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0: 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It's 102.5 The Bone. 800-771-1025 are the phone numbers to reach us. Don't forget, coming up in an hour from now, we will give you a heads up. The Bone Bonus keyword. We'll give you that keyword. You put it in the app, and it could be worth $1,000. It'll happen at 8 o'clock, 10 o'clock, noon, 2 and 5 today. First one coming up at the end of the news. We'll help you out with that. On Friday, we had quite the show. We had Ricky Rackman from Headbangers Ball in the studio with us, with Craig Gass and Chris Kale from Five Finger Death Punch. And before that, we had Matthew Morrison and Skylar Astin, who were from Glee and Pitch Perfect. And those guys were great. I enjoyed speaking to them as much as I did with Ricky Rackman and those guys. Because we watched Glee, we did watch the show, we did know, and it was also just to get somebody a little bit out of our range into the studio and talk to them. Those guys are performing at the Sapphire Lounge. Good or bad?
1: Oh, great.
2: Great. Mm-hmm.
0: Unbelievable.
3: Yeah, they're pros. Yeah.
0: I mean, they were, I mean, Carmen, they were giving it Broadway enthusiasm.
2: Right.
0: And, you know, and I talked to Matthew afterwards and I said, it's a tough gig. He goes, yeah, because, you know, people are talking and drinking and eating and doing other things and you're up there just doing your stuff. And he goes, but it is what it is. Like, he seemed to genuinely enjoy being here.
3: I wonder if they do that a lot.
0: I don't think they do.
3: I'm right.
0: I don't think they do. Because I asked them if they had done this together a lot, and they said they never did it before. And they, so Skylar went up first, did a song, then started another song, and then brought out Matthew. Matthew came in and finished the song with them. So anyway, I'm sitting like kind of to the right behind the stage, and Skylar gets up there and he's singing, and he's turning around, and he's looking at the room, and he looks at me and he kind of waves. And I give him a cool guy head nod because I don't know if he's waving to me or not.
3: Yeah. There might be somebody behind you.
0: Hi. Yep. Hi. And then Matthew, when he gets on stage, after his second song, he's like, I'm going to come out there and see you folks. So he goes out and he's singing.

0: and walking around. So he walks around by me, recognizes me, comes over while he's singing, puts his hand on my shoulder and leans down so he can see what kind of shoes I'm wearing.
1: That's so that's funny. That's good.
0: In the middle of his song, he stopped to check my shoes.
1: I walked him out afterwards, they said they had fun.
0: Oh, good. Yeah. I talked to his tour manager too. She said they had a good time.
1: Yeah, so they said they enjoyed having doing like an interview like this, because then they went to do TV
0: right
1: after that, which is very cookie cutter and just, you know, cheesy.
0: 7
1: questions.
0: Seconds to answer questions.
1: Right. They said this was fun to get things started.
0: Yeah, good. I'm glad that I enjoyed having them on the show.
2: Gio, did you have them sign anything?
1: No, I did not. I did not.
2: Did you want to?
1: No, maybe.
0: I have to be honest with you. I mean, having the theater, having Skylar signed a Pitch Perfect poster wouldn't have been a bad idea.
2: Right.
0: No. Think about that, you know?
1: Yeah.
0: Because those things are only, not that Pitch Perfect is like one of my favorite movies, but I did see it a couple of times, and I only really want movie posters of movies I like.
1: It's a very funny movie.
0: Oh, yeah.
1: Yeah, it's good.
0: Great. It's great. All right, ladies and gentlemen, it's time to check in with Galvin. He has today's news. Oh, did I get you, throw you for a little loop there?
2: Yeah, no, it's just
0: push it harder. Push it harder.
2: Okay.
0: You can do it.
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0: What do we have in news today, Galvin? What's wrong?
4: Joe's not getting the thing. Yeah, it's because you have a Hotmail account, and it's very confusing. For some reason,
5: that's it.
4: Well, no, listen, my email does not send to your Hotmail, but I have...
0: That can't be right.
4: Well, no, I have a Hotmail address for him, but I don't know if it's wrong. Oh, that's what it is. I see what it is now. Because your Hotmail address doesn't pop up in my thing, so I have to type it every time, and I typed it wrong. I transposed two letters.
1: Mm.
4: So,
0: So it was your fault.
4: Yeah, it's really the computer's fault. I mean, you know, come on, learn the thing.
0: The computer is known to make mistakes.
4: No, but...
1: will you ever get rid of your Hotmail account, Joe?
5: No, it's my name. There's no reason I should change
4: everybody else's email. If I type C, Carmen's email pops up. If I type G, Gio's, it pops up. It's ready to go.
0: Mine pops up for Joe. If I type J-O, it used to,
4: and now it doesn't anymore. Like, all
0: you
4: of a
0: think
4: sudden,
0: it's rejecting it because he has Hotmail?
4: I think all of a sudden it was like, bro, I'm not sending a Hotmail. I'm Gmail.
2: Well,
4: come on.
2: It defaults to the company's email. Because you're sending it from the company email.
4: Yeah.
2: So that's why it defaults to Joe's company email, not his Hotmail.
0: I didn't even know Joe had a company.
4: I didn't know he had one either.
2: Everyone knows
4: Joe worked for the company.
1: Yeah, I didn't think so either.
4: Today's top story, President Donald Trump rejected Iran's counterproposal to end the 10-week war in the Middle East. Yeah, calling it, quote, totally unacceptable, while Tehran vowed to never bow, prolonging a standoff that has choked the Strait of Hormuz and roiled global energy markets. Trump saying, quote, I have just read the response from Iran's so-called representatives. I don't like it. All caps, totally unacceptable. He posted on Truth Social on Sunday.
0: So what happens?
4: Well, goes on, continues on. Figure out both sides are happy.
0: I don't care what anybody says, and I know I get a lot of crap for this, but I care most about what affects me, and so does everybody else, but nobody ever actually says that. Now, I care about other people, too, but I care about what affects me most, and right now, I don't have to deal with gas prices. Not really.
4: Yeah, but it is affecting you, whether you realize it or not, because I have a story. In fact, I'll jump to this story real quick because I thought this was pretty interesting. You think all this stuff...
0: I think it's affecting me in the long run. I'm just saying, like, I'm not seeing it as frequently as everybody else is because I'm not going to get $6 a gallon gas or whatever it is every day.
4: But could it affect you in making your wife upset? Which affects you because then she's mad at you for something, whatever, because she's upset about this because the shipping logjam in the Persian Gulf is also having unexpected impacts. In India right now, shops have been struggling to keep Diet Coke on their shelves due to a shortage of aluminum cans.
0: That would be a problem.
4: Right?
0: That would be a problem.
4: There's no Diet Coke.
0: There's no DC.
2: What about plastic?
4: Your wife's mad. Oh, it's a plastic. Not That's not the same, not Carmen. The same.
2: I get it. Listen, I prefer fountain over everything.
0: Do you know my father will only drink regular Coke and only drink it out of a bottle?
4: Yeah.
0: Yeah.
4: Bottle, glass bottle?
0: Glass bottle.
4: Yeah.
2: Oh, the Mexican Coke?
0: Yeah, that's what he prefers, the Mexican Coke.
4: Yeah, with the real sugar.
2: They had it at a Costco, and I bought a case for Chad. He drank it in like 2 days.
4: I'm telling you right now, you have a plastic bottle of Diet Coke. It is nothing next to the crispy can. Yeah. You open. Oh, man, that's so good. And have you seen the tall boys they have now?
0: No.
4: They have Diet Coke tall boys.
0: No, I have not.
4: Yeah.
0: I did get my wife did get me a Devil Wears Prada 2 Diet Coke the other day.
4: Oh?
0: Yeah.
4: What, does it come in a shoe or something?
0: No, it's a long, narrow can.
4: Oh, okay.
0: Yeah.
4: I thought it was like
0: sexy.
4: Like the theater, you know, how they do the popcorn buckets and do the different stuff.
0: No, it's just a sexy, thin can.
1: Are you still going to see the movie, or you're over it now?
0: Yeah, well, I mean, I don't think I'm going to the movie theater to see it now, because it'll be another day or two before it pops up online somewhere.
1: Right.
0: But I would like to see it.
1: It was good.
0: I wish that I could just order it at home.
1: Yeah. Maybe if the pandemic comes back, though, you'll have that option.
0: Come on, pandemic.
2: Because, again, it's not really, like, necessary to go to a theater to see it. You know what I mean? Because it's not like an action movie.
0: Right.
2: Like, it'd be cool to see it on a big...
4: THX and everything else.
2: Right. It'd be cool to see it on a big screen, but it's definitely not necessary for that style of movie.
0: When is the Ronda Rousey?
2: This Saturday.
4: Weekend. Yeah. Are you having a party?
0: Well, I was thinking about it.
2: No. It's too late.
0: Negative. No party.
4: Yeah.
0: Canceled.
4: You know how many parties you've said you're going to have?
1: Yeah.
2: And they never come.
1: NFL, briskets, come on over.
0: Nobody ever wants to come over for NFL games.
1: I came over the one time, and then you never invited me back.
0: I don't think I ever had anybody over.
4: Never invited.
1: It was
4: never
1: me, invited. You, and Joey, and we ate pigs in a blanket during the Bucks game, and that was it.
4: You want me to just show up during football season and be like, yeah I'm here to watch a game?
1: I had a great time.
0: Mm-hmm. My problem is that my TV downstairs is adequate, so when you start watching it downstairs, I kind of have the big screen upstairs, but the downstairs is pretty big, so I'm like, we're good down there. You know what I mean?
1: Yeah.
0: I don't know. We'll see. We'll see how it goes. I don't want to overpromise and underdeliver. We'll just leave it.
2: It's
0: we'll
2: over.
0: Just leave it out in limbo right now.
1: Not going to keep my Saturday free.
0: You know what? I'm going out. Forget about it.
4: Donald Trump, the Trump administration, launched the website moms.gov on Mother's Day in an effort to help provide resources to expecting women and their families.
0: Oh, that's nice.
4: Yeah, moms.gov.
0: And what does it do?
4: Go check it out. It's resources for expecting women and their families and stuff. So it'll help out, I guess, diapers and food.
0: Carmen,
4: where to go.
0: We checked it out yet?
2: Not yet, but, 3 months.
0: Three months.
2: We got to get healthy. We got to get ready.
0: Nobody's ever done that.
4: 3 years.
2: Okay, fine. Well, sure.
0: You think
2: I came up with this on my own?
0: Look at my kids. They're perfect. They were born of the worst health.
2: To you.
0: What would you change about my children?
2: Nothing.
0: Okay. Therefore, they are perfect.
2: Yeah, but again, your wife had a very bad pregnancy both times. She was very sick and ill.
0: And you think that's because I was unhealthy?
2: It could have been because both of you guys were unhealthy.
0: She was very healthy.
4: Putting your unhealthy seed in her.
2: So then it is because you were unhealthy. Or it could have been.
0: I violated her.
4: Yeah. You affected her.
2: Yeah. And her
1: didn't you guys
2: body...
1: say you struggled a little bit at the beginning trying to...
0: We did.
2: Right.
0: We did.
2: So again, they say if you put in time and effort in getting your body ready and eating the right foods and doing the right exercises... Oh, I am sorry. I want to have a healthy, good pregnancy, and I don't want to be miserable and sick.
0: Oh, I almost said the meanest thing I've ever said in my life.
2: What?
0: No, I'm not going to say
1: it. About Carmen?
0: I don't mean it.
2: Go ahead.
0: No.
2: Say it.
0: No, it crosses lines.
2: Oh, does it? Oh, yes. Now you're scared?
0: Yes. No, I'm not scared. I take it back. I take immediate. I was going to say it to make a joke, and then I said it. I was going to say, I hope that you go I hope you go all the way through 3 months.
2: What is wrong with you? I didn't even say anything.
0: Carmen, you have no idea what I was going to say.
1: Void of emotion.
2: Yeah, who even thinks that?
0: You don't even know what I was going to say.
2: You're an awful human.
0: What was I going to say?
2: I'm not going to put that in the universe.
0: What was I going to say? Give me an idea. I think you took it to the extreme.
2: Oh, you can't see me on TV.
1: No.
2: Yeah. No, I'm not.
5: I can see you.
2: Yeah.
0: What's she doing, Joe?
5: Well,
2: do it, Joe.
0: She's making crib shot hands?
5: She's doing this.
0: Oh, no, that's not what I meant.
2: That's what you meant.
0: I swear to God, it's not. I'll tell you what I meant.
2: Okay, then say it.
0: That I wanted your baby to be born with, like, club feet.
2: No, that's not what you meant.
0: I swear to God.
4: He doesn't want your baby dead. He wants it to form.
0: Right.
2: Yeah.
0: I also stopped myself before I said it. I was going to say, I hope your baby's born with flippers.
2: Also awful.
0: Yeah.
1: I think he watered it down, Carmen. That's not what he was thinking.
0: I swear to God, I swear it over my kids.
1: The fact that you prefaced with, oh my God, this is the worst thing I've ever said about Carmen.
0: I didn't even go that far. Yeah. I was not going that far.
1: You
0: I was
1: stop gonna, yourself, and then when you finally reveal it, it's like, eh. You said far worse just before, earlier in the show. Yeah.
0: I changed the way, the words that I was going to use.
2: Yeah.
1: Damn.
0: I was going to use a word that The Rock used.
1: Mm.
0: Yeah. Mm-hmm. Mm-hmm. Anyway. Yeah.
2: But again, it could help us conceive. It could help my pregnancy. Again, it's not like a 100% thing.
0: Carmen.
2: But yes, getting healthy before you get pregnant is a good idea.
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4: Listen to me, and I'm not saying this like you, I'm just saying this in general. I've seen a lot of unhealthy people.
2: Yes.
4: shooting out kids, no problem.
2: Yeah.
4: Like a lot.
2: Yeah.
4: You know what I mean?
2: 100%. But again, the risks of your pregnancy, the risks of the child coming out with complications, all those things increase the unhealthier you are as the mother carrying the child.
1: Moms have kids too.
2: So why would I not take time to get healthy?
0: Look at Mama June.
1: Yeah.
2: Yeah. Yeah, and
4: slid right out.
2: And look at her children.
1: You don't want a little honey boo boo kid?
2: No,
0: I don't think you have a choice.
1: Yeah.
0: When I was trying to get Amanda pregnant before Joey, we couldn't do it because my sperm had crooked tails, and they were swimming
4: in circles.
0: They were swimming in circles. That's the real thing.
2: Yeah, and again, that's something that Chad. You know
0: why, Carmen?
2: Why?
0: I was unhealthy.
2: Yeah.
0: I had a fever at the time, and they said a fever will kill or damage the sperm, and that's what happened.
4: No, yes.
2: And they say like hot tubs, Mountain Dew, smoking weed. There's a bunch of things that
4: If you have a hot tub filled with Mountain Dew, it's actually good.
2: That is not good.
1: Backflips in the pool.
0: Yep. You're shaking that baby up.
2: Yeah. But again, like I said, it's not going to guarantee that I have an easy pregnancy.
0: Oh, I hope your baby has flippers.
2: But stop. But again,
0: I love that little seal baby.
2: Why would you not get healthy for your sake and your child's sake? That's just common sense to me.
0: Yeah, but you keep saying like 3 months, 3 months. It's been like 2 years now.
2: No, it has not. We just started talking about this 6 months ago when we got engaged.
0: Time. Yeah, it feels like a long time.
2: So let's stop talking about it and stop asking me about it.
0: Whoa.
2: How about that?
0: Wow, I don't like it.
2: If you guys don't want to talk about it, then don't talk about it.
0: No, I'm just saying it seems like a lot of time has gone on. We like talking about it.
2: Listen, Chad and I got engaged in September.
0: All right.
2: That's when we started talking about it.
4: What will happen first? You get healthy or we see Dave Matthews Band?
0: I saw Orlando this weekend.
4: Yeah.
0: And he loved the tracksuits at your wedding.
2: Oh, yeah?
0: Yeah.
2: Awesome.
0: Yeah, I said that was a greatest trend that's never been started.
2: Yeah. Listen, you know,
0: tracksuit wedding.
2: Yep, I loved it. I think all you guys loved it, like all the guests and stuff. Everyone was comfortable.
0: Everyone except David.
2: Yeah. Well, he wanted to look nice, obviously.
0: No, I know, but he didn't. I don't think he appreciated
4: the tracksuits.
2: Oh, no, he loved it. Yeah, he laughed when I told him. He was like, all right. He's like, if that's your thing. I'm like, yeah. He's like, okay, cool.
0: I feel like when I went up to talk to him, he didn't take me seriously because I was wearing a tracksuit.
2: No.
4: I don't think that's why.
0: That's not why.
2: That's not why. Maybe. Probably because of what you just said to
0: me. His grandchildren had flippers.
2: Yeah.
4: Oh.
2: Yeah. Yeah.
0: You realize if that happens, I'm going to feel awful.
2: Yeah, you should. And then you're going to have to pay for all their medical expenses.
4: You spoke it into existence.
0: Yeah. Deal.
4: Well, you know, at least let them swim in your pool.
0: Yeah, anytime. If you backflip, front flip, whatever they want.
4: Yes, you can go in the pool.
0: I will throw that baby a little sardine, an oyster, something.
2: You're a jerk.
4: That'll be nice.
2: Void of emotion.
0: I had baby time this weekend.
4: With
0: my nephew, Wesley. I got to play with him.
4: Oh, yeah?
0: And he slept on me like I was a king-size bed.
1: This is the one you weren't allowed to touch initially?
0: Yeah.
4: No, you know, pictures, please.
0: Kiss its head, the whole thing. Yeah. And that baby is... Babies are heat generators, man. They picked that baby up off me, and there's just a big wet spot on my shoulder.
1: Oh, yeah.
0: Yeah. That baby just sweats its way through sleep. It was great, though. I love a little baby.
4: Carmen, you were talking about the hantavirus. The situation is serious and tragic.
0: Pandemic.
4: Health officials still report there's low to extremely low risk to everyday Americans, even though they took them off the ship and put them on regular commercial flights. Sarah Palin, we haven't heard from her for a while. She's smart, right? She says that if health officials do issue guidelines in the future to keep you and your neighbors safe, she says, quote, do not comply.
0: Oh, this time,
4: just don't.
0: Oh, no.
1: They want you to get sick.
0: I mean, if it's what we learned the last time, they really didn't do anything. The things that they told us to do.
4: Yeah, right. Spraying stuff down with Lysol and wearing the mask.
0: Not politically or not. I mean, I always think that spraying the stuff down and Lysol is always going to help fight some germs. But, wearing the mask didn't seem to help. And that's not political at all. It's just the things we went through and worked and didn't work.
4: Yeah.
0: I don't think, you know, walking down the aisle at Publix one way and not the other way. I mean, all that stuff was stupid. But everybody was trying so hard to try and control this thing. We didn't learn much.
4: But then they would go, you can't go out to dinner or do anything. And then the governor of California is like, well, I mean, I can go out.
0: Yeah, right.
4: It's outside. Yeah.
14: No big deal.
1: They did, when COVID first started, they did say that it was the threat to the public was very low, not to worry about it.
14: Yeah.
1: Yep. The exact same thing they're saying right now.
0: But it was very low to the public, you know?
1: I mean, they definitely downplayed it from the start.
2: In the beginning.
0: Did you see the Trump video? They showed him, they asked him at a presser when he was coming off of the helicopter, and he said, well, you know, we had the hentavirus, and he said, oh, we have it under the control. We have control over it. And then they showed flashback of coronavirus. He's like, yeah, but I think we have it under control. Yeah. We're all good.
1: There's a bunch of those memes going around.
0: Listen, I'm boarding up the windows, and I'm just going to stay here and just be so happy. Mm-hmm.
2: Mm-hmm. Well, the big thing is like they put people on the commercial flights, and now there's cases that have popped up in 7 states already. Oh, boy. You know what I mean? And it's just like, it does feel very, I don't want to say nostalgic, but it does feel, you know.
0: You're remembering.
2: Yeah, it's a little PTSD with the COVID. So, like I said, I don't think we're going to go into a pandemic, but my algorithm literally is. One is no pandemic. The next is we're definitely going to a pandemic. So, again, I bought an extra case of toilet paper. Nothing crazy, but, you know, just
0: What do you think is the number one thing to prepare?
2: So the one thing that we also did buy, which we were going to anyway, but we were going to wait, but we got it instead of waiting, we got like a squat rack. So like gym equipment.
0: Yeah. Because, remember gym equipment? Nobody had it.
2: Because they closed down the gyms, one, and then two, all the equipment, the prices skyrocketed because everyone was buying it. You know what I mean?
0: Yeah.
2: So we did buy our gym equipment, but we were going to do that anyway in like a month or two, you know? So now we bought it just in case. That way we weren't going to be paying double what the price was now. Got you know it. What I mean?
0: Yeah.
1: Both my daughters were freaking out saying their senior years were going to be ruined.
4: My son had to do his graduation in the parking lot. Drive through graduation.
1: Yeah.
0: But yeah, so Joey had to do when he graduated 8th grade. But the good thing is that it's going into summer now. So if they could just have the pandemic for the summer, that's all we need.
1: Right. Yeah.
4: Carmen, if there is a pandemic, what do you do? Just release your flipper kids into the stream? Or?
1: A little pandemic, baby.
0: Oh, man. I'm going to feel so bad if those kids have flippers.
2: You should.
0: Why would you even say that?
1: He spoke into existence.
2: I know. Now we're putting it off even longer.
0: Yeah, you should.
2: I need more time to get healthy.
0: I'm sorry.
4: Yeah. The Stanley Cup playoff bracket.
0: You know what you should name that kid if it's a girl?
2: No.
0: Lucille.
4: The Stanley Cup playoffs bracket is narrowed down to 7 teams now.
0: Oh,
4: tonight you've got the Avalanche taking on the Wild.
0: That's what sucks about the NHL. Every team makes a playoff.
4: Yeah. Well, not anymore. There's only 7 left, whatever. This is game 4 tonight. The Avalanche lead that series 2-1, right? Is that right? Yeah. And then you have the Golden Knights and the Ducks. That is game 5 will be happening tomorrow night. That series is tied 2-2. You have the Sabres and the Canadiens. That series, the Canadiens lead 2-1. And then the Hurricanes are already in the Eastern Conference Finals. They beat the Flyers. They swept that series 4-0.
0: I saw our goalie, Andrei Vasilevskiy. He was at the Sapphire Lounge on Saturday night.
4: Oh, yeah?
0: Yeah. Did not bother him. Did not talk to him.
4: No.
0: He just seemed like he was enjoying the night.
1: It's good.
0: Yeah.
1: Yeah, once the Lightning are out, I kind of just stop caring.
0: That's the thing. I mean, every once in a while there'll be a team. Like, I'll probably watch the actual Stanley Cup playoff.
1: Yeah, when it gets to, like, game 4 of the finals, game 5, then I'll probably jump back in at that point.
0: You like to pay attention to it, but I don't really have another team, you know?
4: No. Then in the NBA playoffs, you have the Thunder and the Lakers. They're playing tonight. Thunder are looking to put that away. They lead that series 3-0.
0: What did the Knicks do last night?
4: The Knicks won, and they're in the finals, Eastern Conference Finals, rather, for congratulations, Mike Olivero. Yeah, they swept the 76ers. You've got the Timberwolves and the Spurs, which are tied 2-2, and I think Wemby may be out because of fighting, so he may be out for game 5, which is crazy. And then you have the Pistons and the Cavaliers, where Detroit leads that 2-1. So I think it's going to be the Knicks and the Thunder again, just like last year.
0: Yep.
4: I think
14: the Thunder will probably win again.
1: The W is also back this weekend.
4: Yeah.
0: I saw Caitlin Clark walk out with Morgan Wallen over the weekend.
1: Yeah, a lot of people are pissed off, I guess.
0: Why?
1: Because Morgan Wallen is racist and he's a horrible person. Yeah. And how she prepare you?
4: She like plays basketball with black people.
1: Right. So, yeah. But it seems like when like Peyton Manning or any other these guys walk out with him, nobody's totally got a problem. Yeah.
0: That's dumb.
1: She's getting a lot of backlash, I guess.
0: Morgan Wallen didn't say anything that was racist. He used a word that he doesn't have. He used the word that he isn't supposed to use, but he didn't say it in a racist way.
1: Yeah.
0: I mean, let's be honest. If he was out there calling black people the N-word, that's racist. Then you go, he can't be associated with that guy. But the guy was just using the word. What?
4: I feel you defending it is just crazy.
0: No, it's not crazy. So much that I'm defending it. It's there's a difference between in modern day. The way people use that term, you know, was it a bad case of judgment? Yes. Is he using a word that he shouldn't be able to use? Yes. Was he using it to be racist? No. And I don't even like Morgan Wallen. I couldn't care less about him or his music. I just genuinely feel that way. Yeah. And I think most black people feel that way.
2: But it's almost like if he was rapping a song and he said it, like that was, it's kind of in that same realm. You know what I mean? Like, it wasn't like he was calling
0: a black
2: person.
0: If he said he didn't want one to date his daughter, that would be racist.
4: They already don't like Caitlin Clark because she's white and she's playing basketball and she does well at it. You know, every black player is out for her. They're all knocking her down and doing all that stuff. So if you can latch on to, oh, you walked out with a guy that said the N-word, guess what? You're racist too now. And that's what they're doing.
0: I just want to know what AZ Fudd said.
4: AZ Fudd didn't say anything.
0: I just wanted to say AZ Fudd.
1: They're also she was being criticized because she had a chance to make the game winning or the game tying three at the night the concert happened. She missed the game tying three as
4: because
1: time
4: she was
1: expired,
4: at the concert?
1: And then she was at the concert like an hour later. So a lot of people are like, "Oh, you couldn't make the three, but you got time to go play at the concert. Have a good time."
4: I'm on those people's side.
1: Yeah.
4: Concentrate on basketball.
1: She had a wide open look, too, and didn't make it.
0: And you think she didn't make the three because she had to go meet Morgan Wallen?
1: Probably.
4: Yeah.
1: Hey, listen.
4: She was thinking about what hat she was going to wear.
1: We're paying you a lot of money.
0: She didn't even wear a hat.
1: How about more time about making that shot as opposed to, you know, dancing with Morgan Wallen?
0: Wow. She didn't even dance. She just walked out with him.
1: Yeah.
0: Just walked out.
1: I reposted that video on social media, and I got a bunch of people like, oh, she's garbage. She walked with that scumbag Morgan Wallen.
2: What?
1: Yeah.
2: People have too much time on their hands.
0: You can't win with anyone.
1: I didn't realize he was so polarizing.
4: Well, hopefully he does okay with his concerts, though, because it seems like he's...
1: I think he only had two sold-out shows. Yeah. So probably struggling.
0: Who walks out with him this Friday in Gainesville?
1: Titus.
0: No, it had to be. Titus is not big enough for that.
1: In Gainesville?
0: Yeah.
1: 100%.
0: Titus?
2: Yes.
0: That is a mediocre player. The mediocre college.
1: It's Titus or Tim Tebow.
0: Tim Tebow. Well, in all seriousness, I know nothing about college football, and I love Titus. Is Titus that big in Gainesville, or just because?
1: But
0: I mean, like, if he wasn't a wrestler, would he be that big, like as a football player? Or no, I'm not knocking him like I usually do. I'm asking the question.
4: I mean, that helps that he was in WWE.
0: No, I know, but I'm saying, like, was he that big of a football player?
1: I think he's pretty well known in the Florida Gator community.
0: That'd be pretty cool.
1: Yeah, and I think his son's currently on the team.
0: Oh,
1: or was currently on the team.
0: Will he do it with Morgan Wallen?
4: Right, that's the question.
1: I don't know. Tim Tebow would be my guess, though.
0: Yeah, but does Tebow live here? Is he over there?
1: I think he lives in Jacksonville.
0: Oh, okay.
1: Or he's from Jacksonville.
0: Easy. All right.
4: Why don't you live in Jacksonville?
0: My wife is going to that concert.
4: JoJo out.
0: My wife is going to the concert.
2: That way the other kid can go?
0: No. The other kid couldn't go because of some other party that they have, a graduation party or something. But no, my wife and Juliana and one of her friends are going, and that's that. Nice. And that means I got a Friday open, ladies, if you're interested. Just kidding. Mm. But I got something if you guys want to do something.
4: Or guys, go back to the Sapphire Club, baby.
0: Yeah. Oh, yeah. Huh? We're talking.
4: A song and dance.
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4: This is another thing to worry about. Mike, you don't have to worry about it.
0: Good.
4: But we do. Gas thieves are drilling into vehicles' tanks now. So not just siphoning, now they're actually drilling into the tanks.
0: Doesn't that seem a little dangerous?
4: Well, leaving some drivers with repair bills far higher than the value of the stolen gas. Here's a couple victims and mechanics talking about people drilling into cars.
0: Would you even know where to do that?
4: Stealing, yeah, I wouldn't, no.
2: No.
4: I have no idea. Take a listen.
25: You stole 5 gallons of gas times 5, that's $25. But in reality, that cost me $2,500. This neighbor here and these neighbors here were thinking about getting cameras now. You know, that's an added cost.
26: On the smaller stuff, it's upwards of $1,500 just for the tank. And labor alone is not cheap either. Keep following the manufacturer recommended specifications for what they can put in for fuel and keep just driving. Stay away from high crime areas. That's really about the best you can do.
0: I don't know how everybody should have a Ring doorbell camera. I don't know how anybody does not have one. I have three of them, and they are the best things. I mean, I if anything, just save you the headache of when something goes off in the middle of the night, being able to immediately know what's near your cars, what's even most of the time that mine go off, it's a raccoon or a deer or something like that, but at least get to know, you know?
4: Yeah, yeah.
0: I don't know what people are, they're $69.
4: Or also don't have scumbags drilling in the gas tanks.
0: That also can be a problem.
4: That's another thing.
0: Jeff, good morning. You're on the Mike Calta Show. What's up, Jeff?
5: Hey, good morning, guys. Great show as always.
0: Thank you.
5: I was going to ask you, did you talk about how they said the hantavirus was contracted by the people on board the cruise?
0: Well,
5: because
0: I don't know.
5: If anyone believes, they said that people that paid $20,000 to $30,000 each to go on that cruise got the virus when they went to a landfill to take pictures during bird watching.
0: Yeah, I would never.
5: I don't know anyone spending $30,000 going to a landfill.
0: Well, that's where all the birds are. I don't think that. I think that we all know that, you know, whatever was put on board on that ship was probably tainted, and that's how it got passed around. I think that everybody's trying to deflect and get the blame off of them. And the more stories you put out there, the harder it becomes to tie down where exactly they got it from. But I think we all know the truth. I mean, it also seems to all be originating from these, and not just the hantavirus, but all these diseases. Once you get on that cruise and you're locked in, I mean, remember how bad it was with coronavirus before it actually came to land?
5: The CDC did a study a few years ago and said the best place to start a virus if you wanted to create a global pandemic was on a cruise ship. Because everybody on the ship then goes to their ports and then
0: spread it out
5: around the world.
0: Super spreaders. Well, it's happening. Thank you, Jeff.
4: You know what's so funny is I brought up the landfill and birds and stuff. So I remember last week whenever I said yellow belly sapsucker.
0: Yeah.
4: And I said that's always just been my go-to bird. Some guy was saying about it on Instagram. And I go, I don't know where I got it.
0: I know
4: just,
0: where you got it.
4: Where?
0: From, well, at least I know where I got it from.
4: Where?
0: The Tonight Show.
4: It may have been.
0: The Tonight Show, and they used to do bird calls. And remember, the people would come on, they'd be like...
4: Totally could have been. Yeah. But it's one of those things that's in my brain since I was a kid, and that's always my go-to bird. So I said it last week on air. Did not know I was going to have the chance to say it two times in 1 week. I was running the other day, and I was coming out of the trail area and onto the road, and a lady's driving, and she slows down, and she goes... Do you know where the boardwalk is here? And I go, I don't think there's a boardwalk in this park. I go, there's like a wooden bridge that goes over. I go, but I don't know. I go, over at this other park, there's some boardwalk area. And she goes, no. She goes, I'm looking for a swallowed-tailed kite. And I go, bird? And she goes, yeah. And I go, oh, I didn't see any. I saw a beautiful yellow belly sapsucker. She looked at me and I go, I don't know.
0: Swallowtail kite?
4: Yes.
0: Is she on a scavenger hunt?
4: I don't know. I mean, she said she's part of a thing and they said that there was one out here.
0: Oh.
4: That there was one. So she got in her car and drove to see a bird.
0: Listen, I saw a robin the other day and I went, oh, look, a robin.
4: Yeah.
0: That's my bird watching.
4: Sure.
0: Oh, look.
4: Yeah. Oh, robin.
0: Okay.
4: Gio, this may be some good news for you. A new study says not all worrying is bad.
1: Oh.
4: Researchers found a certain type of anxiety was linked with a 35% lower risk of death over 15 years.
1: So
4: some worrying, they say, is okay just as long as you don't spiral into emotional chaos.
2: Gio. Oh. You worry too much.
4: He does the bad worrying.
2: Yeah, he does the bad one.
1: I'm worried that I'm not worrying enough now.
0: Carmen, I'm sorry I said that. I hope you're baby had flippers.
2: That's okay.
4: Too late?
2: Yeah, I'm sorry. Too late. You already said it and put it out there.
0: I know, but I'm taking it back.
2: No, I'm not having a child anymore.
4: No takesies, backsies.
1: He's not sorry.
0: Oh, I am sorry. I just said it.
4: You're sorry you said it out loud.
1: Yeah.
0: I didn't say what I wanted to say, so.
2: So again, it wasn't the flipper comment that you were saying.
0: It was not as bad as what you were saying.
1: Don't say that.
0: It's just a different word.
2: Don't say that. Listen, it's whatever. I can't have a baby.
0: I hope your baby has healthy feet.
2: I hope my baby is very healthy.
0: Yes. Probably will be with all the time you're putting into your health.
2: Yeah.
0: See, I'm hopping on board.
2: Thank you.
0: No problem.
2: Please keep it that way.
0: Yes.
2: Don't change.
0: I will not change.
2: Don't jump ship.
0: Don't go changing.
2: Yeah, you got to
0: try and please me.
2: You got to keep this, you know, keep this.
1: Little grumpy gringo Capriati baby.
0: Oh, name that baby Capriati.
2: I was thinking about getting grumpy gringo this morning.
1: Yeah, you were.
4: It's going to come out and wearing Taco Bell wrappers.
2: Grumpy. Creepy Gringo is no Taco Bell. Okay.
4: So what is
2: Taco Bell?
4: Exactly.
2: Yeah, yeah. I'm not eating Taco Bell.
0: Oh, it's not healthy.
2: I'm making my own tacos at home.
0: I saw a commercial. I don't know if it was for Panera, maybe, where Panera is now putting a salad on bread.
1: I've had that.
0: You've had it?
1: I've had that.
2: It's
1: yes.
2: just a sandwich.
0: Basically, no. It's a meatless sandwich.
1: Well, yeah, they right. take their salad and they stuff it in the bread. So it's basically that.
0: And is that good?
1: No, it wasn't that great.
0: It doesn't sound like
1: Panera. But I don't really like Panera.
0: I love
1: Panera. My daughters like Panera, and they always want to go there. I'm like, oh, geez.
4: Panera's good. I like Panera.
0: Panera's a new Starbucks with kids.
4: Panera is also very consistent. I don't think I've ever had a bad meal. They're always very much the same. You know what I mean? It's not like this time, oh, you got way more meat or this, whatever. Their soups are great.
0: Yeah.
4: A little pricey.
2: But Chad was Googling like places like, to go out to eat, like which were the better versus the lower end ones. Panera, one of the worst places.
0: Really?
2: And the ratings, yeah. Because like the only thing that's fresh there is all the bread and the pastries that they make. All the food that that you get, it all is frozen and comes out of packages.
0: I don't care.
2: I'm just saying,
0: I normally don't care.
4: I tried a new restaurant this weekend, Boda, which is right down Dale Mabry, right next to Mons Venus, who our buddy Andreas, who owns Riveters, has that as well.
0: Did you go to Mons Venus?
4: No, we did not. But listen to this. Speaking of Taco Bell, the restaurant that he has is an old Taco Bell.
0: Yeah, I know. We almost bought it.
4: It's an old Taco Bell, and he said they had a drop ceiling, and he goes, and I took it off, and look, and the ceiling was wood, and it was like vaulted and stuff. He goes, I didn't even paint. He goes, that's how it was. And I go, oh, that's great. My wife got super excited because he said it was old Taco Bell. She loves Taco Bell. He goes, the bell's still up there. The actual bell. Remember they used to have the... Yeah. And my wife was like, is he going to keep the bell? Can we have the bell? Like, what are we doing with the bell?
1: I think for years it was a pizza place, wasn't it?
4: Yeah, it was.
0: Frankie from Cafe Chibo and I looked into buying that building when it went down after Taco Bell to turn into Frankie wanted to turn it into a pizza place.
1: Yeah.
0: He was like, bro, there's nothing over there. We could serve pizza till 4 o'clock in the morning. And I was like, that'd be a great idea.
4: Yeah.
0: And then when Riveters opened, I was like, well, thank God we didn't do that. Mm-hmm.
4: Yeah, it was Joe's Pizza or something, I think.
0: Yeah,
4: well,
0: I think it was Joe Redner.
1: Which is brilliant.
0: Yeah.
1: Buy the place next door and let's sell pizza.
0: Yeah, and then tell the girl, tell the guys, wouldn't it be great to have pizza after a lap dance?
4: Although, tell the girls, don't get fat. Eating all the pizza. You're not going to be able to
2: the
4: dance.
2: The girls aren't allowed to eat the pizza. The
4: right,
2: customers.
4: They just sell, yeah.
2: Yeah.
0: I lived here since 1989. I've been to Mons Venus one time, never got a lap dance.
1: Mm. Really? Only one time?
0: One time, and it was for a bachelor party.
1: Wow.
0: I think it was Moose's bachelor party. Yeah, I'm a 2001 guy.
4: I don't know if I've ever been in there.
0: Mons?
4: Yeah.
0: Yeah, you're not missing much. It's a small room.
1: It's about the size of this room right here.
0: Yeah, it's very small.
1: I'm not even exaggerating.
0: Yeah. It's very small, and there's a lot of weird stuff going on in the corners.
1: Sure.
0: Nothing, you know, I'm just saying, it's just, you don't want to see a guy having ecstasy 3 feet away from you.
1: Yeah.
4: You know? You don't.
0: Easy haircut.
4: A hospital in Canada is suspending surgeries due to what type of problem? They're like, hey, we can't do surgeries right now because what?
0: They're a shortage of something.
4: Shortage. Medical supplies.
2: Surgeons.
4: Yeah. Surgeons. No surgeons there. That would all make sense.
1: They've got no room in the hospital.
4: No room in the hospital.
1: At
4: we're
1: capacity.
4: All full. Yeah. Too many people here. They're suspending surgeries due to an ant problem.
0: Oh.
4: Yeah. They say they'll resume once they deal with all the ants.
2: That's fine. Yeah. I don't want to have an ant surgery. And then you're just filled with ants.
4: Right. And then you're not going to become Ant-Man. You're just going to die.
2: Yeah.
4: That's not how it goes.
0: I used to have friends who had an ant problem. And the ants were those little black ones, not like the big carpenter ants. And there was a trail. And they went in the house, up and over the doorway, and down to the other side, and then out the front.
4: Mm.
0: And they just used to live like that.
4: Yeah.
0: And I'd go, and they're like, yeah, we called the exterminator, and it's just these little black ants. They don't do anything, and they're just traveling from one place to the other. I go, but if you stand here and you look over there, it looks like decoration on your wall. And then when you get closer, you realize it's moving and that they're ants.
4: Yeah.
0: Like, yeah, it doesn't bother anything. And the father used to joke, he used to go, it's protein. I'm like, it's in your kitchen. And he used to go, yeah, it's a lot of protein. It falls in the food. And I'm like, there's living creatures in your house.
4: I forget what
0: they weren't unclean people. They were just, it was just a weird situation.
4: I forget what the commercial was for, but do you remember whenever the commercial where we have an ant problem and then their ant is in the refrigerator?
0: Yeah.
4: Expired.
0: Yeah.
4: Expired.
1: Oh, yeah.
4: I forget what it was for, but that was pretty funny. Speaking of bugs, ants, and stuff, each year Orkin ranks the top 50 cities for mosquitoes by looking at how many people had to use exterminators and treatments over the past 12 months. What city do you think has the most mosquitoes in the United States?
0: Louisiana, somewhere in the New Orleans.
4: New Orleans?
0: Somewhere in the swamps. I can't think of another...
1: That's a good guess.
4: New Orleans? Another... Not in the top 10.
0: All right. Really? Someplace else in Louisiana?
4: Louisiana? No.
0: Oh.
6: Mississippi?
4: Mississippi? No.
0: Florida?
4: Florida, you would think.
0: Yeah.
4: No.
1: Mosquitoes.
4: Yeah, mosquitoes.
0: All right, somewhere in the woods, Nebraska.
4: You would think.
2: Minnesota.
4: No.
1: It's got to be somewhere with a lot of water because that's where they breed in the water, right?
4: Not Michigan.
6: New York.
4: New York comes in number three.
2: Texas.
4: No. Number one, most mosquitoes, Los Angeles.
0: Really?
4: Yeah, isn't that weird? Number two, for the sixth year in a row, Chicago. Or I'm sorry, sixth year in a row, number one, Los Angeles. Right. So it's always Los Angeles. Number two is Chicago. Number three is New York. Then
0: they're
4: Detroit.
0: Like all the big cities.
1: Yeah.
4: You said Michigan, Carmen. Sorry. Detroit is in there. Atlanta, Washington, D.C., Houston, Dallas, Cleveland. I would 100% thought Louisiana or Florida.
0: Somewhere swampy.
4: Yeah.
2: Yeah. With lots of water.
4: Yeah. No?
0: Well,
4: Los Angeles.
0: Good
4: there,
0: luck, L.A. You got something else to worry about.
1: What was the mosquito virus that was... Everybody's freaking out.
4: Zika.
1: About Zika virus.
4: Yeah.
0: Oh, yeah.
4: Remember when John Brennan was worried?
1: Your baby, a little baby, tiny little baby head.
0: Yeah. Yeah. Don't bring that up again. Now Carmen thinks I'm talking about her.
2: I'm not having a baby anymore.
1: Little Zika baby.
0: Good. Thank God.
4: Congratulations, mosquitoes in Los Angeles. Spencer Pratt's going to be your mayor.
2: Oh, listen. Have you seen his ads?
4: No, I
2: haven't. His ads are fantastic. Yeah. I started following him because of his ads. I hope he wins.
4: Yeah. Oh, that would be great if he does.
2: I think, oh my God, he's great.
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4: I do not have a picture for this, unfortunately, because it doesn't give the name or anything. Maybe some of our cyber sleuths out there can find it and stuff. A 28-year-old woman was caught impersonating a 16-year-old student in New York City high school. It took 2 weeks until educators became suspicious. She has been charged with criminal impersonation and trespassing.
0: I wonder what?
4: 28 years old, passing as a 16-year-old.
0: Doing what, though? Like, I wonder
4: Went to high school.
0: I know, but for what?
4: To be weird.
1: like the Cameron Crowe type thing. She poses as a student. Maybe she's collecting information.
0: Yeah.
1: Trying to do something on social media or something.
0: I mean, maybe trying to do something on social media, because if you... Like Cameron Crowe got to get permission, you know?
4: Yeah.
0: Going in there.
4: Maybe she's pulling a 21 Jump Street.
0: The two greatest stories that I've ever heard, and I've told them before, and they've been told before, both have to do with the same person who used to work at this radio station, Manson, Mike Waters.

0: The NBA playoffs are underway, and now you can trade every game on Kalshi. 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
1: I mean,
2: he would wear a headband a lot of times, so he had that, whatever. But, I mean, easily something could happen and that would fall off.
3: Sure. He was always arguing, throwing his racket around.
2: Well, Joe, take your wig off.
4: Come on.
2: Remove your hair.
4: It's no hair day. It's no hair day. On Monday, Tuesday, Wednesday is no hair day. Wouldn't that be great?
2: It would be the greatest thing ever. He just takes it, removes
5: the biggest
2: it.
5: Biggest shock.
3: This is all genuine. This is what you get, genuine.
5: I was going to say, do you think he would pay for that wig? If you were going to buy a wig?
4: He's on a budget.
2: He found it on the side of the road.
1: Yeah. He's like, oh, start wearing a wig.
2: Right. If that was a wig, it would look way better.
1: I do have a hot or not for you guys. A Georgia high school teacher has been arrested after she allegedly had sex with one of her students. According to the arrest warrant, Maris Nichols, a 25-year-old teacher at Alexander High School, faces two counts of sexual assault by a person with supervisory or disciplinary authority. She was booked in, was not granted bond. Nichols allegedly had intercourse with the same student twice. Once on April 23rd inside a school closet on May 2nd inside a car at the end of the driveway. The district has launched an investigation and said it will cooperate with law enforcement. So she is 25 years old. She is a teacher at a Georgia high school. Her name is Maris Nichols, and she's banging a student, doing them in the closet at the school, and then doing it in the back of the car in the driveway. Mike Kelta, hot or not?
4: Yeah, this whole situation's hot.
1: Yeah?
4: Hot teacher, 25. Yes, hot.
1: You say hot. All right. Gio, what do you think?
2: Yeah, she checks all the boxes. She's got to be hot.
1: All right. Carmen?
5: You know my theory. Female teachers that have sex with their students are always hot.
1: I do know your theory. So everybody says hot.
4: Check your hot mail, Joe.
1: You guys, Joe has it on Bone TV. You guys, check your phones. Tell me whether she is hot or not.
4: How disappointing.
2: I would say for the game, she's hot. Yeah.
5: Because I guarantee, like, you know.
1: Cleans up.
5: That's a mugshot. Yeah. You know what I mean? They, like, got her when she was rolling out of bed, it looks like.
1: Yeah.
4: I don't know. I mean, I'm not saying she's.
1: Fix her hair, put some makeup on her.
5: What's her name?
1: Her smile. Maris Nichols.
4: Well, Carmen's on the Facebook.
1: Yeah.
4: I want to point something else out that Galvin and I talked about this morning off the air. Thank you to the 10,000 people that sent me the story about the hot chick that was in trouble for selling wine at the soccer game.
1: Yeah.
4: A couple of things. One, those aren't real. And two, we saw them already. And if you send them to me, I can now play hot or not. So it doesn't make sense. Don't worry about sending
1: them. Yeah, you can send them to me. People do send them to me. Don't send me the ones that are fake. In fact, I got that, like, I don't know how many times, whatever. So I DM'd the people back and I said, instead of playing hot or not with this, let's play, is this real or is this fake?
4: Right. If you put it in Google, 2 seconds it'll take you before you send it.
1: Here's a couple things.
4: It doesn't come up as a story.
1: Yeah, here's a couple things. They're not giving the person's name. If they do give the person's name, Google it in news.
4: Right.
1: See whether it comes up. It's not going to. And it can't be just a Facebook story or an Instagram story.
4: Right.
1: It has to have news sources attached to it so you know that it's real. Otherwise, it's just the story may be real, something, whatever, but they're putting a 12 in there.
4: Yeah.
2: Even now with ChatGPT and Gemini and all these AIs, it's even easier to find out if stories are fake.
1: Yeah.
2: You can say, is this fake? And it'll tell you right away. No, this is a meme generated from whatever.
1: Yeah, so I appreciate it. I mean, people are trying to help out and give us, but yeah, send them to me. Don't send them to these guys because then they'll know and they'll.
4: Right, well, you ruin it if you send it to us.
1: Yeah. Today is, I'm not saying anybody in particular could have a good day with this, Carmen. Today is National Eat What You Want Day.
4: Yeah.
5: Okay.
2: Get it.
1: Screw them babies. Get it. Grumpy Gringo this morning? Did you already order or
5: no? No, I did not. I have egg white bites and that I will be eating.
2: Gross.
1: Speaking of egg bites, I went to a place, not Starbucks. You may be able to figure out. I'm not going to name it, whatever. My wife likes coffee. I don't drink coffee, so I don't
4: really. Do they sell donuts?
1: Yeah. Mm-hmm.

0: I don't really know the orders and stuff. Mm-hmm. Pull up to the drive-thru. Hi, will you be using your app today? Blah, blah, blah. No. Hello?
1: Yeah.
0: Give me a minute. Give me a minute.
1: Yeah. It's the worst drive-thru.
0: Sorry.
2: Yeah.
0: Not a minute. Good 5 minutes. And I'm like, I got to go. I'm trying to do something nice with my wife. I'm getting her a coffee, stopping on the way home, whatever. clearing my throat. Go ahead, we are. And I go, can I get a large cold brew mocha with whole milk and the sweet... What is it? So then, blah, blah, blah. Back and forth. The longest time to order one drink. And then they go, how many... what do they call it? Pumps. Yeah, how many pumps of mocha do you want in there? And I go, two? And he goes, only two? And I go, I don't know. What's the normal thing? And he goes, four. And I go, then four.
1: Like, four, yeah.
0: Why are you giving me the rundown?
2: Only two?
1: Like, that's, I don't want to be in charge of pumps.
0: That's like, you know, ordering a hamburger. And they go, how many slices of cheese? I don't. What do you normally put on? You, if you normally put one, I just ordered the cheeseburger. Just put one on there. Yeah.
2: Just two pumps?
0: Yeah. And make me look like an A-hole. Yeah. How many pumps? Two?
1: Why are you being so stingy on the mocha?
0: Yeah, yeah. Only two. It's a large. I go, well, how many? Four. I go, all right, do four.
1: Calvin, I will tell you, my daughter prefers Dunkin'.
0: I didn't say.
1: I did. And it is usually the worst window that you ever have to go to. Surprisingly, the one over here was super helpful and super polite.
0: Yeah.
1: This weekend we went by, but
3: the one by your house,
1: the one by my house.
3: Oh, yeah. That was great. The week that Gio was out and I was coming to your place, I would stop there and get a coffee, and it was just a couple of little old ladies working.
1: Yeah, it's not usually how it is.
3: Okay.
2: I'm telling you, the best way to do it is on their app. You order ahead of time, and you just can walk in and get it. It's already waiting for you. Yeah, but then you said you can either walk in and get it in 30 seconds or sit in your car for 30 minutes and fight with the people. Yeah,
0: do they have an option on the app to tell them how many pumps to put in?
2: Yeah, that's what I always do.
1: Do you want to come up short on the pumps?
2: Order ahead and it's there waiting for you.
1: Yeah.
2: And you can still go through the drive-thru and get it, but it's already, you know, done.
0: Right. Real jerk.
2: Yeah, yeah.
0: How many pumps? Two. Only two. I don't. Come on.
1: Dude, yeah, well, my wife, I'll go, I'm going to Starbucks. Do you want anything? And she'll, get me a, and then she'll stop and go, I'll just text you. Then I get to the window and I read it exactly the way it is.
0: That's smart.
1: And if there's any questions, I can't answer.
0: Right.
1: I'm reading it right off the right a double quad squad.
0: My favorite is the video. When I ask my wife if she wants something from Starbucks, and then it cuts to John Gruden. And he goes, two wide out spider. Blah, blah. And it's like the whole list of things. It's so good.
3: See, I've been making a protein coffee every morning, and I do like a mint chocolate protein shake,
1: and then
3: I get the cold brew coffee that I got it at like Costco, or you can get it at Aldi, and then you just put the two together and it makes, I like it.
1: Does the protein dissolve in there, or does it taste like goodbye?
3: Well, it's already a protein shake because I got the mint chocolate. It was like a Christmas edition, you know what I mean? So
1: can I tell you, that people say to me all the time, they're like, why don't you just put the protein shake in your thing instead of creamer? It's too sweet for me. I want my coffee to be bitter and...
3: Yeah, I like sweet, so this is the way...
1: I like my coffee like I like my women.
3: Mean and bitter.
1: Light skin, black, with a real bad attitude. That's perfect.
0: Oh, by the way...
1: what are you going to say?
0: No, I'll bring it up in the other thing.
1: I brought up light skin, black, with a bad attitude, and I thought you thought the same thing I did. And,
0: I did, but I'm going to talk about it later thing. So I think we're mind-locked on that.
1: I'll wait.
0: I hope everybody had a great Mother's Day yesterday. Savannah Guthrie didn't, because her mother's still missing.
1: I forgot about that.
0: Yeah, right? Savannah Guthrie posted a Mother's Day message to her missing mom saying, quote, we will never stop looking for you. We will never be at peace until we find you.
1: No, she can't be. No. That's so horrible.
0: She had to leave the show the other day. Did you see that?
1: No.
0: It was sometime last week she had to leave the show.
2: Yeah, in the middle of the show. Yeah.
1: She just walked off?
2: Well,
1: I mean, like, they...
2: They came back and she was not there anymore.
0: Yeah, they were like, so her mom's missing.
1: Would you rather have a flipper baby or your mother be missing?
3: What is wrong with you?
1: I'm not. I'm asking you.
3: Neither.
1: I know neither, but we have to have one of them.
3: I don't have to have
1: a baby
3: one
1: with
3: of them.
1: A baby with flipper feet or your mom be kidnapped.
3: Ugh.
2: Flipper Feet Baby could be like the next Michael Phelps.
0: No. Flipper Feet True. Baby could be a positive.
2: Yeah.
3: Probably
2: yeah.
3: not. I would say my mom kidnapped because they would return her. They're not keeping her.
1: All right. They finally are like, all right, we give up. You can have her back.
0: You're right. You're right.
1: Give us that flipper, baby.
0: Atlanta Braves manager and Hall of Famer Bobby Cox died at 84 years old. Cox led the Braves to 14 consecutive division titles from 91 to 2005, five National League pennants, and a World Series title in 1995. And that made three deaths for Tony Burton in 1 week.
1: Three has never happened before.
0: I don't believe so at all. So
2: they were saying what a bad week for Atlanta because Ted Turner died. Bobby Cox died. Atlanta Braves.
0: Would you like the current standings for the death pool?
1: No.
0: Well, 0 points, Pap. 0 points, Carmen. 0 points, me. Then you have 114 points, Mike Kelta. Just in front of him with 121 points is Ian Beckles. Quite a jump to Gio, who has 312 points. And your new leader of the death pool with 403 points is Super Agent Tony Burton.
1: I told you he shouldn't play this
0: year. I know, right? Yeah, so he had John Sterling. He had Ted Turner and Bobby Cox all in 1 week.
1: Unbelievable.
0: And then added to that he had before was Robert Duvall. So, yeah, he has 403 points.
1: That is something else, man.
0: Yeah.
2: Oh. So he got 100 points for getting another one in, or three in 1 week?
1: I don't know. I mean, I would assume, yeah. If he got two in 1 week, you'd have to at least give him that again.
2: Well, instead of getting the 50-point bonus, they doubled that and gave him 100 points.
1: That seems fair.
0: Is that the rules?
1: I don't think there is a rule for 3 in 1 week.
2: I think they just made that up.
1: Yeah, I agree with that. I think that's pretty fair.
0: I don't know. Talk to him.
1: Yeah.
2: And we just make it as well.
0: Yeah, we do.
2: I mean, hey, just go ahead and extra 50 points. Go for it.
1: What would happen if we just all agree at the end of the season to not pay Tony?
2: Oh, that's fine.
3: What is he going to do? Because he's not down here. We don't have to see him.
1: Right. He doesn't have to make us feel guilty or be mad at us. We have to see him. No. We have to avoid a couple of phone calls.
2: Yeah.
1: All right.
0: It stinks, but I'm paying him. I don't want to try my bets. You got to pay him.
1: We'll see.
0: Oh.
3: I mean, Mike pays him a lot already.
1: Yeah, he does. Tell Amanda to throw in a couple hundred dollars.
0: Ben Affleck and Matt Damon got sued for defamation for their portrayal of real life Miami-Dade police officers in that movie, The Rip, that they did. Yeah. An officer says, quote, when you rip something, you're stealing something. We never stole a dollar. Okay. Yeah, now you're suing them. In her first statement since rehab, Britney Spears says that she's thankful to her friends and the quote, many new beautiful people I have met through my spiritual journey.
1: She went to a rehab in a small town somewhere. Mm-hmm. But then she's back to making videos. So
0: who knows?
1: Yeah, poor kid is messed up, man.
3: It's not her.
1: Listen, Carmen, do you know how many times you bring that up and then people, and I say it's ridiculous, of course it's her. And then how many people email me and they're like, seriously, Carmen's got a point. If you look at like a lot more people agree with you than you think.
0: I would not be surprised if we find out that's not her. That's all I'm saying.
1: The dancing one?
0: Yeah.
3: Yes.
1: I think that is her. I think
0: totally could be. But yeah. I'm saying I wouldn't be surprised if they're like, no, she's been over in France for the last 3 years or something. You know what I mean?
3: Like, right. Like she's been
1: hiding.
3: So who
1: is this dancing person?
0: Who knows? Yeah, Somebody that the family has trying to make her look cuckoo.
3: Well, and they probably are making money off of her Instagram. I'm assuming they monetize it. You know what I mean?
2: Who's they, though?
3: Whoever owns her estate. Originally, it was her father.
2: Right, but I thought that when they did the conservatorship, it went all back to her.
3: Right, so again, they...
2: Or her husband.
3: But again, so they kidnapped the real Britney. They put her somewhere.
1: Oh, she's kidnapped.
3: They put her somewhere else. They have a stand-in that's acting crazy because they were trying to get the conservatorship back.
1: Right.
3: Her dad was because he controlled everything.
0: So you get that back, you get the money. So by making her look crazy, you get the money.
3: Right, exactly. Mm-hmm. So that's why they kidnapped the real one, put her away somewhere, and now they have this crazy stand-in. You know, she just got a DUI. She's dancing with knives. you make her look crazy, a judge will say like, oh yeah, she needs a conservatorship. And then her dad can put her back on tour to make her his dancing monkey.
0: And they go, you know, anytime there's a murder or something or like this, whatever, you go, who would benefit from her being crazy?
3: Her dad, her family.
1: I don't believe in any of that, but that is very interesting to think about.
3: Yeah. And again, it could be true. Right. You know what I mean?
1: Carmen, we've learned so many things in these last couple of years about what could be true and what could not be true. So, yes, it's definitely a possibility.
3: Right. Like, you didn't believe that there was a pedophile island. And guess what?
1: Yeah.
3: There was one that a lot of famous people went to. And again, you know what I mean? So, it's like little things like that. Like, yeah, we may not have proof, but it is possible that it could be true. So, don't doubt it. Don't completely write it off, you know?
1: How about Shane Gillis last night dropping Chelsea Handler that she had dinner with Jeffrey Epstein?
0: We
1: knew about that, though. Right. Jeffrey Epstein had dinner with a lot of comedians.
2: He's like, yeah, big deal. There's only like six people there.
1: Yeah.
0: I like that he said that that Big Jay Oakerson was on the list, whatever, but it was actually for pizza. It's only for pizza. Pizzagate. 85-year-old Ringo Starr is the oldest rocker going on tour this summer. Also, some old guys going out there is Beach Boys Mike Love at 85. Bob Dylan at 84, Paul Simon, who is also 84. You going to see an 80s rocker? Rocker, but an 80-year-old.
1: I had an 85-year-old in my house yesterday.
0: Yeah?
1: Barely make it from one room to the other. I don't understand that my father-in-law was here. He's 85, and he walks with a cane, and he moves real slow, and it was too hot for him outside. So I don't know how these guys are going on tour and running around on stage.
0: Well, the good thing about Ringo Starr is that, you know, he's going on tour, and he's playing drums, and he has Greg Bissonette sitting next to him playing drums, so he'll sound very good.
1: Yeah.
0: Tonight is the 24th season finale of American Idol. 24 seasons.
1: Yes, I saw the commercials for it, and I couldn't care less about it.
0: I have not watched any American Idol. I think I watched at the beginning, whatever, but they're down, I think, to the final three.
1: Yeah,
0: so
1: this is it.
0: Tonight is the night. There is a talk about there's a movie in the works about the rise of MTV. I think that would be interesting.
1: That'd be great.
0: Right? Yeah. That'd be cool. I mean,
1: everybody whoever made that movie Air with Ben Affleck and Matt Damon,
0: yeah,
1: that they should make all those movies.
0: Yeah, yeah. They
1: that
0: did
1: was
0: a good
1: perfect.
0: Job. The Saturday Night Live one was good, too.
1: Yes. Yeah, that was pretty good.
0: Yeah. Red Hot Chili Peppers just sold their recorded music catalog for $300 million.
1: Imagine being 50-something years old,
0: yeah,
1: maybe 60 years old, and just settling and having $100 million to add to whatever you've had already.
0: And all like, that money, and you're still, you know, if you want to tour and do everything, that's all just gravy. You know that you have this in there. They already have millions and millions.
1: Yep.
0: Then you get this big, you know, basically a big retirement bump,
1: right,
0: even though they're not
1: early,
0: retired.
1: Yeah. Have it before they retire.
0: Yeah.
1: And they could still make new music.
0: Yeah.
1: Yeah. Good for them.
0: I want to talk a little bit more about the Kevin Hart roast last night. Some of
1: why
0: the different
1: don't we
0: stuff.
1: Take a break and come
3: but,
1: back? And
3: well,
1: get
3: we got to do this
1: the,
3: real quick.
1: Yeah. What is it?
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0: perks. 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
1: Perks.
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1: All right. In the meantime, we'll take a break. We'll give you an opportunity to do that. We'll get some commercials out of the way, and then we'll come back and we'll finish news. We'll talk about the Kevin Hart roast. It is the Mike Calta Show. 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

0: the show. It's 1025 The Bone. 800-771-1025 are our phone numbers. You still have another 20 minutes or so to get the bone bonus keyword perk into the bone app for your chance to win $1,000. You got plenty of time to do it if you haven't done it yet.
1: Perks.
0: Perks. What did I say?
1: You said perk.
0: No, perks.
1: Yeah, full.
0: Perks. P-E-R-K-S. Yeah. Don't screw that up. Get that in there and you can win $1,000. It'll happen again at 10 o'clock before we get out of here. We'll remind you of that. Mike Caldas Show, good morning.
2: Hey, Mike. How you guys doing this morning?
0: Good. Good. What's going on, buddy?
2: Good. I researched Marissa Nichols to see what she looked like up there. And went, so I found it really disturbing. And this week, like 4 or 5 teachers have been arrested for sexually assaulting their students.
0: Yes.
2: And I'm trying to understand this. With all the free apps, Tinder and all that, you can find anybody you want to have sex with. Why are these women risking their life and career to...
0: Because...
3: They have mental problems.
0: Yeah. It's not just a mental problem. Because you say mental problem and you think this person is definitely like, you know, should be in a mental institution. It's a matter of keeping... So I looked at this girl and she is mediocre looking at best. She is not pretty. She is not hot. For hot or not, she's a hot, but she's gross looking. And she probably never got any attention from any guy. Now she's only 25 years old. I mean, think, well, you're a kid still. And it doesn't make it right. And this doesn't make it, if this was my kid, I'd be pissed off. But, you know, you have a senior in high school and a 25-year-old. They're not that far apart. And this kid may be sexually experienced and this girl may not be. And she is getting attention from this kid and she just falls for it. And I don't think that that's necessarily a mental problem, like a mental patient, but it's definitely a mental issue. That's something that you're missing, that you're getting from this kid that you think is worth risking everything. And also part of it is the risk, I think. I think there's a little excitement about
1: it. I think
0: that.
1: Also it could be that she's in the, you know, she's the authority.
3: In a position of power.
1: Yeah, so she likes to have that where she's like kind of a position of power over this kid.
0: That may be it too.
1: Yeah. You know, that makes, you know, everybody likes different things, whatever.
0: Yeah. I don't know.
2: The irony of it. Yeah. The irony of it is when I was growing up, it was always, I'm 68 years old, and it was always men who got in trouble for having sex with female students.
0: Right.
2: And lately, it's just like all women. I mean, you don't even hear about a man having sex anymore in the news.
0: But let me just tell you is that, think about it. Do you think that that's changed significantly over the last 50 years, or do you think that people were kept their mouths shut before? There was a lot of that going on. Like, I know of that happened when I was in high school. I've talked about it on the show before, but it never came out in public. Nobody ever said anything about the teacher. I think guys just learn to keep their mouth shut a little bit better.
2: And women are more embarrassed about the situations and they keep them more quieter too.
0: Yeah. And listen, I know it's a cool thing to be like, oh man, if that was my son, I'd be terrified. I'd be appalled and I'd feel like that kid was violated. So it's not as cool. Appreciate the call, sir. Thank you. What were you going to say, Carmen?
3: I forgot.
0: Already?
3: No.
0: You're not cleared to have children.
4: No.
0: Mike, how's the show? Good morning.
5: Morning, Mike. How you doing?
0: Good. What's happening?
5: Good, buddy. I was going to say that with the teacher. I think it's a command thing and an authority thing. That's why these risking their lives and livelihood and going to prison. I did want to say something to Galvin. Have you ever seen The Honeymooners? You guys were talking about the yellow belly sapsucker. Have you ever watched The Honeymooners?
0: Sure.
1: Yeah,
0: sure.
1: Yeah.
5: I think you might have gotten it from that.
1: It totally could have.
0: You might be right, sir. Maybe that's where I got it. Maybe it wasn't Johnny Carson. Maybe it was The Honeymooners.
5: Yeah, because I remember this was like one of the last episodes. I think they only made one season. And one of the episodes, I think it was like 20, I think it was, they made 20 episodes, like 18, and he was in there, and he actually said it like 3 times. So I'm like, what the hell is a yellow belly sapsucker?
0: It's
5: the first thing I thought of. So yeah, I just wanted to shout that out to you guys.
0: Thank you for the heads up. That had to be it, Calvin. Because I always just assumed it was because of the Tonight Show when they used to do the bird calls, but I could be wrong.
1: Yeah.
0: All right, let's get back to finishing news.
1: So, finally in news, you know, the big roast of Kevin Hart happened last night. If you watch it live, you can watch it again. I'm sure that they're going to tighten it up and have it all up on there for you. But Tom Brady opened it up. He was one of the participants for the Netflix roast of Kevin Hart. He joked about Kevin cheating on his wife, Aniko, back in 2017. She was right there in front of him in the audience and stuff. Here's just a couple. I mean, obviously, there were so many different jokes and all the different stuff, but here's a few of the different ones that happened last night. Take a listen.
4: Everyone loves you, Kevin Hart. What a story. Your dad was a street hustler and addicted to crack cocaine. So I guess being dependent on The Rock runs in the family.
0: That's great, man.
6: Kevin's dad wasn't there for him because he was addicted to cocaine, which is a lot more respectable than not being there for your kids because you're filming Jumanji 3.
7: Kevin, you're going to hear some things tonight that you're not familiar with. Those things are called punchlines.
1: That's just a couple of them. So whenever you said about the black woman with the attitude, what did you think of?
0: Tiana Taylor. Oh,
1: yeah.
0: My God. She's
1: Tiana Taylor,
0: though,
1: who came out and, yeah, looked awesome, looked beautiful and stuff, but that was pretty bad.
8: When The Rock put up the picture of his dad and Kevin and Hart dad side by side,
0: that
8: was brutal. And then he goes, I got a better picture, and he puts up his dad's mugshot.
1: Yeah.
8: I was like, great. Oh, man.
0: It was the overall, I thought it was pretty good. The whole roast was pretty good.
8: It was long. It was really long.
0: That Tiana Taylor was smoking hot, and I love the way she bombed, and then everybody called her out for bombing immediately after she bombed.
1: Yeah.
0: I don't know. Why those things are ever going to be a good idea. The Regina Hall thing, I don't think was so bad because she was quick and she introduced Cat Williams.
1: And she stuck to her character of not really knowing what was going on and stuff. I thought she did a good job with that. Yeah, it wasn't great, but at least she didn't break.
0: She was
1: just
0: a transition, you know? That's what they need to use those people for. If you're not a comedian, get up there for transitional things or to bring up other comedians.
1: Yeah.
0: That's the way you fuel the star power.
8: I assume some of those have like direct connections to Kevin Hart, like friends that he probably said, I want this person there, that person there.
0: Who would you have if you were doing your day is now? Roughshod Todd?
8: Oh, no. He's horrible.
0: I keep finding Roughshod Todd stickers on my garbage pails.
8: I think Joe's put them out there.
0: Joe? Yeah. Ridiculous.
1: Yeah. I got to tell you, Michael, I would love to do another roast. That was one of the funnest things we ever have ever done.
8: Roasts are great. Yeah. I really enjoy that style of comedy.
0: Yeah.
8: It's so much fun.
0: I just feel like lightning in a bottle, man.
1: I don't think we're going to do it again. That's true. That could be the thing, whatever, but that was great. Like, if we had the right person and we had the right group, I think we could do it again. It would be great, whatever. But yeah, that was one of those things. It was just like, it was such a perfect night.
3: And you don't want to risk doing it again and having it be terrible.
1: Right. Yeah, but also looked at Punch-Out. Punch-Out got better every time we did it.
3: Yeah.
0: Very true. But I mean, like, what is the next roast? Do we pick somebody in the community?
3: Somebody else?
0: Yeah, like, when do we pick somebody in the community and do it?
8: It's also, you got to find somebody who's got a really tough skin. They can just roll with anything.
1: Yeah.
8: Not everybody can just sit there and take it.
0: I have asked four celebrities if they would do the roast for charity in this area, and all four, either them or their people, came back and said that there's too many jokes. There's too many bad things to say.
8: It's tough.
3: About you?
0: No. I can take it all. I couldn't care less. There was nothing in my roast that I was like, it's going to hurt my feelings. You know what I mean?
3: Right.
0: You people have said it to me on a daily basis. You've made me feel horrible.
1: Right.
8: So, thing, like, not everybody's built that way.
0: Right.
8: Just to be able to just take insults
0: all
8: the time.
0: I just assume everybody is.
8: Yeah.
0: And that's how it is on this show. I know, Carmen, and unfortunately, it's trial by fire. And if you make it here on this show, it's because we've desensitized you and we've taken all the heart out of all the blood out of your heart.
1: And a lot of people that are a public figure don't want any kind of bad stuff, you know, even if it's funny and it's joking around and so, you can't say that,
8: I love it. I love it.
0: If you're Kevin Hart's wife, do you think that he only cheated on you one time?
1: Yeah.
0: Right? I mean,
8: Well, he got busted.
3: Because this is his second or third wife, right? Second wife?
0: Really?
8: This is the one he's got kids with.
3: But I think
8: he was pregnant at the time.
3: Yeah.
0: Ooh, that's the really?
3: Thing. She was pregnant when he cheated on her.
8: And he got busted because they tried to they found video of him with another woman and then tried to extort him. That's when he had to come clean to his
0: video.
8: Wife.
0: They did make a video reference.
8: Who was pregnant at the time. Yeah, that's a toughie.
1: Ouch.
0: Yeah,
3: he was married to Tori Hart from 2003 to 2011.
0: That's Corey Hart.
1: Mm-hmm.
3: But and again, you go, that was before his money days. If you look at that wife, you know what I mean?
0: Yeah.
3: Like he got some money. He's like, all right, I'm getting hotter chicks.
8: When Big J said, I've known Kevin for 25 years. I only talked to him for the first five.
1: Yeah.
0: The worst is last night. I was like, Keith Robinson died? And I don't know Keith Robinson
8: that
0: died.
8: That was good too.
0: And he did not die.
8: Rest in power.
0: Yeah. He did not die. Man has had two strokes, the worst teeth I've ever seen, but he is still alive.
1: What year did we have Kevin Hart in studio? Do you know? Do you have any idea?
0: I looked at Amanda last night, and I said, do you see how big this is? And I said, Kevin Hart was in the studio with us. He was on the air for an hour in the studio with us. There is not a picture of it. There is not a recording of it.
1: There has to be a recording of it. Unless I'm playing it in my head, because I remember you were sick that day.
0: Yes.
1: And you were laughing so hard and you could barely breathe.
0: Yes.
1: And stuff.
0: But I don't think we've ever played it in a replay, have we, Carmen?
3: No, I don't have it because that was way before me.
1: And when did you start?
3: I started in 2012.
0: Let me look. Stand by.
1: Yeah, it's got to be there somewhere.
3: I was not here for that.
1: I remember you didn't really know who he was.
0: No.
1: And I told Mike, I go, no, this guy's funny. I go, he's really good, whatever, I think we should have him in. Had him in, he came in, he jumped up on the chair. He had to jump up to get on the chair and just started going and was great. And we were laughing so hard. I mean, he was really, really good.
0: He was amazing.
8: I feel like it might be Mandela effect, but I feel like I've seen video of it before.
1: That's what I feel like, too.
0: There is a picture of him on Bone TV that Joan shows everyone's while. I think it's from the Cowhead TV intro. That he's in.
1: Yeah, like
9: that means there's video somewhere.
0: Oh, Joe.
8: You should talk to the video guy, see if you can find it.
9: You might.
3: Hold on. I'm putting it. I'm looking for it.
1: I'm gonna look too.
8: I feel like I've seen the clip of him sitting in the chair.
0: Have Kevin Sessoms.
3: I don't remember seeing that.
0: Kevin Costner. Kevin James. Kevin Weeks.
8: We've had a lot of good
0: Kevin
8: Kevins.
0: Lax. Yeah, we had a lot of Kevins. We had Kevin Weeks on the show? I don't remember that either.
9: I don't know Kevin Weeks then.
0: He was a goalie for the Lightning.
8: Yeah.
0: Who's Kevin Lax?
8: L-A-C-Z. L-A-C-Z? Kevin Lax.
0: Oh. But no Kevin Hart. Doesn't show up in our thing.
1: John Brennan saying he was not here for Kevin Hart. So it was before him.
3: I was going to say, are you guys sure you had Kevin Hart?
8: I know. Maybe you guys are Mandela effect.
1: No, I 100% know.
0: Oh, yeah. No, he was in. I remember him being there, and I remember being sick.
8: There's no audio, no video, no other witnesses except
3: just
8: you and
3: you
8: Dalvin.
3: Two. And Mike was sick that day.
0: I remember it. I also remember this.
10: Good morning, Tampa Bay.
0: No.
1: Oh.
0: This is Norton.
1: Oh, Yellow Belly Sapsucker?
11: We the Yellow Belly Sapsucker.
0: That's what it's from, the Honeymooners.
1: So, John Brennan's saying it was before 2008 then.
3: And my recordings don't go that far back.
0: Mine do.
3: Well, yeah, mine.
0: I mean, you know who would have it.
1: Moose.
0: If Moose doesn't have it, it doesn't exist.
8: Then it didn't happen.
3: And you guys are making it up.
0: It didn't happen.
3: Prove it.
0: Kevin Hart climbed up on that stool. He sat there. Joe?
1: And he was referring to himself as Chocolate Drop.
0: Yep.
1: That was going to be his dancer name.
0: Yep.
9: Yes, Michael.
0: If there's video, you have to find the video.
9: Okay, I'm pretty sure it was before me because 2009 is when I first started.
0: But it was... so maybe it was before video.
9: Yeah. Well, no, you guys were shooting some video.
3: Who was, though?
9: Well, I don't know. Moose gave me a DVD of it like a while back.
8: We got to call Moose.
1: Yeah.
0: Oh, Moose is listening. Moose is always listening.
8: Was there any other witnesses in
0: all right,
8: the building?
0: Call Moose real quick.
8: At all that can vouch for this.
0: Listeners, did anybody on the phone line ever recall hearing from Moose?
8: Somebody else in the building has to remember this happening.
1: Listen, I know for a fact that it happened. It is not Mandela effect. I know for a fact because leading up to it, Mike didn't know who he was. I said he was great. Yeah. He came in, jumped up on the chair.
0: Little grown man.
1: Yep. Talked to him, said he was a chocolate drop. And Mike was sick, and he was laughing so hard, and he couldn't breathe. I remember that. All this.
8: That sounds that tracks.
0: Yeah. I mean, all right. He was at the...
8: At some point, you say, listen, Kevin Hart, don't record this. Don't tell anybody else you're here. don't let anybody see you come and go from the building.
0: Carmen's trying to call Moose right now.
3: He has that weird, like, screener, the AI screener.
0: He does.
1: I'm so trying to get a hold of the person that you're calling.
3: Yeah, so
0: popular.
3: I have to say my name and why I'm calling.
0: Oh, my God.
8: It's like a prison call. Do you accept the charges?
3: Yeah.
1: Moose doesn't think he's important. He just doesn't want to talk to people.
3: He did not answer.
0: Hopefully, because he's digging through his video archives right now.
8: He's usually pretty fast.
0: Yeah.
8: Not a single picture. That's crazy.
3: Yeah, I don't think it happened. I think you can.
0: Oh, it definitely happened.
3: Prove it. Prove it.
8: Yeah, I interviewed Kevin Hart too.
3: Yeah.
1: Prove it. Prove it. Prove it.
3: Is that supposed to be me?
0: Oh.
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0: Mike, how's the show? Good morning.
25: Good morning. Hi.
0: Hi.
25: This is Jason.
0: What's up, Jason?
25: I think that you guys are getting the Yellow Belly Sapsucker from Yosemite Sam Looney Tunes card.
0: Nope, it's definitely from The Honeymooners. Thank you. We've already found it. And we got it.
1: Shut it down.
0: Yep. All right. Well, we'll wait until we hear back from.
1: I text Moose, so okay. We'll see whether he responds.
8: The internet says that the interview was described. He was described as a complete, total douchebag on the air.
0: No.
8: That's what ChatGPT says.
0: No, he wasn't.
8: Kevin Hart's 2008 appearance on The Cowhead Show, now the Mike Calta Show on 102.5 The Bone in Tampa, is often remembered by longtime listeners for his confrontational and douchebag demeanor during the interview.
0: Me? They're
1: thinking of Jim Jefferies.
0: Yeah.
8: At the time, Hart was transitioning from rising stand-up comic to a mainstream movie star. Listeners have frequently cited this specific appearance as a turning point in their perception of him, noting that his brand of antagonism didn't land well with the local audience.
0: That is not true. He was great.
8: That's what the internet says.
0: I know. This is so weird that this doesn't exist.
3: Does it say the date he was on GO?
8: It just says 2008, but it's...
3: Okay.
8: Let me see.
0: All right, hold on. I'm looking for 2008 now, too.
8: Because if you what John Brennan said was before 08.
3: Well, if John Brennan started like mid 2008, like in July or June or something, it probably was just earlier in the year, you know. But my archives do not go back that far.
0: I found something that says Kev Part 1. Will it be Kevin Hart?
26: 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It's the Cowhead Show. We go to the hotline and welcome to the program Kevin Smith from
0: Wrong Kevin. Listen how fast that guy talks. I don't know. We save a lot of stuff that we don't necessarily need to save.
3: Yeah.
0: I don't see any Kevin Hart stuff in this thing.
3: I don't think it happened.
1: It happened.
3: You two are.
8: I mean, it'd be cool if it did happen, but
3: yeah.
1: It happened.
0: It did happen.
8: Nobody.
3: There's no proof of it.
1: Let me ask my brother, because he likes Kevin Hart and listens.
0: Was listening at the time.
1: I don't know whether he was listening at the time or not.
8: He was in the studio.
1: Yeah.
0: Yes. I'm looking through. I'm not sorry for the dead air. I'm looking through this to see if I could find it anywhere.
8: I'm digging more on like ChatGPT and Gemini. Evidence of Kevin Hart's 2008 appearance on The Cowhead Show primarily exists through consistent first-hand accounts only from the show's dedicated...
0: Shut up. How did that just come up now?
8: I'm reading it right off Google.
0: Oh, that's hilarious. We have a folder in here called Kevin's Women. Oh, I give up.
3: Hold on. I'm seeing if he even came to Tampa in 2028.
0: He was at the Improv.
8: This is, again, it's going back to Reddit. It says listeners on the platforms like Reddit have documented the appearance, specifically calling his behavior as confrontational and douchebag.
0: See, I don't think that was true at all.
8: I'm going to link to it.
0: I, remember him being funny and being great.
8: Whatever. I don't think this happened.
0: All right. What
8: I mean, it's a great story if it did happen.
0: It's a better story if it
1: December
0: did happen.
1: December 13th, 2011, Kevin Hart coming to Tampa Improv in Ybor City.
0: Well, this is... Well, how do we get 2008 out of this?
8: Well, John said that it was in 08.
1: He said unless he was out of town. He may have been, may have not been there, whatever. Yeah. 2011, when did you start, Carmen? What did you say?
3: 2012.
1: Yeah.
3: Hold on. So I got
1: Was Spanish there?
0: No.
3: So, but it might be...
8: Now we got sick, we got out of town, we got no video, we got no audio, we got...
3: So when was he supposed to be? Because this was printed December 14th, 2011. So, but what date? So he was here January 5th through the 7th.
1: This, he was already big. Because that says, first it was Ralphie May, now another A-list comic is coming to Ybor. So this was, that was...
3: But this was improv. I have Kevin Hart coming to the Tampa Improv. And it would have been January 5th through the 7th
1: right, but
3: in
1: I'm
3: 2012.
1: Saying he was already popular.
0: It wouldn't have been 2008. That would have been too early in the show because we were already in the Bone studio.
3: I don't think this happened.
1: Tim says he remembers.
0: And we were already in the Bone studio. I remember because of this. And the Bone studio was already changed around to where it was on the other side.
8: But then there would be video and everything. Audio, all that.
0: Yeah. We've seen video. We've seen the picture.
3: Who?
0: I don't know.
3: I have not seen this.
0: I thought I saw it.
8: No.
3: Galvin Haight. I don't, not seen any Kevin Hart.
0: See, I told you. It's amazing it doesn't exist. And the one time we actually want to talk to Moose, we can't get a hold of Moose.
8: I'm trying to find out from engineering when what year was the Bone Studio flipped?
0: I don't know. What year did you get here?
1: 2007.
8: Because if it was in that studio, there'd be it was already set up for video and audio and everything.
0: Definitely in that studio.
1: Yeah.
3: I don't think this happened.
8: Time nobody recorded anything?
0: It was definitely in that studio because I remember where he was sitting and where I was sitting. He was on a stool, like a bar stool.
8: Was it with the new when the studio was built and expanded out or yes. Was it before that?
0: No, it was before. Jesus, I don't remember.
1: Yeah. I got to be honest with you. You said bar stool. He was in the black chair.
0: Well, whatever. I was saying, like, yeah, I remember.
1: Same details matter.
0: Climbing on a chair.
1: Right. Details matter.
3: Yeah. I don't think you guys know what
8: you're
3: talking
8: about. It's Mandela effect.
3: Your story's starting to fall apart.
0: Calvin, did we have Kevin Hart?
1: Look at me. We had Kevin Hart. All right. We had the discussion.
3: Sure?
1: Yes.
3: I don't think you did.
8: Yeah.
3: I think John you guys was sick dreamed that day. Of this.
0: No, I'm telling you, we had him on the air.
3: Prove it.
0: You know, Bob Joyce would know.
8: I had him on the air too.
0: Shut up, Gio.
8: Yeah. But John was sick that day, and there was no audio, no video. There was no...
0: Joe didn't exist yet. Carmen wasn't here yet.
8: There was no witnesses in the building. The building was empty that day.
0: Yeah.
8: It just happened to be.
0: It was a pandemic.
3: So, and again, AI, Google, based on search results, there is no specific mention of Kevin Hart's stand-up show in Tampa in 2008.
8: Mm. So he didn't even come to town
1: that time. Well, it may not have been.
3: He was on our show.
0: He was on the show.
8: Do you think it was some other small black guy that you guys have mistaken as Kevin Hart?
1: It's Kevin Hart.
3: I don't think so.
8: It's really falling
3: apart. Kevin was on the rise, having just released his comedy special, I'm a Grown Little Man.
0: Yes, yep. That's what it was.
3: So that was 2008.
0: Right.
3: Or it was before that.
0: Right.
3: Before or after he released it.
0: It was after he released it, because Galvin said to him, I loved Grown Little Man.
3: Okay, so, but in 2008, there is no record of him coming to Tampa.
0: I never saw it. I did not know him. He was not a movie star yet.
8: And you said it was in the Big Bone studio once it was converted.
0: Yes.
8: When it been expanded to its current state now.
0: Yes.
8: Okay. Because Dylan's finding out the date.
3: I was here for that. So
8: I was here for that too.
3: Because I was down in the stink box. So I was here when they changed the studio.
0: We went back to the stink box while they were doing the studio.
8: Yeah, we were all here when the studio was built.
3: Right. So it wasn't in this studio then.
0: Okay. So it wasn't, the studio wasn't built out yet, but they had moved the board, but they didn't knock the wall down and do all that other stuff.
3: But well, I was here when we were in the afternoon.
0: No, listen to me. This was afternoons that Kevin Hart was on.
3: Okay.
0: Listen to me. The Bone went through two changes.
8: Yes.
0: They flipped the board around, and they flipped everything around, and then they knocked the wall down into John Larson's office. Okay? So, and then they built Bone TV over there. That when they were doing that transition is when we went back to the stink box, Carmen. Okay. You understand? So we were in the studio. Then they were building out the studio. They were putting the risers and all that other stuff in there. And we went into the Bone stink room until in the stink box until that was done. So but Kevin Hart was here. in the first incarnation.
3: I would have been here.
0: No, you weren't.
3: I was here in the afternoon.
0: Yeah, but you weren't here yet at the time that
3: so,
0: he was here.
3: Listen, okay, so here again, because I put in Kevin Hart 2009 Tampa show. So 2009, Kevin Hart, I mean, grown little man, was released on February 3rd. 2009, filmed at Skirball Center in New York, Tampa appearance. Hart is known to visit the Tampa Improv, but records indicate he appeared there in January 2012 rather than 2009.
0: Okay.
3: So it would have been in 2012.
0: And then you would have been here?
3: And I would have been here.
0: So what if you just don't remember?
3: Well, no, I would not have been here because I started in September 2012.
0: Okay. All right. Now we're dialing it in.
3: Right. Now we're dialing it in. But again, I have the shows from 2012, but I don't have January.
0: All right.
3: But I have February. So Spanish would have been here.
8: I'm seeing the January 5th through the 7th, 2012. Kevin Hart performed 6 shows over 3 nights at the Tampa Improv.
3: And I have the year 2012. All months are here except for January.
8: Oh. Also, though, he was already famous because in March, the year prior, he did the Forum, did Amalie Arena.
0: No.
8: Yes.
0: But the month prior, he did Amalie Arena and now he was doing the Improv?
8: In January 2012, he did the Improv. The year before that, he did Amalie Arena.
0: That can't be true.
8: All right.
0: That can't be true. Comic was doing Amalie Arena at that point.
8: March 4th, 2011, he headlined the St. Pete Times Forum. Now Amalie Arena, now Benchmark.
0: I don't know. I'm confused now.
8: I mean,
3: I think you guys have
0: Kevin Hart.
3: I think you guys
0: What year did he say? December 12th?
3: January 2012.
8: Yeah. He was at the Improv.
3: He was at the Improv.
8: Already famous.
3: Already huge. Because I'm a Grown Little Man was out.
8: Yeah.
3: It came out in 2009. And that was 3 years later.
1: See, because I'm seeing this and it says that his shows at Amalie Arena, Reality Check in 2022, Irresponsible in 2018, and What Now 2015. It doesn't show anything about 2012 or 2011.
0: Mike Aldis Show, good morning.
9: Asked Google and they said Kevin Hart it was on the Cowhead show multiple times, including June 14th, 2012 and July 3rd, 2013.
0: All right, those dates sound Gio.
3: Wait, what was it?
0: June 12th?
9: Yep, June 14th, 2012, July 3rd, 2013.
0: Now that might have been on the phone, and we may have had him on the phone, and I don't remember. But the first one may be right. We'll check that out. Thank you.
3: So let me
0: I can't All believe right. that as popular as this show has been for as long as it's been on the air, that not one person's calling up and going, I remember hearing Kevin Hart on the air.
3: I don't think it happened.
0: It definitely happened.
3: You guys made it up.
0: How did we both make up a story?
3: Hold on.
8: It happens.
3: So because, hold on. No, because there's no June 14th. Audio. It goes from June 13th to June 15th.
0: Unbelievable. So somebody's wiped Kevin Hart.
1: Yeah, Kevin Hart.
3: Thank you guys.
0: Kevin Hart is like, I don't want to be associated with those
8: Maybe
0: assholes.
8: You said what, John Brennan was sick that day?
3: And guess what? June 13th, I was on the show.
8: Yeah.
0: So maybe you just don't remember.
3: I would remember.
0: Why? Because he's black?
3: No, that's because racist, he's Kevin Hart. And
0: he was
3: huge.
0: Not Kevin Hart, though. He at the time, he was not Kevin Hart.
3: I'm a Grown Little huge. Man came out in 2009.
0: Right. But I don't know.
1: He's not what he is now.
0: I don't know what the dates we're talking about it was, but there was no way that we had him on the show and that he had sold out Amalie Arena. It was definitely before that.
8: 2011, he definitely was at Amalie Arena.
0: It had to be before that. There's no way in the world that there was a guy that came to sell out Amalie Arena or perform for Amalie Arena that I didn't know who he was, and Galvin had to talk me into having him on the show. There's no way. Just anybody that's a comedian that's selling out an arena that wants to come on the show, I'm gonna be like, yeah. And also, I can't imagine that he sold out or he performed at Amalie Arena and then went to the Improv.
8: Well, unless the Tampa Bay Times was issuing false information at that time, the news article, that's what it's referenced from.
0: It's saying he went to the arena that was the St. Pete Times Forum.
8: In 2011.
0: And then he did some dates at the Improv in
8: 2012. He did 3 sold-out nights, 6 shows.
1: Yeah, but here's the thing.
0: He still came on our show to promote. I can't see that even being possible.
1: Here's the thing is Grown Little Man came out in 2009.
3: Right.
1: Okay, there's no argument about that. And February 3rd, 2009. I had seen it.
3: Okay.
1: But I think it had just come out. So I think we had him on 2009 or 2010 before he blew up to be at Amalie Arena.
8: Right.
0: That's what I think.
1: Yeah.
0: Mike, out the show. Good morning.
25: Yeah, I'm seeing October 4th, 2011, and that there was an interaction with Spanish on there on a Google search.
0: All right. Well, that we can.
8: But October then everybody 4th, would have been here.
3: Right.
0: 2011.
3: No, I would not have been here then.
0: Spanish wasn't here either. Mike, out the show. Good morning.
10: Hey, Mike, how you doing? This is Steve.
0: Steve, I'm a little perplexed. Hey, how you doing?
10: I'm doing good. I remember that show you guys had. I believe it was 2012, I believe he even said something possibly about a movie upcoming. And I remember him when Galvin said he said something about the chocolate star. Kept going at him.
0: Chocolate drop.
10: Yeah. I remember that chocolate drop. And he kept on and on with that. Coming back to that. Yeah, and he was just, and he had y'all rolling. I remember. He was on there.
0: All right, so right now it's me, Galvin, and Steve.
1: Yes.
0: We remember it. Thank you, Steve.
1: And Tim.
0: Appreciate it. And Tim.
3: October 11, 2011.
0: You found it?
3: No, Kevin Hart. No, I'm going to the dates that all these people are saying.
0: Do you have a full show?
3: I do have a full show, yes.
0: Can you skim through it?
3: I'm looking at the archive right now.

0: Glendale.
1: I remember Glendale.
0: He was on this. Spanish getting a pumpkin shot off his head. Bad products and how long they lasted. Would Dinah bang her future self? Shark in studio. John's honeymoon. No Kevin Hart mention. And that would be
2: John's
0: late.
2: Honeymoon. John was out of town.
0: So it would have been before this?
2: Right. Well, John Brennan is saying, he goes, I was probably out of town and somebody didn't record it.
3: I have Kevin's Women's March. That's when we sent Big Kev out to talk to the women at the Women's March.
2: Okay.
3: I have Kevin Smith multiple times on the show. Kevin Brennan multiple times on the show. Kevin Smith on set with Jericho. Kevin Lax, whoever that is. That's come up quite a few times. Kevin, generic promo. Kevin.
0: Was Dinah here?
3: Probably.
2: Yeah.
0: She would have had to have been.
3: Probably.
1: Kevin Lax is a Navy SEAL.
3: Okay. A lot of Kevin Smith. Kevin Weeks. Kevin Sesums. That is.
0: I don't think you guys had him on.
1: We had him on.
3: Shut up, Carmen. We had him on. Kevin and Steve from Super Troopers.
4: So I'm going through asking Google and Gemini, multiple ChatGPTs and stuff. 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
0: actual
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0: That's stories. 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
10: Oh, here's Kevin Nealon talking about his heart issues and getting horn blessed. Anyway, Kevin Smith talks about his heart. He thought it was bad milk. Mm. All right, well... The mystery remains to be solved.
11: I think we solved it.
10: Yes. I'm telling you right now. You tell me a person, and I'll tell you if they've been on the show. Like, if they've been in the studio, I can't trust you.
9: Yeah.
10: I'm telling you right now.
9: The internet and the entire world is telling you that never happened.
10: Here's another reason why I know so bad. Because Galvin was right. I was so sick that day that I remember like kind of hunching over and talking to him.
11: Maybe that's why you don't recall. Maybe it wasn't Kevin Hart. Maybe it was another Kevin.
10: No, look at me. 100%.
12: Do you think I don't know who Kevin Hart is? It was Kevin Hart. I was a fan from the beginning.
11: Where's the proof?
12: I'm telling you, it's in my head.
11: But there's no audio.
12: I can't help that.
10: It's just me, you, and Steve, and Tim.
11: Right, that's the thing.
9: There's not a single person in the entire building that recalls this.
10: This is the most listened to show in the history of Tampa Bay radio, and only one listener besides Galvin's brother remembers it.
11: This thing would be blown up. And also, does Galvin's brother remember, or does just Galvin's brother remember Galvin telling
9: the story
11: him?
9: Over here and over.
11: Yeah.
10: Mike Alden's show, good morning.
13: Two things I've learned from this is... AI is wrong like all the time and people take it as truth.
10: Yep.
13: And the Mandela effect is quite real.
10: Yeah. No.
13: Eyewitness testimony is super unreliable.
10: No.
13: Yes, sir.
10: Kevin Hart is in the studio with us. Shut up, sir.
11: No one remembers this.
9: Dylan has confirmed the studio was flipped February 20th, 2014. And you say he was definitely in that studio.
12: No. So the studio was flipped where they put in the lighting trust and did all that stuff and everything else, whatever. But we were in that studio before 2014.
9: So it was before that.
12: Yes.
9: Okay.
10: Yes. We're getting there. We're going
12: to
10: get this.
12: Yeah, because we were in that studio, and then we had to go back down to the Dove studio, whatever.
9: But originally he said, I 100% remember it was the studio in its current spot.
10: It was 100%.
11: Not. Because
10: 100%.
11: We would have been in mornings by then.
9: That was 2014.
11: We would have been in mornings.
10: Okay.
11: And I would have been here.
10: Hold on. Just in from John Brennan backing it up. No. It was his honeymoon.
11: So he when was his was honeymoon?
10: It was my honeymoon because you assholes told the listeners to call my room. We gave out his room right. for his honeymoon.
9: So but everybody was here for John's wedding at that point.
11: I was not. I wasn't here for John's wedding.
10: Right.
9: But there are people that are in the building now that were definitely here at that time, including me.
10: Yeah.
9: And nobody has any recollection of this.
10: Well, we were doing afternoons. And
12: they didn't know who Kevin Hart was. Mike didn't know who
10: Kevin
12: Hart
10: was. Yeah, I didn't know he was.
9: Right.
10: So it wasn't like a famous guy was walking in the studio.
11: Hold on. I'm going to get the dates in here from John Brennan, and I'll go look at those.
10: All right. I'm going to go through these phone calls, and then we got to put this to rest. Mike, how's the show? Good morning.
3: What about Jake two times? Did he know?
10: What, is he what?
11: Jacob two times.
9: Oh, yeah. He remembers everything.
3: With Jacob two times, he remembers everything about radio.
10: Yeah, I don't know. Maybe he would. I don't know if he listens to us anymore, but I will double check. Thank you.
9: So Moose was definitely on the show.
10: Moose was definitely on the show.
9: We got it.
10: Or was associated with the show. Yes, go ahead.
7: Hey, it's Aqua Joe. How are you guys?
10: What's up, Aqua Joe?
7: Hey, I know Jacob two times has got to have audio of it if that's like the worst case scenario. And then wouldn't Super Agent Tony Burton be able to like relay a message to Kevin Hart's people and say, hey, do you remember so-and-so, blah, blah, blah.
10: Yeah, Kevin Hart's just going to call us up on a Tuesday I remember something that happened 20 years ago.
9: I texted Kevin Hart just now, so I'm just waiting back.
10: Yeah. By the way, this was pre-Tony Burton.
9: Yeah.
10: Yeah. So,
11: who was your agent at the time? Who hooked it up?
10: We scheduled it. It was through the improv.
12: Because it wasn't a huge deal.
9: Did they call you or email?
12: Was it Moose or was it John Brennan?
10: Oh, I don't know.
11: So John Brennan, he's saying either September.
10: John and Moose wouldn't have been here.
12: Right. I don't know whether Moose was here.
10: Mike, how's the show? Good morning.
14: Hi. I was just calling because I was hearing about the Kevin Hart being on your show.
10: Yeah.
14: I remember a couple years ago you played the clip because I was like, oh my gosh, freaking out. And when you said you had the cold, that's what kind of triggered it because I remember you kind of coughing. You're like, I'm so sorry. Don't mean to be sick.
10: Yeah.
14: I just want to let you know.
10: All right.
12: Yes.
10: All right.
12: Thank you, Puggin.
10: All right, thank you.
9: Carmen?
11: So listen. In September 2011, September 1st, we meet the new intern, Carmen.
10: Oh.
9: So you were here.
11: So.
12: Yeah, 2011.
11: But again,
12: before
11: I only.
12: Before 2011.
11: John Brennan, you said it was John Brennan's honeymoon.
12: I don't know. Okay, go ahead.
11: And he's saying his honeymoon was either September or October 2011.
9: Yeah.
11: So I'm going through all of the September dates right now. But again, September 1st. 2011, we meet the new intern, Carmen.
10: I don't think you being here or not matters because you wouldn't have known who he was either. He was not famous at the time.
11: But again, at that time, I was only coming in on Thursdays and Fridays, and my only job was to sit with Joe and bring back guests.
10: Right, but you, I'm sure you brought back guests that you don't remember over those years.
9: It couldn't be 2011. Because it said that's when he had the Laugh at My Pain tour. The 90 City tour was one of the most successful comedy concerts in history at the time.
10: It has to be before that.
9: All right, so now we're going 2011
11: But so then it wasn't John Brennan's honeymoon.
10: Yeah, no, we may be wrong about that.
11: Okay.
10: We may be wrong.
11: I think you guys are wrong about this whole thing.
12: Wait, Kevin Hart was on the goddamn show.
10: He was on the show.
9: Hey, it sounds like it.
10: I remember he was little.
11: Because there's only one little guy.
10: No, I'm telling you. Are we thinking of D. Ray Davis?
9: I think you guys have spoken.
12: You don't think I don't know who Kevin Hart is and the grown little man, whatever, all that stuff. I know for a fact that he was in and we had him in the studio.
10: Yes.
9: I mean, you've had a lot of people.
10: Yeah, we have.
9: I can
10: probably tell you them all.
9: A lot of short black people.
12: Kevin Hart once, because I've made reference to it over the years, whatever. Remember when we had Kevin Hart in, because there was no way he was ever coming back in. In fact, probably when he came to do Amalie Arena, I was like, you guys made reference of something that you made up in your own head.
9: Remember when we had Tom Cruise in here? He was a short little guy.
12: I don't remember that.
9: I was going to start saying that all the time.
10: I had this conversation with Amanda last night, was that I don't have a picture with Kevin Hart. He's one of the few
11: people
10: in the studio that I don't think we took pictures with.
11: No.
9: Yeah, it's not looking good.
11: Yeah.
9: I wish I want it to be
11: That would
9: true.
11: Be awesome. It really would be a very cool if that actually
12: it
11: happened.
12: It was cool. It was cool.
10: It was cool. We had a great time with him.
9: The timelines don't match up. There's nothing that matches up
11: right.
9: Except you guys saying it happened.
11: Because even like
10: Park the Moose.
9: There's nothing.
12: Oh, here's an audio clip.
15: Cowhead, it's good to be in here. Gavin, good to see you. It's somewhere between 2007 and 2010.
9: Like, there's literally nothing that matches up except you guys saying it.
10: Mike Held, the show, good morning.
16: Hey, good morning, guys. If I remember correctly, Galvin lifted Gary Coleman up on the chair.
12: Gary Coleman?
16: What are you talking about, Willis?
10: No. That's a different little black
12: man. That didn't happen.
10: Mike Held, the show, good morning.
16: I vaguely remember because I remember sort of listening to you guys about 6 months before and in afternoons. And I remember he was at the Tampa Improv in Ybor, I think, in 2012.
10: Yes. Like that's January. Exactly. 2012, yeah, think.
9: But that's already
16: yes, I think
9: passed. We already
10: date wrong, place right. Yeah. Yeah. Mm. Last call, and then we're moving on from the Kevin Hart, the great Kevin Hart mystery.
11: Move on.
10: Mike out the show. Oh, that's it. We're done.
11: So you're confirming you've never had
10: Moose.
11: Him on?
10: No, I want to talk to Moose.
11: Okay.
10: Try Moose one more time.
11: Okay.
12: It happened.
10: Tony brought up a good point.
12: What?
10: Tony said if you still have the old Cowhead website archives, it might be on there, which Moose would have.
9: I mean, you could also search your email. Was there an email sent? Like, who booked it?
10: I don't know. It wouldn't have been me. It would have either been Moose or John.
9: I'm sure, John, you can go back and email.
10: But it's probably not through email. Probably through text.
9: All right.
10: Yeah, which is how everything is pretty much done these days.
9: Mm.
10: Moose at least adds some perspective to this.
9: Yeah.
10: It's probably me, Galvin, and Dinah were the only ones there today. Dinah's dead, and it's just me and Galvin are the only ones that have got memory of it.
9: Very convenient.
10: Me, Galvin, and Steve.
11: But Dinah would have recorded it.
9: Yeah.
12: Would she?
11: There's the other recordings.
9: That was the one day they, maybe she scrubbed it. It was scrubbed.
11: Oh, yeah. Maybe she deleted it.
9: Yeah. I'll show these guys.
10: Took it to Texas with her?
9: I'm going to take away their Kevin Hart Before He's Famous interview.
10: Moose is that busy, huh?
9: Usually he's fast.
11: He might be sleeping because he usually works overnight doing like deliveries and stuff. So he might be sleeping.
10: For now, we have to keep it at that.
11: Okay, but Soul Plane era, 2004.
10: It was before Soul Plane. Oh.
9: So now we're going before 2004.
11: So that would have been before Galvin.
12: It would have been before
10: we worked here.
9: Yeah.
12: That's not.
11: Right. Soul Plane was 2004.
10: I'm thinking snakes on
12: You plane. Need to stop answering. You're making it worse for us.
10: I'm sorry.
9: It's over. You guys have to give it up.
11: Yeah.
10: Listen to me. I can tell you a couple of things guaranteed. We were in the current Bone studio.
11: I would have been here.
10: Mm. Not necessarily.
11: I was in the stink box, so I would have been.
10: That was the second Bone studio, Carmen.
9: He was already famous by then if you were in that
10: studio.
11: But then you said current studio, so I'm thinking.
10: No, well, we were in that room.
11: Yeah.
10: We were in that room. Kevin Hart sat in the corner where the guest normally sits. Even the counter was smaller back then. Mm-hmm. Yeah, I'm telling you.
11: And you were in the afternoons.
10: We're in afternoons.
11: I did a year of afternoons with you.
10: We were doing afternoons, I'm positive.
9: So when did you move from mornings back to afternoons? What year was that?
10: I don't know. Do you remember?
12: I have no idea.
10: No.
11: AM starts, it looks like 2014.
9: This is not matching up.
10: We had Kevin Smith. Kevin
12: back,
10: Hart.
12: Back to mornings. We're in afternoons. So afternoons before 2014.
11: Because I started, it looks like 2011, and we were in afternoon, so 11, 12, 13 is when PM, I'm just going by like the timestamps of when things are saved, and 2014 is when things are started
9: Dylan
11: being
9: said
11: saved
9: that,
11: in AM.
9: He said the studio board would have flipped to face the center of the room in December of 2009.
10: Okay.
12: All right.
10: That sounds right.
9: But that also doesn't match up with the other timeline.
11: No, my archives only go back to 2010.
10: When was John's anniversary?
11: 2011.
10: Okay,
11: and I was
10: so
11: here.
10: 2009 makes sense.
12: And we went to afternoons in 2000. Oh, this says 2007. I don't think that's right, though.
11: It looks like
12: It may have been because I was only here for a little while. And then we went to afternoons.
11: AM. December, November, October, September. So September 2014 is when we went to mornings.
10: All right.
11: Everything happens in September around here.
10: 2009. That's the year we're looking at. It's somewhere in that.
11: So that would have been before John Brennan and probably even before Dinah.
9: Yeah.
11: Possibly.
9: Would be Moose.
12: No, Dinah was here before me.
11: Okay, yeah. I don't know.
12: Dinah was here before 2007.
11: Like I said, my archives only go back to 2010, so I can't. You know.
10: Yeah.
12: John Brennan started in 2008.
9: That's not good. It was pre. So this was pre everything.
10: It was very early.
9: Pre video, pre internet.
11: But you're saying 2009?
9: Pre studio. Tampa, three people in the building.
11: 2009.
10: We've even had Kevin Kenley. We've even having Kevin Conley on the show, and I just found a liner from Kevin Conley. No liner from Kevin Hart. That would have been great.
11: And there's
9: that would really help your case right now.
11: And also, there's no like Tampa Bay Times report or anything of Kevin Hart being here in 2009.
10: Yeah, he was just at the Improv and he wasn't famous, I'm telling you.
11: But they still would have put out a release for it.
10: Nah,
11: there would have been a post or something. Yes, there would have.
10: It was not really social media. It wasn't really big.
9: You know,
10: it was MySpace.
11: But yeah, it would have been at least in the papers because they do like upcoming like movies and shows back then.
9: I was here by 2009.
10: I got to be honest with you. I'm at the point where even I don't care about it anymore. So I imagine you people listening feel the same way. I apologize. We're really trying to get to the bottom of this.
11: I'm very invested in this. Moose was here.
9: I feel like we did get to the bottom of this.
11: Yeah.
10: No, you're wrong. He was here.
12: He was there.
10: Galvin knows. I know. Tim knows. Steve knows. The four of us know. That's all that matters to me. It's the Mike Calta Show. It's 102.5 The Bone. We had Kevin Hart in the studio sometime in the past. Bye.
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0: Levitt on the Mike Calta Show. It's 102.5 The Bone. A lot of great 9/11 jokes on the Kevin Hart roast last night.
1: Yeah.
0: At the expense of Pete Davidson and his father who died on 9/11.
1: Right.
0: In the studio with us, Kevin Hart is back. Bigger and blacker than ever.
2: Yeah, right.
0: Ian Beckles is here with us, as he is every Monday. You don't remember, do you, Kevin Hart being in the studio?
2: I don't remember, but normally I'm Team Carmen, but I'm Team Mike and Galvin this time.
1: Yeah.
0: Yeah.
2: I believe in you guys.
0: Thank you. Yeah. Thank you.
2: If I didn't believe you in you, you'd be old and crazy. So I'm old, so we're going to go with the old people.
0: Mm. Is Jacob really on line three?
3: Yes.
0: Jacob, two times?
4: Hey, Cowhead. How are you doing?
0: Oh, my God, buddy. It's good to hear from you.
4: It's good to hear your voice too, Cowhead. Guess what, Cowhead? So listen to this, Cowhead. I hadn't seen you in the studio since April 30th of 2014. Can you believe that?
0: That was your birthday, right?
4: No. That was the day when Aunt Linda came by to see you. Do you remember that?
0: I do remember that, yes. It's been a long time, and then I saw you recently.
4: At the bowling alley with Drew Garava, yes. Hey, Galvin, how are you doing?
1: Good to hear from you.
0: I do hear you on the Drew Garabo show a lot in the afternoons. I hear you beating people at Jacob's Jeopardy all the time.
4: People, guess what, Cowhead? So listen, Cowhead, I can call you anytime, right, Cowhead?
0: Yeah, of course. We're friends. But I did understand that Drew put some parameters on who you're allowed to talk to and who you're not allowed to call the other day.
4: Well, guess what, Cowhead? Listen, Cowhead. I wouldn't put that against you, Cowhead, because see, Cowhead, me and you, we have been friends ever since we started talking in 2014 on the afternoon show. Can you believe it?
0: It's been a long time. I do remember. In fact, I believe I'm the one who named you Jacob two times.
4: Yes, you did. You did, Cowhead. And yes, you did. Yes, you did. So listen, Cowhead. Whatever happened in the past, I want to say I'm sorry. Whatever happened in the past, Cowhead, I'm not so sure what happened in the past.
0: Nothing happened. I'm not mad. You think I'm mad at you for some reason?
4: No. I just wanted to hear your voice this morning, Cowhead, you know?
0: Jacob, I have a question for you. I have a question for you because you got a mind. Do you recall ever hearing the comedian Kevin Hart on this show?
4: Well, I do remember hearing Kevin Hart on one of the shows, but it wasn't this show, no.
0: Oh, no. Was it on Wild?
4: No. It wasn't on Wild. But, Cowhead, I do remember listening to you on March 27, 2001, so 25 years. Can you believe it?
0: No, it's been a long time. I've been on the radio too long, and I'm about to wrap it up, I think, Jacob. The end is coming soon.
4: Come on, Cowhead.
0: I only have so much left in me. But anyway, it's good to hear from you. I'm glad you called in the show today. I'm glad we got to touch base, and it was nice seeing you at Down to Bowl, and hopefully we'll get to hang out again soon.
4: Okay. Well, Cowhead, listen, Cowhead, I miss you, Cowhead. I miss you, Galvin, and I miss you, Carmen. You better believe that.
0: Can I say one more thing? Can I say one more thing? You know, sure, I like you a lot, and I consider us friends, but one day I'm going to roll into Drew's studio in the afternoon, and I'm going to whip your ass at Jacob's Jeopardy.
4: Cowhead, come on, man.
0: I mean, I'm pretty good at it in the car when I play alone. And just because we're friends and because I like you does not mean I'm not going to be merciless and beat the pants off of you.
4: I love you, Cowhead. And I'm so happy we reconnected. It's been a long time since I talked to you, Cowhead. So I might call you tomorrow. You don't know yet, Cowhead.
0: All right. It's like a gamble every day. Maybe one day you'll be there, maybe one day you won't. I'm looking forward to it, Jacob.
4: I miss you, Cowhead. You know that, right, buddy?
0: Well, I appreciate you calling in, and it's good to have you back.
4: It's good to be back on the morning show, Cowhead. It's good to be back. And, Cowhead, guess what, Cowhead? I, I remember listening to you since the AW days. Do you remember that time when you were on 5 Tampa Bay's New Country Station?
0: No, I blocked that out of my mind for good. Thank you, Jacob. See you later. You're bringing me down to bad roads now. See you later, pal.
4: No, I miss you, Cowhead.
0: See you tomorrow. Bye. There you go, Jacob. Two times.
3: And he's been there for the whole ride.
2: It ain't two times no more. That's four times.
0: That's Jacob six times.
2: So many times.
0: Yeah, he's got a lot of times.
2: A lot of times.
0: He's a good kid.
2: I've met him.
0: Yeah, he's sweet. And you can't not like him when you meet him. And when he calls in, he's just a nice guy.
2: He's a different dude, but on the radio, he has odd timing. He's got odd comedic timing.
0: He knows. He knows what he's doing. Anyway, Ian Beckles is here with us, and he doesn't remember Kevin Hart being on the show either. Neither does Jacob two times. But this guy, Jason may be on some. Jason, good morning.
5: Good morning.
0: What do you got?
5: All I can tell you is that he played. We went in 2008 because I moved from Gainesville to Manatee County. My sister-in-law bought us tickets. He wasn't the headliner. We went to eat at the Columbia. And he played somewhere, and I forget what the name of the place was. I think Carmen just asked me that. But I keep all my tickets to all my venues that I've been to and everything. She asked me to, so when I get home tonight, I will send it to her. I'll have to dig through it and find it. But I know that it was 2008. My daughter was born that year, et cetera. But he did play in 2008. He was not the headliner.
0: There's no way he was not the headliner.
5: He wasn't the headliner.
6: Well, 2008, that would have been before Grown Little Man.
0: Yeah, but all right. Well, I don't know if that's the one we're talking about, but we'll see. Dave, if you find the ticket, let us know, and that'll work from there on. In other words, at this point, I'm sick of talking about it. I don't care anymore. Shut up, Carmen.
6: I hope you have
0: webbed feet, kids.
6: What an awful thing to say.
0: I said webbed feet. That's not so bad.
6: That is terrible.
0: They got a couple of connected toes. They'd be better swimmers.
2: Leave Carmen and Chad's high yellow kids alone. Oh, they're not going to be high yellow?
0: I don't know what high yellow means.
2: Oh, yeah. Look up high yellow. Okay.
0: I can't search bar.
3: High yellow, red bone.
2: Chad is high yellow, okay? If you mix high yellow with white, it's going to be...
0: Chad's high yellow?
2: Yes, Chad is high yellow.
0: I don't think Chad... I would have said Chad is milk chocolate.
2: He's high yellow. He's high yellow.
0: Like, you're dark chocolate, he's milk chocolate.
2: Yeah, Mandingo.
0: I didn't say that.
3: Yeah, I wish I hadn't Googled it. First thing it says, it's considered highly offensive.
2: Yeah, I'm allowed.
0: Yeah. Oh, so then you got to let us know not to say it. Yeah. Be like, hey, what's up, highly yellow Chad?
2: First of all, I was listening to the show this morning, as I normally do, and I would have to agree with Galvin on this one. When you were justifying, Morgan Wallen.
3: Yeah,
2: Waylon Jennings, same thing. The Morgan Wallen saying that word, I didn't hear it.
0: Yeah.
2: Okay, I didn't hear the context. For me, it doesn't matter. Okay?
0: Let me tell you the context.
2: Doesn't matter.
0: Well, let me tell you why.
2: It doesn't matter.
0: He was.
2: It doesn't matter.
0: It contradicts what you're saying.
2: I'm telling you, it doesn't.
0: Because you said that you've said it about me.
2: I know you. I don't know him.
0: Right.
2: It's different.
0: Oh.
2: Doesn't matter. Okay? Because here's the thing.
0: Yeah.
2: For people that I don't know.
0: Yeah.
2: I heard people say that President Trump making the Obamas apes wasn't racist. Okay? So what year was that where it wasn't racist? So
0: it was racist.
2: Okay. So thank you. I heard you say that. And I listen. Okay?
0: Yeah.
2: So if somebody says that's not racist, from that point on, I don't listen to you about what's racist. Listen, let black people tell white people.
0: Yes.
2: What's racist towards black people? You don't tell us.
0: But he wasn't talking to black people.
2: You're still telling us.
0: No. I'm asking. I'm asking now.
2: We know who's racist, and we know who should be saying it.
0: Morgan Wallen is racist?
2: I don't know him.
0: Right.
2: But if a white guy in country not apologizing for saying the N-word, I would say yes.
0: But I think he did apologize.
3: He did apologize,
0: yeah.
2: All right, great.
0: So
2: don't say it.
0: He said it in the context of like a y'all, come on, y'all. You know, like... This is a white guy. Did that sound good to you? No, not
2: okay. But you know what I mean. Like, it's
0: but
2: not
0: I
2: good.
0: I mean, as opposed to a situation where he called a black person that name, okay. It is a big difference.
2: Okay,
0: not saying one makes it better or one makes it worse. I mean, one makes it better. It is a lot better if you just say it than if you say it towards a black person.
2: Don't stop telling us what's good and bad.
0: In a way, I'm asking that.
2: Okay,
0: I'm
2: telling all white people out there. Okay,
0: yeah,
2: that. The really only acceptable time to use it, unfortunately, is amongst a lot of black people.
0: Okay.
2: Because you better have some big nuts to say it.
0: Right, right, right.
2: But if it's amongst a lot of white people, you can't say
0: it. You can't say it, yeah.
2: And it's not, the context can't be good. If you're a bunch of black people and your black friends and the N-word comes out and nobody flinches, that's okay.
0: All right, how about this? So Morgan Wallen says it, gets caught saying it, apologizes, doesn't say it anymore. Now are you allowed to associate with him, or now he have to hate him forever because he said that?
2: I don't hate him to begin with.
0: No, not you. I'm just saying, like, the case we brought up is that Caitlin Clark walked out with him this weekend and everybody was giving her a hard time.
2: Well, yeah, I didn't like the Caitlin Clark discussion either, personally.
0: What do you mean?
2: So Caitlin Clark is the best player, one of the best players in the NBA.
0: Don't forget AZ Foot.
2: Yeah, I love AZ Foot.
0: Yeah.
2: Everybody's acting like everybody's attacking her.
0: Okay. She is getting attacked.
2: Okay, 100%. Okay.
3: Yeah. Because she's white.
2: Okay, agreed. Not because she's white.
3: 100%.
2: Because she's great. Watch this. But I want you to watch this. Did they go at Michael Jordan?
0: No.
2: They didn't go at, there's Jordan rules.
0: Oh, I don't know. Yeah,
2: if you go in the key, they knock his head off.
0: Jordan.
2: She's Jordan. We're expecting other teams to respect a good player on the other team. It's never happened. It's just odd that she's white. If she was black, we wouldn't be talking about it. That's real.
3: I don't even think of Caitlin Clark. I don't think she's the best player on her team.
2: But she's the most popular player in the WNBA by 50 times.
3: Yes.
2: By 50 times, though.
7: She's the most popular player in the WNBA that is majority is black, and she is a white player, and they do not like that.
2: I agree with what you just said, but they're not going at her because she's white. They're going at her because she's good.
7: They're going at her because she is the most recognizable, and she's white.
3: Yeah.
2: Well, I don't
7: listen to me.
2: But if she was
7: Asia Wilson, they're not going at Asia Wilson.
2: Yeah, they are. But every time she gets knocked down, the white press is not making a big deal.
7: They're not doing cheap shots. They're not on the sideline.
2: Yes, they are.
7: They're saying the stuff that Asia Wilson said. White bitch and all that stuff.
2: Okay, well, that's not going to come out. That's not going to come out, obviously. Yeah. But we have to understand that forever, the media is white, okay? Is that right?
0: Oh, no, not anymore, especially in sports. The top media guys in sports aren't white guys anymore.
2: But you're acting like they own it.
7: I'm telling you right now, AZ Fudd comes out this year. Yeah. It is unbelievable, and she's the face of the WNBA. Mm-hmm. They're not going at her like they do Caitlin Clark.
2: Sure they would.
7: Yeah,
2: sure.
7: No, they wouldn't.
2: They're gonna go out the exact same way. They're gonna game plan around her. They're gonna be physical.
7: They're not gonna be going at her like they do. They do Caitlin Clark because she's white. 100%.
2: I disagree.
7: 100%.
2: I think she's a great player.
7: She's the face of the WNBA, and she's white.
2: Agreed.
7: And that's the problem. That's the only problem.
2: Okay, but I didn't disagree with what you just really said. Okay. I understand that it's a problem because it's an all-black sport, pretty much, that's dominated by a white girl. A lot of people aren't going to like that, okay? If you're asking me if the black girls like it, no. But that's not why they're going at her. They're going at her because they want to win.
0: Do you think that the black girls, that like Galvin said, Caitlin Clark's not even, somebody said she's not even the best person on the team.
2: I don't think so.
0: So the other black girls are like, she's not even the best person on the team, and she's getting the most attention worldwide. They're putting her as the face of the WNBA. And those other black girls who are better than her aren't mad at her because she's white.
2: Unequivocally, 100% that.
0: Right.
2: 100%.
6: And also, Angel Reese has basically come out and said, I also made the WNBA famous. I'm also part of it.
7: Here's the problem. She had to say that.
6: Exactly.
7: Caitlin Clark didn't have to say that.
6: Right. But she's... she has time and time again gone up against Caitlin Clark in her fame versus Angel versus her own. You know what I mean? Angel Reese
7: is nowhere near recognizable in the player that Caitlin Clark is.
2: Nobody can compare to Caitlin Clark in the history of the WNBA, right?
7: Correct.
2: You agree with that?
7: Yes.
2: Okay, now let's just stop right there. She's had one good season. So the hate is real, but you have to understand that. So if you guys have been around forever and been kicking ass and some snotty-nosed cat comes in here and has one successful year and the next one nothing, and he's getting all the love, you guys are not going to embrace that guy. You're not gonna.
6: But she's not very snot-nosed. She seems down-to-earth, chill human.
2: I agree. Carmen, I agree with you.
6: Right.
2: Okay?
0: I think that example came up.
2: I think she's great, okay? Yeah. Because I think she gets attacked, and I don't think she represents what she's getting attacked for. Okay? Because a lot of times she's getting attacked for not representing something, and when I hear her speak, she's really pro-black. She really is.
0: Yeah.
2: But
3: she usually downplays it all.
2: But here's the problem, though, okay? We still have a lot of racism in this country, okay? Yeah, yeah. And there's a lot of it. So if I say that Caitlin Clark is popular because she's white, is that crazy?
7: No, not at all. No. She is definitely more popular because she's white than she is a good player.
2: Okay, so
7: she's a good player.
2: 100%.
7: But then you add white on top of it.
2: Okay, I'm happy that we said that because most of America won't even admit that.
7: But I'm telling you right now, that is the exact same reason why they dislike her so much.
2: I agree.
7: Yeah. Yes. Okay, that's it.
2: I agree.
7: Yeah.
0: We all brought it back around.
2: I agree.
7: Yeah.
2: I agree, but I still don't believe that they're going at her any different than they would if she was black.
7: I hate her
2: more because she's white.
7: Yeah.
2: But they're not.
6: But in that's the aggression.
7: The sportsmanship of it, they're going, let's take her down. We want to win this and everything. The whiteness gets the cheap shots.
2: I think it gets written about more.
3: I also, though, think in a lot of these games, I watch a lot of these games. All the eyes are always on Caitlin Clark, and you've got girls that are also going to try. They're trying to make a name for themselves. If they take out Caitlin Clark, all eyes are on them now as well, when they wouldn't have, you know. So they piggyback a lot of that stuff. Like, I'm not going to let, because everybody, the whole arena will be there on an away game because Caitlin Clark's there.
7: Yeah.
3: So they're like, you know.
7: You saw when she got hurt last year, ticket sales were like, bye.
2: Tim Tebow, you were brought up Tim Tebow today. Other than Tim Tebow, I've never seen an athlete move a meter like this. Tim Tebow, like when we brought up Tim Tebow,
3: whole
2: line's nuts.
0: Yeah.
2: She's like that.
0: Yeah.
2: No doubt.
0: I think basically what we learned is Kevin Hart was in the studio.
6: No, we didn't. None of the other people were here.
3: I think Calvin and I were here,
0: and that's just how it went. All right, listen to me. We got to take a break. When we come back, I found something. I went to Japan. And I love Japan. I love Tokyo. I love being there.
2: I've heard it's amazing.
0: But now I follow some Instagram groups that travel Japan, and now I want to go back, especially when I found out about Japanese whorehouses.
2: Take me.
0: Oh, my God. I'll tell you about what I found out when we come back. It's something different there that I heard that I've never heard of anywhere else. It's different than any strip club or anything like that. It's pretty amazing. I'll tell you about it when we come back. It's the Mike Calta Show. It's 102.5 The Bone.
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6: My husband is attracted to me, so it's like,
0: for now,
6: why would I go and do a procedure that could possibly make me worse, where I'm really not that bad to begin with?
0: Right, exactly. Yeah. More people should have that. And then
7: that's a good attitude, Carmen.
6: Yeah.
7: And
6: then
7: also, Carmen, like, not that bad.
6: Exactly. I'm okay.
3: Yeah. Could be worse.
6: Could
3: be way worse.
6: It could be way worse.
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0: 8:35 on the Mike Calta Show. It's 102.5 The Bone. Another opportunity to win $1,000 is coming up at 10 o'clock before we get out of here today. We'll give you the Bone Bonus keyword. You put it in the app, and you can win $1,000. It'll happen at 10 o'clock, then again at noon, 2 and 5. Ian Beckles is in the studio with us. You did not go to the Sapphire Lounge?
1: No, I'm not an A-lister anymore. I'm like a B-minus.
0: I'm not an A-lister.
1: Who says that?
0: Me.
2: Who says that?
1: You're funny.
3: He's delusional, right?
1: He's so delusional. You're funny.
0: You're... I mean, that's insane.
1: I don't even have a job.
2: The funny thing about it is, I love the way you argue because I'm not an A-lister. You're an A-lister, whatever. He'll argue with you if you say he is. He'll say yes or whatever.
0: Right. If you would have said I'm not an A-lister, I'd be like, I dare you.
2: Mike has money. No, what? I don't. Whatever. Mike doesn't have very much money. I have so much. You should see this, and I got this. You know what I mean? It's whatever you say. Yeah, it's the opposite.
0: True. Yeah,
2: 100%. Everything exactly. Yes.
0: I hope you have flipper kids.
1: This is when I knew.
0: Oh, like, I was talking to Gal.
1: I've been doing radio in this town for a long time, and I thought there was a pay scale. And when you guys were talking about what Mike made, and I text Mike what I thought he made, and he laughed. No, this is real. He laughed, and he goes, Ian just texted what I made 10 years ago. Mind blown. I didn't know that was happening in the Tampa area.
0: Keep in mind, when Ross Reback was my agent.
1: He was mine, too.
0: Right, and he used to he'd get me a deal, and I'd go, wow, this is great. And he'd go, yeah, you're nowhere near what Ron Diaz is making. Like those, he would never tell me what Ron Diaz was making, but he would always let me know that I was still nowhere near where Ron was making.
1: Well, Ross was my agent to begin with.
0: Right.
1: And then I realized it's probably counterproductive because he's Ron's guy.
0: Right.
1: And I never knew what Ron made ever.
0: Right.
1: Like,
0: which is how it should be.
3: Why?
1: I
3: don't think so.
1: Like, if he's making $1 million and I'm making $100,000.
0: No, I'm not saying that's fair. What I'm saying is you should have no idea. Like, you shouldn't talk about
1: it. But my name is on it. My name is on it.
0: No, I'm not saying you don't deserve more or equal. Uh-huh. I'm not saying that. All I'm saying is that it shouldn't come into play. Whatever you, because you cut your own deal.
1: Mm-hmm.
0: And whatever deal you cut, that's what you've decided to work for. And that's on you. That's not the other guy's fault if he cut a better deal. Or if he got it.
3: But if you don't know what he's making, then you don't know.
0: That's on you.
1: No,
0: get what you're worth.
1: I get that. Yeah. Listen, cutting
0: like
1: deals.
0: I'm just saying you can't blame the other guy.
1: Oh, no, I'm definitely not.
0: Yeah, I'm not saying you are. But definitely not. Right. You can't blame the other guy for making a better deal than you got.
1: No, I want to make
0: as
1: much money.
0: Now, if you both have the same agent and the same agent is friends with the one guy, that's a little bit of a
1: there's only so much money in the kitty. I get that. But listen, negotiating is definitely not what the other building did. Okay.
0: No.
1: I could tell you, they don't negotiate.
0: I've been through it with
1: them. Okay. I believe I'm the only person to step away.
0: Yeah.
1: Not that I remember. But literally, I sat in front of him with Sam Nine, who I'm still good friends with. I like Sam a lot. And I said, Sam, I haven't
0: got that idiot with the big back tattoo.
1: No, he's very muscular. Big
0: muscular. Yeah, he's a douche. Sorry, I have to stay strong.
1: It's okay. Yeah. It's okay. I said, Sam, I haven't got a raise in 14 years.
0: Yeah.
1: And I go, I have 11 endorsements and 2 pending.
0: Right.
1: And you gave me a 3-year contract at the same rate. And I go, this is un-American. And he goes, that's just the way it is. And I go, where? Wait, like, it doesn't have to be. You just put a brand new kitchen. It cost $100,000. You could have gave me like $5,000 of that to make me feel good.
0: Yeah.
1: You want me to have the same, like I played NFL. If you don't give me a raise, that means I suck.
0: Yeah.
1: Like, don't do that.
2: They would put stuff in the station. There'd be like a $5,000 big sign that they paid for and stuff and everything. I could have split it between people, you know, different people.
1: Radio's funny. There's not a lot of money out there. You done grabbed it all. You grabbed all of it.
0: No, I got nothing.
1: No, you got all
3: of it. I got everything.
0: I'm on the tail end of it all.
1: But we know when you're lying, you go, you get high pitched.
0: Yeah.
1: No.
0: Bobby tells me that.
1: No.
0: Bobby tells me that all the time. Bobby Kelly, I text Bobby Kelly a picture of Brendan Sagalo on stage. Brendan Sagalo is a comedian in New York who's picked up a couple of pounds. And I took a picture screenshot and I sent it to Bobby and I go, it's good to see Ralphie back on stage. And then by the time Bobby gets it, he texts me back and then he calls me. And I have just gotten out of my car at Sapphire, and I'm pulling up to the red carpet valet, and I text him back. I say, I can't talk right now. I'm about to go to a dinner event. And he sends me back a text. I'm about to open for Shane Gillis at the TD Garden Arena. And I still called you. And I'm like, okay, you win. You win this one.
1: Yeah.
0: I'm just saying.
1: I'm going by Sapphire today.
0: I'm not able to answer the phone. You'll like it, I think. Yeah. It's a place we haven't had here in Tampa in a long, long time.
1: Is it an offshoot of Eddie V's?
0: No.
1: They're not associated.
0: Completely different.
1: But the Steven, is the manager, he was associated with Eddie V's?
0: He was, yeah.
1: So
0: was the chef, and so was the other manager.
1: So is there bad blood?
0: I would imagine so. But if Eddie V's is smart, they would market it as
1: they should embrace each other.
0: Place to go to. Absolutely. Right after you eat. Because although the food was fantastic at Sapphire,
1: mm-hmm.
0: Dessert came and I'm like, I don't want to. And everybody's like, just taste it. I'm like, I don't even like mango. Oh my God, this is delicious. Really? Yeah, it was like one of those things. It's a good spot to go to afterwards, after you eat. So I think the two, you know, especially with Fleming's being over there and Eddie V's being over there and Ocean Prime, there's nothing over there. The point of reference is Blue Martini all the time about how that was the spot. Now there's no Blue Martini anymore. This is way nicer than that.
1: Well, I've been looking for a place to do my next dignitary party. We've had two. One was at the casino.
0: Right.
1: I don't believe you were at that
0: I was
1: one.
0: Not there.
1: That one is legendary.
0: Yeah.
1: And then we had the one at Mahaffey where you guys played afterwards. Right. That one turned out very well. And I think this new place would be a great place just because at the dignitary party, I would say this. The representation of people is top notch.
0: Yeah.
1: Like every media person, like I don't think anybody in Tampa Bay is as neutral media as me. Like I'm able to walk in buildings and like a lot of people can't walk in every building.
0: No. And also there's not too many people that are like showing up at other buildings going on the air and then still coming on this show. That does not happen.
1: Can I tell you what happens on Thursday?
0: Yeah.
1: I'm on the Pat and Aaron show.
0: Right.
1: And then I go over and I do the Johnny B show like right afterwards.
0: Oh, really?
1: Like that doesn't really happen.
0: No.
1: But here's the other thing.
0: But you know what that
1: says? I'm not getting paid.
0: I think that's part of the problem.
1: No, it's the whole problem.
0: Yeah. But I think the other thing is, like, I don't know why, and I'm not saying that you shouldn't, but I don't know why you go over to Pat and Aaron or any show over there after those guys are the ones that pretty much said, hey, take it or leave it.
1: Well,
0: And I'm not saying don't do it
1: at
0: all.
1: Who was a young lady who said she was a brand, okay?
3: Kayla.
1: Okay. I've become a brand. I talk about Dignitary. It's my brand, and that's what I'm pushing.
0: I get it. You're just, you got better ways of dealing with people than I do. Okay. My stubbornness does not pay off sometimes.
3: We can see that.
0: Hey, buddy.

0: 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Trade on anything.
1: You think you can?
2: Yeah, what changed?
1: And then he looked at me and I took my jacket off. He goes, all right.
2: Nah, damn it. He goes, just like being on the bus again. All right,
1: dog. Deuces.
2: I follow this account where this guy is going around. I don't even think I followed it. It just came up because I follow other Japanese accounts.
1: Okay.
2: And this guy is an English tourist and he's going around to different strip clubs and stuff in Tokyo.
1: Okay.
2: And this is the one that he told me that was most amazing. They have a room. They have a place called the Suck Your Soul place.
3: No.
2: I don't know what goes on there. Whatever goes on there, you go in a room and you pay for a certain amount of time. And then ladies will come in and do stuff for you. Then they have another option where you can go in and pay a little more and pick the lady that you want. Or they have another option where you buy the hour, and 15 minutes, they just rotate ladies. I thought that's the greatest goddamn thing I've ever heard.
1: Sounds like
2: 15-minute rotate.
1: Oh, boy, sounds like Columbia.
2: Oh, yeah, I've never been to Columbia. Mm. Yeah, that's what everybody says. That seems like that's the spot.
1: Not terrible.
2: No.
1: Not that I've done it.
2: No.
1: Allegedly.
2: Yeah. All I know is I went to Tokyo with my family, so there was none of that going on there. But
1: I've heard, who was saying it the other day? Somebody was, a big-name actor was saying Tokyo is by far the best food town.
4: Tom Segura.
1: He said it's not close. He said it's the best food town in the world.
2: Really?
1: He goes, New York, forget it. He goes, Tokyo, everything I ate was the best thing I've ever eaten.
4: Yeah, he was talking about, he was like, yeah, he's like, when you go in America, when you travel, you go out to eat. Mm-hmm. In Tokyo, you go to the lobby and have the best meal of your life.
2: We ate in the train station.
4: Yeah.
2: And we had ramen in the train station and it was fantastic. Mm. Every time we went back to the hotel, the kids went to the basement because there was a convenience store there and you bought food from the convenience store. Jeez. That's how it was every night. Every night the kids wanted to try something different from the convenience store.
4: You're not allowed to like walk and eat, right?
2: Yeah, you have to stand still. You can eat on the street, but you can't walk and eat because they assume that if you walk and eat, eventually you're going to throw the stuff away or you're going to spill food.
4: And most convenience stores actually have like little seating areas for you, right?
2: Yep,
4: so
2: yep.
4: You can go,
2: so you
4: like
2: go right there.
4: Yeah, I really want to go to Tokyo.
1: Did you have to stand and poop?
2: No, I didn't stand and poop.
1: That one scares me.
2: Yeah, I sat and pooped. I remember when the Bucks played in Japan, they had pictures of. Scott Brantley sent pictures of the toilet on the floor, and I can't picture doing that. I just can't be balanced enough to do that.
1: I don't want to. That's too adventurous.
2: Yeah. No.
1: Why? Well, what?
2: No. Yeah. And what if I miss?
3: They say that's the best position, though.
4: To stand?
2: Yeah. Squat.
4: Oh, squat.
2: Yeah.
4: Well, yeah, and that's the position you're supposed to get into for a minute a day to help.
2: That's what I do.
4: No,
2: I mean, in my head.
1: Didn't you have one the other day? It was like six milkshakes. And then you threw six milkshakes. I heard it.
3: Yeah.
2: 16 milkshakes.
1: 16 milkshakes.
2: I'd never had anything come out of my body like that
3: before. I don't know why we have to ruin milkshakes.
5: Yeah.
2: Nothing was worse than when I ate the acai bowl.
3: Yeah. Healthy. It went, what are we doing to this body? We got to get out of here.
2: I mean, my body rejected it fully.
3: Yeah.
2: Ian Beckel's Dignitary Cafe is located on West Shore and Gandy. Stop by. Any Spanish sightings?
1: Not the last couple weeks.
2: No. All right. Just like to know he's alive every once in a while.
1: Yeah.
2: Check us out on Instagram at the Mike Caltas Show. Go give us a like. And if you want to see me in my night shoes, my fancy shirt, it's up there. Kevin Hart was on the show. I don't care what anybody says. I'll fight it to the death.
5: Yeah. It was great. Great stuff.
2: When Moose rises from his slumber, he's going to have some sort of proof. I'm telling you, I've seen video clips of it or a picture or something.
4: Prove it.
5: I don't know about that. I know he was on the show.
2: It's weird.
1: You're doubting yourself.
2: No. I know that there's some way

0: that I could figure out hard proof, but I'm not doubting myself. I know for sure it happened. It was right around Bill Burr at the same time because I was also sick when Bill Burr was on the show.
1: Love Bill Burr.
2: You are sick a lot. That's the one thing that
3: that adds up.
4: That part tracks.
2: The one thing that check when you check the box.
0: It's why I'm pretty sure it was January because I always get sick after Christmas.
1: Yep. And summer and summer. Spring and fall.
0: Intermittent sickening. You guys have a great day. We'll see you tomorrow. The After Show with Johnny B is up next. Have a great day. Goodbye.

0: I'm hungry.
1: Yeah.
2: I'm a fool. I'm an old, fat, stupid fool. That's why.
3: What's really going on in your life?
4: Let's shoot Uma in the vagina.
5: Damn it. Mike, why are you doing this?
6: Cal, I have to go.
7: Oh, yeah. Fo shiz. Genuine. What's up, homie?
8: Bushy.
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0: respect him quite a bit.
1: Gotta figure out how to make money on this. 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
0: I can feel it down in my plums. 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

0: Brooks and Dunn and Radio. Our baby boy is back. Dizzy is in the building.
1: Brown Thrasher has landed. My wings are tired, but I'm back. John missed me. First thing he did was say, get my coffee, bitch.
0: Yeah, the first thing I did was say that I missed you.
1: Yes,
0: first thing I did was say that I missed you.
1: You even sent me a text. And yeah. I was like, oh, look at that.
0: Dude, that counts for something.
1: Yes.
0: That counts for something. And 364 days out of 365, the return of Dizzy would be the most exciting return here on Sending Show. But today is not that day. Today is a different day. And ladies and gentlemen, I don't know how long it's been. The last time he was in this studio, he was shirtless. He was weighing in. And I didn't know if we'd ever see him again. Weighing in at 246 pounds. He is the pride of St. Louis, Missouri. He is the back-to-back Stanley Cup champion. Pat Maroon has made his return to Sending Show.
2: It felt like a lifetime.
1: It was. Trust us.
0: It was a lifetime.
1: We thought you hated us.
0: It was a lifetime. And I don't know how you want to handle this, Pat. First of all, so good to see you.
2: You look so good.
0: You look healthy. You look svelte. You're growing your hair out. You look just like a specimen, first and foremost. Secondly, now that the pleasantries are out of the way, Pat came to the building today, and I know Pat doesn't like to be touted for all the kind things he does, but if we can just take a moment to give a shout-out to Chase. Chase came up here. Chase in the Place, our guy who's in the process of beating colon cancer.
1: Yeah.
0: Pat had gotten a jersey signed by all of the Lightning members and gifted it to Chase here today a little bit before the show, and it was a beautiful, beautiful thing, and I don't want that to be lost at all. Pat, you're the man.
1: Yeah,
0: deeply, you're the man. Now, if I may, we're all around having a good time. Jason, JoJo, John, Jenna, everybody. Chase is there, and Pat then takes that as an opportunity to start throwing shots at me. Oh, this guy's harder to get a hold of than the president himself.
1: Oh,
0: I've been on other shows on the bone more than I've been on Sending Show.
1: Ooh.
2: That is true. And which is kind of fair.
0: It is
2: so
0: fair.
2: We could sit here and argue.
0: We don't have to argue. There's no arguments we had.
2: Before I start, Chase, you know, you look great. You know, everyone's behind you. I think that's you guys have done an amazing job of just being, you know, there in support. And I think when you go through tough times, my mom had breast cancer. When you feel you're at the lowest of your lows, you know, us in here and people that work in this show are the ones that are going to get them out of it. And listening to, I'm drawing a blank.
0: Drew, Mike, Chase, Jason.
2: That had
0: Jason.
2: Colon cancer.
0: Yes.
2: I think just listening to him and listening talk and give Chase advice was really inspirational. It hit me, you know, I didn't have a, you know, I was kind of teary-eyed there. And I think those are the moments you want to hear. And I think for Chase and I think for his wife too, his fiance at the time, I think you kind of want to hear the positives instead of always the negatives.
0: For sure. And the fact that Jason, our boss here, has been through something very, very similar, I could just, you could feel it in the air that it's important to see people on the other side and know that it's possible. And you're absolutely right. He's got, I think everybody wishes and wants to always to be able to do more. But I think just letting Chase know that we're here and obviously having somebody like you who I know reaches out to him and checks in and then to do something like that and have the whole team sign the jersey with the personalized message that is huge. And you're looking for every little big moment and you created one of those today, buddy.
2: Yeah, for sure. I mean, those are little moments that as, you know, athletes or post athletes that, you know, certainly will bright someone's day up. You know, I just always remember doing the hospital visits and going in and seeing little kids and just seeing their parents just trying to hold it together, but you can just see it in their face. They're not doing well. And, you know, whatever, you can put a smile on someone's face. That's the most important thing. It might not change the outcome right now, but hopefully it will change the outcome later on. So,
0: yeah, I do agree. It was an inappropriate time to bring up the fact that I wasn't returning your phone calls. Yeah.
2: Yeah. Well, yeah, that was probably, well, here's this. Back to that. Here's, you know, I would love to just read her text. Hey, I can come in this time. I can come in this time. This time, this time. And he's like, Mondays never work for this guy. I don't know why. I don't know who you have here on Mondays.
0: I don't have anything. It's not.
2: So it's like Mondays are just the beginning of the week.
1: Yeah.
2: I start to get filled up by Tuesday through Friday. And, you know, I've been trying to, and I will say the last two times I was golfing, and my course is literally 10 minutes down the road. So pretty easy for me to pop in, but, that could be on me a little bit.
0: Okay, see, this is all I'm right. looking for is a little given. A
2: yeah,
0: little
2: not
0: give and
2: all
0: take.
2: Of it though.
0: Yeah, but it's like sometimes I just think it's like little... you don't even know. The problem is that let's get real. let's get real. Sometimes I feel like you don't appreciate the situation that I am in.
1: This is awesome. I feel like a marriage counselor.
0: I'm not going to say that's the same love that you put into your sport and your passion, but I approach this show every day in a certain way. And I just feel like with you, it's just obviously you're not as committed to the show as I am. Why should you be? But I just feel like you don't appreciate what I'm trying to do, and sometimes I don't even know.
2: No,
0: if you know,
2: take that back.
0: You
2: take even, that back because one,
1: marriage
2: I do appreciate what you do. You both work very hard. You work extremely hard. You're very good at what you do. But I'm supposed to be a regular guest. You're supposed to help the guest out and tell him.
0: And the lack of
2: communication that we have through phone is horrible. I'm going to start emailing someone in the station, be like, hey, can you just set me up a time so Senny knows?
1: So what you need to do is have a group chat with John and what's his name?
2: Janelle?
1: Jason Meter, and yeah, he'll be in a group chat.
2: Someone.
0: What did you call her?
2: Did I Janelle? Say?
0: Janelle.
1: That's close enough.
0: Oh, yeah.
1: She's not that memorable.
0: Janelle. Yeah, we call her Jaja. Yeah. Janelle.
2: What did I just say?
0: You said Janelle, but her name is Jojo.
2: Jojo.
0: Joanne.
2: Joanne. Yeah. Well, whatever. She's going to be mad at me now because I'm sure she's listening. Sorry, yeah. Jojo. I did not mean that.
0: Now, I will. You want to know what's crazy is I thought there was just tons and tons of back and forth.
1: It's mostly him just talking and you.
0: No, not really.
2: Yeah, exactly. 100%. Yeah,
0: okay. Okay. We're going to work through it, and you forced my hand.
1: Oh, no.
0: So we...
1: You better bring up your phone. Make sure he's telling the truth.
0: We had kind of worked. We had worked through some things where I thought, you know, after the weigh-in thing,
2: that's okay, fine.
0: We don't even have to dwell on that.
2: Full responsible for all the Senning fans out there that were
0: the Senninites
2: ticked off at me, and then also chirping me at
1: the face you made.
2: You know, just like the fact that they were coming after me is just like, hey, you better stop or I'm going to jersey you and uppercut
0: you.
2: Well,
0: I mean, that's the thing. Again,
2: you know, you had all these people coming at me.
0: Did I once tell people to go after Pat? I think the opposite.
1: To be fair, he did say, now, I don't want you sending him messages and blah, blah, blah.
0: I specifically said.
1: But he did wink at the camera.
0: Yeah.
1: When he said
2: I went to the Vast Bar and I reached out to you. You were there. And you never reached back out. So
1: he does that.
0: Okay, so here we go.
1: So, he left a concert without saying bye to me.
0: I really need you right now to just... you don't have to be on my side. You just don't have to... Just please don't be against me. So if I may.
2: You can talk.
0: So
2: it's your floor.
0: So we have the weigh-in debacle. No hard feelings, but it took a minute. We had you on the air. Remember, we had you on the phone. We talked about it. It was a big, fun thing. Then the triumphant return... And you're going to hate that I brought this up because you probably forgot about it, was to be at Ferg's. The big triumphant return was to be at Ferg's. Hey, we're doing a raise opening day at Ferg's next Monday. Any chance you could hop on with us for a bit? Let me look. Should work.
1: Yeah, he loves Monday.
0: Yeah, it's a Monday. You said, where is it? Okay. Nobody's on trial here. I just told you where it was. It was at Ferg's. But I told you again. It's
2: at
0: Ferg's.
2: I had to go to the NHL Network. Yeah. I just got my schedule.
0: And then I text you on Easter. Happy Easter, brother. Hope to see you tomorrow, considering that almost a week earlier you had committed. I got called up to do radio this trip. Sorry, I'm going to miss it. Less than 24 hours notice. Perfect example.
2: Yeah, that was my radio debut on the road.
0: And again, I'm not looking to vilify you here. I'm just trying to take some of the blood off of my hands.
2: That's one text.
0: Well, that was how many times do I got to get burned? How many times do we plan a return plan an appearance and you can't make it before I go?
2: We should do a fan pool right now.
0: Oh, you're not gonna like the
1: against
0: the
1: Golden Child.
0: Yeah.
1: What's
0: he gonna say?
2: Who's
0: who's right? Who's right? Yeah. Who's wrong?
1: Yeah. Okay, I'll put it up right now. That's fine.
0: Yeah, Diz, come up with the, you're very good with your words. What would be the best way to frame it?
1: Who has the most blood on their hands?
0: Who's most to blame for Pat Maroon not being on the show? But as
2: you still haven't admit to any of you not responding to your fans.
0: To my fans.
2: Tell them that you barely respond, and then no, I try that, to call.
0: That is well established. That is well established. Hey, so here's me, April 17th. What are the chances we could get you in studio on Monday? Was thinking maybe we could have Chase come by and you could surprise him. I have something from 11 to 12, then 2 to 3, then I can do 12:30. The show starts at 1, just so you know.
2: And then we communicate.
0: I can't be late to my event. I can, okay, and then finally, I can do 12:10. Like at that point, I have to go, okay, he doesn't even know what time the show starts, so...
2: Well, yeah, because you have 1 to 4.
0: Yeah. Again, I'm not here to clear myself completely. I'm just here to make it be known that you are extremely difficult to work with as well, if not more so than me. That's all I'm trying to do. When can we link up? April 22nd. I'm out of town till Thursday. Thursday, April 23rd. Happy birthday, my brother. I miss you. Thank you. Appreciate it. Then me, do you think we can pull off next Tuesday?
2: I sent you that jersey without you even knowing about it.
0: That's not true. You sent me the picture of the jersey.
2: And you said, oh my God, that's so cool.
0: I said, that's amazing. You're the best.
2: Yeah.
0: Yeah. So, I mean, I got to say, I actually am more in the clear than I thought looking back at this. But you know what? At some point, we just have to admit that it's been a road to get here. But after...
2: we're here.
0: What was the date? So we had a month. It was the
2: March 1st.
0: Oh, it was March 1st. March 1st was the last time you were here. Yeah. And then I didn't even bring this up yet.
1: It feels longer.
0: Yeah. March to April, April to May.
2: It's May 12th.
0: Two and a half months. I don't even think you know this, Diz. So I think it was game 7. Mike Oliveira was out there. I think Drew sat in with him too, and they had Pat on.
1: Oh.
0: And then I bump into Mike in the hall, and he goes, oh, Big Rig's not a fan of you anymore. Oh. Yeah, he said you're dodging him. You don't want him on the show anymore. Oh. So then he's going on a Sunday, and he's tarnishing what was left of my good name.
2: Yeah. Oh, why is everyone stirring the pot?
0: Nobody's stirring the pot.
2: I went on air. You can go back and listen to it.
0: No, that I will.
1: Pull the tape, he said.
2: Mike is just stirring the pot.
0: You said yourself, first thing I saw you, I've been appearing on other shows more than I've been appearing
2: on
0: yours.
2: That is true.
0: And you want to know what the catch is there, Diz?
1: Which show?
0: You want to know what the catch is there? Yeah. They went to his place of work. Those shows broadcast live from Benchmark Arena. He didn't have to cross the bridge and make special time for his friends like he's got to do to come do this. But again, that's
1: you guys are a lot more alike than you realize.
0: Yeah, yeah. Dude, you won't believe. You want to know?
1: He does a lot of stuff. He doesn't like to cross the bridge. He's bad at texting as well.
0: Did you want to hear another crazy
1: same
0: thing?
1: Guy.
0: You know who else? You want to know something that really bonded us? And I hope it's okay that I share some of these things. Pat's got a dog that's going through some troubles right now. Pat's also got a cat that's trying to come in, a neighborhood street cat that's trying
1: to
0: come.
1: You're stealing a cat too.
0: That's coming inside the house. He's sitting there telling me the story, and I go, "You're living my life, same exact life right now." And that should help us. That should help us realize we've got more in common.
1: How's the lawn clippings around your name?
0: You
1: got on cars by you.
0: That's a good question. You don't mow your own lawn.
2: We have turf.
0: Oh, turf on the whole thing.
2: We just got it. But no, I did not mow my own lawn.
0: Yeah, I mean, why would you? I mean, three Stanley Cups. I mean, what do you win three Stanley Cups for if not to mow your own lawn?
2: I probably should, but when the hurricanes hit this past one, our grass was just dead, so I was just tired of paying landscapers.
0: So. You're by the water, right? So did the water come up in your grass? Is that what killed it?
2: Yeah, I mean, it just killed it. It came into my garage like high enough. It didn't come inside the house.
0: Damn. But yes, I think that the cat situation was meant to make us realize that we're on similar paths. We're in different places with similar paths. So do you want to lock it in now and say every Monday till the end of time in the 1 o'clock hour you're going to be here, and that every time that you're not here it'll just be on you? Do you want to do
2: that? Yeah, that's 100%.
0: All right, deal.
1: Maroon days.
0: 1 o'clock Monday, Maroon Mondays, 1 o'clock.
2: we should do something at least I can call in if I can't make it in the studio.
0: And I did think that too. And I have something.
2: We should have done that.
0: We have a technology where if and I mean this, not as mean as it's going to sound. If you can figure it out, there's a technology where I'll send you a link and you just click on it and it makes it so your phone comes up on the board here and it sounds like broadcast quality.
2: Oh, perfect.
0: Yeah. So, you know, when you're
2: busy. You just never asked me to do that. You just called in.
0: Well, at some point I feel like
2: no one's bothering me. I've never once gave you that vibe. And that's the vibe sending off. Diz, is he not getting that vibe?
1: I feel like I'm in the middle of a broken marriage.
2: Yes, thank you.
0: No, yeah. I'm not giving vibes that I'm bothering you. I'm giving when I lock stuff in and it doesn't come to fruition, I can only do it so
2: many
0: times. And
2: then we can discuss, hey, why don't you just hop on for an hour or 35 minutes and we can do it over the phone.
1: So what I'm learning is, in this relationship, lack of communication on both sides.
0: And I will tell you this.
2: I'm bad. I told you I'm bad. Phone calls only.
0: And this is what...
2: This
0: is what healthy relationships do. Pat is a phone caller.
1: Okay.
0: He will actually dial numbers on a phone.
1: Like a psycho.
0: To where it rings. You remember when people did that and it rings?
1: You gotta answer and talk to someone.
0: And you pick it up?
1: Yeah.
0: He does that. And he did that, I think, this past weekend even. And I didn't get it.
2: Yeah. So there you go.
0: But again, I keep trying to repeatedly put this in the past. And
2: I think I saw something on Instagram. It's like, if someone texts you and you respond right away, you kind of care in the moment, or you respond in like you're into the text. If you don't respond, you really don't care. That means they give you nothing. So it's like, I do that a lot. And I was like, that's kind of bull, because
0: you do care.
2: I do care. It's just a matter of reading.
0: And I'm right there with you.
1: He cares about you, John.
0: I care. And I care about
1: Pat. He cares about you.
0: And I care. And like, but truly, like, Diz and I, like, I think it's like kind of a joke on the air, but like, I want to be better as a whole, but I want to be better with Diz specifically, because, you know, I just want to have that him to understand that it's not that it's not that with anybody. It's not that I don't care about anybody if I don't respond and I don't have.
2: I just get caught up in reading them and then I just never respond.
1: Yeah.
2: And then I get sidetracked and then.
0: Yeah, you want to know what's crazy? Is in my head, I thought we had like all of this correspondence back and forth. We really tried to make something work like two or three times, and that's it. Like, there's not much in here.
2: No.
1: Sounds like a toxic
0: relationship. It is kind of toxic. And Drew did weigh in and say, not to throw gas on the fire, but he did somehow make time to come on my show when I broadcast from the arena.
1: I bet you responded right back to Drew, though.
0: Yeah, I didn't respond. I didn't respond yet.
1: Drew's the only one who can get that love from him. It's okay. I've come to terms with that.
0: And these are things that you're going to have to let go of as well. Like, if we want to turn this into a three-way marriage counseling session, you're going to have to realize that I have other lovers in my past that I still communicate with, and that doesn't have any effect on your importance to me.
1: We're all healing through
2: this. I'm glad we cleared the air.
0: We are. It only took 20 minutes for us to get there. Can I ask you a serious question?
2: Yeah.
0: So, for a while, we used to joke about the fact the first time you came in here, you looked like you look now.
2: You look
0: corporate out. You're like, your beard is low. You're in the khakis and stuff. And then as time went on, you'd show up in your pajamas. You'd have spaghetti sauce stains on your shirt. Just all sorts of things. When you're dressed like that, and I don't mean this in any disrespect at all, do you dress yourself, or does your wife like help you?
2: No, I dress myself.
0: Because Pat, would you stand up for Diz real quick?
2: Yeah,
0: you just, I don't know if it, or you don't even need to stand up. Look at how he's got the cold ankles. You ever see that? That's like like the supermodels. Like, I've seen Headman and like the European guys do that. You're telling me that you go cold ankles all on your own?
2: Yeah, why not?
0: I don't believe it, dude.
2: What do you think my wife's dressing?
0: I don't know that she's like actually laying it out on the bed for you, but I think that she.
1: You think she's correcting stuff? Like, he walks out and she goes, "No, those shoes don't go." Or no, da da da.
2: She's not dressing.
0: Yeah, but I mean, something about the cold ankles. Like, you just you're an everyman. You're a rugged man, and when I see you walking around with pants and no socks, and you got that European supermodel look, I just wonder who did that.
2: That was all me. You don't believe me?
0: No, I mean, sure. Yeah, I do. It's just a big gap between the Pat that I've seen in here.
2: Well, you've never seen me go to dinner or like dress up, or but maybe my suits on it.
0: That is another thing, Diz. We almost got through all of our trauma. first time Pat's in, oh, I want to have you guys to the house. We need to go out to dinner. We need to do all this. Oh,
1: never happened.
0: Haven't heard one of those in a while.
1: I've been through like three relationships.
0: Yeah,
1: Pat.
0: That is true. I was going to say, now Diz is in a place where he's got a girlfriend that I feel comfortable bringing around
1: that's
0: you.
1: That's true. That's so true.
2: Now you have a girlfriend?
1: Yeah.
0: Well, yeah.
1: Can I say that?
0: I mean, you say whatever the hell you want.
1: Yeah.
0: I would.
1: He said yeah, and I was like, yeah. I was just agreeing with you.
0: Yeah.
1: I'm seeing someone.
2: Feel like you're always...
0: He's in a good place. He's in a good place.
2: Did she go on the cruise with you?
1: No.
2: We followed you on the cruise. You were just posting nonstop.
0: Yeah. He's in a good place.
2: Did you meet her on the cruise?
1: No. I met her. We started as friends, and then we just started hanging out more, and then I guess getting to a place further than friends. She's Pat. You're gonna love this. She's tall.
2: Is she?
1: She's tall. Well, for me.
0: Dude, she could legitimately powerbomb him with ease.
1: Yeah, right.
0: Yeah. Her nickname, I didn't give it. Diz didn't give it, but her name's Twin Peaks, just to paint the picture.
1: Yeah.
0: I didn't, but the funny thing is, a rando commented on it on Facebook, and Diz and me and everybody were kind of mortified and offended by it. And then it stopped.
1: It stopped.
0: And now we all use it. But she's very, very
1: She's someone I could bring by a dinner with you for sure.
0: Yeah, because no disrespect to Diz, but when you said that the first time, I'm like, oh god,
1: we're losing Pat.
0: I'm like, damn, we had a good run with Pat.
1: Yeah,
0: he's gonna go out with us and be like, I'm a respected member.
2: Have you met her?
0: The new one. I mean, this recent. Oh yes, very, very lovely.
2: Well, I feel like he's always got something going on,
0: dude. He's the man stays cooking. He just he's a shaker and a mover in all aspects of life. He's got stuff going on. But right now, I really think, and I don't want to jinx it, I think this is a very, very good person to have in his life and is doing good for him.
2: Oh, look at you, Diz.
1: I'm trying, Doug.
0: Hopefully, hopefully that's all we can ask for. So you are dressed up today. Why?
2: I had some meetings today in the office.
0: So I know everybody wants to know, and you might not have an answer. Obviously, this was the first year of you being, a representative? What's the term that they use in your community?
2: Brand ambassador.
0: A brand ambassador for the Tampa Bay Lightning. I can't think of a better man to do the job. Is this a continuation into next season? What are we...
2: They're probably listening right now because they listen to every show.
0: Yeah, well... That's hard to believe because I feel like if they did that, we wouldn't be the partner with the Lightning. But
2: only when I'm on.
0: Oh, you're saying to listen when you're on. Oh, so you can give the corporate answer if you want. Is it just not official? Is that safe to say?
2: Well, I'm assuming I'm coming back, yeah.
0: Okay. Hell yeah.
2: I guess it's all kind of where I go with this.
0: What do you mean?
1: If they can get a hold of you, is that what you mean?
2: I'd
0: imagine Steve Versnick gets responded to pretty quickly.
1: That's his Drew.
2: I'm assuming. Just met today, and the goal is for me to come back.
0: So this is gonna make you uncomfortable. So you go into a meeting, and I imagine they do this with a big company like the Lightning. It's like an exit interview kind of for the year. So everybody. So did they have any like constructive criticism for you? Like, is there anything that they say like, Pat, we need you to do a little bit more of this. We think you have. They use corporate speak, so they'll say areas of improvement or areas for growth. Like, did they hit you with some of that?
2: No, today's meeting was about. TV analyst and the radio that I was doing.
0: Did you like doing the radio? Was that more in your comfort zone? Or
2: yeah, radio was great. Both of them are great. I think radio, you get more out of it. You're watching the game, you're in tune to it, and you get to kind of react to what's going on in the game and like the reactionary of like, what's going on in between the benches, the activity leading up to maybe a fight or, how Tampa's playing. You can just kind of navigate what's going on. And how the other team's playing, so you get to kind of fill both intermission and post-game and pre-game is a little bit different. You're kind of touching topics of, like, what player's doing well, what the team's doing well, maybe touch a little base on their team, a little more talking points, I guess. In-game radio, you're just talking. You're just flow.
0: Is it wild working with Mishkin? He just seems like I've talked to him personally and then just listening to him, like the dude is on fire and in the way that he is like tuned in into the game, it feels like it would be an intense environment to work
2: in.
0: Yeah,
2: it's funny. His goal calls are
0: just
2: and the
0: nuts.
2: Saves and the
0: just absolutely.
2: Yeah, I love working with Mish. He's really knowledgeable and he's fun to work with, very animated. And that's what you need. I think radio, you're trying to catch the audience as much as possible. And I think that was the hardest thing too, is talking about, you forget that you're on radio sometimes because you have to tell them play by play.
0: Every single thing.
2: What is going on? You have to explain yourself in a short period of time before it kicks back into Dave Mission's hands. So reaching that audience is a lot different than color, because color, you're basically during the game. And
0: if I was a part of the meeting like I thought there, was, where it's like, we want more of this, we want less of this, dude, I think that, and it's just an example, not that you could do the whole thing, but like the Kurds in the third stuff, to me, like that is Pat Maroon, like at his core. And I know, just as a, I've heard other people say it, and just even if I didn't know you, I would go, I want more of, no pun intended, real raw Pat Maroon, like at your purest form. So if and when this does continue, I hope we get to see more of you just being able to kind of cut loose.
2: No, I will continue. I just think, I think that's the biggest thing too. You want to, when you go through these, you guys know, you have to reach your fan base somewhere.
0: We try.
2: And I think when you go through, you know, pregame and in between periods and postgame, you have to have some line of like, okay, not everything has to be about hockey. Let's maybe spice things up a little bit. I felt we did a good job of doing a little bit of both this year, of like making it fun, interacting with the fans, you know, lighting PK on fire, you know, Courage in the third. I think just doing little things that kind of make sure the viewership is watching towards the end, because by the end of it, everyone's probably getting off.
0: Like yeah.
2: Post game.
0: Yeah.
2: Everyone's probably like, all right, the game's over, I'm going to go watch American Idol.
0: Whatever. How do you keep them? How do you keep them around?
2: So how do you just keep them around? And I think when we got good, I got good feedback from walking around in the community. Like, hey, like we never used to tune in, and now all of a sudden we're staying for the post game because we want to know what's coming out of your mouth next. So that's good for us.
1: Yeah.
2: You know, and I think pregame and post game is where you want people to be watching the show.
0: Right. I mean, because then at that point they're the game is the game. And at that point they're tuning in for the personalities. Are you still doing stuff?
2: But just think about at home, like when you guys are watching sports, right?
0: Yeah.
2: And there's intermission, if it's either basketball or football.
1: Right. Or halftime.
2: Halftime. How many times do you get up and go to your kitchen or go do something with the TV still on?
0: Right.
1: Yeah.
2: Well, probably I would say 95% of us do that.
1: Yeah.
0: Well, or
2: you change the channel.
0: Yeah. Depends on what night it is. Yeah. Maybe Monday Night Raw if it's on.
2: Yeah. So that's what I mean. So you want to like engage with them to make sure
1: they stay stuck
2: on
1: that.
2: They stay stuck on that and make sure they're. And listen, it's hard. And I'm sure it's hard for, you know, the networks to like make sure you get that viewership as much as possible.
0: Are you going to continue doing stuff with the NHL network through the rest of this season?
2: Yes, I am. I'm going up there next week for the conference finals in studio, though, and then I will be on site for the Stanley Cup finals in both of the cities.
0: Oh, damn. Oh, so you're going on the road all the way.
2: So I'm gone for 2 weeks. My wife's pumped.
0: Oh, damn. Damn, yeah. Dude, and you got the dog too. But you're not gonna probably be able to make it. You're gonna have to call him and tell him that you can't make
2: it. So when I'm on the road, we can do
0: The live hits. Dude, I'm stressing over here. My music is, you got internet, Diz?
1: Yeah.
0: Maybe it's just Spotify then.
1: Yeah, Spotify.
0: We debuted something new in your absence, and I do like you being here on this day, because we do Honky Tonkin' Tuesdays now, where we just bump country music.
2: Dude, I really liked this new song.
0: Hold on.
2: Me and my daughter have just been vibing.
0: Oh, can I try and guess it? This will be fun. It's a new country song?
2: I want to say it's new. Yeah, I guess so.
0: It's a new country song. Is it a lady artist?
2: No.
0: It's a man. Yeah. It's a man artist.
1: It's another option, John.
0: And it's a newer song, or you don't know how old or new it is?
2: I would say it's newer. His album's new.
0: I'm trying to think. It's not Morgan Wallen.
2: No.
1: Chris Stapleton.
0: Do you even know who it is?
2: Yeah, I know his first name. I don't know his last name.
1: Oh, okay. So it's guy with the first
0: I really
1: name.
0: Thought it was going to be impressive if I could just guess it right off the
2: It's kind of my vibe, sad song.
0: Oh, yeah. I love a sad song.
2: He's redheaded, beard.
0: Redheaded with a beard. Luke Combs.
1: Ed Sheeran. You even know this is not country.
0: Luke Combs.
2: No.
0: You know, you got the guy's name?
2: Yeah.
0: What is it?
2: Tyler Brandon.
0: Oh, I do, dude. I do not know this. Are you sure this is the guy?
2: B R A D E N.
0: Tyler Brandon. Oh, Tyler Braden.
2: Braden.
0: What's the song?
2: God and Guns N' Roses.
0: God and Guns N' Roses. I have not heard this song.

0: do like this. This is my vibe as well.
1: Same guy. She caught me
0: looking and laughing. Dude, street cats and country music.
2: That's yeah, me and my daughter have been vibing.
0: I like it a lot. All right, don't go anywhere. When we come back, we'll have more with Pat Maroon. I want to throw some things that are going on in the world. Maybe now that we're kind of off-season, we can explore the world a little bit with Pat Maroon. Don't go anywhere. Welcome back, Diz.
1: Thank you, brother. Good to be back.
0: Welcome back, Pat. More Sending Show on the

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8: I'm just saying.
9: What are we gonna do with this guy?
8: Dude, I was attacked. Dude, you started our meeting today.
9: All right, what do you got? Just throw me with all this information you got.
8: By the way, this person's been literally holding for 30 minutes since you got here. Let's find out if it's a long lost relative or something. Setting Show, you're live on the air. You're on with the big rig.
27: Leave room, Ross Chastain. Hey, what's up, Brooks and Donna Radio?
8: What's up, brother? How you doing, man?
27: Hey, you don't forget that I asked about him Friday night.
8: You did. And I saw Paul out. I was at the bar on Friday night.
9: Oh, so this is your friend called in?
8: He's your neighbor.
9: No. Even worse.
27: No, Pat. No, really, dude. It was like I asked him. I go, hey, man, we miss the big rig. I go, we miss hearing him. I go, what's going on? And he really didn't answer me.
8: He calls the show regularly. I run into him at the bar. He's a sweet guy. And I saw him on Friday night. And one of the first
9: things
8: he said
9: to me. Does Paul have my back?
8: I don't know, Paul. Yeah. You heard it. Whose back do you have?
27: Hey, no, listen. I'm going to tell you something, Pat. I really think you hurt his nuts because he hasn't had boiled peanuts since March 1st either.
8: Those are the two things he asked about. He said, where's Pat Maroon and why don't you talk about or cook boiled peanuts anymore? Those were his two hot button questions that he had for me.
27: Word to God, man. I'm not fibbing to you, man. It's good hearing you, man. I hope you and your family are good, dude. I just tell you, the audience loves to hear you, man, and welcome back. And I know you've been a busy biscuit eater, but welcome back, man. And he... Don't let him fool you. He loves you, man. All right, peace. I'll let you go.
8: Of course I do. Of course, thanks, I do. Thank you, Paul. That is true.
9: Do we have another caller?
8: I saw him. I saw him out and about.
9: I need at least one guy.
8: If I got one. If you want to call and simp for Pat Maroon, if you feel like I'm the problem here, 800-771-1025.
0: Votes so far online say that you're 75 and majority at fault.
8: Oh, wow.
9: Whoa. What was the question on there?
8: Yeah, read the question.
0: Who's to blame for the lack of Pat on the show? Pat or John?
9: And it's, damn. Everyone's going to me?
0: 75%.
8: I don't know.
9: Whoever was on Instagram, call in. I want to hear your debate.
8: I don't know.
9: I want to hear someone's debate.
8: I don't know what you thought you were. You called for the poll. Like you literally said, let's put up a poll.
9: Now, whoever was on the poll and you're listening right now, call in. I want to hear a debate.
8: Yeah, let's hear the. Wait, you want people that are for you or against you? You probably need some supporters at this point.
9: Just have someone call in.
8: I think it's all.

0: as it goes, we got to get back on it. I mean, I was out of the country, and I know I put on a little LB.
1: I'm struggling at this exact moment. Danielle, Radio Danielle, she had to text me this morning and be like, what the F is going on?
0: You've been missing.
1: Yeah, I've been missing it.
0: He was hitting every day, even past the weigh-in. He was hitting every day, going every week.
2: I mean, yeah, you go through a phase. I've been working out, but I haven't worked out. I've worked out twice maybe in the last 4 weeks.
1: Yeah,
2: you just get busy and you get a lot of stuff going on. And
1: well, and my whole thing was I got to get rid of this. I think I said this to you last week. I said I'm in this place where I'm just going hard on the weekends and then trying to be buttoned up during the week.
0: Oh, okay.
1: The problem is that I go so hard on the weekends that I can't get back.
0: You can't recoup that.
1: It was funny. So I just did not feel good yesterday. Like, I don't even know what to say. It was just a funk of a Monday. I told my wife, I'm like, I just not feeling the day. The whole day felt weird. And then it got to be later in the evening, and she goes, on Sunday, I had got a box of mini Snickers ice cream bars. And there were mini bars, but there was 12 of them in the box. But they were like mini ice cream bars. So I'm telling her all day, I'm just not feeling it, not feeling great. I don't know what's going on. And then she goes later in the evening and she goes, hey, where are those peanut butter Snickers ice cream bars?
0: 12 of them.
1: And I said, they're gone.
0: 12 of them.
1: And she said, well, that's why you don't feel well today, because you ate 12 freaking Snickers bars last night. In
0: your defense, those things are cracked,
1: and they were mini.
0: Yeah. Well, what's mini? Do it with their.
1: No,
0: hand.
1: They were the little mini. They were like minis.
0: Oh, like would you get a Halloween?
1: Yeah,
0: or something?
1: Yeah. Okay. But they were ice cream versions of them. Yeah.
0: So that's only six bars.
2: Hungover, or do you not eat?
1: When I'm hungover, yes, I like to eat when I'm hungover. And the honest, truthfully. Friday, I went hard on Friday night, so I feel like Saturday and Sunday I was kind of making up for that.
2: I feel like sometimes when you're hungover, you like barely eat the one day, and then like you start really munching on.
1: You gotta make up for it a little bit. So I've got to. I don't know what it is. Like, I almost want to tell Danielle, like, be mean, be forceful, do something.
0: Because hide it's stuff.
1: Just, what? No, the radio Danielle from the gym. To be, because she's not. Little update: Danielle is no longer the one whose gym I went to that was on the air with us a couple times. She's not here anymore.
0: John had her kicked off because she aligned with you.
1: Yeah.
0: At the thing, so she's like, she's got to go.
1: Yeah. That's not why. But she's not. She's not with us anymore.
2: Oh, why not?
1: Yeah, it's a complicated
0: corporate
1: thing. Pull that mic up a little bit. I can't hear you anymore.
2: What? Get that for thing. What?
1: Pull the whole rod up. Get that hole. There you go. Yeah.
2: Is there a reason behind it?
1: There is. I would probably tell you off the air. I will say this. I just want to say this because I saw a lot of people talking about it, and this might only complicate it for people. But I saw people going back and forth in the chat yesterday. She was not let go. I will just. There's a bigger discussion to be had some other day, but she was not let go.
2: It's above your pay grade.
1: It's far above my pay grade, and she was not let go or fired from the company. I saw someone yesterday.
2: And honestly, it's no one's business.
1: And probably, truthfully, it's tough when you're in radio because we share so much, and you know, she didn't get a proper send-off or a goodbye or anything, and I think that's always tough, which always happens in radio. Radio people just don't. There's a gamble. There's a gamble that comes with it, and she didn't get to say goodbye, and that leads people to speculate. And all I can say is that she did not get fired. But also the fact that I don't see her and she's not shaming me at least once a week probably could have something to do with my lack of presence at the gym, just a little bit to say. I've had to have asked you this at some point in our time together, Pat. But what's your take, modern day, on UFOs and aliens? Mm.
2: Until I see one.
1: So,
0: oh, really? You don't believe them at all?
2: No.
0: Oh.
1: So I guess, I'm trying to figure out what you were here for and what you weren't here for, Diz. So last week they did that big
2: recreation release. Too. It's like, I am a Catholic.
0: Yeah.
2: Well, I believe in God, I guess. I haven't been to church in a long time, but it's like, I guess you can still believe, but it's like,
0: you need something tangible that you could like
1: to go through to go through all of that. So we've been working through. They've been working through all the files that they dropped on Friday.
2: Because my daughter's trying to go to a.
1: That's fine.
0: She doesn't listen to us.
1: That's fine. But they dropped that big file on Friday, and there were videos, and there was a bunch of boring stuff in it. But they're starting to really dig through some of the files, and now they're saying 1966, 1965 was the year of the greatest number of UFO sightings, and the most shocking revelation came in a memo that says witnesses reported seeing crewmen who landed a UFO and were described as 3 to 4 feet tall, wearing spacesuits and helmets. These were in the government files that were released.
0: So they look like Marvin the Martian.
1: I guess so.
2: So what is? I guess my thing is too. It's like, is there another
1: Planet,

0: Yeah.
1: Earth. Something. I would say you have to be mildly open to all of that.
0: Like, you remember when Elon Musk came out and was like, I want to start my own.
1: He wants people to start. He wants people to start he wants people to start going to Mars. He wants to build a some sort of something on Mars.
0: That's what I mean. Like, so do we really know what's out there?
1: I don't think we do. I don't think we know what's out there, but I also think that we like know there's not nothing.
0: Is there another Minions running around like doing a show like this?
2: I think so.
1: Oh, you think there could be like a duplicate? There could be like a duplicate universe.
2: Yeah, I think the universe is infinite, and there's you know, definitely life somewhere else that's very similar to this, if not the same exact thing, just in different versions. I believe in all that.
1: Yeah,
0: like, do you ever see like what is that? It's not East. It's not 60.
1: What is it? What are we getting? 60 Minutes, InfoWars?
2: Ancient Aliens? What are we talking about?
0: That show. What's it called?
1: I like this game where Pat has a thought and we have to figure out what it is. Are there aliens on it?
0: No, it was like those kids.
1: Dateline.
0: Like, those kids that, like, you know, die and their parents, they come back to life. And
1: zombies.
2: Yeah.
1: No, zombie babies.
0: It's like real life stuff.
2: Baby geniuses.
0: It's like, no, it's like, you never seen it. I think one of them was
1: kids
0: on, like,
1: die and then come back to life?
0: Yeah, like, so this one kid said he died in real life, and then...
1: Oh, this is kind of like what we were talking about last week with the near-death experiences. Oh, okay, and, like, okay.
0: He got recreated, and then, like, he came back to life, and then like, he explains the whole story.
1: Like, kid will be like, hey, mommy, in my other life, I was an old man, and I fell down a flight of stairs, and I bumped my head, and then I woke up, and I was here. Yeah. Something like that.
0: Yeah.
1: Like, recreation.
0: Yeah.
2: Okay.
1: Yeah, I get what I thought you were talking about, like, a television show. So,
0: well, like, one of these kids, I feel like we can probably search it. Maybe
1: we probably can. What is it? Give me search.
0: I don't know. It's probably on one of those, like, Ellen shows or... whatever.
2: I love this. Let's call this Maroon's Mind.
1: Yeah,
2: where we just try to figure out what's going on.
1: What's in
2: there.
1: Maroon's mind? All right. So, how strongly do you feel like it was on Ellen?
2: Yeah.
1: Dead baby back to life Ellen. Is that
2: dead
1: a good
2: kid
1: search term?
2: Reincarnation story?
1: That's dead kid reincarnated on Ellen. Do you feel
0: or one of those like little Ellen? I don't know. One of those Oprah shows.
1: Dead kid.
0: Oprah.
1: The Ghost Inside My Child is a documentary series focusing on children who recall past lives.
0: Yeah.
1: That's kind of what you're talking about. The Ghost Inside My Child.
2: LMN. Yeah. The Ghost Inside My Child. That sounds
1: problematic. Hey. It's the ghost of MJ. Hey.
2: That's Ignite.
1: The Ghost Inside My Child. So are you saying maybe the things flying through the sky are actually like spirits and stuff like that? Is that what you're getting at?
0: No, I just think it's like we'll never know.
1: Hold on, let's find a little bit of this this kid right here. This kid,
0: like, are you Catholic?
1: No.
0: Are you anything?
1: No. Well, I mean, I believe it's complicated, but I believe
0: like
1: in God. I believe in God.
0: If you know, hopefully, when you're 95 or 100, but when you if I die. Do you feel like you're coming back anywhere?
1: I hope that there's something more. I struggle with faith and you know, I want to believe, but and if you forced me to believe something, I want it to be that there's something else after this, I think.
0: Like, what is that?
1: I'd like to see my loved ones. I'd like to see my childhood pets. I'd like it to be the greatest place that you could possibly imagine.
2: Doing this again seems exhausting.
1: Yeah. I don't want to do this all over again. I'm looking for, you know, pearly gates and stuff like that.
2: Even if they like you come back to your
0: I guess that's what scares me a bit is like death in that sense. Cause it's like,
2: why?
1: Because you hope there's more.
0: No, mm-hmm. I just think like, What is there?
2: You're afraid that the lights just go off at the end, and you don't want that.
0: They do go off.
1: For the record, I was trying to talk about aliens. Pat's the one that wants to talk about what happens when you die, okay? just for the record. By the way, here's a kid.
3: Our son Luke told me that he had died and been reborn again. And he said it was a fire.
4: We just jumped out.
5: She said, I'm going to draw you my other mother, your other mother. I thought, oh my gosh, somebody tried to abduct my daughter.
6: I knew that because someone sees something doesn't mean they understand what's happening.
3: I could tell that he was disturbed by something.
5: She was withdrawn. She was angry.
6: I was at a loss.
5: She said, I'm not crazy.
3: He was just staring in complete disbelief too.
1: You gotta put your kid up for adoption then. I can't have that kind of bad energy around my house if there's a little spirit child running around. That'd be so scary. That would be. I know, I get freaked out.
0: Like when my daughter would be like, "What did she say?" Like, she woke up one day. It was like there was someone in my room, and I was like, "What?" And then I just get freaked out.
1: Rightfully so, because kids, I mean, they do imagine things and just say stuff, but...
0: And I'm like, don't ever say that again, kind of thing.
1: And she's like, but
2: no. She just ignore it.
1: Yeah. She's like, okay, I won't tell you next time.
0: I don't know. I just think it's just a weird... With
1: I'm aliens, coming over to you. Don't keep talking.
2: Okay. Was he about to give you a hug?
0: Are you fixing this?
2: Yeah, I'm fixing it. He's fixing the mic part. Okay. I was like, we better give him a hug. He's going through a lot here. Are you a check the room guy? After she says that, you go check the room?
0: Oh, thanks. I needed that.
2: Or you just say, stop saying stuff.
0: I close all of her doors.
2: Okay.
0: Like her closet door, bathroom door.
1: You're trapped in there with the evil spirit.
2: Yeah.
0: I don't know. All that stuff creeps me out.
1: Oh, right. Rightfully so. Do you believe in ghosts then?
0: No.
1: Well, it sounds like you kind of do.
0: No, I like to do all that stuff to like, I don't know, it's just... I feel good about maybe OCD a little bit in that sense of like closing the doors and make sure they're safe.
2: Yeah. Don't take this the wrong way. It feels you don't believe anything.
1: No.
2: I don't believe in aliens. I don't believe in ghosts.
1: Yeah, what
2: does Pat believe in?
1: Bigfoot?
0: I would say I believe in God. I was born Catholic.
2: It's just the afterlife you're unsure about because we have
0: I'm just unsure. Yeah. I guess I was really good. My parents used to take me all the way up until 8th grade, and then that was kind of our choice to keep going.
2: Yeah.
0: I just stopped going, and my wife's very Catholic, and then I haven't really... All my kids are baptized. Like, I just haven't gone to church.
1: Right, right.
2: It's that's not very on me. Entertaining to go to that thing, so I kind of get it.
0: I think
1: especially Catholic church.
0: I think I'm in between because a life after death is kind of confusing to me a little bit.
1: So you might as well hedge your bets, and if there is something, you want to make sure that you set yourself up to go there.
0: Maybe I'll just start going to church.
1: Yeah. I don't know that I could do. I will have a thing every couple years, every few years. Like I had a thing here in St. Pete. I don't know when it was. It was probably 4 or 5 years ago. I just felt, and I've done this probably 10 times my whole life where I just feel something and I'm like, you got to go.
2: Yeah.
1: And I go and then I just can't. Like, I want to feel something. I want to feel like I'm supposed to be there. I want to feel like I've been enlightened and that I've been given this faith to believe and understand. And I often just go and I go, I don't know what's going
0: like
1: on.
0: Like, one of my good friends back home in St. Louis doesn't believe in anything. He's just like...
1: an atheist?
0: Yeah, and he's just like, when you're dead, you're dead.
1: Yeah, that's no fun. I think you need to have a little something, I'd like to think. Lots of people calling. They're either calling to defend Pat or talk about the afterlife. Setting show, you're on with the Big Rig. Who's this?
7: Hey, this is Joey from Lakeland. How are you, gentlemen?
1: What's going on, buddy?
7: Not a whole lot. Just out riding down the road listening to you guys. This is a good topic. What's funny is the objective is for us to always go back to the future, right? Or, like, you know, back in the past. So what I think it is that it's us actually just figuring out how to time travel, and it's actually us that keeps coming back. And as we move further in time, they're coming back, so it's more prevalent. That's why no government really makes a big deal about it, because they know that it's just us figuring out how to time travel.
1: You're talking about like aliens and UFOs and whatever's in the sky and stuff?
7: Not, right. The things that we see in the sky aren't really aliens. They're just future humans.
1: I like that. And I think when it all gets figured out, it will be closer to that than aliens. It will be time travel. Right. It will be portals.
7: It's like a hybrid human that they finally have whittled us down to... You know, our thumbs and how to control a spaceship than anything else.
1: Yeah, interdimensional being.
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0: Like, if you died, like, you were medically, clinically dead for a minute, and what you saw and what happened when you were. And I think the connection between the two stories that we just covered are interesting, because at first I was like, I don't want to do that so close to each other. But then I think of a story like this and I go, I think only one of these two stories can be true. This lady is blowing up all over the internet. Ingrid Hongkala. She is a former NASA scientist, claims she is intimately familiar with death after allegedly flatlining three times. Each time she had the same revelation. I felt like entering a deeper layer of reality that exists beyond our physical our senses. In that state, consciousness felt vast, intelligent, and interconnected. I don't know. That kind of sounds like aliens. That kind of sounds like she was going back to her alien makers. She's now a creator, faking deaths for created. She has a PhD in marine science and has worked for both NASA and the U.S. Navy, claimed that her first brush with death came when she was just 2 years old. She fell into an icy tank of water, at home, unbeknownst to the maid who was listening to the radio. Hopefully the bone, baby. Thankfully, the tot's mother arrived home just in time and was able to resuscitate her. She said something extraordinary happened. After the initial shock of the cold water and the panic, she said that her fear gave way to deep calm. The panic disappeared and was replaced by an overwhelming sense of peace and stillness. She detailed her journey in a new book. Every time there's a book, you got a question. That's when her connection with the physical world was replaced by an expanded state of awareness. So powerful, she was able to see her small body floating lifeless in the water. This kind of sounds a little bit like being on ketamine, to be honest with you. At that moment, I no longer felt like a child in a body, but like pure consciousness. I felt that before. This is exactly what Dizzy said after we did ketamine.
1: Yeah.
0: A field of awareness and light. There was no sense of time, no fear, and no thoughts. I felt completely unified with life, as if the boundaries that normally define who we are had dissolved. Oh, that's deep. Have you ever had a near-death experience?
1: I wouldn't call it death because I didn't like drown, but I had I was drowning once
0: when
1: Trinidad. Yeah.
0: How young were you?
1: Actually, I was young. I was probably about 5, maybe a little older. We were in the hotel room, and my dad was somewhere in the islands, and my mom was in the bathroom. I think she was getting changed or pooping. Who knows? And
0: don't you put that on your mom.
1: My sister was like, "Let's just go jump in the pool now."
0: Oh God!
1: And then I was like, "Yeah, let's go do it." And then we went outside, and I had like the rubber duck thing that's like a waist thing.
0: Yeah.
1: So I was like, well, obviously I just jump right in. That's how you do it, right?
0: I don't need that.
1: I jumped in and that duck effed off and went to the other side of the pool. And then I just started I remember just drowning.
0: And who yoked you up out of there?
1: My mom. My sister ran in and got my mom. And my mom jumped in and she was so mad because I jumped in and drowned. She goes, when I pulled you out, this lady was just watching. Like, she could have helped, like a maid.
0: Oh,
1: lady.
0: Like there was somebody there that could have helped.
1: And she goes, like, she kind of helped when I was pushing, trying to, like, because she said she jumped in the deep end and she couldn't, like, push me out.
0: Oh, no.
1: Completely. And then, like, the lady helped me out. She was kind of, like, my mom didn't yell at her, but she was like, I went to the front desk. It was like, how could she watch this kid jump in and drown and not do anything?
0: Any visions?
1: No. I remember seeing snakes in the water.
0: Whoa.
1: Which is so weird.
0: Oh, dude, that's a bad sign. You know what they say when you see snakes?
1: Serpent.
0: Yeah. At that point, you were probably just a little hellion.
1: Yeah, going home to dad.
0: Dude, you actually just, you just brought up what could be a repressed memory for me. I don't know that I don't think I was as far along as you were, but I was a small child and we had a pool at the house. And I don't even know if they make these anymore. I feel like they were the craze in the 90s. Like the giant circular floating raft. Like a big giant. I almost want to say its name was like something island.
1: Okay.
0: It was just a big giant circular raft that you could probably get on with like 5 different people.
1: Oh, wow.
0: Well, I went into the pool and then I remember trying to come up and I was under the raft. And I was
1: trying
0: to get up and I could not get up. And I think I started panicking. And I just remember kind of like your situation. My mom had to jump in the pool fully clothed.
1: Oh, really?
0: And pulled me out of there. But I do not remember any serpents or anything like that.
1: Damn, look at us having memories that are very similar.
0: Dude, wait, you were 5. Oh, God. What if it happened at the same time? And then seeing snakes when you die. Let's see if anything comes up. I want to try and read your... Seeing snakes, particularly, do you remember what color they were?
1: Green.
0: Okay, these are, okay, particularly full black snakes.
1: Okay, good. Whew.
0: This could have been something else. You looked and
1: that
0: saw.
1: That was a different thing in the water, you know what I mean?
0: Like, oh, that was just my dad. Before or during a death is a cultural omen often linked to beliefs about impending loss, such as Zulu traditions.
1: Oh, Zulu.
0: You got Zulu. Any Zulu, Zulu connections?
1: Yeah, Africa. Africa.
0: Yeah, a Zulu snake nation. Appearing, I mean, it's an omen. So, welcome back. I'm glad you made it. Dude, how crazy would it be, though, to find out? Like, there's no way to trace it. But if we found out...
1: It was the same day, same time.
0: Same day. Yeah. So you were 5, and you just turned 37 or 38?
1: Oh, 38.
0: So I'm pretty much a year older than you, so I would have had to have been about 6, which yeah. does add up.
1: Oh, man.
0: Dude, this feels like some sort of episode of From, actually.
1: I think I could... I'm going to try to find
0: the date. Yeah. I don't think I'd be. It'd have to be. If it was in the summertime, there's a possibility. Setting show. Welcome to the program. Who's this?
2: This is Anthony.
0: Anthony, your phone is. It's not very good, buddy.
2: I'm sorry.
0: You on Bluetooth or speaker? Can you help?
2: No, I'm not on speaker. I'm just in my truck.
0: All right. Did you die?
2: No, I was calling about the aliens.
0: Oh,
2: honestly.
0: Yes. Do tell. We were talking last break about the report that a bunch of religious leaders were brought together and briefed by folks in the government telling get everybody ready because some crazy stuff's about to happen.
2: I think it's all a farce. Why wouldn't they bring like Jewish leaders and everything else? Because if the aliens created the earth, there's more to the Israelites and the Palestinians who've been fighting for centuries over a holy land that it would no longer be a holy land.
0: Well, I will. My only retort to that is I don't know who was in this room, but it did say Christian leaders. So I from your perspective,
2: yeah,
0: I think you would have to, if you really wanted to, maybe they did, you know, maybe it was like a seminar. Maybe they did Christian leaders on a Thursday, you know, Buddhist leaders on a Friday, and they did the Jewish folks on a long weekend. Maybe this was just one meeting and the Christians just happened to be the loudmouths who were running around telling everybody.
2: Yeah, because it'd be global. It wouldn't just be, you know, the United States. It'd be totally global. It'd screw everything up.
0: And the other detail, thank you, an Airbnb. Like, I don't know where you host a gathering of religious leaders where you tell them all that aliens are coming and that they're our real Lord, but an Airbnb seems like an interesting place to do it.
1: Yeah, it does seem weird. You have some government building you think you would go to?
0: We're flying you into a bunker in the bottom of the Pentagon. But no, we got us our nice Airbnb in Pigeon Forge, Tennessee. Come on up, boys. We're going to make a weekend of it. Setting show, you're live on the air. Who's this?
3: Rachel,
0: how you doing today?
3: I'm okay. How are you?
0: I'm doing pretty good. Pretty good. What's on your mind?
3: So I'm calling about the near-death experience.
0: Oh, yes. Did you have one?
3: I did, yes. About a year ago, last April.
0: Oh, my goodness.
3: My boyfriend and I, we separated, and I signed a new lease and went to work that night. And when I came home, he strangled me on the bathroom floor.
0: Oh, my God. Oh, my goodness. Had he been violent before, or was this completely out of left field?
3: Not physically violent. He was a narcissist and, like, really emotionally manipulative and financially manipulative. But as far as this, no. Like, this extent caught me completely off guard.
0: What, I don't want you to have to relive every moment of it, but you say he choked you out. So you're completely unconscious. Are you seeing things at this point? Any snakes?
3: Yeah, no snakes, no. He, like, did, I think it's called a rear naked choke.
0: Oh, no, he hit you MMA style. Mm-hmm. He John Bones Jones'd you.
3: Yeah, and then I blacked out completely. And, like, obviously, the reason I called is because you were talking about that one lady, and she was talking about the overwhelming sense of calmness.
0: Yeah.
3: Totally true in my case. Like, I was obviously panicked, completely caught off guard, and, like, really thought I was going to die. And then when I passed out, it was like it all went away. I saw everything that I had, like, regretted in my life.
0: Oh, my goodness.
3: And then I saw my kids there without me there at my funeral. I saw a door, and the door opened. And then when I walked, it was like the bright light, like stereotypical thing. And when I walked through it, I woke up. But it was like when I woke up, everything was different. I was calm. I wasn't scared of things anymore. Things that used to, like, stress me out don't stress me out
0: anymore.
3: Like,
0: different. You're not saying different, like, in the moment. You're saying your life was completely different after that moment.
3: Yeah, but even in that moment, it was, like, weird. It was, like, this weird, like, almost like not calm, but like hope. Like, I don't know how to explain it.
0: If you don't mind, I'm also curious about what happens when you wake up. Is this psychopath still there? Is he not there? Did he think he killed you? Like, what happened after that? And did he get locked up? What's the story after that?
3: So it's still pending, because if you have a lot of money, then you can draw these things out. But it's hopefully going to trial soon.
0: Is he getting an attempted murder charge?
3: Kidnapping. And a bunch of like assaults and felonious possession of a firearm.
0: Oh, wow. I'm so sorry that that happened to you, but I'm very glad that that you're alive. And in some weird way, it feels like it changed your life. I don't want to say for the better.
3: You know, things that are supposed to happen, they happen when they're supposed to happen. So I'm still here.
0: You got a man now that's a little bit better?
3: So much better.
0: All right, good,
3: so
0: good,
3: much
0: good.
3: Like, the opposite. I didn't think men like that existed. But as far as waking up, he did it 3 more times after that. I think he did think that...
0: Oh, he was trying to kill you. He was trying to kill you.
3: Yeah, definitely. I had to jump out of a window and, like, jump a fence.
0: Oh, my
3: stuff.
0: God.
1: You woke up and he choked you again. He's like, I didn't finish the job. And you had to break out?
3: Yeah. Yeah, I think, man. He had... I don't know, you know, exactly what his plan was, but he was trying to frame me or something. He like put a knife in my hand.
0: Oh my God.
1: Well, yeah. Honestly, it does sound like he had to upgrade it, because choking was not working.
0: Yeah, yeah.
1: He was very bad at choking people. 3 times is insane.
3: Honestly, like, I really can't fathom what his master plan was, because we were fine. We could have just co-parented. You know what I mean? Like, I could have just left.
0: You had kids with this guy and everything.
3: Yeah.
0: Oh, my God. That is absolutely insane. Well, I'm glad you're alive and with us today. I want to give you something. Will you hang tight on hold, and I'll let you know what kind of prizes we have during the break?
3: Yeah, sure. Thank you.
0: All right, thank you. Thank you. Any jokes that I make in the next minute, they're just jokes.
1: Yeah.
0: Yeah. That guy was trying to kill her, but he really choked. Dude, that's crazy.
1: You think the new guy chokes her in a good way, though?
0: I don't. I would imagine those days are over. Even if you went into any relationship okay with a, as some people have called it, a well-placed hand on the collarbone or whatever, I think that the days are over of you being able to do that. I'm trying to feel. I feel like something has to have happened in my life. I like, not that I like to think about it, but it's interesting to think about like times in your life where you were close to something happening and it never did, and you never knew that it did. You know what I'm saying?
1: No.
0: Like if you would have been in that spot a minute later, you would have gotten hit by a semi.
1: Oh, okay.
0: If you, you know, you were a real crazy thing to think about is like, what's the closest you've ever been to a serial killer or somebody who was prepared to do you harm or some variation of it?
1: One of my homegirls, her niece disappeared and no one knew where she was for forever. Oh, and then one time, and this was in Canada, what ended up happening, there was like a neighbor that lived across the street, and he had to get some stuff done at his house, and whatever it was in the basement, water like filled up. Bones came up and stuff, and they found her remains.
0: They kidnapped and killed her right there. Yeah. Oh, my God.
1: That's the closest thing I've been to.
0: She was close. She was close.
1: Besides, thugs I know that kill other thugs.
0: I mean, that's the thing. In your circles, I mean, you're one step away from death all the time. You want to know what I did not think of, and I didn't actually almost die, but I think if things went differently, it could have changed my life, and there's probably a scenario where I am dead, is when the dude lost his mind on me inside the 7-Eleven.
1: Oh, yeah.
0: Yeah, because
1: he just had like a blade on him.
0: Yeah, he had a, and if you've never heard this story, it's not a fun one, but I was, it was right around this time of year. We're probably coming up on the anniversary, because I remember we were watching, we were gearing up to watch a Lightning playoff game, I think against the Islanders, and I just needed some ice. I just wanted to make a beverage with ice in it. So I walked over to the 7-Eleven right across the street, and if anybody lives in St. Pete, it's on MLK and 83rd, and I walked in the door, and I remember seeing a guy who had weird energy, but we crossed each other in the aisle, and I did the normal greeting, no greeting, where sometimes you
1: what's
0: see
1: up, dog?
0: Sometimes you see just strangers and you give them a, you know, we do the white people thing where we make the weird face.
1: Hey,
0: like, hey, partner. Hey. Like, I didn't say anything, but I gave him like the
1: howdy.
0: Howdy. Yeah. Howdy, boy. I didn't say that. But he may have felt that. Yeah. So I go to the freezer and I grab the ice and I turn around and I start walking towards the front, and I something happens. Obviously, at the time, I didn't know what the hell had happened. I knew it was bad. I knew that I was in pain, and I'm looking everywhere, and there's red substance everywhere. And in that moment, when I first looked down, I kind of had a split second where I go, was I just shot? Like, I don't know. I don't know what it feels like to be shot, but I knew there was like a loud boom and a pressure, and I'm looking at myself for a split second. I go, I think there's blood everywhere. I think I'm toast. And the dude had, from probably about 3 feet away, taken a good old-fashioned glass jar of Tostitos salsa, and at close range threw it as hard as he humanly could, probably shooting for the back of my head, and it hit me like on my upper to mid back. And, you know, without getting into all the details, I did not die. And when they finally came, the cops came, they said, yeah, it was a good thing he didn't hit you in the head or you didn't go down, because he had a screwdriver fashioned into a shank. It was like a sharpened up screwdriver with like duct tape as the handle.
1: Oh my God.
0: And they said he was probably out looking for somebody to, you know,
1: choke up, man. Yeah.
0: So.
1: You had to go in the bathroom, like run to the bathroom, right?
0: Well, I go to the bathroom immediately. My first thought was, because I turn around and the guy is, I can't even put into words.
1: Blathering?
0: Like, what this? No, not even blathering. Just dead silent. So
1: I'm
0: trying to grasp, like, what has just happened.
1: Yeah.
0: Like, because honestly, let's face it. Like, being hit, assaulted with a jar of salsa, not traditional. It's not at the top of the list of things that I thought were possible. And I'm just like, I turn around. I go, what the? Like, I remember saying that. I go, what the F? And he's just standing there, like, bowed up, dead-eyed, 5 feet away from me. And I, at this point, have no grasp on how hurt or not hurt I am. So I go into the bathroom. I lock the door. I take off my shirt. I am bleeding. Like, I'm cut up on my back, and I'm bleeding. But I kind of grasp that I'm not dead or dying. And at some point, I go to open the door, and the guy is there. The guy is at the door of the bathroom.
1: And he's not saying anything?
0: No,
1: still?
0: There's no words. Oh, there's no words being shared. So I remember just kind of shutting the door and being like, yeah, I'm going to pass on that one.
1: I live here now.
0: I'm going to pass on that one, dog. And
1: what were the employees saying the whole time?
0: It was just kind of chaos. Yeah. Like, I just remember chaos. And then at some point, he left that area and he went out, and he also roughed up an old man who was, because he went to go like go out the front door, and an old man was holding the door.
1: Oh, like to make sure he didn't get out?
0: No, he didn't know what was going on.
1: Oh,
0: he was
1: just polite?
0: He was just walking in the 7-Eleven, and this dude tossed his ass to the ground. So by the time I made it out, there's like an old man on the ground. Everybody in there is like shook, obviously, not even knowing what the hell's going on. And that dude had some...
1: Man. It's one wrong comment to him and you would have got stabbed up. Well,
0: and I always wonder, let's say, I don't know what it takes to kill a man, but I don't know that if the salsa hits me right in the back of the head, that's not enough to at least change my life forever.
1: I mean, I've seen videos of like boxers taking just a bad hit to the head, not even like the hardest hit, and then it messes them up because it's not a lot of cushion back there.
0: No, and it's crazy because there was a period of time afterwards where I would like Google his name to like see if anything had happened. And the first time I Googled his name, like a year and a half before that, he was arrested at an Applebee's in Bradenton. He was eating at the restaurant. Out of nowhere, he got butt ass naked and stood up on the table in the Applebee's and started preaching about he was sent from God and all this stuff. And he was arrested then. And good for him. Maybe he's rehabilitated, but I don't think he's caught a charge since.
1: No, he's in DeSoto listening to JoJo read those sexy stuff.
0: He might be.
1: And then he hears your show. He goes, I had that guy all wrong. Why did I throw that at him?
0: And he was a, how do I say this? He was not fond of white people.
1: Oh.
0: That was, I found that out immediately that he was a part of some groups that, I don't know if I was just looking and presenting extra white that day. I remember I had like just jumped in the pool. Like I'm in my bathing suit.
1: Man,
0: I got a tank top on. I'm in my flip flops. Like I was not
1: pure white guy.
0: I was pure,
1: outfit.
0: Just pure,
1: the starter kit,
0: dude. Just pure white. And he was not about that life on that day. So I guess that's probably my truest near death experience. If it would have went in a different
1: direction. That's insane that you could have just got stabbed up one day at a 7-Eleven.
0: What a way to go, too.
1: Oh man,
0: what a way to go. And the news story got like pushed out everywhere. It was on I don't know if you go there, but there's the complete sheet, which a lot of people in radio, specifically a lot of morning shows, use for news stories and stuff. And it was in there. So, I mean, it was talked about all over the country on the radio. The New York Post picked it up. And, yeah, not something that was fun at all.
1: I remember someone told me here about that. Because, you know, that was like we didn't have that many interactions between some maybe crossovers. I remember someone told me, like, do you hear what happened to John? Yeah. I'm like, no. I'm like, what do you do? And they're like, I don't know.
0: My friends did tell me that when they told you, you said, that cracker had it coming.
1: Well, the guy who told me, Hoppy. So it was
0: Setting show, you're live on the air. Who's this?
4: Brian.
0: Brian, what's up, buddy?
4: I just want to talk about my, well, I actually passed away.
0: Oh my
4: I was
0: God.
4: Trimming a tree 40 feet up in the air. It started raining. It got slick.
1: Oh.
4: I was all strapped in. I fell down. My harness caught me. I pulled my arm up once, went to go pull again, but I grabbed my release line and I released myself. So I fell to death by myself.
0: Oh my, and 40 feet down.
4: Yeah, 40 feet to my face. And fortunately, my face did not land on the root system itself, but it did go about 11 inches underground. And like the first couple women had spoke about, the euphoria is completely true. I seen the people that were there. I was elevating probably 12 to 15 feet above my body. And at that time, I had my face was underground. So there, I had no vision. And when I had woke at the hospital 12 days later, 13 surgeries, my nephew was there. And I was like, man, it was crazy. I seen like you were off in the corner with your hands covering your face. It looked like you were crying. And there was like crazy, like 15, 20 paramedics trying to get me back. And then I woke up and I'm here. And he's like, no, that really happened. He said it was an exercise day because it was Saturday. He said like five buses pulled up with three or four people in each one, and they surrounded me, and they brought me back to life. And he was, in fact, in an area that even if I were standing, I wouldn't be able to see him because I was dropping limbs that stood probably 15 feet tall. So in that area of the yard, I had everybody far enough away that it would not hit anyone.
0: Damn, that is. Did it change? Like that other lady said, did it? Obviously, it changes your life. But when you came out the other side, were you like a different man?
4: You know, I felt peace and warmth, and you know, I just tried to carry that with me, and it stuck with me. Where I'm 50 now, and you know, people worry about death and stuff, and I don't. Just due to
0: are you still climbing trees?
4: No, I do not do that anymore. I'm a stay-at-home father.
0: That was the end of your arborist career?
4: That was the end of my arborist career, yes, sir.
0: Damn, that is insane. Well, I'm glad that you're still with us, and what an insane experience. I don't know that most people come back from that.
4: Most definitely, but there is nothing to fear. If you're a good person and you pass away, I'll tell you what, it's better than the best ecstasy. The lights that you see and just the euphoria, just everything has its own sheen and bright, and this warmth comes over you, and you feel like at peace.
0: Man, that is wild to hear. Are you a religious man?
4: No, church on Sunday type.
0: And it didn't make you more religious per se.
4: No. It made me want to have a kid.
0: Oh wow! Okay.
4: After that happened, I had my chance to have a kid, and
0: well, good.
4: I'm a 50-year-old with a 7-year-old son, and
0: look at you, you're doing it right
4: every day.
0: Man, well, thank you for sharing that. I'm going to put you on hold. I'll give you something.
1: All these euphoria things. I saw snakes.
0: It is snakes
1: and fire.
0: I like turtles. It's like, what was your
1: guy with horns?
0: Profound moment.
1: Yeah, goat feet.
0: Thank you. Full phone lines, and I appreciate everybody. We can take a couple more when we come back. But I do want to segue to something mildly lighter. There was a great list that I think Diz sent it to me. Either way, it was about television shows that went too far. And there's a show that appears like three times on the list that happens to have a brand new season that Diz and I are both watching. So we'll run through that and take more of your calls coming up next on More Sending Show. I want to present you, this is a sad one and it is about death, but I do want to present you with a Sam Barber offering to see what you think.
1: Okay.
0: Are you ready?
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1: new album?
0: This is not.
1: Okay.
0: This is a little bit older.
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0: It is my duty to make you fall in love with at least a couple sad white boy country songs before it's all said and done. 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
6: Huh. Good.

0: Pull him up, pull him up. I'm John Senning. He is Dizzy. I love spreading the good word of Tiza Energy. 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Why spit when you can swallow? So many fine folks calling and hanging on. Let's take one more call. The last break, we were... It started with this NASA lady who said she died three times and the peace and calmness that came with it. She's alive now, but... just wild stories. Let's try one more. Setting show. Pick you. I'm picking you. You manifested it.
1: Oh, yes, Joshua. Hey, how you doing?
0: Good. Who are you?
1: Can you hear me?
0: I can hear you. What's up?
1: Oh, yeah. Back in 2004, me and my ex had moved to St. Pete, and we didn't have a car yet, so we had to use buses. So we came from Clearwater, so we'd have to catch a bus to Gateway Mall and then take separate buses to Orange Road and Gulf of the Bay. But anyway, 2004, right before Thanksgiving, we needed rabbit ears for our old school TV, so we didn't have cable yet. So we were hanging out in front of Radio Shack at Gateway Mall, and we were deciding if we were going to go in and buy rabbit ears or not, because the last bus was leaving at like 6:50 to go down our street. So we said, screw it, let's go. Let's get it tomorrow. So we left. Well, as soon as we get on 16th Street, cops are flying up the street. We're like, man, what's going on? So we didn't know. The next morning, we get on the bus and see the newspaper. There was a shooting in Radio Shack where we were standing right in front of. Like, the guy had to walk past us to go in the door.
0: Oh, damn.
1: At like 6:45. He killed like three people, and the manager survived. And it's like, holy crap, we could have been in there when that happened.
0: You would have been, if it wasn't for the fact you changed your mind about the rabbit ears. Oh, man.
1: Yeah.
0: Did it freak you out? Did you feel like you were, you have a higher power, a higher meaning in life now?
1: Well, we were totally freaked out. But we were like, oh, my, for days, we couldn't believe that almost happened. Like, because, you know, we just would have had to take a different bus and walk further to get home if we would have went in there. So I'm glad we didn't.
0: I'm glad, too. Because you're here now and you're listening and we're chatting. So I'm glad you're alive, buddy. And let that be a lesson to you. Don't go into the Radio Shack if you can go another time.
2: The guy who made Family Guy, Seth McFarlane,
0: yeah.
2: He was supposed to be on that flight that hit the tower. You heard about that way back, right?
0: Yeah.
2: He drank too much, I think, and had a hangover and was late for the flight, I think.
0: Yeah, I do remember hearing that. Narrowly escaped the 9/11 attacks by missing American Flight 11, which was the first plane to strike the World Trade Tower. He missed the flight by 10 minutes due to a hangover, an incorrect itinerary from his travel agent, and a closed gate.
2: I wonder how many people go through stuff like that, like... Boston Marathon. They're like, oh my God,
0: I was there,
2: had to go to the bathroom, yes. And I missed when the thing went off, thankfully. Like, it's so crazy.
0: Stuff like that feels like you probably end up with a little bit of like survivor's guilt.
2: Yes.
0: Like when you were a giant catastrophe and you stepped away for a moment or you didn't get on your plane or whatever it is, it's very Final Destination-esque, the beginning of Final Destination. Man, this is a great list, and it really just brings me to be able to talk about the first show on the list. And there's some other good ones. Some of them I don't know that you've seen, Diz. 12 TV scenes that crossed the line so hard that viewers are still arguing about them years later. And I think the whole reason that they made the list was to be able to talk about Euphoria. And I will say this. I don't know your opinion on Euphoria. The first two seasons, definitely about kids that are in high school, and a lot of the storylines are high school based. They have found a way to turn this show into something so much more than that, where I feel like if you hated or didn't want to watch the first two seasons because you're like, these are high schools, I don't want to watch that, you could appreciate this season. It has really, really elevated itself in the last 2 weeks to where I think it's some of the best like weekly television that's out there right now. It's very, very good. But the number one on the list, first up, basically everything currently airing on the season of Euphoria, which is being slammed for being fetish porn. And the example here is Rue's drug mule storyline, which focuses in an alarmingly graphic detail on the drugs going into and out of her and Faye's body, which we talked about at the time, where they're smuggling drugs and it's a lot of them having to swallow the drug bags. Yeah. They're like gagging them. It's not a comfortable watch by any means.
2: And honestly, I didn't think it was that bad. Maybe because I watched so many drug shows where they toe the line with stuff like that.
0: I think it's very specific too. There's a lot of people out there that don't do well with like gagging.
2: Yeah.
0: And there's a part where they're both like sticking their fingers down their throat and there's lots of, it's very graphic, I'm sorry. Lots of drool. And I think it's just like the graphic nature specifically of that act is bothersome to some people.
2: Okay, I can kind of get that. There's a lot worse scenes to me in Euphoria than that.
0: Number two, also Euphoria.
2: Oh, there we go.
0: Cassie's plot, which is about her quest to be a successful OnlyFans model, placing her in some extremely objectifying and questionable scenarios, like doing dog and baby role play, which if you watch the show, like, it's within the realm of the show. Like, they don't make her dress as a baby and everybody acts like it's normal. I think this show, for whatever reason, has gotten way more flack and has been put under a microscope in a way that I don't think a lot of shows have, like from a judgmental standpoint.
2: I think this article was made weeks ago, whatever. I think the scene from last episode had one of the darkest scenes that I've seen.
0: At
2: the strip club with the girl, with the guys, in the room, and the champagne
0: bottle.
2: That
0: was crazy.
2: I was like, yo.
0: That was crazy. But the new season, people are saying, and it's funny how things kind of turned on a dime where immediately people are like, oh, why is Sydney Sweeney doing this? You know, she doesn't have to do stuff like this. They're forcing her to do this. And then a bunch of people online, I'm seeing that from the wedding episode, like she could win an Emmy for that. Like her acting in that wedding, episode was so damn good. So I think by the time it's all said and done, I think people will look at Euphoria differently than they did at the beginning of the season or even before, because I don't know what to compare it to, but it just is a different show now.
2: I would say
0: not based on storyline, but on presentation, it gives me like Breaking Bad vibes at some points.
2: Just
0: the way that it's filmed, the way that the stories are told, specifically with the drug angle and the drug dealers and all of that, it feels more like a movie, and I just think it's turned into a really good show.
2: I kind of get that, because the way people are dressed, color schemes and all that, Breaking Bad, it's all for a reason and everything. The same way in Euphoria, the setting and the lighting is supposed to tell, almost be a character in certain positions. So I get that.
0: Yeah. You did not watch Dexter, right?
2: I tried, and I didn't get past the first episode.
0: I feel like it's there for you. I watched the first episode probably three times before I ended up sticking, and I made my way through it. Dexter went really far many times over the course of its run, but towards the end of the show, a key case in point in the plot, which Dexter's sister Deb, one of the most important people in his life, suddenly and bizarrely realizes she's in love with him. Surely they're not blood related, but they were raised with a sibling bond, and many people think it went too far. Mm. Which, I mean, I would say they're not blood. Diz would say, still bad.
2: Poor boy.
0: That could have been one for you.
2: I'm the one who complained first. I'm like, we gotta get this out of here.
0: Did you do any Game of Thrones?
2: No, there are
0: multiple.
2: We've been over this. The same medieval accents, dragons. We're good.
0: There are multiple examples of Game of Thrones on the list.
2: A lot of sodomy, right?
0: There's a lot of that. The opening scene, by the way, I think it's the opening scene. It was in the first 10 minutes. Is a brother and sister having sex on the top of like a castle, and then this kid, I don't remember who he was in relation to them. This kid catches them, and the guy pushes him off the top of the. Off the top of the
2: pretty
0: castle,
2: funny.
0: Pretty crazy. And I know that there's like the I think the Red Wedding, which they reference in here as being far too brutal and a lot of graping, a lot of medieval graping. And dude, this is an insane I don't even know how to say this because I didn't see the scene, but there's a still shot of it. Another possibly worse instance of Game of Thrones adding more sexual assault than was present in the books. Jaime Lannister, I don't even know if I feel the need to say this. He blanks his own twin sister.
2: Oh.
0: You ready for this? Wow, this is bad.
2: Okay, so he got with the twin sister, hooked up.
0: Okay, yeah. Let's see if we can get you to guess it without me having to say it. Oh God, it's so bad. On top of
2: some corpses.
0: A corpse.
2: Of their dad.
0: Of their
2: mom.
0: Other thing, go the other way in generations.
2: Higher up, grandpa.
0: No, grandpa. Lower, younger.
2: Oh, as their baby brother, baby sister.
0: You're so close.
2: Of their child.
0: Their son.
2: They had a son together?
0: Yes.
2: And then he died and they're like, let's do it one more time on top of this.
0: This was another scene that felt unnecessary and disturbing and completely undermined Jamie's character growth, according to this.
2: Did the son, I'm sure. I'm
0: I don't know.
2: You, like, I was going to say, did he look like a hunchback? Like, was he a freak?
0: Well, dude, there he is. He's right there. Oh no. Oh God. Oh geez. Look at, you can see him right there. He's wearing like a crown and he's got little glasses on.
2: Okay.
0: So yeah, I think he just looked like a normal kid. This one feels, a lot of people probably hear this because I never watched that. This has to be the most seen and understood example of this that ever happened, in my opinion. Many viewers, already fatigued by the relentless misery and death on The Walking Dead by the time season 7 rolled around, but there was an absolute uproar when the show not only killed off Glenn. Were you watching this?
2: Yes.
0: Not only killed off Glenn, the heart of the ensemble, but did it in an insanely violent way with his wife and friends being forced to watch. Truly one of the craziest moments in the show we were like into it, watching it live. And I remember just thinking, this is like got to be a flashback. This has got to be a nightmare. This can't really be real. And I've read it a million times and it says it right here. The ratings dropped and the show began to fail at that exact moment.
2: Which is the dumbest thing ever. So when I first saw Walking Dead, it was the day it came out by accident on Halloween. And I was with my ex at her parents'
0: place.
2: The first episode. Yeah, and we watched it. We're like, what is this? Got really into it, ended up finding out it's a graphic novel.
0: Yeah.
2: And we bought the graphic novel. So we were way ahead of the show. We knew that was coming. There was a time where they faked Glenn's death, and I go,
0: with the trash can and stuff.
2: I go, he's not dead. She's like, they saw him. I go, they have to do that scene. It's so iconic. They have to do
0: it. What did he call his baseball bat?
2: Was it Lucille?
0: Lucille or
2: no,
0: Lucy?
2: No. That's something else.
0: I think you were right.
2: Is it Lucille?
0: I think you were right. Negan was his name, right?
2: Negan's
0: bat. Lucille.
2: Yeah. Okay, yeah. Nailed it. So they did it like shot from shot what it did in the comics. Yeah. So I thought it was great. And I'm so mad people hated. I heard when they did that, he did it to everyone. They killed everyone.
0: They didn't know what they were going to air. Yeah, and they ran that scene with every. And supposedly it was mortifying and traumatizing for everybody on the show.
2: He's an underrated actor, I think, that Asian guy who plays. Like, he was in Beef and stuff like that. Like, he's pretty good.
0: By the way, new season of Beef. I'm not hearing many people talk about it.
2: Zero.
0: It's been out for a while now. It's still staying in the top shows on Netflix. But I'm not hearing the craze like I did the first season.
2: Usually does when it's a new show. Like, that terrible Transformer movie with the Reacher guy that was at the top for the longest. That movie sucked.
0: People will watch anything.
2: Is it the same characters season 2? Do you
0: know? No, it's not. Oh, new story, new people. And you have not, because you could give a million examples with this show. And I know that it's a niche crowd.

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0: This program was recorded at an earlier date and time. The content contained here may be out of date and context.
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0: afternoon at 3 o'clock, where we light up the news of the day. We call them joints, some nuggets of life, and much, much more. And the boys are back together. I am John Senning. He is Dizzy, back from Canada. And joining
1: us, sir,
0: just like he does every afternoon, the one and only Drew R. Garabo.
2: Great to see Gershie's in the house.
0: Yeah. Gershie's, did you get some lunch? Did he bring you something?
2: He did. He's such a sweet man. He brought me a little grilled chicken with some rice.
0: Oh, nice. Yeah, I didn't.
2: Black beans.
0: Yeah, I didn't get any special orders. Thanks, Gershie. Appreciate that. I got a couple samples of ranch, but.
2: Yeah, he gave me that. It's a very good ranch.
0: I'm going to do my proper taste test tonight.
2: Oh.
0: I'm not in the right headspace, so once I get properly ready, I will. Dude, I've been wanting to bring this up.
2: Mm-hmm.
0: So I can't take tons of credit for it, but I'm very proud and I love it so much. My wife has really leaned into gardening. So we have an insane garden right now.
2: Oh, nice.
0: And it's all starting to harvest. Last night, we've been having salads. So we have three different types of lettuce going on. And then last night was our second harvest. We did zucchini. We have a bunch of zucchini. So we did sauteed zucchini. Tonight, the green beans are going to be ready. So tonight we'll have green beans. We've got cucumbers. We got three different types of tomatoes.
2: Dude.
0: We got four different types of peppers, all the different herbs and everything. It's so freaking impressive. Like, I'm there for moral support.
2: Yeah.
0: But she has really leaned into this whole garden area in our house now. And there's just something so cool about eating a vegetable that grew in your backyard.
2: Yeah.
0: Like, it was just a zucchini, but we put a bunch of love into it. And, you know, who the hell knows what they're doing to the zucchinis out there that you get from the farms. But very, very cool thing.
2: That is cool. Why don't you raise a little livestock out back there and you'll make your own steaks?
0: We've talked about the chickens before, but I just, I don't know.
2: They're a pain in the ass and there's chicken crap everywhere.
0: I'm sure I told everybody this when I first happened, but when we first moved into that house in the first couple weeks, there were these people near us that had a chicken coop, and I like complimented them on their chickens one day, and then like 2 weeks later they're like, yeah, we want to get rid of these chickens, you want to take them, and I did not take them, and then they moved and they just left the chickens. Like, they just left the chickens free, and somebody either got eaten by coyotes or some variation of that.
2: Do you feel like if you raise your own chicken and then killed it and ate it, that you'd be able to have a noticeable taste difference between what you get at the store?
0: I think so.
2: Me too.
0: I think so. Like, so I get I switched. There's two different types at Wild Fork, and it's more expensive, and it just is. But it's like the pasture raised, antibiotic free. I think the biggest takeaway is they're so much smaller. Like, the chicken breast that you see standard at the grocery store, like, that, you don't have a chicken that has a 2-pound breast. Like, that is not in a natural world. That is not the case. So they're normally smaller, and I think you can definitely taste the difference.
2: Smaller but perky.
0: Yeah, they are perky. They're nice. I like a nice A cup on my chicken before I enjoy it.
2: Those ones are so unnatural, like so Dolly Parton, like huge in the grocery store.
0: Well, and I mean, you know, we're always talking about what's different with the food, what's going on with people, and I mean, I feel like it was more of a hot button issue a few years ago where they're like, oh, the hormones in the chicken are making the 8-year-olds grow boobs and all this, and I don't know that you can change everything about the food and not expect there to be differences in people's bodies and the way that they react to it.
2: The way you said that reminded me, we haven't talked at all about InfoWars. Have you been following what's going on?
0: So I was in on it early. I know that the Tim Heidecker did some really funny stuff right when they launched, but I haven't seen what he's been doing lately.
2: So The Onion owns InfoWars, but they handed over to Tim Heidecker, and he's been doing these Alex Jones parodies where, like, last week he had fake Alex Jones call him as Alex Jones, and they were both going, dude, some of the funniest satire I've ever seen in my life.
0: I wonder if this was the first thing he did, and I meant to play it when it happened, but he's I guess this guy, Tim Heidecker.
2: He's a genius.
0: Well, from everything I've read,
2: yeah,
0: he is the world's biggest dickhead. Like, he is unbearable to be around.
2: Really? Oh, really?
0: Well, people always say, like, the cross-section of how funny and talented is to the fact that he doesn't really get tons of traction. I mean, he's appeared on stuff. Tim and Eric were kind of big. He was on a couple skits for I Think You Should Leave. But they're saying, like, if he wasn't so hard to deal with, then he would be much more famous.
2: Huh.
0: I think this was the one that I saw right when they launched.
3: Once more, I did this earlier this morning. But I'm going to sip from the blood of the forsaken. This is real human blood. You can find this at the InfoWars store. This is human blood curated from the forsaken and the sinners. All right, this is pure premium blood, tested, FDA unapproved. And this is just human blood. As part of my satanic ritual, I am a servant to Satan. And thank God I was able to get him and the Lord to sit down and come to their senses and get things back to before Satan was cast into hell.
0: Keeping with just the stream of consciousness that made me think of, have you noticed now, and I knew this was going to happen, and I was surprised it hasn't, because everybody is riding so high on Spencer Pratt being the next mayor of L.A. Did you see that the videos are starting to come out? He was tight with Alex Jones. When he was younger, he was a big InfoWars guy. He went on with Alex Jones. He made some comments that led you to believe maybe he was a Sandy Hook denier. There's now... I don't know what, maybe they were just waiting to get him to a point where he was the locked in candidate before they could start to bury him. I don't know if it's going to be enough to stop him because he is seemingly beloved. But yeah, he was a big InfoWars guy back in the day.
2: Did not see that, but it's certainly not going to stop him from getting elected. Yeah. He's got radical ideas.
0: He really does. Yeah. You know, like get crackheads out of the city.
2: Yeah. How radical.
0: Through all of his speeches, I've been hearing that I guess the animal cruelty in L.A. is insane. Like the homeless population, they're constantly like beating animals all the time.
2: And not
0: like,
2: eating, not but beating?
0: Beating. I don't know if they're eating, but like it's a major thing. He had like a 3 or 4 point, like the 3 or 4 things. He wants to take 2 weeks. He's going to say, I'm going to give 2 weeks and tell people all of the things that you cannot do. And one of those 4 things was animal cruelty because it's so out of control with the homeless population in LA right now. John's Joints brought to you by MarijuanaDoctor.com. 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
1: Had a love hate in Canada with the dispensaries.
0: Oh yeah.
2: What happened?
0: It's recreational.
1: Recreational. Literally got out of the airport. People smoking right outside there.
2: Hell yeah.
1: Like it's nothing. Get out. Go to the car rental thing. So it's a shuttle that takes us there. Rent the car, and we look up the first dispensary.
2: Of course.
1: Walking distance. We pull up. We get. I get a pen. Pretty good priced, and then we get 3.5.
0: Yeah.
1: And it cost us close to $35. We're like, all right, so we leave. As we're driving down and she starts rolling up, we open it up, maybe 2 grams in it.
0: Oh, it was like super light.
1: Super light. We're like, we got hustled. I'm like,
2: look at this.
1: They
2: stepped on your supply.
1: Yeah, and we're like, so I talked to my cousin and he's like, man, he goes, was it in a container or a bag? I'm like, container. He goes, don't trust any dispensary because they will hustle
0: you.
1: They
0: just pull out, they pull out of it.
1: Yeah. So he said, go to like one of those other things. I went there. We got half a zip, half an ounce. Sorry for those people who don't know what that is. So that's, you know, we got the half.
0: Street lingo.
1: Yeah. And it cost us maybe $60.
0: Dude, I find it so interesting. Like the different, like Canada, obviously different country, totally different set of rules. But in the United States, it's so crazy to see like state to state, who's doing it right, who's doing it best, who's taxing people to the point to where like Illinois, I was talking to a family member from Illinois last week. It's flailing and failing there because the tax is on some of the products is like 68% on the products there. So people have turned back to the streets. And then you have other states like Oklahoma where they have too much. They're selling stuff. They're almost giving it away because they have too much because they let so many people grow it.
2: When we visited Maggie Valley, North Carolina, it's neither recreational nor medicinal there, but you can go to the Indian reservation.
0: Oh.
2: And so Sarah and I made like an hour and 10-minute drive to the Indian reservation.
0: What was that like?
2: Very interesting. You pull up. It's all indigenous Americans, and they've got great product. It's a beautiful showroom. Price was reasonable. I mean, I would have paid twice that because of what we did to their people.
0: Yeah.
2: And it was great, but, you know, you can't travel without weed.
0: Yeah.
2: It's not an option.
0: That's crazy. Is that just, I wonder if that's just how many states it's only the Native Americans that can sell the weed?
2: That's a great question. I don't know the
0: answer.
2: That
0: would have been a great deal to give them too with the casinos. Been like, you can have the casinos and the weed.
1: Oh.
0: And we'll come to you.
2: Get out, because look what they did with Hard Rock.
0: That is true. That is
2: gamble anywhere.
0: Yeah. Well, except in your pocket and everywhere.
2: Well, yeah. But I mean, they control that.
0: Yeah, they do. You're damn right.
2: Jeez.
0: I have not seen this yet. Drew, you mentioned that Trump did a bit of a speaking engagement outside of the helicopter.
2: Yeah.
0: Is it him flipping out on the reporter for asking about the ballroom?
2: That is correct.
0: All right.
4: So what happened is we have a ballroom that's under budget. It's going up right here. I've doubled the size of it because we obviously need that.
2: Obviously.
4: And we're right now on budget, under budget, and ahead of schedule. I doubled the size of it, you dumb person. Double the size. You are not a smart person. Right over here. Wait a minute. Right over here. And based on a lot of things that have happened over the last year, we doubled the size of the ballroom.
0: I got to say, I don't know that there's ever been a more tone-deaf president in our entire life. I mean, it is just crazy. You get a feel for the world that we all live in, where people can't afford the groceries. Gas is literally breaking people at this point. And this guy is like, but we need the ballroom. Like, I don't know. If you pretend to care about the ballroom, you're lying. Like, yeah, I don't know that there's an actual legitimate American who is ready to say, give my president his ballroom. This is at the top of the list of things that we should be hearing about five times a week on regularity. It is insane to me that he even goes out in public and says anything about the ballroom at this point.
2: The ballroom that initially was going to be funded privately, not by taxpayer dollars, but now is going to be funded by taxpayer dollars.
0: It's a crazy world we're living in at this point. I had this story to start because I know that you guys touched on it a little bit. I don't really necessarily want to talk about the roast too much, but I found the timing of this story very interesting with Kevin Hart. Kevin Hart reportedly vanished from his struggling media company's office for weeks at a time and left anxious employees to navigate layoffs, canceled meetings among mounting financial turmoil without him, according to a new report. And some of these people he didn't even fire. He changed his phone number and just totally just dipped on these people.
1: Oh, like the crazy exes.
0: Yes. News of Kevin Hart's business struggles came as the movie star and stand-up comic was roasted by fellow celebrities in a widely watched Netflix special. The chaos inside of Heartbeat, clever, reportedly got so bad that some staffers feared a recent deal struck with Authentic Brands, the licensing giant that manages like the likeness of stars and stuff, would not be able to go through. And it sounds like he's struggling big time, fired a bunch of people, and might not be the best boss you've ever had in your life.
2: It's too bad that didn't break before the roast, because that would have been some ripe material for those guys.
0: Yeah. Somebody had to have been protecting somebody. I did want to, I was, I don't know if I heard somebody say it when I was listening to you last night, or we talked about it briefly. You said something, and I didn't have a follow-up question for you. You said, I don't really like roasts yesterday.
2: Yeah.
0: And as I was driving home, I started thinking, how does Drew Garabo not like roast?
1: Yeah.
0: Like, you are the roast master.
2: Right. And I think what I don't like about it is that people are clearly reading jokes written for them by someone else. There's just nothing organic. It's not they're roasting that person with their honest feelings. They are reading what a roast writer wrote for them.
0: And I do get that. And there's been I've seen a lot of blowback about that. Obviously, you had real comedians up there who that's probably, I would imagine, a bit of a different story, writing most of their own jokes for something like this. But yeah, I don't know. That thought just crossed my mind on my way home. I was like, Drew said he doesn't like roast. And then I was thinking, I don't know why he doesn't like
1: roast. Well, I feel like that. Tell me if I'm wrong here. I feel like Drew being very into the hip-hop culture, it's almost like you don't respect an MC who's not writing his own rap lyrics.
2: Ghost Rider show.
0: I get that. I absolutely get that. And I saw Kevin Hart do some Instagram post. And sometimes, like, I don't even think that I fully grasp a roast at the core of what it's meant to be. Because I watch and I go, damn, I can't believe they let this stuff on Netflix. I can't believe they did this. But it's almost like, and he kept saying, it's without emotions. Like, you go farther than you can go. And it's like the joke is, obviously a joke is what the joke is and what it's meant to say. But the fact you're willing to say those things that are absolutely unbelievable and abhorrent is the joke in itself.
1: Yes.
0: I think.
2: I can see that.
0: Yeah, which with some of that stuff, specifically the lady who they kept piling on her dead husband.
1: Don't have a dead husband and go to a roast.
0: Yeah, and
2: I wouldn't.
1: Pete Davidson would make fun of his own dad. They all made fun of his dad. If you don't know, his dad died in 9/11 as a firefighter. That's part of it. It's just you're supposed to say offensive stuff, and we're supposed to be able to just have that moment where you go, we can laugh at this. It's not going to be offensive. Like, everything is in comedy now. Roast is one of those last left things where it's like open bars.
0: Which the lady, the same lady who had her dead husband made fun of all night, she was the one that got up there and did, like, the rallying cry where she said, this is free speech. This is what America is about. The, you know, the people, the whatever you want to call them, the Rogan-verse comedians and the more liberal mainstream people all together, all kind of doing the same thing and being able to laugh at each other. It's funny you mentioned Pete Davidson because I was thinking a couple jokes that I didn't mention yesterday. Jeff Ross had one for Pete Davidson. He said, I think it's really commendable that in honor of your dad, you only date 9s and 11s.
1: That's pretty good.
2: That is pretty good.
1: That's good.
0: Yeah. There was a couple, but this one Shane Gillis had for Cheryl Underwood, which is he has a way of roasting, and I said it yesterday, where it does just feel sometimes too mean because he said, well, your husband proved black does crack, especially if he jumps off a building. So it's just like,
1: hey, that's good. Yeah. It's dark, but it's good. That's part of it. I'll respect people like Tom Brady. If I was like a Monica person, I'd probably respect him more once I saw the roast and go, you sit in a room while everyone just does these jokes, take it on the chin. Like Justin Bieber, when he had his, I go, I respect the kid a little more. He made a lot of mistakes, but he sat there while people said rough things about him and took it on the chin.
0: Yeah, it's very interesting. Interesting. I don't know.
1: Would you let someone roast you?
0: Like, Drew asked me the same
2: so
0: thing.
2: Funny. Yeah. Yeah. Same thing yesterday.
0: I think under the right circumstances, the problem is, and I saw a bunch of conversation, a thread about this that said, never invite somebody to a roast that actually hates the person.
2: Oh, right.
0: Because there was the talk about Cat Williams being there. I would, if I could be in a room with people that I was certain didn't hate me, I think I could do it because it's part of it. And it is coming from just an extreme place of love and saying the most shocking thing. If I get people up there and I know, well, this guy kind of doesn't like me or has it out for me, then you're just bashing me in front of everybody else, I guess. So it's, I think that would be the other wrinkle of it as well.
1: Part of that magic is for sure knowing that, like, yeah, they're saying this joke, like you said, but it's like they know they can go there with me and I'm not taking offense to this.
0: Yeah.
1: Like, I would like that. You don't think so?
2: No, I agree with that for you guys. Just for me.
1: Oh, I don't think you could do a roast at all.
2: No, I would not want to hear the people I love, who I treasure, manufacturing bad things about me, you know?
0: Yeah.
2: Or even saying bad things.
0: I'll be curious to see, because there hasn't been any, like, tangible problems, I don't think. Like, Kevin, I watched last night with Danielle the end of The Rock into Kevin Hart's, like, rebuttal. And he, which I thought was ballsy, repeatedly is, like, mentioning all of his sponsors. Like, he'll, like, give, like, a real brutal, nasty joke and then go, Chase Bank, 5% back on, like, it was like part of the bit that he was like tying in his sponsors.
1: Kevin Hart. Yeah.
0: And in my head, I'm like, clearly you cleared that with all of them, but like that would be the one concern is that somebody like a Kevin Hart who has a bunch of mainstream sponsors could lose them for the wrong joke or the right joke.
2: What was the streaming movie that he did where his like brother did something really weird and set something up?
1: It was his really brother was funny. Wesley Snipes in that.
2: Yes.
1: Yeah.
2: Do you remember that?
0: I remember watching it.
2: Yeah.
0: Was it good or bad?
2: I think it was pretty good.
1: I hated it.
2: Relatively funny.
0: Yeah,
2: I suppose.
0: It. Something was it was like they were in Vegas and did he kill a hooker or something?
1: I think
0: and
1: they killed someone.
2: Killed someone.
1: They had to like, cover it up. And then I will tell you this.
0: The worst part of the whole thing was The Rock. The Rock going 20 minutes too long.
2: Oh.
0: Like they go into this whole, and I'm watching it and I go, I bet you Netflix, just not reading what this is supposed to be, go, we want something at the end where it's just The Rock and Kevin going back and forth like they do in their movies. So there's this point where The Rock sits down and him and Kevin Hart are like going back and forth for probably 15 minutes. And it's just, it ran its course.
1: The Rock's not that funny at all, especially by himself. Maybe if it's written, he could like deliver a decent, you know, thing on camera, on the movies. But in his natural element, just tweeting stuff, posting stuff on Instagram, he's not funny.
2: Dude, what if The Rock came out there with a Kevin Hart Marriott like dummy and was a ventriloquist the whole
0: time? That would have been great.
1: That would have been funny. Good.
0: The funniest thing he did was he goes on like this heartfelt thing and he goes, you know, the one thing that bonds me and Kevin is, you know, our father's just passed away. And he puts his dad up on the screen. He goes, my dad was just a specimen, Rocky Johnson. And he's in his wrestling gear. No. And he goes, and you know, and he goes, so was Kevin's dad. And they put this little crackhead looking dude up on the screen. And he goes, oh, that is wrong. That is wrong. Let's not use that picture. Let's show another picture. And then they bring up his mugshot.
1: No.
2: Oh, because his dad died of a coke overdose, yeah. Right?
1: Oh, did he really?
2: Yeah.
0: Yeah, you know, everything's fair game.
2: I mean, I guess.
0: To level us out from all this funny talk, I want to give an update to a story that we covered yesterday. Because we were just asking the question, like, this must have been really bad. Because when we hear things like this happen, it usually takes a while before they charge or put a woman or a parent in jail when their kid drowns. And we found out some of the details. A 32-year-old woman is in jail after a 4-year-old daughter drowned during an after-hours pool party in a Bradenton apartment complex. According to police, Rosette Purikiris, some version of that, and her daughter were attending a party at an apartment pool complex that they did not live. And they said they got a call at 9:10 and arrived 3 minutes later to find the child had been pulled from the pool. While officers provided first aid, police said the girl had already been submerged for a significant amount of time. They immediately were able to pull the security camera footage from the area where they said the child was underwater for all they say here is a long time before anybody even realized she was missing. And, you know, they even say it's tough to a choice to charge a mother who just lost a child. But it was immediately clear to the investigators that this person was not looking after their child. So everybody wondering how and why they charged this woman so quickly. It was abundantly clear that this person was just not washing or watching their child.
2: They say there's no worse punishment than losing your child. But in this case, I think there has to be something legal that sticks, right?
0: Yeah, and I think there's egregious. You get to a point where it's just egregious and like you can't explain it away. But I also think every time this happens, and it pains me to say this, you failed as a parent.
2: Right?
0: And I don't know that it's always maybe I think it is some version of negligent, like the bar of what is negligent gets lowered when there's a pool. Like if the kid is out of your sight for 2 minutes and they drown and there was a pool, that's all it takes for a kid to drown. And I mean, I remember we went round and round and had a lot of conversations when, you know, that tragedy happened with Shaq Barrett's family. And you just wonder, like, what's the circumstance? Especially when it's your pool. You live in a house with a pool. At every second of every day, you've got to be obsessed with your kid not falling in that pool. And if they do, I don't know that you need to be locked up, but there was a shred of negligence at that point.
2: When you've got enough money to have a pool in your backyard, then you have enough money for a pool fence, you have enough money for an alarm if the doors get open, and you have enough money to teach your kid swimming lessons. So if something happens to your kid, you said it and you didn't want to say it. As a dad, I'll say it. You have failed as a parent. You're not necessarily a failure. You have failed as a parent if an accidental drowning happens on your watch.
0: And it's crazy. And we found out last week that me and Diz almost both drowned on separate occasions.
1: Probably the same year in life.
0: We did. We found out it might have been the same year. I was stuck under a floaty and nobody knew where I was.
2: Oh, man.
0: And
1: I just jumped in a pool in Trinidad.
0: You know, just living
1: working through things.
2: I was taught to swim at a very early age.
0: Yeah.
1: Well, they put us in after that, I'll tell you that.
0: All right, let's step aside. I got lots of good stuff to get to. We'll actually run through some more stories when we get back. This story of a Michigan groom. A lot of things can go wrong on your wedding day. You'd like to think that the groom killing another man is not one of them. But for this Michigan gentleman, that's exactly what took place. I'll give you the details and much more coming up next.
5: There it is. All right.
0: On the back half of John's Joints, a little Sturgill on a Honky Talking Tuesday.
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0: Oh, Joge did the same thing. Oh, do you think we got a replay of it?
1: Oh, we definitely got that on camera.
0: Oh, I got to go back and watch it. Hold on.
2: Second time I hit my head today.
0: Joge did the same thing. She took one to the face there. And I think something happened with the mic, too.
2: Hey, at least I'm in elite company.
0: Hold on. I got to see if we got a replay of that.

0: He's got your next chance at $1,000 coming up at 5 o'clock, so make sure you're keeping it locked right here.
1: He's on concussion protocol. My man got CTE.
0: Did it hit you?
1: You all right?
0: Christ. Oh, did it really hit you that hard?
2: Flunked me right in the temple.
0: Now I really need to go back and watch the tape.
3: I'm all yours. You're all mine.
2: Didn't it say Yorn? I'm all Yorn.
0: Yeah, we're not there yet. So just know that you're in the future. You're in the past. When you see Drew hitting his face, just know that it happened in the past to our future.
2: Yeah. Wait.
0: I nailed it.
2: Today is yesterday's tomorrow.
0: Oh, God, he's hurt. 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You will have the cleanest car in town every time you bubble down. I saw just the aftermath. Hold on.
1: Oh, it doesn't show?
0: Hold on. I think it might.
2: Second time I bonked my head. First time was because of a bunch of kittens.
0: Oh, dude, I had a cat thing that I wanted to bring up with you.
2: Please, yes.
0: Dude, I'm not cat guy. I'm not well-versed in all of the cat things that happen.
2: Right. What you got?
0: Well, the first thing is that first thing I got is that I'm in trouble because Danielle does not want the cat sleeping in the bed or the bedroom.
2: Good luck.
0: Like, I woke up last night and the cat has his bed on the lanai and he's been very good about sleeping out there, but I woke up at probably like, I don't know, 1 a.m. and he was meowing at the door and I'm like, ah, come in here, little buddy. So he came in the bedroom and then it was probably like 5 o'clock in the morning we're both like awoken by a noise. Oh, no. And I just thought like a cat having a hairball was a thing that you just talk about or that's funny to say. I'm hearing him like choking to death. So I hop up like, what's wrong? What's wrong? And this freaking cat...
2: Looks like a mouse.
0: It looked insane.
2: Yeah.
0: And that's just, I guess, because they clean themselves and lick themselves.
2: Right?
0: Yeah.
2: That's it.
0: And cat balls and their hairballs and cats, a real thing.
2: It is. And you'll notice, and I hate to break.
0: I'm watching. Hold on. I'm sorry. Oh, yeah, you did take it right to
2: Thank
0: your
2: you.
0: Eye.
2: Yeah, no, yeah. I know.
0: Yeah, sir.
2: You'll notice, unfortunately, that between the hours of 4:30 and 6:30 a.m., that is when cats are at their most active. They want you out of bed. They need you. It's the worst.
0: Yeah, and this cat is he started just doing like he's really wanting to do like new things. This cat seems to have, and I think it's all cats, like the deepest desire to get as high as humanly possible in the house.
2: Like
0: father, like son. So like it wants to be whatever the highest point is in the house.
2: Yeah.
0: Like that's where the cat needs to be. So on the top of the TV thing, he's always looking to get up like on the top of the windowsills. He's just, and as much as I love this cat, I still have a healthy distrust of cats that I'm going to be sleeping and this cat is going to just ravage my face or like jump off the top of the curtains onto me while I'm sleeping or some version of it.
2: You're not giving it wet food in the early morning hours, are you?
0: No, it's not really getting wet food at all.
2: Don't start. You can give him wet food at night and that's cool, but do not start giving him wet food early in the morning because he will start demanding it. You'll be in a dead sleep.
0: It's already happening for dry food. 5:30, like clockwork, outside the window.
2: It's my everyday my alarm clock.
0: It's tough being a cat.
2: Gets old.
0: It's tough being a cat guy.
1: I don't know if I like that.
0: Yeah, it's we're finding our way. I found this interesting. When you talk about like things, I think it's interesting things that like were normal for us that if you look 20 years down the road, people will say, "Oh man, I can't believe that used to be a thing." 20 years from now, "Oh man, you're telling me there used to be something called a penny?" What's a penny? Because pinching pennies no longer a thing in Florida as they are being phased out of circulation. Governor Ron DeSantis signed a bill that now allows businesses to round up or round down to the nearest nickel when you pay. For if you need the math help, 1, 2, 6, or 7 in change round down, while totals 3, 4, 8, or 9 round up. Does that make sense?
2: Wait, what?
1: Wait.
0: Okay, I'm going to read it again.
2: Hold on.
0: For totals ending in 1, 2, 6, or 7. Cents and change round down, while totals ending in 3, 4, 8, or 9 round up.
2: Wait, so if you have $3.47, that'll round down to five?
0: Or how does that work?
2: I don't know.
0: This comes after the U.S. Mint halted penny production last year because they cost more to produce than they're actually worth.
2: Yeah. Stupid.
0: I mean, I think we're over. I think as crazy as this is, like, pennies have their time has come and gone.
1: You won't notice it. Canada did that when I was still living there back there.
0: Got rid of the... What was that reason. Called?
2: Penny.
1: Penny.
0: Oh, yeah.
1: I thought you meant penny. Like what they called the
2: process the of getting rid of
1: pennies. I was like, what are you talking
2: about? We call it depenestation.
1: Yeah, thank you.
0: What's the penny called? Was that it called a loony?
1: No, that's $1. Oh. $2 is toonie.
2: Loony and a toonie?
1: Yeah. Crazy, right?
2: And
1: one's a gold coin, and that's the loony, and then the toonie is gold in the middle, silver around the outside.
2: But not like this is
1: they're the same size, just different colors.
2: Do you have a Canadian dollar bill, or do you just use the American dollar bill?
1: No, there's no dollars. Their dollar is one loony, and their toonie is $2.
0: $1 a coin.
1: And then you're carrying around change, and you walk around sounding like Santa Claus is coming to town. Just
2: so when you go to the strip club and you want to make a ring, you got to chuck quarters at her?
1: You give them fives.
0: Oh, wow.
1: Yeah.
2: So they have $5 bills. Is it an American $5 bill?
1: In Canada, they don't make, maybe they bring American ones and they throw it, but for the most part, it's private dances. They don't really just throw money on strippers like we do here. They take them to the back and do their thing.
2: Huh.
0: I never thought about the strip club angle with the first dollars.
2: My mind went.
0: You pop one right in the B-hole. Yeah.
2: Ching! Coin slot.
1: Lucky.
0: Now, I remember talking about it with you, Diz, and I don't remember if you watched it. Did you watch The Rip with Ben Affleck and Matt Damon?
2: I did not.
0: On Netflix?
2: No.
0: Well, it was funny because it says it's based on a true story.
2: Yeah.
0: And I thought it was just kind of a lie. Because the big talk was that it seemed unrealistic, and a lot of the scenes didn't really make much sense. Well, clearly it made a little more sense than we thought because two South Florida police officers claim Ben Affleck and Matt Damon's recent action thriller, The Rip, used too many real-life details in its fictionalized narrative, causing harm to the officers' personal and professional reputations, according to a defamation lawsuit. Jason Smith and Jonathan Santana, sergeants in the Miami-Dade Sheriff's Office, filed the lawsuit in federal court against Artist Equity, a film production company owned by Matt Damon and Ben Affleck. Court filings don't say how much the officers are suing for, but the civil complaint says they're seeking
2: compensatory.
0: Thank you. Punitive damage and attorney fees, as well as a public retraction and correction. The Rip features Affleck and Damon as South Florida police officers who find millions of dollars inside a house. Part of the movie was supposedly inspired by a real 2016 case where police found over $21 million linked to a suspected marijuana trafficker in Miami Lakes. Affleck and Damon have said while promoting the film that the story is loosely based on the accounts from the Miami-Dade police captain, Chris Casciano, who served as the technical advisor on the film.
2: Dude, between this and Afro Man, when did cops start turning into pussies?
0: Yeah, they're seriously, they're just... Well, and why wouldn't... I think if you were going to sue anybody, you'd have to sue this guy, the police captain.
2: Yeah.
0: If that guy was the guy who had the information, and he's the one that gave it to Ben Affleck and Matt Damon while they were making the movie,
2: yeah,
0: that seems like the guy that you would you'd have to go after. But the... I mean, I think it would be worth a rainy Sunday afternoon watch for you.
2: Yeah, it sounds good. It reminded me of The Town just because of the title and Ben Affleck in it. That's a great
1: that's
2: movie.
1: That's a good movie.
2: Oh my God.
0: Now, don't hold your standards that high to The Town.
1: Low expectations.
0: Yeah, this go in low and you'll probably end up being mildly intrigued.
2: Gotcha. Was that Jeremy Renner in The Town with...
0: Yeah.
2: God,
0: yeah.
2: That was such a good film, right? Those accents.
0: That's a really, really good movie. Underrated movie, some would say.
2: Hell yeah.
0: The man who was horrifically mangled by a jet engine after stepping in front of a Frontier Airlines plane at Denver International Airport, they're now saying died by suicide. What a way to go. Michael Mott, 41, was seeking to end his life when he calmly walked across the runway while the aircraft barreled towards him, according to the video of the grisly scene and representatives for the Denver City and the medical examiner. The cause of death was determined due to blunt and sharp force impact. A suicide note has not been recovered. We currently are looking for any notes, computers, or anything like that, trying to identify places where he most recently was, they announced in a press conference. Horrifying security video of the runway showed Mott getting sucked into one of the engines of an Airbus A321. Ugh. He had jumped the perimeter fence and was on the tarmac before colliding with the plane at 11:19 p.m., according to the airport. Man, it's kind of one of those things, like if you want to kill yourself, you shouldn't. But you're going to do it, and you want to do it in a way that's maybe non-traditional.
2: Yeah.
0: I don't know, like, what the actual scene was like. I don't know what the people on the plane witnessed, but it just feels like, okay, there were body parts and limbs scattered on the runway.
1: Oh, I figured that.
0: So my point is that, like, why traumatize all of these people? Like, even if you want to do it in a way that's outside of the box, why ruin all these other people's day and lives on the way?
2: Because I think the type of person who can take their own life feels like no one cared about them, and their final act, making people care or grossing them out or whatever, is kind of their last F you for not caring about me.
1: I would agree with that. Yeah.
0: Yeah. The audio from the tower. I do have limbs on the runway. I believe the aircraft struck an individual. Yes, there are limbs on the runway.
2: I'm sorry, 49er. Did you say limbs?
0: Limbs, as in body parts. As in
2: King of Limbs, the Radiohead album, TKOL.
0: Nope.
2: Oh.
0: They're saying that for the people inside the plane, it was like a bomb that rattled the cabin. And I think people were hurt. A bunch of people got hurt from the explosion.
2: Someone throwing themselves in a jet engine.
0: 12 passengers were injured during the commotion. 5 were taken to the hospital.
1: Damn.
0: Yeah. So I think it causes like an explosion. I think it really like the... It causes engine, an explosion, yeah. And rattled some people.
1: That makes
0: up.
1: Sense if it gets clogged up with arteries. Yeah.
2: Do you like, what do you contact next of kin? And like, do you want to claim... Is this
1: here yours?
2: Right.
0: Yeah. Dude, you want to know, this is morbid, I'm sorry.
2: But, hell yeah.
0: But you know a story that I don't think we touched on. I don't know if you guys hit on it. The interview that they did with the people that went down in the submarine, and they said that when they brought them the remains, it was like a slushy. They said, like, here's your remains, and it was like
2: they gave it to him in a slush puppy cup. It was
0: like the consistency of a smoothie. It was like water and at that point, let's just say we can't find him.
2: Yeah.
0: What are you gonna do with it?
2: Can I give you an impression?
0: Oh yeah, please.
2: All right, I'm the pilot and the co-pilot of the plane where the guy threw himself and the body parts are flying everywhere. I'm just gonna give you the punchline. Well, I guess I know why they call it a cockpit now.
0: Oh wait, hold on.
1: Oh, I figured the
2: thank you.
0: I did start that while you were gone.
2: It's much better than the rim shots.
0: I started rambling with this during joke. It's easier to find than the sounder that we made.
1: No, I'm saying you got to get your drum go ba-dum. Oh,
0: that went pretty good. Close. Wait, hold on. Oh. I'll work on it tonight.
2: Yeah, you can get a rim shot out of that bad boy.
0: Dude, you want to hear something really sad and crazy?
2: I do. Hell yeah.
0: Death made me think of this. And the burial part, the smoothie part. Yeah. So
1: we're getting dark on this segment.
0: I think it was Friday.
2: Welcome back.
0: I think it was Friday. You bring the darkness. I always say that. My sister-in-law sent this video of an owl up in the tree, and like the crows were like attacking it, like going at it.
1: Oh.
0: And it looked like the owl was like not doing anything at all. And at some point within the next like 10 minutes after taking that, the owl just boom, dead, fell right out of the tree.
2: Those crows killed him?
0: Well, my guess is
1: that it was dead already.
0: That it was dead and or dying. I thought maybe it was a situation where
2: it ate like a poison rat.
0: That's exactly what I
2: poison rats. They had a big problem in Safety Harbor because a bunch of businesses were trying to cure their rat problem by putting rat traps out. And so the rats would eat poison.
1: Yeah, yeah, yeah.
2: The owl would eat the poison rat, and the owl would be like,
1: oh. When you said that, I thought like the way we have poison frogs. I was like, wait a minute, what? Poison rats running around?
2: That would be hell.
1: They've evolved?
0: I know I did not brief you guys on this, but I wanted to. I planned on doing this in the 3 o'clock hour, and I totally forgot until right now. So let me see if somebody picks up. Well, I'll tell you right now, it's Trent's birthday.
2: Oh.
0: I was going to call Trent.
2: Oh, can I act like a wrestler? Can you say, like, we have a real professional?
1: Yeah, yeah.
2: Who should
1: Chris
2: I be?
1: Chris Benoit.
2: Yeah,
1: sorry.
2: Tell me who to be.
0: Hold on.
2: Macho Man's dad. John Cena. I don't have a John
1: Logan
2: Cena.
1: Paul. That's his favorite.
2: Oh, is it?
1: I don't know how he sounds.
2: Hey, what's up, big man?
4: Your call has been forwarded.
0: It's all on me because I wanted to text his mom and tell him to answer.
2: Try one more time.
0: Yeah, I'll try one more time. Yeah,
2: hey, brother.
0: It was
1: damn, John, dead too. Messed up. Hug your nephews if you have one.
2: Oh yeah. Let me tell you something, Trent. Dig it.
0: Oh, it's ringing. It's ringing. Shh, shh, shh. What might be his mom? So I might have to tell her. I might have to tell her first.
2: Let me act like a creepy guy on the phone.
1: It's always better when we talk to him like this.
2: Yeah. That's if she answers, I'm
0: going to answer.
2: Can I talk to Trent, please?
1: Yeah, I'm here too.
2: May I speak with Mr. Trent?
1: I hear it's someone's birthday.
4: You're calling.
2: I heard it really was a special day for little Trent.
0: I doing that.
2: Damn.
0: I meant to text him.
1: Do you like Michael Jackson?
2: He's got another birthday next year.
0: Yeah, he did. Well, I mean, I'm going to still.
2: Yeah, no, you'll be fine. He'll never remember.
0: How much time do we got? Oh, yeah, we need to go. Nah,
2: no, dude. The show coming up next. I don't care.
0: Are you sure?
2: Yeah, dude.
0: Heard that guy can be, if you make him mad, though.
2: That's what I heard, too.
0: Only wrong. Because I teased it. A man in Michigan who got married and then ran over his best friend the same day after an alcohol-fueled argument was sentenced Monday to at least 30 years in prison. He was driving when his vehicle struck Terry Taylor. Honestly, that's a wrestler's name. In Flint, not the wrestler, though. Oh. About an hour's drive northwest of Detroit, he and Savannah Collier were married earlier that day, and the celebration had moved to a house. His attorney argued that the crash was not intentional, but prosecutors, however, said Shariah had left the scene and had time to reflect before returning back and striking the man. Never a good way to end your wedding day by murdering somebody. In April, he pled no contest to second-degree murder. He'll be eligible for parole in 30 years.
2: Yeah, I guess the judge said you're not a criminal, but you are a killer, which is true. One action,
0: I think,
2: man.
0: You can, yeah. Yeah.
2: It's never any trouble with the law.
0: It's something one bad else. Decision.
1: Choose your wedding day.
2: Oh, yes, dude.
0: Like, it doesn't even cross your mind. Like,
1: it's supposed to be the happiest day of your life.
0: Yeah. It is my wedding day. Like, maybe I won't do it today.
2: Right.
0: Like, you would think.
2: His you wife, drove away, you know?
1: Yeah, and that's, I think, why his wife's an accessory, because they didn't call it in or anything. So true ride or die, though, that you married.
2: I mean, yeah.
0: Really?
2: Till death do they part.
0: I would imagine she's not going to stay around, though, if I had to
2: guess. No, I would imagine she'll be...
0: Dude, I'm so happy that Spotify went down, because that means I had to bring up Amazon, which means I have access to Garth Brooks.
2: Oh, I got to bring up my Amazon.
0: Do not go anywhere. Drew Garabo Live is headed your way next. Your chance at $1,000 comes up at 5 o'clock. But before we get out of here, we'd love to talk to you about our good buddy, Jeff Borum.
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0: And if you are running from the law, you may think, hey, I don't want to. 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
0: We will be back live to... Oh, sorry.
2: Oh, I just said you.
0: We'll be back live tomorrow at 1 p.m. Dizzy, welcome back. Thank you for everything.
1: Good to be back with you guys.
0: Drew Garabo, thank you for everything.
2: Ooh.
0: Shout out to the return of Pat Maroon. It was great to have the big rig back with us. Thank you very much to The Juice. Shout out to Gershie's, who hooked us up with some food today as well. Have a great night, and don't go anywhere. Anyone I ever knew, but I can't walk away from you.
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0: When the summer sun is bringing the heat, there's only one place that can't be beat. 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Too hot to sleep? Too hot to chill? Come grab some fun that fits the bill. Lingerie, novelties, games galore, and maybe a little something more. So when the forecast says heat wave tonight, turn up the passion and fun tonight. 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

0: 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JP, 1025 The Bone, Real Raw Radio, 800-771-1025 is the phone number. And if you want to watch it, you can go on YouTube and just put in 1025 The Bone. It'll pop up on the YouTube channel. You can watch it there. You can make fun of my eyebrows like I know Monica's about to. I'm going to get a haircut right after the show, which is when the eyebrows will be taken care of.
1: Thank God.
0: God, you know what's funny? It's like
1: I see in the morning,
0: and then like I go like, okay, it's getting done tomorrow, it's getting done today, right? And then I just sign on to the camera, and I look at myself. I'm like, oh, she's gonna go.
1: I didn't say anything.
0: Hit me with it, so I might as well just hit myself first.
1: Smart move.
0: It's no bueno.
1: Smart move. Welcome back.
0: What?
1: Smart move.
0: Welcome back, Diz. What's happening?
2: Thank you. I'm excited to be back. Thanks to anyone who cheered when they heard me. And thanks to anyone who booed when they heard me talking. I'm good to be back. What do you mean?
0: What's going on?
2: What do you mean?
0: What are you worried about?
2: I'm not worried about anything.
0: Who's booing you? Nobody's booing you.
2: There's probably someone out there booing me. I think we all have someone out there that's booing me.
0: Well, I know I do.
2: Monica, maybe? Maybe?
1: That's a daily thing.
0: I have a couple. It is what it is.
1: What's funny is it's a minimum. All of the people you're talking about are so minimal. They're the only ones. Everybody else is cool.
2: I enjoy it.
0: How was the land of Molson Golden and syrup?
2: Canada sucks, man. That place sucks so bad. I'm so glad I don't live there anymore.
0: Why does it suck?
2: It just everything sucks about it. It's like everything's overpriced. Gas. Yeah,
0: so it's here too, though.
2: No, everything's overpriced here too. Not like there.
0: Really?
2: You go buy something and they're hitting you over the head with taxes. I'm paying for like healthcare I'm not using because I'm here. But it's so overpriced there. I hate it. Like going and getting a meal there was insane. Insane. The drink's expensive and they're so weak. Monica,
0: even with the US
2: drinking there.
0: Even with the US dollar with the conversion rate, it was still brutal.
2: I mean, it wasn't brutal considering
1: aren't
2: like
1: they the
2: exchange.
1: Oh no, loonies.
2: Loonies, toonies, they have colored money, yeah. Like Monopoly money.
1: Yeah. But it is weird looking.
2: Yeah, that I must have really loved my ex-fiance to live there so long cuz that place sucks. And they have recreational weed, which you think would be like a huge like benefit to me and would make me love that country more. Not enough. I'm glad to be back.
0: Welcome back. Go kiss your citizenship papers.
2: Yeah, you ain't lying. America, brother.
1: It was worth the test taking, right? And the studying and all of
2: absolutely.
1: That.
2: Absolutely. Like, I had a great time at the weddings. Had a great time seeing the falls. Canada sucks, though.
1: You were basically in Buffalo. Buffalo's on the other side of those falls. Yeah.
0: How long did you study? When you had to take your citizenship test, how long did that whole process take, soup to nuts?
2: I was studying for a bit and then
1: we studied with him.
2: Yeah.
0: I remember that, but there's a process.

0: The NBA playoffs are underway, and now you can trade every game on Kalshi. 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Trade on anything.
1: What is this like?
2: There was a ticky-tacky situation, wasn't there?
1: Yeah.
2: Like, where it was like, what are you doing, lady? You're done. You're just being difficult.
1: I was like, insane. Like, out of 10 questions, maybe two were like, easy.
3: Hold on a second. They train you for 200 questions, which is okay because you can get the answers, you can learn the answers, and you can memorize.
1: Yeah.
3: Right? So it shouldn't be. I mean, don't get me wrong. I'm not saying I have the answers off the top of my head now, and I've grown up here my entire life. But if you study for it, you can have the answers and memorize the questions and the answers. So no matter what questions they give you, you should be able to rock.
1: There was
3: Did you just say they only gave you 10 questions?
1: I believe it's only 10 questions.
2: Yeah.
3: The whole test to get in the country is 10 questions?
2: And here's my thing
1: and they
2: with
1: verbally
2: that.
1: Ask you it, and you can only, I think, get two wrong. If I'm not mistaken.
3: And you can get two wrong? You only have to get an 80 to be a citizen?
1: Yeah, you don't have to get perfect.
2: I'm kind of okay with that, and here's why. Yeah. I don't see why answering questions about America and America's history makes you qualified. I want to ask you, like, ethical questions. Find money on the ground. I don't need you to remember who the 16th, or I guess that's an easy one, but, like, the 23rd president of the United States is. I actually, two things. One, I saw a TikTok today where people who live here and who are closer to graduating high school than me, Gen Z, could not answer any questions. And they live here. So I don't know that asking history questions that needs to be a little bit, maybe, I mean, it's okay to know some, but it shouldn't all hinge on whether you can answer that question.
1: There was three questions that were like absolutely brutal, and I remember them when she asked me, and I came back and we did the test, and I put those on the test for you guys. No one got them right.
3: Are they multiple choice? I forget.
1: No, they just ask you the question. You have to know the answer.
3: You have to know the answer.
1: Yeah,
3: you know what, Monica? I think part of it is, are you willing to put in the work?
2: Yes, but it all shouldn't hinge on that. You're right, and I agree. And you should know, I think anybody should know. If I want to live in France, I should know a little bit about France or whatever. So I just don't think it should all hinge on it. I'll tell you this. I just finished an autobiography about...
3: No way.
2: about a woman whose brother, it was a Mexican woman, and she was the first one born. I mean, it was in South Texas and whatever. She was the first one born here, but her brother and her mother were here and they were working and undocumented. They were terrified and all this stuff. Anyway, her brother eventually became a citizen, and she was obviously a sibling, and she had to help him and translate in the beginning, and it was a process. It took him 32 years.
3: Wow.
2: Till he finally got it, because it takes money.
1: Yeah.
2: It takes time. Again, learning the language, a million other things it takes. And he has, in the meantime, has to provide and pay rent and all of these other things. So it took him 32 years. And the day I started crying reading, the day that he did this, and his whole family was like so proud, and it was such an accomplishment. His mom passed away before she got to see him be a citizen. And
3: you're not going to tell me this guy died the next day, are you?
2: No, I'm
3: like,
2: just
3: this
2: saying.
3: Is a line out of an Alanis Morissette song or something?
2: No, it's not ironic. No. He was happy, and he's a current citizen, and he does well, and all of that stuff. It's just, I just think that there's so much that needs to be reformed between, you know, deciding whether you're a citizen or not based on if you know a random history question.
3: Right.
2: It shouldn't take 32 g-darn years.
3: Why did it take Gareth 4 years and take this guy 32?
2: Well, Gareth was already, weren't you already living, did you have I don't know, you were already living here?
1: I had my residency here, like my card and my U.S. residency card. So
2: yeah, and this guy didn't have
1: visa
2: his residency
1: and all that,
2: card. He was undocumented. And he had to learn how to speak the language. He had to work, and the jobs he was working didn't pay any money. And he had to, you know, save up money to even take courses. And it was a whole thing.
3: But he learned, but he did it the right way. He assimilated by learning the language, right?
2: Yes.
3: He went through all that stuff.
2: Yes. He paid taxes.
3: And to him, it was worth it.
2: 100%. And he's so happy.
3: That's a good story.
2: Proud. It really is. But the only bad part of the story is the right way is it needs to be. I don't want to make it easier and everybody just come on in. I'm saying there needs to be.
3: Yeah, it should be more than just a history test. That should be a part of it to know that you put that work in, but there should be more. I don't know about an essay, why you want to be here, because

0: they can just, it's got to be something that you can't BS your way through.
1: Exactly.
0: And the one thing you can't BS your way through is historical facts.
1: Yeah, true.
0: You know, that's the one thing you can't, you know, you can't lie. You can't, you know, you can't fake it. Joe's on line one. What's up, man? How are you?
2: Hey, go ahead, Joe. Todd, not Joe.
0: I'm sorry. And he's back. What's up, Todd?
2: Hello?
0: What's up, buddy?
2: Hey, I just wanted to say, I'm for one glad. I've been counting the days till Dizzy got back because you two are like brother and sister, man, when you're on the radio together. And it's he makes it what it is. He helps that third wheel get in there. And the show is a lot better that way.
0: Oh, thank you.
1: Look at that. Some clapping.
3: You guys were arguing when I was gone?
1: No, I don't think we did. Did we? Maybe we did.
2: It was rough.
4: Maybe
2: it was rough.
4: We did.
0: It was rough? I don't think it was rough.
2: Yeah, man. It's not the same without the third person. It's just
0: a different
2: show.
0: Of course, you can say that with if I'm gone and they do it, it's not the same. Of course, if you take a piece out of it, if you're making a pie and you take an ingredient out, it's not going to be the same.
1: Yeah.
2: Right? Well, the show is good now that he's back.
0: Well, it's been 11 minutes. Thanks, Todd. It's been 11 minutes.
1: And we talked about immigration the whole time.
0: Yeah, and we talked about immigration policies, and he spent 4 minutes taking phone calls.
1: So much better.
0: Oh, yeah, yay.
1: I mean, but give him his flower. Like, he said some people applaud, some people boo.
0: 100%. Listen, the show's at its best when all three of us are in the room.
1: Always.
0: Hands down, no question about it. Clark, line two.
5: Hey, guys.
0: Hey, guys. What's up?
5: Hey, heard y'all talking about the immigration stuff, and that's fantastic that Monica's, I believe, family member or family friend got their citizenship after 32 years. I just think it's absolutely ridiculous that it would need to take that long, and
0: yeah,
5: that there's such a big gradient between 4 years and 30 years. Like, it's so wild. I don't, like y'all were saying, it. I agree. Just don't make it just give everyone a card, but I don't understand why it needs to be such a process. If they want to be here, let them be here.
0: Well, Monica was saying that she read it in an autobiography, so I don't know what the details of why it took this guy 32 years. I'm sure you said he was here illegally, so he was living in the shadows, may be afraid to come out and start the process. That probably took a long time.
5: Yes. My thinking is, like, how many of our family members came through Ellis Island and came through at a time when all this wasn't even a thing? I know my grandparents did.
1: Absolutely. My great-grandparents
5: snuggled in.
1: You're right.
5: My great-grandparents were from the Ukraine, and they came over when Russia first tried taking over back in the 1900s, smuggled in from Canada to New Jersey, you know?
1: There's got to be a happy medium between, like you just said, like coming over boatloads into Ellis Island, which is, hey, everybody, what's your name, what, to, you know, taking 32 years. There's a medium somewhere that we need to find.
5: Give it 2 years, 3 years, whatever, maybe an election cycle, 4 years, show that you're here or whatever, and then, you know, go about your day. I don't see why it has to be such a big hoopla of jumping through hoops and everything.
1: With you.
0: What about serving in the military? Is that a good, you know, serve 2 years in the military and then that's the way to fast track it?
5: Now, I will be very kind of controversial on this.
0: The only way. What, Clark?
5: I think that every man and woman above the age of 18 should serve in the military for 2 years if you're physically able. I think that that's just something that you should do. That's just my own personal opinion, but you know,
1: some countries do that.
0: Yeah, Israel.
3: Yeah, I had to teach.
0: Yeah,
5: but, I mean, it builds unity with the country that you're in. You're giving back to the country that's given you so much, and it's just a win-win all around, in my opinion.
0: Yeah. Right on, Clark. Thank you. Now we're having grown-up conversations. I don't like that at all.
1: I love how Gareth, of all people, comes back and we have serious grown-up conversations.
4: We're back, baby.
0: We went from talking about Canada sucks and even that legal weed doesn't make them want to stay there. Next thing you know, we're talking about the United States immigration policy. This thing has taken a turn.
4: I will tell that in Canada, a lot of people are like kind of, I want to say upset. I don't know if that's the word, but they feel like their country's not their country anymore. They go there and they're like, it's all taken over by like Indians and people from Pakistan and blah, blah, blah. And they're like, we're the minority now in our own country.
1: Oh, wow.
4: So maybe, you know, we're doing it kind of right with our citizenship because they seem to be pissed up there.
0: We'll see. That'll all pan out in the end, I guess. Mike on line three, what's happening?
6: Hey guys, the opportunity to apply for citizenship in the United States is extremely unique that the United States has a process in place, because I went to the Bucks game 3 years ago when the Bucks played in Germany, and mm-hmm. Same time that Mike Helta and Gio yeah. went over. And yeah. so I went to that Bucks game in Germany, and I have German heritage, a German last name. You know, I traced down 23andMe and everything. So I inquired about, hey, what if I wanted to move over here and become a citizen? And they said, no way. You have to have been born in Germany yourself to then apply for citizenship. And I said, so, you know, no outsiders? They said, not even if you have heritage. And so...
0: so no yeah, immigration at all.
6: Very unique, man.
0: No legal immigration at all. Because they're having issues, too, with illegal immigration.
1: He dropped or he hung up.
0: Yeah.
1: That's a whole other... I think that's yeah. extreme on the wrong end.
0: Because even Italy, if you can prove lineage, you can qualify it. But they make you jump through hoops. It's not easy, and it is expensive. My buddy Doug's in the middle of it, and it's been taking him forever. I don't know how much time he's spending being on top of the lawyers and everything else. I want to do it. I just, you know, for me, it just has to make sense. Maybe if it's, you know, I retire and I decide that's where I want to retire, well, then I'll go through it. But other than that, the only other benefit right now would be is like if I get to Europe, I can go travel through Europe without going through customs if I have an Italian, you know, Italian passport. So other than that, it doesn't really make
1: sense. And if you're not living
0: sense.
1: There, how often?
0: I know. Tom on line one, and then we'll take a break. What's up, Tom?
7: Hey, JP.
0: Hey,
7: how you doing, everyone?
0: Great.
7: Okay. I just wanted to talk in regards to the citizen test. I had a buddy that I worked with, and he was a resident, and he was studying for it, just like Diz was. And he was talking about all the questions. You don't know which one they're going to ask, this and that. So I grabbed one of the questions, and I went around to five other coworkers and said, hey, how many constitutions are there? How many U.S. constitutions are there?
0: How many constitutions or how many? Hold on. How many constitutions or how many amendments?
7: Pardon me. How many amendments are there in the Constitution? Do you know that only 2 out of 5 got it, and they were all born in the United States?
0: Yeah.
7: Most
0: they
7: of them
0: were?
7: Said 24, 23, 20. It's actually 27.
0: Mm-hmm.
7: So it's crazy. Tests don't dictate the individual. Right. There should be screening, background,
1: sure.
7: and everything else.
0: Well, there is that, too.
7: But I don't know that a test identifies whether or not you qualify to be in a country.
0: Right on. Agreed.
1: Agree.
0: Thanks, Tom.
1: Look at that. All of us come into an agreement.
0: Yeah, let's stop these grown-up conversations.
1: Penis.
0: When we come back.
1: Boobities.
0: When we come back.
1: Butt.
0: Dick jokes galore.
1: Farts.
0: Farts. Be right back. Must be so-

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0: 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Hey,
1: I was away for all this. Did you guys watch the roast? Because I didn't get to see the Kevin Hart roast.
0: The Kevin Hart roast. I saw the first, I would say, I don't know, half hour or so. And Monica's going to hate this. Tom Brady crushed it.
2: Oh, I mean, obviously, that is literally the only reason I did not watch it.
0: Yeah, honestly, whoever wrote for him, and I think he ad-libbed a little bit, he crushed it. You know, because the bar's low.
2: He also had stuff written for him. Let's not ask.
0: They
2: like
0: all do. Well, they all have.
2: Okay,
0: all
2: so have then that's
1: Nikki Glaser is one of the best ones up there on the roast nowadays, and she has a whole writing team behind her.
2: Okay,
0: right, and she but she hits the thing. She wasn't there.
1: Oh, she wasn't.
0: No,
2: I like her.
0: And I love. I think Nikki's great. I think she's really, really great. Take her out of the roast, even a comedy. I think she's just outstanding. Him, and as far as the ladies go, Eliza Schlesinger, I think, is another one who's just absolutely brilliant. Taylor Tomlinson, I think, is brilliant. I think there's really... Christina P., I think, is great. That's Tom Segura's wife. I think there's currently a crop of female comedians that are stellar, absolutely stellar. And I was expecting to see her on the dais... And she wasn't there.
1: Was Pete Davidson on it?
0: Because Pete good Davidson, too. Dude, he got he's you good. Know he's the one making some but he's making some noise. He made a Charlie Kirk joke.
1: Yeah, well, that's his thing. He like even when he did the Bieber one, he made some Paul Walker ones because Ludacris was there. Like that's what he does. He doesn't care. He's like I'm here to go.
0: I know.
1: Cross the line.
0: I know, and you know what's funny? I don't love roasts because.
2: I end up feeling bad for the person because, God, why you
1: bringing... everyone gets it, though, even the panel. I mean, Pete Davidson, back to him, he made fun of his dad dying in 9/11 tons of times, which is... go ahead.
0: What he said was, what's his name? Ross, the comedian.
2: The only guy
1: Jeff Ross.
2: Who only
0: Jeff
2: does.
0: Ross. Yeah. He goes, Jeff Ross looks like my father if he survived 9/11. And I was like, oh my God.
2: And I get that because everybody's on the same page. Nobody's ever going to walk away like mad or upset. They signed up for it. The person getting roasted knows that they're just going to have all their insecurities, all their bad things that happened to them. I just don't want to pile on. I just feel so bad.
1: You can't watch a roast and go, I'm offended by that joke because
2: not offended.
1: The roast is meant to be like shock value. Like you're supposed to shock. It's not everyone has to be, but it's supposed to be like, I can go there here because this is what we're here for. To be able
2: I don't
1: to
2: think go, I'm ever offended.
1: Nothing's off.
2: It's more, I feel bad. I feel
0: you
2: just so bad.
0: You don't like the meme.
2: Oh, please don't. Yeah, please. Come on.
0: I get it.
2: Why you gotta be me? Like, it's, and then it's not just one person. It's like your whole point of being there, every single person, one after the other. That's a lot to take.
0: I don't want to give too much away. I only watched the beginning of it. My issue with doing this one, because like it's Shane Gillis is the wrong guy to host it.
1: Oh, was he bad?
0: He's the wrong guy to host it. Again, from what I saw about the first half hour, 40 minutes. He was the wrong guy to host it. The reason Tom Brady roast was so good is because it was just perfectly done. Kevin Hart is perfect in that host role for that. The comedians were so great, all of them. There wasn't a dud in the bunch, you know. It was great. So the bar was real high on this one. For me, the bar was real high. Raj loved it. I was talking to him about it this morning. He absolutely loved it. He thought it was this one after another was great. Even Big J Okerson, he said, was phenomenal too. So I got to go back and watch the rest of it.
1: I heard Cat Williams was there. And buried the hatchet and stuff.
0: Apparently, And... the one thing Tom Brady did, and this falls into your mean thing, Monica, because he said...
2: I'd be mean to him all day. I'm okay with that.
0: Well, he said, you know, you took a lot of shots at my family, you know, and that's okay. But listen, I got to get out of here. I got to take care of my affairs in Vegas. He goes, oh, did I say... Now, Kevin Hart's wife is right in the front row, and I guess there were reports of him having an affair in Vegas.
1: Oh.
0: That kind of thing. And he's like, oh, did I say affairs in Vegas? Did I say that out loud? Is that out of bounds? Is that off limits?
2: Oh
0: affairs in Vegas.
2: Okay, we get it.
0: He was just going. And Kevin Hart was like, God damn. But I heard if they let that go, I heard they cut stuff out. But I'm like, if they let that go, what the hell did they cut out?
1: I'm kind of mad
2: see
1: that they
2: did you see that? Hold on, I have it here. I deleted it. But I can find it. The 18 jokes that were
0: 18 jokes
2: that were taken out that weren't in there.
0: That were taken out before.
2: That weren't aired because they weren't used. Yeah.
0: Okay, so they didn't bring them to the yeah, because they always take jokes out. You know, Nikki Glaser usually goes on Stern the day after a roast and goes on and tells all the jokes she couldn't tell.
2: So
0: Whitney Cummings as well.
1: Which is fine. You could cut some jokes for like the live one you're putting out, but at least put out like a director's cut or an uncensored one where we can go see the ones where like you're like, this was too offensive for the masses or whatever.
0: Yeah. No, I got to go back and... I got to go back and watch the whole thing.
1: It's Netflix,
0: the only
1: right?
0: problem is it's like 2 hours and 50 minutes or something crazy.
1: You put it on the background while you're doing stuff, right?
0: Yeah, I mean, but you know, it's jokes. It's stand-up. I want to hear this. You know, I want to focus on it because I want to laugh. If it's on in the background, you're not even, paying attention to it.
1: Like, for instance, when I go to the gym tonight, I'm going to put on the roast and just listen to it while I'm working out and something like that.
0: Right, you could do that. Yeah, it's in your ears, you know. It's in the forefront, unless you want to hear your feet on a treadmill instead. You know? You got it, Monica?
2: I do. I'm kind of reading them here. I mean, there's a reason they were cut.
0: You also got to realize the way they're going to be delivered. They're not going to be delivered the way we're going to read them.
2: Well,
1: got to say it in whoever's voice is the one doing it.
2: I don't know who Draymond Green is, but there's Lizzo.
0: He's a basketball player. Who has he played? OKC, I think.
2: Draymond Green is a lot like Megan Thee Stallion. They're famous for letting other people shoot, and he hasn't been the same since Klay Thompson left.
1: Nah.
2: Draymond is so cute. He has the thing where his mouth is always a little open. That's one of the things he and Chelsea have in common. Lizzo broke barriers when she...
1: Wait, Lizzo was on the panel?
0: And Raj said she was phenomenal.
1: Oh, wow. Okay, sorry. Go ahead. I was just...
2: Lizzo broke barriers when she danced as a stripper in Hustlers, mostly because they weren't properly enforced. She fat. Shane Gillis. Shane Gillis only lasted 2 weeks in basic training. He was in basic training?
1: Yeah.
2: Only last 2 weeks, the closest he's come to becoming a veteran is his views on Asians. Ooh.
1: Yeah, he was military, and he played for a D1 school for a bit.
0: Right. And he was thrown off of, he had gotten the gig at Saturday Night Live and got fired before he even got to go to work because of something he had said on a podcast. He had made a joke about Asian people or something like that. Yeah. And it was at the time when cancel culture was flying, full throttle. And before he even got to appear on SNL, they canned him. And then they ended up having him back years later as a host.
1: Which is crazy.
2: We have a whole bunch of Kevin Hart ones. That's, I think, better because, I mean, that's the whole point, right? Kevin is one of the few comedians without a single allegation. When he found out about the Me Too movement, he was shocked. He was like, people are saying no to things? Huh. I mean, because he's on everything.
0: Got it.
1: Got it.
2: I gotta explain it. Did you know that Kevin actually has a nonprofit for organ donation called Heartless? That's not true, but doesn't that sound like some dumb crap he would do? Only they said the S word.
0: Yeah. I tell you the other thing, hold on to these jokes that are terrible.
2: I let you know the ones that were cut out. Yeah. These were obviously not used for a reason.
0: Yeah. The other thing I was having a hard time with is like there must have been a minimum in the amount of time that I watched it, there must have been 20 short jokes.
2: That's low hanging. Like, go ahead and make fun of me on short. I'm short. Oh, okay.
1: Especially because he's hosted the Tom Brady. Like, we've heard them. We get it. He's short.
2: If you are a professional comedian, if you are on a dais on a roast, you got to come with something better than that.
0: Right.
2: That should have been on the not aired. Like, those are the ones you cut.
0: Well, it's like, as a throwaway line, Tom Brady was like walking away to the center of the stage and he goes, sit the F down, you hobbit. It was just delivered so well. I was literally laughing out loud on my couch. Like he nailed the punchline. He nailed the whole thing. It was good. He was good. I'll go back and watch it. Like I said, I'll go back and watch the whole thing. There's a show that's getting done now that I saw that seems a little bit strange given the current times. And Monica, you're going to love this. Oh, NBC is bringing Wordle.
2: I saw that.
0: A game show host.
2: First of all, no, I won't. I don't like Wordle. It's annoying. It's easy.
0: Oh,
2: it's
0: you don't stupid. Like Wordle?
2: No, it's too easy. I feel like how people are all proud of themselves for it. Yeah, it's like, how hard is that?
0: I'm a wordsmith. I don't have any problems with words.
1: I like books.
0: I like words.
2: I like the Monica voices.
0: I don't like any words less than four syllables.
1: I ask for extra credit work.
2: Yeah, I do. I just have never been a fan. I tried it, and I'm like, what? And I got them all, and I'm like, why is this tough? There are so many, put it this way, there are so many better games to be played than stupid Wordle.
0: I don't know. I like Wordle. I do. But anyway, they're bringing it to, as a game show, mm-hmm. and it's they announced that Savannah Guthrie mm-hmm. is going to be the host. I mean, yep. it's set to premiere next. I don't know. It's set to premiere next year in 2027, but I'm like, with all this stuff going on, you're accepting gigs? It just seemed weird. I'm not saying she's not the right person for the job. I have no idea. I don't know if my thought process right now, if my mother was missing, you know, even if I presumed her dead, right?
2: After you've been in the press saying, I'm never going to stop looking ever. We love and her. We miss her.
0: And they're not. Apparently, they're not stopping. Although I did read yesterday that they were talking about stepping back the efforts a little bit. I don't know how true, you know, you don't know what's true anymore. You just say, okay, whatever. That's right. That thing's still going on. And then you see that Savannah Guthrie is accepting gigs. I just don't think I would be in a position to accept any more work stuff.
2: Maybe she needs it because think of how consumed she was. She just came back to the Today Show. Like she's been mentally and emotionally and physically involved in this for however long, and maybe she needs a distraction. Maybe she needs to go and do something productive. And a game show is not gathering news and editing stories and everything else in the world. It's a game show.
1: It's just funny to me that the producer was like, "What screams family? Like, oh, the girl who lost her mom. Let's make her the host." That's true. That's weird.
0: You know who the executive producer is?
2: Jimmy Fallon.
0: Jimmy Fallon. Wow.
2: I saw that.
0: I like Jimmy Fallon.
1: I hate him.
0: Do you?
1: Yeah, he's so annoying. He's not funny. He's just, and I hear like he's a real douchebag.
0: Building's on fire, and you can only rescue Jimmy Fallon or Jimmy Kimmel. Who are you getting out of the fire?
1: Oh, Kimmel. And I don't even like Kimmel.
0: You getting Kimmel out of the fire?
1: Yeah, I'll.
0: No.
1: Oh, you know what? I'm gonna swerve around this. Kimmel could die in the fire. I'll drag Fallon out and then beat the hell out of him to death, and then I get to win it.
0: Yeah. I was gonna say I grabbed Fallon over my shoulder and then locked the door so Kimmel couldn't get out. Yeah. Barricade the door so he was trapped.
2: You guys really have strong feelings on these.
1: Yeah,
2: not like it's Tom Brady or anything.
1: Both the Jimmys suck to me, to be honest.
2: Kimmel has local ties, and so I'll always give him a little like, okay, yeah. And radio, you know, local radio ties, so I'll always be kind of like, oh, that's kind of cool. But I heard something the other day. Someone said that they didn't like Jimmy Fallon because he's like stuck in, like he's always doing retro stuff, and he's always little, you know, teenage boy stuff or whatever. I think that's why I like him. You know, I think that's why he's funny.
1: Because he's not funny. He has to depend on those things because he's not naturally funny. That guy sucks.
0: And before I said, I just correct myself. I said Draymond Green was on OKC. Okay. He's on Golden State.
2: Okay.
0: Just want to correct myself before the
2: okay,
1: before the, I got the tweets.
0: The Twittersphere comes after me with, you know, all guns blazing over that one. All right, we will, let's take a break. We come back. We'll give you a shot at $1,000 with the Bone Bonus. We'll be right back.
3: 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And we're making it fancy with a symphony. 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
15: sleep. 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Hit send. And then hopefully keep your fingers crossed around 12:30 if we give you a call. You win yourself $1,000. But remember, if the number comes up and you don't recognize it, take the call, because if you don't, you will lose out on the money. So again, one more time, the word is sleep. I wish you all the best of luck. Go
17: I'm
15: get that
17: take
15: money.
17: Sleep before sleep. I can watch the Sabres game tonight because I'm a tired person. Hey, JP,
15: what game is it in that series, by the way?
17: It is 1-2-3. It'll be game 4. Right?
15: Okay, where are they at?
17: It's 2-1.
15: Montreal.
17: Montreal. And then it's in Buffalo. It's in Montreal again tonight at 7, and then back to Buffalo.
15: Back to Buffalo.
17: Yeah.
15: What are you going to say?
17: Go Sabres. I was going to say, I love when you don't know an acronym. It's my favorite.
15: And I crushed it last time, if I remember correctly.
17: You actually did better than I thought you would. I will give you that.
15: I sure did.
17: But there's a new acronym for youngsters these days, actually referring to themselves, and it is NEET, but it's N-E-E-T. What could that possibly stand for? Kids in today's world, in today's society.
15: N-E-E-T. Are we talking about young kids? Are we talking about...
17: in their mid-20s. In their disillusioned early 30s, maybe late 20s. That sort of
15: thing. N-E-E-T.
17: New in the job market, trying to find, graduating college, maybe, I guess, so late 20s. Early 20s.
15: Diz, don't answer it. Just tell me whether or not you know it.
18: I know it. I saw the article. Yeah.
15: Oh, okay. Need everything except...
17: boobs.
15: No.
17: I like where your head's at.
15: Need everything except...
17: they do. It's
15: time?
18: No.
17: It's of
15: am I close? Did
17: stuff.
15: I get any of them right?
18: No.
15: Damn it.
17: It is an acronym. I'll tell you what.
18: Give them the N.
17: Okay. Not... it's,
15: not ever. I got
17: I'll give
15: nothing.
17: You a scenario, and okay. Then you can figure it out. A guy was making not a lot of money, just above or below minimum wage, less than $3 on the minimum wage. He was frustrated in his job. He didn't feel like he had any outlets, and so he just like, what am I doing here? And he quit his job.
15: Needy, empty.
17: The first word is not.
15: Not, just give it to me. This is going to drive me crazy.
17: This is a group of people who are not employed in education or in training. So they are just not doing anything. They don't have a job. They are not in
15: that's
17: school.
15: Stupid. And that's not, an unnecessary. That's an unnecessary.
17: They're all unnecessary.
15: It is.
18: Mostly are.
17: I feel like your dad would call it a bum. Like just, he's a bum over there.
15: Yeah. Goddamn loser.
17: Yeah. Well, the NEETs are, it sounds better that way, and people are just getting frustrated with, having not a lot of prospects or not really doing what they enjoy and maybe not making enough money and that sort of thing. And so it's now the group, those group of people who are deciding just to do nothing are called NEETs.
15: So do you sit back and complain about it, or do you do something about it? Like, do you find something you love and triple down on it and go for it? You know what I'm saying? Like, you could sit there and be like, oh, the whole world's against me. This sucks. My education's worthless. You can do that. Or you can find something you love to do and just go after it.
17: But see, and then that's where I understand what you're saying, and I agree with you. I think some people aren't wired that way. And they're in the process. These NEETs. And it says 1 in 7 young adults between the ages of 18 and 24 are in that, and that there's less data for older people. That they're at that. So the one stop with that you just said, like, oh, this is frustrating, I can't take it. They just haven't taken the leap to make
15: do
17: themselves happy.
15: It.
17: Yeah.
15: Right. They're wallowing in sorrow first.
17: Well.
15: And then you got to hope. You know, are they hoping that something falls out of the sky? Are they hoping somebody in their life can make a phone call for them? Or are they just going to...
17: In my household, it was you're either, if you're not in school, including high school, if you're not in high school, college, whatever, then you have to have a job. And if you're not doing either one, then you're out of the house. And I don't know how you're going to support yourself if you're out of the house. So it was very, very cut and dry. And I don't know if people think that's harsh, but I don't think there's anything wrong with that. It's motivating.
15: Yeah, listen, my daughter's in school and, you know, she wanted to be like, Dad, I don't want to go to school. I want to go into real estate. And like I said, I'm like, nobody's buying a house from an 18-year-old. Get 2 years under your belt and we'll regroup from there and see what we're going to do. And my son's got a job starting like right after the 4th of July. He's going into the electrical trade and he's off and running.
17: Nice. What if one of the two, or both, become NEETs? They're just like, you know, I thought I wanted to do this. It is not anything that I expected. I'm not happy. I'm done. And then they rebound or whatever it's called. What is it called? Boomerang. They boomerang into your house, back to your house. And then obviously you're not going to turn them away. I don't see you doing that.
15: No, I'm not going to turn them away, but I'm not going to enable them either.
17: So what is that? So that scenario happens. How do you not enable them? What do you do to make sure that they get back on their feet?
15: I take them back in and we sit and we come up with a game plan. And then I will do anything I can to help you with your game plan, but this is your game plan.
17: Is that a timeline? Because they'll just stretch that nonsense.
15: No, I mean, listen, I wouldn't allow it. I'm not going to allow my wife or myself to be taken advantage of. And I don't think I raised those kids. I don't think. Like I said, my son's going. Isabella, you know, she's got a great personality and she's got a little gangster in her. So if she lets that out, then I think she'll be fine. If she does decide to go into real estate, I think she'll be great at it.
17: I think I really you, and do. I and it's I for if I'm your daughter, I'm thinking and she has every right. She's so young.
15: I did not know
17: what I wanted to do when 100%. I was her age. I didn't know what I wanted to do until I was 31. Like I had no idea what I wanted to do. So juxtaposed to your son who is got it made from before he even graduated. He knows what he wants. Yeah. Like that's a stark change right there. So for your, I feel bad, I guess, for your daughter because now she's thinking to herself, well, crap, you know, he's got it all together. I don't know what I think I might want to do this. And
15: yeah, well, fortunately she'll be done with school with no student loans. So she's not going to come out, you know, with a big bag of rocks hanging over her head just waiting for it to come crashing down. You know, she's good. Like, she's going to community college right now. And then I don't know if she's going to go back for the last 2 years. It depends on what her plan is. And she's going to have to present a plan. And if not, then she's going back for 2 more years.
17: But then also, I mean, forgiveness, it's grace of somewhere because, maybe she doesn't want to do that. And maybe she tries 3 different careers before she knows what she wants to do. And people do that. You know what I mean? Like, I don't think there should be any...
15: And I'm totally fine with that. Shame. If she wants to go learn how to do something, and she's like, you know what? I want to go be a wedding planner. You know, like, that's what she wants to do. Okay, go after it. And if you start it, and you put your heart into it, and you start it, and you don't dig it, and you want to pivot, well, then go pivot. You're 23 years old, 24 years old. Go pivot. But you're not sitting in my house doing nothing.
17: Fair. And pivoting, I think, is what, in my opinion, 20s are for. What right. if she, if you know, not if a lot of people, majority of people don't have the luxury of graduating college without student debt. So that's good on her and you and everybody. But what if she says, Dad, okay, I want to go back to college, but with this specific goal in mind, and I'm going to have to take out student loans. And there's
15: not going to have to take out student loans. We prepared. Luckily for her.
17: Hey, JP, I want to go back to school. If you're not using it on your daughter. Come on, you got the money. It's right there.
15: Luckily for her, it's, she's so lucky. You know, we kind of prepared for it. And she definitely helped that cause by going to community college for the first 2 years, which is what I always said from the very beginning. It's not about where you start. It's about where you finish.
17: Also, right? It's just the other, unless she wants to do like Greek life and dorms and all of that. That's the only different. Like, the first 2 years are getting all your gen ed courses out of the way. Let's just, it's only cheaper.
15: She's doing.
17: Yeah, that's the best. To me, that's the best route. I get that you're not going to get the full, campus life and all of that. But
15: she doesn't want it. She's like me. My daughter was never going to, she was never going to pledge a sorority.
17: No way. What if
15: she'd burn it to the ground before she pledged for it?
17: Why is she so angry?
15: It's not that she's angry. She's just not that girl. I'm gonna be fake so I can have friends. She's not that kid.
17: Is that
15: by any stretch?
17: Is that she's you not, influencing her?
15: Yeah, 100%. Well, you know what? I think it's both of us. My wife wouldn't do it either.
17: Was your son ever into college life and Greek and any of that?
15: No, you know why? Because he started. You know, he knew he wanted to work with his hands early on.
17: Yeah, your dad had a lot to do with that, didn't he?
15: He always said, at first he wanted to go into welding. And then, he started doing the electrical program in school, and he loved it. He loves it.
17: He's lucky. Listen, again, a lot of people don't know what they want to do. And if he actually, not just doing it because, well, it seems like a good path and money or whatever, if his heart is in it, then that's a rare thing to find that young.
15: Yeah.
17: Good for him.
15: But I throw my daughter right out of the house. You decide you want both of them. If you're going to sit there and be a bum and lay on the couch, not a chance.
17: What if the other option is, she's like, you want to know what? I'm putting real estate on hold because I just don't think it's for me. I'm going to try and figure out what I want to do. But I'm moving in with my boyfriend and working until then.
15: I better like the kid.
17: She's being productive.
15: I better like the kid.
17: She has a job. She's supporting herself. You really don't get a say in it, guy. Right?
15: I get a say.
17: But I mean, you don't, though.
15: I get a say. Don't tell me I don't get a say. I get a say. I'm not above paying a guy off to walk away.
17: Oh, my God.
15: If I think he's a low-life scumbag, I'm not saying I would do it, but I'm not above it.
17: If he is a low-life scumbag, he takes the money. But if he says, I can't believe how insulting this is, and he tells your daughter, your dad tried to pay me off, now your daughter hates your guts.
15: I would just say, I told you he was a scumbag. I would never do that.
17: But she did it.
15: Who's she going to believe?
17: Oh, my God. You are evil, sir. Oh, my God.
15: This parenting stuff is not for the weak.
17: No, that's evil. Is what. That's shame. Not so much parenting as it is evil.
15: Seamus on line two. What's up?
17: Seamus gave up.
15: Seamus is gone. Yeah, so I don't know. I don't know how it is. She just decides to move in with the boyfriend. I mean, I always tell him,
17: these are all possibilities, by the way. All of these are realistic.
15: You could always marry Rich.
17: Well, or she could still have. The thing is with the moving in with the boyfriend is she could still... If she's driven, she would.
15: You want it to happen. That's the sick part of this whole thing.
17: Yes, you
15: do, because you want to see me angry. Let's be honest. I like when I'm in that state of mind. You want me, because all of my white privilege, to have some struggle.
17: Wow, you read deep into this one.
15: What am I, an idiot?
17: All I want is for your daughter to be happy.
15: Makes two of us.
17: Now, if she moves in with your boyfriend and that's how she's happy, a little bonus that you're a little irritated with it. But I don't want you to be irritated. I want your daughter to be happy. I want your son to be happy.
15: Yeah.
17: I want, because you worked your ass off. You what do you call it? You reared him.
15: Yeah.
17: You instilled some
15: Michael beliefs. Just got very Michael Jackson the whole time. Way to bring it back, Monica.
17: My dad used to always say I was reared by my Uncle Dick.
8: Butt rubs. What are they called?
17: Booty rumbles.
8: Rumbles.
15: Who said I was reared by my Uncle Dick? What was that?
17: That was Don, because he did have an Uncle Dick who raised him. So he was reared by his Uncle Dick. That's funny, and you know it.
15: I'm laughing. I'm smiling.
8: I'm laughing.
17: You have to hear it in Don's voice. I was reared by my Uncle Dick.
8: Hey, yo.
17: The way he says it. Anyway.
15: Yeah. All right. One thing I can say about myself that I'm proud of is that other than, yes, people gave me my initial opportunities, but nobody opened any doors for me. You know what I'm saying?
17: Can you understand?
15: And I expect that from my kids.
17: Yes. And that was what I was getting to, is you instilled that type of mentality into them. So they're set up for success. But also, that doesn't mean that everything's going to go perfectly. You understand
15: not.
17: That they're going to take their own detours and make their own choices.
15: Of course.
17: They either get back on the track that you want them to, or they stay on the track that they want that's different than yours.
15: And listen, if I can help them, of course I'm going to help them. I'm not going to watch them struggle just for giggles. If I'm in a position to help them with something, then I'm going to do it. I'm just fortunate for me, like, my parents weren't in a position to help me with anything. Like, they couldn't pick up a phone and make a phone call because they knew a guy, or get me into a union, or any of that kind of stuff. They couldn't do it.
17: I did it myself. My mom could sleep with people to make sure I got in. But that's the one of the cool things about you staying in that area for so long. Is that you did make those connections and stuff.
15: Yeah.
17: Later.
15: We'll see what happens. She'll, they'll be great.
17: Do they know that, like, Tampa Bay knows? Like, Joe the Tower. Oh, you missed yesterday, Gareth. His nickname is Icy.
18: Icy?
17: Yeah.
15: It's been Icy since he's a kid.
18: Like, you call him that?
15: No. His friends and coaches.
18: Oh. Okay.
15: Call him Icy.
18: Where does that come from? What's the origin of that?
17: I don't like Icy.
15: When he was younger, he set up a name. I don't know if he set it up or if that's what they gave him on Xbox.
18: Oh, okay. So it was his gamer tag. I got you.
15: Yeah, so he's like Icy something or other. And one of his coaches found out about it and ran with it. And now everybody calls him Icy.
18: Okay.
17: In my head, it's the Icee with the blue slushy thingy.
18: Oh, yeah.
17: That's not cool.
15: All right. I got a dead guy. I got a white American guy. You know him from headlines, definitely. And you may know him from some documentaries about him. He's definitely someone. You definitely know who this guy is. Monifa.
17: Did we learn about him from the history books? He's a
15: no.
17: historical figure? Oh.
15: No. No. Diz.
18: Did he have a nickname, like Icy or something?
15: He's not Icy.
18: Okay.
15: He's not Icy. But he did have a nickname. I can give you that. But it's not Icy.
18: Okay.
15: 800-771-1025. White American guy. You know from the headlines, and there's definitely been movies about him. You definitely know who this guy is. Your job now, 800-771-1025. You ask yes or no questions. If you get a yes, you get to go again. If you get a no, we move on to the next call. You take all the clues, put them together. And today, let's see what you can win today. You have either Chris Stapleton at Ray J or Dave Matthews Band at the Amp. Dead guy in the envelope, 1025 The Bone, Real Raw Radio. Your yes or no questions when we come back.
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16: 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The content contained here may be out of date and context. Listener discretion is advised. 102.5, The Bone. And now, back to JP.
15: It's Dead Guy in the Envelope. Your clues so far. White American guy, you know, from headlines and some documentaries. He did have Diz asked an interesting question. Did he have a nickname? He did, but it's not the same as my son, Icy. And You definitely know who this guy is. Monica asked about the history books. I don't think you learned about him in the history books. 800-771-1025. Sal on line one. Go ahead, man.
14: Yeah. Did he do any travel documentaries?
15: No. No. Jeremy, line seven.
19: Hey, was this Cat in the Mafia?
15: No. No mafia. Hey, Monica, do you have a new Nerd Notes available for today or no?
17: Oh, I forgot about that. Oh, I can do it right now.
15: No, don't worry about it.
17: Okay.
15: It's all good. You can do it another time. Sean, line four. Sean?
20: Did he die after 2015?
15: Did he die after 2015? Yes.
19: Yep. Was he, did he die of natural causes?
15: No. He did not die of natural causes. Todd, line five.
20: Yes, sir. Did this guy wear glasses?
15: No. Robert, line two.
21: Did he have a show called Pee-wee's Playhouse?
15: No. Nope. Good Pee-wee laugh, though. The effort was there. Was it? Robert, line one.
22: Hey, Jeffrey Epstein.
17: Wow.
15: Nope.
17: What even it was, sir? Really?
15: And for those new to the program, you cannot just guess the name. You have to ask a question before you you put a guess in.
17: Which is why Gareth asks you, what's your yes or no question?
15: Kyle, line three.
23: Was this guy a criminal?
15: Yes.
23: Was his crimes primarily committed in the state of California?
15: No. Chad, line six.
24: Was the documentaries about him?
15: There are documentaries about him, yes.
24: Was it Robert Durst?
15: No. It is not Robert Durst. Is that the guy who was like got caught on tape admitting to killing his wife while he was like taking a leak?
17: Oh, I don't know.
15: Not that dude? Like he sat down for an interview and basically just gave himself up while he was on tape.
17: I didn't know that. That's a weird legacy to have.
15: Like he was I could be very wrong. I could have the wrong guy, but I believe he was like he was wired up for an interview and he went to go take a leak and he was like talking to himself at the urinal. And he, during that, like, while he was doing that, he kind of admitted to, killing his wife or something like that. Yeah.
18: That's like a shtick from a show.
15: Huh?
18: Like, I feel like I've seen that in so many shows where a guy's mic'd up, doesn't know he's mic'd up, goes in the bathroom, everyone hears him when he comes out.
15: It could be, yeah. But he's on the microphone in front of the whole place.
18: Yeah, that happened like at Eastbound and Down and stuff. Like, I remember that.
17: Naked Gun, remember when he was in there? Oh, yeah. He was like, oh.
18: Just a movie trope and stuff.
15: Daniel on line one.
25: Yeah, was he a basketball player?
15: No, he was not a basketball player. 800-771-1025. Kyle, line two.
23: Did this guy drive a Volkswagen Beetle?
15: I have no idea what he drove. No idea.
17: I hung up. Oh, that wasn't a yes.
15: Well, that's not a hang up.
17: Well, it's not a yes.
15: But it's not a no either. Ooh.
17: Judgment call.
18: Yeah, he's supposed to go, but who are you thinking?
17: Yeah, and you didn't say that. So I thought, I was
18: waiting for that.
15: You and Trubby.
17: No, I'm not.
18: That was Chad, the winner you just hung up on.
17: I'm the judge. I have a gavel.
15: Chad on line three.
17: Call back, whatever.
24: Did he help develop antivirus software?
15: No. Steve on line four.
26: Hey, was he killed while imprisoned or in jail?
15: He was not killed. He died in prison, but he was not killed. That was Steve. Monica, give me nerd notes, please.
17: You know what? I will.
15: What? Okay.

0: One nerd at a time.
1: That was AI, huh?
2: That was not me. Yes, that was AI. Right. Thank you, Donkey.
1: A little lengthy.
2: Yeah, that one took forever. I think the other one was just so hyper.
1: Yeah. A little lengthy.
3: It's like 3 minutes.
2: I'm already asleep. Okay.
1: How many more of those do you have?
2: Like three or four.
1: No, we got to listen to the rest of them.
2: All right.
1: Okay, give me nerd notes, please.
2: We have a white American that we know from the headlines and documentaries you might have seen. He is not a historical figure that we might have learned about in school. He did have a nickname, not Icy. He was not in the mafia. He died after 2015, and he died in prison, apparently.
1: He did die in prison. 800-771-1025. Sean on line two. Go ahead, buddy.
4: I think somebody just asked my question, but I said, was a movie made about him?
1: Documentaries, yes.
4: Yeah, I was going to say James Whitey Bulger.
1: Bulger? No, it's not Whitey Bulger, no. I think they're about to have a movie come out about this guy, about the dead guy.
2: Is that
1: that's not a documentary. It's an actual a feature film. Chad, line four.
5: Yeah, was he from Chicago? Born in Chicago.
1: He was born in Chicago.
2: Oh, doctor.
5: The Unabomber, Ted Kaczynski.
1: Ted Kaczynski, the Unabomber, is the dead guy. In the envelope. There you go. Congratulations. Would you like to go see Chris Stapleton at Ray J or Dave Matthews Band at the Amp? Which would you like?
5: My mom just told me on Mother's Day she wanted to go with Dave Matthews, so I need the Dave Matthews.
1: Aww. You got a pair of tickets to see Dave Matthews. Way to go. Way to make mom happy. The show is May 26th at the Amp. Hold on. This will get you all set up. Yes, the Unabomber is the dead guy in the envelope, Ted Kaczynski. He was a criminal. I'm surprised people didn't immediately go with the... once he had a nickname, I'm surprised people didn't go the serial killer route.
2: Yeah, that makes sense. Know? Especially, well, the headlines, once they get a good headline, a good nickname going.
1: And you know what's kind of weird about it? I actually had to look up whether or not he was considered a serial killer because they have him as a domestic terrorist. Right?
2: Okay, yeah.
1: So, but I didn't know if he was considered a serial killer, but because the way everything was plotted out and people did die,
2: yeah.
1: I thought he killed a lot more people. He killed 3 people. That's it. Yeah, I thought he injured 23. But he only killed 3 people. I say only, like it's, you know. And his span of crimes went from like 1978 to 1995.
2: Oh, wow.
3: You say 3 is not like small, but it is small for someone setting off bombs.
2: For us to know his name and for us to,
1: yeah.
2: But he lived off the grid, am I right? Like
1: In 71, he moved to a remote cabin without electricity or running water near Lincoln, Montana, where he lived as a recluse while learning survival skills to become self-sufficient. After witnessing the destruction of the wilderness surrounding his cabin, he concluded that living in nature was becoming impossible and resolved to fight industrialization and its destruction of nature through terrorism. In 79, he became the subject of what was, by the time of his arrest in 1996, the longest and most expensive investigation in the history of the FBI.
3: It was like that infamous photo with the hoodie over, right? The sunglasses.
2: Yep, I remember that day.
3: Didn't he write his notes in like magazine pieces and stuff, right?
1: I don't know.
2: He had a manifesto. I think that was the first time I ever
1: heard manifesto. Yeah. He had a manifesto, and it says he was called the Unabomber because it was he was sending bombs to universities, and there was an airline bombing in there as well. And there you go. That's how he got the Unabomber out of that dude.
2: Yeah,
1: creepy bastard.
2: Creepy, yeah, I think that was my. I mean, clearly there were murders and stuff when I was younger, but I feel like I was just getting the age where I was paying attention to like stuff outside of my immediate world, and I think he was one of the first things that I remember.
1: I remember when the Oklahoma City bombing happened.
2: Yes.
1: I was high on my friend's couch.
2: Oh my God.
1: In California. And I was out visiting my friends in California. And I was sitting there literally doing gravity bong hits. I was doing gravity bongs. And Monica, do you know what a gravity bong is?
2: Like, I imagine gravity is involved with a bong.
3: It's water and
1: a bottle. So you take
2: water. Wouldn't the marijuana melt?
3: No.
1: You take like a two.

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1: Hold the bottle up towards the top of the water, but you never take it out of the water.
2: That's a deep one.
1: All right? And then when it's near the top, but it's the bottom is now it's all filled with smoke, you take the tin foil off, you put your mouth on the end of it, and then you push the bottle back down. The smoke goes into your lungs.
2: And you cough.
1: Gravity bong hits.
3: Gravity bong.
2: Why is it?
1: Chances
3: it's
1: are,
3: smoother.
1: Yeah,
3: huh? The water. It's smoother too when you're hitting.
1: Right.
2: But also, why are there holes in the tinfoil?
3: Because you got to get the smoke go through.
1: The smoke's got to go through. Right. And then, so then I'm doing that, and I literally put it down, and I look up, and I'm looking at the Oklahoma City, the building
2: just
1: blowing up. I'm like, I am too high for this. I am too high for this.
2: Not that there's a competition, because there's not.
3: Yeah.
2: But you want to know what I was doing when I found out about the L.A. riots? Reminder, whore phase.
3: Oh, you were banging a black guy?
2: Whoa.
3: No. Oh, you said whore phase.
1: Not yet. Three of them?
3: You're like, I'm an ally. Whole... Look at me. On top of this black guy.
2: Now I don't feel half as bad about what I'm about to say, actually. I woke up in the bed of a guy he was the DJ from the club I was at the night before, and I woke up in the bed still drunk and feeling like a whore, and he had the TV on, and it was like LA riots, and I'm like, I am too slutty and hungover / drunk for any of this seriousness, so I did the walk of shame. I got the hell out of there.
1: Did you even remember the guy's name?
2: No, I don't. And then but the stupid part was, I go to that club all the time, so I had to see him again, because he was the DJ there. That was the stupid part, but whatever.
1: And you have no desire to do it again?
2: No.
1: Why?
2: I don't know why I did it that night. Just drunk stupidity.
1: That's okay.
3: Did you ever watch the movie Patriot Day, I want to say it was for, about the Boston bombing?
1: I did, yeah.
3: Yeah, it was pretty cool when they showed the setup of the FBI just coming into the place. They're like, I want this over there and this over there. And they track, like, the people walking around and how they figured out who it was and, like, what street they would come from and leave at. It was pretty interesting.
1: Starring my doppelganger.
3: Yeah, it was starring JP.
2: You know who your doppelganger was?
3: We just said it, Mark Wahlberg.
2: No.
1: Yep.
2: I was watching something the other day, and I almost texted you because there's a pic. I got to think of it. But you have a brand. You look, compared to this guy, Mark Wahlberg is not your doppelganger. I got to think of him.
1: I'm keeping Mark Wahlberg, whether you like it or not.
2: Mm-mm.
3: It's Mark Wahlberg and the Affleck guy. According to
2: it?
3: You, that was your thing, not
1: Gilbert
3: me.
1: Godfrey.
3: Yeah, you said that they meshed together, and
2: no,
3: you got the handsome
2: Gilbert
3: man
2: Godfrey.
3: That's the Silver Fox JP.
1: That's right.
3: That Carmen loves.
1: There you go. You can't just let me have the Matt Wahlberg. You can't let me have the W.
2: I don't see it. You can think it all day long. I can think I look like I don't know, someone.
3: Shakira.
2: But, yeah.
1: Listen,
2: I
1: didn't make it up. People came to me with it. I will say it was when my hair was darker. Or dark.
2: So then you don't look like him now.
3: No, get us a dark dark hair photo of you, and I'm sure we'll be able
2: to. Do instead, squint your eyes really close and go, that's not like Affleck.
1: Affleck. Affleck.
2: You know, that's me more so than.
1: I don't disagree. It's JP and Monica Diz, 102.5 The Bone, Real Raw Radio.
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0: Billboard Radio. Congratulations, Tanya Padgett. She got herself $1,000 with the bonus just a little while ago. Your next shot at 2 o'clock with Mr. John Senning. I just realized I forgot. I have an appointment after the show. I'm getting a hot towel shave. Some gentleman stuff.
1: You fancy.
0: Nice. I forgot all about it. I thought I just made a haircut appointment, but I forgot I made it shave.
1: You know who said, you know who I know that we all know who wants to get one of those really, really bad?
0: Who?
1: Carmen.
0: A hot?
1: Yes.
0: A what?
1: Yes.
2: A what?
1: She's always said that she wants to get a hot towel shave.
0: On her face?
1: Yeah, she shaves her face. You've seen the videos.
0: Yeah, but that's not like... shaves her face, huh?
1: You've seen the videos, right?
2: No.
0: Yeah, I didn't think they were real.
1: Oh, really?
2: She shaves her face?
1: She literally shaves her face. Shaving cream, the whole bit. She shaves her face.
2: Like, what do you mean? Like, where a beard would be, she...
1: Yes. She puts shaving cream on. She takes a razor that's real and shaves and does, like, between the... All of everything she would do, she does to her face. And she said she's always wanted to do a hot towel shave.
0: Then she should just go do it.
1: I know. I think she should.
0: I guarantee nobody's surprised by anything anymore. Do you know what I'm saying? Like, she could just walk into one of those places, into a barbershop or something, and they're just going to be like, okay. You know?
1: What else you want?
0: I mean, they're going to go and tell their friends, like, yeah, have a chick come in here and get get a hot towel shave.
2: Is that how often, like, hairs pop up in women that you're like, I better just do a whole shit?
1: I think with her, it's also, well, yes. And the older you get, the worse it gets. But but I will say this. And when she's, you know, she's got some Mexican blood in her, so that's going to not help her any. But also, she mentioned exfoliation. It's good exfoliation of the skin, you know, fresh skin. And she uses all the products afterwards, and she takes care of her skin. And she should.
0: Yeah.
2: I remember when I saw chin hairs on one of my homegirls, and I was
1: Now, do you say something?
2: No, I just stared at it.
1: How long was it?
2: And I imagined it looked like, remember, like, Microsoft Word would have that little thing that's like, hey, I'm Clippy, I'm here to help.
1: Yeah.
2: Reminded me of that when it popped up. I was like, what is this, Clippy? What is this gross little thing?
1: Like on Scrubs when the mole had a fit, when the guy's mole had a fit.
2: And it reminded me of my ex who had, like, the little hair, like, JB.
1: Nipple hair.
2: He had a fellow ex with nipple hair as well. It reminded me, and I was like, whoa.
1: But hold on.
2: How do you not notice that?
1: Where was it? Because, I mean.
2: On the hairs of her chinny chin chin.
1: So, like, there was one, like.
2: Yeah, it was curled. It was curled, too.
1: Ooh,
2: I remember it was curled. I was like, ugh. I was like, how do you not feel that?
1: It's a pastime just to go like this.
2: Yeah.
1: For me, like, if I'm watching TV.
2: Yeah.
1: And just to make sure, just to check. And once in a long while, yes, there will be something there. I get my little happy ass up. I go get my damn ass tweezers. And I pluck it, and we're good.
2: Oh, man.
1: And that's just life. Screw you guys. It happens.
0: I guess.
1: And that's the thing. There's more of us than there is.
0: Dog trying to get back in the house.
1: All women, let's just stop it. And we're just all going to have hair on our chins and nipples, and you're just going to have to deal.
2: You see how that works?
0: No, we don't.
1: Yeah, you're
0: we'll
1: like,
0: throw you out and find a new one that doesn't have hairy
1: nipples.
0: Again, hairy
1: all
0: face.
1: Of the women are going to stop it.
0: No, they're not.
1: And then what? And then you
2: buy those sex robots in Asia.
1: Oh,
0: exactly.
1: Good God.
2: They don't talk back, no chin hair. It's just perfect.
0: 100%.
2: You can mute it, I'm sure. Just
0: right. Yeah. Just in case you bought one of those new fancy robots that, like, talk and interact and they want to have, like, a real relationship.
1: What's wrong with you guys?
0: I don't understand any guy. I was watching porn the other day, and it was a guy and his girlfriend, and she gave him, like, some torso to bang while she played with herself. And he's just hammering away at this torso, right? And I'm just like, that is the creepiest thing I've ever seen.
2: Wait, you were watching this one? You're like,
1: what's creepier, that or watching it?
2: You said you were watching a porn.
0: No, you know when you go through the thumbnails?
2: Oh, okay.
0: And if you're on it long enough, it starts to play a little bit.
2: It gives you, like, a little trailer.
0: You get a few seconds of a trailer.
2: You're like, I don't like that one.
0: And I'm sitting there going, like, who'd want to do this? Like, I don't, you have your... This, Your woman, you go right there. And I understand people want to try things in the bedroom. Okay. I'm just like, I don't find anything sexy about a plastic torso.
1: Well, but everybody has their things. Like, a lot of people don't care about Adam's apples. That's sexy AF. So, I mean, you find your niche, find your little section in the porn world, and you go for it.
0: There was a, I remember years ago, we did, there was like a sex doll brothel.
2: What?
0: We talked about.
1: I do remember that. You'd have to go into the house of all sex robots. And yeah.
0: Here's the article. It says, high-tech sex doll brothels and sex bot cyber brothels. It says, over the past couple of years, several sex doll brothels have popped up around the world, many of them in Europe. Some remain in business, charging clients half-hourly and hourly rates to spend time with dolls in private rooms. And there's public outcry that just forced other places to shutter down. Why would you need more than a half? Why, with a doll, with somebody with no physical connection, no, you know, no other thing to explore, like, you're going to spend an hour with that?
2: Yeah, it seems insane.
0: Isn't that a go clear the chamber and get the hell out of there?
2: You would think. Are you romancing it before you start?
0: That's what I'm saying. There's no, I don't think there's any need for that for an hour. It says
2: he's cuddled up with it, talking. It's like, you're such a good listener. That's so weird.
0: This place is called the Naughty Harbor Sex Doll Brothel in Prague. It says it combines ready for this one, Monica? You're gonna love this.
1: Uh-oh.
0: Teledildonics.
1: What does that mean?
0: Virtual reality and sex dolls for an immersive and realistic experience. An hour of pleasure with a sex doll will cost you $85. For a doll? What are they, in the union? $85.
1: Dildonics.
2: Dildonica.
0: It says the company Naughty Harbor told the magazine that it plans to add AI-powered sex robot heads in the not-too-distant future.
1: Mm.
0: And there's one in Toronto.
2: Oh, man, just missed it.
0: Yeah, Aura Dolls Brothel has all the earmarks of becoming a successful and quite popular establishment due to its commitment to provide safe, satisfying, and pleasure. I want to know how often and how you're cleaning those dolls out.
1: Wow.
0: I got questions.
1: Lysol wipes.
0: And you know me. I don't ask questions I don't want answers to. I want answers to that.
2: Yeah, that seems insane. Ugh. You enter and you find out it's not properly cleaned. You're like, oh.
0: Is that cheating?
2: Yes.
1: No.
0: If I go to a sex doll brothel, is that cheating?
1: No, it's purposely not. Like, you want sex not with your person, but you're not actually having sex with another person.
0: Right. So there's no connection. There's no nothing. You're just a deviant. You're just a deviant.
1: It's like pervert. A glory. Well, it's not. It's better than a glory hole. Yeah.
0: Not a, like a glory hole, but it's like a Jack Shack.
1: Yeah. Yeah. You're with yourself pretty much. But
0: right.
1: There happens to be a, like, it's like a fleshlight. You know what I mean? Only more.
0: So just kinda.
2: It's like, okay, it's just a sex toy. You're saying at the end of the
0: day. Only you're leaving the house to do it. Now you're a creep
2: and paying money.
1: I know.
0: I'm paying money, $85.
1: You take a shower, and you're in your head, you know you're getting ready to go to leave the house, but you know, like, where you're going. How do you reconcile? How is your brain doing?
0: I feel like that's, you're out with your boys. You got a buzz on. It's like not too far away from the bar you're drinking at. One of you morons has an idea, and you say it out loud instead of keeping it to yourself.
1: Yeah. That's different, yes.
0: And next thing you know, you're going with your boys. Instead of going to a strip club, you're going to one of these cyber brothels, these sex doll brothels.
2: You've got to pay cash, because how are you explaining that on the credit card bill?
0: You ain't. You ain't. Even your credit card company's going to drop you after that one.
2: Yeah.
0: Although it's probably doing business as, like, Jade Garden or something along those lines, you know.
1: And if you know, you know.
0: Right. Right. If you know, you know is right.
2: You report your card stolen. They're like, no, we called. It was you. We got footage. Yeah, no, we saw you.
0: What do you think? They didn't send us the video footage. As soon as we got this thing, we're like, we need to prove it's him.
2: Yeah. You had a big old smile on your face the whole time. We saw you.
0: Right. You deviant bastard.
1: That's not Jesus. Sex robot shame. People like what they like. Yeah. You know what? I'm not here to shame you.
0: Yeah. Good God. All right, that's it for us. Thank you, Monica. Welcome back, Diz.
2: Yes, good to be back.
0: Sending show is up next. He's got another shot for you to win $1,000 at 2 o'clock. We'll be back tomorrow morning at 11. Have a great day, everybody. Bye.
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I love the "so now you know" part. Like, I like the song "Outshine." And every once in a while, there's a song that I will like, but there's a part in it you just love. And I just love the bridge that takes you to the chorus right here.

0: Yeah. Welcome to Drew Garabo Live. Way before they stunk it up with Fell on Black Days. Soundgarden kicked some ass.
1: Wait. They stunk it up a lot worse than Fell on Black Days.
0: Black Hole Sun is the worst song ever.
1: Spoon Man. Come on.
0: That's awful, too.
1: How you gonna write a song about a guy playing the spoons?
0: I always thought it was about heroin because, like, Spoon Man, they're from Seattle.
1: That would have made sense.
0: But no, it's just a dude playing the spoons.
1: Playing the spoons.
0: Clickety-clickety-clickety.
1: And they even put him in the song.
0: Hey, man, we're going to give you a spoon solo. Oh, thanks, guys.
1: A spoon solo in a rock song.
0: How many rock acts put, I'm not saying he was their drug dealer, but like put their drug dealer on a song just to defray some of the debt that they accumulated with their drug dealer, you know? Because weed's not that expensive, but rock stars, they're into the cocaine, they're into the heroin.
1: What was the movie that this song begat?
0: This one?
1: Yeah.
0: Outshine?
1: Yeah, there's a movie based on the line in the song.
0: Oh, Feeling Minnesota.
1: Boom. I forget who was that. Keanu Reeves?
0: I think it was, okay. Yeah. One of his lesser known efforts. He is Maurice. I am Drew Garabo. We are Drew Garabo Live. Interactive as hell. Quite possibly the most interactive radio program in the history of Tampa Bay radio. We rip through calls. Sometimes we rip the callers themselves. Some people seem to like that kind of thing. Others don't. That's just fine. If you'd like to put your feet into the fire, 800-771-1025. Jump on in the YouTube chat, should you like to. It's youtube.com and look up 1025 Bone, Drew Garabo Show, Sending Show, whatever, and boom, there we are. Oh, yeah. Quite a tribal scream. 800-771-1025. I just want to start the show today with a quote from an unlikely source. Dave Coulier, the Uncle Jesse, I think, one of the uncles on Full House. I've never seen an episode of Full House, but people love it. He's one of the uncles. His quote that I'd like to share with you on this fine, rainy Tuesday afternoon, tornado touchdown in the Pasco County area, not just was spotted, but touchdown. Hope everyone out there is okay. I think it was an FU. Here's the quote from Dave Coulier. I never wanted to be the poster boy for cancer, believe me. But now I feel like I can encourage people to get those prostate exams and mammograms and just talk to your doctors and get ahead of this. Because even though I'm in remission, I feel like cancer is always in the rearview mirror. So early detection really means everything. I had to read that, not just because it's on the Bones website, and I go to the Bones website every day because I try to be a good citizen of the station, but I needed to read that at the right time because I'm struggling with something, and I'll just share it with you because that's what I do here, and like it or not, I bear my soul to you, and you seem to dig it enough to keep me employed here for the last 15 years, so thank you. I went through a lot of angst, I guess, when deciding whether or not to share the fact that my cancer had returned, but I developed a different type of cancer, a groovy kind of cancer, as Phil Collins would say in his beautiful song, A Groovy Kind of Cancer. I didn't know what the right thing to do would be for me and for you. And I don't necessarily know that they are aligned. For my mental space, what I wanted to do was just keep doing the show until my radiation treatments were over and then be able to tell you at the same time, I had cancer, I beat cancer again, and here is how I would like to address this moving forward. and inform people of how important it is to get checked out. Well, it didn't quite work out that way. And the reason I wanted to do that, not purely selfishly, but mostly selfishly, I just wanted to be able to do this radio show and not think about it too much. Believe it or not, in the last 5 or 6 months when I've been doing radio in the afternoon with cancer, there were moments when I forgot I had cancer. There were blissful moments when I didn't think about dying. I didn't think about radiation. I didn't think about what I'd been through. I just thought, man, we're having a fun show here and taking callers. And that, to me, was the reason for keeping the diagnosis discreet, because I wanted this block of my day to be as therapeutic as possible, as healthy for me as possible mentally. Then, after talking to some people, including an older gentleman who I mentor, he is a cancer survivor twice over now, like myself, and he had his cancers in reverse order. He first had prostate, then testicular. And so being able to talk to him, comfort him, guide him, inspire him, flipped a switch in me and made me realize that I have that same obligation and opportunity with you. So a week ago yesterday, I made the decision to get on the air and share with you what's going on inside my body, because I want someone out there to go get checked in time to save his or her life. Well, that's happened. In the past week, a couple of dudes have reached out and said, hey man, because of you, I went to the doctor. He found something, and now we've got a treatment plan. That's why I did it. I did that so that you can take your health more seriously, and even if there's nothing wrong with you, you can hopefully hear my story and recognize and appreciate how special it is just to wake up every day in your own bed, not in a hospital, with your health, with your wife, with your husband, with your family, whatever. Maybe it would help you express a little bit more gratitude when you wake up in the morning, even or especially when you're going through the travails of life, work stuff, relationship stuff, friendship stuff, family stuff. When you wake up every day, you've got the opportunity to make that better. Doesn't mean it's going to get better. Just means you got the chance to turn it all around. And you can't do that if you don't wake up in the morning. So, yesterday, and the reason I'm sharing all this is because I've been, over the last 20 hours or so, wondering if I should have spiked the football after yesterday's program. Because yesterday's program wasn't the best show we've ever done. Wasn't the worst show we've ever done. It was a show. Maurice and I did topics for a couple hours. But the special part of it was, not one person brought up cancer. Not one caller said, I'm praying for you. Not that I don't appreciate your prayers. I very much do. But when you're smacked with that out of the blue and you had forgotten that you have cancer, that can be a bit arresting and jarring to go, oh yeah, crap, I might be dying. So after the show, I posted on the Drew Garabo Live page, thank you. Thank you for allowing me those 3 hours yesterday to forget, to push it to the back of my mind, to not talk about cancer, to not hear about cancer. The more I thought about it today, the more I realized that's not the right attitude to have. I did not bring this up on the air a week ago yesterday so that I could not talk about it. It was nice having a show without it, and we will have shows without it, trust me. I'm not saying we're going to go cancer-free Friday on 102.5 The Bone, but we might. It's within the realm of possibility. There will be shows when it doesn't get brought up, and I will love those shows. However, I have a responsibility, because I am alive, to share with you that I am still alive and how I am still alive. I am still alive because of medical miracles in technology. Bone marrow transplants, two of them, kept me alive through testicular cancer. Early detection, and not early in the sense of my cancer wasn't serious, far from it. But I caught it right before it erupted out of the prostate, spread throughout my body, into my bones, and decided to kill me. I want that for you. if you're going through it right now and you're a dude, I want you to know that this is a place where you can either listen or interact with me and get a little insight or a little pat on the back or a little, maybe even a hug. Because I want to use this platform not only to inspire those in the fight, but to entertain everyone. And I know that after working all day and you get in your car, you might not want to hear about radiation and chemotherapy and PSAs and blood tests and all that crap. You might want to hear about the news of the day or some weird story or what happened to the grocery store. Which, by the way, why do some Publixes have better seafood selections than others? I'll let you ruminate on that for a second. So my point is, while I did enjoy the hell out of not talking about it or hearing about it yesterday, and I very much appreciate every phone call I didn't get that reminded me of it, I have a greater purpose than that. And this show isn't going to become the How to Survive with Cancer show, but there's an element of that because I am surviving, and I know you are too because you're hearing this right now, and maybe you just need that little, come on, dude, slap on the ass, get back in the game. So that's what I'm here for. I noticed on I don't TikTok very well, if that is a verb, and now it is. My TikTok, I think, is Drew Garabo, DREWGARABO. I'm pretty sure. Checking right now. Yep. And I don't do it very often, and I don't do it very well, but I want to be able to advocate there for early detection, because if I get 100 views on a post and one of those views is from a dude who needs to read something or see something about going to the doctor, then I've achieved my goal of saving one life or helping one life get saved. So in the TikTok space, there are a ton of women sharing their stories about breast cancer, ovarian cancer. And I think that's great. I think that is awesome. It is also, I believe, much, I don't want to say easier because I'm sure it's tough for them too. We men don't want to talk about that stuff. We men don't want to hear about that stuff. For whatever reason, whether it is biological, genetic, or just society's vision of what men are, there are literally no men on there talking about their journeys. No men talking about colorectal cancer, prostate cancer, testicular cancer, etc. There are so many young people being diagnosed with colorectal cancers. It's astonishing. Diet, environment, genetics, whatever. A ton of dudes under the age of 30 being diagnosed with colon cancer. Shout out to my buddy Chase. I didn't get to see him today, but I knew he was up here, and I know that made a lot of people happy. So my point in this rambling, meandering missive is, if you are feeling like you need to talk to someone about your medical situation, don't ever hesitate to call. If I start the show and the first call is, hey, I'm praying for you, that's going to remind me I have cancer, and it's going to probably put me in a whatever headspace, and I'm going to react poorly. But you did it with good intentions, and I won't attack you as a person. I would just prefer, if you are going through it, if you have a relative going through it, etc., call me about it. This is always going to be a place where you're going to have someone who listens to you, offers a little feedback, and encourages you to talk about it. Thank you. 800-771-1025. Hey, good afternoon. Drew Garabo Live. Who might you be?
2: Hello?
0: Hi, what's your name?
2: Hey, Drew. My name is Bill. I'm here with my son, Leo. We're on our way to practice, and we always listen to you.
0: Thanks, Bill and Leo. Practice for what?
2: It's a soccer practice. Hell, and we wanted it to be about you right now. We wanted to tell you, tell him the good, kind words that we were just talking about. Drew, you got this.
3: Come on. You're going to make it through cancer.
0: Thank you. Where did you get your degree in oncology, young man?
2: Go ahead. He's asking you a question. He's a cool guy. Oh, he's getting shy. We listen to you a lot, man. And we, you know, You always make us smile and laugh. And we just wanted to try to say something nice.
0: Thank you, brother. I appreciate that a lot. I hope soccer practice goes real well, man.
2: Thank you, gentlemen. It's hot outside.
0: That it is. It's not even just hot today. It's sticky.
1: Yeah.
0: Dude, I got done volunteering at the farm, which today was kitten mayhem. Like it was like a kitten bomb this morning. But I got done there and I'm like, you know, I'm playing golf tomorrow. I want to go hit some balls. So I went to Tampa Bay Downs, which is where everyone should go practice. Buy your golf balls there, buy your golf equipment there, buy your golf gloves there. Joey, who runs the place, is an awesome dude. It's right on Racetrack Road. So I go to hit a bucket of balls. And when I'm done, I'm like, what? I sweated more in an hour on the range than I do in 2 hours at the gym. It was disgusting out there today.
1: Understand something, my friend. I walked out of the house at 2:45 a.m. and let the dog out before I went to my Federale job. If you want to feel the height of sticky, icky, icky, it's right as the night is starting to transfer towards the day. And man, I needed a butter knife to cut through.
0: It's so gross.
1: Yeah, gross is the exact word for it.
0: And like you step out of it and into the air conditioning. I went to talk to Joey at the range for a little bit and I'm in there for 15 minutes and I'm still pouring with sweat. Right. He's like, are you all right? I'm like, I don't know. Hello, Drew Graba Live.
4: Hey, Drew, I was on the fence, and I'm going to make a call to my doctor. Just want to let you know.
0: Oh, thank you. Good. Yeah, no problem, dude. Everybody should do it, man. I, for years, did not go because I always thought to myself, if I go, I'm probably going to find something, and I want to find anything. What, do you want to die? Like, cancer is not going to cure itself. If there's something in you, it is just going to get worse. It is going to continue to lay waste to your healthy cells, metastasize, and affect your lymph nodes, and it's going to spread throughout your body, and you're going to be dead. Do you get a medal because you were brave? No. You'll have grieving people around you who loved you who will go, I really wish he had gotten checked out. An annual appointment with your primary care physician. Guys, if you're over 40 or you have a history and or you have a history of prostate cancer in your family, ask for a PSA test. And when they tell you, oh, no, there are false positives and blah, blah, blah, you say, hey, that's great. I'd like one anyway. Because that number can save your life. If you find out your PSA is at a 4 or a 5 before it gets to a 44 like mine was or even higher, early detection saves lives. Hello, Drew Graba Live. Who are you?
5: Hey, Drew.
0: Hi. What's your name?
5: Hey, I'm Bob.
0: Hi, Bob. I don't believe you.
5: Hey, Bob. Hey, Bob. All right, what's going on? Hey, I was just piggybacking off of the last call.
0: Hey, let's just start over, man. You're a mess. I don't know why you're.
5: I just
0: know,
5: got out of words.
0: Okay, I don't know why you're yelling your name at me. I don't know what's happening here. Like, what's really going on, dude?
5: I got a lot going on, but I was piggybacking off the last call with everything going on, and I just wanted to get your thoughts on the aliens and stuff.
0: What do you mean?
5: Well, like the alien stuff that just got released.
0: What do you mean? What do you mean my thoughts on it?
5: Like, do you have any, like, opinions on it, like, about the aliens?
0: Yes. My opinion is that the dumbest alien in the universe is 10 times as smart as you are.
1: Ooh!
0: That is my opinion.
5: Hey,
0: that is my that is my unwavering opinion. What?
5: Nothing. I'm Bob.
0: So, what's really going on with you, man? Are you okay? You sound like a man in need of some help or guidance or both.
5: No, I'm just going. How are you doing? I'm doing good.
0: Are you talking to yourself? You seem to be having a conversation with yourself, which I got to say, probably the dumbest conversation in the world when a dumb guy has a conversation with himself. You know what I mean?
5: No, we're just having a conversation, man. It's me and Bob. I'm Bob. And what's going on, man?
0: I don't know what's going on with you, man. I hope you have a great life somewhere else other than on this radio program. There are people who are meant to be callers, and there are people who are meant to be listeners. I do applaud you for somehow managing to dial the number correctly.
1: He had help.
0: Unless you're trying to reach the Dove or the Eagle or 97X or Magic or the Vibe. But, like, what was your purpose in calling? Like, when you picked up the phone, I'm there talking about cancer and vulnerability and doctors and whatnot. You're like, I got something to add to this. I'm Bob. I'm adding something. I'm contributing something to this conversation. Well, just take me through that. Walk me through the process of you hearing that on the radio with a lot of words that probably went over your numbskull. And then you're like, I've got something to add to this. Help me out there.
5: So I got out of work.
0: Yep.
5: I'm thinking about.
0: No, wait. Already you're lying to me, Bob. Because, like, we all know from hearing you for the last 3 minutes, thinking is not your forte. That is not in your purview.
5: Drusif, I can think.
0: You can, but do you?
5: All right. You got me.
0: Okay. So you get out of work. What do you do for work? Neurosurgeon, rocket scientist. What do you do? Professor?
5: I do real work. Oh, HVAC.
0: Real work. Oh, you've called before, haven't you?
5: No. That was me.
0: Okay. So here's the thing. You got a little shine on the show. You liked it. It gave your life a little bit of meaning. So then you're like, I want that again.
5: No. We skipped over the aliens last time, so I still had the same question.
0: I can't help you, Bob. 800-771-1025 is the number. Hello, Drew Gobble Live.
6: Hey, Drew. Hey, Mo.
0: Hi, what's your name?
1: Hey.
0: It's not Bob.
6: Hi, it's Tammy. I was just calling because if that guy didn't admit it, I was going to say that's the guy from the other day when I called, and he said, oh, I just wanted to reference back to what that lady said, and it had nothing to do with it. Remember when he said it was about the aliens? I wanted to find out your opinion about the aliens. Well, that's what he did today. He said, I just want to piggyback about what that guy said, which he wasn't piggybacking. And then he said, I wanted to know what your deal was with the aliens. So
0: yeah.
6: When he said HVAC, you got it. Yeah, as soon as he said that, that really, because I try to, and
0: thank you, Tammy. I try to throw each show away mentally after it happens and focus on the next one, whether good, bad, indifferent. I'm just like, okay, well, you can't do anything about it except learn from what you might have done wrong. So let's just move on. But then as soon as he said HVAC, I'm like, oh, yeah, I remember a problematic call last week from an HVAC dude, and I think aliens were involved. My opinion on aliens doesn't matter. My opinion, they're out there, dude. Like, what do you want? I think they're probably intelligent. I think there's minimal chance that we are a more evolved species than any species that chooses to visit us. Therefore, we will be enslaved. I'm not here to inspire fear in you. Hello, Drew, I'm alive.
7: Hi, this is Kathy. How are you?
0: What's up, Kathy? K or a C?
7: C. See? I'm losing my voice a little bit. Oh, see.
0: Sorry, see.
7: I just heard that you have prostate cancer.
0: Yes, ma'am.
7: About 2 years ago, I found out I had ovarian cancer.
0: Oh. I thought you were going to say had prostate cancer, and I was going to say everything I thought I knew about anatomy is being thrown out the window today.
7: Yeah, no. And then... mine just reoccurred again in December.
0: Ugh.
7: So I know it's yeah. So but you know they check you very all the time,
0: sure.
7: And that's and I'm glad you're doing whatever you have to do, and it sucks. But chemo's terrible, as you know.
0: I do.
7: But you guys just keep on keeping on.
0: Okay, I'll do that. Thank you very much. You do the same. I'll tell you what, I'll make a deal with you. I'm going to keep on keeping on if you keep on keeping on. How about that?
7: Oh, I hear you. Yeah, I got a young daughter, a little bit older than your son, so that's got to keep doing.
0: All right, good. Yeah, let's keep it on moving. And then, if I may, I think I'm going to keep on loving you as well by REO Speedwagon.
7: Oh, no, that's okay. I prefer a little
0: ACDC. All right. I mean, I'm going, goddamn, Spotify's out, and every time I try to play, heard it from a friend, that's taking on a run, you piece of, I want Spotify back.
1: Pay that man his money.
0: I ain't paying Jack squat. How do I make a song? I don't even know how to use this. That's Roll with the Changes.
1: They own you, bitch.
0: I'll tell you what, though. This, when they use it in Ozark, that was a pretty badass scene.
1: Yeah. That was a great song. Badass song.
0: I got all the REO songs that I... Thank you. Tammy, whatever your name was, lady, Kathy, you keep on keeping on, and I'm going to keep on loving you.
1: Timing was impeccable.
0: Thanks, Maurice. Nailed it. I like when he's like, the snake was coiled up and hiss on.
1: Yeah.
0: Hey, Drew Graba Live, who you be?
8: Hey, this is Mike.
0: What up, Mike?
8: Hey, I just want to thank Mo for inspiring me to get my testosterone checked finally. I'm 51 and been thinking about it for a couple years and finally went and did it.
0: Did you have any?
8: Very little.
0: Yeah, it happens, bro. No, it happens. That body, I tell you what, man, as we get older, our body's like, you sure you want to stay alive? You know?
8: Yeah, that's right.
0: Well, good. You going to do something about it? What are you going to do? Tough guy?
8: Yeah, I've started treatment, and I just wanted to say, as part of that blood panel, when they test you testosterone level, PSA is part of that.
0: Hell yeah.
8: So you get your PSA checked at the same time. So, you know,
0: good.
8: Double whammy.
0: Yeah, little two for the price of one, man. Well, that's another reason to get your testosterone checked, because they check your PSA. That is something I did not know. Well, good, man. I'm glad you're getting that worked out, dude. You'll be out there, bragging about laying pipe like Mo does in no time.
1: Like what?
0: You know, you'll be Mr. Smell my finger like Maurice when he comes up in this place. Thanks, dude. Appreciate it. Drew Graba Live. How can I help you?
9: Pete Sadowski.
0: What?
9: How you doing, Drew?
0: Pete Sadowski? Is that what you said?
9: Yeah, Pete Sadowski. How you doing?
0: What's up, man?
9: I'm going through prostate cancer. I just finished my radiation in December.
0: How many weeks did you have?
9: Derek Govic is kicking my butt, though. Watching Lifetime movies and Hallmarks and just makes you cry, you know? But I sent you a song. Take a listen to it. I sent it to your email. It was all the guys in the radiation center. I wrote this song for all of us that we're going through this, and
0: it's not a
9: fun time, but you know what? We'll all get through it.
0: It's a blast.
9: And we'll all live our lives later.
0: That Orgovix is Orgovix is great, because every once in a while I think to myself, man, this air conditioning is a little cool. I sure would love a hot flash right about now. And then I'm drenched with sweat. Beautiful, right? And the abiraterone that they give you, who needs a sex drive? Am I right? Like, we get to live this awesome life without being distracted by thoughts of sex. It's awesome.
9: Yeah.
0: All right, I'm going to play your song right now, but I'm going to warn you, Mr. Sadowski, I'm going to give you an honest reaction to it. Okay. Here it is. This is a song from the boys in the... and the radiation department, I suppose. I'm going through prostate cancer. I wrote this song for all of us. Prayers to you, my friend. Dr. Cone.

0: It's not really just in him because
1: right.
2: Always ask above. It's for the wisdom you can share.
0: Okay, no, thank you. That makes me wish I'd waited a couple of weeks to get that PSA. Oh, sorry, Mr. Garabo, your PSA is 550. Well, at least I won't have to hear any goddamn awful country music about checking your PSA and getting that number. Hello.
1: His heart was in the right place.
0: Sure. Many times our hearts are in the right place and our heads are not. Hello.
3: Hey, man. Thanks for being flexible and letting the conversation be all over the place this afternoon. But I'm glad you played some clips of some REO Speedwagon songs. I love REO Speedwagon, man. Just the power ballads are pretty cool. And the story behind the band is really cool, how they came around together. The lead singer, Kevin Cronin, really was just a misfit, folksy type kid who played a bunch of acoustic stuff, coffee house type guy, and, blend his coffee house music with the hard rock sounds of the rest of the band, and it just really came together nice. It was one of the better bands of my generation, and so thanks for playing some clips, especially Roll with the Changes, man. That is such great.
0: How in the frick did we end up with the behind the music on REO goddamn Speedwagon? How did that happen?
1: I was going to ask, because every now and again I get distracted looking through a story here and there. Did you ask for a deep dive on REO Speedwagon and I completely missed that sentence?
0: Felt like I was listening to the old Cat Named Moe evening show.
1: Good Lord.
0: You know, their radio hits were good, but man, when you go there, deep cuts, yeah. One Lonely Night, and the video had a night in it, oh, the puns were overwhelming.
1: A lot of people don't know he started out Cronin just as a folk guitarist, and then he met up with the other jabronis, and bam.
0: Then they named that disease after him, Cronin's disease. It was really terrible. We interviewed Kevin Cronin not too long ago, and he was fantastic. Yeah, I feel like I got my maximum amount of REO knowledge from that guy.
1: Right there. No, man been waiting for 5 years.
0: He's like, thank God you finally have a loosey-goosey show. You're usually so strict.
1: And you play a REO clip.
0: He's just waiting for that. You say Coiled Up at his son? Hello, Drew Grab Alive. Hello?
4: Hello?
0: Hello?
4: Yo, what's up?
0: You tell me, dude.
4: Dude, listen. I'm calling about the alien thing.
0: Is this, are you Bob again?
4: No, this is not Bob. It's Ryan.
0: Okay.
4: All right.
0: What do you do for work?
4: I'm in the golf cart business.
0: What do you do in the golf cart business?
4: Everything, bro. Whatever has to do with it, I do it. Sell it, rent it,
0: okay.
4: Fix it.
0: All right.
4: All right.
0: Okay. I'm just making sure you're not an HVAC guy named Bob, trying to disguise yourself.
4: I'm not an HVAC guy. This is going to get a little weird. So, listen, there is no...
0: Okay, thank you. Hello, Drew Grab Alive. How can I help you? It's not going to get a little weird. It's
5: hey,
0: going to get a little
5: CBE.
0: Hang-up-y. Hey, what's up, dude?
5: Hey, what's going on? You guys... Oh, we on commercial break now?
0: Yep, sure are. What's going on?
5: No, I was just gonna carry on with the REO Speedwagon thing. Sorry about my voice. I spent 4 days at Rockville, so...
0: Oh, no, it happens. It happens. Did we give you tickets to that? I feel like we might have given you tickets to that.
5: No. My wife bought 4-day passes for the whole family. It was crazy. It was a blast.
0: That's sweet. Nothing says I love you like Five Finger Death Punch.
5: I actually don't even really like Five Finger Death Punch, but there were some great bands.
0: Oh, I saw people online calling them Five Flavor Fruit Punch. It made me laugh really hard.
1: That's funny.
0: Like, we don't talk enough about insulting. Thank you, Eric. We don't talk enough about insulting nicknames for bands. Because basically I can't think of any right now except for five flavor fruit punch. Smashing Pumpkins. I know that there are other bands that people tweet the names of to make fun of them, but they're just not coming to me right now. Hello.
6: Hey, I was calling to get your opinion. I want to talk about the Bob thing.
0: Okay.
6: Just calling for your opinion on Bob.
0: Like, as a word, as a palindrome, as a movie, what about Bob? What are we talking about here, sir?
1: Bob called in asking for your opinion on aliens. He's calling in asking for your opinion.
0: Oh, are you an alien? Bob. And you would like to know? Oh, I get it. Now, we've gone full circle. So we went from Bob calling on my opinion on aliens to aliens calling about my opinion on Bob. Is that what's happening?
6: I had to ring it on back home.
0: Thank you.
1: It's actually very clever.
0: We don't deserve you, sir. That's great stuff. All right. Hang tight. Thank you very much for a very unpredictable, rollicking first segment. We'll get a little serious in the second segment. I'd like you to think about what you would do if your teen was caught up in the teen takeover. Next.
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8: 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You're just driving along, listening to your favorite music. 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But wait, hold on a second. You're not wearing a seatbelt? You'd better put that on before that... Uh-oh, too late. 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Sorry to ruin your day. Click it or ticket.
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announced today. 97X NBT Legends live from the Bay Care Sound in Clearwater, Florida, featuring Yellow Card. Also on the bill, our buddy Dylan Catrone, who you may have heard on Sending Show quite a while ago. He's a super talented, very nice young man. And he's got some great songs. His new one, Far Out, is fantastic. Very much looking forward to this show. We'll all be out there, and by we'll all, I mean Sending and me. There's a piece of you that's 800-771-1025 is the number. Yesterday we probably had a reaction that was a bit insensitive to the teen takeover that happened at Curtis Hickson Park over the weekend. I say that because initially you're like, a bunch of thugs. You know, all these kids deserve to be shot. Good job arresting these 22 little hooligan

0: past. As a teenager, he was very prone to getting caught up in it with his friends. If his friends were doing something stupid, even though he knew it was stupid, he was very much vulnerable to getting caught up in those stupid things. Therefore, I'm certain that all 22 teens who were arrested Friday night in downtown Tampa, I don't think all of them come from bad homes. I would even say many of them probably come from really good homes. So then what do you do as a parent? I hope none of your kids were caught up in this, but if they were, I'd love to hear how you reacted, because what do you do if you got a 17-year-old, right? And you think you've done everything right. You establish a curfew. You set boundaries, reward and punishment. You don't spank your kids like scumbag parents do. Sorry, scumbag failures of parents do. You do everything right, and still your kid gets caught up in a teen takeover and arrested at 17 for destruction of property, for a fray, which I never knew you could get arrested for a fray, which basically means fighting, resisting arrest, a little more serious crimes, gun possession and drug possession.
1: Oh, those are bad parents. Right?
0: That I would say, yeah. I'm a little more prone to saying the parents might have a little more culpability.
1: I'm not ready to say there's some really fine kids on both sides, Drew.
0: Hello there, Drew Grubb Alive. How can I help you?
2: Good afternoon, gentlemen. How y'all doing?
0: What's up, dude? Real well. Thank you. How about you?
2: Good. My name is Gustavo. I'm a longtime listener, and I love you guys.
0: Thanks, Gus. Love you, too. What's up, dude?
2: Yeah, I just had two comments right quick, if possible. Number one, Drew, so I work with stroke survivors, and I know I'm comparing apples to oranges in regards to the cancer treatment. Mm-hmm. Nevertheless, I think it all boils down to the mindset and the attitude approaching the treatment per se. And I just got to say that you have like a really positive attitude.
0: Thanks, man.
2: And I can see that. Yeah, of course, man. And I can definitely see that with the folks that I work with. You know, I mean, that being said, my second comment in regards to what happened over at Curtis Hickson.
0: Yeah.
2: So I'm a father of three young women now.
0: Congrats.
2: And I tell them, it's like, hey, you know, y'all know how to act. We are, you know, your mother and I, we raise the girls right. And don't do nothing that is going to involve the law. Because if y'all do anything that involves the law, y'all are going to do the time. I am not going to bail you out. Your mother and I, nope, we ain't doing that. Nope.
0: Wow. That's strong parenting, man. Thank you. I would love to hear from parents who have gotten that phone call from jail and it's their kid in jail. I know you're listening. We get into Pasco County, okay? We broadcast down into Bradenton. I know there are parents out there who have had to receive the phone call that says, hello.

0: I know you've gotten that call. Probably, hopefully not on your birthday. I don't know what I would do. If Xander were 19 years old and still living at home, kids get DUIs. You know what I mean? Kids F up. Good kids F up. But if I stress to my kid how important it is not to drive while intoxicated, and he does so, and he's 19, and he's calling me, I'm his one phone call from jail. I mean, do you tough love? Do you go, well, guess what, buddy? You're going to have to stay in there? Exposing your kids to the element that is in jail? Oh, man, I don't know that I'd be able to do that.
1: No, I'd...

0: be down there very quickly, having did a little time and gym pop myself, Drew.
1: What?
0: I'd be down there.
1: You did time and gen pop?
0: Yeah. Yeah.
1: Hold on one second.
0: That's a...
1: You did?
0: Like 16 days.
1: For what?
0: Yeah, I talked about... it was set up. I was set up by the man.
1: I don't know that I've ever heard this.
0: You never heard this story?
1: I don't think so. What happened?
0: I can shorten it.
1: Yeah.
0: But I bought this car. I must have been, 18? I guess I was 18, and it was going to be my first car. I was driving down Hillsboro, and you wouldn't remember, but back in the day in the 80s, a lot of them had cars on the gas stations would have cars out front for sale.
1: Sure.
0: Yeah, some still have it now. So I bought this car, and I got it home, and it was $800.
1: Okay.
0: So I paid $800, which should have been my first warning. Again, I was 18 going on 12.
1: Yeah.
0: And my friend and I, who came with me, once we got it home, we did what we should have probably did there. We lifted it up, and we saw that the engine was about to fall out.
1: Okay.
0: And it was like, I remember what he said. He said, "Maurice, this engine's being held on by spit and shoestrings."
1: Spit and shoestrings. Shoestrings. All right.
0: So I go back, I drive the car back down, and I say, "Hey, this car is unsafe, and I want my money back." And I remember some shortish, fat Italian guy.
1: Hey, you ain't getting no refund.
0: Grease monkey.
1: Sales are final.
0: He looked exactly like a gas station owner / rip-off used car guy.
1: All right.
0: And he refused to, and I had written a check, that's it. He refused to give me my money back.
1: Yeah.
0: Give me the check back. So I left the car there. And I drove back with my friend.
1: Yeah.
0: And then I canceled the check.
1: Okay.
0: Okay. Weeks later or whatever. What happens? Oh, maybe it was a month or so later, because I think you have to give it a little bit of time. I find out that there is a warrant out for my arrest. And
1: because you canceled the check?
0: Because I canceled the check. And I forget how I had gotten picked up. I don't know. Maybe it was a traffic stop or something. And I have no idea.
1: Right.
0: I'm just like, hey, guy sold me a piece of crap. I took the piece of crap back, canceled the check. I'm sorry, Mr. Maurice,
1: but it's telling me right here that you have a warrant for your arrest, and I got to take you in.
0: So
1: they took you in?
0: Yeah, took me in. But this is because I had never had any issue with the law whatsoever. I had a job. Yeah, I'm an American. I'm a hardworking American
1: Hell
0: kid.
1: Yeah.
0: I don't need to be getting ripped off by some fat Italian. And the judge said, we're going to release you on your own recognizance, ROR. So I was there. I was like in a holding cell for maybe 3 hours.
1: Oh.
0: And then I was out.
1: Okay.
0: Easy breezy, right?
1: Yeah.
0: Well, it was too easy, too breezy.
1: Oh, no.
0: Because now I'm in power. And I go to court, and I'm mandated to pay the $800.
1: Sure.
0: Well, I'm salty, and I'm also young, and I also have a sense of justice and jurisprudence.
1: No.
0: And
1: so what did you say to the judge?
0: Oh, I said, sure. Uh-huh. I'll pay it.
1: And then you didn't pay it.
0: And I didn't pay it.
1: And then they took you back in.
0: Dude, I am sitting out front of an apartment complex that we had just rented. And it's at night, and it's off like Fowler or whatever, so it's not a sketchy neighborhood, but whatever. But they see a black kid sitting in a car, and I was just waiting. I forget what I was waiting for. And the car pulls up beside me, and I'm like, I'll give you. I'm live here.
1: Yeah.
0: I'll give you this bill. And they run my ID, and he goes, you have a warrant out for your arrest. Now, I'm like, oh, what crap. But now I'm thinking that, okay, this is a fairly easy process. Whatever. Because I was on probation for a year to pay back the $800. If you violate probation, that's a no bail situation.
1: Oh,
0: no bail. Now this is a Friday night. This is a no bail situation. Yes. So
1: you got to wait for court on Monday.
0: I have Monday. You think the court system was working that fast?
1: Oh.
0: I was taken to the holding cell because they knew that I would not be bondable out. And I made a frantic call to my probation officer, and he couldn't care less. Couldn't care less. I was like, all right, I got your number. And so I'm like facing this harsh reality that I'm going to go back where the prisoners are. Now, I haven't seen this, and there's a much larger story that we would have to talk about a lot later. But yeah, I go back there. I end up in the much larger story. I'm skipping over, but I go into Gen Pop, and 4 or 5 hours later, I end up in solitary confinement. And then I spent 10 days in solitary confinement before my case came up. And that's not talking to anybody that's having no idea how long I'm going to be there. That is me freaking out. I'm a hardworking American kid.
1: Hell yeah, you are.
0: With big dreams of running a theater, Drew, writing plays. And so, no, but the 5 to 6 hours that I was in Gen Pop, oh, there's a story there, but I would race down there and take care of my son. Race.
1: Holy crap.
0: Yeah, yeah.
1: Hello, Drew Grob Alive. That's really something.
0: Ooh-wee.
2: I end up in solitary confinement.
1: That's my... Hello? Hello, yes. Could you turn your radio down, please?
2: It's all right. My bad. Sorry.
1: What's up, dude?
2: I am 53 years old, and I have been in a lot of trouble myself over the years.
1: Okay.
2: And my daughter is now 30 years old, and the few times that she has called, I've run right down there, and I've gotten her out right, wrong, or indifferent.
1: What's the first thing she got arrested for? Prostitution?
2: No driver's license, no valid driver's license with knowledge.
1: Just a guess. So they suspended her license and she didn't know that.
2: She knew it.
1: Oh.
2: She knew it.
1: Okay. So she calls, she's like, Dad, I'm in jail. You just boom, right down there and bail her out. And clearly that didn't sink in because she got arrested again, yeah?
2: Yes.
1: So then what'd she get arrested for the second time? Prostitution?
2: Violation, like Mo went through, violation of probation, but it's been years since Mo was in. They make you wait like 35, 40 days before you get a court date.
1: Oh, no.
0: Yeah, the court date is not immediate.
1: No, thank you. No.
2: No, absolutely not immediate. And it was for violation of probation because she didn't pay something and she got caught driving again without a driver's license.
1: Sure. Man, well, good for you for bailing her out and being there for her, man. That's nice. I guess the apple didn't fall far from the tree, huh?
2: Well, it's more than that, man. I didn't lead by example, to be honest with you. And they saw me go to jail a few times for various different crimes and stuff like that.
1: They said, I want to be cool like Dad. I want to go to jail. It's probably like bring your kid to work day. And see if he was a criminal. He was like, all right, kids. Sit in the car while Daddy goes and robs people. And they're like, oh, we're going to follow in your footsteps, Daddy.
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1: party. 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Before 30 minutes past the top of the hour and the $1,000 bone bonus could be yours, let's use it in a sentence. Public Enemy has a great song called Party for Your Right to Fight. Oingo Boingo has a great song called Dead Man's Party. Eddie Murphy has a song called Party All the Time. And yes, Beastie Boys have a song called Brass Monkey. Hello, Drew Grob Alive. How can I help you?
4: My name's Ron.
1: Hi, Ron.
4: Hey, I want to know why you think parents that spank their kids are failures of parents.
1: Well, clearly by your command of the English language, I can tell that you're a numbskull who hits your kids.
4: No, I don't have kids.
1: Then what do you care? What do you care about my opinion about spanking kids if you don't have kids?
4: Because I was a kid who was spanked, and I don't think my parents are failures.
1: Well, they were. They let you down, and unfortunately, they raised a man who can barely communicate in English. So I would say, had they spared the rod, they wouldn't have spoiled their child.
4: Speaking in English.
1: Excuse you?
4: I'm sorry. I can speak proper English. I was confused by that statement, too.
1: Oh, when you called, you said something about, yeah, I won't say about failures, the spanking and the parents and whatnot. The thing is, if you can't accept... Can you just turn the radio down, please, so we can have a nice little conversation here? I can continue to berate you.
4: Go ahead.
1: Thank you. So if you have a dispute with an adult right now today, sir, you as an adult, I assume you're an adult, otherwise you're a child with a very deep voice. You're an adult?
4: Yeah, of course.
1: Okay. So if you have a dispute with an adult, can you settle that dispute with violence without going to jail? I'll help you out here. The answer is no. I'll help you out. It was a rhetorical question. The answer is no. You cannot. If you have a dispute with an adult and you use violence, you will go to jail, correct?
4: Yeah.
1: So then why should you discipline a child with violence? If you cannot effectively discipline a child through rewards, punishment, etc., and you must take your fist or hand or switch or belt or comb or brush or whatever and strike the life that you brought into this world that you should hold the most sacred to you, yes, you are a failure. You have failed your kid and you have failed yourself. See where I'm coming from?
4: I'm Southern. Yeah, I'm Southern though. So even my grandma would spank us, so to say, with like fly swatters and stuff.
1: Sure. I get that. Do you think that she did that because she was a particularly intelligent woman?
4: My grandma's a very intelligent and sweet woman, yes.
1: Well, I would say if she truly was, and I'm not saying you got a dumb grandma, but I'm saying that just because they did it in general, I'm pretty sure your grandmother used the N-word, right?
4: Nope.
1: Nobody's on trial here. You had a Southern grandmother who didn't use the N-word. Come on, man. Let's not build a house of lies.
4: No, she was actually a doctor, and she adopted two black women that had no home. So she didn't use the N-word. She's a very, very sweet woman.
1: Okay.
5: She was one of the good ones, Drew.
1: She was. She adopted two black women. I believe that's called human trafficking, but thank you. My point is...
5: Why are you calling his grandmother a human trafficker?
1: That's what I'm doing.
5: Good Lord.
1: First I called her a dummy, but now I've escalated it.
5: Good Lord.
1: That man's grandmother was a human trafficker. She told everybody she's working for the Underground Railroad. She lied. She wasn't no friend of Harriet Tubman. The point is, sir, if you can discipline your kid without hitting your kid, why wouldn't you? 800-771-1025. There's no reason ever to hit a kid. Hello, Drew Grabo Live.
6: Hey, Drew, it's Jeff.
1: Hi, Jeff. Sup?
6: Hey, I'm one of those dads that got that awful phone call from my son.
1: Oh, no. How old was your kid when they called you from jail?
6: 21. It was actually the first time he'd ever been pulled over for anything since he got his driver's license, and he got the full treatment.
1: Oh, what happened? Like, what did he do or what did he not do?
6: He was out hot dogging with his buddies out on the highway late at night, and the one that was doing the burnouts at the intersection got pulled over by the police, and him and another guy immediately turned around and went the other direction, where there were a few more sheriffs patiently awaiting their arrival.
1: Oh, damn it. So like a little reckless driving, little maybe even street racing, accelerated charges or enhanced charges, all that garbage?
6: He was charged with only the street racing. The first question the police officer asked, is that your buddies you were racing back there? And his response was yes.
1: Yeah.
6: So they didn't charge him with anything else other than the street racing. But if you know anything about that, that's automatic car impound for 30 business days and you go to jail.
1: Oh, damn it. So like, give me your reaction when he calls you. He's like, Dad, I got some real bad news. I'm in jail.
6: Gut punch. It was at like 6 a.m. He had been there since like 1 a.m. And that was the first opportunity he was given to make a call. And I scrambled and I was told it was going to cost $1,000 to get him out and went to the ATM. And for all the times I've ever been at a casino and couldn't get more than $300 out, that machine spit $1,000 out that morning like it was nothing.
1: Damn, did he, hopefully you got it expunged from the record and all that good stuff. Is it the first time offender and
6: yes.
1: all that? Good.
6: First time, all that. Yeah. It cost some attorney fees and the impound fee on his car was in the neighborhood of like $5,000. Oh, so
1: that's an expensive lesson
6: expensive
1: learned.
6: Lesson.
1: Yeah, man.
6: Yes, sir.
1: Well, thank you very much. You're exactly the call I was looking for. Caring dad, thought he did everything right. and then you get that call. 800-771-1025. Hello there, Drew Grubb Alive.
7: Hey, Drew, what's going on, bud?
1: You tell me, Chief.
7: Well, hey, I never got the call for my sons.
1: Oh, good.
7: But I was the one who had to make the call
1: to your dad?
7: My dad when I was 16.
1: Oh, yesterday. No. What'd you get popped for, homie?
7: Well, my brother was 21. We used to live in a small town in Virginia, Southern Virginia, down by Norfolk Naval Base.
1: Yep. Watch your mouth.
7: Yes. And my brother would come home on leave every weekend since we lived so close. And he decided that we wanted to go out and get a tattoo that night. And he had been drinking pretty much the whole day.
1: Yeah.
7: Me being, 16 and stupid.
1: Yep.
7: Well, I said, yeah, let's go for it. So we jumped in the car, went to a tattoo joint, got a tattoo, started coming home, and we got pulled over by the police. And like I said, being a small town, they knew everybody. They knew my parents very well. And they took us both to jail and pounded the car. And they called my dad. And my dad was like, keep their asses for the night.
1: I feel like my dad would have done the exact same thing. Like that tough love generation. Like, I raised you better than that. You're going to learn your effing lesson, young man. I hope you get raped, you know?
7: Yeah, well, we spent the night in the drunk tank.
1: Oh.
7: Just in our underwear.
1: Oh.
7: And our shoes with nothing to, nothing to hang yourself with. How's that?
1: That's unfortunate. Yeah, no laces. Indeed. They do that so that you don't off yourself. Damn it, man. God, I would you rather call your dad to have him let you out of jail or have your kid call you? Like, which would you rather, make the call or get the call?
5: Get the call.
1: I would rather make the call.
5: Mm, not after you've been in.
1: Oh, yeah, that's true.
5: What? I promise you, once you've been in, you'd rather get the call.
1: Yeah, that's a good point. Hello, Drew Grubb Alive. Oof. Hello. Hi, can you hear me? From the 94?
8: Hello, dude.
1: Yeah, sir?
8: Yes. Yeah, okay, I wasn't sure if I was on.
1: You are. Hi.
8: So, hi.
1: Hi.
8: It was about a decade ago where I decided to... I was one of those parents that used to spank my child.
1: Mm.
8: I have two children now, and one of them is 17.
1: Cool.
8: And I believe it was around Father's Day where you had your speech, and shortly after that I just decided that it was basically not the thing to really approach parenting anymore.
1: Mm-hmm.
8: Just because I was spanked as a child, and just want to say to those people that often say, like the last few callers ago, like, I got spanked as a child, I turned out just fine. Mm-hmm. Now, dude, you didn't turn out just fine. No one has, and we all have to deal with our own trauma for listening to you that day, that was a pivot point for me.
1: Thank you, man. I appreciate that very much. Thank you. It's true. Like, you say it out loud, oh, I got spanked and I'm fine, but you're really not. You just haven't addressed the long-lasting repercussions of your parent, your trusted entity, laying hands on you in a violent way. You're not fine. You probably don't have a problem spanking your own kid because your parent spanked you. So you're not fine. I get enraged when parents do not. Because, like, look, there are caring parents who spank. Don't get me wrong. Like, I'm not saying if you spank your kid, you don't care about your kid. You just maybe don't have the right tools to discipline. But parents who will flat out verbally abuse their kids, threaten to cut their kids out of their lives, and emotionally abuse their kids as teenagers, you are scum. If you can't realize that your kid needs you the most at 12, 13, 14, 15, and they're good kids, and you're still a dick to them, there's something wrong with you, and you should fix it. If it sounded a lot like I'm directing that towards one person, I absolutely am, and you know who you are, pal. 800-771-1025, and she deserves better than you. Let's move on. A discussion about coolness coming up next. Do you, Maurice, don't answer now, do you, Maurice, think you are cooler now than you were in high school? We'll get that answer next.
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0: your choice to listen to on your way home from work. You still have about 10 minutes to enter that word into the app, the 102.5 The Bone app. I'm not going to necessarily tell you what the word is again, but I am going to say with the $1,000 that you win, you could throw a hell of a party. P-A-R-T-Y, party. We had a couple of winners last week, several winners last week, and we'd love to get several again this week. So somebody calls you around 5:30 or so and you don't know the number, pick it up, damn it. Could be our prize penguins calling you. They'll go. Let's talk about Cool for a moment. In fact, I should, instead of that song by Green Day, which just stuck in my head for some reason. Oh, it's not Rebirth of Cool. Oh, it's Cool Like That. Rebirth of Slick. Cool Like That by Diggable Planets. What is cool? 800-771-1025. More than half of people surveyed by YouGov. That's YouGov. 56% of people surveyed said they think they're cool now. Cool is such a timeless word. It is the most timeless slang word in the history of slang.
1: I heard.
0: Cool has lasted from the 20s, 30s, 40s, 50s. Cool will never not be cool. 43% said they were cool in high school. 16% said they consider themselves very cool. 12% said they are not at all cool. Since more adults say they're cooler now than they were in high school, that doesn't necessarily mean they are any cooler than they were in high school. It just means that their definition of cool has evolved since they were in high school. Adults under 45 are more willing to cling to being cool, while Gen Xers like us, Maurice, and boomers like you, Maurice, are more willing.
1: I'm a Gen Xer, thank you very much.
0: To accept that they are uncool. I was uncool in high school because I tried so hard to be cool.
1: Ah, that's the worst kind of uncool, too.
0: Right. Like, I wanted to be cool, but I was uncool. I listened to punk rock music, but I still wanted to be cool. I listened to rap music and broke dance, but I still wanted to be cool. At this stage in my life, I can promise you that being considered cool is a zero priority for me. I do not think I am cool. I do not want to be cool. And I do not care if you think I am cool. Does that make me cool? I don't know. I don't care.
2: Kinda.
0: What is cool?
1: I think cool is an aesthetic. Cool is a vibe. It's you walk into a room and without being loud or anything, people's eye are drawn to you, and they may not go, that kid looks cool, but they notice you, and then they kind of give themselves a mental nod. Okay,
0: I get that. I have a cool friend. My friend Dan Stone, who I took to Just Call Moe's bowling event, is the coolest dude on the planet.
1: Right, right.
0: Exudes cool, like the coolest dude. Great attitude about everything, mellow, likes the coolest music, looks super cool. He's the coolest guy I know.
1: And you can add accents to yourself that enhance your cool. You cannot accessorize yourself into looking cool.
0: Correct. Cooler than a polar bear's toenails. Oh, hell. Drew Gobble Live, hello. How can I help you?
3: Yeah, but being cool, it's not about any of that stuff. It's like what he said. It's just the vibe, you know? It's the vibe.
0: Are you cool?
3: I don't consider myself cool, but I'm not a jerk to anybody, so I get along with everybody. I think that's another thing about coolness, you know, just getting along with everybody around you, not causing problems.
0: You might be cool. What kind of music do you listen to?
3: I really don't have a preference, I would say. Kind of just what everybody else is listening to. I like everything.
0: Right, really, but like, you need to wake up and put yourself in a good mood. Like, what are you what are you listening to?
3: On my way to work, I popped on Rolling Peace by Kodak. Got me going this morning. Got me going this afternoon.
0: By Kodak Black.
1: That's your boy right there, Drew. Come on, man.
0: That is extremely uncool. I mean, you honestly, unironically listen to Kodak Black.
3: Yeah. I think before then, this morning, I got on the car and it was Forever by Jesse Murph. I don't know. It's just whatever pops on and puts you in the mood, you know?
1: Man, Murph and Kodak Black, this guy is cool.
0: I don't know that he is. Are you familiar? What is your name again?
3: Josh,
0: I just so happen to have Kodak Black right here in the studio. Would you like to speak to him?
3: Yeah, go ahead. Put him on.
2: Hey, what's up, Josh? How you doing, man? It's me, Kodak Black, man. What you doing, dude? What's going on, man?
3: Yeah, that's not much, bro.
2: Yeah, man, you cool. You say you're so cool. What's so cool about you, Josh, man? What are you cool for?
3: I don't think I'm cool at all.
2: No, I don't think you cool either, man. I think you a mug-ass buster. That's what I ain't. You ain't no cool dude, man. What you drive, man? What you drive?
3: I don't know, bro, but you owe me like $125 for that bomb-ass show you put on in Orlando, Rolling Loud.

0: Davis, Ripple, and at night train. Can't forget the MD-50-50 going insane. Oh, yeah. I have a career as a mumble rapper. I have decided in the last week and a half, I don't know what I'm going to do with it, but my lyrics are tight, son. Hello, Drew Graba Live.
1: Drew, how's it going? It's Scott.
0: Scott, you sound cool. Are you cool?
1: Well, that's what I was going to ask you. You just met me for the first time, and I thought that, I mean, I feel like I'm cooler than I was in high school, but next to you and Dan Stone, I feel like I still have a long way to go.
0: Oh, you met Dan Stone. That's right. There are very few people, in fact, probably two or three, who, when I said the name Dan Stone, the actual Dan Stone popped into their minds, because Scott bowled with us in the Just Call Mo bowling event.
2: All right.
0: That dude is the, like, we are all uncool in the wake of Dan Stone. You know what I mean? It's been that way since the 90s. I love hanging out with him, but he will bring down your cool factor because he sucks up all the cool in the room.
1: He sucks up all the cool. I felt cool. Well, I felt cool being around him, but I felt very uncool being next to him as well. But is it possible that in the 90s he was even cooler, or has his coolness kind of evolved over the years?
0: He was ultra cool in the 90s and remains ultra cool to this day. I will say he had dreads in the 90s, so he was even cooler then. He's black. I wouldn't say the same thing if he were white and had dreads. In fact, I would say the opposite. But he had dreads in the 90s, so therefore, much, much cooler. Thank you, man. Appreciate it, Scott. You're a cool dude. Thank you.
1: Thanks, sir.
0: Scott was a cool dude. He chilled out. He was fit in with everybody very well. My criteria for cool, are you a good person? Do you care about other people? Do you live your life with gratitude in your heart? Do you try to make this world a better place? Those things are my criteria for cool. Now, everybody's got a different archetype for cool. We were raised thinking Arthur Fonzarelli was the coolest dude on the planet. Well, if dressing in leather and hanging out in the men's room waiting to talk to high school boys as an adult is cool, Fonzie's the coolest mofo you know.
2: Yeah.
0: But I happen to think that, say you're in your 20s or 30s, if you choose to dress in leather and lay in wait in your office that is actually a men's room at Arnold's, waiting for young men to come in and do their business so that you can spring upon them and talk, that doesn't make you cool. That makes you a predator. Fonzie was a sexual predator. 800-771-1025. Of all the famous people, not characters, famous people, people of note right now, who is the coolest? We don't know them, but what we know of them, who's the coolest? I don't even know what cool means anymore.
2: I thought when I was coming up, I was in my 20s. I thought Mickey Rourke in his prime exuded more cool than anybody on the screen.
0: I get that. He seemed like a cool dude.
2: Yeah. Yeah.
0: Hello, Drew Graba Live. Snoopy as Joe Cool. Now that's cool right there. Wearing the sunglasses. Hello, who are you?
3: You ain't cool unless you pee your pants.
0: Well, if peeing your pants is cool, then I'm Arthur Fonzarelli. Hello.
4: Is this me?
0: I don't know. Is it?
4: Yes, it is. My name is Mike.
0: Hi, Mike.
4: How you doing?
0: Good, bud. Yeah, what's going
4: on? You guys are talking about cool people.
0: Yeah.
4: Yeah, well, I was never really cool, not until my 20s, but I had the coolest friend I've ever known in my life. Mo, you will appreciate this. This guy wore a suit every day in seventh grade just to be David Bowie.
2: I like that.
0: Yeah, I'm surprised Bowie didn't pop right in your mind as the king of cool. Maurice, he was a pretty cool cat.
2: Yes. But yeah, Bowie exuded cool.
0: 100%, oh, yeah. Always ahead of the trends, did his own thing, yeah. Like wrote his own path. I think Bowie might be one of the cooler artists around.
2: Yeah.
0: I don't even like him.
4: This guy's bedroom was covered with pictures of David Bowie, every square inch. If it wasn't a picture, it was the lyrics of David Bowie's songs. He was just nuts about Bowie. But he also loved all kinds of cool music, and he just really pushed that music onto me, and I appreciate it. So I got a little cool.
0: That's cool.
4: But And he is a self-proclaimed coolest MF-er in the world. And awesome. But to me, he kind of is. So to all the cool guys, cheers to you.
2: I would say it's tough holding on to cool if you're emulating too closely someone else's cool.
0: Correct.
2: Like if you're Corey Feldman dressing up as Michael Jackson in every goddamn movie you
0: right.
2: make. Michael Jackson's cool. Cool, but you're not cool.
0: Correct. And like that dude thought he was cool by aping David Bowie.
2: Bowie, bud.
0: But in actuality, David Bowie was the cool one. Right, that guy was just right, an imitator. Right. But he impressed his friend who right. thought he was cool.
2: Now, if it was just a factor of maybe the suit and he wasn't dyeing his hair blonde and what you know, if he took a little bit of some elements from yes. Bowie, then he was, yeah, that works then.
0: Like I just took the fedora from Simon Le Bon. Therefore, I was super cool. Like ultra cool.
2: I took the mascara.
0: See, we were all cool in our own way. You with your mascara, cool. Me and my Simon Le Bon fedora. Ugh, opposite of cool.
2: I was definitely cooler out of high school than I was during high school.
0: Same. I cared more about being cool in high school and therefore was so much uncooler than I ever was in my life. Although before high school, I was even less cool. Hello, Drew Grubb Alive.
5: Hey, do you want to see a woman who could be cool? Because I'm cool. It's
0: you're,
5: Sue.
0: You're not cool. If you have to say that you're cool, Sue, you're not cool.
5: Well, I'm just saying that because you just said about cool, and that.
0: What?
5: Oh, I thought you hung up on me.
0: No.
5: Hey,
0: no,
5: listen,
0: no.
5: I just got a good buzz going. Okay.
0: It sounds like
5: so,
0: it.
5: Yeah. So let me just pull myself.
0: I don't mean
5: together.
0: That in a complimentary way. I just mean it sounds like
5: you're buzzed. I know. Yeah. I know. Yeah, but I want to just say that, you know, people that are cool are just like you said. They love everybody. They want to be your friend, your confidant, your
0: that.
5: Helper, yeah. your, you know, that. And about, and doesn't even matter. You can meet one person 1 second and be that same, that great person to that person when they really just need it. I tell you, in my life, I can hang out with 80-year-olds and 16-year-olds, and we all have fun. I'm all about laughing and loving and hugging and
0: I can smell the cheap Sutter Home cool. White Zinfandel through the phone, Sue.
5: No. No.
0: I can.
5: Oh, no drinking. Oh. No drinking.
0: Oh, all right. Well, don't blame weed on that. Thank you very much. 800-771-1025. As always, The Simpsons nailed it.
6: So, I realized that being with my family is more important than being cool.
7: Dad, what you just said was powerfully uncool.
6: You know what the song says? It's hip to be square.
7: That song is so lame.
6: So lame that it's cool?
7: No.
8: Am I cool, kids?
7: No.
8: Good, I'm glad. And that's what makes me cool. Not caring, right?
7: No.
8: Well, how the hell do you be cool? I feel like we've tried everything here.
6: Wait, Marge. Maybe if you're truly cool, you don't need to be told you're cool.
7: I'm sure you do. How else would you know?
0: 800-771-1025.
2: Hip to be square.
0: Drew Grubb Alive, hello.
9: Hey, Drew. How are you guys doing today?
0: What's up, dude?
9: So I got an example of who I think fictional cool was growing up was Vinny Barbarino.
0: Oh, my God. Oh, my God. He was like the king of cool. Absolutely. Mr. Carter. Mr. Carter. Freddie Boom Boom Washington's yeah. looking at me, Mr. Carter.
9: And then the real life cool, I think, is Keanu Reeves. That was my two votes.
0: Who?
9: Keanu Reeves. Keanu Reeves. You know what I'm talking about.
0: I don't know who you're talking about. Who are you saying?
9: Keanu Reeves.
0: Who? Oh, we could have got 45 minutes on that. How does a guy not know how to say Keanu Reeves? Cano? Did that guy never hear anybody saying Keanu Reeves out loud? Has he only read Keanu Reeves for his entire life? Cano Reeves? That guy's been saying, hey, you want to go see that new Bill and Ted's? Is Cano Reeves in it? How do you only read the guy? I don't know, man. I'm perplexed. The movie Keanu is absolutely hilarious. It's those two dudes, the black dudes that are very, very funny. They got the show.
2: You're trying to do a D's Nuts
0: it's
2: joke.
0: It's not a D's Nuts joke. I just can't
2: Kel
0: think of
2: and Keenan.
0: Thank you. No, not Keenan and Kel.
2: No, that two black dudes that do a show. What's his face? He did the
0: Aaron, all those. What the? Who are they?
2: Oh, damn it!
0: Two black cool dudes.
2: Yeah, they did the Chappelle like show.
0: Yes, exactly. Yeah. Chappelle said he ripped them off. But who? Key and Peele.
2: There you go.
0: Jesus Christ! Ragging on that guy because he doesn't know how to say Keanu, and I can't even think of Key and Peele. They did a movie called Keanu.
2: Right.
0: About a cat that escaped when a drug dealer. It is absolutely one of the best stoner comedies I've ever seen in my life.
2: You told me to watch that and I had forgotten about it. Now I'm going to.
0: Dude, it's so dumb, but so funny. Hello, Drew Grob Alive.
10: Hey, what about Harrison Ford? He's pretty cool.
0: Yeah, I would say he's cool. Has always been cool. Like pretty much from Force 10, from Navarone. To friggin' Han Solo, to friggin' Indiana Jones.
10: And then he did the Jeep commercial.
0: Well, yeah, now he's doing Shrinking, which is amazing. Amazing. Like, he's so good in that you think he's got for real Parkinson's. Hello, Drew Grob Alive.
11: Hi, this is George from Sarasota, Florida.
0: You sound
11: cool. I had an unbelievable pleasure. Oh. In 1967, I met Frank Sinatra in Miami, Florida.
0: Oh.
11: And I was a DJ in Chicago for many years. We owned a station called the Sinatra Station. Oh. All we played was Sinatra music. And fortunately, he invited us down to Miami. And the great story is, in the 60s, they did not allow Sammy Davis Jr. to stay in the same hotel that Mr. Sinatra stayed in. And he told the hotel at the time, if you don't let him stay here, I'm canceling my concert. Ooh. And bringing out your hotel to the public. And that's a true story.
0: And that makes him very, very damn cool. Like, if you can stand up for your black friends, that is damn cool. Thank you very much. Hey, baby, I ain't staying here if you don't let Sammy stay here, baby. By the way, I realized as you were telling your jail story.
2: Mm-hmm. You got arrested?
0: No.
2: Oh.
0: You're the first black friend that I have who's been to jail. I have a bunch of black friends, but none of them have been to jail. Yeah. You're the first one and the most unlikely.
2: Right?
0: 800-771-1025. Norman, unless you've been incarcerated, I don't know about. And if you have, then text me. Hello, Drew Grob Alive. Hello.
2: Now, to be pointed out that I was never convicted of anything.
0: Correct. Neither was OJ.
2: And I was in like a holding situation. Uh-huh. I was never sentenced to jail. Uh-huh. I was visiting too.
0: Noted.
2: It's like the January Sixers.
0: So you could leave anytime you want. Got it. Hello, Drew Grob Alive.
12: I'm surprised you guys haven't said Matthew McConaughey.
0: He's all right. All right. All right. I'm real proud of that one. 800-771-1025. Hello there, Drew Grob Alive.
13: Hello. All right. I always thought Evel Knievel was absolutely cool.
0: He was kind of a jerk, though. Like, in real life, he was kind of a jerk.
13: I've heard that.
0: Yeah, I've heard that, too. I mean, I've never met him or anything, but I just heard he's not the nicest guy. But listen, as a kid, you didn't care about what he was like off that motorcycle.
2: No.
0: You just cared about that merch, that friggin' jet cycle that he tried to jump over the Snake River Gorge with.
2: Yeah.
0: Oh.
2: Yeah. And that was an actual rocket.
0: Yeah.
2: Yeah.
0: But they had the wind-up one where you had the little...
2: jump the ramps. Yeah. I had me a couple of Evel Knievels.
0: Of course. And then you could take your BB gun and you'd let somebody like wind up the Evel Knievel and go on his motorcycle. He'd pop that wheelie. You take your BB gun. You just pump that thing 10 times and boom, try to knock Evel off of his motorcycle. That was cool. Hello, Drew Grob Alive. His real name was Evel, right?
2: No, what couldn't have been?
14: No. Honestly, the coolest guy, I got to say my dad. My dad is...
0: Get out of here, homo. Evel Knievel's real name was Robert Craig Knievel. Mm. Let's see, born in Butte, Montana, raised by his paternal grandparents. Knievel was inspired to become a motorcycle daredevil after attending a Joe Chitwood Auto Daredevil show. That's balsa. You don't want to build out of a house out of balsa. You know why? Chitwood. Thank you. I'll be here all week. What does it say about his if he was a nice guy or not? Let's see. Seeking new thrills. Career. He was an insurance salesman. When the company refused to promote him to vice president after he had been there a few months on the job, he quit. Wanting a new start away from Butte, Knievel moved his family to Moses Lake, Washington, opened up a Honda motorcycle dealership, and promoted motocross racing.
2: Wow.
0: Huh. I'll be damned. And he just started the whole Evel Knievel Caesar Palace while in Las Vegas to watch Dick Tiger. That's a tiger you really got to watch out for. Why do they call it a Dick Tiger? Look out. Successfully defend. Oh, he's a boxer. His World Boxing Association. Oh, man. Can you imagine? Mills Lane is in the middle of the. Let's get it on. Come on, Dick Tiger. Dick Tiger. Of all the dicks I've known, from Dick Trickle to Dick Titty, Dick Tiger might be the best one. Although Dick Van Dyke is pretty cool,
2: yeah,
0: too.
2: Yeah.
0: Dick Sargent, if you're in the military. Hello, Drew Grubb Alive.
15: Hey, is this me? Can you hear me?
0: Hello?
15: Hi, can you hear me?
0: Somebody there?
15: Yes.
0: Can't hear him.
15: I think you can hear me, Drew.
0: Maybe I can. I mean, I can't. I mean, what? What's up, man?
15: What do you guys think about Denzel Washington? Growing up, I always thought he was a pretty cool dude.
0: He's cool.
2: Yeah.
0: He's ultra cool. Like, I don't know him in person, but he seems like he'd be real cool, right?
15: Yeah. Yeah. He seems like a chill dude.
0: Yeah.
15: All right. Thank you.
0: Thank you. We're talking about cool because 56% of Americans believe they're cool now compared to 43% who remember being cool in high school. I would ask, if you think you're cool, call now. But if you think you're cool, you're not going to call to say that you're cool. We would have to call you to convince you that you're cool. Now, you can be cool dad, right? And you're cool mom. If all the kids in the neighborhood want to come play at your house because you buy the best juice boxes and Otter Pops, then you're the cool mom. They still got Otter Pops? Are they out of this world still?
2: I think they have to still have Otter
0: Pops. I hope so. Otter Pops and Flavor Ice or whatever it was, man. Just a frozen tube of flavored goo. You snip the tip and you just push all that frozen grape ice. Hello, Drew Grubb Alive. Graphic reenactment.
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0: You're old. 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
0: Both cool. Drew Grubb Alive.
18: Local guy, Warren. You're a friend of mine.
0: Who? Oh, Uncle Warren?
18: Yeah.
0: The king of cool. The king of cool. The king of cool. Thank you. 800-771-1025. BJ Zimmy on Twitter. Timothy Oliphant. Very cool. And he never forgets.
2: Timothy Oliphant. I love Timothy Oliphant. I don't know that he's quirky. He's I'll give you the cool equivalent, the actor equivalent of Timothy Oliphant that's cool. He was the one that played the nuclear scientist.
0: Cillian Murphy.
2: Cillian Murphy is cool. Timothy Oliphant is unique.
0: What do you mean I'm not cool? I'm Timothy Oliphant. I'm cool.
2: That's
0: my Timothy Oliphant. I just realized when you were talking that I might have. All right, coming up next, this is crazy. I've never done it before. It's a stupid idea, but today is National Limerick Day. If you got a good limerick for a prize, I got you. Chris Stapleton, Dave Matthews Band. I'll get it all started with a limerick about Maurice next.
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0: 971-1025. We're kind of crushed for time with Mo Better News coming up soon, but since today is National Limerick Day, it's a thing. And no Nantuckets, okay?
1: What are the parameters of a limerick?
0: I'm glad you asked, Maurice. I'll give you an example. Why is today National Limerick Day, by the way? I'm looking it up. May 12th, to celebrate the birthday of English author and poet Edward Lear, who popularized this whimsical five-line poem. It's A-A-B-B-A, rhyme style. I'll give you an example, all right? I wrote this on my show email to myself so I wouldn't forget it. There once was a man named Maurice, whose love for free food wouldn't cease. Always looking for a deal or some ketchup to steal. And if you've got pizza, he'll take a piece.
1: I like it.
0: Thank you.
1: Especially since I'm eating free food right now.
0: Exactly. 800-771-1025 is the number. Hello, Drew Garbo Live. How may I help you?
2: Hi, Drew. It's Patrick in Illinois.
0: Hey, what's up, Pat? Oh,
2: not much. I wanted to go back real quick to the cool guy in the early 2000s. I live about a couple hours from Memphis, and the Memphis Grizzlies, we went to a lot of games. Their rally cry, they would play Whoop That Trick. And that movie, Hustle and Flow, Terrence Howard is the coolest cat.
0: Okay, thank you. 800-771-1025. You lost me at Hustle.

0: tumble and flow. But thank you.
1: Great movie.
0: Great basketball team. Hello, Drew Gobb Alive.
2: Hey, Drew. How are you?
0: Oh, very well. Thank you. What's your name?
2: This is Glenda, the preschool teacher from Louisiana.
0: Hey, how you doing, Glenda? Good to hear from you again.
2: Pretty good. Today's my birthday, actually. I have the same birthday as the Limerick dude.
0: Oh, well, happy birthday to you. Let me see, right off the top of my dome. There once was a lady named Glenda who liked to freshen her tea or sweeten her tea with some Splenda. She had a big grin as she poured it on in, and she loved to get bang in the rear enda.
2: Oh, no.
0: No? Yeah, is that not good? No? Oh, sorry. Yes?
1: Oh, man. See, you pissed her off.
0: Glenda, what'd you go away for? Just having some fun. Maybe she thought I hung up on her. Hello, Drew Gobb Alive. How can I help you?
3: Hey, Drew, I got a limerick for you.
0: All righty then.
3: Ready?
0: Yes.
3: All right. There once was a host named Drew.
0: Okay.
3: Whose jokes were a bit NSFW.
0: Okay.
3: He'd talk of the lewd while being quite rude.
0: Yes.
3: And leave the FCC in a stew.
0: I like that. Hold on 1 second. That's the best prize-worthy limerick we've received so far because it is the only limerick we've received so far, but I love it. Drew Gobb Alive, hello.
4: Hi, I have a limerick for you.
0: Great. What's your name?
4: Cheryl.
0: Hi, Cheryl.
4: Hi.
0: Hi.
4: There once was a host named Garabo with Mo as his sharp-witted combo. They'd riff and make tease and bring listeners ease while Tampa laughed out loud at their show.
0: Oh, my God. That's so good. Yeah, Thank you very much.
1: Hang up on that other loser.
0: I did. I hung up on both of them.
1: Oh, man.
0: Sorry, lady. I just know we're going to get a better one.
1: You hate old ladies, don't you?
0: Drew, I love them. Drew, go live. Hello.
5: Hello, this is Robert.
0: Hi, Robert. What's up, dude?
5: I got a limerick for you.
0: Let's hear it, bud.
5: A radio host named Drew Garabo, whose stories would ramble and flow. He'd talk and he'd blather and go on and on, rather, till listeners cried, let it go.
0: No.
1: Was it the fact that he said you ramble? Was that the deal breaker?
0: No, it just had no rhythm and no flow to it, or rhythm and flow. 800-771-1025. There once was a dumbass caller. To me, he attempted to holler. I hung up on his ass, encouraged him to drink gas. And he will never be a baller or a shot caller. Okay. Hello, Drew Gobb Alive.
6: Hey, Drew, it's Zach.
0: Hi, Zach.
6: I got a limerick for you.
0: All right.
6: There once were two buddies, Drew and Mo, who laughed at each prank and each show. Huh. Drew shouted these nuts while Mo spilled his guts from laughing too hard in the row.
0: There's something there.
1: Yeah.
0: Something there. Yeah. You had the framework of an idea, as our president likes to say. Ooh. There once was a president named Don. I'm just going to leave it there. Drew Gobb Alive, hello.
1: Got everybody involved in the big con.
0: I was going to finish with con.
1: Oh.
0: Yes, sir. Go ahead.
7: I thought we were doing this about Mo, not Drew. But
0: no, I just did. I did mine. I did mine about Maurice. That doesn't mean you have to do yours about Maurice, sir. You can do it.
7: I got one about Maurice. So there once was a guy. His name was Mo. He used to work at the radio. He had to get a second job at the TSA, but it's too bad because the government don't pay.
0: I don't think you know what a limerick is, dumbass.
1: I kind of liked it, though, Drew.
0: You just...
1: I mean... the edges were rough, admittedly.
0: Yeah, think... Thank you, sir. I suppose I should appreciate that. Mo, what is coming up in the Mo Betta?
1: If you go to speed, pull up your pants. Tiger Woods gets to skate by. And, oh, man, Carnival. Come on, baby.
0: That's next on the Mo Betta News. Oh, we were just talking about earlier how another sizzling, disgusting, sweltering, swampy, sticky Florida summer is here. 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
1: I'll tell you this, Drewbert. I'll start it out with a lot of blowing going on in huts. And you heard me on our friend Mike of Mike's Weather page.
0: Yeah, we know him.
1: Video of possible tornado. It's not possible. I'm looking at it. That's a tornado from inside the storm chaser. It was near Hudson, the Florida Pasco County, of course. Damage to roofs and trees down the scene. No reports of lives lost. I'm going from Greg, his page, to Greg D's page.
0: D's
1: nuts. but yes, they started out the morning forecasting that there were going to be some storms moving through. I do know at PA, that's Tampa International, to me and you kids, there were flights that had to be halted while the storms passed because of the severity of them.
0: Man, yeah, Mike has really, he's gotten, if you follow Mike's weather page, yeah, he's got some seriously damaged homes out there in Hudson. Looks like they got the brunt of the storm.
1: Yeah.
0: Crazy.
1: Yeah, we need the rain, though, man.
0: We definitely need the rain. We don't need funnel clouds, but we need the rain.
1: If you want that rain, sometimes you got to accept the funnel clouds.
0: You're not wrong.
1: Not over in Hillsborough County. Yeah, but, you know what I'm saying. And listen, if you want to speed, make sure you're wearing a belt. Teen without a driver's license arrested for going 50 miles per hour over the speed limit. Ooh. In Newport Richey. There's video of him as the car has stopped into a ditch, fleeing from the officers, having great difficulty. Why? Because his pants are sagging halfway down his ass.
0: Oh, that's to show he's available for sex in prison.
1: Is that what that is?
0: That's what that's for.
1: Well, again, wait till you get to prison to remove your belt. If you're going to be committing a crime, make sure your pants will stay up if you decide to flee.
0: He's right.
1: I don't even know why. It's so funny because I go, I don't know why this people decide to flee, but I'm going to tell you this. I got up this morning, headed to Pi, that's St. Pete International, yep. Kids, and I usually take from the veterans, I go over the Courtney Campbell.
0: Yep.
1: So I get, you know, past the Bahama Breeze, sure. RIP, onto the, you know, you pass that light, now you're going to be officially on the Courtney Campbell.
0: Yep.
1: See a police car up there.
0: Closed.
1: And, yeah, closed, which I had seen a sign.
0: You're in the media. We've been covering that.
1: I see a sign, and I completely forgot about it. So there's like four barricades and a police cruiser.
0: So you just drove right on through.
1: No, but this is what I'm going to tell you. For a brief moment, I said, I felt like I should just, I don't feel like turning around and going 275. I just go around, and I wonder if he would stop.
0: Yeah, I think he would. I think, but you just show him your ID and be like, yo, I'm with the radio station.
1: Yeah.
0: Remember the, did you get one of the permits when the COVID was in?
1: Sure.
0: And we had to like show a permit to be able to drive here.
1: Yeah, say we're part of the media.
0: We're essential.
1: Good Lord. But anyway, that's why FHP said Trooper was monitoring traffic around 2:30 a.m. near U.S. Highway 19 when he saw a person in a Hyundai speeding. The Trooper clocked the vehicle going 112 miles per hour in a 45 mile per hour zone.
0: In a Hyundai.
1: Kid was killing it. The driver attempted to make a U-turn and went into the grassy shoulder of the road. The teen got out and fled the vehicle on foot. He ran north and he was eventually found. Ironically enough, at St. Teresa's Catholic School right there.
0: Mm.
1: Yeah, 17 years old, and you have been arrested for fleeing and eluding, reckless driving, no driver's license, unlawful speed, and grand theft of a motor vehicle. Oh, he was out having some fun.
0: Damn.
1: Pull your pants up. Florida prosecutors will get access to Tiger Woods' prescription drug history. Judge rules. This is going to get funny.
0: Uh-oh.
1: The April court filing showed that a subpoena was to be issued for his prescription drug records following the DUI arrest. His attorneys fought it, but according to the TC Palm, the records will be released to prosecutors only and not made available to the public. Yeah, public's never going to be able to find those records. Sure. Yeah, you expect those to be out. Too sweet. Okay. You and John did kind of an update on the story that we did yesterday. Just updated in this hour, because this is where we talked about it. That Bradenton mother who was arrested with her four-year-old daughter drowned. Yeah, no mother. Was drinking beer and on a cell phone while her four-year-old, which I heard from Sinning Show, give credit where credit is due, that the child was underneath the water for a significant amount of time.
0: Dude, I didn't see that part. She was on her cell phone and drinking a beer her kid was dying.
1: And on her cell phone. Oh. Well, yeah. For several minutes, the mother was looking at her cell phone and walking around the pool deck whilst the girl was underwater.
0: What?
1: Yep. The mother, Rosette Pirisis, told police she drank six beers as she recorded, obviously, a breath sample over the legal limit. The part that gets me is the mugshot. And I just don't see remorse for losing her daughter more than I see remorse that she is in jail.
0: Correct.
1: And that is equally as heinous. So
0: it says she did not tell the children that were there to watch her daughter. The kids left the area while the mom is gone. The daughter, who did not know how to swim, used the steps to enter the pool just feet away from several other people who were not paying attention to her.
1: Unbelievable.
0: Like, all these people should go to jail.
1: I get you, but you would think that either somebody's watching her or she knows how to swim. I will tell you this. Bowie, at 4.5, she can swim her ass off.
0: Hell yeah.
1: She's diving in. She's a mermaid coming up, staying down. It's amazing to watch. But we were very smart because she started to walk at 8 months. And I was going to get a pool gate fence a lot later. But 3 weeks later, I had a pool fence up, even though at 8 months, she couldn't open the door and go out to the patio. And I think at a year or maybe a year and a half, we took her to that watermelon school right off of Northdale, maybe.
0: Yep.
1: Fantastic facility. And it was rough going at first.
0: Of course.
1: But I am telling you, she is in that pool every day, and she'll throw rings in. She'll dive. I can't even dive down to the bottom of the pool, too. I'm not even going to lie to you. My dreads, they keep pulling me up. But she'll dive down, come up with one. It's like amazing. So,
0: and you and Melanie would never keep your eyes off her for more than 30 seconds.
1: No, not at all. Now, having said that, I still, knowing how good she can swim, she still isn't allowed out to the pool by the pool by herself. I still wouldn't go to someone's house or an apartment complex party and allow her to hang around the pool without being constantly watched, because things can happen even with training.
0: Absolutely.
1: And this mother, good Lord. Cruise passengers are shaken by the third death at a popular port less than a year after opening. Something's afoot, Drew.
0: Uh-oh.
1: An elderly cruise passenger died after her mobility scooter plunged off a pier.
0: Oh, no.
1: In the Bahamas.
0: Oh.
1: Marking the... It's not funny.
0: No.
1: But it seems like something you would see on like an episode of the Larry David Show. An old person on a scooter.
0: Like,
1: and the scooter's brakes go out as she goes over.
0: Man.
1: This marks the third death at Carnival Cruise Line Celebration Key in less than a year since it opened.
0: So she was on a Rascal or a hoverabout. And just went right off the...
1: She was using a mobility scooter and just drove off the pier and fell into the water.
0: You think she wanted to?
1: I don't know. Carnival teams, it says, responded successfully retrieving her, but despite the resuscitation effort, no bueno.
0: I remember I used to date a girl in a wheelchair. I don't say that's self-gloss. Just means I'm a compassionate humanitarian. So this young lady in a wheelchair said to me, you know, I've never... we were on the beach in her wheelchair. And she said, I've never held a man's hand before. Me being me, I held this young lady's hand. Walked her down the pier as she rolled along in her wheelchair. And she said, I've never been kissed before. With the moonlight glistening on the water, I leaned down to this wheelchair-bound woman and I kissed her lips. She then said, I don't want to be too forward, but I've never been screwed. I took this young lady out of her wheelchair, gripped her in my arms, threw her in the ocean and said, you're screwed now.
1: It's all jokes to you, isn't it? Now, Tell me if you agree with this or not. A new Florida law, and a lot of you may not be aware of this. I don't know that I care in the end. A new Florida law allows cash transactions to be rounded up or down as pennies fade away.
0: What they're choosing to round up or down is the weirdest part of this story. Read what they're rounding up and what they're rounding down. I don't get it.
1: Any cash transaction must be rounded up to a nickel if the 1 cent piece is no longer in the production. According to the bill, rounding up to the nickel does not apply to any transaction of getting paid by a non-cash method. Rounded down to the nearest nickel if the final digit of a cash transaction ends in 1 or 2 cents. The final digit of a cash transaction ends in 3 or 4 cents. The final digit of a cash transaction ends in 6 or 7 cents. It will be rounded down to 5 cents. The final digit of a cash transaction ends in 8 or 9 cents, rounded up to 10.
0: I don't like the pennies, so I do like this story, but I don't know. I don't
1: know. Seems like it should automatically be rounded down.
0: Yeah. But no, that's not the way things work.
1: Who decided to get rid of these pennies anyway? Was that like a big deal?
0: Yeah, I think so. It costs more to produce pennies than they're worth.
1: All right. Seems like there's an awful lot of pennies still floating around, though. You know, we're not throwing away pennies just because they're no longer whatever, right?
0: I mean, you can throw away a penny if you want to. We don't need it for anything.
1: I guess. Guess who Netflix wanted instead of before they got Kevin Hart for their roast?
0: They wanted to roast instead of Kevin Hart, Dave Chappelle.
1: No, nowhere near Chappelle.
0: Oh, man. Give me a hand. Is it a comedian?
1: No. Musician.
0: Usher.
1: Paul McCartney.
0: What?
1: Executive producer Jeff Ross confirmed that an offer was made to the legendary rocker. I'm sorry about that. We did ask Paul McCartney at one point. He told Variety, "To me, that would be a fantasy roast. Paul McCartney doesn't need anything, but a Paul McCartney roast would be good for the world. It would be so funny to me because he is so loved." McCartney, to be clear, turned down the offer, perhaps wisely, because who aside from Ross actually wants to see that? Yeah, I don't want you saying crappy stuff about Paul McCartney, perhaps the most beloved Beatle out of the quartet.
0: Yeah, like how do you roast Paul McCartney?
1: Yeah, he's given us great music. His wife tragically passed. He got ripped off by another, and he's very generous. And Michael Jackson stole his catalog.
0: Who do you get to roast Paul? I mean, obviously Ringo. Oh, I can see Ringo up there telling some jokes. He'd be like, Paul, you're still touring well into your 80s. At this point, when you sing Yesterday, the audience isn't thinking about a lost love. They're literally trying to remember what they did yesterday.
1: Perhaps.
0: Hey, Paul, you formed the band Wings just to prove you could succeed without John Lennon. You ended up proving you couldn't even succeed without your wife playing a muted keyboard.
1: Because Linda couldn't sing.
0: Yeah.
1: Or play the keyboard. I will say this, and I heard you guys talking about the roast, and I still haven't watched it. I'll put it on the background at some point. I did see, because it came up on my feed, Cat Williams, 7-8 minutes. And I watched, and I think this is about a month ago because it just came out, probably about a month ago, his last stand-up special. And the 7 to 8 minutes roasting Kevin Hart was funnier than anything in that hour-long special, which I walked away from wholly disappointed. But he killed Kevin Hart in that. And they have beef. And you want to go, okay, this is all in fun, but you could tell that it was not. But they did call a truce at the end. Kevin Hart took the microphone and asked him to come over and said that he wanted to put the beef to rest, to bed, and they hugged in the end. So, you know, there you go right there.
0: All right. I still think Cat Williams meant most of what he said about Kevin Hart.
1: Oh, I was going to say this. You guys were talking, and you were saying, yeah, I would much rather be roasted by my friends, you know, that I know will say something nice. This is the thing. I've been a part of roast. I've been in the roast community. Everything people say, they believe. But friends get, especially more so friends, the people you know more than the people you don't. When they're roasting you and they're throwing out those jokes, there is a big element of belief and or truth for them in what they are saying. But and they can do it because they know that you consider them a friend and that they can get away with it. But it's kind of like, ooh, I can finally say this.
0: Exactly.
1: I can never say it in a real-time situation. But you know, everybody will think I'm kidding. That's where you get the juice. When we did the counter roast and, and I got roasted. Easy. Galvin on the open letter. Everything I said about that open letter.
0: I seem to remember that was funny. It was about 14 years ago. But I seem to remember it was very funny.
1: Yeah. Believe me. So you would much rather have people that don't know you roast you than people that roast you that know you, because you'll never look at them the same way.
0: Amen.
1: Again. So anyway, and that's the mo better. By the way, Weird Al Yankovic has a Broadway musical, Dare to Be Stupid, in the works.
0: Oh, I cannot. I will fly to Broadway to see you. 1,000%. Hello, Drew Grabo Live. It's Mo Better News.
2: Hey, Drew. I have two limericks. Want to hear them?
0: I would like to hear the better one of the two, please.
2: Okay. So let's see. There was once a lady from Spain who danced in the soft summer pain. Danced in the soft summer rain.
0: All right.
2: She slipped on a peel, did a cartwheel, and laughed through the rest of the pain.
0: That's not bad. Is this Glenda?
2: Yes.
0: I'm so sorry. I don't know what happened with you hanging up. I apologize if I did something there.
2: No. I also have one since it's my birthday. I have one for that, too.
0: Please.
2: Okay, a birthday queen turning 55, still glowing and fully alive, in silver high heels. She's serving big feels and thriving, not just getting by.
0: That's my girl right there. Hell yeah, Glenda. Thank you, my dear.
2: Okay, thank you.
0: Thank you. Glenda celebrated her birth and brought this show so much mirth. She laughed at her jokes. She wants to get pokes. And is the nicest caller on earth. I don't know. I get to the end. I'm like, I don't want to be mean. She was a super nice lady. All right, then let's come back with server confessions. The headline from New York Post said, revolting McDonald's video shows blank, blank, blank, blank, blank. You may think it's revolting. I guarantee you this happens at not just every McDonald's, every restaurant. In fact, I'll say it, we did it at Fridays. And I'll tell you what it is and why you, when you order an appetizer, you're not going to happens at not just every McDonald's, every restaurant. In fact, I'll say it, we did it at Fridays. And I'll tell you what it is and why you, when you order an appetizer, every McDonald's, every restaurant. In fact, I'll say it, we did it at Fridays. And I'll tell you what it is. And why you, when you order an appetizer, you're not...
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1: Okay.
0: By Tropodelic. It's a beautiful little number, right?
1: Yes, sir.
0: Is the number. 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
2: Hey, how's it going?
0: Hey, good. How are you doing, man?
2: Hey, did you guys have any promotions right now? I was just thinking, you know, I was calling for a little, see what I can get on. I'm trying to go to the Eagles concert in Journey.
0: Language, hold on. Guy, calm your ass, okay? Calm your ass. Don't use the F word, okay?
2: I know, that's why I said yes, sorry. Okay.
0: No, listen, slow down. Don't use the F word. If I have tickets to that show, I'm not going to give them to someone who curses on the radio.
2: Oh.
0: Okay?
2: Yes.
0: So let's just take a step. Okay? Now, what do you want?
2: I would like the Eagles concert to the radio.
0: I would like the Eagles concert to the radio. That's the sentence
2: no,
0: you
2: would
0: just
2: like
0: said.
2: The Eagles
0: hold
2: concert.
0: On. Hold on. Relax. I would like the Eagles concert to the radio. Those are the words you just said. Those words don't make any sense.
2: Sorry, I'm just excited. No, I meant, I would like tickets to the Eagles.
0: Okay. Which game? I think they released the NFL schedule recently. Week one, I think they probably play an NFC East opponent, I assume. Let me just look. Philadelphia Eagles.
2: Oh, I meant the schedule. The rock band. Schedule. The Eagles or the Journey.
0: The Journey. The journey is the destination, isn't it, my man?
1: It is, my friend.
2: Yeah, that's what I meant to get at.
0: Well,
2: the journey.
0: The journey.
2: I want to see the journey.
0: You want the journey and the destination. Am I right?
2: Yeah, it's the journey. It's the journey concert out in San Francisco.
0: Well, we're not going to fly you out there. You know, you'll be responsible for your own.
2: Yeah, I have my Chevy. I have my OBS. I can drive out there.
0: Okay. You're an interesting cat. How young of a fellow are you?
2: 20 years old.
0: What do you want to go to old person's concert like Journey and the Eagles?
2: I love old things.
0: I love that.
2: I'm a young buck, though.
0: You're a young buck, but an old soul.
2: I have an old truck. I love old things.
0: Young buck with an old truck who loves old things. I kind of love that.
1: Drew, can he name one member of Journey?
0: Can he name one song by Journey besides Don't Stop Believing is my question, Maurice. Young man, what is your name, young man?
2: We Own the Sky by Drew. We Own the Sky by Journey.
0: What is your name, young man?
2: Oh, Jesse Torres.
0: All right, Jesse. Can you tell me, other than the song your buddy just told you, can you name another song by The Journey?
2: They have the city. What is it?
0: I think he kind of knows it.
2: Separate Ways. The Separate Ways. That one's really good.
0: I think someone's telling him.
1: Oh, yeah.
0: Can you name a song by Eagles? Not the Eagles, mind you, but Eagles.
2: Yeah, Nights in the City. The Eagles.
0: What? That's Journey.
2: City Nights.
0: Who is that talking to you? Like, there's clearly
2: It's my older brother. We're trying to get tickets.
3: We called in. No, we love you guys.
0: Thank you.
3: We wanted the tickets. We heard the tickets for the Eagles, but then we heard Journey. We love them.
0: Yeah. Can you name any of the members of Journey?
3: You know, I don't get into that. I just listen to them. Just listen to y'all.
0: I got you. What songs do you know by Journey besides the ones you said, the Eagles or
3: Wheel in the Sky? That was my favorite.
0: It's a good one. Sure. Yeah. That's a good one.
3: That growing up.
0: That's a good one. Man, I wish I had tickets to give to you guys, but I really don't. I totally would give you the tickets, but I think they're running a special on tickets right now. Hold on. Eagles, Journey, tickets, Tampa, bargains. Hold on 1 second, fellas. Do a little work for you here. Bargains. You sound like nice guys, even though you did curse on the radio. I'm over it.
2: Sorry, I'm just excited. Okay. I was on. No, wait.
0: Brother, it happens. Let's see. Tickets for Journey's May 15th. Oh, wow. That's right around the corner. That's, in fact.
2: Yeah, that's out there in San Francisco.
0: No, it's at the Benchmark International Arena. They're playing right here in Tampa.
3: We're not in Tampa.
0: Where are you?
1: San Francisco. San Jose. Oh, San Jose.
3: I thought we're local. The Bay Area.
0: Oh. You think you're calling a California radio station?
3: Who are you guys?
0: Tampa Bay, Florida.
1: Man, who are you?
0: Yeah. Who are we? Edward, who is you?
3: 107.7 The Bone.
0: 102.5 The Bone.
3: Oh, no way. We've called like 30 people to give you guys.
0: Oh, dude. Well, listen, I'll tell you what. I feel kind of bad, so I'm going to give you a prize if you can tell me which fast food restaurant has a mascot that is a little red-haired girl with freckles.
3: Wendy's.
0: Wendy's nuts are all over your face, California bitches.
1: Boom! Ha! Take that with you.
3: Great.
0: Great. Great.
1: Still got no tickets to the Journey.
0: He was called from California.
1: Good Lord.
0: So I guess because if you looked up 107.7 The Bone's phone number, you wouldn't get our phone number. The Bone Bat Phone. Simply dial 4. Oh, hold on. I got to call that number. Hello. How can we help you?
2: Oh, for me?
0: Yes, sir.
2: All right, that was hilarious. I thought you were going to keep calling me. I thought you were going to call that other bone. Though. That's
0: I am.
2: Funny.
0: I was going to, but I saw
2: the
0: you.
2: Other bay.
0: I saw you were on hold, so I wanted to talk to you first. What's up?
2: No worries. Bit of a limerick, but I guess touching a bit on like a couple of the other things I was saying earlier, too. All right. Kodak Black won the first, the Talk About Scissor, 3-6 Mafia, Pimp C, and DJ Screw in the Bizzard. MF Doom, Vets of Urine.
0: Oh.
2: Patrick Swayze, Girls of Purring.
0: Oh.
2: Might get a tongue lashing. Yep. Yeah, like, yes, sir.
0: Oh, dude, that's good. That took a lot of thought.
1: I like it.
0: All right. I got to call the the Bone Bat Phone. Stand by. Whether you want to share your all-time favorite rock anthems.
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0: 1025 The Bone. Good morning, everybody. It is Wednesday, May 13th, 2026, and we are coming to you live. Good morning. How's everybody doing today?
1: Good.
0: Hello, everyone. Welcome to the day. That's all I got today.
1: No.
0: All right. Well, Carmen, you take over. You did a great job yesterday.
2: No.
1: Get Medicine Man on the phone.
2: Mm-hmm. Yes. It was Carmen and Medicine Man.
0: Yeah. Is that what happened? So yesterday, at the very last seconds of the show, we lost connection and we were trying to reboot it and it wouldn't work. But it was literally the last 5 minutes of the show. And you were on the air. We can't hear you because we can't connect. What was going on?
2: So basically, I'm trying to just, tell the listeners that we lost your connection. They're going to be rebooting. Until then, I'm just trying to get a hold of them. And then I was like, well, while we wait for them, we'll take some phone calls for the last couple minutes.
0: Right.
2: And luckily, one of the calls was Medicine Man. Because you
0: didn't. I've never been so happy to talk to Medicine Man.
2: Exactly. Yeah. Because you don't need to have a conversation with him.
0: Nope.
2: You just need to say hello and let him go.
0: And he goes,
2: Right. Yeah. And over the weekend, he had went to Rockville, so he actually had some stuff to talk about.
0: Oh, I bet it was very interesting. Yeah. I don't know how we missed it.
2: Well, but that's the thing, because I'm over here multitasking. I'm trying to switch the Comrexes, text you, do the phones, make sure there's no dead air.
0: Can I tell you what goes on over here?
2: Yeah.
0: I go, oh, yeah, it's not working.
1: All right, see you guys
0: Should
1: later.
0: Be fine in 5 minutes. Yeah. See you guys tomorrow.
2: Yeah. And so that's the thing. I'm just trying to multitask. So it really does help with having someone like Medicine Man, because he can just fill in the air for a couple minutes.
1: Just ramble.
0: Yeah.
2: Yeah.
0: Well, he should always be on hold.
1: So basically what you're saying is Medicine Man and Mike are the same. Just somebody talking.
0: Somebody ramble on.
2: Yeah. Yes, exactly. Again, it's just hard because usually what happens, it's just me reading my text to you guys over the air because I can't talk in text.
0: And right.
2: Three separate conversations.
0: Dear Gio, we are trying to reconnect right now.
2: Yeah. So, but then we also had a pilot call in and give us some drone laws.
0: I heard that. Yes. That was the last thing that I heard, that if it landed in the yard, he'd want it back and all that stuff.
2: Right. But
0: fly your drone better. Don't land it in my yard.
2: But also, you cannot shoot it out of the air. That is a federal offense.
3: I think we should end the show 10 minutes early every day.
0: The Carmen segment.
3: And let Carmen and Medicine Man take
0: the
3: over.
0: The pre-show, after show.
2: I don't like that at all.
1: He can give you the roundup of how he's doing, whether he's sick, what concerts he went to, and the weather is going to be like.
0: How many times he pooped?
1: Yeah.
0: How many times he pooped?
2: Okay. As long as I get Medicine Man for it.
3: Oh, we can make that happen.
2: I'll be okay.
0: Do you know how many times he calls me and leaves me voicemails from the toilet? Where you could hear the echo.
2: During the day?
0: Yeah. Just leaves my random voicemail on my thing, and it goes right to my phone so that I have to hear it, or I have to at least acknowledge before I can delete it.
1: Mm-mm.
0: Yeah. It's gross. Anyway, welcome to the show this morning. Yesterday, so the engineers were working on it, and I left the house after the show. And Gio's like, can you check in? I'm like, no, I'm not home.
3: Yeah, you're the worst.
0: He goes, I said, I'm not home, but I'll be home in about a half hour. I'll check in when I get home. So I go pick Juliana up from school, came home, and had to leave again, and totally forgot to check the line. And Gio's like, is it working? I go, goddamn, I forgot to check.
3: Yeah, well, because Cernak's leaving the building. He's did you find out from Mike? I go, I texted him 4 hours ago. He said he would do it. And then I text you again. You're like, oh, I forgot.
0: Yeah, sorry.
3: So Mike's like, oh, well. He's like, I'm going home. I hope you guys.
1: We'll see. We'll see what happens. Maybe do the whole show on the phone.
3: Yeah.
2: So stressful.
3: But it works, so we're all good.
0: Carmen, I don't want to get into this again today, but I just want to say the amount of baby flipper pictures that I've been getting are crazy. If you want to see any of them, I'll send them to you. If not, I haven't been sending them because I figured that either you're getting them too or you're not interested.
1: Carmen, do you want to see those?
0: Yeah.
1: Do you want to see babies with flippers?

0: The NBA playoffs are underway, and now you can trade every game on Kalshi. 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Kalshi. Trade on anything.
1: Yeah, but same thing.
2: Not really.
3: It's the same.
1: What would you rather have, a baby with a mermaid tail or a baby with little web feet?
2: Neither.
1: Yeah. Right. I know. I'm saying it's a choice if you had to pick one.
2: If I had to pick one, I'd go flippers, because a baby with a fish tail would be probably
3: really hard.
1: Right.
2: Yeah, so you're saying that it would be better.
1: No, I would rather have flippers than a mermaid tail.
4: I envision when Danny DeVito played the Penguin in Batman, he had a little flipper hand.
1: Yes.
4: Oswald Cobblepot.
1: Yeah.
2: His wiener was a little flipper too.
1: I was reading this thing yesterday. President's net worth before and after their presidency.
2: Oh, yeah.
1: Joe Biden went in worth how much?
2: Worth about $3
1: million. $8
2: million. Okay.
1: Left how much?
2: $120 million.
1: Only $10
2: million. Oh, really?
1: No, don't worry.
3: What is it now?
2: Yeah.
1: Bill Clinton went in worth $1.3
2: million. Uh-huh.
1: Left after $241
2: million. Yeah.
1: George W. Bush went in worth $20 million. Owned the baseball team.
2: He had some, yeah.
1: Left worth $40
4: million. He had dad's oil money.
1: This is where it really jumps. Barack Obama went in worth about $1.3 million. After, $70 million. It's insane. Donald Trump went in worth $3 billion. Left $2.3 billion. Actually lost money in his presidency. So, I don't know. This is just something that came up yesterday that I saw. So, the one that looks like he made the most money is definitely Bill Clinton, followed by Barack Obama.
2: Yeah, but also with, I wonder how much the son made.
4: Yeah.
2: You know, for.
1: Yeah. I'm sure none of them lost money. I think that's just creative accounting.
4: Yeah. Trump takes it. Well, it's the family. My son's actually running the business. Yeah, I have nothing to do with that at all. It's not my money.
2: Yeah. Same with Biden.
4: Yeah. Well, the sons are running it.
1: Well, Biden's son's running his.
4: We're separate.
1: He still did pretty good. He still made. Oh, no, he only made $2 million.
2: Yeah.
3: Yeah, but check his.
2: On paper.
3: Yeah, check his family's account.
1: Yeah. I'd like the Trump kids to run my business. No, I wouldn't. They lost money. I'm so confused.
4: No, they've got it. They're all their money's in crypto. Trump coin and all that stuff is all.
1: Anybody buy any of that?
4: I think a lot of people bought it, yeah.
1: Really?
4: A lot of big-time investors, not.
1: Bought Trump coin.
4: I believe so, yes.
1: And what do they do with it? They trade it like Bitcoin?
4: No, I think they pump and dump it so the little guy gets screwed and then the billionaires make more money, is what I've heard.
1: But who is the little guy, and who is the little guy that the people that bought a minority share?
4: Me, probably. The guy that buys $5,000 worth or $10,000 worth.
3: Right. Right. And they get in when they think it's low. All these billionaires and millionaires buy
4: the whales
3: a bunch,
4: come in, yeah.
3: And then they just dump it off.
4: They pump and dump it. So you get screwed.
1: Yeah.
4: The guy who dropped $15,000 of his retirement money gets screwed, while the billionaires, they get,
1: I was talking to a financial advisor, and we were talking about my investments in crypto and in Bitcoin. And he's like, this is good. You got in Bitcoin while it was pretty cheap, and you got in Ethereum while it was pretty cheap. I was like, yeah, thank you. And he's like, what was your thought process? And I go, I don't know, some itchy head kid told me to buy
2: this. Yeah. This is my former financial advisor.
1: Right. Yeah. I have no idea.
2: Living with his parents.
1: What I did or why I did it. And it just happened to work out. And I still don't understand how it works.
2: I saw a great thing the other day. It was a meme, and it was a guy with a mega hat on and a truck and a bunch of other guys with trucks. And it said, before my truck only held $60 worth of gas. Now my truck holds $170 worth of gas. I'm voting for Trump again.
3: But they do have those apps that you can sign up for, and they'll mimic other people's trades and stuff like that.
1: You're still missing all doing it. Details and stuff.
4: All these politicians are manipulating the markets and getting in and getting out.

0: whatever they can.
1: Yeah, it's crazy that they're allowed to.
0: They're right. trying to make it where you can't. They can't.
1: Yeah, but who votes on that?
0: Exactly. Right. That's the problem.
2: So, like, I like autopilot is one of the apps, and like I have like Pelosi's tracker on.
0: She's notorious.
1: Right. Yeah. But the thing is literally seconds matter. You know what I mean? So it's
2: but
1: like
2: that's what they do. They literally just copy and paste what their trades are in your trades. Mirror theirs.
0: You'll find out there'll be huge major transactions that are made right before like an announcement.
3: Oh, sure.
0: Right. And then that's when the market will go up or down.
3: Which is the same reason why Martha Stewart went to jail.
0: Right.
3: You know, the insider information would, for some reason, when you're a politician, it's okay.
0: It's okay.
3: Yeah. It's dirty, Carmen, but follow the money.
2: Follow the game. I'm telling you, our government is not for us.
0: No.
2: At all.
0: It's neither side,
2: and they're both the same side.
3: I'm telling you, I listened to Drew's show yesterday, and this guy called. It was one of the most annoying calls I've ever heard. The guy called, and he wanted to talk to Drew about aliens. And Drew is like, what's your name? He's like, Bob. And he's like, what do you do, Bob? He's like, I'm an HVAC guy. And then it turned into Bob the HVAC. Nobody cares that there's aliens. The guy wanted to call. The guy legitimately called up and had an interest in talking about the fact that the government unloaded aliens. You know, documentation that says yes, there's aliens, yes, there's unidentified flying objects, yes, there's non-earthling people, and nobody cares.
0: It blows my mind. I know who cares.
1: Yeah.
3: Who?
0: You.
1: Yeah.
2: You're the only other one.
3: I want to care more.
0: Yeah.
3: But I'm starting to feel like, all right, nobody cares.
1: But you know what it is? You know what aliens is right now? Aliens is any Bigfoot show where right before they go to the commercial, they hear, and they go, oh, what was it? What was that? And then it goes to commercial. And then it comes back. And it goes back 5 minutes. And then it goes up to that point, and they go, oh, it was the truck moving, going backwards.
3: But it's not now. It's the government admitting that they've had contact. It's government admitting that they have evidence, that they have bodies, they have all this stuff.
2: Until they release it, though, who cares?
3: It's been released.
0: But a lot of the stuff are reports. There were reports of this, the reports of that were submitted to the government.
2: Show me photos
0: of alien bodies. It's like in 1984, there was 5 reports in New Mexico about this, and the government did an investigation about it, and this is what we found.
1: If they have an alien up on stage at Bay Care Sound, and we can pay $10 to go see the alien, okay.
2: Once we're having meet and greets with the aliens, I'll be a little bit more interested, but right now they're just putting out sightings and reports, Gio said, and it's not...
3: If you find out the aliens could fix webbed feet, you'd be really interested.
2: You know what? Yeah,
0: like, if they release actual confirmed pictures or video... of this, then it would be totally different. But these are all just hearsay reports.
3: No, but they've released a lot of video.
0: But it's things flying through the skies, of which we've always had anyways.
3: Yeah.
0: Like, nobody believes that stuff. Right. You know?
3: I mean, that's why nobody cares?
0: That's what I think. There's still no real proof. It's all, you know, speculation.
2: And again, like, the other thing is, like, they're doing the, you know, look at my right hand while my left hand is doing something else.
0: We
2: have the virus going around, which also took news away from the pedophile cruise ship ring that they arrested at the same time.
3: Is that the Disney cruise?
2: Yes. And it's all these Disney employees and stuff. And then come to find out, Disney has been burying this for years and years.
3: Disney is notorious for burying things.
2: Right. But crew members sexually assaulting children ages like 13 and 11, and they just bury it. And then on top of that, they arrest all these cruise ship members in a pedophile ring, but all we're talking about is the virus cruise. You know what I mean? So I don't know what to believe.
3: Carmen, before, I think you might have been here while he was here, but we had a really creepy guy that worked in the building in management that was like constantly trying to get people to eat cookies in his office. He had a bunch of
2: Disney
3: stuff.
2: I was not here because I would have definitely ate some cookies.
3: No, because I don't think he was interested in you, if you know what I'm saying.
2: Gotcha.
3: Yeah, and he was trying to lure people in his office all the time, and he was a Disney adult.
2: Yep.
3: And Gio hates him. And then we always accused him of being a creep and a pedophile. Accused. No evidence of it. Just our opinions and how we felt about it. And then the minute he lost his job here, he went and worked for Disney.
2: Oh, really?
3: Yep.
0: Yeah.
3: Mm-hmm. Yep. Yep.
0: Where dreams come true.
2: And they usually say, you know, like, pedophiles, they get jobs where they can't be around kids.
1: Yeah, like a coach or something.
2: Toys
3: Teachers. Like a coach. Like a coach.
2: Listen.
0: Yep.
3: Wow. Some people do it for the love of the game, Carmen.
2: Yes.
3: I remember when I worked at the country station and Amanda and I were just married and there was a little league team that needed a coach and I was like, me and Peter are going to coach that team, and everybody would call me weird for wanting to coach a baseball team and not have kids on the team.
0: Mm-hmm. Yeah, that's a little weird.
3: But I was young. I had played baseball my whole life. Pete was going to do it with me.
1: You played baseball your whole life?
3: I played baseball from farm leagues all the way up to high school.
2: Yeah. You played in high school or you played Little League in high school?
3: I played Little League in high school. Yeah, I was not a great baseball player, but I played baseball from first grade all the way up to high school.
0: All right.
3: So, I thought I could just maybe teach some kids how to play baseball, you know, and hit some fly balls to them.
1: Foul balls probably.
0: Not having a kid, well, you're still volunteering your time.
3: Right.
0: You should be a referee.
3: No, I don't want to just hang around the park. I was looking to teach some kids how to play baseball.
1: He wanted to instill his knowledge of baseball onto the kids.
3: Well, I mean, not that I had any great knowledge, but they had nobody.
0: Yeah.
2: Right.
3: So I figured if me and Pete went, we could volunteer and be coaches of the team. That would be cool. And then the people I worked with were much like you. They were like, creepy. You got no kid. Even my brother called in. My brother was like, nah, it's weird, dude.
0: Yeah, my daughters in their club soccer, the coaches don't have kids on the teams.
3: Carmen, it is different than when Chad does it than if I do it.
2: Right. I mean, Chad played 4 years of college football, won a lot of titles.
3: Yeah, it was not a high school team. It was a little league team.
2: Right.
3: You know, it was like a bunch of kids who probably had no dads and were looking to play Little League Baseball.
2: And also, Chad is looking to make coaching his career. Like,
3: right.
2: His goal is to go to the next level if it ever comes to that. You know
3: what I mean? Wouldn't that be great if Chad moves on to like a big college?
2: Yeah.
3: And does coaching there.
0: How is Chad?
2: Chad is 41. He will be 42.
0: You got to get moving.
3: Yeah.
2: So
0: it's a young man's game.
3: Yep.
2: It is, but also there's a lot of coaches that coach up until their 70s and stuff like that. You know what I mean? Like,
3: yeah,
2: there's still time.
3: Yeah, he's got plenty of time.
1: TikTok.
2: Right.
3: Well, let's get it moving.
0: Yeah.
2: Yeah. You know, well, again, and he's like right now he is happy at Chamberlain. He is happy coaching in high school. But obviously, like you always want to reach.
3: Wouldn't it be great within 3 years if you outhouse Gio again?
2: I'm just going to buy Gio's house.
3: Oh,
0: you don't buy me out. I buy you out.
2: I'm going to buy you out.
1: Me, little man.
0: Yeah.
2: You get out of my house.
0: Well, you know, I buy you out.
3: I'll buy your house, but you have to throw in your daughter cutting the grass.
0: Yeah.
3: Oh, man. I am such a sucker with that stuff. I had to remind Joey to bring the garbage cans in, and I felt bad doing it.
0: Really?
3: Yeah, I don't know why. And then yesterday... Juliana was like, can you take me for ice cream? And I was like, no, I'm not leaving the house. I'm like, and then 5 minutes, I was like, all right, let's go.
1: Have you bought her new car yet or no?
3: No. She's
2: start
3: only
2: making
3: 13.
2: Payments.
3: No. That's what would be smart, Carmen.
2: Yeah.
0: I'm a sucker for stuff like that, but in turn, that makes me not feel bad when I say, hey, can you do those dishes right there?
1: Right.
0: Because
1: it's payback.
0: Yeah, exactly. I don't feel the guilt goes away because she talked me into taking her to Starbucks or taking her up to wherever.
2: And also, you know, when they go to live on their own.
3: Yeah, but she's only 13.
2: They're capable of doing it.
3: She walked in the room the other day and said to Amanda,
0: you felt bad about Joey. He's like 22.
3: Yeah, no. I just felt bad. He did it. He did his job. I just felt bad, you know, nudging him. But because he was at work. You know what I mean?
0: Right.
3: And he got to come home in a suit and bring the garbage cans in.
0: Yeah, well, that's life.
3: I know. But Juliana came in the other day and said to Amanda, can you do my laundry for tomorrow? And Amanda looked at it and she goes, if you teach me to do the laundry, I'll do it myself. And I went, oh, there it is.
0: Mm-hmm. Yeah.
3: There it is. She's
0: that's right. Good.
1: Life skills.
3: Right. Mm-hmm. Now we're talking.
2: But that's the thing. Once you teach them, you gotta let them and keep making them do it. Because it is something that you'll forget or you just will do it wrong. You know what I mean? Like, you got it. Once they say that, teacher, and now she's in charge of doing her laundry all the time, and you gotta be strict about it.
3: Mm.
2: Also, this coming from someone who's not a parent.
0: you feel guilty when you tell Joey or Juliana? Do you feel guilty when you tell Joe to throw the trash?
3: I don't tell Joe to throw the trash. He gleefully volunteers.
4: That's right. Mm-hmm. Right.
0: That's what it is. Mm-hmm.
2: Joe, an yes, Michael?
3: You are under no obligation to throw the trash.
4: I know, Michael. But
2: say no, Joe. Say no.
4: I enjoy throwing out the trash.
3: Why take the joy away from him?
4: You know, I mean, come on. I don't have many joys in my life. Don't take this from me.
3: Good news, Joe. Tomorrow's trash day.
4: Thank God.
0: No guilt trash day.
4: Something to look forward to.
3: Mm-hmm. See? I don't know why you people trying to ruin my good deal.
0: I'm happy you're happy, Joe. That's great.
4: Thank you.
1: It's not taking you to Starbucks.
3: I will, Joe. If you'd like Starbucks, I'll buy you Starbucks.
4: I appreciate it, Michael.
3: Yeah, just let me know. Mm-hmm.
1: And Gio will get it for you.
4: Yeah.
3: There's our commercial on TV.
0: Is that us?
3: That is us. The Bone. That's us, right?
0: Yeah. Oh, wow. Yeah.
3: And there's Cody Rhodes.
0: I like that. Together. All right.
2: Who's in the commercial?
3: None. It's just text is about the Bone bonus.
2: Oh, okay.
0: Perfect.
1: Clip art.
3: And some clip art, yeah. 800, excuse me. 800-771-1025 with the phone numbers if you'd like to reach us on the show.
0: I meant to remind you, today is a very big day.
3: Don't tell me. Let me see if I can guess.
1: May 13th.
0: There's a big reveal happening today.
3: Ooh, I don't know.
0: At 9 o'clock, they're going to announce some of the NFL schedule.
3: Oh, that's today?
0: One of the announcements, it's not the full schedule, but one of the announcements is the Lions game on Good Morning Football. They're announced at 9 o'clock. It could be the Buccaneers.
3: If it is, we are booking today.
0: I don't think it's going to be the Buccaneers.
3: You don't think so?
0: No. Because
2: they went last year.
3: Not last year.
0: A couple years ago,
2: 2 years.
0: So they think it's either the Bucs or the Patriots or the Giants. Then the Giants are out, so now they think it's either the Bucs or the Patriots. And this morning I got up, and they're leaning towards Patriots.
3: Yeah, only because the Bucs had been there already, I can't see them going again.
0: Because I guess the Lions, they've been designated as the game in Munich. They can pick two games on their schedule that they don't want to move there, and they already picked their division games.
3: Okay.
0: So there's so many internet sleuths right now trying to figure out the whole NFL schedule based on all the leaks and stuff.
1: Plus, I saw a bunch of female reporters over in Germany are ready to bang coaches.
0: So that's it's down to either the Buccaneers or the Patriots.
3: I thought you were going to tell me about yesterday's big yellow card announcement. I was like, no, I already saw that on my own. Thank you very much. Yeah.
1: Legends.
3: All right, so we'll find out today.
0: Yeah, 9 o'clock.
3: Yeah,
0: is when they'll announce it.
3: If we're going over to Germany again,
0: that'd be so awesome.
3: That would be so awesome.
0: I still have friends over there. I'm gonna call them right away.
3: I mean, honestly, if we go to Germany, we have to go like we went last time because they did it the right way.
0: Yeah,
3: taking us to those places, and the drinks, and all that stuff. But I am without a doubt buying a first class ticket.
0: I'll fly coach.
3: Fine.
0: Perfect.
3: That was the most miserable thing I've ever done in my entire life.
0: I don't know what you paid to upgrade, but it was not cheap.
3: No. And I didn't even upgrade to first class. I upgraded to like business class, and that even sucked. That was the worst. Sitting there.
5: I flew business class one time to Germany. It was the worst thing that ever happened to me.
0: It was really bad. It was bad. Yeah.
3: Thank you.
1: Yeah.
3: And I was in a middle seat.
5: You ever go to war?
0: I remember I saw my own eyes, Mike in the seat, like all crunched up for like 15 hours.
3: Yeah. That's the thing. It's for 11 hours. Yeah. You have to sit like that.
0: Yeah.
3: Yeah. And then I was snoring.
0: Yeah.
3: Yeah. It was not good.
5: You ever leave your family to fight an enemy you don't know, eat food out of a bag and poop in a fire?
3: It was very similar to that. It was very similar.
5: Business class to Germany. Why? Why'd you do this to me, God?
3: For the record, it was coach to Germany. It was business class to America.
5: Oh, wow. Yeah.
3: Coming home to
5: USA.
0: That's going to be great. I'm really hoping it happens.
3: I'm going. If it's happening.
0: We'll know today at 9. All officially right. is when they're announcing that game.
3: That was one of the most fun times.
0: Oh, yeah.
3: And I never thought I would like Germany at all.
0: I felt like it felt like the Super Bowl.
3: It did feel like the Super Bowl. Yeah. You know what I just thought of? I was like, it was so much fun. We went to the castle, Neuschwanstein, whatever it was called. And then we went to the Hofbrauhaus. And I forgot also there's a football game there.
0: Yeah.
3: It's a great time at the football game as well. Yeah. And we hung out with Drunk Allstott and Dave Moore.
0: And the Bucks played probably their best game that year, and that was it. They sucked after that.
3: Yep. All right. We got something to look forward to. There you go. Let's find out at 9 o'clock this morning.
0: Yeah. It'll probably leak before then, but they're supposed to announce on Good Morning Football.
3: What is Good Morning Football? Is that that annoying chick?
0: No, it's like Kyle Brandt, and there's like a whole panel of people.
3: Who is that annoying girl that I did TV with one time?
0: I don't think she's on that one.
3: She was on some football NFL morning show.
0: Maybe.
3: You don't have to look it up. It doesn't matter. I don't care.
0: The chick with the, you were on the Artie show or something?
3: Yeah. I've never instantly hated a person as much as I hated her.
0: Yeah.
1: Ladies are in sports. You do not like ladies in sports, but I will tell you.
3: That's not true. I just didn't like her in particular.
1: They had a female UFC referee the other day. I went, what? What is going on?
0: Yeah.
1: What is happening? Or you've got the...
0: Was it during the women's fight, or is it...
1: No.
0: Really?
1: Yeah.
0: Oh, wow.
1: Yeah.
0: I like that.
1: That was weird. It was weird.
3: You have the power to pull them apart?
0: Yeah, that's the thing.
1: Yeah. Then you jump in between for the bell and stuff.
3: Get caught right in the chin.
0: You're having to separate just monsters, you know?
3: I'm surprised. We're trying to kill each other.
0: Well, usually the referees are jacked dudes. Herb Dean and one dude who's got like the spiky blonde hair. He's all jacked up.
1: Yeah.
3: Yeah. Whatever happened to that Big John guy?
1: Big John's still doing it.
3: But not in UFC, right?
1: I don't know whether he does UFC. I don't think I've seen
0: Big John McCarthy?
1: Yeah.
3: I haven't seen him on the UFC thing in a while.
0: I think they all kind of float around to different, you know.
1: They're not like employees. UFC. Yeah, they're the state commission. Yeah. Boxing commission, you know.
3: Gotcha. That's a good gig if you can get it. UFC referee.
0: I'm sure it's fun.
1: If you know what you're doing. If you don't know what you're doing, or if you're, you know, kind of...
0: jumping too early. Wishy-washy, stop it.
1: Yeah. They're like, boo. Also, it's so funny now. Like, people do not want grappling at all. As soon as they go to the ground or go up against the cage, like, as soon as they do, boo. And you're like, give them a second to work out, you know?
0: But there's so many fights that it just turns into just a hump fest. Yeah, and that's so boring.
1: Boring. I mean, if they're good grapplers and they're doing a lot of different stuff, you're like, yeah, but if they're just laying on top, one guy's laying on top and not even doing anything, you're like, all right, well.
0: Because sometimes that's a strategy, just to hold the guy down because you're ahead.
3: I'll watch a Carano, Ronda Rousey wrap up for a little while.
1: Mm-hmm.
3: Sweaty bodies entangled into each other this weekend.
1: I got to tell you, Gina Carano may look the best she's ever looked.
3: She really looks good.
1: She looks great.
0: Yeah. I'm shocked if it's possible because the time I saw her in person, she looked horrible.
1: Yeah, she got really fat.
0: She was big and just looked kind of, you know, when she was there terrible. Signing autographs.
1: Yeah.
0: At the Comic-Con.
1: But I guess she had a lot of stuff going on and everything, and she, you know...
0: looks great.
1: Got back into shape, and...
0: I still think that fight's going to be boring.
1: I think so, too. I think it's going to be pretty...
0: You have two old women
3: it's
0: just...
3: free, though, right?
1: Yeah, Netflix, yeah.
0: Yeah.
3: You watch it.
0: Yeah, I'll definitely watch it.
1: Yeah, it'll be a big event, you know, but it's going to be... the actual fight itself will probably be pretty...
0: Man, Netflix is just dominating everything. This roast is still getting a ton of legs. It's got... everybody's upset. It's getting a ton of press still.
3: I read this morning Greg Fitzsimmons wrote for the roast.
1: Oh, yeah.
3: He's one of the people, yeah.
1: Yeah, he's always involved in writing for stuff. I saw, what's her name, that was at the roast, but she wasn't roasting, the black female comedian.
3: Tiffany Haddish.
1: Tiffany Haddish, they stopped her and they were like, what about the George Floyd roast or the George Floyd joke and this and that and everything? She could not have handled it better. She goes, I thought the roast was too long. She didn't even answer. She goes, I thought the roast was too long. I had to go to the bathroom. She goes, I must have been in the bathroom when they made that joke. I was like, oh, that's so good.
0: Everybody's still pissed off at Tony Hinchcliffe. They're pissed off at Pete Davidson. And now Michael Che is upset because the writers that he didn't wasn't a writer. And there were all white writers and not enough black writers.
3: They were all white nerdy. Yeah. All the writers were white.
0: So now
3: nerds.
0: He's pissed off and putting stuff on Instagram.
1: Well, he was supposed to be on the roast, but then he had scheduling conflict, he said, with SNL and this and that.
0: Oh. Yeah. So the drama and fallout post-roast is almost funnier than the actual roast.
3: I love that white writers.
0: Yeah.
3: Like, that's a problem.
0: Yeah.
3: White writer. You mean the funny ones?
1: Yeah. Also, his explanation of it was really bad, too. He's like, black guys... would be the jokes, roast jokes would be, look at that N-word shoes. And then white guys are like school shootings and this and that and everything. And it's like, okay, so which one's funnier?
0: I didn't get it at all.
1: Yeah.
3: Whatever. All right, let's take a break and get the show moving this morning. We've got tickets to give away. We'll tell you what those tickets are when we come back, and we will play Sporkle next. It's the Mike Calta Show. 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
7: Looks very good for your Wednesday morning commute. That's in both Hillsborough and Pinellas County. No accidents reported to slow you down on any of the major roadways right now, including the toll roads, Howard Franklin Bridge, Courtney Campbell Causeway, and Gandy Bridge, all problem-free as well. I'm Monica with traffic.
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13: This is Fox 13's Dave Osterberg from the Sky Tower Weather Center. Some much-needed rain came down yesterday, mainly north of the Tampa area. Today, though, clouds and sunshine. Quick little 20% rain chance with a high in the upper 80s. A few clouds tonight with an overnight low in the mid-70s. Thursday looks great. Mostly sunny skies, turning drier tomorrow with a high in the upper 80s.
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0: Your chance to win $1,000 is coming up with the Bone Bonus. We'll give you the keyword at 8 o'clock. You put it in the app, you can win $1,000. It'll happen at 8 o'clock, 10 o'clock, noon, 2 and 5 today. We'll give you the heads up before they happen. Gio, some news I was looking up during the break. If it turns out the Bucks are playing in Germany, which it doesn't seem like it's going to be. It seems like it's going to be the Patriots.
1: Yeah, that's what most of the sites that leak this kind of stuff.
0: Yeah.
1: Now they're saying Patriots.
0: There's plenty of first-class tickets available for the cheap price of $7,660 each.
2: Oh, what?
0: Yeah.
1: All right. Put us down for two.
0: Carmen, that's pretty insane. Now, keep in mind, I was paying for, it wasn't business class, but it was like above coach, but below business class for, it was like, I forgot what they called it. No, but it was like economy plus, okay? And it had more leg room and more of this from when I went to Japan. And then one night, I'm in bed, and I get a ding text messages from the airline, and it says, we can upgrade you to first class for $500 per person. And I looked at first class, and I saw that there was enough room for me and my family and my brother and his family. And I said, yes, do it. And I went and I bought my first class tickets. So now for $500 each a person, it was like $2,000, we were in first class with the beds and the whole deal. It was fantastic. I call my brother, and I go, you got to do this. It's $500 a person. It's great. He's like, okay, I'll call you back. They would not give it to my brother. They would not extend the same offer.
1: Really?
0: Because I think my brother used points to buy some of his seats, and I think that was the case. And he was like, I'll pay $700. And they're like, no.
1: Like a bidding war.
0: And then he was mad at me because I upgraded and left them in the economy plus. Wow. And I was like, well, I didn't know.
3: Every man for themselves.
0: But I know, but I looked it up. But see, the problem is we all agreed to fly economy. Like, they were going to fly economy, and then we find economy. And we're like, well, we'll all sit together, and we'll fly economy plus. The kids can hang out. And then I abandoned them.
1: Walk by you in the thing.
0: No, they're not allowed to look that way.
1: Oh.
0: Yeah, they get taken to the back.
1: Back with the pores.
0: Steerage, yeah.
3: Look at your feet.
0: Yep. Don't look down. And the first thing they did when I sat down was bring me ice cream. I was like, oh, this is wonderful. Yeah. I was like, I feel tear off. Fantastic.
1: Yeah.
0: It was just fine. It's something that they're still mad at me for, and I could live with it just fine.
1: Well, if you want to go see Lions, Patriots, I think you can.
0: That's what it's going to be.
1: That's what it's looking like, yeah.
0: That stinks.
1: It was down. They thought it was the Bucks. It said either Bucks or Patriots, and now. More and more, I'm looking around, and they're saying Lions, Patriots.
0: It would have been better if the Bucks played in London. That's an easier trip to do.
1: Yeah.
0: And London's easier to get around. There's more fun stuff to do there.
1: There's 9 international games this year for the NFL.
0: And none of them Bucks.
1: No. Well, the thing, it looks like the Saints, and these are all predictions, because the actual schedule, full schedule, comes out tomorrow.
0: Right. But today, everybody will know.
1: But people are trying to, like, they fill in the blanks and stuff. But yeah, it looks like the Saints are playing the Steelers in Paris.
4: Oui.
1: The Falcons are playing the Bengals in Madrid, so it's 2 teams in our division
0: playing
1: international games. So,
0: have you seen this commercial? The stuffed animal dogs, they're like puppet dogs, and the mailman is quitting, and they make a pie for him. So
1: yeah.
0: I think this is the most adorable commercial. Have you seen the commercial?
2: I have not seen that.
0: It's a Publix commercial, and the mailman wants to quit because the dogs are wearing him out. And the dogs get together, and they go to Publix, and they buy ingredients, and they make him a pie so that he stays.
2: Aww.
0: It's the most adorable commercial I've ever seen. I don't know why.
2: Publix has great commercials.
0: I know, but normally I look at these things and I go, stupid.
3: There's a couple things, though. The dogs are so weird looking.
0: Yeah.
3: Because they almost look kind of real, but they're not because they're puppets and this, that. And then the guy who's the mailman has the most commercial face I've ever seen.
0: He's
3: in my
0: mailman.
3: Life.
0: He is central casting mailman.
3: He's got big, like, floppy cheeks and a mustache.
0: You can tell he's played a judge before on a different commercial.
3: Sure,
0: yeah. All right, we got stuff to give away, Carmen. What is that stuff?
2: Yes, we have tickets for Triumph.
0: Uh-huh.
3: Yes.
2: Dave Matthews Band.
0: Okay.
2: Kid Rock.
0: Okay.
2: Hank Williams Jr.
0: All right.
2: And Chris Stapleton.
0: No yellow card?
2: Are they with one of these
0: people? No.
2: Oh, well then, no, we do not have a
0: yellow card. Was announced yesterday at The Sound, and they are 97X's Legend Series for next big thing, but for some reason I've been seeing a lot of The Bone Presents Yellow Card, so I thought for sure we'd have some tickets.
2: We probably will next week if they just come out. They usually don't update our tickets in the middle of the week unless it's something like...
0: All right. I was just curious about it. All right, well, let's give that stuff away right now with a little bit of Sporkle. Here we go. Carmen is the keeper of Sporkle. Pap is your judge and scorekeeper. I currently have, what, five in a row? Five. Yes. One of two of the next.
1: You've got five in a row, but it's two of your next five.
0: All right. I got three more to go before I get my rule back. Carmen, what are we playing today?
2: Okay, today we're going to be playing honest corporate slogans. These aren't necessarily the actual slogans these companies used. They're just honest slogans that the companies could have used.
3: Gotcha.
2: Right. Okay. And if you do need help, I will give you a little extra at the end, whether it's like a restaurant or store or some type of food. You know,
3: right.
2: If you need it. I don't think you should. Some
1: I
2: of
1: definitely
2: them,
1: need it.
2: You, yes, we all know you need the extra help. All right, your first one. Never paying that late fee finally paid off. Mike. Edible finger swords. This is a
3: Bugles.
2: Oh. Kelvin. I love that one. The game version of pure cocaine. It's obviously a game.
1: Game version.
2: The game version of pure cocaine.
1: Chutes and Ladders.
2: Phone game.
3: Angry Birds.
0: Candy Crush.
2: I will accept that.
0: As opposed to?
2: Candy Crush. Saga.
1: Oh, come on.
2: But yeah.
1: What's on the paper?
3: On the paper?
2: If
3: it says Saga, then don't give it to us.
2: I will accept it.
1: Ozzy Osbourne.
2: All right. You'll misplace it before the tube's empty. This is cosmetics.
0: Lipstick.
2: You'll misplace it before the tube's empty.
1: Lancome. Nothing.
0: I got it. Chapstick.
2: Chapstick is what I was looking for. No points.
1: That is true.
2: Cardboard rings. This is a food.
1: Cardboard.
2: I will. You want elaboration on food?
1: Sure.
2: Cereal.
3: Cheers.
2: Kelvin. Don't expect luggage to arrive.
3: FedEx.
2: Don't expect luggage to arrive.
0: Southwest.
2: This is an airline.
1: Delta.
2: Delta. Geo. It's obviously not delivery.
3: DiGiorno's.
2: Kelvin. Put it on your hand until it dries, then peel it off.
0: Glue.
3: Elmer's glue.
2: Elmer's glue.
0: Oh.
1: Well, it's not just glue.
0: No, I know.
3: Glue's not a company.
2: Kelvin.
1: Saga.
2: Never the best part of waking up.
3: Sanka.
1: Folgers.
3: That's it. Damn it. Why did I say Sanka?
2: Geo. Australian for PR. Kelvin. We're just going to keep adding more blades.
3: Gillette.
2: Kelvin. Makes vegetables bad for you.
3: Butter.
1: Ranch. Hidden Valley Ranch.
2: Hidden Valley Ranch.
0: Whoa.
2: Geo.
0: He answered twice.
2: Ranch was said, in his answer. Hidden Valley Ranch.
0: He said ranch. Hidden Valley Ranch.
2: Yes. He elaborated on his answer, which was ranch.
0: Good job, Geo.
1: Thank you.
2: Don't turn into Geo.
1: Oh, I love that Mike was being me.
3: I was letting it play out.
1: So was I. Well, yeah, go ahead. So next time when I make an argument.
2: Pap, we are halfway there.
4: Michael has 2 points on the board, Geo with 3, and Galvin is your leader right now. He's winning by 3 with 6.
2: All right, we are doing honest corporate slogans, not real corporate slogans. Your next one. The Aliens Channel.
3: Sci-fi.
1: Oh, I know.
2: There's a TV channel.
1: Yep. Telemundo?
2: The Aliens Channel. History Channel. No point.
1: Halfway.
2: No point. We throw in extra parts just to mess with you.
0: IKEA.
1: Yeah.
2: Mike.
1: Oh, yeah.
2: Mask bad photos with filters.
3: Instagram.
2: Galvin. The sports drink for gamers.
0: Gatorade. Oh.
3: Monster. Energy drink.
2: The sports drink for gamers.
1: Mountain Dew.
2: Yes.
1: Oh, yeah, there you go.
2: Pop. Yep. Geo. When there's no Coke.
3: Pepsi.
2: Galvin. You're here for the cheddar biscuits.
3: Red Lobster.
2: Geo. It's not on Netflix yet.
1: Hulu?
2: A little old school. We don't have them anymore.
1: No.
0: TiVo?
2: It's not on Netflix yet.
1: Blu-ray?
2: Redbox.
3: Oh.
2: That was what to call it. Oh, you mean a grande latte?
3: Starbucks.
2: Geo. And Pep.
0: Oh, man.
2: We're on the last three.
4: Michael has 3 points on the board. Geo with 6. And Galvin is your leader by 2. He's winning with 8.
2: All right. We are doing honest corporate slogans. Last 3. Here we go. On every sorority girl at every university.
0: Spanx.
1: Lululemon.
3: There's 2 that I could go. I'm going to go Skims. Damn it. Is it Juicy? Couture? No.
2: Uggs.
3: Oh, Uggs.
2: Yeah, they came back.
1: Okay.
2: Okay, last 2. It's 2 a.m. and you're drunk.
3: Talk about.
1: That's wrong.
2: It is a restaurant, though.
3: Taco Bell. It is. Yeah.
2: It's McDonald's. 2 a.m.
3: Waffle House. Yeah, Taco Bell should be the... No, yeah, that should be the
1: half point.
2: No point.
1: Taco Bell.
3: Quarter point.
2: You can split it. All right, and your last one.
0: Oh, I want Taco Bell.
1: I know.
2: Here, throw this away. It comes in the mail. Here, throw this away. Once a year, it comes in the mail.
0: The phone book?
1: Yellow pages?
2: Yellow pages is what I was looking for.
3: Yellow pages.
4: White gal. Yeah.
3: Thank you.
4: Your final score. Michael with 3 points on the board. Gio with 6. And Galvin is your triumphant champion today. He won with 9.
3: Good shot, Nick! Woo-hoo! By the way, Grady Judd is holding up a picture, and I thought it was Ogre from Nerds. I thought he was saying about, sad. Rest in peace. They caught him. They caught Ogre.
0: Galvin, what line are you playing for?
3: I'll go for line 5 today.
0: All right. Good morning. Who is this?
5: Sean,
0: you're the winner, my friend.
5: Thank you, sir.
0: All right, I'm going to put you on hold. Carmen will grab your hair during the break, and you'll have your choice of tickets. Thank you for listening. He is on line 5, Carmen.
1: Got Streak it. Slayer.
0: Big Streak Slayer.
1: Yeah, it was 5 in a row.
0: It was good.
1: Nice little run.
0: It's easier for me to come back and win 3 now than it is to win 5.
1: Yeah.
3: So, yeah.
0: All right. What are the year totals? Do you have those handy?
1: I do have those handy. I have 9 wins on the year.
0: Galvin's, you almost had it today. Yeah. You blew it.
1: Thank you. Thank you for pointing that out. 31 wins for Galvin and 44 wins for Mike.
0: Well, close. Mm-hmm. Tight. All right. What do we have coming up in news, Galvin?
3: Coming up in news today, not smart, not if Mike can stop it, and nerds.
0: All right, Galvin, as your news, we will take a quick break and come back and get into that next. And another opportunity to win $1,000 is coming up at 8 o'clock with the Bone Bonus. It's the Mike Calta Show. 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
8: Hillsborough County with an accident this morning, southbound 75. It's on the ramp to westbound Sun City Center Boulevard. Not a lot of traffic in the area. Crews on the scene, though, so use caution to check some minor onlooker slowdowns there. Pinellas County check-in and accident-free, as are the Bay Area bridges.
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0: 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It's 102.5 The Bone. 800-771-1025. Those are our numbers. Feel free to use them. Less than an hour, an opportunity to win $1,000 with the Bone Bonus keyword. We'll do that at 8 o'clock. Shortly after that, a brand new open letter from Galvin. Then another chance to win at 10 o'clock. I'm very excited that Calta Cruz 20 is off to such a great start.
1: Yeah, that's awesome.
0: I mean, we have, still just a little under a year. And there's 400 people going on the cruise. Robert Kelly's been announced to go on the cruise. Pitbull Toddler's performing on the cruise. It is a nice celebration of 20 years of doing cruises, brought to you by Stingray Chevrolet. And I found out yesterday that there is another show in town that is doing cruises.
1: Oh, really?
0: Yes.
1: Where'd they get that idea?
0: I wonder. I was flipping through the channels yesterday, and they were like, the second annual cruise. And I went, you've got to be kidding. You amateurs.
1: Mm-hmm.
0: And they're going on the dump of a boat, the Margaritaville boat.
1: Oh, yeah.
0: I mean, listen to me. I thought that would be a great idea for us, too. And then everybody was like, that thing is a barnacle barge. I thought that would be I thought that would make so much sense because I thought our audience would love that.
1: Right, right.
0: Everybody, including the travel agency, was like, that thing sucks.
1: Mm.
0: Well.
2: Yeah, it's like an older boat they bought and converted.
0: Converted.
2: Yeah, and redid it.
0: Plus, I have to be honest with you. I've tried. I don't dislike Jimmy Buffett's music. I dislike the people who like Jimmy Buffett.
1: Yeah. There's completely understandable. Completely understandable.
0: Grown white men with coconut bras.
1: Yeah. Look at me.
0: Yeah.
1: By the way, I've seen that. I guess they sent some of the promo team down to Rockville for The Bone. And so they've been posting some pictures and stuff because we gave away tickets to people and everything, which is a great show. But then there's just pictures of guys in bikinis and wearing alien outfits and this and that. And I'm like, just go to the show.
0: Yeah.
2: That's what you do, though, I think. You want to be that guy.
1: Do you, though?
2: Well, that guy.
1: Yeah. It's so many things that people have to do the extra thing. I'm going to run a marathon. I'm going to run a marathon dressed as Spider-Man. Like, all right. I guess so. I guess, yeah. You know.
0: It is weird.
1: I don't know.
2: People like to have a good time,
1: it's
2: I guess.
1: It's not for me. Have a good
0: time. It's what you consider a good time.
2: Right, exactly.
0: You know, as you got up this morning and painted your body blue, you're like, I'm going to seize the day.
2: Yeah, it's Blue Man. Hey.
1: And that's the mentality of it that really drives me crazy is the wait until they see me.
2: Yep.
1: Oh, man.

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2: What do we have in news today, Goblin?
3: Today's top story, U.S. President Donald Trump said on Tuesday that Americans' financial struggles are not a factor in his decision-making as he seeks to negotiate an end to the Iran war, saying that preventing Tehran from acquiring a nuclear weapon is his top priority. Asked by a reporter to what extent Americans' financial situations were motivating him to strike a deal, Trump said, quote, "Not even a little bit. The only thing that matters when I'm talking about Iran, they can't have a nuclear weapon," Trump said.
4: I mean, that sounds like you're laughing in the face of the American people, but I understand his convictions and what he's intending to do by going after Iran and trying to stop them from this nuclear program, which Barack Obama had guaranteed them. And Trump is strongly taking that away from them because he knows that they're lunatics. But I don't know at what extent you do it to where it's crippling the American economy.
3: Yeah.
5: Even if you feel that way, do you think he should say that?
4: Well,
5: like, yeah. Listen, I am not paying attention to the economy whatsoever. You go ahead and pay what you gotta pay.
3: There's a way to phrase this that sounds a lot better. Not saying not even a little bit.
4: It stinks that, it's a shame that we have to go through this in order to achieve something much greater, one of those ways of saying
3: my top priority is to make sure that
5: I don't care at all.
3: Americans don't die in a nuclear holocaust, whatever, but not even a little bit.
5: Well, the big thing is that's opposite of what he ran on this second time around. It was all America first, and we're gonna lower the price on everything.
4: Wait, let me ask you this, and I'm not just being a Trump supporter, I'm being an honest. Don't you think that when the president gets in there and they sit down and they say, what are our biggest problems? And they say, we cannot have, Iran has promised to annihilate Israel. Iran will use these nuclear weapons to destroy the people around them. We cannot let this happen. And all of a sudden, as president, you're like, okay, this has become our priority. I remember somebody asked, I think it was Mark Maron, asked Barack Obama what his biggest fear was. I can't remember what he said, but he was like, I lay in bed at night and I worry about this government doing something, getting stronger. Like each president, once they get that information, they have to process that and they have to decide and they have to,
6: and they have based to pivot.
4: And everything that they know, they have to decide what is the priority. And yes, there are definitely people that are suffering right now. But if he knows for other reasons this is going to be a world-disrupting problem, he's got to continue with what he's doing.
5: But this was a lot of the stuff he accused Biden of messing up.
4: Yeah.
5: He was like, these endless regime change wars. Like, this is all the stuff that he was attacking Biden for, and now he's kind of going to do exactly the same stuff.
4: Right, but he also did say from the very beginning that the minute he got in office, he would reverse that the Obama nuclear agreement, and that would be one of his priorities. He did definitely say that.
3: You were saying about he thinks that we can't have these lunatics having nuclear weapons and stuff. Thank God we don't have a lunatic in charge. Trump was talking, taking questions from reporters. He was talking about the big beautiful ballroom, and he had this to say to one of the reporters. Listen to this.
7: So what happened is we have a ballroom that's under budget. It's going up right here. I've doubled the size of it because we obviously need that. And we're right now on budget, under budget, and ahead of schedule. I doubled the size of it, you dumb person. Double the size. You are not a smart person.
4: You dumb person.
3: That's insane.
6: That's our president.
3: That is insane.
4: You know he wanted to say you dumb bitch.
3: Oh, 100%.
4: Yeah.
5: The problem is, and it sounds like I'm just attacking Trump, it's always women. He only does this to women reporters for the most part.
3: Piggy.
5: Like there's a
3: lot. That's enough, Piggy.
5: Yeah, it's any woman reporter, he seems to attack that.
4: He attacks guy reporters too. If you're a liberal reporter, where are you from, where you work, bad news, he does that all the time.
5: Majority is women reporters. He

0: does not like.
1: He's like
2: dumb person.
1: He's like Mike. Mike hates women in sports.
3: Yes.
1: Trump hates women.
3: Women reporting. Yeah.
2: I'd like to clarify. I don't hate women in sports.
3: You
2: I
3: hate women,
2: fans.
3: Yeah, celebrating.
2: Yeah. Celebrating loud, obnoxious women
1: when their team
2: who hang out of windows and scream.
0: Not like the ladies asking questions.
3: Carmen, please play that again.
1: Okay.
3: It blows me away that he said this.
2: You dumb person.
1: Okay.
4: So what happened is we have a ballroom that's under budget. It's going up right here. I've doubled the size of it because we obviously need that. And we're right now on budget, under budget, and ahead of schedule. I doubled the size of it, you dumb person. Double the size. You are not a smart person.
2: Oh, my God. He is a lunatic.
3: I doubled the size of it, you dumb person.
2: He wanted to call her a dumb C word so bad.
0: Of course.
2: Holy smokes.
3: And then he hit her with, and then he said, really not smart person.
2: Yeah.
0: That's people in his ear saying, don't do it. Don't do it.
2: One time, I used to do this thing where, and I'm sure other people do it, but Tina, that one of the sports chicks, she walked in one time wearing like loose fitting clothes or something, and I said, hey, Cher called, she wants her shirt back, you know, like I do things like that. And they were filming Ocean's 11 in St. Petersburg, and I used to say that all the time. I'd be like, hey, this guy call, and one of the lines Brad Pitt goes something like, Jesus called, he wants his sandals back, you know. And I went, oh my God, Brad Pitt stole that from me while he was in St. Petersburg listening to 10:10 a.m. you know. But wouldn't it be great if Trump was near us and one day he's like, you know, you're a lady, you're a real Helen Hunt.
3: No.
0: That'd be great. Fantastic.
2: If he drops a Helen Hunt one day, that'd be fantastic.
0: You would know it came from
2: it
0: here.
2: It came straight from here.
3: Mike, you're going to be happy to hear about this story. A small airport near Pittsburgh, Arnold Palmer Regional Airport, was impacted by, more than anyone, by the Spirit Airlines going under.
2: Uh-huh.
3: Because Spirit was the only carrier flying out of there.
2: Well.
3: So now they're hoping to attract another airline to fill the
2: I hope so. I hope that the Arnold Palmer Airport, where was it?
3: In Pittsburgh.
2: I hope it finds some way to stay open. I'd hate to see the Arnold Palmer folks lose their job based on those terrible people at Spirit Airlines.
3: Yeah.
2: Yeah.
3: But Spirit Airlines closed down.
2: It
3: impacts a lot of people.
2: Well, I understand it, but they did. They made their own bed. They created an airline that was filled with people who didn't care about the work that they did, the people that flew in their airlines, the fact that they were never on time. They were just garbage airlines.
3: Could you imagine flying back from Germany on Spirit Airlines?
2: No.
3: Oh,
2: my God.
3: Good Lord.
2: Coach.
3: Really?
1: I live there now.
3: Online marketplace eBay has rejected an offer from GameStop to buy the company for $55.5 billion.
2: I thought GameStop was going broke.
3: I guess not. Dealing a blow to the video game retailer's ambitions to create a rival to Amazon. After reviewing GameStop's proposition, the eBay board had concluded that the proposal was neither credible nor attractive. CNN reached out to GameStop for comment. The company's shares fell 4.5% in pre-market trading.
2: When's the last time anybody bought anything on eBay?
3: Bought something on eBay. It's been a while. I sold something on eBay.
2: Really?
3: A while back. Yeah.
1: I don't think I've ever bought anything from eBay.
0: Really?
1: Yeah.
0: I think around Christmas time I bought some stuff.
2: Did you?
0: Yeah.
2: Like buy nows or auctions?
3: Yeah, I always do buy now. I've never done an auction.
0: A lot of stuff is just sold on eBay. Not like people getting rid of their stuff like it used to be back.
3: Right.
2: That was the thing. So there used to be this show on in Miami on 610 WIOD, it was, or 620, one of those, I don't know. It was WIOD in Miami. It was Rick and Suds. They were on in the afternoon, and they were here for a little while in Tampa. And they had this guy on, and this guy had this book, and the book was a collector's guide. It was people who collected things from around the world. So you got an old clock. There's a guy who collects clocks in Wisconsin. Mm-hmm. You could write to him or call him and tell him. And then there was a guy who collect guitars and a guy who collect guitar picks and then the Polaroid pictures. And all this was in this book. And I bought this book and I was like, I'm just going to sell all my junk. And then like a week later, eBay came out. And that poor guy's book just went to garbage.
3: Yeah.
2: Yeah. eBay is a great idea. I like more like What's the other one where you just put it up for? It's called Up Something or one of those.
0: Well, there's OfferUp as well.
2: OfferUp. Yeah. Where I wish that I bought a couple of things on OfferUp. Like
3: I think that's more local though, right?
2: Yeah, local. Yeah. That's what because I would like to give a lot of stuff away. And I would like to, like, I remember there was a lady who needed a propane tank. I had, like, 3 propane tanks. I was just take it. I just want to get out of my yard.
0: Join the, you ever see the Buy Nothing groups?
2: Yeah, but the problem is that, I know, I just don't want all these people coming to my house to get stuff. I know, that's the thing I have to figure out. I had to figure that out.
3: Yeah, you more want just a genie to come in and go like this and blink and all your stuff's gone. Yeah.
2: No, I don't mind junk mailing
0: junkies.
2: Stuff
0: junk
2: to people.
0: Junk junkies. Yeah.
2: That's it. But I want to feel like it's going somewhere. If the junk junkies would lie to me and be like, we're taking these to homeless kids, but really just throw in the dump, I'll be fine. As long as they lie to me while they're doing it, I'm okay.
1: Since we've been moving, I've stopped by those clothes bins, Salvation Army, Goodwill. I've gone like 2 or 3 times a week, and I just take bags and bags.
2: You need anything, Carmen? You need anything in your house? I might have some stuff here in the garage we can give you.
1: I might, yes.
2: Like, I got for my 50th birthday, Melanie bought me a really nice Yeti cooler filled with alcohol.
3: Mm-hmm.
2: And then Keith happened to buy me the same thing. A Yeti cooler filled with alcohol for when we were at Postcard Inn. So I had these 2 fantastic Yeti coolers. Then we did the Bone Beach Day, and they gave us another Yeti cooler. Yeah. In my garage yesterday, I was looking for something, and I found 2 old Igloo coolers that have just been sitting on it. I'm throwing them out.
3: Also, you're going to go to the beach for Memorial Day weekend. Are you taking any of the Yeti coolers?
2: No.
3: Exactly.
2: No.
3: Yeah. There's a lot of stuff that you have that
2: never going to use.
3: I know that I'm not going to use it, so I get rid of it.
2: Right.
3: Yeah. If I can make some money off of it.
2: That's a smart thing.
3: The thing about eBay is there's so many stores on there now, but especially like, gently used stuff like drum stuff, cymbals. I buy cymbals off of eBay because you can get really good deals on there. A great place to buy stuff, especially if you know about the stuff, whether it's watches, whether it's guitars or musical instruments or different things, is pawn shops. Because a lot of pawn shops have no idea. Sometimes
2: I think most pawn shops know.
3: Sometimes.
2: Maybe not when it comes to musical instruments.
3: That's the thing. If it's something specific, whatever, because I went into a pawn shop before. I was looking for cymbals because a lot of times they don't know. And I saw guitars, and they had a Fender Squire Stratocaster, which is $99 brand new.
2: Right.
3: And they had it listed for $225. They had a Jackson Flying V that they had listed for $100. That's like a $300-some guitar.
2: Right.
3: I told the guy. I go, hey, just so you know, you should swap those prices. That's the. And he goes, oh, really? I go, yeah. But like easily could have went in there, bought that, put it on eBay.
2: Yeah. You know who did that for a while was Pete with putters, with the Scotty Cameron putters. He would buy these putters and he'd have a whole bunch of them. And then he'd sell them for ridiculous amounts of money.
3: There is a guy,
1: golf
3: we talked about it before.
1: Expensive.
3: Well, especially if you know which are which and what are good ones, whatever. We talked about it before. The guy that goes in and has the meta glasses and goes to garage sales. He goes in and the guy's like, you looking for anything specific? He goes, I don't know, you have any golf clubs? And the guy just brought out golf clubs that were like taped together. And he had it for like $25. And he goes, will you take 10? And he goes, yeah, that's fine, whatever. And he goes, ching, and shows the thing that's like $700 worth of clubs.
2: That's great.
3: And stuff. But he knows. He knows what they're worth.
2: Joe.
5: Yes.
2: Honest. Be honest with me.
3: All right.
0: How much have you sold?
2: Have you used your Meta glasses?
5: Yes.
2: You have?
5: Yes, I have.
3: At the, on the cruise.
5: Yeah.
2: I have mine. I haven't used them yet.
5: They're actually enjoyable to use.
3: Oh, Joe, be honest.
5: Yes.
3: Have you and Sugar Pants used the Meta glasses?
5: Well.
0: Yes. He's going to leak it up on Bone TV.
2: I don't even know if Amanda knows I have them. I should try that one day. No, I'm just going to wear these.
3: Oh, by the way, do you know? Hmm. Do you know what's going on today?
5: What?
3: Beach Day?
5: No, what about Beach Day? Yes. The Wives Radio Wives thing gathering.
3: Wife and Sugar Pants and Johnny B's wife and Josh's fiance, and they're all going to a beach thing today.
2: Oh.
3: Hanging out at the beach, yeah. Mm-hmm. Bunch of beach whores.
0: Beach whores.
1: Those are your wives.
3: Well, I meant the other ones, not my wife. In sports, the San Antonio Spurs crushed the Minnesota Timberwolves 126-97 in the West semifinals. Game 5, the Spurs now lead that series 3-2. The Sabres beat the Canadiens.
2: Oh, they did? I fell asleep before it was over.
3: Yeah, they tied up the series 2-2. They beat them last night 3-2, and it took overtime for the Vegas Golden Knights to beat the Ducks 3-2. Vegas Golden Knights now lead that series 3-2.
2: Did you see any of that last night?
3: I did. I watched the everything, goals all the stuff. That. Did you see the goal in the Sabres Canadians game where it went off the wall, around, and hit him in the shoulder and went in?
2: Oh, no, dude.
3: He just went like this. Like,
2: yeah, what
3: you
2: got to
3: be
2: do?
3: Kidding me. Like, I've saved all these different goals and stuff, and this one comes around on the wall.
1: Well, so
2: what did you think about the goalie that, I mean, the goal that...
3: they took away?
2: He caught it in his glove, but it went over the red line.
3: Yeah.
2: I feel like if he stops it, he stops it.
3: No, if it's past the red line.
5: Yeah, past the goal.
3: But
2: he caught it outside the goal, and then it went back.
3: But think about it in soccer. If the ball is rolling and it goes over the line and there's a guy
2: there's no glove there.
3: But a foot.
5: Yeah.
3: If your foot's right there and you stop it on the line.
2: Yeah, but it already crossed the line.
3: Crossed the thing.
0: Think of it in any sport, like football. You catch the ball over
3: you hold it over.
0: The goal line.
2: Not baseball. You catch the ball over the fence. It's not a home run. It's an out.
1: Yeah.
2: You jump up and you go over the fence and you catch that ball. You're stealing. You're robbing him of a home run.
3: That's true.
5: Right.
2: Yeah.
3: I think that's the only difference.
2: That's the way I feel it should be in hockey. It didn't touch the net. He gloved it and he had it right as it was going over the line. And because of the force of the puck, he went over the line.
3: Right, but there's a precedent that's been set.
2: I just don't like that.
3: It's the same whenever they dive over and they go into the goal line. They put the ball over.
2: Right.
3: You know, in football, as long as it crosses that threshold.
2: Yeah.
3: Yeah, the baseball is the only one I think that does that, where if you catch it, but it goes, you know.
2: Yeah, I don't like that. But then they called it a goal, but then they challenged it and said it was goalie interference, so they got it overturned again. It was crazy.
3: Yeah.
2: Marty St. Louis with white hair is hard. It's hard to watch.
3: It's weird, right?
2: Yeah.
3: It's weird.
2: It's like makes me feel old.
3: Yeah.
0: I just want Montreal to lose.
2: Why?
3: Yeah, because they beat us.
0: Yeah. And I don't want the Canadian fans to have nice things.
2: They've
0: suffered for so long.
3: Hockey.
0: Yeah, I enjoy watching them suffer.
3: Right.
2: Yeah, I'm with
3: you
2: on that.
3: Like, this is your sport.
0: Yeah.
3: You guys should be good, but come on.
2: And losing to a Florida team would have been the worst.
0: Oh, man. Yeah.
3: That'd be nice.
0: But they celebrate as if they've won.
2: Yeah.
0: You know?
3: Sticking with basketball, Jason Collins, the NBA's first openly gay player, died after a battle with brain cancer. He was only 47 years old.
2: When was he? I don't even know who this guy is.
3: Jason Collins.
2: Yeah.
3: Played a while back.
2: I don't remember him at all.
3: Yeah, 27.
2: White guy
3: years
2: or now. Black guy?
3: A black guy. Black
2: really?
3: Guy. Yeah.
2: And he's the only gay guy in the NBA.
3: First openly gay player, is what they say, yeah.
2: Who is the second?
0: I think you.
2: No.
3: I'm not sure.
2: I never played in the NBA.
0: Is anybody else out right now? I don't know.
3: Not that I'm aware of. I mean,
0: I don't watch a lot of NBA.
3: I mean, LaMelo Ball may want to say something, but, you know.
2: I don't know. I look at the guy who did come out, Carl Nassib, and nobody cared.
3: No.
2: Nobody cared also because I think he would have beat their face in.
3: Yeah.
2: He was a monster.
3: Another guy from the NBA died. Brandon Clark of the Memphis Grizzlies died on Monday. He was only 29 years old.
2: Oh.
3: He was found dead at a Los Angeles residence where drugs were also present. His death is being investigated. According to a new report, this is pretty wild. Cell phones are so good. Like the cameras on cell phones. Remember when we'd take pictures and they'd be all pixelated and stuff and crazy? Now they are so good. They said that they're able to capture such high-resolution images that it's possible your fingerprints could be extracted from a photo if you make, like, a peace sign or something, that they'd be able to get your fingerprints from that.
0: That doesn't surprise me at all.
3: Isn't that crazy?
0: Yeah.
2: That is pretty good.
3: We got you, you son of a bitch.
2: I use this app called Tiny Scanner. Anybody ever use that?
3: No.
2: If you have a document, you take a picture of the document, and it lines it up and puts it in so that it looks like it's been scanned into your phone. Like it's that good. Instead of just taking a picture of it, it makes it like it's a scan.
3: I would imagine you can do it with ChatGPT.
0: Yeah, all the AI is doing now too.
2: That's probably true. Yeah.
3: But I mean, before that,
2: I love ChatGPT.
3: Oh,
2: for nothing of importance.
3: It's the best.
2: Just graphic design and fun stuff and like, hey, make a Mother's Day thing with the Mike Calta Show logo on it.
3: I love it. Because I get to praise and yell at the guy. I call him a guy.
2: You're.
3: But like whenever I tell it to do something and does it wrong, I go, no, wrong. Do what I say. You're not doing what I said. I told you what to do. And it says, you're right. I'm sorry. And does the thing, whatever. But then whenever it does it right, I go, that's perfect. You nailed it. And I'm so glad you like that one.
0: Yeah.
2: You say please and thank you?
3: I sometimes do. I don't mean to because I know that that takes up more resources and stuff. But
2: I always say, I go, please make a thing. Yeah. And I go, thank you.
0: I feel like you get better results if you're nice.
3: Oh, yeah?
2: I find not. I find that it's like Galvin. It's lackluster. If you're not strict with it, it messes around.
3: Sometimes you got to crack the whip.
2: Yep.
3: Yeah. Yep. Same with Joe.
0: I just wonder what AI is going to be in 5 years, 10 years.
3: Oh.
0: It's going to be started integrated in everything.
2: If it's even that long.
3: Yeah. Well, it's funny that you bring that up, Gio, because that leads right into our next story. So, Carmen, you went to University of Central Florida, UCF.
1: I did.
3: Online.
2: Graduate.
1: Yes.
3: Yeah, graduate.
1: Never been to campus.
3: Did not get to go to your, graduation, though. They didn't have a big thing, did they?
1: Yes, I could have, but I wasn't going to pay for it.
3: Well, graduation speeches are usually full of cheers and applause and inspirational quotes and all that kind of stuff. But a speaker at the University of Central Florida got a very different reaction. Her name is Gloria Caulfield. She was speaking to graduates last Friday when she started to talk about AI. They did not like, by the way, I want to point out that this was in front of a college arts and humanities in communications, graduates and stuff.
2: Right.
3: So this is her speaking, and take a listen to this about AI.
6: The rise of artificial intelligence is the next industrial revolution. What happened? I struck a chord. May I finish?
2: You're a dumb person.
3: Yeah.
0: She really freaking out too.
3: Yeah, she looks behind her.
2: She's like, I don't know.
0: She tries to collect herself and it doesn't go well.
3: Yeah.
2: Good luck, humanities class.
3: Boo! They're taking our jobs. Sticking with that, students at North Carolina State University, Wilson College of Textiles, were stunned when their commencement speaker revealed that their final year of student loans would be paid off in full.
2: By who?
3: By him. The gift is from businessman N.L. Conker and his wife Marilyn, and it was an honor of his late father, who went to NC State and studied textiles. The gift offered senior loans for 176 graduates, 26 graduate students. After he announced the gift, he got a standing ovation.
0: Of course.
2: Oh, I would wish that somebody would pay my wife's student loans off. That'd be nice.
3: Yeah. A man in Washington was arrested for stealing the O from the word police in the police department sign. Oh, just out the police station.
0: Bold move.
3: Yeah. What are you doing? You just want to go to jail?
0: Yeah.
3: Just go in and say, can I go to jail for a little while?
0: Do you think that was him and his boys you won't do it?
3: Yeah.
0: You won't go, dude.
3: No way. We need to know for our sign. Where can we get one?
2: I think I took a picture of my nuts on a cop car one time.
3: Oh.
2: I was a teenager. Geez. Yeah.
0: Such a rebel. What is wrong with you?
2: Such a rebel.
3: Yeah. Today is National Apple Pie Day.
0: Love apple pie.
3: Love it?
0: Love apple pie.
3: Apple pie straight up, apple pie ice cream.
2: I mean, you gotta kind of do both.
0: Yeah. I'm not opposed to just the apple pie on its own, but if there's ice cream available, we'll definitely go with the ice cream.
1: Have you ever had it with cheddar cheese on it?
2: No.
3: God, yeah, we've talked about that.
0: I've heard of that.
1: I haven't either, but it's very popular.
3: Very popular.
0: Yeah.
2: But very popular. Cheddar cheese.
1: It sounds disgusting.
2: Yeah.
0: It's like sweet, savory type stuff.
1: Yeah.
2: That's cheese is not savory. It's sticky. I don't know.
0: But it's salty. Yeah.
2: So you melt it?
0: I think they kind of sprinkle it on the crust.
3: No, it's like a warm piece of apple pie, a slice of pie, and then you just take a slice and put it on there. So
1: and the heat kind of melts it.
2: Absolutely disgusting.
3: Yeah, but I mean, that's like honey on watermelon or salt on watermelon? Mustard. They did mustard, I think, on watermelon.
2: Sounds gross.
3: But people said it was great.
0: Salt on watermelon's fantastic.
1: Oh, that's fun. Yeah.
0: I love it. I got to have it.
3: Do you do salt in your chocolate milk?
0: No, I never tried that.
3: People do that.
0: Really?
3: Salt in their chocolate milk. Yeah, I don't know. That's not a thing. One of the grossest things my dad used to drink, probably still does, whatever, is buttermilk. You ever have buttermilk? Buttermilk, disgusting. But also, he would get buttermilk, big glass, and it looked like it was like liquid mayonnaise. It was the grossest thing. And then pepper. He'd put pepper and drink. Oh.
0: My grandfather would do that. And I remember as a kid trying it and being so disgusted that I never tried it again. And I was probably 8 years old, 7 years old.
3: Yeah.
2: You know the grossest thing you ever put in your mouth?
0: This is
2: a trick question. I'm asking.
0: Oh, I didn't know if it was like a D's nuts thing.
3: I do.
2: What?
3: Tripe.
2: Oh, tripe? Really?
3: Yeah, tripe. Bad. Disgusting.
2: What about you?
0: I don't know. I dislike a lot of stuff.
2: No, but I mean, you don't have one that you could say is the grossest?
0: Sushi.
2: Carmen, do you?
1: Oh, I love sushi.
2: So do I. Like, you all sushi or just the
0: raw stuff? Yeah.
1: Raw, like the eating.
2: No, he hates it.
1: Yeah, I know. Yeah. I'm saying I love it all.
2: So do I. I could eat it all raw.
1: I think, like, when I was a kid, I would say mushrooms. But now that I'm older, I love mushrooms.
2: That's weird.
1: You know what I mean?
2: Yeah. You pulled the 180 on that.
1: Yeah. But, I mean, again, I was a kid. So, I can't really think.
2: I can tell you, unequivocally, gefilte fish, the absolute worst thing I've ever eaten in my life. I panicked when it was in my mouth. I didn't know what to do.
3: No.
2: My father-in-law and my brother-in-law were eating them, and I was like, yeah, I'll hang out with the Jews. I'll have some of that. And I put that in my mouth, and it tasted like, I'm not even exaggerating, it was like somebody took a turd out of the cat box and wrapped it in something and just shoved it in my mouth. Oh. And I didn't know what, I was panicking. It was in my mouth, and I didn't know what to do. It was the worst feeling I've ever had.
0: You ever have Limburger cheese?
2: No.
0: It smells horrid.
2: Yeah. And but I like a stinky cheese.
0: It's bad.
3: Yeah. That's what they say. They say, like, the stinkier it's the cheese, the more flavor and the more people like it.
2: Like, I love, I know it's not Limburger, but I love blue cheese, like a stinky blue cheese.
0: Yeah.
2: Like, I do love blue cheese dressing and the cheese.
0: I do remember a sardine out of the can one time with the head still on.
3: Oh, yeah.
2: Sardine I could do.
0: Yeah. And really, for me, anything seafood is really bad.
2: I'm the opposite. I'll pretty much eat any seafood.
0: So grossed out by seafood.
3: I do not like pie. It's funny. I just don't like pie for some reason.
2: You're not grossed out by it.
3: I'm not grossed out by it. But then also, what did you say? Somebody said, blue cheese. Ugh.
2: Oh, really?
3: Blue cheese to me is that they took a thing of ranch and just left it out in the sun. Yeah. It is so gross to me.
1: I love blue cheese. I will probably go piggyback off of Gio's then sardines, because at one point I was trying to include sardines into my diet.
3: Yeah.
1: They're really good for your skin and stuff. Right. I did not like it, but I love Caesar salads, which has anchovies in it.
3: Mm-hmm.
1: I love anchovies in things.
2: Isn't
1: but
2: that weird?
1: Not just straight up anchovies.
2: No, yeah, I'm the same way.
1: Yeah.
2: I went to a health food store one time, and this guy was like, the guy that worked there was like, can I help you find something? And I was like, I don't really know what I'm looking for. I'm looking for like healthier stuff, whatever. And he said, he brought me right over to the sardines and was like, these are filled with the most vitamins and nutrition and these. Yeah. And I was like, yeah, I'm not getting these.
1: And they make it now even that, so like they're in like different like Mediterranean spice and olive oil, hot sauce, honey mustard. They make like different flavored cans of sardines.
3: Well, yeah, because anchovies are very salty.
1: Yeah.
3: So that just adds like a flavor to it. Let's say, you know, the Caesar salad where they're putting that in there, it just adds flavor to it. But yeah, I get what you mean. I'm not just eating them.
1: Right,
3: you know.
1: But well, they're really good for you.
2: They make them, like the old people used to make them, like eat them on a sandwich. So they'd get a sandwich, and they'd put like the olive oil and the anchovies or the sardines, rather, on the sandwich, and they would just eat it that way.
0: Mm. With a tall glass of buttermilk.
2: Oh, with pepper in.
3: And a nice slice of apple cheese pie.
2: Oh, gross.
3: It's all terrible.
0: Yeah.
3: Actor Donald Gibb, you may not know him by the name, but you do know him by a different name. Ogre.
2: Oh.
3: Yeah, he's famous for his role as Ogre. He was in a ton of different things, but that was probably his biggest role from Revenge of the
2: Nerds. What else was he in?
3: Oh, he was in
2: I've seen him in a million things, but I couldn't think of one thing this morning. I remember he was on a TV show about a construction site in the early 80s, and I think Ted McGinley was in it too.
0: He was in Bloodsport with Van Damme.
2: Yeah. Oh, yeah. He was in Bloodsport.
0: Yeah, that's probably his next.
2: Yeah, because I was trying to think this morning, he's Ogre, but he's been in a million things, but I couldn't think of any other thing he's been in.
3: He was in Hancock with Will Smith and Charlize Theron. He was in U.S. Marshals with Tommy Lee Jones, the spinoff of Fugitive stuff.
0: Yeah, he made like a lot of cameo type things.
2: I just couldn't think of any of them.
0: Right.
3: Yeah, so he was in a ton of different things. He's one of those that guys.
2: He's also been like on every 80s sitcom.
3: Right.
2: And Knight Rider and A-Team and those sort of things.
3: He died at the age of 71. Family members confirmed to TMZ that he died on May 12th after a prolonged battle with an unspecified health issue.
2: Oh, man.
0: Yeah, I saw him a bunch. He was at the Comic-Cons all the time.
2: Yeah.
0: I saw him a bunch of times there.
2: Ooh.
0: Man, all the nerds are dying.
3: Yeah.
2: Why? What other nerds?
0: Well, Robert Carradine.
3: Carradine, yeah.
2: Oh, he's dead?
0: He killed himself.
3: Yeah.
0: Just recently. That was like 6 months ago.
3: Or the Yakuza.
0: Yeah, the one dude that's Poindexter.
2: That was his brother.
3: David Carradine and
2: they're not father
3: Keith
2: and son?
3: Carradine. No, they're brothers.
2: Yeah. Oh, man. I didn't know that.
3: Yeah.
2: All these years, I thought they were father and son.
3: Oh, really?
2: Yeah.
0: He killed himself. The one dude who played Poindexter, remember, he had pedophile stuff. He was getting...
3: Oh, yeah, Timothy... Busfield.
0: Yeah, he's hiding.
2: Now, wait a second. Keith Carradine and David Carradine are both brothers, and both killed themselves.
3: Yeah. Mm. And then their other brother is an actor as well. He was on, what was the Western show that we used to watch on HBO that was really good?
2: Westworld? No.
3: No, the other one.
2: Yeah, I know what you mean.
3: Something Wood.
2: Deadwood.
3: Deadwood. He was on there. He played Doc Holliday, I think.
2: Oh, really?
3: Remember he had the long hair? Yeah, he was on there. You've seen him a million. He's another one of those ones you've seen a million times, a bunch of different things. He was
2: They're all brothers.
3: Yeah, they're all brothers. Yeah.
2: So the guy who walked the Kung Fu?
3: Kung Fu, Keith Carradine.
2: Was a brother.
3: Yeah.
1: Kung Fu Keith.
2: Kung Fu Keith Carradine. He walked the earth.
3: Yeah, Carmen, he died. Oh, no, Keith, I'm sorry, is the one that was on Deadwood. What was the one that was on Kung Fu?
2: David Carradine.
3: No, David Carradine.
0: No, Robert Carradine was the nerd.
3: Robert was the nerd. David was.
2: Okay. David was Kung Fu.
0: Yeah, he was in Kill Bill.
3: Yes.
0: Bill.
2: And that's not the father.
3: No, brothers.
0: But both suicides.
2: Mm. One of them supposedly...
3: Oh, by the way, they're half-brothers. Keith Carradine and Robert Carradine are half-brothers of David Carradine.
2: David Carradine died of...
0: Autoerotic asphyxiation.
2: Yeah. That's what they say.
3: That's what they say.
2: But then they also said that the Yakuza might have killed him.
3: Right.
0: Yeah.
2: So
3: because he was in Kung Fu and they didn't like that.
0: Somebody better check on Booger because
3: Booger's been doing fine.
2: Booger's great.
0: Curtis Armstrong.
3: Yeah, he's been in
0: he's
3: a bunch
0: probably
3: of
0: the
3: movies.
0: Most successful out of all of them.
2: Yeah. Booger been on the show.
3: Yeah.
0: Booger's great.
2: Yeah. Well, nobody doubts that like they do Kevin Hart. Everybody just agrees they're on the
0: There's
2: show.
0: Probably proof.
2: Booger was on the show because I remember saying to him something that I remember when he was on Ron and Ron's show during the 90s because he was on, of all the reasons he was on, he was protecting women who were entering abortion clinics. They were going to get abortions and they were harassing these women who would go in there and people were shielding them as they went inside. And Booger was one of the people that were shielding him. Yeah.
0: Yeah.
2: If my abortion wasn't bad, Booger had to walk in.
3: Booger. By the way, don't forget that Anthony Edwards was in there as well. He's been very successful as well.
0: He was big in the big star ER.
3: John Goodman was the coach.
0: Yeah. Oh, I love that movie. That's one of my favorite movies from the 80s is Revenge of the Nerds.
3: Dude, Ogre, so great. Just big, kind of dumb, crazy hair. Nerds when that whole thing was so great.
0: So great. Like, I love that movie. It's very.
2: I did not love that movie.
0: Really?
2: I watched it as a kid, but then I quickly outgrew it.
0: It's one of my favorites.
2: That's funny.
3: Lamar. I haven't seen Lamar do a lot of stuff.
0: Very inappropriate. It cannot be made today. Very incorrect.
3: No.
0: But a great movie. But all those guys, I've seen all those guys at Comic Cons now for years.
3: And the finale was great, too. Like, the finale with the song and the violin. And
0: so good.
3: Yeah. The ACM Awards are on Sunday, and Chris Stapleton could make some history.
2: Okay.
3: Because he could surpass George Strait for the most wins for a male artist.
2: Oh, wow.
3: Yeah, George Strait, been around for a long time, a lot of huge hits, all that stuff, whatever. So Chris Stapleton coming in may be able to surpass him for most wins for a male artist.
0: Come in hot.
3: And then Kiss singer and bassist Gene Simmons has announced the Gene Simmons Legends of Rock Expo, featuring members of Kiss, Black Sabbath, The Police, The Kinks, and more.
2: This is impossible.
3: What?
2: Say that again. Gene Simmons is going to get who? What are the bands?
3: Members of Kiss.
2: Okay, it's going to be the ones that you know, the Tommy, whatever his name
3: Tommy
2: is.
3: Thayer. Yeah, yeah, I think it's Tommy Thayer and Eric Singer.
2: Okay.
3: And then you have different people. Let's see. You have Black Sabbath. I think he has Geezer Butler.
2: Okay.
3: Stuart Copeland from The Police.
2: Oh, it is Stuart Copeland? Yeah. I thought it would be the other guy.
3: And then I think Dave Davies from The Kinks. But he has some other guys out there as well. Let's see. He has... Carmen Appice from Vanilla Fudge and Cactus. Vinny Appice, who is his brother, but they say their name differently, from Dio.
2: That's crazy.
3: A bunch of different stuff. Dave Elfson from Megadeth. Lita Ford, Bruce Kulick. For some reason, actor Edward Furlong. I don't know.
0: What are they doing there?
3: So it's the Gene Simmons Legend of Rock Expo. It is a 3-day event. It's going to take place on September 25th through the 27th.
2: It's Comic-Con.
3: 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You're meeting people from Black's Abbey.
2: Yeah, but are you meeting them with that money, or you have to pay on top of that?
3: Or for a premium weekend pass, it's $2,795.
0: What a money grab.
3: A Black Diamond VIP pass, yeah. So Black premium Diamond. Premium weekend pass is $250. You're not meeting anyone. Yeah. You want to meet somebody, it's almost $3,000.
2: No, you get $250, you get to meet Edward Furlong.
3: Yeah.
0: I'm surprised they don't do more of these like rock style Comic Cons where you can go meet all these guys, get autographs and stuff.
3: It would be better to do that than have Vince Neil sing for Motley Crue.
0: Yeah.
3: I'd rather just go meet Vince than have to hear him sing.
0: Pay $50, have him sign something, and then, hey, nice to meet you. Let's get a picture.
3: It's crazy that they're doing that. By the way, everybody is saying that Nikki Sixx isn't playing bass.
2: He's not
3: moving his hands at all. He's just up there standing and pointing and stuff, and his hands are just there.
2: I don't really know how much bass is there in Motley Crue songs.
3: There's bass in every Motley Crue song.
2: I don't know. I learned a long time ago, Galvin, that you only really need the top two strings of the bass, and you only need to hit them every once in a while.
3: But, you know, there's a lot of stuff. Yeah, a lot of people are saying that they're using backing tracks and stuff. But I will tell you that John 5 is unbelievable, and I can't imagine that he's going along with that.
0: So do you think Nikki Sixx can't play or just doesn't want to? Or
3: maybe they're just like, yeah, we'll just more of the show.
0: Right.
3: We're putting on a show so I can point at people and do stuff. Because I know he can play. You know, he's never been Billy Sheehan, but he's a decent bass player and he's a great songwriter and stuff.
0: I know there was something physical, like he can no longer.
3: That could be. I don't know.
0: Interesting. Yeah. Not my crew.
3: Yeah.
2: No, I had to tell you, I would not go see Motley Crue.
3: Well, the thing is Tesla's playing with them, so I may just go see Tesla and be like, I might
2: There's
3: leave.
2: No way you're going to leave after Tesla.
3: You want to bet? I did it at Rockville.
2: Did you really?
3: Well, we stayed for like 3 songs, and I was like, all right, enough. I've seen Motley Crue back in the day enough times to go, yeah, I love Motley Crue. Motley Crue, one of my probably top 10 favorite bands of all time.
2: Yeah.
0: You're there for 3 songs. That's good.
3: Yeah, but it just really ruins it. It makes me feel bad.
2: It does. Watching that American Idol thing the other night was so hard to watch.
7: Yeah, you I don't know why you guys watched that.
2: You should never put Vince Neil on stage with Carrie Underwood at all and let him sing.
0: No.
2: It makes it 1,000 times worse.
3: Not only is his singing, the actual singing bad, he's so out of time. It's crazy. Like, if I was Tommy Lee, because they start out and they're doing Home Sweet Home and it's just piano and Vince, I would have been like, 2, 3, 4, 1, 2. Like, get on time, you dumb.
0: None of those guys step in and say, hey, we probably shouldn't do this.
7: Right. They're making us look bad.
3: They're backing him up. People will say stuff, and Nikki Sixx will fight them.
2: I asked Tommy Lee when we had him on the air. I said, how hard is it that you guys get ready and do these tours, and Vince comes out all fat with his voice? and I said it to him, and he goes, oh, Vince's voice isn't that bad. Like, he stuck up for him.
0: So the money must just be too good.
2: Too good. But the fan desire is there for it. I want to see Motley Crue. I want to see a good Motley Crue perform. They don't need to be 1987 Motley Crue. Yeah. I know I'm getting an older version of it, but I've also seen the Rolling Stones, Bruce Springsteen, and Paul McCartney. I know when you can make it sound good.
0: But for years now, we've gotten nothing but bad Motley Crue stories from the concerts.
3: Right.
0: But everybody seems to still go.
2: Not everybody.
0: Like, nobody, there's no story we see about, oh my God, they killed. It was so good.
2: Right.
0: It's all like, oh.
2: At least with Guns N' Roses, you know what you're getting. You just a higher pitched axle.
0: The Mickey Mouse axle.
3: Carmen, I sent you an email with the Motley Crue on American Idol, if you can pull that up real quick. People who haven't heard and don't know what we're referencing can hear.
2: It's pretty bad.
3: Listen to that. Not only how bad his voice is, but how out of time he is with the piano and stuff in the beginning. It's really rough.

0: Wait, listen to this.
1: I feel
2: you
1: strokes.
2: In your bones.
0: Yes, Carmen. He did.
3: This is like a make a wish.
4: Carmen said, "Oh." Is singing it how she should be singing it, how she doesn't understand it because it's not her song.
0: Right. He even messed up his own words. He said, "I feel you in your bones." I feel you in your bones? What are you talking about?
3: And you know she's standing there and she knows he sounds horrible.
4: Yeah.
0: Now listen to this. They go into Kickstart My Heart. Keep playing it, Carmen. They go into Kickstart My Heart. Listen to the first thing that Vince Neil does. This is so bad.
4: Ugh.
0: Turn it up a little bit, Carmen. See, the music sounds good. You're like, all right, Motley Crue, here we go.
3: If they're actually playing.
0: What do you got, Vince? That's live.

0: right, there you go. I can't take anymore. I feel
1: bad.
0: Listen, you're absolutely right, Carmen. He's older. He did a lot of drugs, whatever. He had, I think, like 8 mini strokes and all that stuff. Don't be out there.
2: Yeah.
0: Stop doing it.
3: Right. Let someone else do it and then do like an occasional appearance or something, but let someone else take over.
0: Molly Crew signed a contract that they were done. They were not doing it anymore. They signed a contract like 8 years ago.
1: Yeah.
3: They lied.
0: Yeah, they totally lied.
1: It would have been so great if he would have said, listen, it's November. We're going to do a summer tour next year. Between November and July, I'm hiring a trainer. I'm getting in shape. I'm hiring doctors. I've got all these resources. And came out and had one more good run.
0: Yeah.
1: Instead of just doing this.
2: I don't think that's possible.
0: Yeah.
3: I think the strokes probably messed him up a lot.
1: Then, like Galvin said, you're done.
3: Yeah.
2: You gotta walk away.
1: Do it.
2: Yeah. It's tough, but you got to walk away.
1: Would you go see Motley Crue with this chick? What's her name?
0: No.
3: Carrie Underwood?
0: Yeah. Carrie Underwood. Yeah. I mean, she's a fantastic singer, but
1: I wouldn't be mad at that.
0: Eh.
1: She sounds so good and she's so pretty.
0: Yeah, but I mean, she sounds good on Home Sweet Home. Imagine her singing the other stuff. I mean, I'm sure she's still going to be able to sing it and sing well, whatever, but it's also...
2: Plus, you're also on the American Idol that nobody's watching. Like, it's the old American Idol. Like, it's not a thing anymore.
1: Yeah.
2: Like, used to be American Idol was big news, it was a big huge, crazy. Like, who won? We don't even know.
0: Hannah something.
2: Right. So it's like you're on the shell of...
1: What's worse is not only do we not know, we don't care.
2: Yeah.
0: Yeah.
2: Don't like, care who won. Who's watching American Idol now that we're going to get all this exposure for going on there.
0: Right.
1: Can you name anybody else in the last 5 years that won American Idol? Like, what are those people doing?
2: No.
1: Yeah. Like what is the attraction to even go on the show anymore? Well, I guess you get money.
2: Probably.
0: There are people that are watching it.
2: Yeah.
1: No, I know, but who's going to see what's your career afterwards?
2: Probably. Yeah.
1: Carrie Underwood.
2: You get a little social media bump.
3: Yeah. Right. But
0: surprisingly, there are plenty of people that are like, can you believe that the 13th place winner from season 9 is going to be at the fair? Let's go see whoever that is.
1: Listen, the girl at Singing at the Sapphire, former American Idol contestant.
0: Here
1: in Tampa. Yeah.
0: The man who stole hard drives with unreleased Beyonce music from a rental car in Atlanta has pleaded guilty. He's looking at 2 years behind bars and 3 years of probation after that.
1: What did he do with them? Anything?
0: I don't know whether he was trying to sell them or trying to, put them out there and got some Beyonce stuff. It looks like the Tonight Show will join Jimmy Kimmel Live in Going Dark on Stephen Colbert's final night. Oh, thank God.
2: Really?
0: Oh, wow. Then we're all Jimmy's. We're all Jimmy's.
2: I don't like that. This is why they're failing.
0: We're talking about American Idol. The Voice. This is The Voice. We'll have a coach that you are absolutely going to start watching The Voice again.
1: Really?
0: Ladies and gentlemen.
1: Huh? A girl?
2: Yeah.
3: Oh.
0: Royalty.
1: Royalty.
2: Royal
0: Queen Latifah will make her debut as coach on The Voice this fall.
1: Never sang a thing in her life.
0: Yeah.
1: Queen Latifah.
0: Oh, boy.
1: The Equalizer?
0: Yeah, The Equalizer. Listen, if you don't do good, she's going to kick your ass.
1: Oh, man.
0: Kick the door in.
1: Something to think about.
0: Beat you up.
2: So who's out? Kelly Clarkson?
0: Oh, I know. She's rotating.
1: I thought she was just a coach.
0: She's going to be
2: in the chair, right?
0: Yeah, coach. Coach is in the chair. Then they have the mentors come in and stuff. Yeah.
1: Oh, that stinks.
0: Yeah, but I mean, they're always rotating different ones in and out and stuff. I just remember there was a commercial where a lady's riding a bike and slides and stuff and takes the helmet off and it's Queen Latifah.
2: That's pretty funny, though.
0: But it was real. It was like Equalizer.
1: Who should be on everything? Cheryl Underwood.
0: Oh, jeez.
1: She is a weird-looking human, man.
2: She was good.
0: This is a sign of... I know that the show, you go, whatever. They have just people on there that aren't super famous because we go through the list all the time, Dancing with the Stars.
1: Yeah.
0: We go through the list and we're like, who is that? I don't know. It's somebody who got a bronze medal or 4 years ago. But the fact that some of these guys are going to be on there is pretty crazy. A player... for the Savannah Bananas baseball team is joining the cast.
1: I saw that.
0: With the Stars.
1: But those people are pretty athletic and they're...
3: They dance.
0: I'm sure it'll
3: flips.
0: Be great. But I'm saying the Savannah Bananas selling out stadiums and doing all that stuff. I can't understand that nobody is going,
2: Harlem Globetrotters. We already have.
1: Oh, they're saying that. It's just that they've turned it into baseball. Now. Yeah.
0: And now, I mean, you got to think somebody's out there going, football? Let's go. Football? Are we doing football?
1: I don't know. I don't know how they pull it off. Yeah.
0: Yeah. But that, I would imagine somebody's got to be thinking about that.
2: Have you ever seen the story, the guy that owns the Savannah Bananas, Jesse Cole? Like,
1: yes.
2: The guy in the big suit?
1: Yeah.
2: Like his story and how he built that team?
1: I have no idea.
2: Like he had no money. He was doing this thing and he started it and he put it all on credit cards. And he was saying how everybody laughed at him. They said it was never going to work and never going to work. And now he's selling out 100,000 seats, stadiums.
1: I mean, if you pitched it to me now, I would have thought it would work.
2: It's crazy.
1: Yeah, you know? It seems like something to me that would have been popular in the 50s.
2: Yeah, it's wild.
1: Yeah, I mean, my family went to go see it at Raymond James when it was here.
0: But I think it's one of those right place, right time, hit right at the perfect time because those dude perfect guys and all that stuff.
3: Yeah.
0: And it kind of was all coming around and social media and everything. It was like the perfect storm for it. Not my thing, but people love it.
3: So it says here that Jesse Cole, the owner of Savannah Banana, is estimatedly worth $500 million.
0: Oh my God. And that's all within the last, few years.
2: He was 100% broke and put it on his wife's credit card just when he was starting.
1: Good for him.
2: Yeah. Like he was he said he was completely broke. They were living in an apartment and they had no chance of doing anything.
0: I hope she divorced him before.
2: Yeah.
0: He was like, you son of a bitch.
2: Yeah.
1: $500 million. That's pretty sweet.
2: It was like I think they did two nights at Kyle Field, which is Texas A&M Stadium.
1: Right.
2: And it holds like 112,000 people.
1: Holy cow.
2: Yeah.
0: You want to feel old? Ice Cube and Mike Epps are celebrating the 30th anniversary of Friday.
1: Wow.
0: Yeah, with a big hip-hop and stand-up show in Long Beach, California in July.
1: I was very upset yesterday in the beginning of the show. I had read something online that the Citrus Park movie theater was doing, I may have it wrong, so don't quote me on it, but it was the second Tuesday or the first Tuesday of every month, free movies for senior citizens age 55 and older.
0: Yeah.
1: And I am months away from being in that range.
0: You can't wait.
1: Oh my God.
0: That's crazy.
1: I want a full list of all the 55 and older things that I could get.
0: Yeah.
3: You can't fight that you're old now.
1: You know what, Carmen?
3: Yeah.
1: I can't fight this feeling any longer.
3: Listen, just accept it, embrace it, but also, just keep going.
1: I wasn't planning on stopping if you were thinking about that.
0: I put out a thing the other day, Badlands, which was one of my favorite bands. I love Badlands, Shaky Lee. They had put out that album, Badlands, 37 years ago.
1: Yeah,
0: I went, you got to be kidding me, 37 years ago. I did not know that this was their farewell tour, but Journey is going to be here. And
1: Final Frontier.
0: Yeah, it's their farewell tour. I didn't know that.
1: Until they tour again.
0: Yeah, they added 40 more North American dates, but they're going to be here at the Benchmark International Arena right here in Tampa on Friday, I believe, right? Is it? Yeah, Friday. Friday. So if you haven't gotten your tickets,
1: I've seen Journey once. I think I'm good.
0: I've seen Journey
1: like three different times with three different singers.
0: Have you seen with Arnell,
1: I've seen with Arnell, yeah.
0: It does a great job.
1: It does great.
0: Awesome.
1: It does great. That guy who plays drums and sings is pretty good, too.
0: That's JoJo.
1: JoJo's guy, yeah. He was pretty good, too, but I don't care to see them anymore.
0: Yeah.
1: Yeah.
0: When I went and saw Bret Michaels in his Party Gras tour thing, whatever, and he had all the different people. He had Mark McGrath, and he had Night Ranger and this and that, and they had that Steve Algeri or whatever his name is that sang with him for a cup of coffee, and he came out.
1: He was not good. Yeah.
0: He did Journey, and it was like, oof, buddy. No wonder you're not in the band anymore. Yeah, because they've had a lot of singers over the years.
1: Oh, yeah.
0: They've
1: Jeff Scott Soto, who's been in here, sang for them for a little bit.
0: Weird Al Yankovic is working on a stage show called Dare to Be Stupid, the Weird Al musical. It'll be an original story using songs throughout his career.
1: I would go see that.
0: I bet that would be great.
2: Yeah, it'd probably be great.
0: Yeah.
1: I like Weird Al.
2: Have you ever seen Weird Al on tour?
1: No, but I heard it's
2: a
1: great.
2: Lot of fun, yeah.
1: I heard they do a lot of stage production and all that.
2: The whole thing. They got the videos up in the thing. He has the fat suit, but I don't think he does the fat suit anymore.
1: Oh, really?
2: Because it's not politically correct.
0: Oh, really?
2: I think that's a thing.
0: That's
1: crazy.
0: He's
1: got a song called I'm Fat.
2: But he doesn't do it anymore is what I heard.
0: Oh.
2: No more fat suit.
1: As a fat guy, I allow it.
2: Yeah. He came out in the fat suit, was dancing. He had all the Michael Jackson moves down. The time I saw him, it was a great time. He did all the songs. I loved
1: it. Yeah, I know Moose goes to see him all the time.
2: Yeah, he's awesome.
0: And the band is so great.
2: Yeah.
0: They do all the stuff. I mean, just perfect.
2: He's a really good musician too.
0: Yeah. Oh yeah,
2: he's phenomenal.
0: Yeah, and he comes up with all the ideas and everything.
1: We had a Weird Al signed accordion somewhere.
4: Yeah, yeah.
1: It was in my office, probably still in my office.
0: I just saw Weird Al the other day talking about doing Smells Like Teen Spirit, and he had to get permission from Nirvana and the managers, and they couldn't get it. They couldn't get it, whatever. Well, Nirvana was going to be on Saturday Night Live, and he said he had a friend that was a writer over there. He goes, if there's any way you can get Kurt on the phone, he goes, I need to get permission if I can. So he got him on the phone. And he was like, I want to do a parody of Smells Like Teen Spirit. And he goes, what food are you going to do? And he goes, no, not food. He goes, I want to do it how nobody can understand your lyrics and stuff. And he goes, oh, that's funny. Okay. Yeah. And just said, yeah, that's okay, it. There you go. Do it. He said also he was probably on heroin at the time.
1: Yeah. Get a yes and a yes.
0: You got to do what you got to do. Carmen, you want to do the sounder? And then I have one more final story in news here.
3: Yes, we can.
1: All right. Do it.
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0: ticket. 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
1: Must be nice. You just put the word in. You sit there and wait for a phone call. If you get a phone call from a number you don't recognize, answer it. It could be one of us calling to tell you you just won $1,000. Mm-hmm. How do you like that?
0: Finally in news, has anybody heard of or know what Car Ranch is?
1: Car Ranch.
0: What is Car Ranch?
3: Oh, I do.
0: What is Car Ranch, Carmen?
3: It's like when you keep like the extra packets or little dipping sauces of ranch like in your car for in case when people like don't add it when the fast food places forget to add it.
1: If you're correct, that's the grossest thing I've ever
0: Carmen,
1: heard.
0: Carmen, you are absolutely correct.
1: Oh, yeah, my God.
3: I do it.
0: A mother.
1: You keep ranch in your car?
3: I don't do ranch, but I keep like straws.
1: Yeah,
3: and
1: straw, okay. Napkins.
3: But I'll do hot sauce too.
2: Condiments?
0: Hot sauce is fine. Yes. Hot sauce fine.
3: Honey mustard. I don't do ranch, but
0: honey mustard, you're on the edge.
3: Right, but honey mustard, hot sauce, I keep a little sandwich baggie full of extra condiments in case they forget it.
0: A mother on Instagram is going viral after explaining how she learned about Car Ranch and about how she is horrified by it. She said her family was having dinner and her 17-year-old daughter asked for ranch. Mother apologized, said we're out. The daughter said she could not eat it without ranch. So the daughter excused herself and left the house. Mother assumed she was driving to the store to buy some ranch. But nope, she came back in with packets of ranch that were in her car. The daughter says she just remembers she had Car Ranch from a fast food place a while back. The mother freaked out and asked how long they were in her car. The daughter said, I don't know, a couple months, and then just went ahead and ate it.
2: Hot car.
0: No. The mother wants to know, do your kids have Car Ranch, and is that not a recipe for explosive diarrhea? Yeah,
3: but again, think about it. Like fast food restaurants definitely should keep anything that has milk and stuff inside a refrigerator. But a lot of those packets, sauce packets, they don't keep in the
1: fridge.
3: They're
1: out on the counter, right?
3: Exactly. They're out on the counter. So I think they're shelf stable.
0: Yeah, I think there's probably not any dairy in that. It's probably some sort of other chemical. You know what I mean? Like it's not. But also the heat, I think,
2: that's
0: is the problem.
2: The problem, yeah.
3: Yeah, but again, like the other day, Chad and I went to Little Caesars, and they had their ranch out on the counter right next to the warming oven that they put their pizzas in.
0: What was the ranch? Was it a pump ranch? Was it packets of ranch? What was it?
3: It was like a cup of ranch. It's like Little Caesars, so it's like, you know, all their sauces come in like little cups.
0: But it has the foil, the seal, sealed cup of it.
3: Yeah.
0: Yeah, but if you keep it at room temperature, probably shouldn't keep it next to the heater thing, whatever.
3: Right.
0: If you keep it at room temperature, yeah, they have it so you can have it on the shelf or whatever. But
3: as long as you don't live in Florida, if you live someplace up north, it would be the same thing, keeping it in your car.
0: If it's cold out, yeah.
2: Carmen, you live in Florida.
0: Yeah.
3: I know I live in Florida. I don't have Car Ranch. I have Car Hot Sauce. G-O.
1: Hot Sauce.
0: Car Honey Mustard, I think you're... Dancing with the Devil.
3: Yeah, but there's still no dairy. There's no dairy in mustard, no dairy in honey.
1: No, you're right. I mean, I'll give you the honey mustard, too. Honey mustard and hot sauce, yes.
3: And soy sauce.
1: Soy sauce can live in the drawer in your kitchen. You know that.
3: But those three things, because I do a lot of $5 sushi on Wednesdays.
2: Oh, boy.
3: So I always grab...
1: Keeping sushi in your car?
3: No, not sushi, but I always grab a couple extra packets of soy sauce and stick those in my little door. Mm. So listen. Okay.
1: Stick it in your door.
2: It does say that honey mustard can handle the heat significantly better than ranch dressing.
0: Yeah.
1: Car ranch sounds terrible.
2: Yeah, vinegar, mustard seed, and honey.
0: Vinegar is a big thing, too, because the vinegar will stop anything.
3: So, yeah, I am all for this, just not with ranch.
0: Mm. Right. That's the whole story. Car ranch.
3: We're not talking about car hot sauce.
2: It says the ranch, it's a high risk of food poisoning because the bacteria content multiplies at a rapid rate once the heat kicks in.
0: Yowza.
1: That is gross. I'm trying to think of the grossest thing that I...
0: But again, I think car ranch turns into blue cheese.
1: Oh, no.
2: That's how they make it?
0: Yep.
1: I do always have a straw, some sort of plastic fork, plenty of napkins in my car.
0: Plenty of napkins.
1: Plenty of napkins. I'm a nose blower.
0: I don't have forks or straws.
1: I always have one fork or spoon.
0: Yeah.
1: Like every once in a while, my daughter will get in the car and they'll forget to give her a fork and I'll go, oh, I think I have one.
0: Yeah, that's good. You know.
3: The best place to get extra like straws and stuff and napkins is either Wawa or Smoothie King. Because they keep them, for Smoothie King, they have the big straws and they have long and short and napkins and they keep them right by the door.
0: Yeah.
3: So you can just
1: grab them and
3: run.
1: Yeah, grab and run.
2: Road grifter.
0: I saw a video the other day of a lady that went into Chipotle and got a just like a small drink, whatever. And she goes, I don't even want this drink. I just came in to refill my supplies. Grabs all the napkins, grabs all the forks, grabs all the straws, everything, and puts it in a bag and walks out.
1: Are you serious?
0: Yeah.
3: That's too much.
0: That's stealing.
3: Yeah.
0: 100%. She thinks just because she got a small drink, she can get, you know, whatever stuff.
1: That's just
0: Why does Dairy Queen still have those crazy spoons?
1: What? I don't know.
3: The red spoons?
0: No. I'm sorry. Not Dairy Queen. What is it? Is it McDonald's? Who has the spoons that have like the...
1: Because it's also a straw.
3: Oh, McDonald's. Mix their Blizzard.
2: No, yeah, those spoons attach to the machine, and that's how they mix it.
1: Yeah.
0: Oh, and then they take it off and
2: they pull it off, yeah.
0: Oh, yeah, it's annoying.
2: Yeah, that's how they do it.
0: Just give me a regular spoon. Keep your machine spoons. Give me a regular spoon. Well, there you go. Ranch, car ranch. That is it for news.
1: I did tell you this. I opened the refrigerator and found a birthday cake from November.
0: Yeah.
1: Yeah, yeah.
0: And White Castle. Did you eat those yesterday?
1: I ate the White Castles.
2: You did?
0: You know what I had yesterday?
3: Oh, off the rails. Because
0: we talked about it so many times.
1: I had two White Castles, for the love of God.
0: Tacos. I got tacos yesterday.
3: Me too.
0: Yeah.
3: I made them, though.
0: My wife, is this weird? Tell me if this is King of Tampa Bay right up there.
2: Yep.
0: Is this weird? My wife gets mad at me because I never know what I want to eat. I go, are you hungry? And she goes, yeah. And she goes, what do you want? I go, I don't know. What do you want? And then she rolls her eyes because she knows whatever she says, I'm going to say no. And then I go, but I don't know. You may have a good idea. And she goes, you don't have a taste for something? You don't want something? And I go, no, I know that I'm hungry.
1: Right.
0: And I may look and see something or think of something or you may say something. I go, the other day I wanted Mexican and I wound up getting Chinese.
1: Yeah.
0: I go, but now... that I said Mexican. I want Mexican.
1: See, and I'm the opposite of her because she'll go, what do you want? I'll go, whatever you want, because I will eat anything.
0: Mm.
1: She could say to me, we're getting Mexican, we're getting Italian, we're getting sandwiches. I'm fine with it all. And if she goes, well, that doesn't help me. I go, okay, let's get sandwiches. No, I don't really want a sandwich. All right, well, that's a problem. Yeah. That's a problem.
3: So, that happens to Chad and I because usually I'm trying to eat healthy and he'll be like, well, I want pizza. And I was like, okay, then fine. I'm just going to get a salad. He's like, no, I'm not going to do that to you. And then what ends up happening? Well, then we both end up getting pizza and eating pizza. And I'm like, this is your fault.
1: Kind of weird kid do I have. Yesterday, my wife and I are trying to tell Juliana we'll order pizza for dinner. And she's like, no, I want salmon. What kid picks salmon over pizza? Weirdo.
2: Well, I mean.
3: Healthy.
2: They look around the room and then they're like.
0: Oh, my God.
2: I'm just saying. You know, dad's going to the cardiologist once a month.
1: Listen,
2: it's like, you know.
1: Not once a month.
2: My kids do the same stuff to me, too.
1: Oh,
2: you know?
0: I don't want to be like you.
2: It's really what it is.
1: I learned it from you, Dad.
2: Yeah.
3: And, you know, like if your parent is an alcoholic, you're
1: not. I just make delicious salmon. Yeah. She wants my salmon.
2: That too.
1: Yeah.
0: That's what it is.
1: I have a cardiologist appointment coming
2: up. Exactly.
1: I have a procedure.

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2: Crews on the scene of an accident northbound on the Skyway Bridge. It's right at the entrance near the toll plaza. Small delay getting across and into Pinellas County. Give yourself extra time if that's what you're taking. Good news is Howard Franklin Bridge, Courtney Campbell Causeway, and Gandy Bridge all problem-free. I'm Monica with...
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1: Do next.
2: Now, a lot of people probably think financial advisor, I've got to have stacks and stacks. Do you have to be already wealthy and doing really well for yourself to plan for your future?
1: Absolutely not. In some cases, it actually helps to have a plan before you get there. But there are certainly people who have accumulated some wealth, again, that have not taken advantage of putting a plan together and utilizing what they have.
2: So what do you do? Where do you come into the conversation for those that feel like they got a little something or maybe a little less than what they'd like?
1: Sure.
2: What do you do about it, and how do you help them ultimately embrace a better future?
1: For us, it's educating you. Here's what you've done. Here's how you've done it. Here's what you're doing and what that might lead to. And if you like the way that looks, then great. Let's keep on rolling. And if you don't, here's how you change it to get where you're trying to go.
2: If somebody's listening and they think, this is me, I need to plan, I need to do better with my future, what are some opportunities they can come out, meet with you, and find out what you're all about?
1: Yeah, we're doing an educational lunch on June 10th at the Ruth's Chris in Tampa. That's going to be a cap of 30 people. Again, there to kind of show you some of the common tropes and misconceptions, mistakes people make with their money. And then we're also doing a virtual event on June 3rd, which you can sign up for at efwevents.com for either of those events.
2: 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What's the deal with the roof, Chris?
1: You can get a steak.
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0: 818 on the Mike Calter Show. It's 102.5 The Bone. 800-771-1025. I'll go to your phone calls here shortly. I want to remind everybody that Saturday, May 16th is the unofficial Sig Sauer Day at Shark Coast Tactical. We're talking some of the hottest hardware in the game right now, including the Sig P365 Macro. 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They're located on Bee Ridge Road in Sarasota. Get in there this weekend and tell them you heard about it on the Mike Calter Show. President Trump has landed in Beijing. And do they, I don't know if you, I'm asking you like you guys know the answer to this, but do they take that limousine that he drives in, the Beast? Do they
1: fly it over there?
0: But do they fly it in Air Force One? Is it in the bottom of Air Force One?
1: I wouldn't imagine.
2: They fly it beforehand on a separate plane.
0: It's waiting there.
2: So it's there like a day or two beforehand. Because they have I watched a whole documentary about the Beast.
0: Right.
2: It's interesting as hell. But they have multiple versions of it, and they fly them like a couple days ahead of time because they have to check everything to send a president there.
0: Gotcha. Yeah. Okay. Because they just showed the plane land and pull up to the red carpet, and then they open the door, and then shortly after that, the Beast pulled up.
2: Yeah.
0: And I go, did he just pull it out of the back of the plane?
2: You'd think China would have something similar that...
0: Sure they do, but if you're the Chinese government, you know, all you gotta do is trap the president in there and smoke it out.
1: And also, listening devices and all kind of stuff, recording.
2: That's true.
3: I don't want to meet this jerk.
2: Yeah.
3: I don't like him.
0: Yeah. God knows what that guy says when nobody's around.
2: It would be cool if it was like the movies and the Beast just drops out of the bottom of the plane. You know what I mean?
0: Right. I always just assume that back and then it rolls out of the back. I mean, they have to have some vehicles in that thing.
2: Yeah, well, no, they fly it like a couple days beforehand on a separate plane.
4: Well, and you said there's like a couple of them, right?
2: Yeah.
4: So like one stays here, one's a travel one, one's
2: right
4: in state, one's out of state.
0: Gotcha.
4: Probably.
0: Okay. All right. Just wondering.
2: I imagine they keep one at Mar-a-Lago because, or down there.
0: Down there.
2: You know what I mean?
0: Driving around.
2: Since he's there all the time.
0: Yeah. Oh, man. I'm tired today.
2: It's only Wednesday.
0: I know.
1: Are you staying up late or what are you doing?
0: No. Well, my wife made me watch that dumb serial killer show again.
1: Oh, yeah.
0: Because she fell asleep in the middle of it, so she had to go watch it again. So I had to try to fall asleep while the Death Pool Killer was on or whatever.
2: I can't watch that kind of stuff at night.
0: I don't like it either. It gives me bad nightmares.
2: Yeah, I watch like The Office and fun stuff.
1: Yeah, easy to.
2: Yeah.
0: Every night she falls, we're watching TV, and I go like that. I can't see if she's sleeping or not, so I go like this. I wave in front of her eyes. And if she doesn't react, then I feel around for the remote control and I put Seinfeld on.
2: I have been rewatching The Sopranos.
0: Have you?
2: Yeah. It's great. The later season. I like the later seasons for some reason.
0: Me too.
2: Yeah.
0: The earlier seasons are too hokey.
2: Yeah. Once Johnny Sack dies, that's when it really starts going.
0: Yeah. And everybody's starting out for everybody.
2: Tony versus Phil.
1: I like whenever you're watching it and you're like, I know that I don't like this episode because there's a dream sequence or whatever. So I'm like, beat it.
2: Yeah.
0: Nobody milks The Sopranos more than Fat Vito.
1: Oh, yeah.
0: And
1: yeah.
0: I guess he's coming here, right?
2: He's on a Sunday or something.
0: Oh, yeah. It's a Sunday?
2: Yeah.
0: I guess he's coming here to St. Pete to do an appearance somewhere. But still, is there even a draw for that anymore?
1: People will go. Yeah.
0: You'll get some people go. But, like, my kids don't know The Sopranos.
2: No. And he's so far down the list, I feel.
0: Right. That's what I'm saying.
2: A lot of those guys are dead.
0: Yeah.
2: A lot of them are dying off, or if not dead already.
0: I'm telling you, I had such a great relationship with Big Pussy, and it just ended one day. It was one day, it was like he just decided he didn't like me anymore.
2: Mm. Yeah.
0: No, I mean, we were to the point where he would just call me randomly. I remember the best thing ever. I went to go see the Stengel brothers at the Late Show, and I watched a Late Show show tape live.
2: Right.
0: Then I went upstairs to their office and I was hanging out in the Late Show building in their office. I was like, this is the greatest thing. I would have never, I mean, there were years where I used to wait in line for standby tickets to get in. Now I'm going hanging out in their offices, you know? And then I leave there And I walk out on the city streets, and the minute, I mean, I was like that girl. As soon as I stepped outside, the wind blew me in the face. I was like, this is wonderful. My phone rings, and it's Vinny Pastore. And I go, hello? And he goes, hey, what are you doing? I go, I'm actually just leaving the Ed Sullivan Theater. He goes, oh, you're in New York? I go, yeah. He goes, well, come on and come meet us. We're having dinner over here at this thing. And I go, okay, you sure? He's like, yeah. It's a lot of the guys from The Sopranos. And they were taping a TV commercial for an alarm company, a local alarm company. And The Sopranos guys were all in the alarm company, and they wrapped up. So they were having like a wrap party for the commercial. And I went there, and it was like five guys from The Sopranos and me and the guy from the alarm company. And the minute I sat down, they were like, hey, get him a steak, get him a big steak. And they give me all this food. And I was like, this is the best day of my life. And then all of The Sopranos guys start telling me stories. One of them was Carlo, who is in The Sopranos, who was telling me he used to be a cop in New York, and he was telling me riot stories back in the day. And then the other one was the guy from Goodfellas, the one that Tommy hits in the head with the bottle that owns the Copacabana. And that guy was telling me how he got involved with Scorsese. I was like, This is where I coined the phrase, am I dead? Where I thought maybe I had just died and this was my heaven.
2: A lot of those guys have stories like that because they just kind of fell into acting because they looked the part.
4: Right.
0: But I guess that Scorsese, he doesn't like to use actors. He likes to use real authentic Italians.
2: Yeah.
0: The guy who played the club owner that Tommy hits with the bottle, he said that he was a performer in Atlantic City. And that they called him and said, Scorsese wants to talk to you about a film. And he's like, why me? He's like, I'm not even an actor. I'm a thing. He goes, he wants authentic Italian people that are, and he's like, all right, but if I leave there, I got to go to the city to meet Scorsese and I lose money from performing. And he goes, so I get there and I meet Scorsese and he goes, I was joking with him, but he goes, hey, nice to meet you. And he put his hand out and I slapped his hand. I go, let's make this quick. I got a job to do after this. I gotta go. And he said, and that was it. He immediately hired me right there. He said, that was it. I didn't even have to audition or anything. He goes, that was it. So it's those little things. But I'm telling you, that was Vinny Pastore. He used to call me, used to show up, used to hang out. We'd go to strip clubs together. We'd do stuff. And then one day I just didn't hear from him anymore.
2: Just like the show.
0: And then we tried to call him, and it was like he didn't even know who we were.
2: Yeah.
0: Went, all right. That was good while it lasted.
2: I'm going to get you a Billy Bass.
0: Yeah. All right, ladies and gentlemen, it's time to check in with Galvin. He's got a brand new open letter.
5: And now, an open letter from Galvin.
6: This is an open letter to people that are begging for attention. Dear people that are begging for attention, seriously, back in the day, if you wanted attention, you had to actually do something. You had to hit a home run, invent something, survive a war, maybe wrestle a bear. Now, some guy walks into a Starbucks looking like a human highlighter marker and expects a standing ovation because he glued a spoon to his eyebrow. Everybody's desperate to be unique. That's a new national anthem. Look at me. I'm different. Yeah, you know what else is different? Putting crushed up glass on your tuna sandwich. Different doesn't always equal good. You ever notice the people that scream the loudest about being themselves all look like they lost a bet to the tattoo artist apprentice? They have blue hair, green hair, half-shaved head, glasses the size of satellite dishes, piercing in places that should never see a metal detector. And the clothes? What happened to regular shirts? Everybody dresses like they got kicked out of a low-budget sci-fi movie. Big plastic boots, jackets with spikes, pants that make them look like they're the understudy from Fiddler on the Roof. I saw a guy the other day that was wearing a fuzzy pink hat, a mesh shirt, leather shorts, and cowboy boots. He looked like the village people. All of them, at once. And they always have this look on their face like they're brave. Brave? You dyed your hair purple. You didn't storm the beach at Normandy. Calm down, General Glitter. And that's the part that kills me. They act like society's holding them back. No one's holding you back, Chief. We're just trying to figure out why you look like a Wi-Fi password. Walk into any coffee shop and I guarantee you're going to find a barista that has more decoration on their face than a Christmas tree. Eyebrow, nose, lip, ear, something hanging off their side of their face that looked like at 5 o'clock a cuckoo bird pops out of it. And tattoos used to mean something. A sailor had an anchor, biker had a skull. Now people have entire graphic novels on their neck. Dragons, clocks, Roman numerals, quotes in Latin. Nobody ever knows what Latin means either. They think it means strength and honor. It really says, I'm an annoying ass face.
1: I don't know if it actually says that, but it's what it says it to me. Look, I'm not saying that everybody has to look like they sell life insurance in Ohio. I'm just saying maybe your entire personality shouldn't look like a garage sale at a circus. And here's a big secret nobody tells these people. If you have to scream for attention every second of your life, you're probably not that interesting. Really interesting people don't need neon hair or a face full of staples. They walk into a room and people notice them because they have something interesting or funny to say. Meanwhile, these people look like they lost a fight with a Sharpie display at Office Depot. We used to have eccentric people. Now we have human clickbait. I'm Galvin from the Mike Kelta Show, and this has been an open letter to people that are begging for attention.
0: I had to say, just to point out of the record, I love my baristas. Starbucks. Very normal people. Not a lot of
1: Which one?
0: Jewelry.
1: The guy with the skirt?
0: No.
1: Oh, I'm sorry. Which one?
0: No. Most of them are girls. Yeah, I guess there's a couple of eccentric ones, if you will.
4: Yeah, there's a couple that with cat ears and stuff, you know.
2: Yeah. Stop writing on my cup. Just give me my order. Can I, you know, I want to go.
0: Every day you give me the cup and I judge what they wrote.
2: I was hoping you thought I wrote that.
0: No.
1: What are they writing? They're not writing your name. They're writing little sayings and stuff or what? Yeah. Oh, brother.
2: It says,
0: this one says beautiful with an exclamation point.
2: Oh. This one says, tee you next time.
0: Because you got a T. Mine says beautiful because they knew it was for me. Yesterday it just said enjoy. And sometimes it says good morning.
2: In the morning, though, I'm sitting there in the drive-thru. I want to go so I can get here. And she's writing in my cup. I'm like, come on.
0: Listen,
2: like,
0: don't take the joy out of this.
2: Save time. Just pour the coffee in the cup and hand it to me so I can go.
0: It gives me a nice feeling when I look at it and it says enjoy on the side.
2: I should be able to opt in. At the drive-thru, would you like me to write in the cup? No, thank you.
1: Right. Like you can opt out of conversations.
2: Yeah.
0: Uber. Well, but, don't make sure they write on mine because it gives me a good feeling.
2: Saying it takes warm. Up a lot of time. Yeah. We could be doing other stuff.
0: Joe?
7: Yes, Michael.
0: What are you doing over there?
7: Not much.
0: I like to check in every once in a while.
7: I'm doing all right, though.
2: Mm. I tried to lock Joe out of the house.
7: He did. Scumbag. I'm out there throwing the garbage out, and he's trying to lock me out.
0: Leave the man out while he's doing his job. Leave him alone.
2: I just locked the door. I go, do you have to ask me nicely to unlock it?
1: He's doing what he enjoys.
2: But then Joe had the code, which I didn't.
7: Yeah.
2: I didn't factor that in.
7: You didn't
2: in.
7: Count on that.
2: No. Mm. No. I said, you ask me nicely, and I'll let you back in.
0: He knows the code. He doesn't need you. One of the things I thought was the funniest, one of the funniest moments of the, Kevin Hart roast was Carmen.
4: Yeah.
0: This was what I initially was going to say to you.
4: Mm-hmm.
0: And, Kevin Hart said Draymond Green was just Raymond with a D in front of it. Draymond. And then he said, that's retarded.
2: Yeah.
1: That was The Rock.
0: Well, yeah. What'd I say?
2: Kevin Hart.
0: Oh, yeah, with The Rock.
2: The Rock.
0: At the Kevin Hart roast. That was what I was going to say to you the other day. I was going to say, I hope your baby is retarded. But I took it back at the last second because I didn't want to say that word. And I also didn't want to say that to you. And now I see that people are losing their mind on The Rock, that The Rock said it. Why aren't people allowed to make jokes anymore without other people flipping out so bad?
1: They are. They are. Look at who is flipping out. And are people even flipping out, or is it just let's write about this and get everybody hyped up?
4: It's social media. Like a couple of moms.
1: Yeah.
2: Because all these stories, they go and they pull, you know, all the tweets and stuff from social media people.
1: Yeah, they're not going to write The Rock. They're not going to write the tweets and say, that was hilarious. Yeah. That was great. We like that. That's what we want.
0: That's what I say. Yeah. I thought it was funny.
1: Yeah. If you can't take a joke, then I don't know what to tell you. Get out of
0: here. Draymond and retarded are a funny joke.
2: This is now what this roast has become every year. It's like, it's getting so huge and there's so many eyes that then it's like there's the lead up to the roast, there's the actual roast, and then there's like the backlash from the roast afterwards. It floods
1: algorithm. Why was Nikki Glaser not there?
0: Yeah, I was just going to say that because she usually goes on Howard Stern with a list of jokes that she wasn't allowed to tell.
2: I don't know, but I thought one of the jokes Tom Brady had was great. He goes, Nikki Glaser, what happened? You look like S.
0: Yeah,
2: he goes, oh, wait, that's Chelsea Handler.
0: That was good.
2: That was, I mean, he didn't write it, but I thought that was a funny line.
0: Yeah, but then Big J said, you're only allowed to use the substance for a week. That was really good.
2: That was funny. I don't know. I'm sure maybe she had another commitment or something.
1: I think that's what it was. Let me see what it says.
2: I mean, she's high in demand now, so.
0: Yeah. They had said, I guess she did a night at the Mahaffey, and then the next night she was doing at the Sound. Yeah. And they reached out and they were like, hey, this is the plan. We're having her do the night at the Mahaffey, and then we're going to bring her on the show. We're trying to get approval from her people. And then and I was like, never going to happen. And they're like, oh, no, we're working on it. Like, it's never going to happen. You just get to a point where people are too big that, you know, there's no way they're going to do it.
1: Right.
0: Yeah.
1: And yeah, it says it looks like she didn't have enough time to prepare for it and do stuff because she's doing other stuff.
0: Must be nice. I saw another picture of all the white nerds this morning that wrote all the jokes.
1: Yeah.
0: Yeah. Mike Lawrence's and Zach Amico's and all of they were all just nerdy white guys.
2: I was listening to Shane on a podcast. He said he didn't want to do it.
0: The roast?
2: Yeah, he said he did not want to do it, and he turned it down twice, and then they offered him a ridiculous amount of money, and he said yes.
0: Why did he say he didn't want to do it?
2: He said he just didn't want to do it. He goes, I don't like roasts. He's like, I don't enjoy roasts. I don't like being on roasts.
4: Because that's not his style.
2: He goes, I just don't like roasts. He goes, but then they came back to me like twice. Both times I turned it down. He's like, finally, they offered me a ton of money, and they said that Kevin personally is asking that you'll do this. And he's like, that's when I decided to do it.
0: Really? You think that's the guy that Kevin wanted, or do you think he wanted somebody who's just the hottest guy right now?
2: Probably the top guy.
1: Probably, yeah.
2: Because you throw his name up, then I mean that's the reason I was drawn to it and watched. I mean, I would have watched it anyways.
1: Right.
2: But when I don't even like Kevin Hart. I don't find Kevin Hart funny.
0: Yeah. I mean,
2: so Shane Gillis is what sold it for me.
0: Yeah.
1: Yeah, and you knew there was going to be other good roasters. Yeah,
4: and Tony.
0: Yeah. I never really watch a roast for the guy that they're roasting.
2: Right. Yeah,
0: you know, it's
2: true.
0: Always the funny people, the people around them, you know. The whatever's on that day is usually the best part.
2: But yeah, he's like they gave me a ton of money and said that Kevin wanted me or was choosing me specifically asking me to do it. He's like, that's when I decided, okay.
0: Can I tell you something? I'm not sure if I'm supposed to talk about this or not.
2: Sure.
0: Because that's usually how it goes. None of you go, hey Mike, you should probably stop before you say it. You always go, sure.
2: Just yeah. we
1: want to hear.
2: No, he's listening. It's fine.
0: Because I was going to say about how our roast was successful and it was one of the best things we ever did.
2: Yeah.
0: And it's hard to catch that again, you know? The other great thing that we did that we haven't been able to do is Punch Out. And yesterday, for the first time in a long time, I heard that there was some rumblings about the Punch Out coming back. Like an actual date and a location and an approval for it.
2: Really?
0: Yes. It's tied in with something else. And that it would be like not even like a half-assed version of the Punch Out.
2: Really?
0: Yeah.
1: Good. I mean, I don't understand. We used to be a proper country. You used to be able to do stuff.
0: now we're retarded.
1: Yeah. But yeah. No, seriously, like, you know, the events have waned.
2: Well, the only problem is always the employees fighting each other. The liability of employees fighting.
0: But that's got to be part of it.
4: Yeah. Because what the listeners know.
0: Yeah.
1: Right.
4: You can't have listeners fighting listeners.
0: I can't have Medicine Man just fight anybody again. I mean, I can if it's with other stuff, but you can't just have Medicine Man go in there and fight.
2: But at this point, who's fighting who? Are there any beefs on the station?
4: Oh, there's you beef. And Dizzy. We'll
0: make some beef.
2: I don't have beef with Dizzy.
4: Yes, you do.
2: I have beef with Dizzy.
4: You yes. Do. You don't want him to come on the cruise. You always say he doesn't
0: I actually
4: do
0: think we should have people fight to get on the cruise.
1: Yeah.
0: I think right? So, too. Like we'll find who wants to go and have two people fight it out and see who gets to go.
1: Battle for the balcony.
0: That's good. Oh, that'd be great. That'd be great. Whoever wins gets a balcony room, that'd and the other great. Person has to stay in the steerage room with no windows. Oh, there's so many good ones we could do.
2: I don't have beef with Dizzy.
1: Nah. Why are you putting out mean videos about him being short, little soccer guy?
2: That wasn't Dizzy.
0: Where is Dizzy? Is he on vacation?
2: I don't know.
1: I had somebody ask me that the other day. They were like, "Is Dizzy still working with John?" And I'm like, I think so.
2: No, I saw him on, he was on yesterday.
0: Oh, was he?
1: Oh, okay.
2: Yeah, I saw
4: he
2: on,
4: came
2: on,
4: back. So I think, I did hear him talk about this on air. His father was having some health issues.
1: Oh, no.
4: And they went back to Canada.
1: Gotcha.
4: To get health care, I'm pretty sure.
1: Well, then I'm glad I said what I said to the guy. I go, I don't know, maybe he was on vacation or something. Because they were like, JoJo and Corey were on. Mm. And I go, with John? And he was like, yeah. And I go, okay, you know. People take some time off every once in a while.
2: I thought I heard him yesterday.
4: Yeah, this morning, he came back yesterday. Yeah. I think he was gone for like the weekend in a couple of days.
0: This morning on the show, we were talking about eBay and the things in my garage that I want to get rid of and stuff. And I said that on my 50th birthday, I got two Yeti coolers, both of which I thoroughly enjoy. One's silver and it's got a nice lid, and the other one's red and it's big. Both of them are great. And then I said I had a bunch of small Igloo coolers that I'm just going to throw out. Do you know how many people have emailed me asking me for the Yeti cooler in the last hour. I just opened my Instagram and I got like four people are like, yo, can I get that Yeti? No, I didn't say I was getting rid of the Yetis. I said I had some old tiny igloos.
6: Yes.
0: That look like lunch pails that they would take on a construction site in the 40s.
4: Actually, I would take one of those.
0: What? The igloos?
4: Yeah.
0: You can have it.
4: Okay. Because I would like to carry, I need a lunchbox for my breakfast and stuff that I bring with me. And it would just make it easier because right now I use Publix bags.
0: Oh, no, no, no.
6: You want it for the leftover pizza that you and Chad get?
4: No. Today, I had white chicken chili.
2: Oh.
4: Very healthy.
0: White chicken.
4: White chicken. Yeah. But I had my protein coffee in the morning, and then during the break, I had a bowl of white chicken chili.
2: Is there a black chicken chili? Is it?
4: Well, no, because it's made with all chicken.
2: All right.
4: So it's considered white chicken chili because chili is usually made with like red meat.
6: But you could do black and chicken and throw it in there.
4: Or black and chicken, right. But if you Google it on my calorie counter, macro counter app, it literally comes up as white chicken chili.
0: Oh,
4: that's okay. What it's called.
0: So. Sounds very racist.
4: I didn't name it, okay?
0: I would not eat it around your husband.
4: He loved it. Oh, he had a bowl last night.
6: Oh, yeah. He loves that white chicken chili.
4: Yeah, he does. White chili. Yeah, yo.
0: 800-771-1025 of the phone numbers. Mike, out the show. Good morning.
8: Morning, Mike. I think that you should fight, what's his name? The guy that prances around on the other station. I forgot his name.
6: Scotty.
8: Scotty. There you go. Yeah, you should, even though the guys like Galvin, and they're going to laugh at you because he's in great shape. I think it would just be, fun. Maybe get maybe handicapped or something like that, you know?
0: I don't want to get beat up by a guy who's prancing around. Those are two things that don't go together. You have to realize it's going to be irreparable damage if I get my ass kicked by a guy who, quote, prances around.
2: Yeah.
8: I don't think you realize you're also a big guy. So
0: I'm going to kill him.
8: Listen, I think you'll be closer than you think. You know what I mean? You know what I mean? Like, you'll just be a big, you know, I don't know, you're just a big guy. You know, I understand that you might not have the endurance that he does, and, you know, but I'm just saying, you know. One thing I do have to say real quick is with the coolers, it is amazing how the audience is just emailing you about, I mean, go buy your own goddamn cooler. I mean, yeah. It's amazing.
0: I mean, it's partly my fault because I said that I was just going to give them away and throw them away and all that stuff, so I get it, but thank you.
4: And Yeti coolers are expensive. Anything about, but you were, in the same sentence, you said, I have Yeti coolers. I'm getting rid of my igloo coolers.
0: Right.
4: People just don't listen.
0: Yeah. I'm saving that one for you, Carmen.
4: Thank you. I'm
0: throwing away the rest of them.
4: Yeah.
0: Oh, yeah, yeah.
6: Well, there we go. Got our first fight.
0: No.
6: No?
4: You said you could kick his ass, though.
0: Yeah. Yeah.
4: So why wouldn't you do it?
2: If you fought Scotty, there's no coming back from that.
0: No.
2: You're done. That's...
0: Even if I win, it's a lose-lose situation for me.
2: Yeah.
0: If I win, you're like, oh, that big guy beat up that prancing guy from the Magic Station.
2: If you lose...
0: Then I got my ass kicked by the little guy from the Prancing Station.
2: You can't go back to the building. You can't, like... It's
4: shut
2: over.
4: Shut up.
2: It's true.
0: Carmen, you think he's telling me something I don't know?
4: No.
0: I can't hang my head high in Tampa Bay.
2: Where do you?
4: But you can hang it high when you're declaring defeat over him, even though you won't. You're too scared to get in the ring with him.
0: Who's going
4: to
0: be proud of that, beating up a guy who's a foot shorter than I am?
4: I mean, if you would beat him, you're really the only one that thinks you'd beat him.
0: Okay. Then we'll just leave it at that. I'm happy with the outcome.
2: You would not be able to walk around the building.
0: I probably wouldn't be able to walk.
2: Yeah. with that hanging over your head.
0: Listen, Gio, there are things I've learned in the last week that starting September on Tuesdays, in the first Tuesday of every month, I can go to the movies for free at Citrus Park because I'm in a different age bracket now. I'm no longer in the coveted 25 to 54 age bracket of the ratings. I don't matter anymore. These are things that are slowly just the reality slipping out of my system. I have not one but two cardiologist appointments coming up in the next month.
2: Yeah.
0: These are things that I'm understanding, and they're weighing on my mind.
2: Add the kid from Magic Kick My Ass.
0: I'd rather not.
2: Right.
0: I'd rather not.
2: That you can't have that.
0: I don't need him to beat me in the ratings or in the ring.
2: Right.
0: Either one of those things hurt my feelings.
6: When it rains, he has to say we needed it.
0: I say it now all the time.
6: All right. If he sees a bird, he has to be happy about seeing the bird.
4: Galvin, you gotta watch it.
0: Yesterday we drove in my neighbor and I went, ooh, and Juliana goes, what? I go, did you see how blue that bird was? She just laughed at me.
6: It's a cardinal.
9: It's the yellow belly sapsucker. Yeah, there's too many downsides to this. I'm trying to think. There's really only one way I would fight. Not one way, one...
2: Scotty or just in general?
9: In general. Like, it would really have to be something that would be worth it. You know what I mean? Like, that even if I got my ass kicked, it was so worth it.
2: Right.
9: You know what I mean? You know what I mean? Like, a good battle.
6: Is there something worth about fighting Scotty? Because you definitely are going to get your ass kicked.
9: No.
2: Yeah, don't do that.
9: So it does not make it.
2: Nobody wants to see that.
9: Sit here with the firm belief that I would win, whether anybody believes me or not, and never have to find out.
6: I can tell you, you have a chance. Your only chance, I think, of beating Scotty is pulling a Brad Pitt in, snatch, whenever he just one punch.
2: Yeah.
6: And then it's over.
9: Yeah.
6: Once it goes past that 10 seconds, you are screwed.
9: Yeah. All right. Well, let's move on from that.
2: Yeah, let's not.
9: Who are you guys fighting?
6: Oh, I'm not fighting anyone, but... Chad, you remember Chad who was married to Katie?
9: Yeah.
6: Just said a good one.
2: A good fight?
6: Yeah. We can't.
9: With me?
6: No.
4: You didn't come up with it.
2: Yeah, come on.
6: Holly's husband fights a 14-year-old.
9: Oh, jeez. Oh,
4: no.
9: Who's not going to fight him? He's going to try to bang him. No. I don't know. I don't
2: like,
9: really.
2: Where are the beefs?
9: We can manufacture some beef.
6: Mo's got to have beef against somebody, right?
2: Yeah.
9: Yeah.
4: But who Dizzy wants to fight Mo?
6: Dizzy's always got beef, and I think he's got beef with you.
2: With me?
4: Yeah.
9: Remember Dizzy wanted to fight Will?
2: Yeah. Remember Spike wanted to fight Will?
9: Oh, is that what it was, Spike?
2: Yeah, because he thought...
4: They all wanted to fight Will.
6: Yeah, because Will's white, so they thought he was racist.
2: Yeah.
9: I bet you Will would still fight.
4: Oh, I don't know. He's married now.
2: Does he still work here?
9: No, and neither does Spike, so that would actually
4: Spike
9: work out.
4: Spike does work here.
9: What do you mean?
2: When he had the raise day or whatever?
6: Oh, yeah.
2: Day at the raise?
4: He helps run the board for Dom's show, so is listed as an employee.
9: How many straggler employees are going to keep on because of Dom's show? Kelly and
4: Spike,
9: the one show a week that they both work on for an hour a week. There's two employees here that clock 1 hour a week.
6: Listen, well, they both have offices because of it, too.
9: Yeah, that's probably true.
4: They're listed as employees.
9: Did Dom lose his office?
6: Yeah.
4: Yes.
6: I was in the building the other day for something, and I saw all his stuff jammed into a corner.
2: Oh, no.
6: Big Hulk Dom thing looking over the top.
2: Who got it? Who's in the spot?
6: I don't know.
4: I think it's either Richard or Frank. I can't remember. But basically,
2: yeah, I think you're right.
4: All the salespeople, Dom
9: had to be thrown out of his office by his own sales guy?
6: Yeah.
4: Basically, because a lot of salespeople, they don't actually come into the office. So all those cubicles were kind of going to waste in a layer of some offices just empty. So basically, they moved all the salespeople into offices.
9: Interesting.
2: All right.
4: I guess. I don't know. I still don't have an office. I don't.
6: Do you need an office?
4: No.
9: You can have one.
4: I don't. No. I don't want one. Gio made a very good point. He learned a life lesson from somebody, and he taught it to me, and I
9: pulled
4: it. You don't want an office because when you get fired, it's just more work leaving.
9: Yeah, but you can use my office.
4: Yeah, but again, there's nothing I can do in there. I need a production room no matter what. So I just do my work in here, or after the show, I go down to a production studio and I
6: Carmen,
4: work there.
6: Carmen.
4: What?
6: Carmen.
4: I don't want an office.
6: No. Don't get an office. Okay. Do you have a laptop from the station?
4: No.
6: Oh, come on.
9: Come on.
6: How does Carmen? No, I'm not saying you. How does Carmen, I have a laptop from the station. I do everything on my laptop. I do all the production, everything on my laptop, and I can put it in from here, and it's unbelievable.
4: Yeah.
6: Yeah, they need to do that for you. That's ridiculous that you don't have that. You're the person that needs it the most.
4: Right.
9: Why?
6: She does all the inputting, all the different stuff.
4: Best of.
6: All the audio, everything. Yeah, she should have how do you not have a laptop? Spike has a laptop.
4: But again, that's the other thing. Like, you put in commercials, putting in a whole segment takes hours.
6: Sure.
4: So it's not worth it. But at least I could build Best of at home so I don't have to be here.
2: Oh, yeah. We get you a laptop today.
6: Yeah. But what do you mean?
4: Gio.
2: For real, they've offered me a laptop like four times.
4: Yeah.
9: What
6: do you mean putting in the stuff? If you put it in there, it doesn't have to. So you just put it straight in.
4: No. So uploading it into a cart, it takes like a minute doing it when because you're we're hardwired in here.
1: I got you. Okay.
4: Doing it from a laptop, yeah, but, uploading an hour segment takes about 2 hours.
1: Yeah, but the thing about it is you'd be able to do all that stuff, put it on a thumb drive, and then just bang it whenever you're in there. Yeah.
4: Oh, yeah, 100%. It would be nice for building best of, so at least I don't have to stay here to build them.
2: Oh, you can get a laptop today.
9: We'll get you. I'm going to give you this one.
2: Yeah.
9: Mike Calden Show, good morning.
10: Good morning. I heard you guys talking about the igloo coolers.
1: What do you have to trade for?
2: Yeah.
9: Welcome to the swap shop.
10: I've been on the hunt for just the lid. I'm looking for a blue lid.
9: I don't have a blue lid. I have a white lid.
2: No. Nope.
10: Oh, lid. No.
9: Oh, I'm so sorry.
1: You paint it blue. Right,
10: thanks
1: you
10: know anyway.
9: You know how happy I would be if I would have been able to give you a blue lid and complete your
1: I think
9: sorry,
1: I have a,
9: pumpkin.
1: I think I have a can of blue spray paint.
9: Yeah, just blew that lid right up.
2: She got so excited thinking you might have the blue lid.
9: If I had a blue lid, I would have gave it to her in a second, man. I would have gave her the whole goddamn cooler.
2: Damn it.
9: Holy cow, man.
2: Grifters.
9: All right, so Carmen, you need a laptop.
4: Sure.
9: We need fights for the punch out.
2: And a blue lid.
9: And a blue lid.
2: Blue lid.
9: These are the things we got to work on.
4: White chicken.
9: What other fights could we have?
1: Let's go through.
9: Right, there's nothing on this show. Unless Carmen wants to come out of retirement.
2: Oh.
4: There's no one for me to fight.
9: What if we did have somebody for you to fight?
1: I would put more money on Carmen fighting Scotty than I'd put on you.
4: Scotty actually said you're the only person on the show I don't want to fight.
1: Oh.
9: Do you?
4: Yes.
9: Oh. Well, he would fight anybody else on the show?
4: Yes.
9: His confidence makes me a little nervous.
4: Listen, he's younger. He's a lot younger.
2: In phenomenal shape.
4: And he's in much better shape than everybody else.
9: Yeah. And I'm not denying that.
4: Yeah. So I understand where his confidence comes from.
2: He did the goddamn Iron Man thing.
4: Yeah.
9: But that doesn't mean you can fight.
1: It does not mean you can
4: fight.
1: No. But it definitely means that he has better
4: endurance.
9: Cardio. Stamina. Yeah.
4: And so a couple lessons. And I'm pretty sure he played football, so he did play a contact sport.
2: Yeah.
4: So all you do is take, you know, a couple lessons, I think he would be just fine in the ring.
1: Also, all you do is reverse this that way. You know what I mean? So then, that's a punt.
9: I don't know what that means.
1: Doing that.
2: Love that.
9: A little faster.
2: A lot of force there.
9: Yeah. Sometimes you use both.
1: Yeah. I mean, look at this. You're doing this, and then you put a bag there.
9: Yeah. Next thing you know, you're boxing.
2: That's a hell of a strategy. not going to see that one coming.
9: Well, he's seen it coming.
1: And already ready to tie up.
2: Yeah.
9: All right, anyway, moving on from this show.
1: So then you have Johnny B. Who's Johnny B fighting? Is there... Johnny B and Mo fight for Comedian of the Year.
2: No.
1: Okay.
2: Mo has said forever he's not fighting.
9: Is going to fight... Don't forget, he was going to fight Shannon Burke.
1: Yeah.
9: That would have been one of the best fights ever.
1: That would have been good.
9: Yeah.
1: Then you have John Senning and Dizzy.
9: John would fight. If we give John a good reason to fight, like a good something. I don't know either.
2: Yeah.
1: Then you have Drew and Mo.
4: Neither one of them are fighting.
9: Not fighting.
4: The problem is we're just all a little... old.
9: Yeah, but it used to be
2: there's no beefs, right?
9: There was good listener. Yeah. I remember it was Balls and the other Balls guy were fighting, you know, like there was good listener beefs too.
2: Mm.
9: I don't know. We'll think of something.
4: Like that Steve guy that calls in.
9: Yeah. Mike, out the show, hello.
11: Hey there. Just wanted to call and say if anybody can fight Will, that'd be great. I hate that guy.
9: You hate Will too. Why? Will's very hateable, isn't he?
11: I don't know. Every time I would turn on the bone and he was on, I'd just be like, oh, God. Okay. Well, time for something else, I guess. I don't know. But somebody find somebody to beat Will up.
9: All right. We're working on it, sir. Thank you very much.
2: Yes. He and Johnny B had the beef with Will. Will wanted his name on the show, right?
9: Yeah.
2: And Johnny's like, no, it's the Johnny B show.
4: And then they both have different recollections of the story.
2: How it played out. Yeah.
9: Oh, that'd be interesting.
2: Winner takes the show.
4: Wait.
9: you know, somebody just sent me the slap-off thing. There's no way I would do that.
1: No.
9: I would rather get punched in the face, I think, than smacked in the face.
2: I think so, too, yeah.
9: That is so hard to watch.
1: Yeah, by the way, we originated that. We did it way before Dana White ever thought that was a thing, whatever, and it was the worst ever. We had a guy lose a tooth,
9: We had a guy get concussed.
6: Yep. Yeah, I couldn't drive his car home.
9: A lady cried.
6: Yeah, oh, it was
9: guy
6: terrible.
9: Cut his cheek open.
6: Ugh.
9: It was we had a hard time watching it in the studio. The best is everybody thought the thing that we needed to trademark and the thing that we needed to market was MMA, midget MMA.
6: Mm-hmm.
9: When we had the midgets MMA fighting in the studio, everybody's like, this is the next big thing. This next big thing was really the slap off.
6: Right.
9: We should have really protected that more than anything else. I don't know.
6: Who knew?
9: Who knew?
2: Now people go pro.
9: Mike, out the show. Good morning.
12: Good morning, Mr. Mike.
9: What's up, buddy?
12: I would like to nominate myself to fight whoever y'all want.
9: Yeah, but see, nobody knows who you are, so it doesn't, and then no offense to you, and also there's no beef. Like, if you were like, hey, this is Bob that tried to call Drew yesterday.
12: I'm sure it's Galvin. How about that?
9: No, doesn't work.
6: Mm, like, good one.
9: If there's a good, if there's somebody, like yesterday I heard a guy called Drew, and Drew got mad at the guy, and they were going back and forth, and I thought, that'd be something. You know, that's a little bit of a storyline. We can't just manufacture the whole thing.
4: But again, we could do it like they do at the Thai bar, where you just go there and you just sign up. Fight whoever, and that way it's open to all listeners, women, men, whoever. You know what I mean? You just
6: that is just kind of a tough man competition,
4: right? Yeah. But again, I bet we would get some really good fights out of it.
2: You just do a bucket pull; all the names are in there, and pull it out of one by another.
9: I'm telling you, the best thing, the one thing that we lock in. Is the women's battle royal? That's always a treat.
6: Mm-hmm.
9: Then there will be some sort of medicine man ish type fight. It doesn't even necessarily have to be him, but something along those lines.
2: I enjoyed the weapons match when all the weapons were from the Todd Couple Superstar.
9: Yeah. That was great.
6: I think maybe the best one ever was the man who transitioned into a woman fighting the woman who transitioned into a man.
9: That was
6: pretty wild.
9: I mean, that was how we were able to get two of those people. I have no idea.
6: Also, don't forget about the Napoleon?
7: Neapolitan
6: fight. The redhead versus the black guy the Mexican dude.
2: Balls fought the guy with one leg.
6: Yeah.
2: He literally had a prosthetic leg.
9: Yep, yep.
2: And then right at the beginning, he fell down, and the whole crowd's like, oh no.
6: One Legged Dan, was that his name?
9: Yeah. Well, yeah. One Legged Dan fought another guy with one leg.
6: Yeah.
2: He won, though. He beat Balls.
9: Yeah. Mike, out the show. Good morning.
13: Why are we talking about any girls fighting? I want to see someone fight Monica.
9: I don't know anybody would fight Monica, but I would like to see that too. And nobody wants to see anybody get hit more than they want to see Monica get hit. But Carmen, you don't want to fight Monica.
4: Oh, I would never fight Monica.
9: No.
4: That's just wrong.
9: We'd have to literally find a little girl to fight Monica, like a little kid to make it fair.
2: Ladybug.
9: Yeah. Mike, how's the show? Good morning.
14: Hey, Mike. Love the show. Wanted to reply to Galvin. I've run one damn marathon in my life. It was the Disney Marathon. And the entire time, a guy was flipping a pancake going for a world record. He kicked my ass. But it was the most demoralizing.
9: Yeah,
6: I did the Pensacola Marathon, and there was a guy that was dressed in full firefighter gear, and then every mile, every water stop, he would stop and do 50 push-ups. And I go, we get it. You're in shape. Can the rest of us just get across the finish line?
9: What's that?
14: The guy got his invite to Boston. From the Disney Marathon, and I just was like, man, I give up. Maybe there's a walking race I can do.
9: Good luck, sir. Thank you. Mike, how the show? Good morning.
15: Hey, good morning. So what I got a rough idea. Let's get someone to beat the crap out of LH. I don't know, someone of Drew's choosing, or like Galvin or Ian Beckles, the biggest guy you can find. LH.
9: I don't think anybody knows who that is.
15: The guy who called Drew One Nut.
9: Oh, I don't know. Maybe let Drew fight him.
6: I do have one. I have a fight that would be fantastic.
9: All right.
6: Cousin fight. Roughshot Todd versus JoJo.
9: Cousin.
6: Perfect. That's a good one. Okay. That is
9: Battle
6: a good
9: jerk
6: one.
9: Cousins.
6: Yep. And whoever wins a cruise.
9: That's
6: gets
9: a great,
6: to go on the cruise.
9: That's a great idea.
6: Celtic Cruise cousin fight.
9: That would be a great idea.
2: Oof.
9: Roughshot Todd would do it.
6: He'd do it.
2: He probably would, yeah.
9: You know he would.
6: He could pass out his stickers.
9: He's doing sit-ups right now. Listen to this.
2: He's gotten so many fights over the years I know of.
9: Yeah, for free.
2: Yeah.
9: This one here can get him a room on the cruise.
2: Oh, man.
9: Oh,
6: Plus, he's told me a bunch of times he's on testosterone.
9: Oh. All right, so we have the battle, the women's battle royal.
6: Women's battle royal, the Celtic Cruz cousin fight.
9: Mm-hmm. The jerk cousin fight. We definitely can come up with one station fight. A Todd Adult Supercenter dildo weapons fight.
6: Mm-hmm.
9: We got four matches already.
6: And do you know what month they're talking about?
9: No.
6: Because we could tie in something with
9: the I could tell you during the break.
6: Oh, okay.
9: I don't know. I don't really know. I have to look it up.
6: Yeah, but I'm saying, like, I'm sure we could tie in some sort of special thing with it.
4: Something.
6: Yeah, where we did a, you know, if it's like in November, we could have them put turkeys on their fist.
9: Gotcha.
6: Remember when we did the eggnog out?
9: Oh, yeah, eggnog out was great. Mike, out the show. Good morning.
16: Hey, good morning, guys. How are you?
9: Good. What do you got, buddy?
16: Good. So why don't you guys put Ian Beckles in the middle of the ring?
9: Jeez.
16: And then have like 10 people sign up, and whoever can try and throw them over the top rope wins a prize.
9: Oh. Yeah, a reverse battle royal for Ian Beckles.
4: No, thank you.
9: Yeah, and I don't know anybody that would get in the ring and try to do that. Last call, Mike, out the show. Hello.
17: Hey, Mike. Hey, it's Mike. I got a perfect one, I think, for you.
9: All right.
17: I want to see Pump-Pap versus Jacob two times.
9: I mean, I would say equal in the punching power there between the two of them, but I don't think anybody wants to hit Jacob two times. He's too sweet of a guy.
7: No, why do you want to hit me?
6: By the way, Chad with his second great suggestion, Pete versus Pete.
9: Oh,
4: yes.
9: The battle of the wrong Pete.
4: Yeah. Wrong Pete.
6: Oh. whoever wins Pete gets the Pete title. They're about, you know.
9: It's coming together, folks. That's funny. All right, we got to take a break. It's the Mike Calta Show. We'll play a game when we come back. It's 102.5 The Bone.
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20: Hillsborough County with the wreck northbound 41 is just after Adamo Drive. It's got the left lane blocked, and that's causing some slowdowns in that already busy area. Give yourself extra time or avoid it if you can. Northbound Skyway Bridge still dealing with an accident. That's on the shoulder now, still causing delays into Pinellas. I'm on a...
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8: This is Fox 13's Dave Osterberg from the Sky Tower Weather Center. Some much needed rain came down yesterday, mainly north of the Tampa area. Today, though, clouds and sunshine. Quick little 20% rain chance with a high in the upper 80s. A few clouds tonight with an overnight low in the mid 70s. Thursday looks great. Mostly sunny skies, turning drier tomorrow with a high in the upper 80s.
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0: I count the show. It's 102.5 The Bone. We're done. Can I just tell you, I got it down here, and we're two steps away from figuring it out.
1: We locked it in.
0: We need a pre-fight and a main event.
1: All right.
0: Okay, listen to what we got. I'm determining these without asking anybody. This is what's happening.
1: Sure.
0: I'm letting you know. Mo DeWitt versus Dom.
1: All right. Okay. Love it.
0: The lawyer fight that everybody wants to see. Patrick Smith is too good looking to get hit.
1: Okay.
0: But Dom will fight. Dom has said before, Mike, if you come with me and you need me to fight, I'll fight. And I think Mo DeWitt would be the equal challenger.
2: All right. Yeah, nobody wants to see Patrick Smith get punched in the face.
0: No, he's too pretty. Mo DeWitt versus Dom is the second fight. First fight, there's going to be a prelim fight. There's going to be something small, something that's not going to be, it'll be a lot of action.

0: action, but it'll be funny to watch. It'll be something that'll be a prelim. Then there'll be Mo DeWitt versus Dom. Then there'll be the Medicine Man versus somebody. I'm not sure who that is. Todd Adult Theater Dildo Fight.
1: Okay. Weapons match, always great.
0: Weapons match is always great. Then the Jerk Cousin Fight. Rough Shot Todd versus Dizzy's Cousin JoJo. The two cousins that ruin the cruise for everybody. One of them gets a free cruise. The other one is not allowed to go.
2: Yeah.
0: Okay. And then the Women's Battle Royal, which is always, we'll have a $1,000 cash prize, and we'll enter as many women as we can fit in the ring. They need to throw the other women out of the ring. The last woman standing is the winner. And then a main event, which we have not figured out yet.
2: Okay.
0: So we need a prelim, which will be easy to do, and then a main event, which has got to be something that has some genuine heart, some genuine anger.
2: Star power.
0: Star power, and something willing to watch.
1: The undercard's pretty much set.
0: The undercard is set. The undercard is set. The date is set. The location is set. All of this stuff is coming together. We may actually end up having another punch up.
1: And nobody's agreed to this, but it's set.
0: Yes. Well, Mo DeWitt and Dom had preliminarily agreed to fight in what was going to be a lawyer battle royal.
3: And he has said time and time again that he would fight.
0: Right. So Dom's in. And if Mo DeWitt wants to be a pussy, then he'll have to be a pussy. I'm not saying he is. I'm just saying if he wants to be.
2: Right.
0: Then he could be one. Because, you know, Fran Hosch will fight, too. We'll get somebody in there.
1: Oh, wow.
0: Yeah. No, but seriously, Mo DeWitt versus Dom would be a good fight. And then the Women's Battle Royal is always good. The Medicine Man Dildo fight is great because no matter who he fights, because we can just find a woman to fight him. Anybody that fights Medicine Man, but with fighting with weapons, is going to be a good time. All we need to work on is that main event. Who is that main event? That's all we need to figure out.
2: We can figure that out.
0: Yeah, I'm not worried about that. Is something. Now that we have everything in motion, this will just kind of fall together, and the main event will come out naturally.
1: Can we ask Kevin Hart if he wants to do the main event?
0: I don't think Kevin Hart's going to come back on the show. And I say back because he's been on before. I would not be close to Spanish fighting in some capacity, not for the main event, but maybe in the prelim fight.
1: Oh, there's no way.
0: Well, you never know. You say no way. You never know. He's a fighter.
1: And there'd have to be something to gain, I would imagine.
0: Could have financial gain. Could pay him.
1: Yeah.
0: Could be a purse.
1: Monetary.
0: Yeah.
4: A lot of people seem to want to see Will fight. What if Will and Monica fought?
0: I think the best thing that would happen is both of them kill each other.
1: Yeah,
0: everybody would be thrilled. No offense, I love Monica. I'm just saying, I know that people get angry with her. Why do people hate Will so much?
4: I don't know. I didn't know that they did.
0: Yeah.
1: A lot of people wanted to fight him, apparently.
0: Well, all I know is...
1: Fought him right out of the building.
0: All I know is it's available... There's a main event to be filled, and there's a prelim fight to be filled, and the rest of the card is full already. The rest of the card is full, and there's still so many opportunities for you to be involved. Ladies, imagine, like Carmen, I bet you could think of at least three ladies to put in the Ladies Battle Royal. We need to open it up to Crystal. Crystal fought Hoppy before.
1: Mm-hmm.
0: We need to invite her and let her be a part of it. I think Crystal, you're out. Sorry. What if we open it up to only girls that have OnlyFans?
2: Ooh.
0: OnlyFans Battle Royal.
1: Yeah.
0: That would be great.
4: Not mad about it?
0: That would be great. No matter how old you are, what shape or size you are, if you have an OnlyFans, all you need to do is provide proof of your OnlyFans account, and then you can fight, and the winner gets $1,000. You don't get hit.
4: Winner gets $1,000 when you promote it for like a month.
0: Become our official OnlyFans girl. Yeah. But you don't have to fight either. You're not going to get punched in the face. You just get thrown out of the ring.
3: Right.
0: And once you hit the floor, you're out. Oh, this could be good.
1: I got a text from Todd's wife.
0: Uh-huh. Wow. She wants to see him get beat up too?
1: Yeah. She says, great. Now he's in the living room airboxing. And just said, thanks.
0: Poor lady. Poor lady has to live with that guy.
3: When did they've been married for a while, right?
1: Yes.
0: She can't get out of it.
1: Probably not.
0: Yeah.
1: Not at this point. They're in too deep. They got a kid.
0: That's it. All right. So then we got the preliminary schedule down. We need a main event and we need a pre-event.
1: Apparently Todd's already training.
0: Todd's good. Todd's
3: he's ready. Listen,
0: he's in one of the events. All right. We need to reach out to Dizzy and see if his cousin will fight. I mean, they're fighting for a cruise.
1: Yeah.
0: Yeah. So
1: they both love the cruise. Yeah. There's one thing they love is the cruise.
0: All right. This is getting good. This is starting to get good. Bud Light presents Mike Calta Punch Out Number 4 live from on this date. Five to seven matches.
1: Quick question: as you're setting this up, were you supposed to talk about this?
0: No,
1: put it out there.
0: Nobody said don't talk about it. I just don't.
1: Set in stone.
0: Well, I didn't expect it to go this far.
1: Yeah.
0: I didn't expect this far. I already got confirmation from one hot OnlyFans model. Just her husband actually just texted me and said she's in.
1: Oh, perfect.
0: Yeah, and she's smoking hot.
1: What about the Pete versus Pete match?
4: Pete just sent me a AI picture of him in boxing gear and said, "Bring it."
0: I don't know if my feet would fight.
1: Loser doesn't get to be called Pete anymore.
4: Right.
0: Oh, wow. I don't know how that plays out.
4: You have to change your middle name.
0: All right. I feel so much better about this now. Like before, it was just a dream. Now we kind of got to, because think about it. Even if we had to go by the rules right now, the station rules of no employees fighting, we've already got it pretty good.
4: Right.
0: Right?
4: Yeah.
0: So we and that's a pretty interesting card that we got. All we need to do is figure out the main event. That's the hard part.
1: And a lot of people texting me stuff.
0: What else again? Anything good?
1: Well, somebody had an idea about the main event.
0: Okay.
1: Hold on. Just waiting.
0: All right.
1: Some stuff people don't want shouted out on air.
0: No, definitely not. You know what's good and what's not.
1: Yeah.
0: All right. In the meantime, we got some stuff to give away. Carmen, let's play a little game.
3: Okay.
5: Sure. The answer is obvious to everyone.
6: But is it obvious to Carmen?
5: Let's find out. It's time to play Carmen Sense. Only on the Mike Calta Show.
0: You know, I know how Drew Carey feels when he plays these games on Price is Right. I never remember how to do it.
4: It's pretty easy.
0: No, I'm not saying it's not easy.
3: Shut up and Galvin asks me questions.
0: Done.
4: all right, so I'm going to ask Carmen a question, and she's going to tell me whenever she has the answer locked in. You guys are going to tell me whether she's going to get it right or wrong.
0: Gotcha.
4: The first one to get to three is going to win a prize for somebody on the phone lines.
0: All right, I got it.
4: Got it? Pretty easy? Yep. Easy peasy? Easy all right, peasy. Carmen, let me know whenever you get it locked in. Your first question is... Jared Leto, the famous actor, is also the front man of which band? What's the name of the band that he sings in? Let me know when you're locked in.
3: Done.
4: Carmen is done. Mike Calta, will she get this right or wrong?
0: She will get this wrong.
4: You say wrong. Gio, right or wrong?
1: She gets it wrong.
4: And Joe, will she get this right or wrong?
7: I think she gets it right.
4: You say right. Carmen, Jared Leto is the front man of which band?
3: I have no clue.
4: No, nothing? Not even a guess?
3: Yeah, I honestly have no clue.
1: Next Big Thing Legends.
4: 30 seconds to Mars.
0: That's it.
4: 30 seconds to Mars. You
0: I knew she would
4: it?
0: Get it because I couldn't remember.
4: Yeah. So Mike and Gio both said wrong. Mike and Gio both get a point on that one. All right, here we go. Your next question, Carmen. Which document starts with the quote, "We the people"? Let me know when you're locked in. We the people.
3: Done.
4: Karma's done. Gio, will she get this right or wrong?
1: She gets this correct. Right.
4: You say right. Joe, right or wrong?
7: She gets this correct.
4: Right or wrong?
7: Right.
4: Mike, she gets this right or wrong?
0: She gets this right.
4: All right. Everybody says you're going to get it right. Carmen, what starts with "We the People"?
3: Bill of Rights.
0: Oh.
4: Bill of Rights is wrong. Bill of Rights is wrong, and nobody guessed wrong, so nobody gets a point on that one. It is the U.S. Constitution. The Constitution. All right. Next question. Carmen, what is a high score in bowling? If you bowl a perfect game, you get this number.
3: Done.
4: Carmen's done. Joe.
7: Yes.
4: Will she get this right or wrong?
7: She gets this right.
4: Mike Calta, will she get this right or wrong?
0: Right.
4: Gio?
7: Right.
4: Everybody thinks you'll get this one, Carmen. What is the high score in bowling?
3: 300.
0: Yay.
4: Better believe it. Everybody gets a point on that one. Currently, Joe with one, Gio with two, Mike Calta with two.
0: Here we go.
7: Okay.
4: Right. Carmen, your next question. Which speech started, or whose speech started with, "I have a dream"?
3: Done.
4: Carmen's done. Mike Kelta for the win. Will she get this right or wrong?
0: Oh, you better know this. She's right.
4: You say right. Gio?
7: Right.
4: And Joe?
7: Right.
4: Carmen, you got to get it what's on the paper. "I have a dream" is whose speech?
3: Martin Luther King Jr.
4: Yes, that is correct. All right, so Gio and Mike both have 3. Joe has 2. Joe, you're out. We have a tie.
1: Loser.
4: Next one. Carmen, going to the movies. Who directed the movie Kill Bill?
3: Done.
4: Carmen is done. Mike Kelta, for the win. Will she get this right or wrong?
0: I have not seen this movie. She has seen this movie. I think she gets it right.
4: You say right. All right. Gio, for the win, right or wrong?
1: She hated this movie. I think she gets it wrong.
4: You said wrong. All right. We will have a winner right here. Carmen, who directed the movie Kill Bill?
3: I have never seen this movie.
1: Oh.
3: You guys do not know me. Joaquin Phoenix.
4: Joaquin Phoenix is wrong. Gio wins the game.
0: Joaquin Phoenix is not even a director.
4: I'm sure he's directed something.
1: He's got some stuff.
0: You've not seen this movie. We've talked about this.
4: Yeah.
3: We've talked about this
4: and she's never chimed in on it.
1: That's right. I thought that's not a Carmen movie.
4: Yeah.
0: No, but I thought she said
3: never in my life.
1: It's so
3: Gio
1: good.
3: Likes the movie.
4: That's yes, great. I like the movie as well. Yeah, it's Quentin Tarantino, by the way. For your future endeavors.
1: I still can't believe you've avoided it this long.
4: Yeah.
0: All volumes.
1: Yeah, it's good.
0: Yeah. I've only seen the one point where she punches through the dirt.
4: Mm-hmm.
0: Yeah. That's it.
4: There's more to it than just that.
1: If you're ever buried alive, that's what you do.
4: Mm-hmm. Yeah. It's easy.
0: All right, let's do one more round.
4: Do another round?
0: One more round, and then we'll wrap it up.
4: Okay. Gio won that round. Okay, so Carmen, your first question for round 2 is, which car company introduced the Model T in 1908. Let me know when you're locked in. Which car company introduced the Model T in 1908?
3: Done.
4: Carmen is done. We're going to start with Gio because he won last game. Gio, does she get this right or wrong?
7: Wrong.
4: You say wrong. Joe, right or wrong?
7: Right.
4: And Mike Kelta, right or wrong?
0: Wrong.
4: Carmen, which car company introduced the Model T in 1908?
3: Ford.
4: Ford is right. Yes! Joe, on the board.
0: Did you guess that?
4: 100%. Hello? Oh, no follow-up questions.
3: I don't answer your questions. Right. Yeah. You are not the keeper of sense, Mike Kelta. Galvin is.
0: Yeah. At 9:27, when you don't answer, we think that the phone cut out again. Yeah. So.
4: All right, here we go. Carmen. In America, we have the dollar. What is Japanese currency called?
1: Oh.
3: Done.
4: Carmen is locked in. Joe, will she get this right or wrong?
7: She gets it right.
4: You say right.
7: Mm-hmm.
4: Mike Kelta, right or wrong?
0: Right.
4: And Gio, right or wrong?
1: Wrong.
4: You say wrong. Carmen, what is the currency in Japan called?
3: Yen.
4: Yen is correct.
0: Yay.
4: Mike and Joe get a point. Currently, Mike has 1. Gio has 0.
1: Oh.
4: Joe has 2.
0: Ooh.
4: Carmen, what is the largest lake in the United States? A lot of lakes. Which is the largest one?
3: Done.
4: Carmen is locked in. Mike Kelta, will she get this right or wrong?
0: Wrong.
4: You say wrong.
0: I feel like she should know this, but I feel like she's going to get it wrong.
4: All right. Gio, right or wrong?
7: Right.
4: And Joe, possibly for the win, right or wrong?
1: Right.
4: This is right. Carmen, what is the largest lake in the United States?
3: Lake Superior.
4: Lake Superior is correct. Joe wins the game.
0: God damn it.
1: That's a Michigan girl right there.
0: That's right. Thought, yeah.
3: You asked me 2 Michigan questions.
4: What was the other Michigan question?
3: Ford.
1: Yeah.
4: Oh, yeah.
1: Mm-hmm.
4: Yeah.
1: Mm-hmm.
0: All right, Joe, pick a line.
7: Line 3, please, Michael.
0: All right. Good morning. Who's this?
8: Hey, this is Hunter. How you doing?
0: Hunter, you're the winner, sir. I'm going to put you on hold. Carmen will grab you during the break, and you'll have your choice of tickets. Please hold. And who won last one, Gio? Yes. The first round, Gio, pick a line.
1: Six.
0: Good morning. Who is this?
9: Hey, it's Greg.
0: All right, Greg, you're the other winner. I'm going to put you on hold. Please be patient. Carmen will get to you, and you will win your choice of tickets as well. Carmen, thank you for playing.
3: You're welcome.
0: You knew the Model T was a Ford. You didn't guess that?
3: No.
0: Really?
3: Oh. From Michigan.
0: I don't know.
3: I had a lot of family members that worked and retired from Ford and Chevy. So
1: Yeah, they talk about that stuff a lot up there. Yeah.
4: Carmen, when you said retired, I thought you meant they put tires on cars.
3: No.
4: For a second. I
3: was like, what? No. Yeah. They worked and retired from, you know, all the automobile factors up there.
4: Gotcha.
0: All right. Well, good job, Carmen.
3: Thank you
0: for playing.
3: You're welcome.
0: We got to take a break. Before we go to break, I want to tell you about my friend Jeff Borum and his team at teamborum.com. 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If you're going to want to use a real estate agent, you want to use one that's actually in and from the Tampa Bay area. 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That's how they know where the good police departments are. And they know everything in the neighborhood. It is teamborum.com. 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
10: Pinellas County has an accident to wrap up your Wednesday morning commute. Southbound US 19, it's at Bel Air Road with the right lane blocked on the onlooker delays there. Still very slow going northbound on the Skyway Bridge into Pinellas because of an earlier accident that's now on the shoulder. I'm Monica with...
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29: This is Fox 13's Dave Osterberg from the Sky Tower Weather Center. Some much-needed rain came down yesterday, mainly north of the Tampa area. Today, though, clouds and sunshine. Quick little 20% rain chance with a high in the upper 80s. A few clouds tonight with an overnight low in the mid-70s. Thursday looks great. Mostly sunny skies, turning drier tomorrow with a high in the upper 80s.
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1: Rotation.
0: Hey, hey, hey. 800-771-1025. I'll grab some calls before we get out of here today. And then another opportunity to win $1,000 is coming up with the Bone bonus keyword at 10 a.m., which we will give you here shortly.
2: It's official.
0: What's that?
2: We're not going to Germany. The Bucks were not
0: Patriots
2: picked to play the Lions in Germany.
0: So the Bucks are playing all the games here?
2: Yeah. Yeah.
0: We should at least travel somewhere to see a game.
2: I'd be down for
0: that. Is there a New Orleans game?
2: Yes.
0: When is that?
2: Well, no, the full schedule comes out tomorrow.
0: Okay.
2: Yeah, that's when the big, you know, schedule release is.
0: But I mean, New Orleans is fun, but it's not, it's also a pain in the ass.
2: Yeah.
0: It's actually kind of easy to get in and out of.
3: Well, that same weekend, that date for the football game, whatever, is when I believe Skankfest is in New Orleans.
0: The only thing that I would, not the only other one, but there was, like, what other places are cool to go? I don't want to go to Jacksonville. I don't want to go to Miami. I would go to Tennessee, but we're not going to play the Titans.
2: Atlanta, but that's a dump.
0: Atlanta's a dump.
3: Vegas.
0: Yeah. Did we play the Raiders?
2: We play the Bears.
0: No.
2: Lions?
0: No.
2: Oh, my.
0: I'm not going to Detroit.
2: Ravens?
0: I'm not going to Baltimore.
2: Bengals?
0: I'm not going to Cincinnati. This is the worst cities.
2: Dallas?
0: I mean, I wouldn't go to Dallas, but it's not. It doesn't fall in line with the other cities.
2: Dallas is kind of, it might be fun. I've never been, but yeah, it seems like some cool
0: but
2: stuff.
0: But also,
2: to
0: I
2: do.
0: Don't want to get beat up in Dallas because I'm wearing a Buccaneers jersey.
2: Right. Then Falcons, obviously.
3: Where do you want to get beat up?
0: Yeah, well, I don't want to. That's the thing. I don't want to get beat up in Baltimore. I don't want to get beat up in any of these cities.
2: We've already said the Falcons, Atlanta, dump.
0: Yeah.
2: And then Saints and Panthers. So
0: it's got to be New Orleans.
2: New Orleans or Charlotte. Charlotte's kind of boring.
0: That's the thing. There's nothing else to do in Charlotte. Yeah. So, one of the things that we did establish on this show is that we could do a punch out. And part of that punch out is on line one right now. The guy who saved the show yesterday at this time, Medicine Man. Medicine Man?
4: Guys, it's Medicine Man.
0: Yeah, I just said that. Good morning. How are you?
4: Still kind of groggy from this weekend.
0: Oh, get over it already. What are you, a 75-year-old man or something?
4: I was there for 2 days. I was only there for 2 days, and you know, the second day with that, everybody had to be evacuated out of the
3: speedway. Oh, you went to Rockville?
4: Yeah.
3: You rode your bike to Rockville?
4: No. Are you kidding? I cannot ride an e-bike to Rockville. You know how long it takes to recharge that stupid thing each time you go 50 miles?
3: To answer your question, yes, I was kidding.
0: Yeah.
4: But hey. It was a brutal event out there, and then I don't like the setup in Daytona. It sucks out there.
0: Do you have another punch-out in you?
4: What?
0: Do you have another punch-out? Yeah, like if we do another punch-out, would you be willing to fight? I give you two choices of fights, okay?
4: Yeah.
0: You can have the weapons fight where you fight somebody else with dildos, or you have a 75-year-old man versus a 75-year-old man and you fight my father.
4: Oh. You know, I don't know if I can do that anymore since I got a lawsuit going on with my neck injury from my fall.
0: No, your lawyer said it's okay. I talked to him.
4: No, but I haven't got the case is not done. I don't want to wreck my lawsuit.
0: No, you know, I mean, this is not. How is this going to wreck your lawsuit?
2: This will help.
4: I'm going to be awarded fine. Money, and I don't want to see people saying they see me in a boxing match. It goes my lawyer and kills my case or something like
0: no,
4: that.
0: No, I talked to your lawyer already. He said you're all clear.
4: You mean. Eduardo Latour and Hunter Latour and yeah. Trevor?
0: Yeah, Eduardo called me and said, all good, amigo.
2: I'd argue the pit at the Godsmack show is much more dangerous than the punch-out,
0: right?
2: Yeah,
0: this is true. This is true.
4: It was not dangerous day where I was standing. I know how to stand and avoid getting hit with people. It was crowd surfers galore between Offspring and Foo Fighters when I was there.
0: Yeah, but it's like Gio said, if I'm a lawyer going against you, I can say you claimed that you got your injury at Rockville.
4: I didn't get that injured at Rockville.
0: Well, that's not what my lawyer's saying.
4: The only thing that's killing me is my feet from walking all that damn distance. You know how many bands I've seen in 2 days? Only four.
0: Yeah, Eduardo said that.
4: The weather out there, it just sucks out there, and the price gouging is ridiculous out there.
0: Listen, if you don't fight in the dildo match, somebody else will. I'm just saying.
4: I have to think about it, but you know, I got a birthday coming up in 18 days.
0: You want something nice for your birthday?
4: Everybody likes something nice. You know, being 75 is a milestone to most people getting up to there, you know?
0: It is. Ogre didn't make it.
4: Yeah, I'm making it.
0: We'll see. Don't count your chickens before they hatch, my friend.
4: I'm not catching any chickens because I don't even like eating a Kentucky Fried Chicken because it's too greasy there.
0: Yeah, I said counting chickens, not catching it. Anyway, all right, we'll get back to you then. We'll think about it. We'll think about it and we'll get back to you.
4: Yeah, I know. I regret going out to Rockville in a daytime. I like Jacksonville better.
0: Yeah. All right. See you later.
3: Guy gets free tickets, free ride down there, all this stuff, and he's just complaining left and right.
0: But who doesn't like Kentucky Fried Chicken? Mike out the show, though.
1: Hey, Mike, how you doing?
0: Good, sir. What's happening?
1: Hey, Dallas fans are cool, man. Me and my wife went down there when we played them on Thanksgiving. It was the last year of the old stadium, and we walked around, man, and everybody invited us into their tailgates, and we were all decked in our Bucks gear.
0: Yeah, they were.
1: Fans were really cool.
0: They were rough. All right, it seems like I got to come across the country, a couple of Cowboys that ain't like no homos from Tampa, and then beating the crap out of us.
1: Yeah, Dallas is a fun city, man. We had a blast while we were down there.
0: All right, maybe that's an option. Thank you for the heads up, sir. Gio, pack your bags. We're going to Dallas.
2: All right, I'm in.
0: It's not as cool as Munich, but it works. We got Calta Cruise 20 coming up. There's one less person will be on that cruise. Carnival cruise guest died over the weekend.
2: Oh.
0: After her mobility scooter plunged off the pier at Celebration.
2: Oh, see you later.
0: It's so funny to me.
5: What is wrong?
0: Because she just couldn't stop driving, and she went right off the side on her little scooter. Because, Carmen, you know why that's so funny? Because that's me in about 7 more years.
5: Oh, jeez.
0: Driving the scooter.
2: Yeah.
0: 4 more years. Driving the scooter and not being able to stop it or confusing the brake for the gas, just going right off the side.
5: And they couldn't save her, though?
0: No. The Carnival Celebration cruise ship was docked at the pier on May 9th when it happened. A spokesperson said, officials said the guest drove off the pier and fell into the water. The crews grabbed her from the water, but despite resuscitation efforts, she did not survive.
3: Yeah, I would imagine if you're in a, one of those little portable things, you're probably not in great shape. That fall into water.
0: Oh, yeah.
3: You know.
0: That's terrible.
3: Not looking good.
0: Well, I'm sorry, ma'am.
2: That's why I told you to get it to Dollywood. And
0: yeah, but
2: the theme parks.
0: I can't have it around the water, though.
2: No.
0: That's
2: no,
0: a little
2: no.
0: too much. Scary. Is Dollywood suffering at all right now? I'm hearing a lot of commercials for Pigeon Forge and Dollywood on Tampa radio.
2: No, nah, maybe not. I don't think, not that I know. I haven't been in a couple years, but I can't imagine that area ever. This is just the time. This is prime time.
5: There's summer vacation.
3: Also, a lot of medical bills for Dolly.
2: So plus, they're trying to compete with Orlando. People go to Orlando, come there.
0: Dollywood is pretty good.
2: I love Dollywood.
0: It was a pretty good time.
3: Special guest on the hotline.
0: Unity. We got a guest on the hotline. Carmen, can you pull it up for me?
5: Yep, I got you.
0: Ladies and gentlemen from the afternoons, please welcome John Senning. John, good afternoon. How are you? Or good morning?
6: How's it going? I'm tingling thinking about the idea of a punch-out return.
2: Yeah.
0: Let me run. Did you hear the idea of the rundown?
6: Oh, I heard
0: it. Go over the card. Okay. I heard it.
2: John's got some ideas.
0: How do you think Mo DeWitt will fare against Dom? Do you think he'd be interested in doing that?
6: I don't know. I mean, I think there'd have to be a charity tie-in. I almost wonder if there's got to be like an angle to it, not just being a straightforward.
0: No, there's an angle. The one who wins isn't a pussy.
6: I don't know. I don't want to speak for him. My initial thought is he doesn't seem like a fighter, but when given the proper opportunity, it's potential, I would say. But
0: Dom's not a fighter either. Dom's a lover all day.
6: He plays hockey.
0: Mo DeWitt's a pussy nerd is what you're saying.
2: You got to defend the firm at all times.
6: I mean, I'm saying there's a little more grit to Dom than Mo. Mo is a very sweet man. I don't know if he would actually throw hands in a ring.
0: What about superhero hair Patrick Smith?
6: Now that I think could happen. I believe that given the right opportunity, Patrick Smith would appreciate that. But I don't know who's going to want to fight him. He's a specimen.
0: All right, but how about all three of them, and they only fight with one hand?
6: No, now we're getting into something that I think could work. I think could happen.
0: We take each of their left hands, and we tie them to their body, or we duct tape them to the body. They
2: just
0: all get their
2: hold
0: right
2: the
0: hand. And or they hold the briefcase. And then the three of them fight each other with one hand.
6: Yeah. Could it be some sort of a ladder match where we have like a contract that represents something and they have to get to that first?
0: If you think any of those three nerds can climb up a ladder and do that, then I mean, but look, all we need is them to say yes, and then we can finesse the match from there.
6: All right. I mean, it's possible. And I think a lot of these things, cause I have some ideas as well, but I think a lot of these things, if we can tie in like a good cause or something to sweeten the pot, it would be harder for them to say no.
0: Who else do you have? Did you have other ideas for the match?
6: Yes. Yeah, so here's my idea. And again, I don't have 100% confirmation on these, which I think is kind of the theme here. Here's my first challenge. Sending Show versus Calta Show. We put up a celebrity. You put up a celebrity. Ours is Pat Maroon. Pat Maroon, and this could potentially be the main event, Pat Maroon versus whoever you think you could come up with on your side.
0: Ours is Ian Beckles.
6: that would be badass.
2: A battle for the ages.
0: Oh, man.
6: That would be pretty sweet.
0: That would be a great main event.
6: My second one, and this is the closest to confirmed because I hit him up before I called you, Dizzy versus Spanish.
0: I mean, I would be all for that.
2: Dizzy's in?
0: Dizzy talked a bunch of crap.
6: I texted him twice, and I said, I'm going to call. I'm going to throw your name out. So, are you interested? He said, I'm definitely interested.
0: Oh, man.
3: I told you, Dizzy's always ready to beef.
0: Spanish is triumphant return. He shows up, kicks Dizzy's ass, and then disappears again.
2: Yeah, Spanish is good.
6: And then my last idea, you were looking for a prelim. I don't know who these people are. But either podcasters or people that are working in the building, we have them fight in a prelim. Winner gets an hour at 7 o'clock for a week or something like that.
0: I think that's... Listen, these are all great ideas. And I hope you continue to vet them this afternoon on the sending show.
6: I will. I certainly will.
0: I will be listening, and let's put this together. I mean, we're getting to the point now where we're going to get this done.
6: So what did I miss? This is possible, though? This is actually possible now?
0: So I heard something yesterday that I probably am not supposed to talk about. So I ran with this today. And then, but the parameters right now of non-employees are working. I mean, this is a full card without any full-time employees working.
6: Minus the Dizzy thing. That was
0: right.
6: We're pretty much there.
0: Right. All right. Well, we'll continue to work on that, John. Thank you to listen to the sending show today.
6: Appreciate it. Have a good one.
0: Yeah. All right, buddy. See you later.
2: Ian versus Pat Maroon.
0: Oh, we might have to move this to the Sundome.
2: Stanley Cup champion Pat Maroon
0: versus professional football player Ian Beckles.
2: I love it.
0: Ladies and gentlemen, the Punch Out adventure continues. We'll see you guys tomorrow. The After Show with Johnny B is up next. Goodbye.
7: I'm hungry.
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13: 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Fo shiz. 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
1: Pinellas County has an accident to wrap up your Wednesday morning commute. Southbound US 19, it's at Bel Air Road with the right lane blocked on the onlooker delays there. Still very slow going northbound on the Skyway Bridge into Pinellas because of an earlier accident that's now on the shoulder. I'm Monica with traffic.
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0: Good morning, everybody. We're halfway through the week. It is Wednesday. This is the Mike Calta After Show. I am Johnny B, and I will not be fighting in any punch outs. Why? Because Carmen made a good point. We're all too old. We're too old and brittle to be doing stuff like that. But, man, the ideas are flying around the building. I heard five on my way in today. So things are starting to heat up for 2026. In seat number two, ladies and gentlemen, boys and girls, utility player of 1025 DeBone and the greatest woman I know in this building. She is the best. JoJo's here.
1: Well, thank you.
0: How are you? Look, there's a lot of good broads here, you know.
1: Yeah.
0: For you to be ranking that high. Pretty nice.
1: That's very, very kind of
0: you. You're one of my favorite people.
1: Oh.
0: Yeah.
1: Ditto.
0: Am I?
1: Oh, my God.
0: I wonder sometimes. I wonder if you just, if you're not just being nice to be nice, you know? Sometimes I wonder.
1: I'm not being nice to be nice. I would never do such a thing.
0: You're right.
2: 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This hour's Bone Bonus keyword is...
0: This hour's keyword is grand. That's right, grand. G-R-A-N-D. And you could actually win a grand, possibly. You go to the 1025 The Bone absolutely free app right now and enter the keyword grand, G-R-A-N-D. That 1,000 bone bonus could possibly be yours. You have 30 minutes. Go do it now. And good luck to you. Grand. We could all use a grand. It'd be sweet.
1: I could use grand.
0: Oh, my God. So we went and looked at more houses yesterday.
1: Oh, yeah. That's what I wanted to know. How did it go?
0: Here's a problem. I gotta contact a couple of realtor friends of mine. The problem is, like on Zillow, when you go out and you find these houses, most of them are available now, right? It's hard to go. You can't go view one that's available when we need it. We
1: right.
0: need one mid to late July.
1: No, they want to get rid of them now.
0: That's when our lease is up. So I need to figure out how we can look at it, like somehow get into a house that, 2 months from now instead of now. Like we looked at one yesterday. It was gorgeous. But it's available now. There's no way that thing will be available when we're moving. Somebody's going to yank it up. So,
1: yeah, I wonder how you deal with that. Because if you wait and then you don't find something you like.
0: Right.
1: And before I guess you'd have to put your stuff in a storage unit or something.
0: No, because our lease is up. And
1: I know. And then if.
0: I'm not paying double rent for 2 months. That's crazy.
1: Well, you wouldn't because your lease is up. So you'd be out of your place now. And
0: no, our lease is up in July.
1: But that's what I'm saying. Okay.
0: Yeah.
1: So when your lease is up in July and you wait until July to find a place, but you don't find a place, but you have to be out, you would have to take your stuff. You could run a pod and just put it in a pod and then drop it at your new place when you find it.
0: I have a feeling if we didn't find a place, we could just tell the current place we're going to stay and they would jump all over it because they just want money. You know what I mean?
1: Well, but you don't want to stay there. So why would
0: right.
1: you? So why would you?
0: Where would we stay if we put everything in a storage unit? We just
1: an Airbnb until you find what you want.
0: Oh my God! You where do you think I work? I just got Airbnb rolling around.
1: Well, I mean, it wasn't like you were going to live in $7,000 a week.
0: We're coming
1: Airbnb.
0: To your house, dude.
1: You could go stay with my parents.
0: Nope, we're staying with you and Rosalita.
1: Oh yeah, come on.
0: Is Rosalita still alive?
1: She is.
0: Wow, great news.
1: We're going 3 days strong.
0: I think she's good at this point.
1: I hope.
0: Strong
1: we'll
0: as a carny fish.
1: See what happens when I have to change the tank.
0: Yeah. So, I mean, I have all kinds of notes from this morning, obviously.
1: Fire away.
0: I don't know if you see my handwritten prep sheet, which I'm not happy about. My printer, I can't get it to work.
1: Oh.
0: I've tried everything. I've tried all the apps, it's just not connecting, so I'm going to have to hardwire this bitch like it's 1992.
1: I bet you could probably just grab one that's floating around in the office here that's not being used.
0: Like a whole printer?
1: Yeah, just take one.
0: I mean, my printer seems to work. It's just not connecting.
1: You know?
0: I don't know. I don't know. I have this whole thing with HP where I get this subscription where they can tell it when I'm low on paper and low on ink and they just mail it to me and all that stuff.
1: Well, how nice is that?
0: It's nice if it would connect because I use it a lot. But yeah, I have a lot of stuff written down from this morning's show. But it seems like the big, big topic is to punch out.
1: I'm sorry. Did we do a word of the day?
0: Yeah, I did it.
1: Good God.
0: Grand.
1: Grand. Oh.
0: Grand.
1: Oh, yeah. I could use a grand.
0: Grand.
1: Yeah. Okay. As
0: 25 more minutes.
1: As you were.
0: Grand. All right. But, yeah, the it went from I don't think I can talk about this to full-on fight schedule, like planning and everything else within about an hour and a half. and John Sinning was on for the last part of the show. He has ideas.
1: Okay, because I didn't hear any of it. I was busy working.
0: Oh, yeah. You have a job.
1: I'll go back and listen, but please fill me in on some of the...
0: When John Sinning had an idea of like maybe the John Sinning show, picking a fighter to represent them, because the whole thing is with insurance and liability, we can't have the personalities fighting anymore.
1: Which is garbage, but okay.
0: Well, I think the main reason is we're all getting... Carmen made the point this morning. We're all getting too old to be out there fighting.
1: Listen, there's people that are old that fight. You just train and you get your body in the right shape. My thing is if you have people sign waivers, I don't know how there's any responsibility that if you have contracts legally drawn up that release Cox Media from anything. I don't understand how that's a problem.
0: I don't either. Okay. But it's for people way higher in the pay grade than us, you know, that know this stuff.
1: Doesn't make sense to me.
0: I don't know.
1: Okay.
0: I'm not fighting either way, so I am definitely too old and I'm way out of my fighting. Yeah, I hurt my shoulder sleeping the other day.
1: Yeah, that's true.
0: It still hurts.
1: You should.
0: Which is weird because I've been lifting weights in the gym and everything else and never having a problem. And then I just sleep weird and it's like I'm out of commission.
1: That's how it works.
0: I don't like it.
1: I don't either.
0: Bro. But they're coming up with great ideas. Another Medicine Man dildo fight, perhaps. That was fun.
1: Okay.
0: Another all-female battle royale. Those are fun. I guess... We got confirmation through John Sinning that Dizzy would be willing to fight Spanish if Spanish wanted to do that.
1: Really?
0: That would be kind of wild.
1: I thought they were friends.
0: I thought they were too.
1: Oh.
0: I mean, friends can fight, I guess.
1: I can't. Like, I would need to hate the person.
0: Yeah.
1: Well, I would have to not like the person to fight them. Like, I could never fight Carmen.
0: Right.
1: Even though it's like...
0: There needs to be some beef.
1: It's not for real. Like, yeah. I would be like, oh my God, I'm so sorry.
0: Yeah,
1: oh my
0: gotcha.
1: God, I'm so sorry.
0: Here's the thing about Spanish and Dizzy that people that have just started listening to this station may not know this. Of all the punch... Of the three punch outs we had, I believe we had three, right?
1: Yeah.
0: Or
1: five?
0: No, I think we had three. But of all the punch outs we had, I would say two of the best fighters were Spanish and Dizzy.
1: Yeah.
0: Both of them trained like crazy with boxing coaches. Dizzy beat the crap out of Hoppy. It was the David and Goliath fight.
1: Yep.
0: Spanish, the first couple of fights he had, he was still kind of in dad bod, but then he got in really good shape and got really good at fighting for his Martin Gramatica fight.
1: Correct.
0: Martin got in ridiculous shape,
1: Martin
0: too.
1: Martin was great, too.
0: I was backstage watching those guys warm up, and I go, Jesus Christ. And that was a good fight. That was a real good fight. So don't think, you know, you're going to get... Spanish and Dizzy, and it's going to be two buffoons. That would be an actually good fight, I think.
1: I mean, Spanish would never do it, but...
0: I don't know. Who knows? You know?
1: I do. He'll never do it.
0: Good monetary, situation. What if they're offering a pretty big bag?
1: Okay. Okay, that's... Okay. What else you got? What were some other suggestions?
0: You know, that was thrown out there. Oh, I like...

0: Plus, he's got that super nice guy face. They both have nice guy face.
1: Yeah.
0: It would be probably the sweetest fight ever between those two. Here's one, no JoJo. Okay. This one gets me excited. The cousins fight.
1: The cousins fight.
0: And one's already confirmed he is in, and he was shadow boxing in the living room this morning.
1: Oh, would one be?
0: Rough shot Todd.
1: Oh, okay.
0: Versus JoJo, yeah. Dizzy's cousin.
1: Oh, my God. That would be a really good fight.
0: AKA the two most annoying guys on the cruises.
1: That would be a good fight.
0: Mike said free cruise for whoever wins. And they both love to go on a cruise.
1: They do.
0: I have fun with both those guys.
1: I do, too.
0: I mean, in different ways.
1: Oh, okay.
0: I'm a big fan of Roughshot Todd. I like him a lot.
1: I do, too.
0: And his wife. I think they're cool as hell.
1: Oh, my God. That would be a great fight.
0: I would have to be Team Roughshot on this one, though.
1: Yeah.
0: You know what I mean? If I had to be in somebody's corner as a manager, I would have to be... I'd have to
1: they're
0: be
1: both
0: Todd.
1: In great shape.
0: I'm great. I mean, better than me.
1: That's great.
0: I do go to the gym once in a while.
1: And now my brain is... Now I'm trying to think of a fight.
0: Oh, my God. Yes. Well, that's what we're here for. It's the after show. We're continuing on the discussion from this morning. And we're taking your phone calls. And what if
1: we got like Titus and John Cena?
0: There's
1: and they
0: no
1: battled
0: way.
1: It out for like the man of the bay.
0: You know how much money? How about this? Titus versus the 1,000 kids that ran through Water Street the other day.
1: Yeah, but he's too nice and he would want to just like mentor them and help them.
0: He was on with the police chief saying, you know, we have to love these kids and we have to give them something to do.
1: Yeah, their parents need to love their kids.
0: All I could think was we need to whip their ass,
1: yeah.
0: Dude. Like, what is going on? Between 12 years old and 21 years old, taking over a whole city area, just fighting each other and being complete animals.
1: Yeah.
0: There's no room for that.
1: No.
0: Craziness. I like it better if the chief was like, hey, this is Florida. We don't do that in Florida. So next time that happens, everybody goes to jail.
1: Yeah.
0: All right. We got a bunch of phone calls. Let's take some of these, see what people got to say. Mike, out the after show, who the hell are you?
2: Hello?
0: Hi.
2: Hey, is that JoJo you got on the radio this morning?
0: Are you drunk this early, bud?
2: No.
1: Hi, honey. Is your window up or your radio off? It's a little loud. Or are you on Bluetooth?
0: Hey, you. Mike,
1: wait,
0: out the after show. How can I help
1: you? Why'd you hang up on him?
0: Call back, buddy, whenever your phone's right.
1: Oh my God,
0: it was making me nuts.
1: Nobody had to say.
0: I'm sorry. I can't
1: you
0: do
1: have
0: it.
1: Sat on the phone with way worse callers than that.
0: I know, but that's when we don't have full calls. You know, we have a full board.
1: Rude.
0: Here.
1: It was because it was about me. It was rude.
0: That is not why I would do that. Call back, buddy. You call back on your goddamn flip phone and we will talk about it. It was going to be bad.
1: It's going to be terrible.
0: It was going to be so bad. It was just, I'd like to fight that Johnny one time where I'll give it a black eye. Mike, out the show. Or after show. Who's this? Hello?
3: Johnny.
0: Hey, man.
3: Hey, buddy. It's your Buccaneer guy. We spoke a few months back, the documentary. But your real estate problem, your housing, are you talking about you relocating to rent again or are you looking to buy?
0: I mean, I would love to buy, but it would have to be a perfect situation. And from everything I've been checking out, it's not looking like it's the right time for that. But I mean, we could talk off air.
3: No, I'm not trying to drum up your business, but I just thought I had the answer to your question. If you're looking to buy, you do have a window of opportunity. If you find a place in the coming week or weeks, there is a grace period. You don't slam dunk close that quick. So you would have a little grace period there to adjust accordingly.
0: Okay. I was gonna talk to. I got some friends over at Jeff Borum and stuff like that. I was gonna maybe make a couple of text messages out there and see, you know, kind of flirt with the idea of doing that. But either way, the plan is to rent again, just to get out of the place we're in. We've been for 10 years, but we'll see. Yeah,
3: cool, bud. Best of luck to you.
0: Thanks, buddy. 800-771-1025. Mike, out the after show. Who are you?
4: Hey, this is Dakota.
0: Hey, what's up, Dakota?
4: Hey, Johnny B. Just wanted to call and say nobody wants to take the John Sinning fight. It's not John Sinning. He's going to give somebody up to fight. It's going to be Pat Maroon, dude.
0: That's what he said. He said he would put Pat Maroon up against...
4: Oh, he said Pat Maroon.
0: He did.
4: Oh, okay. I didn't know he said that.
0: Yeah, he's...

0: And look, that guy is just he's a professional athlete.
1: Who would take that? Nobody's going to take that fight.
0: Mike Alta said Ian Beckles. Ian Beckles versus Pat Morano.
1: Well, Ian might talk about it for a month or two. Hey, have a great day, you guys.
0: You too. You tell me that wouldn't be a great main event, though? I know Pat's 20 years younger than Ian, but still. You know? What do you think? Who would you put against Pat Maroon?
2: I know. That's what I'm trying to think of.
0: It's got to be somebody that would represent the Mike Calta show against Pat Maroon. I'm sure there's got to be somebody that's a badass fighter out there, but do they have that celebrity status that would draw in the tickets? You know? You know a lot of celebrities.
2: Well, I mean, but if you're talking show to show, I'm trying to think of who from the Calta show to represent and fight Patty. Let me have a think on that a minute.
0: What if we did a boy band battle? You know all those guys.
2: Yeah.
0: You party with them every year. What if we got like Joey Fatone to fight like Wanya Morris? Huh? How cool would that be?
2: It would be super cool.
0: I would be like, don't you hurt my Wanya, Joey. Don't you do it.
2: That would be fun. I don't know if they have to hate each other to fight because they're friends, but
0: right. By the way, maybe
2: they would be okay with it.
0: For people to know, Wanya Morris is a singer for Boyz II Men.
2: Yes.
0: Who, by the way, still sound great. They're still touring like crazy. And for guys that are, you know, in their late 50s, they sound amazing. They sound really, really
2: good. Oh, yeah, they're great.
0: Yeah, like most of the time they start slipping. You get a little older, your voice is kind of like, but they take care of themselves. Like, Sean sounds great. They all sound great. I want to go see him next time they come to town. Hook that up, JoJo.
2: Okay.
0: I know you know him. That'd be great. Still phones going crazy. We want to talk about the Mike Calta punch out. If it happens again, if you have an idea of who could fight Pat Maroon and represent the Mike Calta show, or if you have an idea for another fight, who can JoJo fight?
2: Why do I got to fight?
0: Why wouldn't you?
2: I would only fight if it was in like Jell-O or pudding.
0: Oh, yes.
2: Or like something.
0: Yes.
2: Spaghetti.
0: Oh my God, dude.
2: Like, give me something to like really roll around and get sauced up in.
0: Also, Alfredo sauce.
2: Also, it'll be much better on my joints.
0: Yeah, dude. We get you and another Italian lady, and you just fight in different sauces.
2: Yeah, give me like a bunch of tiramisu or something.
0: Oh,
2: you
0: my
2: know?
0: God. A big old giant bowl of
2: spaghetti sauce.
0: Carbonara.
2: Oh, my God.
0: Oh, my
2: God. I'm going to get very distracted and be eating, but
0: yeah. We do a human carbonara. We have people dress up as noodles. I'll be the bacon.
2: You're fighting now?
0: No, I just roll around in the bowl while you fight another girl.
2: Yeah. I would do that.
0: I'd be fine with that. Mike Calta after show, who are you?
3: Hey, kids, my favorite guys. How you doing?
0: Hey, girl.
3: Yeah, Pat Maroon cannot do it because of contractual reasons with his company now.
0: What are you, his lawyer?
3: Yeah.
0: Oh, my bad.
3: And that's exactly what I was thinking about the Jell-O. I'm like, marinara sauce.
0: Hell yeah, dude. What do you prefer?
3: I think it's good.
0: What would you fight in?
3: Marinara.
0: Hell yeah. Like any kind of marinara, like a nice nice Prego or a Hunt's. I mean, you don't want to spend too much money on that, right?
3: No. But yeah, maybe throw in some Parmesan and some noodles and
0: dude.
3: Maybe a meat sauce.
0: Nice Romano. Hell yeah, dude. Slap some Asiago on that ass. Thanks. We love you. I recreated a 1905 salad at my house last night.
2: Oh, yeah. Thanks for bringing some in to share.
0: Shout out Columbia. You want leftover salad?
2: I love leftover salad. Did you video it? Did you post it? Did you take pictures of it?
0: I told my wife you're going to yell at me about it.
2: Unbelievable.
0: I don't feel good. I feel horrible. Like, and yeah, I did not want to. I told my wife the next... wherever we move to, the number one room has to be the kitchen. Has to be.
2: You don't need a fancy kitchen.
0: Yeah, I do.
2: I mean, I'm saying right now to post your videos.
0: Yeah, I do.
2: That's an excuse.
0: I felt
2: I don't want to hear any bitching anymore.
0: It was good. Mike, out the after show. How can I help you? Oh, hey, George.
4: What up? What up?
0: What's up, buddy?
4: What's going on, guys?
0: No, I'm just hanging out doing radio with my friend JoJo.
4: I hear you. I miss you guys. I've been under, been flying under the radar the last couple of weeks.
0: Oh, sorry.
4: Listen. Can I volunteer? I wouldn't mind going a couple of rounds with Joanne Petrella and some tzatziki sauce. You know what I mean?
2: I like tzatziki sauce.
0: Okay, we're going.
4: I love tzatziki sauce. Mm. Oh my god, on gyro. Oh my god, love it. If I can't go a couple of rounds with the medicine man, I like to just and his pain.
0: Oh my god, you know? Dude, you would beat that old man to death with a dildo.
4: You know, maybe
0: I'd watch it.
4: Listen, yeah. A couple of things I got to say. First of all, I don't know if anybody's noticed, but your Tampa Bay Rays have won 16 out of the last 18 games.
0: It's in my notes.
2: Yes.
4: They're currently looking down at the Yankees by 2 games, and they're only like 7 percentage points from having the best record in baseball. Yeah. I want to say that. And the next thing, I just want to – actually, I feel sorry. Condolences to – any Philadelphia fan.
0: Guys, stepping all over my sports report right now, JoJo. I had all this. Even right. Philadelphia.
2: Hang up on him. You don't hang even, up on him. You could hang up on him and silence him.
4: It's true. Daddy, don't hang up on me. I hate
0: she told me to hang up on
4: hang up on me. Hey, man. Not only did you get swept and embarrassed by the Knicks.
2: Still letting him talk.
4: Your Flyers also got swept. Your Phillies sucks. And your Eagles got knocked out in the wild card last
0: year. Yeah, your cheesesteaks are overrated, baby. You could go to Delco's over in Dunedin. They got better cheesesteaks, bitch. And go over here to the Violent Stone and get better cheesesteaks in St. Pete, you little bitch. We got better cheesesteaks at Wawa. 2 birds in the sky, bitch. Suck it, Philly. And you know what? You weren't even represented very well at the Kevin Hart roast. Suck it.
4: Hey, except Shane Gillis. He was awesome. Philly fan. Crawl in a hole, Philly fan.
0: Love you.
2: I'll never understand you.
0: I don't understand me either.
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19: This is Fox 13's Dave Osterberg. From the Sky Tower Weather Center, some much-needed rain came down yesterday, mainly north of the Tampa area. Today, though, clouds and sunshine. Quick little 20% rain chance with a high in the upper 80s. A few clouds tonight with an overnight low in the mid-70s. Thursday looks great. Mostly sunny skies, turning drier tomorrow with a high in the upper 80s.
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0: After Show 1027 in the morning. You know how you can tell when a song is old, JoJo? He said, I can't believe you called my home. Like a house phone.
1: Oh, yeah.
0: Yeah. Also, the Bobby Brown skinny in this video. And not on crack. I don't think.

0: picture a fully mulleted haired high school Johnny B singing this song?
1: Can I picture it?
0: Yeah.
1: Yeah.
0: Yeah, that happened a lot.
1: Actually, God, I wish you had pictures.
0: I know. I'd be in my car.
1: I need to see you with hair. I've never known you with hair.
0: When this song was out, I had long, like I had the feathered in the front, mullet in the back.
1: Okay, I see it now.
0: You know what I mean?
1: Like, and then what happened?
0: God took away my hair.
1: Just a genetic, like you didn't shave it and then.
0: No, I had good hair for a long time. And then.
1: Like how old were you?
0: Okay, I was in my, I think I was like 28 years old. I was looking at the video from my wedding, my first marriage. We're looking at the wedding video, and there was a view for me from the back.
1: Oh my God! Bring right? this video. Post this video. I want to see video.
0: I don't know where it's at.
1: Oh my God!
0: Lost it in divorce. I lost everything. But it looked like from the video, it looked like I was wearing a yarmulke. And I go, "What is on the back of my head?" And then my first wife, you know, Zane's mom, she goes, what do you mean? I go, what is that on the back of my head? And she goes, your bald spot? And I go, I have a bald spot? Because I couldn't tell. When you're looking at yourself in the mirror, you can't see the back of your head. You never felt it? No. And I just brush my hair and go about my biz.
1: Oh, my God.
0: And I was like, how long has that been there? And she's like, as long as I've known you. And I was like, what is going on? Yeah, so I immediately called a buddy of mine, Timmy, who shaved his head all the time. And I go, hey, buddy, did you know I have a bald spot? And he goes, I knew this phone call was going to happen. I go, can you bring the clippers? He goes, I'm getting in the car.
1: Oh,
0: right,
1: you didn't
0: now.
1: Even try to like no. cover it?
0: No.
1: Comb over it?
0: I would never ever do that.
1: Trim your hair?
0: Oh, I used to bitch at my little brother James for years because he would spike up the front and he was bald in the back. And I'm like, bud, you're bald. Stop putting gel in the front of your hair. You look dumb.
1: Are you talking to Mike and Pete right now?
0: I would never talk to them that way. Those are beautiful dudes.
1: I'm just saying.
0: You're talking to them.
1: You just said that. I'm just saying.
0: So for the punch out, Mike and Pete fight hair loss.
1: They both lose.
0: The winner gets Moxidil or whatever. Oh, that's horrible. I would love to have hair again. It'd be beautiful.
1: We can make that happen.
0: I don't know how. Would you send me to Turkey?
1: No, they got.
0: God, I don't want some
1: twigs.
0: Turkey.
1: They got twigs.
0: Oh, it's not happening.
1: Come on,
0: hello? Mike. How the after show? Who are you?
2: Hello, this is Pete.
0: Hey, Pete, what's up, dude?
2: Hey, first of all, thank you. You guys make the mid-morning great. Aww. I appreciate it.
0: Thanks, man.
2: How about this one? Love Tiger versus Medicine Man. Winner gets an hour of radio time.
0: Judge? You don't like it?
1: The fight, maybe. I don't know. The hour of radio time.
0: I think them two doing
1: like
0: a show
1: midnight
0: together.
1: Midnight on Saturday?
0: Yeah. Like that's how I started on this station.
1: Okay.
0: Yeah.
1: Yeah.
0: I'd listen to it.
1: I'd watch it.
0: Yeah. Oh, yeah.
2: I think it'd be funny and interesting.
1: Yeah.
0: You're right, dude. Okay. I like it.
2: Thank you so much.
0: Thanks, Pete. Have a great
2: day,
0: bud.
2: I appreciate your time.
0: I appreciate you, dude.
2: Take care.
0: Oh, what a sweet dude. More calls like that. Tell us we're great.
1: And be gone.
0: Have a point. Get the hell out of here.
1: Oh God, I'm trying to like run through shows and guests and.
0: Uh-huh. Well, while you're doing it. Okay.
1: What else you got for me?
0: I got this. While you're doing it.
1: Oh, okay. Let me have a think. Oh, boy.
0: You know how we're too old to fight?
1: I saw this. Ooh.
0: Some people are too old to do anything.
1: Ooh.
0: And if you were listening to Mike Calta's show this morning, you heard this clip from American Idol.
3: You know I'm a dreamer.
0: Come on, Vince. Vince. Buddy.
1: No, you can't even blame Vince. Somebody paid him to show up and perform on national television.
0: You're right. You're right.
1: They blame those people.
0: Yes. I blame them.
1: People that put him on tour. Blame those people that agree for him to go on. I mean.
0: You sons of bitches.
1: He'll do it as long as they let him.
0: You're right.
1: Not his fault.
0: That's like if somebody paid me a lot of money to do porn, I would do it and it would upset so many people.
1: 100%. But you're getting paid. What do you care?
0: Exactly. You're getting that ding dong.
1: Dinged.
0: Yeah.
1: Yeah. He's like, I know it's not great, but they're going to pay me to get out
0: the
1: there
0: guy's
1: and sing.
0: Had,
1: I'll do it.
0: He's had multiple strokes and everything else. So many drugs. He was fantastic in the 80s.
1: Listen to him now.
0: Oh, to his
1: Thank
0: voice
1: God
0: sounds
1: for
0: like
1: Carrie Underwood.
0: Well, that's the only way that it's even slightly palatable.
1: Yeah.
0: She's amazing.
1: Yeah, she's great. And she looked smoking hot.
0: She's always did. Yeah. She does that Sunday night football intro.
1: Yeah, she would be the one, like, I try and think, like, if I had to piece my body together from celebrities, like, who's what I would want.
0: Oh.
1: I would want her legs.
0: Her legs are, she's beautiful in the face, too.
1: Yeah, I feel like there's more. I mean, she is.
0: Yeah.
1: But I don't want her face. I want her legs.
0: Yeah, if I was pulling a weird science, wearing a bra on my head, creating my own Kelly LeBrock, I would definitely, bigger boobs.
1: Yeah.
0: Yeah. That's a good segment.
1: Okay.
0: How would you build your perfect sex model off of celebrities?
1: Yeah, if I could take pieces.
0: Yeah.
1: And make.
0: Hold on. Listen to Vince here. That's her.
1: Yeah.
0: Oh, she's so good. Now he's lip syncing. Sing, Vince.
3: Ooh, are you ready, girl?
0: Ah.
3: Ooh, are you ready? No. La, la, la.
0: Yeah. It sounds like somebody's choking Brian Johnson. Yeah, it's very sad, dude. Yeah. You got to retire, dude. We were talking about Frankie Valli, what they're doing to him.
1: Just propping him up like Weekend at Bernie's.
0: At least he sounds good.
1: He doesn't sound.
0: What do you mean?
1: He's not singing.
0: I know, but the track that they're playing over him sounds great.
1: Well, then, yeah.
0: I would rather have that.
1: I just be done.
0: Yeah.
1: Be done.
0: Just retire, dude.
1: You've had your time.
0: Too much
1: in,
0: time.
1: In the spotlight.
0: Mm.
1: It was a good run. Go out on a high note.
0: God dang it, Vince.
1: An in-tune high note.
0: God dang it. I'm very happy at my age I can still sing. Because I've been waiting for that to go away. You know what I mean? And I think I'm just as good as I've ever been. Thank God. I can still go out and hit the notes.
1: Yeah. I mean, thankfully, you didn't...
0: Do a bunch of drugs.
1: Ruin your body with...
0: I did with cake.
1: Decades and decades of booze and heroin and all the stuff that'll just...
0: You can be fat and sing.
1: Oh, yeah. The best. Some of the best singers are fat.
0: Thank you.
1: You're welcome.
0: Yeah. And some people fluctuate, you know? Like Kelly Clarkson's good, skinny, or fat.
1: Yeah.
0: Luther Vandross was fat and skinny.
1: Yep.
0: You know what I mean? All that kind of stuff. I don't know,
1: What's
0: man.
1: His name that got... Zach Brown? He was fat.
0: Oh, now he's all shredded?
1: Yeah.
0: Yeah. It's weird looking. I think John Hopper, I think, can sing, but he got skinny and nobody wanted to see him anymore. They were like, we want the fat guy sitting in a chair.
1: Yeah, true.
0: That's what we want, dude. It's not my same day. I want to. These aren't blues travelers. This is that guy could travel way too much now. He's all skinny. I want the blues travelers have to pay for two plane seats.
1: Yeah, not the one that rode a bike there.
0: Yeah, I want the guy to eat Car Ranch.
1: Oh my God,
0: that almost made me throw up.
1: Yeah,
0: Car Ranch was another discussion this morning that we could get into. I'm just going through my prep list.
1: I love it.
0: I got so much stuff, dude.
1: Gross.
0: Yeah, I can't do sports anymore, though, because it got done for me.
1: George, stole your thunder.
0: Thanks a lot, George. 800-771-1025. We got one more segment. I want to hear legit ideas for the punch-out. And even if you would like to be in the punch-out, why don't you pitch to me? I will be the liaison between the Mike Calta Show and CMG. We will be the people in the middle. If you think you got a good reason why you could be in the punch-out, call and audition right here. You got to go through us. We're the first line of producers, just like all those jackoffs at The Voice that never let me get to the second part of the audition every season. Kickstart my heart.
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0: After Show, 10:43 in the morning. Johnny B and JoJo with you. I don't know, for about another, I don't know, 11 minutes. Does that sound good, JoJo? Is that good? 11 minutes?
1: Oh, yeah.
0: Can you handle 11 more minutes?
1: With you? Yeah.
0: Wow.
1: I can do that.
0: Thanks.
1: You're welcome.
0: Are you on other shows today? Because I never know.
1: No, not today.
0: Okay, yesterday was Judge Juicy Tuesdays.
1: Yes.
0: All right, that's good.
1: And this of course, is it. This is it for the day.
0: If so anybody
1: you guys
0: is
1: are
0: out.
1: Welcome, you're free of me. It's been a lot the last week. I know. I'm
0: we
1: sorry.
0: We loved it, dude. Come on. We can't get enough of JoJo.
1: You're
0: am I right,
1: running
0: guys?
1: My mouth.
0: No, you're our candy girl. If you had a time machine and you can go watch a concert from any era and any band, gosh. Who would it be?
1: Oh, my God.
0: Yeah. Ooh, right?
1: I mean, I'd want to go to see Michael Jackson in the 80s.
0: Ooh, good one.
1: 80s Michael.
0: Yes. And he probably had a bunch of great openers, too.
1: Oh, I'm sure.
0: Dude, I'm watching, when you watch this video, the girl, this is how old this is. The girls are cute in the video, but their hairstyles are like what old women have now.
1: Yeah.
0: Because these women are now old women. Well, they're in their 60s probably.
1: But in there, they have old women hair.
0: What old women have now? Like short, basic looking hair?
1: Oh, but they had it then.
0: Yeah. Like teenagers.
1: Oh my God, I'll see pictures of my mom. I'm like, how old were you here? And she's like, I was 17. I'm like, you were 17. You look like you're 37 in this picture.
0: I know, dude. Burning a heater.
1: she that perfectly coiffed hair. I was like, you're 17.
0: I know, dude.
1: You look like you're 40.
0: I know.
1: That's so funny.
0: New Edition had the best music, dude. They really did. It was just the most feel-good, great music.
1: Who would you want to go see?
0: Oh, man. That is a great question. I think I would like to go see Queen.
1: Oh.
0: Like the OG Queen from like
1: in the 70s?
0: Like, I'd say 1980.
1: Okay.
0: Queen.
1: Yeah.
0: Wembley Stadium.
1: Yeah.
0: If I could go back. When was Live Aid? I think that was like 84. One of his 81? Last big performances. Was it Live Aid? Farm Aid? Queen at Wembley. Because that was I knew about that obviously way before the biopic had it and all that stuff. Let's see here. I mean, they only did, I think they were only on stage for like 15, 20 minutes or no, it was a couple hours. But in the movie, they were only on stage. But
1: can I tell you something?
0: That would be great. What?
1: I know it's biopic.
0: Yeah.
1: But every time I see it.
0: Yeah.
1: Biopic.
0: Ah. I think I said it like that before.
1: In my head, that's how I see it. And like, I don't know
0: 1985,
1: why. 85.
0: Yeah, it was live at Wembley.
1: Queen would be great.
0: Oh my God. I mean,
1: like that's what I'm trying to think of. Like
0: somebody like that you a can't lot see of, anymore.
1: Like I would have loved to have seen Whitney. I would have.
0: Yeah.
1: You know what I mean? But
0: I heard her.
1: Like I would love to have seen Prince.
0: Oh, there's another one.
1: But
0: I never got to.
1: Yeah.
0: Oh man. What if you, when you died and you went to, if there was a heaven, right? And you went there and they go, hey, where all these artists, they put on concerts every night.
1: I'm done. I'm in.
0: You know what I mean?
1: I would go now.
0: Could you imagine? No, what would your heaven be if it was food and music, if you had to pick?
1: Oh, God.
0: Right? Could you imagine?
1: Do I have to pick what, like, I can have?
0: You're at a restaurant in heaven that has your favorite artist playing on stage. You know how Mike Houghton went to the Sapphire the other day?
1: Yes.
0: He said it was great entertainment.
1: Yes.
0: All that. But
1: I've been seeing so many videos and it looks amazing. I can't wait to go.
0: So much FOMO.
1: Yeah.
0: But yeah, that would be.
1: Sit there and be able to have a meal and a glass of wine and just watch Prince perform.
0: Yeah. Oh,
1: that would be heaven.
0: Etta James.
1: Oh my
0: Prince,
1: God.
0: Marvin Gaye. Luther Vandross.
1: Oh.
0: Yeah. So many, dude. So many. God,
1: there's a lot of good ones.
0: There really is. Mike out there at the show. Who are you?
2: Hey, morning, guys. This is Mike.
0: Hey, Mike. What's up, brother?
2: Quick topic is not about the punch out, but it's more about that the plates and punch lines that you got coming up in a week or so.
0: Yeah.
2: Is that, are tickets to that still available?
0: They are, and thank you for bringing it up because I forgot to.
2: Yeah.
0: I'll actually have Chef Kendra in studio tomorrow with Ian Beckles. It's her and I that are doing it. She's the executive chef. And, yeah, we're doing it at Knotted Roots in Lando Lakes, and it's coming up on the 22nd, so a little over a week. It's three comedians all performing during each course, and it's fine dining at its best. And we'll talk about the whole menu tomorrow with Chef Kendra. But, yeah, and we have my guitar buddy Billy Floyd's going to be playing music at the end after I get off stage and everything. So it's gonna be a full night next to the lake in Land O'Lakes. I already looked. The weather's going to be beautiful. It's going to be a good time. Yeah, but
2: Just a quick question on that, because I couldn't really find any info, but I think I've talked my wife into going, but she had some questions. Is it outside? How do we dress? Does she wear heels?
0: Oh.
2: She had those kind of basic questions.
0: I got you. It will be outside. It's under a covering next to the lake, but the weather looks like it's going to be great. It's in the early evening. But no, you could dress really nice if you want to, or you could dress casual. It's really kind of open to your interpretation. I would say just casual, man, because it's like a comedy show, but it's also a really nice meal.
2: Yeah, that's why we weren't really sure, because I know it's a nice three-course meal, but at the same time, it's a comedy show. So I was like, how do we go to that? So,
0: yeah, you would be totally fine wearing khaki shorts and a Hawaiian shirt, or you'd be totally fine wearing slacks and a dress shirt, whatever you want, buddy. But I'll have links up on my social media, Johnny B. Tampa on everything. Go check it out. I'll have it up today.
2: Nice, man. Yeah, I think we're going to jump on that. I appreciate it.
0: Thanks,
2: buddy. I'll see you guys then.
0: Yeah, tune in tomorrow. All right, thanks.
2: You got it. Bye-bye.
0: There you go. Plates and punchlines, 22nd, Land O'Lakes, baby. I'm excited.
1: It's like right on by my house.
0: I know. I'm excited, but I'm also nervous because I want a bunch of people to show up. That way,
1: it's successful. Fill up the place.
0: Yeah, we're going to have a video team out there, documenting it. That way we can make promo for the next one.
1: Oh, good.
0: Because I want to do a series of these in different locations and whatnot.
1: That'd be cool.
0: Because I think the concept is great. A comic for each course. Has it ever been done? I don't think so.
1: Not
0: baby.
1: That I'm aware of.
0: And the food's going to be outstanding because Chef Kendra is one of the most bomb-ass fire chefs.
1: Is she bringing you in anything tomorrow?
0: I don't know. I hope so. If she's listening.
1: What's her specialty?
0: I mean, everything, dude. She cooks so good. She made me a pork sandwich one day. I almost flipped. I almost did a full backflip like Carmen.
1: Like maybe you need to tell her you need to revisit that and make sure
0: that's
1: it's as good
0: saying,
1: as you
0: dude.
1: Remember.
0: Yeah, I mean, if you want to make something, don't spend a lot of money, Kendra, but if you want to put a little something together, for JoJo and Ian and myself, I mean, we wouldn't mind. That's all I'm saying.
1: Oh.
0: We'd be okay with that. Joanne Petrella on all social media. I forgot to, because I don't have my normal prep page.
1: It's okay. You're doing great.
0: I'm not.
1: You're doing so good today.
0: I'm not, dude. Mm-hmm. The Rays beat the Blue Jays last night again.
1: They're winning. Did you know that? They've won like 16 games out of the last 18.
0: They're 28-13 right now.
1: That's amazing. They're the best in the league.
0: Unbelievable. Two games above the Yankees. Did you know that?
1: I did not.
0: That is crazy,
1: Thank
0: dude.
1: You for informing me of that.
0: I'm sorry you didn't know that.
1: I did not.
0: I had it in my prep.
1: I wouldn't have known that if it weren't for you either.
0: I don't know. I think George had it.
1: Nope.
0: I have other sports news we can cover before we get out of here.
1: Do it.
0: Did you watch any of the playoffs last night, George?
1: I did not.
0: I did. Why? Because I like to gamble. And I hit an 8-leg parlay on basketball
1: you
0: last night.
1: You did?
0: Yep.
1: All of it?
0: Yeah.
1: You won?
0: I won.
1: Money?
0: Yeah. It wasn't a ton of money. I won like $68 on a $6 bet.
1: Great.
0: That's pretty good.
1: Very good.
0: It's not as good as my...
1: very good.
0: Okay. I'm JoJo.
1: That's very good.
0: It's fine. It wasn't my 3 home run parlay I hit the other day. I'm still
1: reeling?
0: On cloud 9 over that boy.
1: I'm sorry you didn't bet more, but you know what? You did the right thing.
0: $4 and won almost $300.
1: Yeah, that's
0: great.
1: I
0: know. God, just get a sack and bet $100 on it next time, Tubby. I had one last night also that I almost hit. I had 4 of the Rays getting base hits, and then Caminero needed a home run. And my $10 would have paid like $250, but he never got a home run.
1: Of course not.
0: It's fine. But I did hit the 8-leg basketball parlay, so I'm still up for the month. I'm doing pretty good.
1: All right, great.
0: I'll be betting again tonight. But if you are looking for all the results from last night, there was hockey and there was basketball.
1: Hockey.
0: The basketball wasn't even close. The Spurs got Wembanyama back. Wembanyama, the French boy, 7'7".
1: Sounds like you're saying like wear my
0: Wemby
1: my pajamas.
0: He's a stud. He's a cheat code. The guy gets 15 rebounds and 5 blocks and 30 points every game. He's 7'7". Well, plays like a guard.
1: He better get those.
0: It's unbelievable.
1: Numbers.
0: Well, he got kicked out of the game before last night.
1: Oh, yeah, I heard.
0: Elbowing a guy in the mouth. Pa-pow. Pa-pa-pow.
1: It was on purpose?
0: Oh, yeah. Oh. For sure.
1: Okay.
0: And he got kicked out like at the beginning of the game.
1: And
0: ruined.
1: They let him play. He wasn't suspended for any games?
0: No, he just got kicked out for one game.
1: Oh.
0: But ruined my parlay that night because I had him for like five different things.
1: True, but also seems like it'd be worth it if you were really pissed off at somebody. I'd be like, all right, I guess I'll just do it in like the fourth quarter. They'll just kick me out for the end of the game and then
0: they
1: be
0: can't,
1: good.
0: They can't suspend him for the playoffs because nobody will watch the games.
1: Yeah.
0: I mean, he's a big star. But they annihilated the Timberwolves last night by 40. I think it was wasn't even close. I have the scores right here if I just click on the button. But there'll be more playoffs tonight. Yeah, last night, 126-97 over Minnesota. They're up in the series now, 3-2. They need one more to go on to the Western Conference Finals. And, of course, we know the Lakers got swept by Oklahoma City the other day, so they're sitting and waiting on the winners from last night. In the East, Cleveland came back and beat Detroit the other night. They play again tonight,
1: yes.
0: And they're tied 2-2.
1: Yes.
0: So Cleveland making it a series after Detroit looked like they were going to steamroll them. Nope, nope, nope.
1: I love it.
0: So they play tonight, and then they'll play again on Friday. So lots of good stuff happening in hockey, if you're watching that. It was two games last night, and they were thoroughly entertaining, too. And I came very close to hitting a parlay on that also. I should probably not gamble as much as I do, but you know what? Don't judge me, you bitches. But last night's game, Buffalo came back and got Montreal.
1: Oh,
0: so good. They're tied in that series now, 2-2. And Vegas went up 3-2 on Anaheim last night by beating them. So more games coming. So it's very exciting.
1: They're
0: dude.
1: All very close.
0: Big
1: series.
0: I just, it hurts my heart that the Lightning aren't in it. You know what I mean?
1: Yeah. We'll get it back next year.
0: I hope so, man. We got to figure out who's fighting who. It's going to be the big discussion now every morning. Just punch out that. Wasn't supposed to be talked
1: about. Is it happening?
0: it's happening now. You can't give it this kind of legs. I will see you tomorrow, JoJo. I hope you have a great rest of your day.
1: Thank you, dear. You as well.
0: Don't talk to me like a sweet old lady. You're ruining boners. JP is up next, everybody. Speaking of boners, Monica will be with him. And Dizzy back in the building. After that, you got Dizzy and John Sinning, and then Drew Garabo and Akilah Murray. Enjoy the rest of your day, everybody. Don't forget, you can check everything out, Johnny B. Tampa and Joanne Petrella on our social media. Come see me tomorrow night at the Celtic Ray in Punta Gorda. There's still tickets available somehow, some way. Go get them. And, of course, next week, Plates and Punchlines, and I got a lot of other shows coming up. 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JP is up next. Your next chance to win the Bone Bonus at noon. 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

0: 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As always, if you want to watch the show, go over to YouTube, put in 105 The Bone, the YouTube channel will pop up. Boom, there it is, in all its visual glory. Good morning, Monica, and good morning, Diz. What's happening?
1: What's up, man? Mr. Spiffy?
0: What's crack? Yeah, I look good today, right?
1: Yeah, man.
2: All right.
0: A little spiffy shirt on.
1: Fresh cut.
2: Let's see the brows.
0: Yeah. The brows are good. Mm-hmm. The brows are done.
1: Yeah.
2: All right.
0: Brows have been freshly done. Got a shave.
2: You know what's weird?
1: Someone's getting laid tonight.
0: Towel shit. Let's not get crazy.
1: Oh, okay.
2: You know what's funny is I didn't ever want to be a part of, when I was married, to be a part of his grooming. I feel like I groom myself, you groom yourself. Mm-hmm. I don't want to see anything up close because then I don't know if I'll be still sexually attracted type of thing. But with you, I don't need to be. So I feel like I would get satisfaction out of taking a little tiny pair of scissors that come in the grooming kit and like trimming down your brows when they need it.
0: Nicole does it.
2: Does she? Oh, good for her. I feel Nicole like it'd be satisfying, it. Like just to see them, you know, in line and all, you know.
0: She's one of those. She's one of those zit poppers too.
1: Like
0: if she sees a blackhead. I don't get
2: is
0: Monica.
2: She a scab
0: I don't
2: picker?
0: Get.
2: I know people who pick scabs.
0: No. But if she sees like. If there's something on my chest or my, if she sees something,
2: no,
0: and what she's got to have it for whatever reason, she gets so much for. I don't get it at all. Just show it to me. I'll take care of it.
2: No.
0: But I just don't understand it. But she's that. She's that.
2: How does she want to bang you after that?
0: I don't know.
2: Because I feel like.
0: Well, you know what? We're in. You know what I'm saying?
2: Like, we all have to keep the sex alive. Like, keep the mystery and the allure alive. You don't go head first with a blackhead.
0: You know what? We're 30-something years in. You know what I'm saying? She's got her flaws. I have mine.
2: Of course, it doesn't matter. She still grooms herself and makes herself presentable.
0: So do I.
2: Yeah.
0: So do I. The eyebrows is always a topic of conversation here. I should do a better job of staying on it. But I forget. My head is up my ass. I barely look at myself in the mirror when I leave in the house in the morning.
2: Are the ones that come in that are stray and long, are some of them?
0: Yep, I have a devil's brow. My father had it too.
2: Are some of them gray?
0: On my left. But not many. Not like you'd have to really get in there to notice it.
2: Okay.
0: But on my right, on my left side, if I don't get on it, there's like a devil brow that curls up. Yeah, sucks. It's hereditary.
2: Is there stuff growing out of your ears? Let's describe JP's body. Oh, really?
0: I got nothing growing out of my ears.
2: Did that start to happen at some point?
0: Not that I know of. I mean, it's possible, but I haven't had that.
2: I feel like I've heard that's a thing. I mean,
0: I think I've had, hold on, I think I might have had like, you know how the other day when you, yesterday when you had said, you know, sometimes your hand will be on your chin or whatever it is, and you might feel something, but then you immediately just go take it out, whatever it is. Mm-hmm. Like if I'm like rubbing my ear for something, and there might be like a hair off the earlobe or something. And then I'll just, you know, that's pluck weird. That out right away.
2: I don't know if that's to me, that's unusual. What about, had you trim your nose hairs? Do you have like one of those tools that has,
3: First of all,
2: you like your ear situation. So I'd imagine you'd like to be able to trim stuff out of there.
0: It's not the same because you know what happens? You ever pull out a nose hair and now you can't stop sneezing and your eyes start running? Oh, let me guess. You've never had a stray nose hair.
2: No.
0: And you've never had that, right?
2: I've never done that. I've never had to do anything. My nose, except blow it. I mean, I blow my nose, obviously, and that's not, that's, you know, whatever. But
0: if you got a stray nose hair and you yank it, it can make it like, if it's the right one, it can make your eyes tear.
2: Why would you yank it?
0: You start sneezing. Because it's a straggler. It might be sticking out the front. You realize it in the middle of the day and you gotta go bang. You gotta pull it out.
2: Yeah, I don't know about all that. And I don't know about the ear.
0: Says the girl who's, you know, ready to shave her face.
2: That's not me. That's Carmen. Carmen shaves her face.
0: And you. You said you do it when you need to.
2: No,
0: if you see something,
2: I've never
0: you tend
2: shaved
0: to it.
2: My face. I like I said, I'll pick this and that. I have
0: don't you
2: a,
0: use that Derma's, the blade thing
2: no,
0: where you...
2: I don't, but I have some cream that is, for some reason, in jail at Walmart. Like, you know how they have the in-jail products there?
1: Yeah.
2: They're
1: locked up.
2: Yeah, and behind the...
0: Oh, okay. I thought it's like, you know, for people going to jail, you need to bring this stuff with you.
2: No.
0: That would be fantastic.
2: What would be
0: and you know
2: that
0: what
2: kit?
0: Needs to come back to the internet? The people of Walmart. Those videos need to come back.
2: I think we just know that by now.
0: I know, but their videos were great.
2: What would be
0: giant
2: in your...
0: ass crack is hanging out of their pants.
2: You have...
0: you know, camel toe that you can stick an arm in.
2: You can see that just walking down the street here. You have 15 minutes before you go to jail. What would be in your go-to-jail, like... bag or box, or how big would your, would it be a backpack? I don't even know. What would you take to have to take to jail?
0: Crazy glue for my butthole, I guess. I don't think something to lock that up.
2: That's not going to feel good at all.
0: Something to lock
2: that's
0: that up.
2: That's your first thought is BH stuff.
0: I am definitely afraid of prison rape.
2: Well, everybody, I don't think you're alone in that. Like, nobody wants that, but I mean.
0: Yeah, but, and you know, it tends to be a little bit more violent for the fellas. You know?
3: Yeah.
2: I mean, I think
0: there's a lot of guys that aren't gay that want to maintain their, that region as a, maybe an exit only, or, you know, for guys that like to have it played with a girlfriend, that's fine, whatever, but you don't want to take it from you.
2: Is it worst case scenario for you? In other words, all the scenarios I've ever given you, you have to do this or you do that or whatever. Is that bottom line? Like, I should never bring prison sex.
0: It'll never be the one I choose.
2: No matter what, ever.
0: Never.
2: Monica, attached to your side like a Siamese
0: fine.
2: Twin.
0: Fine. Fine.
3: Oh, hell no.
0: Fine.
2: Oh, wow.
0: Over prison sex? Yeah. Fine.
2: Oh, man. All right. I'm just trying to find the line here. Okay.
0: Oh, no. That's... I'll take that all day. No. Ugh. God.
2: That's rough.
0: No kidding.
2: That's two bad choices right there.
0: Right.
2: Oh.
0: Yikes. I tell you what, yesterday I did go for I told you I was having that hot towel shave.
2: Oh,
0: and
2: yeah.
0: I wouldn't say it was ruined, but I'm sitting there and I'm relaxing. I'm getting, like, it just started. He puts the first hot towel on my face.
2: Oh, I'll fall asleep.
0: And that's what he said. He's like, just, you know, relax, enjoy.
2: Yeah.
0: Just sit back, relax, and enjoy. And I'm like, okay. And it's like, you know, I went straight from the show. So it's like at 1:30. By the time he cut my hair first, so by the time he got to my, you know, the shave, it was about 1:45, 1:50. And it's that time of day. That's like where my sweet spot is for a nap, where I like to, if I'm home, I'll fall asleep in 5 minutes.
2: Okay.
0: Not a problem.
2: And now you're all in these conditions. You're going to fall asleep.
0: I'm reclined. Yeah. You know, my head is back. I'm laying back in the chair. My feet are up. And he puts the hot towel on me. And one of the other barbers starts talking to me about, like, whatever music they have on in there. And how, and he knows what I do for a living.
2: Yeah.
0: Because one time, the radio station, my Long Island station, was on when I went in there, and they heard my voice on a commercial, and then all of a sudden everybody figured it out. Mm. So the cat was out of the bag. Fine, not a big deal. But then this guy's like, I'm sitting there trying to chill out, and he's asking me questions about music and bands and this, that, and the other thing. I'm like, come on, dude, just let me have this. Let me have this.
2: Do you start, like, answering, like, like, do you start answering like that so that he can get the hint of that's enough out of you?
0: No, I answered him. I answered him, and then eventually, but it didn't. So you get a hot towel shave, and then a hot towel on your face. It opens up your pores, and then he puts some stuff on your face, right? And then he takes that off, and then he puts on the shaving cream, and then he puts on the shaving cream, shaves, and then puts another hot towel on, puts some other aftershave stuff on, then a cold towel, and then it's over. By the time I got to the shave part, he had stopped talking to me. So it was, you know, first hot towel, first set of, like, pre-shave on there.
2: That's a lot.
0: Wipe it down, and then he finally

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1: It's fine. Whatever. Not my thing, but she wanted me to go with her, so I went.
2: That's her way of saying you have disgusting toes.
1: No, that's her way of saying that she wanted to spend some time. That's all that was.
3: It's one of her things, yeah.
1: It's not any deeper than that. So, you know, we went. And I noticed that bitches be rude. Like they got people working on their feet and they're on the phone. They're like taking full blown phone calls. I wanted to just go smack that, you know, somebody's working on you. Somebody's saying, don't be a, that's to me, that's rude.
2: I am saying it's not rude. And I think I've just become accustomed. It just happens. But how, I'm not talking to the person. Like at the beginning, hey, how are you? Here's my color. How's it going? And like the initial little, you know, chit chat. And then, and I read my book and they're doing their thing. I don't,
1: you know what? I don't know if reading a book is as bad, but the fact that you're sitting there having a full blown conversation, first off, with everybody else around, like we give a rat's ass about who you're talking to, about.
2: Well, that's true. Yeah,
1: you know what I'm talking about? Yeah, like, that's just rude.
2: Yeah. That
1: that's just rude. It drives, you know, that's one of the, that drives me crazy. Although the list of what drives me crazy as I'm learning is getting longer and longer and longer.
2: Really?
1: And that's a me problem. Yeah, I understand. That's a me problem. But I just look at you and I'm like, you're a dick. Like, put your phone down. Just sit back and relax for a little while.
3: There is a medium because I'm not having a conversation with this person.
1: Right. You want to play a game on your
3: foot
1: phone?
3: Slave.
1: You wanna, I'm just, you know, you want to work right on. Like, as soon as, you know, as soon as she comes up and says, you pick color? And then the person's like, okay. I got the color. And then she's like sitting on the phone talking to her girlfriend about what a scumbag her husband is.
3: Yeah. I'll at least say hero. That's it.
1: Right.
2: Okay.
4: Well, right. We don't get our feet and hands done too?
1: Right.
4: I'm the only one? Okay. All right.
1: Do you get your, Monica, when you do it, do you get your scalp done? Like, do you let them give you the, like a little shoulder or scalp massage when it's over?
2: What, my hair check?
1: No, when you go to like get your nails done.
2: Why would I?
1: They do that.
2: No.
1: They do that at my wife's place. They do that.
2: Your wife?
1: Extra.
2: Yeah, no. And I don't get manicures. And I love a hand massage, but I don't get manicures because I chip them too quick. Like, it's not worth the money. The pedicure is worth it because that lasts for a month or so, and it's, you know, all the whole goings on. But the manicure will be gone by the time I leave the door, and what a waste of money that just was. So
1: what is, and this goes for both of you, what is your biggest splurge on yourself in everyday life? I'm not talking about a vacation, a trip, or anything. I'm talking about in everyday life, maybe over the course of a month, you do it once a month. What is the biggest splurge on yourself?
2: I know mine.
3: Oh.
2: And I'm about to schedule one right now, a massage. I started this with, actually, I want to say, to be honest with you, Roger and JP Christmas money one year, years and years and years ago. I was like, I got some extra money. Here, let me buy a massage. I don't get it done all the time, but when I do, and it's so good. It's just so hashtag worth it. I don't feel like it's a waste of money. And the place I go to is so unbelievably reasonably priced that it's not like, I think some places charge $150, $200. This is, they just raised the price to $60. And
1: Is it like a Asian pop-up massage kind of place?
2: The lady who does my hair, her name's Anne, and she's white AF. And she's so good. And I like her because I'm small, and when people tend to do it, they'll like, oh, they're soft. No, I want you to hurt me. Like, get in there.
1: Right. So just go ask for a deep tissue massage.
2: Yeah,
1: they'll hurt
2: it's
1: you.
2: Pressure. And she knows exactly the right pressure. It's an hour long. I love a massage, and it feels like hashtag rich people, but I don't do it all the time. And when I do it, it's amazing.
1: What about you, Diz?
3: Oh, I don't even know, man. I'm now starting to realize I don't spend enough on myself.
2: Yeah.
3: Like, I need to treat myself.
1: Well, yeah, I think mine's my ketamine treatments.
2: Well,
1: that's my splurge every month. But now my insurance covers a lot of it too, so it's not as big a splurge. It's still a little bit, but it's like I take that hour hour and a half once a month, and I go, and it's like all about me. I shut the phone goes on airplane mode. I go, I sit there, nobody's bothering me. I got, you know, I don't get rushed. Nothing.
2: Yeah.
1: That's my once a month.
2: That involves music, which is your jam, and like you, that, and that also is good for your mental.

0: health and
1: right.
0: overall. I actually asked.
1: That's like taking a scrub brush to my brain once a month. So good. So good for me.
0: I literally do just do that every night. Just like, okay, that was today. I'm done with today.
1: No, scrub brush, like it just cleans out the gack. You know, whatever's clogging things up, whatever's making my mind spin, whatever's making me tense, whatever's got me, you know, got me stewing on stuff or things going spiral, you know, round and round and round in my head. Not after that.
0: I'm worried I don't worry about enough. I'm worried I don't worry about enough. Like, maybe I should be worrying about more things. And I'm just like, doo-tee-doo, doo-tee-doo,
1: right. Yeah. I mean, listen, that's a great way to live.
0: I also should be, you know, thinking of something. I
1: would kill for that, man.
0: Maybe I need to, I don't even know what I would, because honestly, I think my big thing is, I mean, you have a family and you have a, you know, 30-year career, whatever. I don't have any kids. I don't have anything to leave anybody to, you know. I love my job. Like, I don't know that I have anything to really sincerely worry about. Yeah. I don't know. Garrett doesn't have anything.
2: Yeah, I got to figure something out.
0: Like, do you, I mean, you go to the gym, but that's not like a splurge.
2: No.
0: Do you have like a guy's night that you do, like a cigar and I don't know. What do you do?
2: No.
0: Like, do you take like a random once in a while, you know, overnight trip or I don't know.
2: No, none of that. Just work.
1: little self-care is good for you, my man.
2: Yeah, I need to get something.
1: Yeah. When we come back, I got a study that kind of ties right into this. I will share that with you next. It's JP, 102.5 The Bone, Real Raw Radio.
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0: White guy dancing. Just a heads up.
1: It's the head. Come on, man. Now, do you do, to me, when I think of white guy dancing, I think of the air guitar that goes with it.
0: Like, no.
1: No? Oh, you don't?
0: No, I don't stop playing air guitar.
1: There's a little mouth situation, but not an air guitar. Is your foot tapping?
0: My foot's tapping and my head's bumping.
1: I tell you
2: I picture fist bumping. That's
0: white guys. Take a look at the camera now. This is all I'm doing. Heads back and forth.
1: Okay, now if you... That's
0: feeling
1: I,
0: it.
1: That's what I don't understand.
0: It's just you two. I don't care. You make fun of me every day for anything else.
1: Yeah, it's just us two. Nobody's looking at you on YouTube.
0: I forgot about that.
1: If you can do that, which you are, like you weren't doing your head bob offbeat. You were doing it on the beat. So if you can do that, then you can dance because you know that when you know the beat, your body knows the beat. It just happened.
0: Yeah. My feet don't really get the memo. There's something about, you know, my brain's in my head, so the message goes right there.
1: Yeah.
0: But after it's got to get past my shoulders, the rest of the body is like, dude, what are you doing?
1: I just want you to dance. The goal in life is to see you dance.
0: You got a better chance of me tying a tie.
1: Well, what if I...
0: Before you see me dancing.
1: I don't even want you to tie a tie at this point. What if I won like a gazillion dollars from the lottery and I just said, hey, JP, a small group of people. It won't just be me. It'll be like me and people that you know, like JoJo and Gareth and like, you know, not a lot of people.
0: How much?
1: And I said, yeah. And I'll be like, here is $5,000 just to dance with us for an hour.
0: No. $5,000? No.
1: Get over yourself.
0: You want to pay off the balance of my house? I'll dance with you for an hour. No problem.
1: Nobody wants to see it that bad. Oh, my God. Get over you. Unless the balance of your house is $5,000, I'm out.
0: It's not. It's not $5,000. But here's the poll I wanted to get to, because speaking of $5,000, the headline, and I found this interesting, was, are U.S. adults having enough fun? And I immediately thought, Monica is. She's not part of this.
1: Yeah.
0: I check her out. But I think it was kind of onto something. It said the state-by-state poll of 5,000 U.S. adults found that 48% of the country feels like their overall life is currently lacking in fun. And 12% can't even remember the last time they had a full free day to have fun. And half wish that they can do something fun and social daily or at least a few times per week. And then I sat back and I'm like, okay, when do I have fun? The only thing I do for recreation, unless I'm on vacation, is I go out to eat with my friends or I go out to eat with like my cousins or something like that. Okay. Like that's all I do for recreation. And I'm like, that's very enjoyable. But do I file that under fun? I don't know if it gets filed under fun. And the other part of this problem is I'd love to be home. I'd love to be home with my family. I love being...
1: But if that's fun, then that's fun to you.
0: In my nest? Well, no, that's calming for me, believe it or not, except for this crazy maniac-ass puppy that we got.
1: But what do you consider the difference between calming and fun?
0: It's got to be something where you're out and maybe being either active, whether it's going to a concert or it's...
1: Dinner. You love to go to dinner.
0: I love to go to dinner, but that's really it. And what do we go? Like, I think we go, you know, every other week we'll go out to dinner, you know, with friends or with family and stuff like that. But I'm kind of on board here. I don't think I'm having enough fun. I know when I'm on vacation, all bets are off because I don't have to be up at 4 o'clock, 4:30 in the morning. I don't have that weighing over my head. I don't have to get show prep done. I don't have to do any of that, so I can let go and relax. And when I'm away, you know, I'm doing something every single day. I'm not just sitting at the hotel on my ass. Like, the days of me sitting in an all-inclusive are over. Like, I want to go see stuff. I want to, believe it or not, see stuff, especially if I'm in another country. I want to, like, meet people. I want to eat food.
1: Yeah.
0: That's what I want to do. I want to go see beautiful beaches. I want to go on boat rides and do that kind of stuff.
1: But if you're going back to your home, if you like your home, if that's calming to you, then can't you get your show prep and set your alarm so you know you're going to wake up and do all of that? And then do something that's home fun. That's not vacation. Like, get the vacation mindset of, okay, all that's done. I'm going to worry about that. And then now I can have some home. I'll have it at home. Maybe maybe you make the dinner or someone makes it. You know, maybe the family makes the dinner or whatever it is that makes you happy.
0: The problem
1: you can still
0: is,
1: do that at home.
0: The problem is we've had nothing but cold and dark and gray since October.
1: It's May.
0: So that makes it a little bit more difficult.
1: Maybe now, do you have family game night? Is this too white?
0: No, because I can't. That's way too white.
1: I don't know.
0: That's way too white. We don't have family game night.
1: Is this... What would they want to do together?
0: Nothing. I have teenagers. They want to be in their room. They want to be in their room talking to their friends.
1: What can you do to entice them to come out? What kind of motivation? What motivates them to come
0: Every
1: out?
0: Every once in a while, we'll just say, hey, can you guys come in and hang out? And we'll
1: watch
0: have
1: a movie.
0: We'll have family time. No, we'll just shut the TV off and just sit there and talk. That's what I love.
1: Even I would.
0: That's when I'm at my happiest. As far as being home, when the four of us are in a room having conversations, ball breaking, you know.
1: Then you need a Cards Against Humanity game where you're talking and that starts conversation.
0: That.
1: You know what I mean? Like that would be fun where you guys would be talking and laughing and ball busting and at least together doing something, which is apparently what you like.
0: It says here, those who said that they don't get enough fun in their lives just want 17 extra hours per week to change that. 17.
3: It's a lot.
0: Jesus Christ. It says...
1: Does it have a breakdown of how many of these people have kids? Because I feel like that's a huge factor.
0: It is. It definitely is. There's no question about it. Especially when kids, you know... because my wife and I were talking about this last night. She's like, I think people are just overscheduled.
1: Yeah.
0: Especially those with kids and the kids that are active, kids that are playing sports. And then you got to get them there. It's like, you know, you're on this, you know, this hamster wheel for years on end. I'm just about to get off. Like my son's last lacrosse game is Thursday. I could finally step off of that rat, you know, that hamster wheel.
1: And that wasn't
0: and get
1: fun
0: some
1: for
0: of that
1: you,
0: time
1: right?
0: Back.
1: Like I think some people do enjoy that and consider that fun, but you don't.
0: It is fun, but it's also, you know, not always fun. We do what we have to do because it's our kids and we want to be there for them
1: Do you think that's what got you into this whole, I guess, routine of sorts that you're just so used to having not control over your schedule? So now that your kids are way older and pretty, you're done.
0: Right.
1: What do you now? What do you do? Maybe you and your wife schedule time away. I mean, you don't have to have a babysitter or anything like that. So
0: right. Yeah, we do. We're starting to do that a little.
1: Did
0: bit
1: you guys
0: more.
1: Get Things a just... hotel room one time recently and then bang?
0: Yeah.
1: That's cool.
3: Nice.
1: Do that.
0: Yeah, that was a good night.
1: Yeah, do that again. That made you happy. That's fun.
0: That was a great night.
1: You're reliving it right now, aren't you?
0: Remember, you just, the filthy things just went through my head, which is nice.
1: Nice. There you go. That's what you should do. I'm not saying, you know, we just discussed
0: it. It's not just me, though. It's like, it makes me feel a little bit more normal to know that this many people are, you know, having the same.
1: Miserable?
0: They're not miserable. They just wish they had more time, or they were doing more stuff that's fun instead of doing. Like if I showed you my calendar and my phone for the last 3 weeks, you'd be like, "Dude, smash that phone, hide it, and don't go to any of that stuff."
1: Here's my take on my no kids having take on that. If you right now you said you're at the end of the lacrosse thing and all of that. If right now Joe said, "Oh, you know what?" The lacrosse thing is extending and I've taken on a new role, so I have to do this too, and I'm going to need you to do this and this. You would make/find time, even though you don't feel like you have any time. You would do it. My point is,
0: my daughter too.
1: Exactly. So you should make/find time for yourself. You just...
0: I can do that now.
1: Don't. Yeah.
0: I have to. Like Friday's good. I'm going to have a cigar with a buddy of mine. At the cigar lounge, we'll have like a scotch and a cigar and stuff. And then me and Nicole and the kids are going out to dinner. So Friday will be good. Friday will be
1: That's fun. You can put you in the fun column.
0: But I need activities. Like we need to, I got to tell my wife, we need more activities. What happens is she's like, well, what are we doing? I'm like, I don't know. Why is it on me?
1: Like that. I hate when it's always on me. Do you have friends that you would feel comfortable inviting to your house?
0: Always.
1: Okay, because this is what I'm doing Friday night, and this could be something in the future. I don't know how much notice your people need, but we're doing a pool Friday happy hour. So, like, after...
0: Nice.
1: Yeah, so they bring, you know, BYO, whatever. There's a grill. We have a little, you know, cocktails. It's, you know, it starts around 3 or 4 and then goes to nighttime or whatever. But you could invite people over to have a little happy hour and sponsor a little, you know, have a little cookout and what have you.
0: Diz, you're getting all your fun in these days, huh?
3: Yeah.
0: You got a new girl you're playing around with?
3: Got a new girl that I'm seeing, yeah.
0: Is that it? Is this the one and only, or is it?
3: We're still very, very early. Yeah, not rushing to any conclusion.
0: Listen, I just asked. That's it. Everybody just got really, really pouncy.
1: No.
0: That's too much. I love when Monica comes in and dives at your offense. No. They got nothing going on yet. It's not serious.
1: They seem happy. Let's not ruin that.
3: I don't want to try to label something too quick or anything. I'm just enjoying the moment, and we're having fun together. We're kicking.
0: Did you say the word yet?
3: No.
0: Do you feel the word?
3: No. I mean, I really enjoy being around her, and I'm loving the time we have around, but I'm not in love with her.
1: Do you think there's potential?
3: I think if we continue on the trajectory we're on, yeah, I think there's potential there.
0: Yeah, he thought he had potential with the one who got him into a fight at the bar and he had to punch some guy in the face. He thought there was potential by the one from Canada that was coming to the house and then she wouldn't leave. He always thinks there's potential. You know?
1: Well, that's optimistic and that's good. You don't want to enter a relationship or any kind of whatever and think this sucks. It's never going nowhere.
3: I haven't had to punch anyone yet, so, you know.
0: Is this girl have kids?
3: No.
0: There's no kids either?
3: No kids, bro.
0: Ooh.
3: Yeah.
1: Just slap a ring on it.
0: Right? Look at you.
1: Screw that. Does she want kids, though?
3: No.
1: Oh, I love her. I love her. How come I have a medal? That's good.
0: But Diz, you want kids.
3: I do and I don't. Like, I think we've had this conversation where it's kind of like, I don't know, man. I'm on the back end of 30s. I don't really want to have a kid. And then I'm like in my 50s and stuff in high school. I'm kind of cool with just being the cool uncle. And then when my niece is getting annoying, I could go, well, I'm going home.
0: Mm-hmm. I have two friends that had babies at 52.
1: No.
0: Two of them.
3: Oh, wow.
1: It's too late.
0: I remember when I found out the first one, I'm like, are you out of your mind?
1: Yeah.
0: And then the second one came out. I'm like, you're high too? What the hell's wrong with you people?
3: Do they have other kids or those were the first?
0: One of them has a daughter that's severely autistic. That's why I was surprised that he went for round two.
3: Yeah.
0: I was surprised by that. I think he might have snuck one past the goalie.
3: Ah.
0: The other one's got two other kids, and for whatever reason, his wife is a little bit younger, and I guess they wanted a third, so he went along with it. I'm like, dude, you're going to be 70 at graduation.
3: Yeah, but I feel like when you already have other kids, like for Mo, for instance, I don't think it's as bad because you kind of like, you already know what to expect. You've been a parent for so long. It's kind of just
1: but
3: like
1: aren't you tired?
3: Clockwork. I think it more than anything, that's it. You get tired.
1: Tired and honestly, and I'm just going to say the word nobody wants to say, selfish. It's my time now. Right, like after all of raising, I'm old and now it's my time.
0: I think they spend a lot of time playing with their kids. Like Sebastian Maniscalco has a whole bit about this because he had kids a little bit later on. He goes, we spend a lot of our playtime on the floor. So you're just rolling around and laying around. You don't have to, like, you're not bending over and running and doing that kind of stuff. I couldn't imagine being a, you know, these rock stars having kids at 70-something years old.
1: And these rock stars have nannies.
0: But that's true.
1: These rock stars aren't on the floor. I don't know, but I feel like I ain't got
0: no nanny.
1: It'd be a lot. I can't picture what. Oh no, you're shooting blanks. That's right. I'm like, what if?
0: Yep.
1: One got past the goalie, and
0: not me.
1: And good for you, might I say. I don't think I give you enough credit, or I haven't really applauded you like publicly. It's, you know, she's got her own feminine situation going on. The fact that you stepped up and took, you know, did this so that this is the prevention, this is the birth control method. That's admirable.
0: Zero problems with that.
1: Good for you.
0: The only problem I had with it. My father says to me, because he had a vasectomy, but he had it done where they're using like two rocks and an axe handle, right? And he came up to me and he's like, he heard me talking about it. He's like, John, don't do it. And I'm like, Dad, I don't care. There's nothing you're going to tell me that's going to stop me from going to get this done because I don't want any more kids. I got two. They're healthy. I'm out. And he goes, you know, it sounds like a good idea, but I got to be honest with you. He goes, I lost the intensity of my orgasms. I was like, whoa.
1: All right, Dad.
0: Whoa. Whoa. There is no need for that much honesty between the two of us.
1: No.
0: Line.
1: Did you say line?
0: No. I was just like, don't ever talk to me about your, don't ever say that again. He's like, what's your problem? Why are you getting all, what are you getting all upset for? I'm like, I don't want to hear about your old man orgasms.
1: Yeah, your dad had intense orgasms with your mom. That's kind of cool.
0: For a while, at least, until I came along.
1: Yeah, way to go.
0: That was the end of that. No wonder why he's always so mean to me. That
1: he sees you when he looks at you. You're just a big sperm.
0: Like, yeah. I'm just a big, weak, floppy orgasm. Dribbly. Right back.

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0: 15 minutes away from the Bone Bonus, your next shot at $1,000. If you're new here, that's when we give you the keyword, and then you go to the free 102.5 The Bone app, look for Bone Bonus, you put the keyword in there, and then you have a half hour to get it in there, and hopefully you win $1,000. Again, the next shot at that is at 12 o'clock. I have a question for both of you, actually, because I am just going on my social media and in my DMs. Why are all these people asking me about the punch out?
1: You What's fighting happening? Someone?
0: No, fighting? Is the punch out happening? Or something? Are they bringing this back?
2: I'm saying nothing new here. I'm repeating what I heard on the Mike Halter show this morning.
0: I will say this first, and this is not kissing Mike's ass. That is by far the greatest radio promotion I have not only ever seen, definitely ever been a part of, but that I've ever seen.
1: Weren't you one of the judges when I fought?
0: Yes.
1: Yeah.
0: Yes. The fact that I'm watching that whole thing, and then it was like a battle royal, and there's like 12 chicks beating the piss out of each other in the ring. I'm like,
2: I can't believe
0: that this was happening.
2: I couldn't
0: believe it was happening. I'm like, everybody, kudos. I'm like, Galvin crushed it. Calta, great idea.
1: Yeah.
0: Mike O, making it happen.
1: Yes.
0: All this other stuff, getting the permits. God only knows what kind of insurance. The fact that that happened was phenomenal. And if they can bring that back again, because that ended, like, weren't they had one planned, if I like, in a bigger space, almost in like an arena, if I remember correctly.
1: Yes, it was supposed to
0: right before COVID.
1: Robarts Arena in Sarasota, I believe, and it was supposed to be. I think one of the fights they had locked in was Will Koontz versus Spike on the Mic.
0: That was
1: one of the ones they had locked in. So it'll
0: bring
1: be
0: that back.
1: Yeah, Monica knows more about the matchups and stuff, I'm sure, though.
0: Is it happening, or are they just trying to pull it off? Are they doing what Monica does, and they're trying to will it into existence?
2: Manifest. No. But according to Mike Halter this morning, they've been having meetings and stuff, and his words were like, I'm not supposed to be. He said, "I'm not supposed to be talking about this." So,
0: right.
2: Of course, he talked about
1: it.
2: And then he said that it looks good enough for him to want to keep having this conversation about who could do what. So I don't know, but the rules were you can't have a full-time employee box. And that's why he's going the route he's doing. One of the things, and you just mentioned it a second ago, was a battle royale. He said it's going to be all girls and all, but you have to have an OnlyFans account. So
1: I love that.
0: So that's a good twist.
2: If you can prove your OnlyFans account, you can get in the battle royale and win $1,000. If you're the just kick everybody else out, and if you're the last one standing, you get $1,000.
0: Can't the full-timers fight?
2: I mean, liability probably, like in case something, like workers' comp or whatever. I don't know.
0: See, this is what happens when you have HR departments.
2: Yeah. I mean, or laws. You know, you just can't be lawless and stuff. Anyway, I'm just telling you what I heard on the air. And then one of them was the lawyer fight, which would be Mo DeWitt and Dom. Who Dom? Okay.
0: Really?
2: I guess Dom said he was in. He said he told Mike, years ago, that if you can make it happen
1: against Mo DeWitt. I don't know if Mo DeWitt's a fighter though.
2: That's what John said. John
1: seems like more of like
2: in.
1: A lover than a fighter. Like
0: right?
1: Yeah. So.
2: John Senning had an idea at the end. He called in at the
1: Patrick
2: end.
1: Patrick Smith would probably fight.
0: I was gonna say I couldn't remember. I was like, who's that really good looking lawyer dude that comes to our events and stuff like that?
1: Yeah.
0: I wouldn't. If I was that guy, I would not let anybody make. That's a pretty face for a dude. I would not let anybody hit that.
1: Yeah.
2: Mike Alta said when he said Mo and Dom, he immediately said Patrick Smith.
1: Oh,
2: is too good looking to fight, so we're not gonna even think about.
1: Oh, he's too good looking to fight.
2: Yeah.
1: Oh man, he's just in great shape too. Patrick Smith looks like Captain America. Like
0: he's
1: how I
0: beautiful.
1: Imagine he looks like.
0: That is a beautiful man.
2: Dom
0: I'm
2: plays,
0: not scared.
1: Yeah, Dom plays hockey and stuff.
2: Yeah.
1: So Dom's in good shape.
0: He'll scrap.
2: Yeah. Then he said that. What was the other one I was just going to say? That one and that one. I think he went.
0: What about Diz? Is he getting back in it?
2: Yeah.
0: You were ripped when you fought.
1: Yeah. I lost a lot of weight. Well, actually, not a lot of weight. It was more I chiseled out like completely for that. Because I was working out like almost twice a day. I had a nutritionist. I had a fitness coach. And then the two guys who were coaching me in boxing, one used to fight in the MMA and fought Deontay Wilder before and stuff like that. Like he was experienced. Come to find out, he's like basically my third cousin. I didn't know that until like right after the fight. And then he brought in his boxing coach who fought overseas and all that. And they got me ready for the fight. So I thought I could take on anyone that day.
0: Yeah.
1: Who did I think John had said that they pushed around Spanish's name.
2: Yeah,
3: they think they can get Spanish to come back and fight for him.
1: I don't.
3: Is that you think that's possible? Diz, you have the best relationship with him.
1: I haven't talked to Spanish in a while because we kind of had not a falling out, but there was something that kind of happened on there that I didn't like.
2: Would you want to though? Because he fought Martin Gramatica and he didn't get it. I mean, you know, obviously Martin Gramatica won, but you know, Spanish held his own.
1: After hanging out with him and stuff, I think yes, I would fight him. I would get in the ring.
2: You got anger on your side. I think he's too sad weirdo guy.
1: Yeah, and I just don't think that he would be committed as much to go hit the training and get as ready as he did for Gramatica.
2: John said,
1: and that was years ago too.
3: But he had two fights. I don't remember him fight. I don't know if I was there for when he fought Gramatica, but I was here for. I was definitely there for another fight.
2: He fought every year, didn't he?
1: Oh, I heard a fight too that Johnny B said when we came in, and he said the cousin fight.
2: Yeah,
1: which I thought was insane to even say because it would have been Gio's cousin, Roughshot Todd, who was on the cruise, and at one time had a bad moment on the cruise.
3: Okay.
1: Against my cousin JoJo, who at one moment had a bad moment on the cruise.
3: Good idea.
1: And they said whoever wins would get a free cruise, and then whoever loses cannot go on the cruise. So
3: that was nice.
1: Yeah, I think they have a little cool parameter fights and stuff.
2: John Senning also had an idea that a show versus show, where he said John Senning's show would bring a celebrity, and Mike Helta's show would bring a celebrity, and then John Senning immediately said our celebrity.
1: Pat Maroon. Has to be.
2: Yeah. Okay. I thought you knew it. That's what you said. Yeah, Pat Maroon. I thought you knew it. That's why you said it like that. And then, Mike Helta thought for a second. He goes, okay, you know who our celebrity is?
1: Titus.
2: Ian Beckles.
1: Oh, that's a good pick, too.
2: So it'd be Ian Beckles versus Pat Maroon. I want to watch that.
1: He's boxed before.
3: He's trimmed down, too, man.
2: Yeah. Oh, yeah.
3: He's trimmed down a bunch.
2: I wouldn't mess with Ian. I don't care.
1: Both of them. They're both, because, like, scary. Ian's a big guy and stuff, and I'm sure he's boxed before. Pat Maroon's been on the ice knocking people out too. Pat Maroon went past the Panthers and it was like the whole bench like, come on, dog.
3: Yeah,
1: who
3: I
1: wants
3: remember
1: the
3: that.
1: Smoke, man? Yeah. That would be interesting. Oh man, that would be a great fight. That would have to be like the main event.
2: Yeah. Oh sure.
1: Those two.
2: I mean, listen, this is talking stages and all of that and whatever and venue and a million other things, but that was brought up.
3: It's definitely
2: morning.
3: Interesting.
2: And
3: good for them.
2: People were calling in. I feel like people it's been long enough and people want it.
3: Yeah.
1: Yeah.
3: It's got to be like 6-7 years, right? It was pre-COVID was the last one.
2: Yeah.
3: Jeez. Good idea. Hope it pans out because like I said, that was the best radio promotion I've ever been involved with. Fantastic.
2: I feel like if that's the parameters and the whole reason we weren't doing it was because people that work here can't do it. And a lot of it was fun and it started because, you know, work beefs. You know, let's work it out. And
1: imagine they never make me full time because they're like, you're just our fighter now. We've gotten into Mandigo fighting. Get in there.
3: Don't put it past them.
1: Yeah.
3: Don't put it past them.
1: Like full time to our prize boxer? No way.
3: In other sports news, real quick, why are they like, if they're announcing the NFL schedule tomorrow, why are they leaking out crap? Oh why God. Is it all over I the place? So like this annoying. Game is going to be here and. I saw the first game is going to be, a Thursday night game for...
2: But they don't know where.
3: For Buffalo. No, the Buffalo game. Is that the first game? I know the first game for Buffalo is at the new stadium and get-in prices against Detroit. And get-in prices I saw on StubHub was $660-some-odd just to get in
2: on,
3: for...
2: on Good Morning Football this morning. It was over 700. I think it said $738.
3: Is that what
2: it
3: said?
2: Yeah.
3: Yeah, StubHub this morning when I saw it was $660-some-odd. But whatever. Still a big chunk of money. But it's the first game in the new stadium, right?
2: Yeah, it's exciting. It's going to be good.
3: I get it. They keep leaking all this stuff. Like, who's got the hardest schedule? This one's got the hardest schedule. The Giants are playing the Cowboys week one.
2: International schedule completely leaked. And I don't even like to use the word leaked because it's clearly planned.
3: They put it out,
2: right. Yeah, this is not a... So stop telling me that you're releasing it on Thursday and then doing all this other stuff. Wait till Thursday.
3: Any Bucks news?
2: I haven't seen anything. I haven't seen. They're not international, so that's.
3: They're not.
2: No, and they have been. So, you know.
3: And here's a conversation I feel like we've had 1,000 times. What's this I hear the guy from Morgan & Morgan is trying to pull the Rays to Orlando?
1: Ugh.
3: Right, well, are they having stadium arguments again?
2: Yes, because who is it that wants to get in on the deal? There was someone who wanted to get in on the deal. Then they were told no. It's been drama. But John Morgan steps in and says, okay, well, if y'all can't figure it out, I'll happily take him to Orlando. And I don't know if it was meant to be a threat or if that's just how it came off, but...
3: Right.
2: I mean, and let's face facts, Homo has got the money.
3: That's for sure.
2: He's got the setup in Orlando already. His people, he's, you know, he could have his Morgan and Morgan, you know, baseball field or something. I mean, I don't know.
3: I feel like the Tampa Bay Rays, and it's funny because are they still in first place? I think they're in first place.
2: Yeah, second or first, yeah.
3: Right? And I'm like, this poor franchise just gets punted around. They're like the redheaded stepkids.
2: I know.
3: We want them. We don't want them. We want them. They're for sale. Nobody wanted, you know, the whole...
2: fans are like,
3: the stadium sucks. Build a new stadium. Nah, they're not getting another stadium. Where are we going to put one? We're going to put one by Ray J. Nah, that's not a good spot. Like, I feel like they're just like some sort of political football in Major League Baseball.
2: A little bit, yeah. And people will way pay attention to them once they get into the playoffs. You know what I mean? It's
3: I know.
2: The fans are...
3: It's like opening day in the playoffs.
2: Yeah. I mean, and there's people that go, and I see, I'm surprised by the amount of people I see, and I'm happy that you know, go Rays, and these people were taking their honeymoon to a field in wherever in America where, you know, where the Rays were playing, and there are some diehard fans. There definitely are, but I don't know how you get there generationally with all of this nonsense.
3: Yeah, me neither.
2: Pick a spot and be there.
3: I saw that this morning. I'm like, again? This conversation's happening again?
2: And it's not done. It'll be again.
3: Jesus. It's JP, Monica, Diz, 1025 The Bone. Your next shot for $1,000 coming up as soon as we come back. Yellow.

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1: My husband is attracted to me, so it's like,
2: for now,
1: why would I go and do a procedure that could possibly make me worse, where I'm really not that bad to begin with?
2: Right, exactly. Yeah. More people should have that. And then
3: that's a good attitude, Carmen.
1: Yeah. And then
3: Carmen, also, like, not that bad.
1: Exactly. I'm okay.
4: Yeah. Could be worse.
1: Yeah.
4: Could be way worse.
1: It could be way worse.
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0: 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Nice. But right now, let's give you $1,000.
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0: big. As in, if you want to hit it big now, just go to the free 1025 The Bone app. You take the word big where it says Bone Bonus, and you just put it in there and hit enter, and then you have you wait 30 minutes, and hopefully they call your name, and you'll be $1,000 richer with the Bone Bonus. Again, you have till 8:30 to get in that word big in on the Bone Bonus on the app, and then if we call you at around 12:30, pick up the phone, because if the phone rings and it's a number you don't recognize and you don't answer it, you're not going to get your $1,000. That's simple. Good luck to all y'all, and if you don't win now, John Senning will have another shot for you to win at 2 p.m. Well, good luck with that.
2: Should we, you guys worried about this hantavirus yet?
0: You know, it's funny. My wheels were spinning on that a little bit in the beginning, and I just kept saying to myself, yeah, good luck, good luck getting everybody to comply the way they,
3: What?
0: No, well, I'm saying good luck getting that to happen, because it's not,
2: like a second shutdown, pandemic shutdown,
0: right?
2: You're saying? Yeah.
0: But, and I started looking into it, and then you start seeing, I don't think it's a coincidence that Moderna started working on an mRNA vaccine back in 2024. And I'm like, I don't believe that. So then I go on ChatGPT and Grok. And they both had the same thing, where it was actually 2023 where they started working on a vaccine, an mRNA version of the vaccine for the hantavirus. And I'm like, oh, geez, here we go again, right? But then I'm listening to news radio on my way into work the other day, and the guy's like, listen, he was a virologist. And he's like, apparently some world famous virologist. Don't ask me what his name is, but I just heard him on the radio. And he goes, listen, this is not COVID. This is not anything people need to get freaked out about. This is not that. He's like, they had a breakout in Argentina, and it happened, and 100 people, 100 people ended up getting sick out of everybody. And it was like, a handful died. And once again, they were older and all that kind of stuff. He's like, this is not it. And I'm like, okay, he sounded legit. I'll take that, because I don't need something else to get on, to freak out about. So I'm not getting nutty about it.
2: Yeah, you think it's a little more fear-mongering than anything.
0: Of course, right. Because it gets clicks.
2: Yeah.
0: It gets clicks. He did say something interesting, though, because then he started talking about how, and I kind of remember the story, that in the very beginning of COVID, there was a cruise ship that ended up being quarantined in Japan. Like, they brought it in, but nobody was allowed off because they were trying to figure out how this thing went around. And they found that, like, they had people that were stuck in their rooms on the fourth floor, fourth deck, fifth deck, sixth deck, all that kind of stuff. And decks would get affected, but these people weren't even near each other. But what was happening was, I guess this is what the guy was saying. Whenever you flush the toilets on a cruise ship, whatever line they're on, that stuff gets aerosolized. Right. So it gets kind of put in the air. Like, you can just be in room 404. Right. And then if somebody on the same side of the hallway or however the line runs, flushes their toilet, your room, it can get vaporized into your room.
2: Oh.
0: And then you can get stuff like it like that way. I was like, that's crazy. That's crazy. And then before the show started, I saw an article, too. It said right now, 1,700 are stranded on a cruise ship in France because a traveler died, and they're blaming it on norovirus.
2: Oh, man.
0: And norovirus is the single reason why they do washy-washy.
2: Yes.
0: On these cruise ships. And if you don't know what washy-washy is...
3: I'm kind of looking forward to washy-washy. I didn't know about it until you said that.
2: You will love it.
0: They stand outside, like when you go into the restaurants or the buffet or whatever it is, and they're like, washy-washy, and then they put hand sanitizer in your hand because... once somebody on these ships gets a norovirus, and it seems to just be happening with breakneck speed, either that or, the media just pushes it out there because, again, it's clickbait. I don't know. But once one person gets it, that it just whips around those cruise ships like it's nobody's business, and then the whole thing has to go under a deep clean, and like it gets crazy.
2: Put your deposit now for count to 20.
0: Right.
2: Now we're introducing norovirus and all that.
0: Yeah, instead of having mud wrestling, they should have hand sanitizer wrestling.
2: Yeah.
0: You know, put people in a pool of that, let them, you know, wrestle to the death.
2: Monica, where are you going on yours?
3: Cozumel.
2: Okay.
3: We're leaving out of Tampa.
0: Okay. That's got the most norovirus. You're in trouble.
2: Yeah.
3: Does tequila kill the cooties that
2: we're about to find out
3: all of this?
0: Probably. Yeah, two women. That was another thing I saw. Like, two women got arrested. Something for, like, beating each other up on a carnival cruise.
2: Of course.
0: They were both facing charges.
3: Well, I'm not going to get in a fight.
2: Wait, you're going to carnival?
3: Yeah.
2: Oh, yeah. It's going to be ghetto.
3: I'm told every time I say that to anybody, yeah, they're like, it's known for its partying. But keep in mind, I'm only going because it's a bachelorette party.
2: Yeah.
3: Early 20s people, or I guess 25, 24, do it, you know. Looking for a party, like it's a bachelorette party.
2: Oh yeah, a lot of college kids will be on it. A lot of younger people like that, and then like people with big families that can't pay to go on the bigger cruises, they'll go, all right, we're going carnival.
3: Will there be kids there?
2: Yes.
3: See, now there should be a cruise of no kids.
0: If it's during the school year, there won't be that too many kids.
3: Okay.
2: What is it?
3: November.
2: Oh yeah, that's not.
0: As long as it's not around Thanksgiving, you'll be fine.
3: No, it's the first weekend.
0: Yeah, you'll be fine.
3: Screw the flipping little brats. I am not.
2: There'll be kids there, just not.
3: I will never, ever, ever, ever on purpose, like swear in a kid's face on purpose, whatever.
2: Yeah.
3: But in a cruise environment, I am not watching my language.
2: I'm sure Carnival, just like Royal Caribbean, they have an adults only spot where the kids are absolutely not. Like, you could walk through there to get to like where you got to go, but you cannot mingle and wander there.
3: That's like what was the hotel in St. Pete Beach, and they have a 21 and up pool and a family pool.
2: Oh yeah, they'll have
3: the 21 and up pool.
0: Right. In other breaking news, I didn't follow this case when it happened. This Alex Murdaugh guy.
3: I saw that. Murdaugh.
0: They just overturned his convictions.
3: Yeah.
0: Like, didn't they have this guy dead to rights? Like, basically, he had the shovel on his property, he had dirt in his fingernail. I don't know. I thought they had this guy.
3: Death penalty and conviction overturned, right?
0: Crazy. They said the disgraced South Carolina legal scion, who was found guilty of killing his wife and son, had his murder convictions sensationally overturned this morning by the state Supreme Court after it found that the local county clerk had, quote, placed her fingers on the scales of justice. Murdaugh, 57, was serving two consecutive life sentences without parole for the 2021 murders of his wife Maggie and the 22-year-old son Paul, following a dramatic 6-week trial that gripped the nation in 2023.
3: Look into it, because I also read in one of the articles that I read about that he's not leaving prison. I guess he's serving 40 years because he like embezzled money or something. So he's still going to be in. Yeah.
2: Oh, he's still locked up.
3: He's still going to be
2: just
3: locked
2: not for
3: up.
2: Murder as
3: yeah,
2: well.
3: Yeah, that's what I read.
0: At least he's got a shot at getting out again.
2: Yeah.
0: Right? At least he's got a shot again.
3: Yeah.
0: He said, although we're aware of the time, money, and effort expended by this lengthy trial, we have no choice but to reverse the denial of Murdaugh's motion for a new trial due to his improper external influences on the jury and remand for a new trial. So it sounds like, and that was the justices voted 5-0. So they must have some irrefutable proof that somebody played with the, as they said, the scales of justice. But he's getting a new trial.

0: conviction tossed and the new trial ordered, Murdaugh would not be allowed to walk free. He is also serving a concurrent 40-year federal and 27-year state sentence on financial crimes for stealing from his clients. Mm-hmm. So he's still doing 40 years.
1: Just a bad guy. I mean, what's going on?
0: No matter what, but now he's got to spend millions of dollars again trying to defend himself for this other stuff.
1: Is it worth it for the...
0: I don't know. If you're doing 40 years and you got to do, you know, let's just say he does, you know, two-thirds of the 40 years. So he's doing, you know, what is that? Two-thirds of 40, 30 years, 25 years?
1: That's me to do math. You saw a picture of the guy, right? He's tall, he's old, he's almost albino with white hair. Yeah.
0: Yeah.
1: Is he getting butt stuff done?
0: I don't know what kind of prison they got him in.
1: And is it worth the millions of dollars that you're saying he'd have to do to get out of the butt stuff?
0: If he was going to get out now, then yeah, absolutely. But if I still had to face all of my 40 years and he's sick, you know, he's at least 60 years old, judging by this picture, you know, then no, he's still going to sit there. He's going to get out at 90. Doesn't matter.
1: If you go to jail, do they have to take your shoelaces?
0: Me?
1: Yeah.
0: Yeah.
1: And belt.
0: Yeah. I think they take that anyway, though.
1: But then you No, I'm saying, but like if you're on suicide watch, like if you're...
0: You want to see me in prison so bad.
1: I don't. I never want to see you in prison.
0: I kind of feel like you do.
1: I just cannot believe that your whole motivation for not going to prison isn't to follow the law and do good stuff, is to not have butt stuff done. And I don't know that butt stuff will automatically be done. Like, you could serve a whole whatever sentence and never have any of that, especially you, because you know people and you'll get in with...
2: Are you crazy, this silver fox? They're gonna be banging him like a drum.
0: I'm too pretty, Monica.
1: Yeah. Okay. My bad.
0: I am too pretty.
2: Like, we got Mark Wahlberg in here.
0: Diz,
2: I'm
0: gonna
2: bang the Boogie Nights guy.
1: Oh my God.
0: Or they're gonna say, I'm not banging Gilbert Gottfried. What do you think?
2: Affleck.
1: No, they're gonna say, quack like a duck.
2: Yeah, quack like a duck. Right. Say Affleck. Say Affleck.
0: Do the thing. Do the thing. Diz, was it you that was telling me about some guy who just got freed? Like,
2: yes.
0: Some guy was in jail for murder or something like that, and he just got freed?
2: Yeah. That was, it was like the yogurt murderer guy. You ever heard of that?
1: Why do I, why do I know that? I feel like it sounds familiar.
2: It was him and three other guys got freed who were wrongfully accused.
1: Right.
2: Do you remember what the case was?
1: It was something about going into a yogurt shop. I remember, because the only reason I know is because all over TikTok and people were saying how wrong it was that this was happening. And I don't remember the details because I want to say this was like last summer or something. What, right or no? How long ago was it?
2: It doesn't say exactly when the yogurt thing. I just saw that they got freed for it.
0: So it's more than one dude?
2: Yeah.
0: It is. Austin. Austin to pay $35 million to three men
2: and the family
0: of a fourth who were wrongly accused in Austin's yogurt shop murder case.
2: Yeah.
0: $35 million? How long did they have to do?
2: One was on death row.
1: Oh.
2: And he got him in time, right? So they're getting $35
1: million. Why I don't believe in the death penalty, because what if it would have went through and this guy didn't do it?
0: Well, they're getting $35 million between the four of them, right?
1: I don't know how that brings things back. I don't know how that makes things right. You know what I want instead of $35 million? I want a job. I want so they can be a productive member of society.
2: Oh,
1: like,
2: my
1: so
2: gosh.
1: How am I supposed to get a job?
2: No, society screwed me. Give me my money so I can go do whatever I want for the rest of my life.
1: But I'm saying, because
2: you took those years away from me. Now I get to enjoy the final years I have here.
0: Those are decades. It says here the tentative settlement reached Tuesday would resolve claims that Austin police misconduct upended the men's lives for decades and sent one of them to death row.
1: I didn't know.
0: So they went away for decades.
1: That's messed up. The amount of revenge seeking on JP's part, if this were him, I feel like it would be all consuming. I feel like your entire life would be about revenge or grudge holding. Instead of being appreciative, thank God I'm out and I have what time left, you would be so obsessed with people must die.
0: I would want to make it so that whoever who were the cops and the police misconduct, and it was proven that they would have to look over their shoulder for the rest of their lives.
1: How do you even do that?
0: You do it.
1: I don't do it. You do it.
0: I mean, it's hard now with cameras everywhere, but, you know, just to put a little fear in them.

0: Get what just if you get? Little, what happened?
1: I lost decades of my life and was on, you know,
2: yeah,
1: the one guy's on death row. And
2: 1991 is when this happened.
0: This was. Think of all the changes.
2: Ooh, yes.
0: Think of all the changes. My slutty. It started in my slutty period and ended up now where I have no sex.
1: Right.
0: JP.
1: 35 years, man.
0: What if all the cops and the arresting people and all of the people, all of them, all came to you and said, I am unbelievably sorry. And they gave
2: no.
0: you
2: the, oh, what the hell is
1: no.
2: that
1: 35
2: do?
1: Years of my life, yeah. those people couldn't be dead enough.
2: Well, I guess that's well, why they're that getting 35 do? Million a year. A million a year, I guess.
1: A million a year, but yeah. that's not each.
2: Yeah, they got to split that four ways.
0: That's
2: split
0: that still four a lot of money.
3: Keep that guy on death row. He might have did it.
2: I don't know.
1: It's a little less than 10 million.
0: That's $10 million. If how old are they now? That happened in 1991. They can't be spring chickens.
2: No, they're not. They're 40s.
1: This guy doesn't look that old here.
0: If they do the right thing, that will last them the rest of their lives, and they can live in peace and know that they can enjoy and live every day.
1: How are they not telling me how old these guys are now?
2: You got to lock those cops up, talking about apology.
1: Well, there's that, too.
0: I mean, you deserve an apology, if nothing else.
2: Yeah, apologize as you're going in and serving your 35 years now.
0: I would want that as part of it. I'll take $35 million, fine, whatever. But like, also, I need these people's face in my face and acknowledging that they were wrong.
2: Well, they said the police targeted them because they were feeling mounting public pressure to solve the case. They're like, those guys did it.
0: That's not how it works, sir.
1: This one guy that I'm looking at, this Forrest Welburn dude, he was just exonerated and let out. That guy doesn't look, he looks like my age, 54, 56 years old. He doesn't look old at all.
0: But 10 million, well, we are old.
1: Well, that'll help him, but he lost 31 years of his life.
0: I understand, but I'm saying you can still make the best of and be happy with what's left of your life. Well,
1: yeah, but I mean.
0: You're focusing on the wrong thing.
1: I'm not wired like your way. I'm carrying around some anger, bro.
2: But you said you want to go get a job. Give me a job. After I had to spend 23-hour lockdown.
0: I didn't realize it was that much money.
2: Go also work outside. No.
0: I didn't realize it was that much money. What I would want is a safe passage into society. In other words, I would like to place a, like, who's going to rent to an ex-convict? But I want.
1: Well, you don't have to rent. You just buy it.
0: Yeah.
1: You don't have to rent.
0: I guess. I just want it to be where I'm not. Anything is not held against me for all of that time. I want it to be known that I did nothing wrong. I don't want to be treated differently in
1: society.
0: You're
1: exonerated, so if they do a background search, it should come up empty.
0: You know what you could do?
2: You move to another country. You get that much money.
1: Well, you definitely move out of the state. That's for sure.
2: Yes. I think you move to another country and you go live your life where it's like very calm. You don't need all these big things and your money stretches so far because you're in whatever, Nepal.
0: Bare minimum, another state. But you know what I would want to do then? Then you take it on the road and you have a career in motivational speaking.
1: Yeah,
0: or you tell your story. You write a book. You get a book rights and you write a book. And you use all of that and all your stories from prison and all
1: Make
0: of that.
1: Make another $10 million.
0: Yeah. That's what you talk about.
2: How many times you got banged in prison for that $35 million?
1: Right. Right.
2: They got me. 35 years worth.
1: Right.
2: Judge said that's $35 million worth amongst four guys. That's a lot.
1: One of them must have died because...
0: How do you come up with that figure?
1: Because part of that is going to one of the families.
2: Oh, maybe he died in prison?
1: He might have died in prison. Dude, that's the case. That's
0: horrible. You did nothing wrong and you died in prison. That's your life. That's your entire life. That sucks.
2: And then if you have people that you knew that died before you, they died not knowing you were innocent. They're like, son of a bitch.
1: Right.
0: That's true. And now you died a guilty person.
1: And now you're hoping that whoever did kill those people.
0: Now they're sweating it. Are you?
1: You know, this is 30-something years ago. Now all of a sudden they're like, ruh-roh.
2: Yeah.
1: You know, because you're living your life. Somebody else is sitting in jail before what you did. And you think you got a free pass. And now all of a sudden.
0: And then you donate your time to those certain not-for-profits that go after people.
1: You went from a job to donating time. I just got out of jail for... I donated 30-some-odd years of my time.
0: But aren't there's not-for-profits that go after people who are wrongly in jail. Yeah. Like, you help with that.
2: You ever seen the Netflix series When They See Us? It is about like the 1989 New York kids who got pressured and
1: Central Park Five.
2: Yeah. That was a good series because it was the same thing. They were falsely accused and they spent years. One guy was, they sent him to Rikers at 15 and he had nothing to do with any of that. I don't think he was there that night. His boy was just going downtown and he didn't want to leave his boy behind. So he was like, I'll go with you.
0: That's what do you insane. Do? And you're in Rikers, yeah. and you're 15 years Rikers. Old, and you did nothing wrong, and now this is your life. Ugh, I get so mad.
1: I don't know. All right, let's do a little top 10 list, shall we?
0: Okay.
1: Whew. Volunteer my time.
0: Yeah, right? To help. But you don't have to do it right away. And
2: I want them to give me a job.
0: I didn't realize it was that much money. Maybe not a job, but you could still volunteer your time, and you could still do the tour of, you know, spreading the word and writing a book and all of that.
1: All right. So today's top 10 list is a topical one.
2: I'm getting hookers.
0: $35 million with hookers.
1: I want them right here.
2: A lot of holes.
1: A lot of them. Different colors, different flavors, different, you name it, whatever.
0: What's wrong with you guys?
1: Big girls, little girls.
2: Buffet style. Yeah. Woo. I'll be like Bonnie Blue, but with like all women.
1: Right. All right. So El Presidente touched down this morning with a whole bunch of tech guys in China for whatever the hell they wanted to do. So I came up with the top 10 most commonly ordered Chinese food items in the United States.
0: Oh, my God.
1: Top 10. Well, you walk into the Chinese joint. Top 10 most commonly ordered Chinese food items here in the United States.
0: I don't order. I've never been in a...
1: What? You've never ordered Chinese food?
0: No, because I don't eat it. So I don't know. Like, aren't there spare ribs? There's little tiny spare ribs, right?
1: Yeah, boneless ribs did not make the list.
0: That's all I know, that there is Chinese food. Sorry.
1: No, that's a...
0: Sorry, I don't eat it. I don't know it. I've never been in a restaurant. I don't know.
2: Mm. Crazy.
1: Diz?
2: General Tso's chicken.
1: Number two.
2: Nice.
1: Number two.
0: Is that the same? In every single Chinese, there's a General Tso?
1: Yeah. It's funny, man.
0: Why is it called General Tso?
2: I don't know. General made it? I don't know.
0: But why isn't it just, why is it everybody calls it that? There's got to be a reason.
1: People call it General Chow's.
2: That's like asking, why is it called pepperoni pizza? Explain that to me. What are you talking about?
1: It's General Tso.
0: But who's General Tso? Like, who is
1: I don't know. We'll look it up during the commercial break. Diz, that's where you shine.
2: Yeah,
1: find out who that is.
2: Research. Got you.
1: What's funny is with General Tso's chicken, there's like, not chili peppers in it, but some kind of peppers.
2: Yeah, that's why I like
1: and
2: it.
1: And I ate it. I've only had it one time.
2: Oh, you ate the pepper?
1: I like hot stuff, right? So I only ate it one time. And then I went out fishing that night. We did a nighttime fishing trip, and the water was rough. It was the only time in my life I've ever gotten seasick. And I threw up. And those peppers on the way up, holy mackerel. Ugh. That was like somebody set my trachea on fire.
2: I'm surprised you ate the peppers, too.
1: I was crying. Yeah, I ate it. All right, 800-771-1025. It is the top 10 most commonly ordered Chinese food items in the United States. All right, 800-771-1025. 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
1: Top 10 list, 125 The Bone, Real World Radio. It's JP, Monica, Dizzy. This top 10 list is in honor of the big old presidential trip with a whole bunch of tech CEOs going to China. I have the top 10 most commonly ordered Chinese food items in the United States. Diz got General Tso's chicken at number 2, and Monica came up empty. And while I'm in complete agreement with Monica on this one, the boneless ribs should have been there, and they're not. There's a couple of, I don't necessarily feel 100% about this list, but that's what they told me. 800-771-1025. Let's go Donnie on line one. Go ahead, man.
13: Here we go.
1: Hey, man. What do you got? Next, Dan, line two. Come on, man. Just.
14: Hey, guys. About chicken fried rice?
1: Fried rice is number 5.
0: Chicken fried.
1: Fried rice. John, line 3.
15: How about wonton soup?
1: Number 6. Bounty's at number 3, by the way.
0: Isn't wonton like a little like dumpling?
1: They
0: have dumpling soup?
1: Dumplings at number 8.
0: Oh, is it dumpling?
1: Yeah, kind of. I mean, they're a little bit different, but yes, there you go. So wonton soup is number 6. Dumplings are number 8. Richard on line 4.
16: Pat, show me crab rangoon.
1: Crab rangoon is number 7.
0: I will say I was at a friend's house and they ordered that and it was fried. So I'm like, how bad can it be? It's fried, right? It was good. It's like there's cream cheese in there or something. And
1: never have I ever.
0: Oh, I've it was good. How come I've never had Chinese food? And the one thing I had, you never had.
1: Because that's the way the universe is set up. I don't know if you figured it out by now. Let's do Steven, line 5.
17: Monica took dumplings, so I'm going to go with sweet and sour pork.
1: Sweet and sour pork is not there.
0: Why is it sweet and sour? Like, you dip it in the sauce, or is it all it's like tossed in the sauce?
1: It's nasty. I don't know. My son loves it. I can't do it. No. Let's do Dennis, line 6.
18: That would be sweet and sour chicken.
1: Sweet and sour chicken is number 4. There you go. Douglas, line 7.
19: Tofu.
1: No tofu. Chris, line 8.
20: Hey, guys. Good afternoon. How about chicken? Or I'm sorry. Beef and broccoli.
1: Beef and broccoli. Not there. And I thought that'd be a slam dunk, to be quite honest with you. I thought that was a...
0: What am I doing with
1: one?
0: Beef and broccoli? It's just literally beef and just
1: so
0: literally.
1: Oh. Yeah, but there's a sauce on it that's phenomenal. Cody, line 1, if it's made well. Go ahead, Cody.
20: Orange chicken.
1: Orange chicken, you said? Yeah, that came in at number 10.
20: Yes, sir.
1: That one made it, number 10. Again, the bounty's at number 3. Jock, line 2.
21: How about spring rolls?
1: Not spring rolls, no. Dan, line 3.
22: Yeah, how about egg rolls?
1: Egg rolls, number 1. And I have recently rekindled my romance with egg rolls, I'd say within the last year. when I was a kid, I loved them. And then I just got, I don't know if I forgot about them, just never eat them anymore. And then a little while back, Nicole ordered Chinese food and there were egg rolls. And I was like, I haven't had one of those in a long time. Put a little duck sauce on that bitch, took that first bite. I was like, oh my God.
0: Isn't that basically just fried, weird, not like
1: it's
0: weird
1: mostly vegetables?
0: Yeah,
1: but a lot of times it might be a little roast pork in there or something like that, but so good.
0: Also, remember when we were kids? This is why I never ate Chinese food. When it would be a lechoy and there was a small can on top and
1: it's not goddamn a Chinese food.
0: And then a big huge can on the bottom, and then you would take it all out and it just looked so gross. I wanted no part of that.
1: That was the noodles.
0: Yeah.
1: Jim, line 3.
12: How about chicken lo mein?
1: No chicken lo mein. No lo mein at all, which happens to be another one of my favorites. But not here. Doreen, line 4.
13: What about butterfly shrimp?
1: No. No butterfly shrimp. I never heard of that in a Chinese place, but what do I know?
0: I mean, I like shrimp. I don't know what makes a butterfly, but...
1: It starts out as a caterpillar. And then Chad, line 5. So stupid. Chad, line 5.
0: That's why I liked it.
1: I want to punch myself in that one. Crab Rangoon, we already got it, number 7. Chris, line 6.
19: Monica's favorite, the cream of some young guy.
1: Not in the top 10. No cream of some young guy.
2: I'm immature. I'm sorry.
0: I liked it.
1: We all kind of fell for that one. Mike, line 8. No egg foo young. That's one of my two go-tos for the main meal part. Either egg foo young. It's basically like Chinese omelets.
0: Yeah, what is that? Oh,
1: it's like a Chinese
0: eggs?
1: Omelet.
0: And what's in the omelet?
1: Yeah.
0: I would
1: eggs,
0: eat that.
1: It depends. You can get beef. You can get pork. You can just get vegetables, whatever.
0: None
1: and then
0: this
1: it's like
0: belongs.
1: This
0: bacon,
1: delicious
0: ham?
1: Sauce. No bacon, no ham.
0: Why are we?
1: Trust me, it belongs. Onions are in there. It's good.
0: No cheese.
1: It's good. That's my go-to. That's either egg foo young or mooshu pork.
0: What's that? What's in that?
1: Mooshu pork is good. It's all vegetables and pork. Right, but then I take it's actually made like a Mexican burrito, and they give you the like Mexican tortillas. You put a little plum sauce on there, and then you take the mooshu pork, you put
0: sauce.
1: It on there, you roll it up, and eat it like a burrito.
0: You're saying a bunch of gross things and things I don't even know.
1: Oh God,
0: I don't know what plum sauce is, but I don't like plums. So if it's a squeezed plum
1: Jesus.
0: Onto there,
1: do
0: then
1: me a
0: no.
1: Favor. Can you go back to kindergarten?
0: Yes,
1: just go back to
0: that's
1: kindergarten.
0: That's when all the food was good.
1: Matt, line 8. My God.
22: Wonton soup?
1: Wonton soup is number 6. We only got a couple. We got 2 left. One of them's the bounty at number 3. We'll go through the last line of calls. Patty, line 1.
23: Chicken fingers?
1: No.
0: They got chicken fingers at Chinese food places? I'll go.
1: They
2: no.
1: Do.
2: They actually, really?
1: Yeah. The place by me actually makes wings and they're phenomenal.
2: I've had the wings because it's a different batter. It's not bad. But the chicken's not good. The batter.
0: Can I just get like rice with just nothing in it? I don't want peas. Okay, then I would get chicken
2: wings.
0: Yeah,
2: from the grocery. You can waste your money at the Chinese store.
0: Rice.
2: Just go get rice.
0: That's it.
2: At the thing. Like you're eating like you're from an African village. What are you talking about?
0: Can I use my fingers and kneel squat down when I eat it? Have flies
1: Amanda,
0: buzzing around me?
1: Amanda, line 2.
23: Beef and broccoli.
1: Not in the top 10. Why is everybody repeating
0: I don't know.
1: Themselves?
0: I don't
2: it's annoying
0: know.
2: Me.
0: It's a thing.
1: It's weird today. It used to happen once in a blue moon. Today we've had like 5 of them.
2: Yeah.
0: It's a thing.
1: Steve on line 3.
0: One time, Steve. Once.
24: Show me Kung Pao chicken.
1: Not there.
0: What is that? There's so
1: not
0: many.
1: There.
0: Here's my thing with Chinese food. You're expected to know. Like, I'm just expected, if I walk into and I've never been, I'm supposed to know what General Tsao is. I'm supposed to know what Kung Pao is. I'm supposed to know what plum sauce is. Like, how do I know? How am I supposed
1: to
0: know
1: that? Well, first
0: off,
1: when you go into a Chinese restaurant, there's usually pictures up on the wall a lot of times above the counter, A, and it says what it is underneath it.
0: Oh.
1: B, you have had a complaint after every guess.
0: I don't like it.
2: And also, it works for any food you're saying. Like, how am I supposed to know what lasagna is? Like, you'll figure it out. It's in the ingredients. They'll tell you.
1: Jeremy, line 4.
25: Hey, how about lo mein?
1: No, not in the top 10.
0: What the hell is lo mein?
1: Lo mein is like Chinese spaghetti, if I had a complaint. If I had to boil it down to like the basics for you, Chinese spaghetti.
0: Like the lechoy in a can stuff. Noodles.
1: No, that's
0: that was like noodles.
2: It has like it has like vegetables, noodles for sure, vegetables, meat, some meat in it sometimes.
1: Yeah,
2: it's great.
1: It's like, yeah, it's just noodles. Jim, line five.
3: Oh, you're talking me?
0: Nope, nope, we're not doing that.
3: Chin. Oh. Keep picking duck.
1: Peking duck is not in the top top 10.
2: You say offensive. You don't know if he's actually Chinese.
1: Right. You have no idea.
2: Yeah.
0: Not doing that.
2: It's more offensive. You got offended by that, not knowing that was a real Chinese man that just called.
0: I know what's happening.
1: Viking guy line six. You'll be the last call. What do you got?
3: How about egg drop soup?
1: No egg drop soup. Okay. Here we go.
2: So interested what number three is.
1: I got the top 10 most commonly ordered Chinese food items here in the good old United States. At number 10, it was orange chicken. At number 9, nobody got sesame chicken.
2: Love that.
1: Number 8, dumplings. Number 7, crab rangoon. Number 6, wonton soup. Number 5, fried rice. Number 4, sweet and sour chicken. The bounty at number 3, and I thought it was obvious, chow mein.
2: No one got chow mein.
0: What the hell
2: nobody
0: is chow mein?
1: Nobody got chow mein. You know that LaChoy stuff that LaChoy stuff that you were talking about before?
0: Yeah.
1: That was chow mein.
0: Okay.
1: And number 2, General Tso's chicken. And number 1 on the list of the top 10 most commonly ordered Chinese food items in the United States, egg rolls. And there you go. Congratulations to everybody who played our little game there. Fortunately, nobody won.
2: Sorry. I was hoping Chin won.
1: That's not nice.
2: Oh, wait, that was I'm not the Chinese man who called in.
1: Ay.
0: I am in the mood for some Publix sushi right now, though.
2: You know, my favorite part is like Rob Babbins is here. What if they're like, and this is the bone? They turn it on. It's the guy is like, my name is Jim.
0: I know.
1: I forgot what the reason was, but last time Babbin was here, I ended up getting a talking to from Brennan.
0: Yeah.
2: Oh, man.
0: Because I remember telling you, and you were like, oh, he knows what the show is. I'm like, we need to stop. Nah. I remember that.
2: We're all still here, right? So it worked out for the best.
1: He's got a point. We are all still here.
2: Yeah, these things tend to work themselves out, Monica. Mm-hmm.
1: If anybody would know, it's Diz.
2: Yeah.
1: My man's got 9 lives.
2: Yes.
1: That's for sure.
2: I should be a cat named Diz.
1: All right, that was the top 10 list. It's JP, it's Monica, it's Diz, 102.5 The Bone, Real Raw Radio.
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1: 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I remember watching this video on MTV constantly.
0: This is
1: Disco. Chick had super like tight pants on. Do you remember this?
0: This is Ozzy? This is Disco? Yeah. I have no idea.
1: Yeah, kind of. It was Ozzy on the light. It was a hairband Ozzy.
0: So he went with the flow. He didn't buck the system.
1: He most certainly did. Mm-hmm. People either like it or they hate it.
0: Did they like him less? Did he lose credibility? Street cred, if you will?
1: Not for me. It was the first concert I ever saw.
0: Was hairband Ozzy?
1: Was hairband Ozzy.
0: That was in the heaven. That's when 80s. I knew him, right?
1: No, this was before heaven. Mm. It was before that. A few years before that. This was 86?
0: Oh, 86? I was knee deep in El DeBarge. I ain't listening to Ozzy.
1: Yeah, no, I went. This was my first concert. Was Ozzy and Metallica. Metallica was touring off of Master of Puppets. It was nuts. I was hooked.
0: Your first concert was hairband Ozzy, and my first concert was Belinda Carlisle.
1: Oh, yeah. Diz, what was your first concert?
2: I'm trying to think. Cash Money. It was Lil Wayne. It was like, it was like, it was the Hot Boys and all them. Yeah, yeah.
0: In Canada?
2: No, here.
1: You know, I've never heard.
2: My cousin took me first time I smelled weed. It was at the Ice Palace.
0: First time I smelled weed. Now, were you like ill or were you like,
2: man? I just didn't know what it was. I was like, damn, why is it stinking here?
0: How old
2: here?
0: Were you the first time you smelled weed?
2: And my cousin's like,
0: weed.
2: It just smells like that in here. I think he was probably smoking right next to me and I didn't know. Like, I just thought it was a cigarette. You know, I didn't know any better. Like, I remember seeing, going to his house once, like, at a soccer tournament, because they live in Fort Lauderdale, and he was in his apartment complex. And as we're playing games, I remember watching his girlfriend at the time break up weed. And me and her were just having a conversation. He came in. He goes, "What are you get in the kitchen with that? What are you talking to my cousin? Just breaking that up in front of him." I had no idea it was weed.
0: You didn't know. Yeah, you didn't know it was bad.
2: I got older and I went, "Oh,
0: that's what she was doing."
2: Yeah.
1: How old were you?
2: I had to at least be. I was in high school, so it was crazy.
1: And you still didn't know what it was in high school.
2: I didn't know she was. I was not a smoker at all or any of that.
0: I love this. I love all of this.
2: I wasn't around any because I was in athletics and the league we were in, they did what's it called?
0: Drug checks,
2: drug tests, and all that. So,
1: seriously?
2: Yeah. Because if you're going to go try to, it was ODP we had to play in.
1: Oh, Olympic development. Yeah.
2: Yeah. So they test you for everything. So I was just like, I was so ignorant to the fact
0: I
2: that
0: I love
2: she was
0: all
2: breaking
0: of this.
2: Weed. I knew what weed was, but I didn't know. You break
0: together.
2: It up all the way down and this and that.
0: You
2: and I was that. Like, I was so ignorant.
0: You
2: and
0: were
2: not.
0: You were innocent, naive, Gareth. That's the Gareth I would have wanted to know. I wonder what you were like.
2: Yeah, like I think I've smoked it already, but I didn't see the process. So I was just so blown away.
0: Now
2: look at me. I'm like, who wants to smoke with me?
0: Now you're explaining in detail how to do a gravity bong.
2: Yeah.
0: What
2: right.
0: What is?
1: Excuse me. That was me.
0: Thank
1: you very much.
0: That was you. How old were you? You were all proud of it. Yeah. That was. How old were you the first time you smelled marijuana at that concert?
2: Oh, that had to be. I want to say because that had to be 99. So 11. It was 11.
0: I love that you were 11 years old the first time you ever smelled. How old were you the first time you smelled it, JP? And what was your reaction?
1: My neighbors were smoking it.
0: Nice neighborhood.
1: I was young. I was probably 11, 12.
0: Around. So exposure, how old? I mean, obviously your daughter partakes a bit, right? I know you mentioned.
1: Yeah, I don't know if she smokes. She has a couple, drinks. But no, the vape was not weed. It was like, I guess nicotine or whatever the hell they put in the other vapes. But no, I don't know if she smokes weed. I have no idea.
0: You don't know if they smelled it before?
1: I know they smelled it before. They're kids. Of course they did.
0: I don't know. Because it took you guys till you were 11 and him to even know what was going on. So.
1: Yeah, but then mine are 19 and 17. They know what weed is.
0: I mean, I'm sure they know what it is, but have they smelled it and have they used it?
1: Oh, definitely. Yeah, and they hate the fact that, my daughter especially hates the fact that my wife smokes. They know my
0: wife.
1: Why
0: is that?
1: They caught her. I don't know. They hate it. She hates it. My son doesn't care about anything, but she hates it.
0: But your wife, I know how you are with drinking, which still blows my mind, around, you're an adult, you're a dad, you can do it.
1: I understand. It's not that I don't drink in front of them. I don't get drunk in front of them. And I barely even drink at all anyway. So it's not really a difficult task for me.
0: Does your wife stop marijuana stuff because your daughter hates it?
1: She won't do it. She won't do it in front of the kids. The kids just found it.
0: I mean, they're kids, but they're not kids anymore.
1: I understand. They found it when they were younger. Okay. They found that. I think my daughter found it when she was 16 or something.
0: She might have a different outlook now.
1: She might. I always said I'd much rather my kids smoke pot than drink.
0: Yeah, you have. I think I remember you.
1: I've said it 1,000 times. Mm-hmm. There's no girl that does a, takes a couple hits off a joint and then jumps on a bar and starts flashing the tatas. That's not happening.
0: What if she doesn't have a drink or a smoke and she just jumps on the bar and shows her tatas? Like, it didn't have to be any one of those things.
1: I failed.
0: No.
1: I failed as a parent.
0: Or she just, what we said earlier, how many people are having fun in their lives. She's just having innocent fun.
1: Well, go have a better wedding. Go,
2: I have tons of times with my friends out. None of them ever did that.
1: Right.
2: I'd be like, what the hell? Don't bring her back out.
1: Not stoned.
2: Yeah.
1: Drinking is a different ballgame. I would. I'd rather them smoke pot than drink. There's a lot more bad that goes along with drinking than weed. I'm not saying singing the praises. People, do your own research. Figure out what's good for you and do whatever the hell you want. I'm never going to stop you from doing anything.
0: I always say one is natural and one is literal poison.
1: Yeah. One is the devil's lettuce. Did you just stick up for weed?
2: Yes,
0: I did. Happily. I fully acknowledge 100%. I mean, I don't want to do it. I have zero desire and I never will do it. But I completely understand why it would be better and why you would want that instead.
1: Do you have friends that smoke?
0: Yeah.
2: No, for real?
1: Do they smoke around you?
0: Some do, some don't. It just depends on the situation. Like if we're outside at a pool party or something. No. Do your thing. They just are being very respectful. You know what I mean? Like they understand. They won't like hide it. We're all adults, but they'll walk away or do it. Like we'd have pool parties, there would be hey, we need to go get paper, like, because we're having a cookout, we need to go get paper plates. And I remember the first time I heard that, I was like, oh, hey, I have some, right? And there was some on the table. I'm like, there's paper plates right here. You don't have, Monica, we're going to get paper plates. Oh, my bad. So they went and smoked it and came back. So, I mean, like, whatever. It just
1: That's a bad euphemism, by the way.
0: I don't know who made it up or what the backstory is or whatever.
1: Paper plates?
0: I think it was just supposed to be an innocent enough thing. Yeah. And I don't know.
2: I just go like, I'm going to go smoke.
0: Yeah.
1: Right. When I was doing it, everybody, I didn't have anybody. I literally, at that point in my life, I don't think I had anybody in my inner circle that didn't smoke, except for maybe Derek, my one legged doctor friend. Except for maybe him. But he got it all out of his system early.
2: The cookout thing, what I love about that, it's the same thing that like happened at the wedding with people I like became friends with. They will have this thing with smokers. We'll just like connect with eyes and you do the thing where you like pretend to smoke. Like,
0: I remember.
2: And you nod, be like, yeah, let's go.
0: Or people like, hey, we're going on a walk. You guys aren't walking. You might be walking, but you know what you're doing on your walk.
2: Yeah, you go to like a big Thanksgiving thing. You're like, we're going to go walk off this food.
0: Yeah, no, you're not.
1: My wife has a she shed and it's a small she shed.
0: Now you can punch yourself.
1: She shed? Why? She calls it the she shed. I'm just
2: Well, you just did too.
1: Me,
2: so.
0: Yeah.
1: Oh, she's got a she shed. She calls it a she shed.
0: Okay. Is that literally one of those?
2: God! Yo! Monica's unhinged. I'm so glad you brought up she shed and we had that moment.
0: Why did I say that?
2: Confidently.
0: I am so sorry. Yeah, and I am, well, Spanish the sentence. Why did I?
2: Monica thinks she's at the bar just talking to us.
0: I'm sorry.
2: Having a conversation.
0: I'm sorry. I can't believe I just said that. Oh, my God.
1: Bro. Jesus.
0: I apologize. I don't. It's dumped. Oh, my God.
2: Rob Babbins, that was the voice of Monica, not JP or Dizzy.
1: Well, like, literally. If you're listening to the broadcast part, she dumped it.
2: Yeah, it's
0: my God.
1: But if you're listening on the stream, you got it.
0: I'm sorry. I am not talking anymore.
1: Yeah.
0: I'm sweating.
1: Don't threaten me with a good time there, sister. Don't make promises you know you ain't going to keep.
0: Now that there's 2 minutes left in the show, I'm not talking anymore.
1: Right.
0: So I'm sorry.
1: She would always say, I'm going to see Dr. Shedstein.
2: Yeah.
0: Not as funny as mine.
1: That's where she would
2: say. So what does she do there? Smoke. What does she do?
1: Yeah. Whacked it.
0: Uh-oh. The headache's starting. Nope.
2: Right. Oh, you might need to smoke some weed after this to relax, Monica.
1: You earned that one, sister.
2: Oh, man.
0: I'm sorry. I don't know why. I apologize to me.
1: You hit the dump button.
0: Yeah.
1: I don't care.
2: Yeah, you're the behind the board. You're the one who said
1: right.
2: it.
1: Right. I didn't say it.
2: Yeah.
0: And as soon as I said it, I popped.
1: Diz is like, man, I wish that chick didn't press that dump button.
2: No, it was just so funny, her reaction.
1: You'd be moving on up.
2: Because she was flying through her sentence. She, as soon as she said the word, it
0: you
2: came out of her
0: what
2: mouth.
0: Went through my head?
2: It was one of those moments where it looks like she wanted to pull the words back in with her hands.
1: Of course.
0: You want to know what happened in my head? I'll be completely honest, and it's totally nerdy. In my head, I was like, I just use that as a verb and not an adjective. I have to dump that.
2: That's way to ruin the good time.
0: Sorry.
2: Just right there.
0: You can use it as an
2: now
0: adjective.
2: Now I do hope you get fired.
0: Or a noun. You just can't use it as a verb.
1: Womp, womp.
0: Sorry.
1: That's it for us. Thank you, Monica.
0: Sorry.
2: yeah, please. Thank you.
1: Destroying all the FCC rules. Yeah. I appreciate that very much. Apologize. The fine will be made out to you.
0: I don't have it. You can't get blood from a turnip.
1: Thank you, Diz. We will be back tomorrow morning at 11. Setting Show is up next. He's got your next shot at $1,000 at 2 p.m. Have a great day, everybody. Bye. It's been
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1: John Setting here with my new buddy, Bratcher Brown. 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Do you need to be well into your 60s or 70s? Do you need to have a bunch of money already ready to go? Tell us the best case scenario when you're looking to set yourself up for success.
2: I think the best case scenario is having an accurate understanding of what do you have, what are your behaviors, and where are you trying to go, and whether or not you're on the path to get there, which a lot of people do not have.
1: And, you know, getting a chance to talk to you a little bit, you are big on relationships, and that obviously comes first when you're trying to get somebody to entrust you with their future.
2: Sure.
1: That relationship is kind of the cornerstone of everything that comes after.
2: Yeah, and I think the first step to building that relationship is educating people really without expecting anything in return, because we need to understand if you have what you need to get where you're going and whether or not I'm a good fit to help you get there.
1: Now, do you need to be already fairly well off to start thinking about retirement and your future?
2: No, absolutely not. And you frequently meet people who are just getting started on their journey. You get people in the middle and you get people who are about to try to retire. And largely, most of those people have no idea where they stand on that journey.
1: So if there's somebody listening and they think, you're speaking my language, I need to prepare, I need to do better when it comes to thinking about my future, how can they get in touch with you? Where can they see you and how can they learn more?
2: Yeah, if you're somebody who has kind of accumulated some assets and you're not really sure what to do with them in terms of how do I utilize them for my future, we're going to have an educational event at the Ruth's Chris in Tampa on June 10th. That's going to be a 30-person capacity, as well as a virtual session on June 3rd. Both of which you can sign up for on our website, efwevents.com.
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2: Can do.
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0: expecting quite a bit.
1: Gotta figure out how to make money on this. 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
0: I can feel it down in my plums. 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
3: In hard times or when a man has worked at a job 30 years, 30 years, they give him a watch, kick him in the butt, and say, hey, a computer took your place, daddy. 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

0: way. Find a way to be a part of the program. 800-771-1025. You can hit us up on social media at The John Senning, at Dizzy for Mayor. And you can watch the program. We got a nice strong stream right now. 1025 The Bone on YouTube. Shout out to Bill 2859, Ron Slater, Mountain Los 1123, FJ Bar 75, Olympic Runner, some OGs, some new names I recognize in there as well. Thank you for being there every single day. Dude, these little stupid instruments, they're making me want to learn
1: stupid
0: how to play. No, but I'm saying they're silly. They're fun, you know, we're having fun here. Dude, they've made me really... really want to learn how to play an instrument.
1: Really?
0: So we have a guitar that has been in the office for like a very, very long period of time.
1: Yeah.
0: And something about the last couple days, I've been thinking about learning to play the guitar. So last night I started watching YouTube videos about how to play like certain songs.
1: Yeah.
0: If I could just learn to play, like, I could be douchebag at a party guy if I could learn like two or three songs.
1: You would look good with a guitar, dude, bro. You're a guitar looking guy.
0: Thank you, dude. Thank you. I mean,
1: especially I could see you under a tree, dude, no shoes, obviously, dude, just tuning away on it.
0: Dude, you're absolutely right. And I just, there's something, have you ever even like picked up a guitar and like attempted to strum it or anything like that?
1: Stupidly. Yeah.
0: There's something about, and people who play guitars are like, what is this idiot talking about? Like, so this hand, my left hand, no good. I can't do anything with it. I'm right-handed. So I'm just saying is my least dominant hand and it's just not very skillful. So the fact that you have to do all of this, like,
1: yeah,
0: you got to do that while you're strumming with this. It's like the, right? Yeah.
1: No, it wouldn't be the other way. You hold up top with your right and you move your fingers
0: Really? No. You strum with your dominant hand. And then you...
1: Seems difficult,
0: You do that with this hand, and it's very much like the, you know this? Where you, See? I don't think I can do it.
1: Do that.
0: Hold on. Can you do it? You look like you're doing it.
1: Yeah, I could do
0: So wait, what am I doing?
1: You got to pat your head and rub your tummy.
0: I'll start this first.
1: Yeah.
0: That's easy. I can't do it,
1: You can't do that?
0: There's no way I'm playing
1: the guitar. Oh, man, you can't do the other ones where you got to go like one finger this way and the other.
0: Hold on. Hold on. Let me try to get this one first. I got to get this one good and going.
1: Start patting. You kind of stopped, bro.
0: I think this isn't just me making an excuse, but you know that I have like this thing where I had like serious issues on my left side, which messes up your equilibrium.
1: Yeah.
0: It does feel like my left hand and left just quadrant is far more helpless than the other average.
1: It kind of checked out on you?
0: Maybe. It was just like, we're
1: here for show.
0: We're no good anymore.
1: Yeah.
0: Now this part's got me freaking out. So I'm rubbing my belly in a circle.
1: Yeah.
0: And now I'm patting my head. It's like
1: barely do that. Because when you went from circle, when you started patting, you just kind of went up and down.
0: And if you notice, I start like moving my head like in a
1: brush
0: wave.
1: Yourself. Yeah.
0: Oh, dude, that's problematic.
1: Yeah. That's crazy to me that that's not easy.
0: Dude, you know what? You're doing really good at that. I will say that. Hold on. What if I tried the other one? So now I'm rubbing my belly with my left hand. This is really something you need to see to believe on YouTube. Sorry for everybody that's just listening, but we got the big wigs in the building too. They're like the vice president of the company. Probably like, these idiots. Yeah. What are we doing?
1: The TV and sees you rubbing your tummy. Well, not even doing it correctly.
0: Yeah. This guy, first of all, he's like, this idiot's doing it on the radio. Yeah. Secondly, he can't even do it. Yeah. Get rid of him. We're bringing in replays of Billy Madison. Get this prick out of here. Dude, I can't do it.
1: I see that.
0: Wow. I just started patting my belly.
1: That's insane that you can't do that.
0: Well,
1: so the other, because I was going to say the other ones where you go forward with one finger and then the other one has to go the other way.
0: Oh, no way, dude.
1: I know. It's hard for me. I don't even know if I, you're going to poke yourself in the eye.
0: No way, dude. No way. I have to thank everybody, and I know that he's not out there listening, but I want to thank everybody who voted on the Instagram poll yesterday that was put up by Dizzy about Pat Maroon and about you know whose fault it was that he had not been on the show. Yeah, do you have an
1: update?
0: You have an updated final count? Because I know this morning the vote for it being Pat's fault was far above 80%. So it made me feel very good. And again, I know that this is my people. But at the same time, it felt good.
1: So the final count right now is 80% Pat, 20% you.
0: Yeah. So did you, did it for you because I thought you would appreciate it. Did you see that I shared it? Did you hear the song that I put on it?
1: No, I didn't hear the song. I saw that you shared it.
0: No, listen, go listen to it because you'll appreciate it. Oh, a bit of a deep cut that goes right along with the post.
1: All right, let's see, John.
0: Yeah, you'll like it. I think you'll like it. It took me, I spend far too much time thinking about the songs I want to put to my Instagram stories, and this one took me a minute. But in the end.
1: Ah, some Akon. Look at that.
0: Put that blame on me. Underrated. Even though it's not my fault, you can put the blame on me. We are going to do a little punch out talk later in the program at about 2 o'clock. I missed, I guess, a big portion of the conversation to how all of a sudden this became possible again.
1: Yeah.
0: But I did. We have multiple elements within the discussion that involve us, that involve Diz, that involve people that are related to Diz. And we'll take your calls and we'll flush out some of those ideas at 2 o'clock. We're going to do Fat Boy News a little bit later on. Yeah. But I wanted to mention, and I don't know, you know, I'm not good at keeping secrets, and I don't know what to tell and what not to tell. But I got an email. I've gotten a couple different emails. And this might go down as one of mine / ours / however you want to look at it. Busiest summers of all time. And I wanted to throw a couple things out there. Just, do you ever remember, this is the vision I had. Do you ever remember when you would watch the shows on Friday night? Did you ever watch like TGI Friday, like Family Matters and all those shows?
1: Yeah, okay.
0: Or they would do it for like the Saturday morning cartoons where they would have like a special where they gave you like a sneak preview of all the things that were going to be debuting in the new season. Do you remember any of that?
1: Like the new shows coming?
0: Yeah. Okay. It would be like a half hour and it would just be all about the new shows that are coming out.
1: Oh, no, I don't.
0: Well, they did that for Saturday morning cartoons, and eventually they did it for like TGIF and all of that.
1: Okay.
0: So that's what I was envisioning when I found out all these different things that'll be happening this summer. I do want to mention, because I think it's essentially locked in, June 13th is going to be a big day. If you were paying attention a few weeks ago, we had my buddy Trey from Liquor Depot in here who has the Elijah Craig barrel pick bottle.
1: Oh, yeah.
0: We're going to be doing that bottle pick on the morning of June 13th at the Waters location of Liquor Depot. And all the proceeds from those bottles are going to be going directly to Satchel's Last Resort, which is an amazing animal rescue down in Sarasota that keeps dogs that can't find homes, the non-kill shelter. They also adopt dogs out. And I posted it on my Instagram story. You can see it at @TheJohnSenning. He got the labels printed up, and it's got a picture. It's got the Senning Show logo, but it's also got pictures of actual adoptable dogs. So that's going to be awesome. Circle your calendar for June 13th. And then this might be the one part that's giving too many details, but the plan is for the first bunch of people that get bottles, that will also be a ticket to get you into an event

0: So just to kind of give you an idea of the things that are cooking up this this summer into the next couple months. And then this is probably the biggest thing they probably don't want me to talk about, but just a masterful coming together of beautiful brands in the Tampa Bay area with Wild Fork, Bud Light, and the Brisket Shop / Tampa Bay Outdoor Kitchens. We're going to be doing a bunch of events this summer where we'll be out grilling. Danny from the Brisket Shop is going to be out grilling up amazing food from Wild Fork, and we're going to be giving away just an out-of-this-world insane prize at the end of it all. So all I can tell you is there will be plenty of opportunities this summer to come out and see us. And then, I believe in the month
1: There's more.
0: I believe in the month of July, and again, if some of these don't happen, I do apologize, but I have no patience. In the month of July, I believe it is coming to fruition, the Just Call Mo Grand Prix.
1: Yeah!
0: I believe that we will be vroom vrooming, and there will be a go-kart tournament. It will be held at a place where the go-karts go fast, and it will be legit. There will be heat races where we all, you know, you pretty much have to qualify to get into the final race. There will be a winner crowned. Hopefully we'll have food, we'll be able to help out a charity, and it'll be a ticketed event. So
1: every time someone comes past the lap and comes first, we got to play the song, right?
0: I think you're right. I think you're absolutely right.
1: Yes.
0: So it's going to be a crazy, crazy summer with lots of fun stuff going on.
1: Yeah.
0: What's up with the World Cup?
1: What do you mean?
0: Like, what is... I know that
1: how
0: it's...
1: How does it work?
0: I know it's a soccer tournament.
1: Yeah.
0: I do know that. But I mean, so are these teams... Hang with me. Are these teams that already exist, or is it like the Olympics where people from different countries then make up their team?
1: You represent your country.
0: Okay, so it's not Olympics. Like the teams that already exist out there play.
1: No, it's different not teams. Club teams. Yeah. It's international, and it's kind of like the Olympics comes around every 4 years.
0: So how bad is the United States of America? Like, do we have a chance to do anything, or are they the laughingstock of,
1: Our coach is pretty good. The talent isn't bad, but the problem is we have a new coach making a new system. It's hard.
0: Who's the coach of the USA World Cup soccer team?
1: Pochettino. He used to coach at the club level. He did pretty good.
0: Pochettino?
1: Pochettino.
0: Does not sound American to me.
1: No, he's not American.
0: What the? And he's the coach
1: but
0: of
1: that's
0: the...
1: what you want. The American coaches we have, they can barely get us over the hump. The best we've done that I remember is quarterfinals, and we got robbed against Germany years ago. That was 2002.
0: And it's here, right? Is that the other thing? It's in America?
1: Yeah.
0: Which is, I think, is a big deal.
1: Yeah.
0: Okay.
1: I think we hosted it way back.
0: People will be hyped 94. For this, right? Like, people will be hyped for this.
1: Yeah. And it's a new system, the way they're doing it. More teams are introducing, which kind of weird, but it's going to be dope, man.
0: I imagine it's not like single elimination. There's like round robin.
1: Group stage, and then you advance to the knockout, and then it's, you know, do or die all the way to the finals.
0: Okay, maybe with your help and with the help of these watch parties, we will be able to, or I'll be able to understand better, and we can get into it a little bit. Yeah, they're doing one at Al Lang. At the stadium.
1: Yeah, where the Rowdies play.
0: They're doing one at Ferg's.
1: Okay.
0: And then they're doing one at Janus. So they're going to be a huge venue. So if those venues all end up being packed out and everybody's super into it.
1: Yes.
0: Because I love, as much as I can't wrap my head around or haven't yet in my life gotten into soccer, like when you look at those soccer stadiums just going buck nutty, losing their mind and all of the chants and everybody's jumping up and down, like how could you not want to be a part of that? Even if you don't really understand the sport, like the vibe that surrounds soccer in the places it's most popular is pretty badass.
1: Yeah, exactly. You get to hear all the chants and everything. It's a beautiful thing, man.
0: Yeah,
1: it's fun.
0: I'm looking forward to it. We touched on this yesterday with Joge, and I actually posted a tweet last night, and I deleted it because I wasn't like I was fired up. I just felt like I couldn't put into words exactly what I was feeling at this exact moment, and it's been building inside me, and it has to do with Michael Jackson. Has to do with Michael Jackson, and we talked about it a little bit with Joge yesterday during Judge Juicy about this new 60 Minutes Australia and all of that. I almost feel like society as a whole, or maybe the United States of America, however you want to look at it, almost like this was a psyop or an experiment. Or I for some reason just feel like I've awoken out of this haze where my whole life I've kind of like hemmed and hawed about Michael Jackson and been like, there were never really any charges. And, you know, these people, maybe they're just looking for a buck, all of that. And all of a sudden, through watching this thing, through watching old

0: interviews or just seeing what he was all about, I just feel this overwhelming sense of how in the hell is this guy not remembered as one of the most bizarre, creepy individuals that ever lived on planet Earth? This man, this grown man, essentially had to have a young boy in his bed every night. When he was on tour, he had a boy, usually under the age of 12 years old, in his bed with him. If we just stopped it right there, there has never been and there will never be another famous person or anybody who ever existed who could get a pass for that type of behavior.
1: Yeah, I feel you.
0: It's just, and so going into this documentary thing that I watched, it's insane because he supposedly molested all four of these kids and they never knew that each of them had been separately molested. He befriended the dad of this family, is like the owner of a hotel, like a big hotel chain. So when he was young, he just got in with this guy and became buddies because he was staying at his hotels all the time. And then he would take these two boys. He just took the boys with him on tour all of the time. And they just talk about how when Michael was on tour every night, he had a different young boy sleeping in his bed.
1: And this was factual?
0: The sleeping in the bed part, take that as factual. That is not up for debate. I never knew that.
1: Every night he would be like, give me another one.
0: He had
1: a different boy in every city.
0: Well, so it really was, this family had three boys, so he was rotating these boys out of who would sleep in the bed. But then going back to the first kids that did the Leaving Neverland, at the very least, Michael admitted to sleeping in the bed. This goes back to the clips of him, I think it was 2020, that he did back in the day, where he said, what's more loving than sharing your bed? If you just put it through the lens of today, and maybe it's his greatness, maybe it's the music, maybe it's because people know so much about his troubled past, I just, for some reason, after watching that and going down a rabbit hole of watching old interviews of Michael Jackson, I go, how is this a guy? And don't get me wrong, I'm going to listen to the music. I still can listen to the music. Unbelievable performer and everything that comes with it. But it's just crazy to me that there can even like be a documentary and he can, or like a movie, and he be celebrated in so many ways. And I just am in a place right now with Michael Jackson where I go, what am I missing? Why are people not more weirded out by this guy at this point?
1: Yeah, I mean, I think everyone always thought he was a weirdo, even when he passed away. I don't think that was ever a thing that was up for debate. I gotta, I guess, do more research. I never knew anything about this boys in the bed thing. I knew he was a weirdo. I knew he liked being around children. I didn't know he used to swap them out every different city.
0: And the thing is that, you know,
1: like, how do you defend that?
0: That's really the, once you start getting into the things that these kids are making accusations about, I guess you could, as I'm watching that, I go, first of all, this family's rich. This family, their dad owns a bunch of, you know, hotel chains. Like, they're very, very rich. You think about, or I think about when I watch this, is there a price tag that you or any normal human being would be willing to take to go on the news or go out publicly? First of all, make your parents look like garbage. You essentially said, oh yeah, my parents whored us out to Michael Jackson. Like, he would be alone with us for days on end. They let us go on tour with him. They let us sleep in the bed with him, everything in between. So you make your parents look bad, and then you have to publicly relive all of the things. And I just wonder, even if you, would it be worth it? Like, if there's money at the end of it, like, was it worth it?
1: I mean, I think there is definitely people out there that have families that, even if they're rich or whatever, they don't like them. Yeah. So they're like, if I had to throw them under the bus to get me ahead, I'll absolutely do it. I think there's people like that out there.
0: The other interesting thing about this story was that you have to get then four kids who I will say, and this is where it gets crazy, because the other kids did it too from the Leaving Neverland documumentary. After Michael Jackson died, this family with these kids who were grown adults at the time went on Oprah and spoke up for Michael Jackson after he died.
1: Oh, really?
0: Yeah. Yeah. Oh. Which is absolutely insane. I think I might have one of the clips of Michael Jackson talking about sharing his bed with kids.
2: And so it was that we came back to our meeting at Neverland with 12-year-old Gavin. I'd found this easily the most disturbing moment of the past 8 months.
3: You know, some have, and they say, is that really appropriate?
4: When you're talking about children, we met Gavin. Mm-hmm. And it was a great privilege to meet Gavin because he's had a lot of suffering in his life.
5: Yeah.
4: When Gavin was there, he talked about the fact that he shares your bedroom.
5: Yes.
4: Can you understand why people would worry about that?
5: Because they're ignorant.
1: Oh, that's the South Park thing.
4: But is it really appropriate for a 44-year-old man to share a bedroom with a child who is not related to him at all?
5: That's a beautiful thing.
4: That's not a worrying thing?
5: Why should it be worrying? Who's the criminal? Who's Jack the Ripper in the room? This is a guy trying to help heal a child. I'm sleeping in a sleeping bag on the floor. I gave him the bed because he has a brother named Star. So him and Star took the bed, and I'm on the floor in the sleeping bag.
4: Did you ever sleep in the bed with them?
5: No. But I have slept in the bed with many children. I sleep in the bed with all of them. When Macaulay Culkin were little, Kieran Culkin would sleep on this side. Macaulay Culkin's on this side. His sister's in there. We're all just...
0: Like I think, and I'm sounding a little bit like a broken record, there's just never been another human being on planet Earth that could say something like that. And people would go, hey, he had a messed up childhood. He's still a kid. Like, it's just, and maybe it's the modern day where everybody's super vigilant of pedos and the famous people wanting to be with kids. But it is just, I don't know. So for some reason, I just feel like I like came out of this haze of thinking about Michael Jackson all these years. And I'm at the point where I go, what are we missing that this guy isn't at the very least labeled as like extremely problematic?
1: Yeah, he's definitely has some weird takes on being in bed with children. I kind of remember that clip a little just because of the South Park stuff.
0: Look at the picture I just sent you. So that picture they feature in the documentary, and the kid is pretty much saying like that was at the peak of his abuse. And in that photo, he's saying I was terrified and I didn't know what was happening. And I mean, it's a shirtless little boy who looks absolutely like terrified on Michael Jackson's lap. And there's a bunch of different. Just they use all these different home videos of Michael Jackson in this documentary where he's just wrestling around with these boys in their underwear. And I don't know, dude. It's just
1: I just always thought that we always thought he was just a weirdo and like super talented, but not all there when it came to the way of the world stuff.
0: And is that there's still a sliver of a chance that that's a possibility? Yes. The other element of it that I was thinking about last night was, I think it's pretty well documented that in situations when a kid goes through like severe trauma or he's abused, and it's not always, but I think this is proven that those people have a tendency to then become the abuser.
1: Yeah.
0: And I think that everybody gives kind of the first pass is, well, he lost his childhood, so he's just still being a child, rather than leaning into the, well, he was brutally, you know, traumatized in a million different ways as a kid, and now maybe he's passing that down to all of these kids.
1: Oh.
0: It's just a, I don't know. I know this is like a story that's from the mid 90s, but I'm having a grand awakening about Michael Jackson.
1: What did you delete then?
0: What's that?
1: What did you delete?
0: I mostly deleted it because I dropped a couple F-bombs in it and it just wasn't, I didn't say what I was trying to say. I shared that picture and I pretty much said like, what the F am I missing here? Like, how is this? At best case scenario, this guy is one of the creepiest humans that ever lived. Worst case scenario, he's the most prolific, blatant child predator that we've ever seen.
1: I could get along the lines of that because it does make sense. At the very least, everything about this is weird and we shouldn't have gave this a pass. But kind of like Joe just said, it's really on all those parents for doing
0: this.
1: Well,
0: it is. It would be on the guy who's molesting children first and foremost. But
1: yes. But also, it's almost equal blame because he wouldn't be able to do all that. The parents wouldn't be like, here is my kid on a silver platter.
0: Well, I'm always going to put more blame on the guy that has the interest of touching little children. But like, even when you go back to the kid that came out like kind of in his prime, they paid him $25 million. And I really think people just kind of pick and choose based on what they want to believe. like which hill to die on, because a lot of people nowadays, depending on the situation, would say, well, if you pay somebody off, you're guilty. And to pay somebody off $25 million, when these kids that are in this documentary first started talking about going public, the Michael Jackson estate offered them each $670,000 a month for the rest of their life.
1: Yeah.
0: Which is hard to wrap your head around. And if you got the money and you want to protect the guy's legacy, maybe you do that. But it's at some point, do you not want to have the fight and try to prove somebody's innocence?
1: I will say, though, paying people off and just keeping out of court, that I don't think that means you're guilty. I think it just means your team is like, let's get ahead. Like, let's get past this. Did you do it? Did you not do it? Who cares? No one's going to talk about it. If you pay this off now, it'll be, you know, old news in 2 days.
0: Yeah, yeah. And I think there are two trains of thought. Like, that's probably closer to reality.
1: Yeah.
0: But
1: when you give me the details of that, they're like, we're going to pay you every month.
0: Yeah.
1: So when you get to like 38, you don't go, do I really want to stop getting these checks? You're going to go, I'm going to just deal with this pain.
0: And I think that in this thing, you really get an idea of, I don't think there's ever going to be anything ever that you can compare this to. Because I was having this debate / conversation with Danielle last night. I believe Michael Jackson is the most famous person that ever lived on planet Earth. And I don't even know who number two would be. Like, I think at his peak, there was nobody more popular. There was nobody more famous. So when you, as a young child, get even brought into that orbit, like, what is that? Even for the adults, as messed up as it is to say, like, you are living an experience that probably nobody else could ever be able to relate to ever again.
1: Yeah.
0: And I mean, the guy had a damn amusement park at his house where he's bringing these kids over. He's got Bubbles the Chimp. I mean, who doesn't want to play with a chimp?
1: That's true.
0: Yeah. Standing show, you're live on the air. Who's this?
6: Hey, it's Mike.
0: Mike, what up, buddy?
6: How you guys doing?
0: Not too bad. What up? What's up?
6: Good, good. What's the difference between Michael Jackson and a grocery bag?
0: What?
6: One's made of plastic and not safe for your kids, and the other one carries your groceries.
0: Thank you, sir. Thank you.
1: Do the drum.
0: I guess when you bring up things that were technically news stories in 1996, you're going to get jokes from 1996.
1: As
0: well. And I will. It's as messed up as it is. What's crazy? That's me from a couple of minutes ago. What's crazy is that it sounds like it was really 60 minutes, because we talked yesterday about the timing.
1: Yeah.
0: They came out with this long ago. Like, they came out to their family and told them about all of this. What's really wild is they sit down and the girl, believe it or not, was the first one to say, Michael Jackson did something to me. And they're all adults at this point. And then one by one, it to their parents, as adults, they go, oh yeah, he was doing that to me too. He was doing and so for it to be happening to all of them and none of them know is pretty crazy. Sending show, last call. Who's this?
7: Hey, this is Dakota.
0: What up, Dakota? How you doing?
7: Hey, you know, Michael Jackson's pretty famous, but I mean, not that I believe or don't believe or whatever, but Jesus Christ.
1: Oh, he's saying Jesus Christ is more famous.
0: Jesus Christ more famous?
1: I don't know.
7: Than Michael Jackson?
0: I mean, fame is an interesting word because
1: Jesus,
0: you know,
1: couldn't moonwalk.
0: Jesus, maybe more name recognition, but you know, a lot of feelings about Jesus. There was a moment in time where I would say Michael Jackson was almost predominantly just beloved.
1: I think if you held a photo of what we believe Jesus is and Michael Jackson, you're getting more people to guess Michael Jackson than Jesus.
0: Yeah, it's a very interesting thing, and he's dead. He's not here to.
1: Both of them.
0: To defend himself. Well, Jesus, you know, you never know. Jesus, he could be back at any moment. We're always waiting. But the man also wrote Billie Jean. Can you separate the art from the artist? Based on the way this song makes me feel, I think I can. Do not go anywhere. I want to give away some prizes next. We're going to do a rare that thing ticket giveaway. I'm looking for people who had a doctor or a surgeon make a mistake.
1: Oh.
0: When you go to the doctor, when you go to get surgery, most people believe they're in pretty good hands. There's a story about a kid who just experienced what should have been a minor injury. Shouldn't have been a big deal at all. But the doctors were complete idiots. And what they did ultimately led to some very, very bad things. If you have a story about a doctor or a surgeon or a medical professional making a mistake, I want to hear about it, and we'll hook you up with tickets next, right here on Setting Show.
8: 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Well, you may think it, but we say it. 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

0: Welcome back to Setting Show. But who in this world would thanks for being here. I'm John Senning. He is Dizzy. Hit us up on social media at the John Senning, at Dizzy for Mayor. Thank you to everybody watching. You can watch live as well. 102.5 The Bone on YouTube. Even if you're just listening, I always say, use it to listen. And then if something pops up, like I'm trying to pat my head and rub my belly at the same time, you can just flip over your phone and see what's really going on. Nile Crocodile M4U?
1: No, that's definitely been enough.
0: Damn it. I really got to stop doing this because now it's just making people feel unseen. Like I've dedicated my life to being here every day and you didn't even know I was here. For the most part, like I've had stuff done in my life when I was younger. I touched on it earlier. I had all of these ear surgeries. I was too young to really have a mind of somebody who would like question a doctor. You're just when you're a kid, it's like something's wrong with you. You gotta get it fixed. I've had as an adult, I had the kidney stone thing a couple times where I had to be put under and they had to zap me and do like a surgery type thing. And it never, I don't think ever in my life going through any medical thing have I been like, I hope the doctor, like you get a little worried, but I never had the thought like, I hope the doctor doesn't mess up. I hope the doctor is on it today. It's just, and that's to a fault. And I think probably most people, a lot of people have that where it's just, you go to the doctor, they tell you what's going on. Maybe in 2026, there's more people like questioning authority and questioning doctors and questioning, you know, just prescribing tons of medication for people all the time. I think maybe we're asking more questions. But for the most part, when something's wrong, you have an open wound, you need to have surgery, you're like, okay, I got the doctor's going to take care of it. Everything's going to be fine. If the doctor attempted to take care of you and everything was not fine and they made a mistake, I'd love to hear from you. 800-771-1025. I've got Chris Stapleton tickets, big, big ticket. Nice. And Dave Matthews Band as well for a good story. So this it's a sad story, first and foremost. A teenage powerlifter died of sepsis 2 months after graduating high school and 1 month after after his doctors pretty much just failed to do what you think would be the most basic thing ever. There was a wound, and before you stitch it up, you need to clean it up. So this guy, he accidentally stabbed himself in the arm while cutting wood on August 15th of 2024. He's a fifth generation logger. He trekked to the medical center for treatment where doctors, they irrigated it. So they like spray it out, clean it out. He did that with saline. They sutured it, meaning they did stitches tightly, according to the lawsuit. An x-ray ordered by one of two Good Samaritan doctors whom Cantrell's father is suing. So this is all part of the lawsuit. They saw no abnormality. They saw nothing internally wrong with his body. But he goes and he gets the stitches. He comes home. Later that day, his arm starts to swell up. His temperature goes up to 102 degrees. His mother calls the hospital. A nurse says, everything's fine. Don't worry. He's taking antibiotics. It might just take a minute to work. The guy's arm starts swelling. It gets more and more painful. The following day, He started having difficulty breathing.
1: Oh.
0: So this was a fairly small cut on his arm. He gets it stitched up and things just start going sideways. He's having difficulty breathing. He's having persistent headaches. The teen's mom rushed him to the emergency room that night where he was treated by the same doctor who discharged him. The doctor then concluded that this kid had a deep tissue infection.
1: Ooh.
0: His condition continued to plummet throughout the night, but the doctor still refrained from removing the stitches, prescribing additional antibiotics. Within a few hours of arriving at the hospital, his arm swelled up three times past its normal size.
1: Ooh.
0: And the wound, I'm going to save you some of the details, was looking real bad.
1: Yeah.
0: So finally, another doctor, opens up the wound where they find 12 pieces of organic plant matter, including twigs, pine needles, and moss.
1: Oh.
0: The wood, the dirt, and the pine needles weren't showing up and never would have showed up on an x-ray scan.
1: Yeah.
0: Cultures of the removed matter confirmed a bacterial infection. At that point, his condition was life-threatening. His arm was amputated to the shoulder by a separate surgical team. His health continued to get worse even after the amputation, and he died August 20th, 2024.
1: Jeez.
0: It's just one of those things where, like, that specifically, like, if I've cut myself and I know I need stitches, I think that's emergency room 101. Like you clean it up, you stitch it up, and somehow this kid had twigs, pine needles, and moss inside his arm when they decided to stitch it up. His family's looking for $100 million in damages.
1: I mean, they're not going to get that much probably, but they're definitely getting a paycheck.
0: I don't know. He's dead. So, I mean, I figure if they're dead, you could probably do pretty well.
1: Yeah.
0: I mean, you're not doing well because he's dead.
1: Yeah.
0: Like, the pain and suffering of having a dead kid is pretty bad. And it just, again, lends me to the question, not that you should walk into every doctor's office being a dick, like, you doing the right thing?
1: Yeah.
0: You sure? You get all the twigs out of there? You get all the little dirt out of there? But it's just... There was that other story recently of the surgeon who I think did get charged with murder that removed the wrong organ. He was supposed to be taking out the pancreas and he removed the spleen or something like that.
1: Yeah.
0: It's just like some jobs, as crazy as it is, you can't have a bad day. You can't have a bad day. You can't make an error. You gotta be 100 at all times.
1: Yeah, but don't, because it's been a while since I've had any surgery done. And I thought after post-surgery, they explain what they went and done.
0: Yeah.
1: And you wouldn't, like, you would think you'd be like, well, you didn't. Did you check to see if anything was in there? I don't think you understand where I got hurt.
0: I mean, I can't really visualize it, like how it ended up going down. But just to think that they were like, all right, all clean. And it's just like, you're telling me they don't see twigs and moss and dirt and everything in there?
1: They just put a Band-Aid on it. Get out of here.
0: Yeah. Full phone lines, which is very intriguing to me because that's
1: intriguing kind of in a bad way.
0: And I wanted to hear the stories no matter what, but I also wanted a bit of a social experiment to see if there was way more people who have had doctors F them up or do something wrong than we would have ever imagined. Sending show, you're live on the air. You've been holding for a minute. I don't know if you wanted to talk about something else. What's up?
1: The same hospital.
2: Hi. No, I wanted to talk about my experience. In 2024 in January, I went in for surgery to remove esophageal cancer.
0: Oh, geez.
2: It was on an outpatient basis, so we left the hospital, and I recall being in so much pain. Next thing I know, I woke up in ICU at Moffitt and found out that the doctor had put a hole in my esophagus.
0: Jeez. Like on accident, a hole that was not supposed to be there. While he was removing the cancer, there was an unnecessary.
2: It was a different hole. It was a different hole, but he released me.
0: Oh my gosh! So what were the bleeding? So the people at Moffitt told you this, and that was the same place that you had the procedure.
2: Yes.
0: Oh my goodness! What were the ramifications? Is this guy get in trouble? This guy did anything happen?
2: He apologized to me.
0: Apologized.
1: Well, that makes it all better.
0: Apologized. Did you think about going through like a legal process, or did you?
2: I did, but they told me it was too late because of when there's a certain amount of time
0: statute of limitations.
2: Yeah.
0: Oh my goodness!
2: He's messed me up. Then they find out I have esophageal cancer again.
0: Oh my
2: gosh!
0: And
2: he said he missed it. I can't believe I missed that.
0: So
1: is he poking holes?
0: Exactly, he was poking around in the wrong spot.
2: They removed the original cancer that was on the outside. Then on the inside of my esophagus, they found more cancer.
0: Is this something that obviously they missed the cancer, which has come with its own new set of challenges? Was there like long term issues because of the hole that he poked in your esophagus initially, that he wasn't supposed to?
2: I still have problems. I can't talk correctly. I can't swallow correctly.
0: That is crazy.
2: It was 17 days at Moffitt in ICU, And
0: all you get, is an apology.
1: My bad.
0: Yeah, he's like, I'm so sorry. I was looking at my phone.
1: I will learn from these mistakes.
2: For 2 weeks, I laid in bed. They put a stent in my esophagus to stop the bleeding.
0: Oh, I'm so sorry.
2: And that wasn't even removed until March.
0: Oh, that is absolutely brutal. You want to go to Chris Stapleton?
2: No, honey. Thank you. Sure? I appreciate it. I just wanted to tell my story.
0: Thank you for sharing that. And that's, I don't want to say that's what I was looking for, but just the kind of thought that, you know, somebody that you trust with your life pretty much can just make a mistake. And then at the end of the day, go, okay, sorry about that. Yeah. And that's the end. So I'm sorry that you're going through that. And I hope that that there's a clean bill of health in your future.
2: Love you guys.
0: Love you too. Thank you so much. What'd you think? Wouldn't you think, and I don't know how hard it is to find doctors, if you make a mistake like that, like you're no longer a doctor. Like I know that it's crazy.
1: We get fired for less.
0: Yeah, but like that's the thing. It's like just to set the standard of like, this isn't really a profession where we dabble in mistakes. Like if you make a mistake, if you accidentally poke a hole in somebody's esophagus, you have to go work at Ruby Tuesday now.
1: Yes.
0: Like you are no longer fit to be poking around in people's body.
1: I drew some D's, just some D's, that was the whole thing. I didn't put a hole in someone.
0: You could have accidentally chopped off a real D, and then you could have still kept your job potentially.
1: Just apologize, like my bad, Mo.
0: Setting show, you're live on the air. Who's this?
3: Hey, this is Mike.
0: Hey, Mike, what's up,
3: first
0: buddy?
3: First of all, you guys rock.
0: You rock.
3: I love listening to you guys.
1: Thank you.
3: My story is not as bad as hers, but I had a growth on my fist. Right?
0: Fist?
3: And I didn't do... Yeah, my fist. It looked like another knuckle.
0: Okay.
3: And I went to a doctor, and they sent it for a biopsy, of course, to California. And they brought me into an office with, like, four doctors, and they basically told me I had this really bad type of cancer, that at the very least, I would be losing my pointer finger on my right hand. And I'm going to be honest. That freaked me out because I'm a righty, and, you know, I got sons.
0: Okay.
3: But then I end up going to the same hospital that she said. And we set everything up for surgery. And the day before the surgery, I took off time and everything for work. I get a call that the biopsy might have been a mess up.
0: Oh, and I'm like, you're kidding me. Wait, your finger is not gone at this point, is it?
3: No, my finger's not gone. I went through with the surgery, but they scared the hell out of me. And I went through with the surgery. And the good thing was that it was not cancer, so I didn't sue anybody or anything like that.
0: But still.
3: But, I mean, I was freaked out.
0: Rightfully so. And, I mean, if that doesn't get stopped or somebody doesn't double check, you might be one finger down right now. So I'm glad they got it figured out. Thank you, buddy. Dude, as I'm sitting here, I'm realizing we grew up with a family doctor that we all now look back on that we think was bad.
1: But
0: I don't know if he was bad, like, to the core of his soul, but we had this doctor... I won't say his name. Okay, I'll say his name. His name was Dr. Fram. He was like our family doctor.
1: Okay.
0: And no matter what the running joke was, no matter what the hell was going on with you, he pulled out the ultrasound machine, like constantly. Like you come in chest cold, he's putting an ultrasound on your chest. You
1: headaches?
0: I don't know if he ever did my head, but I remember being ultrasounded constantly as a kid. And eventually, I think we learned that he could bill that to the insurance, and it was more. Would you come over here? I want to show you something.
1: Me, come over.
0: Yeah. So he also was notorious for taking things off of your body that didn't need to be taken off. So I had a mole on my hand. Look at the scar on my hand.
1: Oh my God!
0: From when I was like 10 years old, because I had a mole on my hand, dude. That's I had a birthmark on my belly.
1: Oh, Look at that.
0: Look at that scar on my belly. That's just from the family pediatrician, like family doctor would just hack you to hell anytime anything was on your body. And he would ultrasound you. It's just I'm okay. But I mean, he like clearly was not very good at what he did.
1: Do you lie about that scar when you see people?
0: Oh, yeah. I tell people I was stabbed all the time. Yeah, that's how I get all my street cred.
1: Stop the stabbing in the streets, you know, stuff.
0: Dude, I head down to the south side of St. Pete, and if anybody gives me any problems, I'm like, look, huh?
1: Look, right here.
0: Don't play.
1: And right here, shanked in prison.
0: Yeah. So needless to say, I wasn't thinking. I started just, when he started talking about losing his finger, I looked down at my finger and saw that big-ass ugly scar that I have, which has the dots from where the stitches were still. Like I got this when I was like 9 or 10 years old, and you can see where each individual stitch was. It looks like it's like a prop from a scary movie. setting show. You're live on the air. Your next chance at $1,000 comes up in 5 minutes. Who's this?
4: Hey, it's some little Scotty John. How you guys doing?
0: We're doing pretty good. What's going on?
4: Oh, not much. I just want to tell you a story about what happened to me when I was born.
0: Oh, geez.
4: I was born in Arkansas in a little backwoods town called Mountain Home.
0: Okay.
4: And our doctor was new, young guy, and there were complications with the delivery, and he decided to go ahead and try to deliver naturally, and I was coming out breech, which is feet first.
0: Oh.
4: And I was hanging halfway out of the birth canal and not coming out anymore. So the umbilical cord was actually wrapped around my neck and I wasn't getting any oxygen. And they said I was going to die. So they rushed my mom into surgery with no real prep or anything, did an emergency C-section, butchered her open. She's got a horrible scar now. And then pulled my feet.
0: They did save her. They did probably save her vagina, though. Your dad, that could have been at the request of your...
4: They did save it from my head.
0: Yeah.
4: that is true, John. I like your attitude.
0: So they pulled... this is graphic and disturbing, but you were like halfway out and they pulled you out the other way?
4: Yes, they pulled me back through and out the other way, and they said if I'd have gone 30 more seconds without oxygen, I'd have cerebral palsy.
0: Oh my God. So it sounds like in a way, other than your mom being butchered up, everything turned out okay.
1: Yeah.
0: They may have saved your life.
4: Well, you know, I've still got slight mental problems, but that's neither here nor there.
0: Don't we all? Don't we all?
1: It's not because of the hospital.
0: Yeah, thank you. Yeah. I mean, you're listening to this show, so the bar has been set at least that far. What a crazy thing! Every time a line drops, another line picks up, which just makes me wonder if like doctors are just effing up all the time.
1: Yes.
0: And then people just get apologies. Like the first lady, they're like, "Hey, I'm really sorry about that. Please forgive me for my mistakes."
1: And I said jokingly, like, "What if they're all from the same hospital?" The guy's like, "Yeah, the same hospital."
0: Well, remember when we were doing the halfway, maybe not so funny anymore, bit of me saying, like, I think I could be a doctor in a...
1: Yeah,
0: starting to think that might not be far off.
1: Oh, man. We need to do that again.
0: Yeah, we do, where people call up and give me their ailments and their, you know, their symptoms. Yeah. And I'm telling you, I could probably get you prescribed. And as long as I don't need to cut you open.
1: Yeah.
0: I think I could handle things.
1: Also, we should probably check if that's legal.
0: Yeah.
1: Just give medical advice over the radio waves. They're like, yeah, it's not really FCC
0: Look at
1: friendly.
0: You, dude. Yes, you really are growing up, buddy. Look at you asking what's legal and what's not legal.
1: You know what I'm saying?
0: Who would have thought, dude? You've really grown up in the last couple
1: Sending
0: of months.
1: Sending show has changed.
0: It really has, dude. It turned you into a pussy. Sending show, just like me. You're live on the air. Who's this?
5: Hey, what's up? This is Cole.
0: Cole, what up?
5: Nothing really, man. I was sitting here trying to think of any story I could.
0: Well, I appreciate it. Thank you. If you had to think too hard, then we might as well get to somebody who's been holding. Setting show, you're live on the air. Who's this?
6: Hey, Brandon.
0: Brandon, what's up, dude?
6: A local hospital had to turn my grandma's brain to us in a bucket of formaldehyde, and the story is way more intense than just that. So she went to the hospital for open heart surgery. And after the surgery was over with, she was in intensive care. Her chest staples opened up, and she got gangrene infection.
0: Oh, my God.
6: So one time, I was in sixth grade at the time. And I showed up with my mom to visit her one time. The curtain was completely drawn back, and she was naked with bed sores and everything.
0: Oh, my God. Okay. Oh, man.
1: Not your big mama. So,
0: keep, you know, just be gentle on us, okay? You're really, this is getting, yeah please.
6: It's crazy. So anyways, after she's been suffering already, her pacemaker failed for an hour in intensive care before anybody noticed it.
1: Oh my God.
6: And that was pretty much, that pretty much sealed her fate.
0: Where was her body?
6: She was in intensive care recovering.
0: Well, I know, but you said they just gave you her brain. So where was the rest of her body?
6: I'm getting there.
0: I'm sorry. I'm just trying to lead you along. Come on. You know, we got to give away $1,000.
6: Yeah. So they basically did an autopsy with her body for a cadaver class. That was her signature was forged for. We found some documents. They ended up forging her signature.
1: What?
6: After my mom whispered into her ear after she was like suffering, whatever, like she said, you don't have to continue suffering. The next day she was gone. Anyways, after that, you know, we have the funeral, stuff like that. My mom goes through some paperwork and found that her signature was forged to use her body for a cadaver class.
0: Oh, so the brain was removed. You did have a funeral with the body. You just didn't know that her brain wasn't there.
6: Correct.
0: Jesus.
6: And so my mom went to this local hospital. I won't throw under the bus, but it rhymes with Hampa Henrel.
0: Okay.
6: This was in 1999. She demanded her mother's brain back. And they provided it. They gave it back to us in a bucket of formaldehyde where it stayed in our garage refrigerator until we sold that house. It stayed there for years.
7: What did you do with your grandma's brain?
6: After we moved out, once we sold the house, my parents took it to our hunting camp and mom put it in the fire at our hunting camp.
7: What? That is the craziest thing I've ever heard.
6: You
1: put it in the fire?
7: You burned your grandma's brains.
6: Yes, but listen, I already wanted to call yesterday because I was listening on the YouTube show from yesterday and it was too late to call in about is there something after this? And so after all this craziness happens, it's a week after the funeral and my mom, I'm sleeping on the living room floor. I'm going to sleep and you know, me and my mom used to lay in the living room or whatever.
7: All right. I don't want to rush you, but we're getting to the point where I got to rush you. Give it to me.
6: All right. Yeah. Yeah. So my mom was laying there crying and praying for a sign after all the suffering grandma went through that there was something after this. And out of nowhere, a ball of light appeared at our windowsill and it was there for like one full second. It lit up my whole dining room. It lit up the entirety of the inside of the house and it was gone within a second. And I'm talking myself out of what I just saw. Like I was just falling asleep. That was half a dream, whatever. My mom breaks the silence with Brandon. Did you just see that? And I freaked out. I was like, wow, that confirmed what I just saw. She just said, I was crying and praying for a sign that after everything grandma went through, that there's something after this.
7: Dude, you want to go to Chris Stapleton?
1: Yeah, for burning your grandma's brains.
7: Do you want to go to Chris Stapleton? Okay. Jesus, man.
1: Burning it as a family in the cottage.
7: Oh, my God.
1: Crazy work. But, like, what else are you going to do, I guess?
7: Sometimes I just don't know what we're doing here. You think you have a good idea. You think something's gonna be interesting, and then next thing you know, you're burning grandma's brains.
1: Yeah, I didn't think it was gonna beat that girl.
7: Yeah.
1: With her story, poking holes and just getting an apology. They forged signatures and they had to burn a brain.
7: But now, I hate to ask the question, like, what do you do with your grandma's brain?
1: Well, that's what I'm saying. They kind of like, what else would they do besides burn it? I don't know if I want to be there for it. I'd give it to someone to burn. Like, can you just?
7: When he said,
1: handle this?
7: I think he said we took it up to like our hunting cabin, and I thought he was going to say like we fed it to the deer, we fed it to the pigs or something.
1: I was expecting him to do something crazy. I'm glad he didn't go that way. We all nod on grandma. You know, it's good for you, they say.
7: I apologize. I apologize to those that were not prepared for that. I don't know that I was prepared either. But we're going to give away $1,000 to ease your pain, and then we're now going to move on to something much milder. This hour's keyword is mood. Head to the 102.5 The Bone app now and enter mood before 30 minutes past the top of the hour and the $1,000 bone bonus could be yours. Let me use that in a sentence. That guy really killed the mood when he talked about burning his grandma's brain. You have 30 minutes. If somebody calls you after that time from a number you don't recognize, please answer it because it could be the prize patrol telling you that you won. Give a shout out to that guy's grandma's burning brain. Give a shout out to the Brown Thrasher, a little vroom vroom, whatever it is. Just show them that you love us. Again, the word is mood. Go get that money. Do not go anywhere because I've been holding on to this. This morning, the topic of discussion, I don't know through what legality or loophole it's able to possibly happen, but the rumors are that the punch-out is a possible reality.
1: Oh.
7: And we have at least three different scenarios that are directly connected to this program that we need to flush out and figure out if they could become a reality. Don't go anywhere. More Setting Show on the way. 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

0: you want. 800-771-1025. So I'm not clued into all the finer points because I was under the impression that the punch out was not going to happen anymore for a bunch of different reasons. So I usually have the Mike Calta show on at some point in the morning, and by the time I got there, they were pretty much presenting it like it was a done deal. So I don't really know how done of a deal it is, but I heard Mike running through the card. And I had some thoughts. I was sharing them with Gio, and I ended up being on with them. And let's start from the lower, not the lower end, but at least the people that aren't in this room directly first.
1: All right.
0: One of the fights that was proposed was your cousin JoJo.
1: Oh.
0: I don't want to just associate him with this, but many know him as our JoJo's cruise.
2: Big Gulp.
0: The Big Gulp.
1: Yeah.
0: He's on the business end of the Big Gulp. Yeah.
1: Yeah.
0: The business end of the Big Gulp.
1: She's on the...
0: Oh, it depends on what kind of business personal? You're doing. Yeah. Either way, versus Rough Shot Todd, who I believe is that Gio's cousin?
1: That's Gio's cousin.
0: Who, for different reasons, I think, have, done some things on the cruise. I don't know how real or not real it is, but the idea was they would fight at the punch out, and then the winner would win a free cruise. The loser... banned from the cruise.
1: Oh, man.
0: Now, I do not know Rough Shot Todd. I've been around Cousin JoJo. I will tell you this. Not knowing anything, Cousin JoJo strikes me as a man who has fought, will fight, and I personally probably wouldn't want to get into a fight with him. Is that safe to say?
1: I would say anyone on our lineup would lose to him in a fight.
0: Yeah, he's just got how would I frame it the energy that he brings. He's got a whoop that trick energy.
1: Yeah.
0: Thank you. And honestly, I heard the comment that Rough Shot Todd, and I do not know you, Rough Shot Todd. I

0: 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Trade on anything.
1: I don't think he would have a problem fighting Todd. And in fact, I would tell Todd to back out.
2: Don't do that.
1: Okay.
2: I mean, it depends on how much you love Todd, whether or not you want to.
1: That's true.
2: You want to tell him that.
1: I will just say this, Joe, from high school. If you found out he was going to fight someone, you're going to go, oh, man, he's about to whoop someone's ass.
2: Like, he's about that life.
1: Yes. He went to a party once, text me now if you don't want me to tell you this, but I'm still going to tell it. He went to a party in high school once with the football players looking to beat him up. I can't remember why. And he was literally...
2: He probably had sex with one of their girls, probably.
1: Probably. And he was literally talking to this guy at the party. He was like just trying to act normal. And they're like, where is he? They found JoJo. Guy went to shoot the fade with JoJo, so he's like, "Let's go outside." The guy's whose house it was.
2: All right, can you translate that for us?
1: He went to fight Joey, and Joey's
2: shoot the fade. Okay,
1: shoot the fade.
2: Yeah,
1: so
2: I'm
1: he's like,
2: start
1: "All
2: using
1: right."
2: That.
1: So they went out. You know how they have the screen doors, and it's like you hit the thing, and it's like, shh, and it comes back and closes. So he goes out there to fight one of the guys. They immediately put up their hands. JoJo hits him twice. The guy falls like right into JoJo, and he's like grabbing Joey's shirt. And as he's grabbing, Joey hits him. One football player runs out. He hits him. And he knocks him out in the first hit. And as he's punching him, another guy runs out. He turns without looking and knocks that guy out and hits him. And then a bunch of football players come, and he just took off running because he's going to get jumped. He knocked out three guys
2: essentially,
1: like four punches.
2: Essentially, Cousin JoJo is Jason Statham light.
1: He's got them hands.
2: He's Jason Statham from the streets.
1: And that was high school. Now we work out every night together, and he goes on nights like he doesn't really miss a day.
2: Yeah.
1: Like, it's... And now you want to put him to train fighting?
2: Yeah, okay. Well, Roughshot Todd, close your ears. you don't want to hear. So it's lock it in pretty much. As long as Todd stays.
1: If Todd doesn't, get scared hearing all this and he's confident enough, it'll happen. JoJo will do it.
2: So, the next offering, and again, this is all just in the works. I have not been on the detail end of this, the business end of this, not to use that phrase twice, but I don't know if it is even possible. It surely sounds like it. So I kind of had the idea that we frame it as Senning Show versus Kalta Show.
1: Okay.
2: We bring our best. They bring their best. And I can't say with 100% certainty that he's in.
1: Yeah.
2: But I can tell you, he's interested, and he's asking for specifics, and he's asking for dates.
1: Oh.
2: We would put up the big rig, Pat Maroon, and as it stands now, we have also not heard from this man. Mike Kalta this morning floated the idea of Ian Beckles.
1: Oh.
2: Ian Beckles versus Pat Maroon in a celebrity boxing match, Team Kalta versus Team Senning. May the best man win. And I think the tie-in, and I pitched this to Mike, and I told it to Pat too, I think what we would do is try to find a sponsor to put up a big chunk of money, and then the winner will be donated to the charity of their choice.
1: I love that.
2: I think that probably works. You haven't heard from Ian today?
1: I haven't texted him anything about that.
2: Now, I just don't know.
1: Should we call him?
2: I don't have any read on whether or not he would be open to it. Should we call him? You think he'll answer?
1: Maybe. I'm sure if he's listening in the shop right now, he'll probably pick up. Can't see him not answering a phone about something we're talking about on air.
2: Hold on. Let's give it a try.
1: That would be a very interesting fight, man. That would have to be the main card.
2: Like, Ian, at this point, although he's a specimen and he's in just such great shape right now.
1: He turned his phone off. He's like, we're not talking about this at all.
2: Oh, I'm almost wondering if he's calling. Oh, wait, is he still on his phone fast? He was doing like a certain amount of time with no phone and no technology.
1: Oh. Well, what do you mean no technology? Like, he's going to close his eyes when he walks by TV?
2: Well, pretty much. I mean,
1: that's what
2: I heard him say. Let me try one more time because that was, it's either off or.
1: Ian just walking around with a candle everywhere so you can see and
2: pretty
1: stuff.
2: Pretty much. Because Ian is the most chill dude on planet Earth. I don't think it's happening.
1: Okay, that's fine.
2: Ian Beckles, if you're out there.

0: if you have a landline near you, please call us. What would be your read on that?
1: On him not picking up?
0: Or no. On him willing or being willing or not willing to do this.
1: I think if I'm Ian, the only thing I'm thinking of at my age, do I want to get in a ring and train to get in a ring and throw punches at someone who could fight? Not saying that Ian can't fight, because I've heard he's boxed before. I've never seen him fight. Yeah. I've only seen Pat fight on the ice. But Pat's a bruiser.
0: Pat is a bruiser. And I think secretly, like when I text Pat this morning, he responded almost immediately and it wasn't a no. And it just got me thinking, I think Pat has this deep craving for competition.
1: Yes.
0: And probably physicality. And
1: except Wayne's.
0: Yeah. Well, exactly. Real competition. Yeah. And I think that it kind of fired something up in him. So who the hell knows? But, you know, I hear Ian talk about, you know, he played in the league for a long time. And I hear him talk about his shoulders. It's like, it may just be we're talking about it, but it might not even be something that's even in the realm of possibility. So then I think the next question is, if Pat's committed, who else can the morning show come up with?
1: I think the only one that I would be afraid for Pat would be Titus, if they put Titus up.
0: I mean, Titus. I don't know that Titus would do it either. Titus is just so...
1: He's got so much going
0: so
1: on.
0: So much going on. And God forbid he kills a man or something happens. I mean, his face is his moneymaker. Like, he's got so much cooking that it may not even be plausible.
1: But again, even though I say, like, Titus is a big guy and all that, and that's all muscle. And muscle doesn't really mean anything. Pat, I've seen punch people.
0: Yeah.
1: He's got a haymaker on him, so... I don't know. I think I would still put my money on Pat, man. I don't know if it's just because we're closer to Pat and it is sending show versus whoever.
0: Yeah.
1: But I think Pat's going to be hard to beat, man. You got to get someone who could really box to get in there with him. Because he's a bruiser type brawler. And now you train him how to fight boxing and he knows how to throw that popper jab and whatever. Oh, man. I don't know, man.
0: So one of the other, and I'll be curious if you have any thoughts on this, and this is... Really, we haven't even gotten to the biggest thing that I'm trying to pitch here that I don't know if it's going to be able to happen. But the other idea that I had, and I just don't know that we have the people in our orbit right now, was I thought, I think I text Mike the name of it this morning. Oh, yeah. The Radio Redemption matchup.
1: Okay.
0: So you get two people that in the best case scenario are people that were in radio and are now out of radio, and you let them fight, and the winner gets to do 7 to 8 on the bone for a month.
1: Oh, okay.
0: But I just don't know. Will Koontz is the first one that comes to mind just because he's in the orbit. I think he's still technically an employee here.
1: For Spike, we could bring it back.
0: Spike is...
1: He's on with Dom, but does that count? Like, no offense to Dom, but I'm saying, like, he wants to be on doing his own content or, like, doing bone content.
0: Spike on
1: like
0: the mic. Can you imagine a Spike on the mic show the way that he wanted to do it if he was able to win? I don't know. I poked around a little bit with Will this morning. Yeah. I don't know. I don't know that he would do it. He's freshly married, and I just don't think he's interested in a boxing match. So I was trying to think of people who either are on the come up here in the building, maybe somebody who has a podcast locally who like wants to be on the bone.
1: Like Alex.
0: Alex did cross my mind. I think his podcast is on a hiatus because the other
1: stuff going on. Yeah.
0: The other guy. But he's a perfect example of somebody. And so that was one of my other ideas, even if we don't have the exact people to fill it. And then lastly, which I text you right away, because I know that you loved going through the process of the punch out.
1: Yes.
0: Like, you loved getting in that zone. When I hear you talk about it, I just feel like it's something that you kind of yearn for a little bit.
1: It was definitely, I'm kind of like Pat in this sense that I'm competitive.
0: Yeah.
1: I don't like to lose, and I push myself. And that was a different thing. Like, I remember puking on one of my first hard training sessions. And I was embarrassed, and the coach was like, no, that's just getting the top. You're killing it right now. He goes, that happens to people like you right now. It's like, keep leaning into it. And it just made me a different person as far as, like, physicality and, like, training yourself to eat properly and doing all that. It's just, it was fun. And doing bike rides every morning.
0: I've told you, I think we even told the story recently, when I ended up in the room that you were like warming up with your trainer, hitting the bags right before you went out. And I remember sitting on the couch in that little room at Janice and going, this is a scary dude. Like you were in the zone and you were, was that probably the best shape of your life or at least one of the best shape of your life?
1: Yes, because like the other would have been sports, but like this is all over. This is lower body, upper body,
0: Well, and it's my pitch is, first of all, don't know or think necessarily that this person would want anything to do with it. But he, I think if you had to say, is probably one of the biggest attractions in Punch-Out history. He did very, very well throughout the years, and that would be Spanish.
1: Ooh, that would be very interesting.
0: Dizzy versus Spanish.
1: I think because he's been gone so long and who knows what he has going on, I don't think it would be, like, I would have been more, like, I want to say, like, hesitant, but just been like, okay, this will be a crazy fight when he was here boxing.
0: In the midst of it now. Yeah.
1: After Punch-Out 4, I remember Winky, he was, Winky Wright, he was doing the stuff. He said he wanted to see Spanish Me next year.
0: Yeah.
1: And I was all in, but in the back of my mind, I was like, kind of hesitant. I was like, damn, he has all these fights under his belt.
0: Yeah.
1: I just did one against Hoppy, who ran the whole time. Me now, been hitting the gym all the time, a little more confidence. I'm going, oh man, and I'm fighting someone closer to my size where I'm not.
0: Well, he hasn't fought in years. I do think with that fight as well, there's got to be a hook for him to want to do it. Like, I don't think he's going to just say, yes, I'll do it.
1: Yeah.
0: No money, no tie-in, whether it's something that we could offer him as a station if he want, you know, kind of. If we don't do the podcast thing or the redemption thing, does he get to do his own thing?
1: Yeah.
0: Same type of format. Does he, you want to be really messed up, and it brings me no joy to say this, and I'm confident it won't happen. What if it was this? You versus, but then there's nothing for you to win. You only have something to lose, which I don't like that. But the idea would be, and the great part about the build up to this fight is how much him and I don't like each other.
1: Yeah.
0: If he wins, he gets to sit there for a week.
1: Wow. I mean, that's kind of punishing you.
0: It would be uncomfortable, and I don't know what would happen, but I'm just trying to think of something that would be of intrigue to him enough for him to want to do it.
1: Yeah, I don't think he would do it. For me, the hardest thing about doing that fight would be me and Spanish had one little hiccup.
0: And you guys are pretty much fine.
1: Like, we have no issues, and it's like now I have to go to that place of like, we got to kill this guy.
0: I'll change that.
1: Yeah, don't worry. I'll drop some stories.
0: I'm on the case. I'll get so hyped for the both of us that we can make that work. But it's fun to talk about. I don't know if it is going to come to fruition. Seems to be, more legitimate conversations than I've heard in a minute. The other element, and we can talk with him when he's here tomorrow, is Mike really wants to do this this lawyer punch out situation fight. I do not see Mo's not doing it,
1: and I would never pressure him to do it because Dom, he's more of a scrappy guy,
0: and he's playing hockey. He's out there, so I don't know if he would. I was trying to think of something that's like a challenge, a physical thing you can be combatants in that's not just punching each other.
1: Do you think Dom would fight Patrick Smith?
0: Yes.
1: You think so?
0: I think both of them would do that. Yeah, and that might be what ends up happening.
1: I think that
0: because
1: would be
0: Patrick Smith would do it. I think he absolutely does.
1: I think that's more where we should go with it.
0: Let's take one call real quick. Sending show, you're live on the air. Who's this?
2: Hey, John, this is D. Ryan.
0: What up, buddy?
2: Hey, coming to you live from Portland, Oregon.
0: Oh, thank you.
2: Listening on the app. Man, I love you guys.
0: We love you. Yeah, no. We love you.
2: Dizzy, good news, bad news. Good news, I love your Canadian accent. Bad news is, not as good as the other accent that you put on display before.
1: Oh, that's fine, dude. Man. Working through all that. I'm glad to hear that I don't have a good Canadian accent. America, baby.
2: Yeah. No, I love the Canadian accent.
0: We don't highlight it enough, and thank you for saying that because Diz's Kava spots are some of the most well thought out and produced commercials running on this, and he's changing them constantly, and it's very impressive. He comes up with all that on his own, and yes, he deserves some props.
1: Thank you.
2: Yeah, so good. I also, last thought, Patty can't fight anybody, man. He certainly can't fight Ian Beckles. I think anyone he fights will die.
0: Nickname is
2: the bigger rig.
0: Yeah, I mean, he made a living.
2: Brain damage.
0: He made a living off it. I'm sorry, you're cutting it up. It's all garbled. But
1: sounded like he was like, I had to clear his throat.
0: He really,
1: and his phone.
0: Yeah,
1: but that's the thing. I don't want to like talk down on Ian because that's my second dad. And
0: Papa.
1: But Pat Maroon is a beast, bro. With
0: I see what you're hands. Doing. A little reverse psychology on Ian. Like, oh, you don't want to do that. You definitely don't want to do that. All right, let's step aside for a moment. We come back, a special treat. I want to welcome somebody new to the program. So we'll do that. Not like to the program forever or anything like that. Just a new friend, if you will, that we're going to chat with. And we've also got Fat Boy News. A couple very intriguing pieces of Fat Boy News. If you're somebody who lives here or not in California and you're craving an In-N-Out burger, they say there's a way to do it. And I also want to have a personal note about a cereal that I've been sleeping on for possibly 20 years. Whoa. And I'm ready to apologize and spread the good word. Don't go anywhere. More Sending Show on the way.
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0: I'm John Setting. He's Dizzy. Thanks for being here. 800-771-1025. We'll take some more of your calls in a moment, and we've got some bona fide high-level fat boy news for you today. But I wanted to take a moment to welcome a new friend to the program you're going to be hearing a lot about. We'll get it out of the way first. He has the coolest name you're going to hear all day. It is his, as far as I know, his actual birth name. He's with Edgewater Family Wealth, and he is Bratcher Brown. What's going on, buddy? How are you?
1: I'm doing pretty good. How are you doing?
0: We're doing good. Oh, no, I'm starting to lose you a little bit. Are you still there?
1: I'm still here. Are you with me?
0: Yeah, I'm with you. Thank you for making a little time for us today, man.
1: Happy to, gentlemen. I appreciate you having me on.
0: You bet. We got a chance last week. We shared a majestic morning. We drank some coffee together.
1: Beautiful.
0: We recorded some interviews together, got to know each other just a little bit. And first of all, you kind of threw something at me before we were coming back from break. Are you a barbecue guy? Do you like to get out there on the smoker and cook up some meat?
1: I can get down. I've been intimidated away from the brisket. That's the only one that I'm too terrified to try. But everything else, I feel like I got a pretty good method. I got wings down. I got ribs five different ways, ready to rock. Pulled pork is a given. Maybe 2026, end of year, when it's not ridiculously hot out, I will fire it up and try the brisket for the first time.
0: Yeah, the brisket is, I don't even try. Like years and years ago, I tried with my dad. When you spend that much time and love attempting to do something and then it
1: just
0: turns out just not even edible, like nobody at the table can even eat it. I've started preparing chuck roasts like brisket. It's cheaper. The heartbreak is usually less. And when you mess it up, eventually it just turns into pot roast. So it's hard to...
1: Yeah, that is an expensive way to make chili if you screw up brisket.
0: Yeah, it really is. So Bratcher is with Edgewater Family Wealth. And, as we get older, all phases of life, you want to make sure that you're preparing properly for the future. And, you and I got to talk a bit the other day, and one of the things that just kind of impressed me was like your appreciation of the gravity of the situation when somebody trusts you with their life savings and to ultimately make their retirement and their future better from a financial standpoint. Talk a little bit about kind of building that relationship and who really can benefit most from thinking about their future right now.
1: Yeah, I mean, for starters, I tell people frequently, I'm not a doctor, right? There are people out there who hand-to-hand really do help people, but this is what I got. This is what I'm good at doing as far as I can tell, and it's the best way I've found to help people out. So, yes, one, obviously, there's a large degree of trust that goes into that formal relationship. But even beyond that, I take a lot of pride in our ability to hopefully just educate people, because there are plenty of people, obviously, who can and prefer to do it themselves, who maybe don't necessarily have all the tools they might think they have. So if we have the opportunity and ability to educate somebody, then first and foremost, that's what I'm there to do, and empower people to make the correct decisions for themselves and their families. And if that in some way, shape or form includes us representing them, then obviously we're happy to take the conversation there if and when it gets to that point.
0: We've got Bratcher Brown with us of Edgewater Family Wealth. He's just coming into the sending verse. You'll be hearing more about him in Edgewater in the coming days, weeks, and months. Diz, you'll like this. Former rock star, essentially.
2: Oh.
0: This man, I don't know if he wants me to bring this up. He is a musician. He has toured in his younger days. Now, did they play you on 90? Did they play your band on 97X, or did you guys?
1: I think we've been spun on 97X at least a handful of times. But if you want to see some people who have no money and are even worse at handling it, you will need to look no further than a bunch of musicians.
0: I was telling Diz earlier that I really want to learn to play the guitar, but we determined today that I can't pat my belly or rub my belly in a circle and pat my head at the same time. So that probably
1: you can hardly say it. So you actually do. It's going to be quite a task.
0: So I went into this day thinking I was going to learn to play the guitar, and at roughly 1 o'clock, I abandoned all my hopes and dreams. And decided.
1: Some dreams are very short-lived.
0: But they're fun while we have them.
1: Even if it's just for a morning.
0: Bratcher, you've got some opportunities for people to sit down with you to hear what you're all about and what you got going on. How can people sign up for those opportunities, and where will they be?
2: We lost him.
0: Did we lose him?
2: Oh, no.
1: Am I back in?
0: Oh, you're back. We scared you. Yeah. Did you hear anything I said?
1: I know you were talking about some of the stuff coming up.
0: Yeah. Here. How can people get signed up, and where and when is that going to be?
1: Yeah, so we got a few opportunities. We're going to do one in person at the Roots Chris in Tampa, and that's going to be in early June on the 10th at 12 o'clock. And then we also have a virtual one on the 3rd for people, you know, who are unable to make that. So if you go to EFW, that's Edgewater Family Wealth, EF. Am I back on?
0: You're back. I know. I don't know what's going on. Well, at least you know that you're not there. It's EFWEvents.com where you can sign up to be in person June 10th at the Ruth Chris Steakhouse or June 3rd for the virtual session. Are you there, Bratcher?
1: I am. All right. So, yeah, and I want to stress to people because I know some people go to these things and suddenly a guy's there trying to get you to sign a contract for life insurance. You know, that is not at all the expectation here. Again, my hope is to educate people, you know, and help them as best I can in that room. There's room for questions. We're going to cover everything from saving in your 401k to how do I retire? Do I have enough Medicare, Social Security, all the fun stuff. So the hope, again, is to empower people to make the correct decisions for themselves. And obviously we're available as a resource beyond that if it gets to that point.
0: I know people that listen to this station and they're wondering, if I come see you June 10th at the Ruth Chris Steakhouse, am I going to get lunch?
1: You are going to. You can even have the steak.
0: Whoa, look at that. You heard that. Bratcher has got your steak. Ruth Chris, June 10th. And man, I really look forward to learning more about you, learning more about this entire process and what you do. It's EFWEvents.com and thank you so. Oh, is that your guitar?
1: Is what my guitar?
0: Oh, I just heard a guitar. I thought I heard.
1: Somebody
0: a
1: better not be playing guitar.
0: I thought I heard a guitar. Maybe I did. EFWEvents.com for more information. Bratcher, before we let you go, I'm about to dig into a whole monologue about a new cereal that I rediscovered that I haven't had since I was a child. If you could only have one cereal for the rest of your life, what would it be?
1: Dude,
0: I'm sorry to put you on the spot.
1: Just marshmallows from Lucky Charms, I guess.
0: That's a damn fine choice. That is a damn fine choice. I don't think it gets much better than that. He is Bratcher Brown. You'll be hearing his voice all over the Bone. Welcome to the Bone family, EFWEvents.com, and have a great day, buddy. Look forward to talking to you more soon.
1: All right. Appreciate it, fellas.
0: Thank you. Very cool, dude. Definitely.
2: The marshmallows. Yeah,
0: if you're in the need and you're thinking about that, I'm getting to the point where I'm starting to think about stuff like that. Maybe a little bit later. Definitely check out EFWEvents.com. Go listen to what the man's got to say. June 10th at Ruth Chris. Get yourself a steak. Frosted Flakes.
2: Okay.
0: Frosted Flakes. When's the last time you had a bowl of Frosted Flakes?
2: Had to be when I was a kid, man. I wasn't a really big Frosted Flakes fan. Didn't you say you used to put sugar in yours?
0: Corn Flakes. So the Flakes, we would add sugar. I also don't know if I've had Frosted Flakes since I was a kid. And Trent and Turner were at our house over the weekend. We went to Backlash. So we went and procured some things for them because they were going to be at the house. And Danielle got like a stack of the like single serving cereals.
2: Yeah.
0: So she got like a couple Apple Jacks. She got Cinnamon Toast Crunch. She got Frosted Flakes. And they did not eat any of them.
2: What did he eat?
0: So
2: like donuts?
0: Uncrustables and whatever else we're eating. So the first night, Sunday night, I think, I go. This was also the night I ate all the ice cream, if you're keeping track. I had a Cinnamon Toast Crunch, and I'm like, damn, Cinnamon Toast Crunch. OG. If I went to the store at that moment and I had to buy a cereal, I would have thought Cinnamon Toast Crunch. But then Monday night, trying to be a good boy, ate good all day, wake up in the middle of the night like I do, and I go, those damn Frosted Flakes are mine. They're mine, baby. Yeah. So I went probably sometime around 1:30 in the morning to the counter, pulled out that single serving Frosted Flakes. And when I tell you I was like teleported back to my childhood.
2: Man,
0: I'm telling you, dude, I don't know the last time I had Frosted Flakes. It could have been when I was 12 years old. And maybe it was just nothing but pure nostalgia. But all I could think about while I was eating that mini bowl of Frosted Flakes was, I have to go get more Frosted Flakes.
2: Yeah.
0: And I certainly will this weekend be getting a box of Frosted Flakes.
2: Oh, man. I can't remember. You should not be eating cereal, though, right?
0: You mean like in my like in general life choices?
2: Yeah, like
0: Probably not. But
2: yeah, so you're gonna go get some more, dog? Don't do it.
0: I told myself, don't do it. I told myself that I would be good during the week, so I haven't done that this week. this week through this phase of life, since I've been good at the beginning of the year, this week was the first week where it's just off the rails.
2: I feel like the issue here is one, cereal's not good for you. Two, the average person can knock down 3-4 bowls and not even think about it in a sitting.
0: I would imagine it'll be a single sitting situation. Like, I'll probably be able to kill
2: just one bowl and you're good?
0: No, I'm talking about like the whole sit down with a box and within an hour, it's...
2: I could see that.
0: It's gone. Dude, recently we were talking about, and this has been in my head, and it brings me great joy. I don't know if it's going to be able to live up to the hype, but we were talking about Kool-Aid and all of the different flavors of Kool-Aid and how it's just straight sugar. And it's not very often that probably you or I or any grown adult is just going to whip up a batch of Kool-Aid. Kool-Aid has a brand new product, and I would say it's most likely directed towards adults.
2: Oh.
0: Kool-Aid hydration packets, a new sugar-free electrolyte drink mix available in tropical punch, grape, and blue raspberry lemonade, offering a functional twist on the brand's classic flavors. What is the chance that a tropical fruit punch Kool-Aid hydration pack can stand anywhere near an OG Kool-Aid?
2: Yeah, I think they're getting into the game too late. I think there's a lot of the other options before someone's reaching for an electrolytes brought to you by the good folks at Kool-Aid.
0: Well, I have to at least give it a try because there's just, I don't know what it is. Talking about all the bad food I'm willing to eat,
2: yeah,
0: like whipping up a batch of Kool-Aid and having to pour all that sugar in there, like that just visually feels like something I'm not going to be able to bring myself to do. But I'll snag a pack of electrolyte Kool-Aid in the hopes that it just tastes a little bit like Kool-Aid and it can bring me a little bit of joy.
2: Yeah, I don't know if it's going to do it. The best part of that is when you pour it in, that smell hits you.
0: Oh, yeah, you almost inhale it. It becomes like a dust that you breathe right in. Were you a this isn't a racial question. Were you a Kool-Aid family?
2: Yes.
0: Yeah, so were we. Dude, there was always pretty much a pitcher of Kool-Aid in the fridge at all times.
2: You could always tell when me or my sister made the batch because my batch tastes awesome and hers was like, "Who are you making this for? My grandparents?"
0: You were heavy on the you were heavy on the sugar?
2: Yes.
0: Yeah, you had it, like I think that the perfect batch of Kool-Aid was like a third of the pitcher had to be filled up with sugar.
2: Yes, if you didn't sit there for like a good 10 minutes just stirring, then it's not good Kool-Aid.
0: Yeah.
2: My mom used to do it the right way. She used to do it hot.
0: Simple syrup almost.
2: Yeah, it goes all throughout there, and then it cools down in there and it does a lot better.
0: No grains or anything.
2: Yeah.
0: I forgot to play this, but you're in the midst of it, so.
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0: You're live on the air.
2: No, you were.
0: You're live on the air. Who's this?
6: Hey, this is Jason.
0: Jason, what's up, brother?
6: Hey, brother, the Kool-Aid from The Movement. You know that song?
2: What?
0: Nope.
2: Sing it.
6: The Movement, great band.
0: Oh, the band, The Movement. Yes, I'm familiar. Do they have a song called Kool-Aid? Yes.
6: The Kool-Aid.
0: Thank you. I appreciate it. It was like he was speaking in not full words. The Movement.
2: The Kool-Aid.
0: The Kool-Aid.
2: Kool-Aid.
0: The Kool-Aid.
2: Song.
0: Is there any chance that all of those people... Dude, there's not a song called The Kool-Aid.
2: By The Movement?
0: No.
2: Oh, man. The guy's...
0: Oh, it's okay. It's Kool-Aid. It's not spelled like Kool-Aid.
2: Oh, okay.
0: Which, I don't know what that
7: means. Kool-Aid is a terrible thing to waste.
0: Oh, yeah. I like this. This is a good vibe. They probably couldn't use the K because it's copyrighted, so they had to call it Kool-Aid. Kool-Aid is a terrible thing to waste. Senning Show, you're live on the air. Who's this?
8: Hi, this is Tim.
0: Tim, what's up, brother?
8: Hey, man, I know you have late-night cravings, man. I've lost, like, 80 pounds in the last year, man. What's really helped me out is I've been doing basically porridge. It's good, man.
0: Porridge?
8: Oatmeal, go get some, actually, Half and half is protein and fiber, and like, add some cinnamon and some raspberries. That'll get you there.
0: Okay, thank you. I appreciate the tip, but porridge is not going to be my path to success in life.
2: Yeah, I don't see
0: that. That was the thing, too, is I was preparing with, like, good late-night snacks and stuff, and I just felt like I had a good handle on what I could eat and when, and that I'm not stocked on that stuff. It's just not working.
2: Yeah,
0: it's going to be fine. We're going to get back on track next week. Everything's going to be fine. Fast food fans may have found a way to satisfy their In-N-Out cravings without stepping foot inside of the beloved California burger brand. There is a new viral sensation where McDonald's customers have been using a custom ordering trick to recreate In-N-Out Burger's famous animal style using menu items fully available at the Golden Arches. The hack starts with a McDonald's double cheeseburger with a few modifications. The signature flavor profile of the In-N-Out world-famous burger, which includes grilled onions, pickles, and the chain's well-known spread. So what you got to do, that you add the grilled onions. You can add the grilled onions to your burger. The Big Mac sauce is key. So you do grilled onions on a double cheeseburger. You add the Big Mac sauce, which is, you know, similar to the sauce that they offer. And then you get it with lettuce, tomato, pickle, and that is in the style of the In-N-Out animal style burger from In-N-Out. Have you had In-N-Out?
2: Maybe. But if I did, it's so unmemorable where I'm like, oh my God, we can get an In-N-Out here?
0: I think that there's been so... If you have like waited your whole life, like I didn't have In-N-Out until much later in life. Yeah. Like I was a grown adult. And you hear about it, it's like a urban legend almost, the way that people talk about In-N-Out. Like it just must be the greatest burger. That by the time you get there, it can't live up to the hype. Like it's
2: a good point.
0: There's so many good burgers,
2: yes.
0: So many burger chains. Like to be mind-blowingly good, so much so that you've heard about it your whole life. It just the fries also basic as hell. And I hear people complain about that.
2: Are they like the crinkle?
0: They're kind
2: fries
0: of
2: or whatever?
0: No. They're like they look like a McDonald's fry, I guess you could say, okay. But they're very dry. They don't. You know, I would take almost every other fry. But if you are somebody who's craving the feeling of an In-N-Out burger, you can order your burgers at Mickey D's animal style. Add the Thousand Island, add the grilled onions, lettuce, tomato, pickle, and that's about as good as you're going to get because they don't come this way.
2: Yeah, more of the mom and pop places, like the place you took me. Before
0: El Cap, said, dude, yeah, I am craving those an El Cap burger so much, dude.
2: We gotta go back.
0: We really do.
2: That should be our spot annually. We should.
0: Dude, we need to do like post show one day.
2: Yeah.
0: Head up there.
2: Oh yeah,
0: dude, El Cap is. I dream about it, dude. I saw this. Why are all these people calling? Sending show. You're live on the air. Who's this?
5: Hey, this is Mike.
0: Mike, what up, buddy?
5: Hey, Dizzy. Hey, John.
2: Yep.
5: Hey, I got a question for you, and it's not on this.
0: All right, lay it on us. Lay it on us, big boy.
5: This goes to the punch out.
0: Okay.
5: I only know Jacob from Jacob Two Time from
0: Jacob
5: the radio.
0: Jacob is not fighting. Yeah, Jacob cannot fight. So Jacob's not.
2: That's where you're going with.
0: Not up for a discussion.
5: Oh, okay. Just checking.
0: Yeah, no, thank you. I understand you could ask, but
2: yeah
0: not possible. Not happening. Dude, I saw this online and I thought it was a joke. I thought it was a joke. And I've seen people now talking about how this could have the same effect on Buffalo Wild Wings as the all-you-can-eat shrimp had on Red Lobster. 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
2: to add.
0: It's just $2.99 to add to the order. 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
2: Nice. Love them.
0: Fried pickles.
2: Ooh.
0: Hatch chili queso.
2: Okay.
0: Chips and salsa.
2: Oh.
0: And large onion rings.
2: So if you're going to go watch a game, you spend $9.99 and you're spending the rest on the drinks.
0: That's pretty much what the debate was online is how are you making any money?
2: Yeah.
0: Like,
2: well, I guess it's the drink prices.
0: I guess, and you hope that people are going to be drinking. But I've always noticed, especially over the years, that Buffalo Wild Wings has like leaned kind of young. Like I don't know if they're still showing the fights now that they're on Paramount, but I know that we used to go to one and the servers would bitch that you'd get a bunch of like high school age kids that would come in there and just drink sodas all night and barely eat anything.
2: Yeah.
0: So I don't know how you stay alive, but it doesn't end there. You want to go premium? For $3 more, you can make it the premium endless apps and get cheese curds and chips and guacamole in your all-you-can-eat deal as well.
2: Oh, that's a steal.
0: All-you-can-eat feels like a dangerous game in this world that we live in, because people want to get their money's worth. And if you got four dudes, especially if they're drinking, like I would think 4, 5, 6 rounds. Imagine it's a football Sunday. And you're sitting there from like 1 to 6.
2: Oh.
0: Like you, but I guess it is.
2: You're not going to eat all of that, though.
0: Yeah.
2: Like you will eat food, but I feel you'll get tired of
0: it. It's also a lot of fried food. And yeah. I think it goes through June 10th. So they're probably being pretty smart by not running it through football season. But it still is an unbelievable deal if you're looking for an all-you-can-eat option of fried food.
2: Yeah.
0: I wonder. That stuff is cheap, though. Like when, like the fried stuff that comes in there, I still think that they could lose their ass on it. But if you're gonna do something, it might as well be fried food.
2: I don't know what hurt Red Lobster is. They had tons of different dishes with shrimp.
0: And shrimp is far more expensive than mozzarella sticks.
2: Mozzarella sticks, just breaded cheese. Yeah. That's fried. That's
0: and it crazy. All comes in frozen bags. Yeah. And it takes 2 seconds to cook.
2: They probably have a surplus and like, how the hell we get rid of this stuff before we have to write it off.
0: That's actually a good point. Yeah. Setting show, you're live on the air. You've been holding for quite some time. Thank you for that.
9: Yeah, I was just bringing it back, but I realized I'm in room time frame. But I was an infant, pulled on an old fry daddy, which is the way they used to fry fish.
0: Oh, my gosh. Like, so somebody was frying something in your house, and you pulled on it and it got a face full of hot grease as a child?
9: Face full, arm full, everything. Taken to the emergency room. Instead of taking skin graft off of the back of my leg so that it could be covered, they took the skin grafts to wrap around my arm and my face off the front of my chest, so permanently scarring me.
0: The hell? Dude, that is that is crazy, man. How are you doing today? Like, how are you? It
9: healed up. If you don't really pay too much close attention, you wouldn't really notice it terribly.
0: You're a handsome man.
9: Nowadays, they are magnetically connected, so the cord is no longer attached.
0: Rightfully, yes. But did you have a hand in that? Yeah. Did your family sue the Fry Daddy people?
9: You know, I wish that I could say we had something to do with that, but that was not anything to do with us.
0: It probably makes you feel better that you're not the only child that was scalded with frying oil as a young kid. Oof. I feel bad he held all that time just to tell us that he was burned terribly.
2: Underrated fear game, burnt with oil and hot water and stuff like that. Underrated fear.
0: Like a bucket of hot oil.
2: Yeah.
0: Just like metal. All right, don't go anywhere. It's time for John's Joints. When we come back, plenty of news of the day to get into. We will be joined by Drew Garabo. Man, if you ever have paid attention, there's been Netflix series and documentaries about the murders. Man, a shocking development that I don't think a lot of people saw coming. This might be one of the most connected men in the entire world based on what happened to his trial. We'll do that and a bunch more next on John's Joints with Drew Garabo. I mentioned it with my buddy Bratcher talking about getting the smoker fired up. I love doing a chuck roast on the smoker. You season it, prepare it just like you would a brisket. It's much easier to handle, less likely for you to mess up as well. If you're a pro, plenty of briskets, pork butts, and cuts for the smoker. You want to do rack of ribs? I love their pork ribs there. They come with the membrane already off, which is a nice touch. If you're looking for stuff to feed the family during the week, unbelievable prices on chicken breast, ground beef, different varieties of ground beef, and burgers as well. And of course, they've got the sides, seasonings, and desserts to go right along with it. 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You can order online or just go shopping in St. Pete, West Chase, or South Tampa. 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My body says I want to. And you know
3: 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And we're making it fancy with a symphony. 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
14: I'm fixing to tell you something that the insurance industry does not want you to ever hear. Bullies often delay and deny. I see them sitting on premiums paid and making money and dragging it out for as long as they can. Many times, we're forced to take them to court. I'm John Morgan of Morgan & Morgan. Their high-paid lobbyists are on a mission to make sure that at trial, jurors are not allowed to learn that the at-fault party has insurance and in some cases, lots of it. I can think of no case in all my years where there was no insurance for the at-fault party. So let's fight back. 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
3: 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It's time for John's Choice with your host, John Senning.
0: Yeah, you heard it. There was something in there. There was something playing under there. No big deal. Everything's fine.

0: the biggest news stories, the wildest things happening around the world, with much, much more. I am John Senning. He is Dizzy. And a man who can fire off 18 holes, then go play golf, and then make it here. He is Drew Garabo.
1: Hi, may I ask you both a deeply personal question?
0: Oh, God, yeah. I like getting personal. Indeed.
1: Thank you.
0: I have one for you, too.
1: So good.
0: It's not deeply personal. It's just deep.
1: Neither's mine. So I was spring riding off of what I heard you say about the Kool-Aid hydration package, which sound delightful. Each of you, what is your hydration packet of choice?
0: Oh, that's a really great question.
1: Thank you.
0: And I feel like it's becoming such a major thing.
1: It is.
0: We got out of the packet game.
1: Oh.
0: Because for a couple different reasons. We were going through them too quickly, and a lot of them are super, super expensive.
1: Yep.
0: So I was doing some research, and I found a brand that is called Relight Hydration, and it comes in a little it comes in like a little tub, so you use just like a you use a little scoop of it.
1: Okay.
0: And it's all natural. It's made with it's made by the Redmond company, the bougie salt company.
1: Yeah,
0: because the electrolytes are salt, so it's Redmond Relight, and that's what we're using in our home.
1: So glad I asked. I'm all over that ish. Yeah. Diz, what do you use? One? You got a hydration? You don't just drink water, right?
2: With the powder stuff?
1: Yeah.
2: Like natural? I don't use those. If I ever use the stuff, I use the drip ones.
0: Oh, like the
2: like the Mio's, but that is. And I'll squirt a little in the water.
0: We were talking about it a couple weeks ago. I was going to the new sauna place that I went to, and I bumped into a woman who, per my conversation, and this could be a lie, I was under the impression she was the owner of Element, but it's when you look at the package, it's LMNT, and they're known for, you know, being all natural, zero sugar, because a lot of them just have tons of sugar.
1: Yeah.
0: What do you use?
1: It's expensive, but it's delicious. The Body Armor Tropical Punch Zero Sugar that you find at Publix.
0: Dude, Body Armor Sleeper, currently, I said this recently, my favorite water. Dude, the Body Armor bottled water.
1: Yeah.
2: That's bad for you.
0: That's what? Yeah. The water?
1: It's just water. How can it be bad
2: things,
1: for you?
2: Talking about these things?
0: No. Okay, I'm talking about just they got in like the straight up water game.
2: Oh,
0: they got in just the and if I find myself wanting to treat of water, I go with the Body Armor water.
1: What's the one you said again? I'm sorry.
0: Relight. Relight. They do not pay me, but it's
1: you can get it on Amazon.
0: Yeah, and I would recommend. I've tried all the flavors.
1: Yeah,
0: I would recommend the strawberry lemonade. It tastes like delicious strawberry lemonade with like a little bit of a like saltiness to it.
1: Ooh, ordering it it's right very now. Nice.
0: We've tried a bunch, and they're very expensive.
2: Use promo code SEN30.
0: Yeah, Sendo. I meant to bring this up in the last break, and I wanted to ask you, and I'm sure I've heard a version of a story before. Your most horrific, well, I'll tell you this story first. So we did a segment a little bit ago about people that had doctors make mistakes on them, and we went to break, and immediately I turned to Diz, and I fired off like a handful of expletives and about how like effed up the stories were, and then I picked up a winner, and I specifically said, dude, that was an effed up story, and then I looked down, and the mic is about right here, and it's on. And hot mic, and I'm pretty sure, based on everything I know, that I was able to dump it all. But I don't remember it off the top of my head. But you have to have a I left the mic on moment.
1: Yeah, you and I have had a couple where we were talking about some very discreet things and looked up, and the microphones were on. Mine wasn't so much that it was a dump button malfunction. I was in the host studio at Real Radio.
0: Mo didn't mean it. He didn't mean it. He said he was paying attention. Oh, come on. Let it go.
1: No. I used to cuss people out on my overnight show, and then I would dump the I would hit the dump button, and I would say, man, you can't use that language.
0: I've seen that classic Garabo
1: It's
0: move.
1: A great Garabo
0: it's fun.
1: Move.
0: It really, it's a treat for the room. It really pops the crowd.
1: Thank you. Well, unfortunately, early in my career, I did it a lot worse and said a lot worse things. So this guy called. We got into it, and I was like, yeah, well, you can S my effing C, you MFing F word. And then I hit the dump button, and I go, and I just hit the dump button. So no one had to hear what you just said to me phone lines lit.
0: Oh no,
1: we heard exactly what you said.
0: Oh damn.
1: To him.
2: Ooh.
0: Damn.
1: I mean, it's the middle of the night.
0: Damn.
2: Glad you made it.
1: In my 20s.
0: You did teach me the importance of sometimes just popping the room. Like Drew would do it, and I think I've done it a handful of times with Diz, where I'll say something really just to...
2: Like that. That's a great...
1: Is that a good example?
0: That one, a little too close to home today, but yes, a great example of what could be possible.
2: Thanks, Drew.
0: Yeah, man, that was
2: glad three's here. Yeah. Glad 3 p.m.
0: Oh, man. It was like I was listening to the words coming out of your mouth, and it was like taking me a second to register what was actually being said.
1: Don't say dump.
0: No. What was it? You're supposed to throw up the. You're supposed to throw up the X.
1: Like at a concert.
0: Dump. 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

0: things working against you here in the state of Florida. I actually wrote myself a note. It's kind of exciting, and I didn't get to saying this yet. I read a big meteorological article this morning about how next week, around Tuesday or Wednesday, we will be flipped on our head when it comes to our weather patterns, and the drought will essentially be ending if everything goes as planned next week, and we're going to be entering a very wet and juicy era here in the state of Florida, at least for probably the next month. So the rain is coming, my people. Don't you worry about that.
1: Hell yeah.
0: I'm looking forward to it. My crops need it. My crops need it more than ever.
1: You do have crops.
0: I really do. Tonight we're doing there's a name for it. I don't want to mess it up, but I think it's a coleche. Coleche.
1: What's that? Like K-O-L-E-C-H-E. I've heard of that. What is it?
0: Hold on. How do you think you spell it?
1: Coleche. K-O-L-E-C-H-E. I might be wrong on that.
0: Hold on. Let me see. Coleche. Or coleche. Coleche. Not with a K. C-O-L-A-C-H-E. And what it is it's pretty much a vegetarian taco filling or vegetarian Mexican side that is consists of zucchini and onions and garlic and peppers and cilantro.
1: Yum.
0: So we're having coleche tacos tonight with zucchini from the garden.
1: Damn.
0: We're swimming
1: awesome.
0: We're swimming in zucchini, baby. We're swimming in zucchini. That's all I can say. Man, what a rescue mission. 11 people survived a plane crash at sea, then spent 5 harrowing hours in a raft before they were plucked to safety during a miraculous rescue, according to officials earlier today. The craft went down about 80 miles from Melbourne on Tuesday, and 11 people on board, including one Moses DeWitt. Oh, my God. No, that was a joke. That was a joke. 11 people on board are accounted for. And from what I've seen, and this is from the Air Force Major Elizabeth Powati, and from what I've seen, I mean, for all these people to survive is a miracle. A team of Air Force reservists were training in the area when they got word of a possible downed flight and headed to the scene to find survivors in a raft. They had already been in the water in the raft for 5 hours, and you could tell they were in rough shape, physically, mentally, and emotionally. The survivors had no way to communicate or call for help, but fortunately, their emergency locator transmitter beacon led rescuers to the scene. And man, for a plane like that to go down and all 11 people make it onto the raft and ultimately be saved is a miracle. And what a story to tell your grandkids your kids.
1: Yeah, I'm sorry, you said it was Melbourne. Was that Melbourne, Florida or
0: Melbourne,
1: Australia?
0: Melbourne, Florida.
1: Oh,
0: yeah.
1: Okay.
0: Right off the coast.
1: Off the coast of Australia with the great
0: screwed.
1: Whites
0: Done.
1: They got.
0: Yeah.
1: Like, just kill me.
0: You are absolutely, you're absolutely screwed. I don't know if you heard it, and you were out of town. Mo was coming back from Nashville, and he was sending me he was supposed to be on with us, and he was sending me very ominous texts saying that they were having problems in the air. So he was coming back from Nashville, and they had to pretty much divert around. It got crazy. They couldn't make it to Orlando, so they ended up having to divert and stay in the air, and then they had to make an emergency landing in the panhandle to get more fuel eventually. It sounded pretty hairy.
1: I mean, having your own plane for convenience is awesome, right? Like flying from Tampa to Orlando, but eventually if you're flying like that, something like that's going to happen. There's a little margin for error when you're up in the air.
0: It is. And I've never been fear of flying guy. Sometimes I'll take too many milligrams before I get on a plane, and then I'm just laying there whoa, we're in the sky. How? I don't understand. What is life? But I don't generally have a fear of flying. You get me into one of those little planes and it's just not the biggest reach. Like if you're on a giant commercial plane, you can at least tell yourself, well, these planes don't really crash. This is very, very rare for a plane like this to crash. You're on a little 10-seater private plane and you go, well, these are the types of planes that crash.
1: Yeah.
0: And we might be going down.
2: Yeah, when I flew from Toronto to Detroit, we had to get on the tarmac.
0: Oh, this trip.
2: Yeah.
0: On this trip.
1: Little puddle jumper.
2: Yeah, I was like, well, this is a private jet. Yeah. We got on it. We were the last seats too, which is the worst because they had to change our flight because of delays. You can't even recline or anything like that. It's the scariest thing because when you're coming down, it's rumbling like nobody's business.
1: No, thank you.
2: Yeah. The scariest thing.
0: We had to do that once. We went to California, and I think we had to fly into Denver. We had to fly into Denver to then take a puddle jumper to Santa Barbara. And the thing was, we had the day, so we went out into Denver and we hit up the dispensaries like you do. And at some point before we got on the plane, I started panicking. And I remember I had these big green gummies. They were called Green Hornets. Oh. And I was like, I guess I just got to eat them. So I ate them. And then I remember, same deal, walking out onto the tarmac and being like, well, I've never been on a plane this small.

0: Oh, yeah. And now I'm overdosed, and this is going to be a rough flight on the way there. I wanted to ask you both, and we talked about it a little bit with Gordy yesterday when we were talking TV shows, and the plane crash thing got me thinking about it. Have you both at some point in your life read or watched some version of Lord of the Flies?
1: Of course.
2: Yeah. Oh, yeah, of course. Yeah.
0: A lot of people read the book. For a lot of people, you had to read it in school, right?
1: Yeah.
0: Did you read it or did you watch something, Diz?
1: Both. I read and watched the thing. It was with the Conch, right? And whoever has it gets to talk.
0: Yeah. Dude, that new version. We finished it. That new version is absolutely insane. It's on Netflix. It's one of the top shows. And I just couldn't really remember if it was vastly different than the story, but we had to turn it off on the finale. We finished it, but during the finale we had to turn it off.
1: It was that bad.
0: It's crazy, dude.
1: I want to watch
0: it. It's crazy. And it's you take for granted, like, first of all, they're all little kids, which makes it weird and hard to watch. But I just feel like the way that they told this story, because I know there was a movie in the 90s, and it was like gritty and almost like borderline horror film. And this was really dug into the kids, like, personalities. Oh. And for the first two episodes, you're kind of just like falling in love with these cute little kids. Like, believe it or not, they're all British, which I still watched. But they're just on the island, and they're trying to figure it out. And there's, you know, they're kind of being dicks to each other. But when it turns, like, it is haunting to the soul. In the last episode, if you remember, you know, kind of the stuff that happens. Piggy, dude.
1: Oh, yeah.
2: Older.
0: Dude, the piggy stuff is so hard to watch. It's just brutal, dude. It's absolutely brutal.
2: That's what Sarah's daughter-in-law's niece told us, Alana. She's like 15, and we were talking about it on Mother's Day, and she was like, just get ready for some Piggy stuff.
0: Yeah. And in the story, what do you remember happening to Piggy? Okay, so
1: he was trying to talk, and then they pushed a rock on him. Crushed him.
0: Yeah. And he kind of, again, there's no spoilers because the story's been around since the beginning of time. But in the story, and this was the part I was trying to remember, did they kind of like threw that rock at him and then he was dead?
1: Yeah, they dropped. It was like they rolled it off when he was talking and hit him and killed him.
0: Okay, yeah. Let's just say it doesn't happen so quickly.
1: They had to bash him.
0: It's worse than that.
2: Oh, and they're all dancing around the fire.
0: It's worse. These kids and the way that they turn evil and the way that they, like, it's shot in such like an artsy type of way where like the way these kids are dressed and the way that they act is just, it's mortifying.
2: All right.
0: It's something.
2: Not making it sound like a very pleasant watch.
0: Like I'll tell you, it takes a lot for us to have to shut something off.
2: Yeah.
0: I said, okay, let's take a break. I
1: think we're good here on the season finale.
0: Let's take a break for a bit.
2: The fact that they are speaking in British accents and you made it through the show.
0: And I watched it. I've always been enamored with the story because I, too, read it in school. And then I remember my cousin, I think the one that came out had to be like in the 90s, maybe 95 or 96. I remember watching that when I shouldn't have probably and being, it's just such a morbidly fascinating, weird story with these kids that I just, as soon as I saw it, I wanted to know what it was about. And yeah, the fact that I fought through those British accents of those little kids is something else.
1: That's what I was hoping the show Yellow Jackets would be more like.
2: Oh.
1: And then I watched it and it wasn't good.
0: It's
2: too much cannibalism.
0: It had its moments, but it also went to like borderline paranormal. I remember the problem I had with it when I shut it off was you couldn't distinguish who was a ghost and who was dead and who was alive. And there was like a person that kept coming around that was really gone. But the night that they accidentally set the body on fire,
1: that was one of the best scenes ever.
2: Oh my God.
1: They switched from seeing a feast to that.
0: And they're just like,
1: what's that?
2: It's that delicious.
0: Something smells really, really nice.
2: I don't mind watching girls eating each other, but I don't want to watch girls eat each other. Hey!
0: Is it even still a thing? Are they still doing, I don't even know if they're still, I know that they brought it out on Netflix, but I don't know if they're still doing.
2: I don't know.
1: Yellow Jackets?
0: Yeah.
1: Probably.
0: Yeah, I think.
2: Soundtrack was really good.
0: Yeah, it had its moments. What's the one lady that you love that everybody loves? Julianne.
1: The one with the bug eyes.
0: Julie. Right? Famous from the 80s and 90s.
2: Yeah, not Julia Louis-Dreyfus. Juliette Lewis,
0: yes.
2: She's great.
0: Yeah, she's really good in that as well.
2: Yeah, her modern-day version where she's a mess.
0: Yeah, like that was fun, too, to see how they were all messed up by it. But
2: Christina Ricci's in that, too, right?
0: Hell of a cast. Man, this is
1: still going, by the way.
0: Oh, it is still. Yeah, wow. I know that the old stuff's on Netflix, and I think the new ones are on Showtime. Man, this is crazy. And when it was going on, I was sucked into it, and we watched the documentaries, we watched the actual TV series that they made with actors in it, And you got to wonder how connected this dude really is, because Alex Murdaugh, the disgraced South Carolina legal, icon of his own area, was found guilty of killing his wife and son, had his murder convictions sensationally overturned this morning by the state Supreme Court after it found that the local county clerk had placed her, this is a quote, placed her fingers on the scales of justice. Murdaugh, 57, serving two consecutive life sentences without parole for the grisly 2021 murders of his wife, Maggie, and their 22-year-old son, Paul, following a dramatic six-week trial that gripped the nation in 2023. Although we are aware of the time, money, and effort expended for his lengthy trial, we have no choice but to reverse the denial of Murdaugh's motion for a new trial due to Hill's improper external influences on the jury and remand for a new trial, the justices wrote in a 5-0 ruling. Despite having his conviction tossed and a new trial ordered, Murdaugh will not be allowed to walk free. He is also serving concurrent 40-year federal and 27-year state sentences for financial crimes, for stealing from his clients. A lot of people saying, though, if it did go sideways with this murder trial and they can't get those to stick, he will probably be able to finagle his way out of prison at some point. And you just have to, if you watch the stuff about him, like, this family was so embedded in this community that they could do no wrong for generations and generations. And it could just be they didn't cross their T's and dot their I's, or it could be all of that influence coming back to cover his ass all of these years later.
2: Generations of corruption, like you said. If you watch the documentaries, like, not just this Murdaugh dude, but his dad and his daddy's dad and daddy dad, their influence on the police department, on the investigative forces, etc. I think we were all kind of waiting for something like this to happen, to overturn, not overturn his conviction, but at least give him a new trial.
0: Yeah, and the other element of that story that was so insane was the son, Paul Murdaugh, the son of Alex Murdaugh, was wasted, crashed his family's boat into a bridge in Beaufort, South Carolina, killing this 19-year-old girl. And that was really the first time you learned this family could do no wrong, and that they protected this kid so, so much throughout that. And that kind of, in a lot of ways, sent all of this into motion. But just a wild, wild set of circumstances here.
2: Didn't the family maid fall down the stairs in
0: quotes? Yeah, that was like the other thing. There was all these things. They think they killed the family maid because she knew too much. And then I think that somebody would tell you that Buster, there were allegations that he killed a guy because he found out that he was gay, then he beat him with a baseball bat. So, I mean, this family was just surrounded by death and crime, and seemingly got their way out of everything. And this was like finally the moment that this family was being held accountable. And here we are, you know, just 5 years later, and he's getting this conviction overturned. It's going to be very interesting to see what happens next.
2: Yeah. So the clerk exerted her influence on the jury to get a guilty verdict because she was writing a book about the trial.
0: Yeah.
2: How do you exert, like, how would you go about doing that? Finding the jurors and just being like, hey, y'all think he's guilty, right?
0: Right. Yeah, I think so. I think it takes just that much. I mean, when it comes to influencing or doing something improper with a jury, I think the line is pretty fine, fellow juror. I think it's pretty fine to what they will take as you messed with their thought process at some point.
2: Yeah, we don't mention this enough, but you and I are probably the only two foremen of jurors on the radio in Tampa Bay.
0: Dude,
2: separately.
0: I can't tell you how much I think about every time I go to get the mail that I just want that summons in there.
2: Same. I want it again.
0: I want to be back.
2: Yeah.
1: We're back, baby.
0: I want to be right.
2: Same.
0: Dude, I mean, I don't want someone to have to be murdered for it to happen, but dude, if I got called on a murder trial,
1: ideal.
0: I think I could really make a difference in this community.
2: I agree. You already have, but I think that we could do more.
0: Yeah, dude. I still see the attorney that was that was for the defense. I've seen him like two or three times out. I saw him at Ace Hardware a couple weeks ago, and he always just wants to chat about the case and was so grateful that I talked about it so openly. So
2: yeah, I think about my judge all the time. He had me speak at a panel for Hillsborough County jurors and attorneys, and I loved the experience. And I'm here to tell, if you get that summons in the mail, you're going to roll your eyes, embrace it, do it. Watching justice happen and being able to affect it is brilliant. It's amazing.
0: Diz, this is just snitch talk to you, isn't it?
2: Oh yeah, that's right. Here we are having the these observations. And Diz,
1: I like pointing him out in court. That's the guy that deserves to go away. Throw the book at him.
0: It is crazy though, and I heard somebody on the station talking about this recently, about how I was surprised that being a member of the local media, when they went through the jury selection process, they like kind of grilled me about the station and about what the show's about and
1: makes
0: stuff. And I would have thought, because I'll be honest, I was prepared to go. I missed a few days of work and I was like, okay, if this doesn't work out, that's fine. So they're like, what are you talking about? I'm like, we talk about everything. We talk about local news stories. We talk about our lives. And I'm thinking, okay, well, this probably, they think this could be a bit of an issue. Was not a thing.
2: The opposite, I think. I think they looked at that almost like an asset. For some reason, maybe we're able to be unbiased. I don't know.
0: Do you think there's got to be a line to that though, right? Like if it was a newsman,
2: Jack Harris
0: or somebody that was like a straight newsman, like would that make a difference? Because you would think somewhere in the media it becomes a conflict of interest.
2: It depends on who it is, I think. Like a Mark Wilson, he's going to get on a jury because the guy exudes fairness and coolness. Yeah. But like somebody who's not, I don't know anybody who wouldn't be, but...
0: I miss my jurors. We had a group chat going for a while, and we kept in touch. I thought we were going to be like lifelong friends, but everybody dropped off. A couple, really just one, hit me up once and asked for tickets, and that was about as... That's as far as our relationship went.
2: Yeah, mine went as far as the parking garage. We all walked back together. Yeah. One of them got into a Porsche 911 Turbo, and I looked. I was like, that's your car? And he said, yeah. And that was it.
0: I just remember one lady who, when we sat down, was like so far from everybody else in the room. And she was like an older black lady. And she just was certain that this guy was nothing but a money-hungry liar. And like we sit down, and she's like... This is all BS. I don't believe a word that comes out of his mouth. I'm not signing off on giving this guy a dollar. And I mean, we were in the middle, but that's why it took us longer than anybody would have thought.
1: You had to flip her.
0: I think most cases like this, they're like, okay, they'll be out of there in 30 minutes. Right. I think we were in there for like 6.5 hours.
2: Oh my God.
0: Yeah, we were in there all day. And you could tell they were probably annoyed to be honest. But when by the time it was all said and done and I got to talk to the attorneys, they pretty much told me that like we were way more detailed than we needed to be because you had to decide how much money you wanted to give him.
1: Yeah.
0: So we went with a fine tooth comb through all of his medical records starting at day one and saying, okay, this is reasonable. If you got in a car accident, you probably should have done this and you probably should have done this. And then I guess it makes sense to do that. And then once it got to a point where you're like, this guy's probably reaching, we cut it off. So we went through so much of it down to the dollar amount. And they were like, oh, yeah, probably didn't need to do that.
2: we had it figured out in 15 minutes. Yeah. And it was all one way. And then this one older white lady speaks up and she goes, I got to say, we're ruling with emotion here. And she made us all look at it again. And I'll be damned if we didn't go 6-1 one way and then 7-0 the other way.
1: Oh, wow.
2: One person.
0: Yeah,
1: it was swayed all y'all.
0: It's a very unique, fun thing. Shoot. Would you actively trying to sabotage yourself if you got picked? Like, would your goal be to go?
2: Looking for if you are. They are very on high alert.
1: I was gonna say you don't know what you're going for. You just know it's a case. So if I knew it was a murder case, no, absolutely not. I'd actually want to be involved in that. Sounds fun.
0: Yeah, I'm trying to remember.
1: But if it's like it's a tax invasion, I go. Oh,
0: yeah, get me out of here.
1: Yeah, I do a podcast on that. I don't know if I'm the guy. I might be biased.
0: There was somebody in this building who works for an attorney in this building who was picked in the initial group, and I just remember them grilling her so hard, and she got booted. She got booted. They really honed in on asking her about whether or not she thought it was appropriate to have surveillance on people that were suing for money.
2: That's interesting.
0: Yeah, and I remember just thinking like, damn, they're being. Being really hard on her.
1: Yeah.
0: And then they ended up giving her the boot. And then I found out she works in this building.
1: Damn.
0: And then I found out she's my neighbor.
1: Oh.
2: Small world, John.
0: Yeah. It really is. All right, don't. And then, you might remember, they invited me to go out on their boat, but her husband said I needed to be interviewed by him first before I could go out on their boat.
2: And you declined.
0: I didn't have the interview yet. Oh, you want to know something funny? You know something funny?
2: Yeah.
0: Dude, Rise Up. Reggae Rise Up.
1: Yeah.
0: They're huge Rise Up reggae people. So I had seen her downstairs here, and I said, are you going to Rise Up? She said, no, we don't have tickets. They were going to see the Elevators at Red Rocks for this weekend. She goes, so we decided to do that. And I said, sometimes we end up with extra tickets, so, let me know. And I had an extra pair. And so she said, oh, my husband's going to swing by your house and pick him up. So I met him that day for the first time. I was like, oh, you're the guy that wanted to interview me to go on your
2: boat.
0: What
2: did he say?
1: Right? He brought his mic and he started questioning.
0: He just thought he thought it was hilarious.
2: Oh, good.
0: Very good.
2: One of two ways.
0: Yeah, no, very good. Good spirits. All right. Do not go anywhere. We got more joints on the way. Man, this was a last minute addition to the joints. But a Michigan shoplifter hid blank in her body cavity.
2: Oh, no.
0: It is an item that you would think could not be held in your body cavity. I'll tell you about that and a story that Drew sent me last night of a child probably just thinking they're doing the right thing, trying to make a difference in the world, and it absolutely blowing up in their face. That and a bunch more coming up next in John's Joints.

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1: Disabled vehicle we had in the right lane at I-75 South in Gibsonton Drive has been moved. The right lane is now back open. Still seeing the usual slowdowns on the interstate's Hillsboro side. And we do have reports right now of a traffic crash, and it's going to be Providence Road between Riverview Drive and Bloomingdale Avenue. I'm Ashley with Traffic
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18: I'm Fox 13 Chief Meteorologist Paul Delgado. Becoming partly cloudy overnight, any showers ending. We'll see low temperatures in the mid-70s. On Thursday, some sunshine, a bit breezy, and actually a little less humid, with high temperatures approaching 90.
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0: week, I believe, tomorrow or Friday. Trying to see if I can verify. He has been added to the Next Big Thing Legends event.
1: Yeah.
0: September 4th at the BayCare Sound. Yellow Card, Water Parks, and Dylan Catrone. There's not a water park. That's the band, Water Parks.
2: Dude, a water park at the BayCare Sound? Right into the water?
0: Water Parks, the band, and Dylan Catrone. So I'm hoping.
2: Wait, the band also, like the old The Night They Drove Old Dixie Down? That Amy, what you got? Wow, Water Park is where we can go on water slides, and the old school, the band.
0: And Dylan Catrone.
2: What a day.
0: Who will debut his new single tomorrow, hopefully, here on the program. And we'll get everybody hyped for NBT. I guess all jokes aside, I guess this Water Parks is like insanely viral. Like the stuff, like the post about Next Big Thing, and some of them, if you look at them, have gone just wildly viral. And nice. It's all because Water Parks is tagged on it. I listened to some of their music last night.
2: What would you say
0: they are? I was super intrigued.
2: Like an indie pop? Like what?
0: I guess.
2: Okay.
0: Hold on. Let me play a little bit of them.
2: Thanks. Water Parks.
0: Water Parks.
2: Notice you've been listening to some younger music.
0: Emo-ish.
2: Okay.

0: Very next big thing-ish.
1: Yeah.
0: So my brother and my sister-in-law and my niece went to Rockville over the weekend. And I just got to, like, study in the lineup because I wanted to, like, message it. Because I figured there were some gems in there of people that I'd heard of or something. There wasn't, for the record. I'm looking through all of the different stages. I could not find one person that I knew. But I started listening. I would just, like, find a name that intrigued me and start listening to it. Dude, there is some insane music out there.
2: Oh, yeah.
0: I remember back in the day, like, we would go through some of those, like, heavy metal, death metal, like, lyrics and the stuff that they're saying, which I kind of found myself doing on Sunday. Just insane things that these death groups sing about and say and scream about. But you want to know who was on the bill? It was Coal Chamber, which is one of my old school favorites.
2: That is one of your old schools.
0: They were there to see My Chemical Romance. My niece got tickets for her birthday because that's like her favorite band ever.
2: Yeah, younger kids seem to really, really dig them. Did they see Turnstile by any chance?
0: I don't think they were there. That looked cool. I don't think they were there on Sunday. It's so the weather, man, always such a problem. I think every day people had to go seek shelter at some point.
2: Yeah, they almost had to, I guess, postpone or cancel Guns N' Roses because of the weather.
0: Yeah, which is so crazy because we've had no weather here. I mean, over then it was not raining, but it was terrible storms out there through the stretch.
2: Was that one of the things you had to tell us?
0: Nope, that was not even one of the things I had to tell us. Yep, this is bonus. Music related. I was curious if you've seen any of the images or have any thoughts about No Doubt at the Sphere because the feedback that I'm seeing is not good. And the videos that I'm seeing are not good. And they're pretty much saying that now the Sphere is just becoming a ripoff because what No Doubt did for a lot of the visuals was they recreated like music videos. Like there's not like all the wild
2: trippy
0: like
2: stuff.
0: Not all the wild visuals that some of the others have.
2: Yeah.
0: It's for a lot of the songs, it was just them like performing the song on the big screen.
2: Lame.
0: You haven't seen any of them yet?
2: Uh-uh.
0: Hold on, let me see if I can show you.
2: I did see that Maynard is pissed because he said Tool was supposed to be the first band there before U2, but there was some Game of Thrones style politics.
1: Who are you calling?
0: Oh.
2: Are you calling someone?
0: Oh, no. Like, that's just
2: them playing.
0: It's just them. It's just them on the screen.
1: Oh, hey, you know the band you came to see? Here's them
2: here
1: again.
2: Big.
1: It's like 20 foot them.
2: We imagine their visuals.
0: Yeah, I think to me it needs to be special. Like, I don't know that every band, like, I'm here for No Doubt reuniting and doing some stuff, but I just think not every band is made for the Sphere. And if you can't create those visuals.
1: What's a band you think would be perfect that has not performed there yet?
2: Flaming Lips.
0: Stick Figure, probably.
2: Stick Figure
0: would be a good one. Sturgill is another one.
2: Johnny Blue Skies.
0: I'm trying to think.
1: Oh, Jelly Roll?
0: No Jelly. I'd love to see somebody. I'm trying to think if you could get like somebody in almost like the hip-hop realm or somebody that would translate to that. He could never sell it out, but he's one of the best live performers and would come up with the trippiest visuals would be Tech Nine.
2: Yeah.
0: Man, I think I told you this recently. I was watching an interview with Kendrick Lamar and I always knew it kind of. He really, really credits Tech Nine for putting him on the map. Hmm. He put him on that and I forgot he was even on it. He was on that All Sixes and Sevens album. Up until that point, it was the biggest feature he had ever done. Oh. And then Tech Nine took him out on tour. He said, I learned everything about touring and performing live from Tech Nine. And then he put him on that Fragile track, which I think ended up going like platinum. And he really credits Tech Nine with being the one who like launched his career.
1: He would be good. Kendrick would have
0: Kendrick.
1: Good, yeah.
2: His live show his is amazing.
1: Yeah.
0: Tech Nine could open for Kendrick at the Sphere.
2: That would be perfect.
1: Yeah.
0: Maybe.
1: You get both, best of both worlds for you.
2: Nickelback.
0: You want to know what? They'd probably sell out.
2: Dude, what about the Gathering of the Juggalos? Dude,
0: oh, my God.
2: I mean, you couldn't
0: God.
2: Throw things, obviously, but imagine the carnival.
0: Dude, that would be badass.
2: The dark carnival at the Sphere.
0: They wouldn't let him in. They wouldn't let him in. The other note that I had was Kristen Smart. Remember we listened to the podcast? This was the girl who went missing from college in St. Louis Obispo in California many, many, many, many years ago. And they did an entire podcast called, I believe it was called Your Own Backyard.
2: Yeah, it was that kid, like the kid who was the busboy in the restaurant or something.
0: Yeah, yeah. So this is, and I don't know if you'll remember these details, but I'll try and explain it as best I can. So this girl, they believe the guy got arrested. The guy and his family got arrested because
2: his dad was covering it up.
0: When the podcast launched, they started monitoring the family's communications. And when the podcast came out, they all started freaking out and messaging each other.
1: What do we do?
0: Exactly. So they went to, they ended up all getting in trouble. The mom, the dad, and the guy, Paul Flores.
2: That's him.
0: And his parents. So there was a detail from that podcast that's, if you would have told me to say one thing from the podcast that like stuck with me, there was one thing from that podcast that was so creepy. And it was, so this girl goes missing. Years later, the guy who they thought did it, his mom had a house. She put the house up for rent. And these people were renting the house. And every night at the same time, they would hear an alarm coming from underneath the house.
1: What?
0: And they pretty much explained it in this podcast that there's a good chance, based on the way this Kristen girl lived her life, that it was her watch's alarm that was going off in the middle of the night under this house.
1: And man.
0: And scientists now believe, after taking soil samples from that house, they're not saying it's her, but they say there is evidence of decomposing human remains were very strong in one specific area under the house, which would be the area where that freaking alarm was coming from.
2: Now, did her dad die? I mean, his dad, Paul Flores' dad.
0: No, I don't believe he's dead yet.
2: Okay.
0: I think he's in jail.
2: Oh, good.
0: Convicted 2022 for the killing of Kristen Smart.
2: Good.
0: At Cal Poly. But man, if it ends up being under that house and those people were hearing that, and I think they said then the cops came out and searched the area, but creepy story.
2: Yeah, those parents and their ability to cover up for Paul's murder, maybe even murders, because he might have done it before, right?
0: Yeah. I mean, he probably murdered her and called his mommy and daddy right away, and they helped him. People do crazy things for their kids. A Michigan woman was arrested and then rushed to the hospital after she stole, do you guys know what it was?
2: I do.
0: A bottle of wine and hid it inside of her body cavity. The 48-year-old was allegedly caught by shopkeepers drinking a bottle of alcohol in the Traverse City liquor store without paying for it and returned the next day to get a bottle of Chardonnay. Employees had attempted to stop her, but were unable to find the pilfered booze. That is until police arrested her and found it stashed inside an unnamed bodily orifice, at which point she was brought to the Munson Medical Center for treatment. The woman who has not been named has been charged with 2 counts of retail fraud, 1 count of smuggling and trespassing. The Post has reached out to the police for more details, but they have not. Got to be in the vaheen, right? Got to be up front.
1: Yes.
2: I would hope so.
0: Yeah. How do you? I know it's a what's the word I'm looking for? It has the ability to snap back. It's a what's the word I'm looking for?
1: Elastic.
0: Elastic is one of them.
2: Flexible. But,
0: either way, I know that it can handle a lot. It can take a licking and keep on ticking.
1: Yeah.
0: But to think that you could get an entire bottle of wine and then like move about and not have it found immediately, like it must be so far gone that it's up there.
1: She's waddling for sure.
2: Oh, for sure. And the worst part is she's a very honest woman, because when she would go into a restaurant, she'd be like, "Excuse me, could you charge me a corking fee?"
0: Yeah.
2: We don't see a bottle of wine anymore. Trust me on this one.
0: Oh man, that is the how badly do you want and need that bottle of wine that you're willing to do that?
1: Just drink it in the store.
0: Yeah. And my next question is, what end first?
1: Oh, definitely big end first, because you got to be able to pull it out, right?
2: Oh, that's true.
0: Or dude, you could just leave it up there and just serve it right
2: you
0: from.
2: You want to be real careful with that corkscrew, unless right it's a screw off top.
0: I can only hope it was a screw top.
2: Like I could see someone doing that at Burns. Like if you go to tour their wine cellar and they have like $20,000 bottles of wine, you'd be like, but not at like a Wine and More or whatever.
1: I thought you meant there was a lady at Burns that serves like that. I was like, whoa, what?
2: That'd be impressive.
0: That'd be a great wrinkle at a strip club.
1: Oh yeah.
0: I don't know if wrinkle is the right terminology.
1: I like bottle service.
0: Yeah.
1: You know which one.
2: I'll take a bottle of that Chianti. Yeah.
0: that's good. Hey, would you mind if I'm going to stick around for Jacob's Jukebox Jeopardy? Can we do Borum at the end of that?
2: Yeah.
0: Because I missed something.
2: Dude, of course.
0: All right, cool. Don't go anywhere. Drew Garabba Live's coming up next. He's got your next chance at $1,000 coming up at 5 o'clock. And I'll be hanging around for Jacob's Jukebox Jeopardy. Diz, thank you so much for everything. Appreciate you, man.
1: Thank you, man.
0: Shout out to my guy, Bratcher Brown, for hopping on with us today. Thank you very much, Drew. I'll be
2: thank
0: here
2: you, buddy.
0: See you momentarily. Thank you to everybody who called and participated in the program today. 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
1: Disabled vehicle we had in the right lane at I-75 South and Gossington Drive has been moved. The right lane is now back open. Still seeing the usual slowdowns on the interstate's Hillsborough side. And we do have reports right now of a traffic crash, and it's going to be Providence Road between Riverview Drive and Bloomingdale Avenue. I'm Ashley with traffic.
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7: My name is Attorney Bill Sansoni. You might know me as Dead Air Sansoni from the Ask the Dom Show. I represent people accused in crimes in Hillsborough, Pinellas, Pasco, Manatee, Polk, and Sarasota counties. 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

0: in, everyone.
1: On his side, I had to take his life, so...
2: Oh, sorry.
0: Oh, no, I didn't
3: isolate
0: that.
3: My isolated drums, not very good.
0: I was giving you a solo.
3: Yeah, yeah, sorry. I haven't built up to that yet.
0: Janita, in effect, John Andrew in the afternoon. Throw a little Mo, Janny Dam, if you will.
3: Janny Dam.
0: We convene as one every Wednesday at 4 o'clock to play Jacob's Jukebox Jeopardy. This week, it's even more interesting because Jacob has been on one when it comes to calling radio shows plural, right?
3: I can't wait to find out like what's going through his head, because I heard him, he called me for the first time ever, which was a big deal. I heard him on in the mornings, which is the first time in forever. I heard him on multiple times with Johnny B. And yesterday when he called, the famous Josh E. that we hear about was there, like causing a ruckus, screaming in the background. Like, I don't know. I hope everything's okay.
0: Well, let's find out, because right now on the phone with us is the one and only Jacob 2 times. What is going on with you, Jacob?
4: What is going on with you, Drew Garavo and Promo John? What is going on, guys? Hey, guys, this has been a fabulous week for me at 102.5 The Bone. You know, the first week ever that, you know, the very first time that I ever talked to Cowhead was on Monday. Now, I have talked to him before that, but
0: so it wasn't the first time.
4: But Monday was the first time in a long time, you know, so.
3: Okay. What's going on here? So yeah. last week, if you remember, we were contacted by the FCC, they made Jacob pick a show.
0: Right.
3: So I don't know if he's left everybody else behind. And then now he's just leaning into the bone. Jacob, has it just been phone calls to the bone this week, or have you somehow made all of these calls and still made your calls to your other stations as well?
0: Great question.
4: Well, that is a very good question. I'm trying to stay, I'm trying to stay connected to you guys on, I'm trying to stay connected to you guys every week, you know?
0: Okay, but like what inspired you to, and we're not mad at it, but like what inspired you to branch out, call Johnny B, call, as you call him, Cowhead, to listen to the Senning Show for the very first time and call my buddy John? What's really going on?
3: Yeah.
4: Well, to be honest with you, I don't know what's going on, Drew Garavo. I have no idea.
0: I guess this was the week for me to check in with my friend.
3: I think if there's one person that Jacob listens to in this world, it's his brother Caleb.
0: Right.
3: And I think Caleb listens and he hears. It's all fun and games for the most part, but he does hear how, you know, maybe there's an inequity when it comes to the appreciation of this station and Drew and the fact that you're here every week and there's this bit created for you.
0: Right.
3: That maybe Caleb went to him and said, hey, they're messing with you, buddy, but maybe you should just keep it to one radio station. And then it was your brother Caleb that told you, if you're going to call station, let it be the bone, because they put you on. You only exist out here because of them.
0: To your point, Caleb is a business owner, and he's very into brand awareness, and he understands probably more than any of us how important it is to stay consistent to a brand. So with you out there, no offense, whoring yourself around to these other radio stations that are not part of the Cox Media Group family, it does diminish our brand a bit. And so maybe that inspired you, Jacob, to instead of calling Meredith and Orlando and everybody else, you thought, you know what? I'm gonna keep it bone centric. I'm gonna call Mike Calta. I'm gonna call Johnny B. Did you call JP?
3: I think he did.
4: Well, not yet. But I'm going to call him.
0: Let's play act for a moment and see how that goes. I'm gonna play the part of JP, and you're gonna play the part of Jacob 2 times. All right, Jacob.
4: All right. Give me the best of your JP impression, and I'll give you. And I'll give you the best of my Roger impression. How about that?
0: Oh, that sounds... Because you've been listening to Roger and JP.
3: Oh, yeah, I forgot he told me that the other day.
0: You have been listening to them in Long Island. So, all right, hold on 1 second.

0: Hey, who's this?
1: Yo, this is Roger from Roger and JP.
0: Oh, yeah.
1: How you doing, JP, today?
0: I'm all right, but Roger never says yo, yippee, yo. Roger's more of a professional broadcaster. You don't sound like Raj to me.
1: Oh, okay. Roger and JP, 102.5 The Bone, Real Raw Radio. What's going on? We got Dead Guy in the Envelope coming up here at 12:30 p.m. and stuff like that.
0: Jacob, I think you're misunderstanding. I'm trying to see what you would say as Jacob to JP if you called JP show.
1: Oh, I'm sorry.
2: Do you think that he doesn't know that Roger's not on the show anymore?
0: I think he knows.
1: I'm sorry about that, Drew Garofalo, but I'm just playing a part, you know?
0: Well, I know. We've all got our part to play. All the world's a stage, and we are merely players. Was that a Rush song or a Shakespeare?
3: I think Shakespeare stole it from
0: Rush. Oh, good. Oh, good.
1: Let's try that again.
0: Okay. I hope I'm not breaking new news to you that happened a year and a half ago, Jacob, but Roger isn't on our station any longer. It's just JP after Johnny B with Monica and Diz.
1: Yeah.
0: Okay, you knew that already. Okay, you did know that.
1: Yes.
0: Thank God. Okay.
1: Yes, so, I did.
0: All right, so you're calling JP, and I'd like to know what you... Hey, it's JP show. Nope, just JP. What's up?
1: What's up, JP? How are you doing?
0: This is Jacob. Hey, a real legend. What do you want? I heard you call Cowhead. Heard you call Johnny B. Heard you call Senning. Heard you call Garabo. What do you want with me?
1: Well, JP, you and Monica do a good show, JP. Keep up the good work, my man.
0: All right, that seems pretty good.
2: That's pretty good.
0: It's
2: pretty good.
0: Not bad. So with Josh E. Yeller.
2: Yeah. Well, he didn't answer the question. Did right. Caleb tell you to only call us?
0: Great question.
1: Mm-hmm. Well, I guess so. Yeah, but
2: whoa!
0: Okay.
2: Oh, dang.
0: Okay, you nailed it.
2: Wow.
0: So what did your twin brother tell you?
1: Well, so this was like back a long time ago. So like I was living at my mom and dad's house at the time, right?
0: Yeah.
1: And Caleb told me not to call a certain show, but he said that I could only call you guys, though. But that was like back then, you know?
2: Oh, was that,
0: we're all friends here. You, me, and John, and Mo. Was that the Cowhead show that you weren't allowed to call?
1: Yeah, back then. Yeah.
2: So did he recently lift the embargo, or did you just figure enough time had passed that you were going rogue?
0: Great word, embargo. Spell back.
1: Well,
0: go grab me.
1: It was okay. Well, it was a misunderstanding there, you know. So it was a misunderstanding there that didn't. Well, it was a misunderstanding there that needed to get cleared up. You know what I'm saying?
0: What was the misunderstanding about? Like, why were you not supposed to call them in the first place? And then, secondly, why are you suddenly allowed to call him?
2: It's a hard hitting.
1: Well, because, see, that is a very good question. I came to find out that Mike Cowhead is a nice guy, and I saw him at the bowling alley.
2: Oh, so that was good.
1: And I promised him that I would call him. Oh. So I took the shot and I reconnected with Cowhead. So.
0: Okay. All right. Well, that's progress. Yeah, I mean, right? That's maybe Caleb saw that Mike was very nice to you. Galvin was very nice to you at the John. You seem
2: well,
0: to
2: no,
0: be
2: I,

0: 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Trade on anything.
1: This week, still not done. I still got quite a few more cow head shows to call before I wrap this phone week up. And so, yeah, everything has been.
2: He's not going to say anything, but I'll say it for him. Jacob, Drew was pretty upset that Johnny B got the Josh E exclusive. I will tell you that. He's been wanting to get Josh E on for a while. And the fact that Josh E was throwing things and yelling in the background during a Johnny B call did have Drew pretty upset.
3: Burns me.
1: It was at the center yesterday morning. Yeah. So it was at the center yesterday morning when I was sitting outside, right?
3: Yeah.
1: And so I called Johnny B, right? And I get on the air with Johnny B, right? And Josh E is right there with me, right? So we were sitting outside at the center. So that's how that call happened.
3: Okay. All right. Very good. All right.
2: Elephant in the room. I don't know if there's a problem here, if there's a beef. Jacob yet to acknowledge Mo's existence.
3: Yeah, what the hell, Jacob? Mo's sitting right there.
2: Normally, lots of love to go around. Yeah. He acknowledges everybody. Greets everybody.
3: What'd Mo do?
2: Yeah, what's the problem?
3: Why is there beef now?
1: Hey, a cat named Mo. How are you doing, a cat named Mo? Named Mo by your voice, man. Come on,
2: literally,
1: man.
2: Every other personality on the station has been mentioned in the last 10 minutes, except one of the guys that's sitting in the room right now.
4: What's up with that?
2: Yeah.
1: Oh, come on. Hey, listen, a cat named Mo. I still hear your commercials for CMH.com, so that's how you know it's you, a cat named Mo, by your voice. Come on, man.
3: All right.
2: Oh, he's mad.
3: I can see. He's very
2: hurt.
3: When
2: you make Mo mad, it's bad.
3: 800-771-1025 if you would like to play Jacob's Jukebox Jeopardy against Jacob. Let's go to our first call right here.
5: Now, we're up to our long-distance dedication. And this one is about kids and pets and a situation that we can all understand, whether we have kids or pets or neither. It's from a man in Cincinnati, Ohio, and here's what he writes. Dear Casey, this may seem to be a strange dedication request, but I'm quite sincere, and it'll mean a lot if you play it. Recently, there was a death in our family. He was a little dog named Snuggles, but he was most certainly a part of... Let's start again. I'm coming out of the record. Play the record, okay? Please. See, when you come out of those up-tempo goddamn numbers, man, it's impossible to make those transitions. And then you got to go into somebody dying. You know, they do this to me all the time. I don't know what the hell they do it for, but...
3: I guess that was a prank caller, Jacob.
2: I mean, he got a point, though. Coming out of an up-tempo record into a dead dog story, like, set the guy up for success, at least.
3: Yeah, you're not wrong. Have you ever heard that before, Jacob, about Casey freaking out about the dead dog dedication?
1: Oh, yeah. Come to find out, I heard you kick that thing off at one of your lightning shows, Drew Garoppolo.
3: Thank you for listening. Wow, I appreciate that very much. So you're saying we can expect to hear you call tomorrow and Friday on, as you call it, the Cowhead Show, as Tampa Bay calls it, the Mike Calta Show. We can expect to hear you. Do you know around what time so that I can adjust my morning schedule accordingly? I'd like to listen to you.
1: Oh, I don't know what time, but anyway, shout out to Cowhead. If you're listening in the car to Jacob's Jukebox Jeopardy, because Cowhead said that he would listen to me today. So I'm just giving my buddy a shout out.
2: You know what I think's happening here?
3: Tell me, please.
2: It just became very clear to me.
3: Go ahead, John.
2: He's plotting an exit. He, after last week and the whole thing about, you know, you can't go anywhere else, you can't go on any other radio stations, he's finally maybe had enough with the ball busting and everything comes in. So he's clearly trying to ingratiate himself to all other shows, specifically Cowhead, so that he'll have a home on the bone when he finally makes the move.
3: Jacob, John is often very astute. Did he nail it on this time? You're kind of hedging your bets as to when you're planning on breaking up with us and you've got... You know, that little thought Cowhead waiting in the wings, if you will, just you know, ready to scoop you up.
1: That's not true, Drew Garoppolo. By the way, Drew Garoppolo, I went to a special

0: lunch today, Drew Garoppolo. Do you want to guess where I went to today, Drew Garoppolo? This is a game that we hadn't played in a long time on Drew Garoppolo Live. Come on.
1: Went to a special
2: lunch.
1: Went
2: to a special
1: Beefaroni.
0: Nope.
1: Spaghetti.
2: Nope. I'm gonna guess.
1: Go ahead.
2: I'm gonna guess. Can I get one hint? Did a server like come to your table and take your order, or did you order the food at a counter?
1: Great question.
0: I ordered the food at a counter, so all there's
2: right.
0: your hint.
2: All right, deal. PDQ.
1: Oh, good guess.
0: No.
1: Oh no, no. The new KFC owned saucy.
0: Nope, definitely damn. Not. A cat named Mo, do you want to go for it?
3: Was it a soup kitchen?
0: Nope, it wasn't a soup kitchen. It was Zaxby's.
2: Oh, Zaxby's.
1: Very interesting choice. All right. I've never been to a Zaxby's.
2: Oh, you never been to a Zaxby's?
0: It was Zaxby's. So it was Zaxby's. So I went with my friends from my center today. Can you believe that?
2: Did you get the Zax sauce?
0: I got the barbecue sauce, and I got the chicken tenders with the French fries.
1: Sure, hey, Raising Cane's is opening more locations, and they're trying to be the dominant chicken finger place.
2: The chicken finger game is so oversaturated.
1: Agreed.
3: Is that what Zaxby's is? Just chicken?
2: Yeah, I don't think they do bone in. I don't think they do bone in chicken there. I think it's all chicken tenders. Like once you've had a chicken, I can like a good chicken tender.
1: Sure,
2: once you had a chicken tender,
1: I will tell you the under 30 crowd. They are bananas.
2: It is. It's all. There's something like a social experiment to be done there, because it's like kids, a certain generation never grew out of eating their favorite childhood food.
1: Yeah.
2: It would be the same as if our generation was just crazy about mac and cheese bars or something. It's a child's food that has become extremely mainstream.
1: Almost like a stunted growth kind of thing.
3: There was a legit study, which if you want to exist in the chicken market, you have to have tenders because kids don't eat the bone. They don't eat wings. They're not wing eaters. And if you want to bring in a family, if you want them to say, okay, let's go here, you got to have them tenders, man.
2: Yeah. And there's a bunch of some I don't even know, but there's so many every time a chicken tender comes to town, it's the biggest event ever.
1: I know. They wait out line for a friggin' opening. Hello. Welcome to Jacob's Jukebox Jeopardy on Drew Garoppolo Live. Who might you be? John Sending's in the house.
4: This is Dave. How you guys doing?
1: Hey, Dave. What's up, buddy?
3: Davey.
4: I'm ready to beat up on Jacob, even though I love him.
1: Well, sometimes we beat up on those we love. That's called domestic violence. And Dave, what style of music do you think you'd like to beat Jacob in?
4: 80s hair metal.
1: Everybody with the 80s hair metal. You know what?
2: I almost feel like, if I may.
1: Yeah.
2: No, I'm not going to say it.
1: No, say it.
2: No, I was,
1: say it.
2: No, it feels like the people have found out the hack.
1: Right. And so for that, whenever anybody says 80s hair metal, I'm going to go 2000s R&B rap. because
0: do that, Drew Garoppolo.
1: I'm just so
0: my permission.
1: Thank you, Jacob. I'm just so done with people trying to get Jacob with their 80s hair metal that I'm gonna go. If you guess 80s hair metal or suggest it, I'm throwing out 2000s throwback R&B jams.
3: Like a loophole. Oh, nice. Like a loophole. Yeah, absolutely.
1: Yep. So I've closed the loophole. Dave, just shout Dave if you know the artist and title. Jacob, you say Jacob if you know it. You ready, gentlemen? Good. Here we go. 3, 2, 1, begin.
5: Ooh. Jacob.
1: That's Jacob two times, Dave.
5: Differences by Genuine.
1: Ooh, sorry, Dave. And here is your second R&B jam from the 2000s.
5: Jacob
1: two times.
5: Damn. Take It Off by Mariah Carey.
1: Sorry, Dave. 800-771-1025. It's like when you program something in someone's phone to when they type yes, it says smell my farts instead.
2: It's a lot like that.
1: Yeah, so when you say 80s hair metal, I'm going right to 2000s R&B and hip-hop. Hello, Drew Grubb Alive. Who are you?
6: Hey, what's going on? It's Tyler.
1: Hi, Tyler. How you doing today, man?
6: Doing good.
1: Good. You here to play Jacob's Jukebox Jeopardy, identifying songs quicker than Jacob if you can?
6: Oh, I can.
1: Oh,
6: I will.
1: Well, then what style of music would you like, sir?
6: Can we do 2010s hip-hop?
2: Oh, 2010s bold pick.
1: Hip-hop. All right, sure. Jacob, how do you feel about that?
0: I feel good about that. Let's do it.
1: All right, 2010s hip-hop clean. Perfect. All right, gentlemen, artist and title, please. 3, 2, 1.
7: Touch it, bring it, babe.
8: Hey, yo, babe. Sure, so I don't think
1: yes, go ahead, sir.
6: That's Touch It, Busta Rhymes.
1: Absolutely.
7: Oh, yeah. It's tough formatted. Touch it, bring it, pay it.
8: Yeah, let me take their ass back to the club real quick.

0: That's a one for the gentleman on the phone. Your name was?
1: Tyler.
0: Super. One for Tyler, zero for Jacob. You ready for song number two? Jacob, are you all right? You awake? Everything good?
2: Yes, I'm all right. I'm awake. Everything's good. Yes,
0: right.
2: Everything's good. I'm just concentrating on completing this bone week with you guys, you know?
3: Dude, he's probably got the cowhead replay in his ear. He's
4: just, yeah, right.
3: He's just trying to get through this as quick as he can. He's prepping up for his real show.
2: We lost
0: Jacob to cowhead. All right, here we go.
2: No.
0: It's okay. 3, 2, and 1. By the way, he's long said that this is his favorite segment on the radio station.
3: It is.
0: The Jacob's Jukebox Jeopardy. He goes out of his way to say how much he loves it.
5: Lost my life, I has to fight.
0: Anyone?
1: I know the artist.
5: My life, hard times like, yeah. Bad trips like, yeah.
0: Nobody? All right, Kendrick Lamar, all right. We going to be all right. Your next song, Tyler and Jacob, in 3, 2, 1.
6: Kane is in the building.
1: Tyler.
0: That's Tyler.
1: Ooh. That is Lil Wayne and Drake. Shoot, I'm having a brain fart.
0: Come on.
4: You right there.
0: You got it. What?
1: Come on.
0: What?
1: It's
0: yeah.
1: Shoot. What is it, Jacob? Tell me.
0: Doesn't work that way.
3: You got this, Ty. This is your moment. Own it.
0: All right. It's Right Above It by Lil Wayne and Drake. Here's your next song in 3, 2, 1.
1: Jacob.
0: That's Jacob two times. Jacob.
1: Show goes on, Travis Scott.
0: Oh. Incorrect.
4: Oh.
0: Would you like to steal, Travis?
3: Tyler.
0: Whatever.
1: Tyler, but yeah, it's Lupe Fiasco.
0: Sorry, Jacob. Tyler, Travis, whatever your hell your name was. I'll be right with you.
3: White people tea names.
0: Hello, it's a bone. Who are you?
7: It's Mike.
0: How you doing today, Mike?
7: I'm doing good. Since Jacob said he was completely being honest a couple times today, I'd like to ask him what happened to Tiki Toons.
0: It's a great question.
3: He says he's being honest.
2: I don't know, Michael.
3: Has anything stuck better through the years than the Tiki Toons? No. I mean, it really... I think what it is that people can't fathom...
2: So much, John. I'm trying to have a good week.
3: That a sweet boy like Jacob would do whatever he did to a gift.
0: I have a theory, and it's not a pretty one. And it's not a pretty theory.
2: Do you hear this? A cat named Mo? Do you hear it over here, buddy?
3: Oh, now all of a sudden he's worth mentioning when you need a little help.
0: I think that the Tiki Toons has been sold for crack rock.
3: Yeah.
0: That's just all there is.
2: Come on,
3: I have it on good authority.
2: Bring it up.
3: Yeah, I didn't bring it up. He brought it up.
0: Hello there. Who are you?
8: Andy,
0: are you ready to play a little Jacob's Jukebox Jeopardy?
8: Yes, sir.
3: What was your name again?
8: Andy.
0: Cool. Get him. Oh, okay.
4: I thought he was, too.
0: Yeah, it was good. Sometimes the best East Nuts joke is the one you don't make.
3: Yeah, you just show him you had it. You could have.
0: Andy, what genre of music would you like to beat Jacob in today?
8: Can we do 90s punk rock?
0: Yeah.
3: 90s punk rock.
0: All right. How about 90s pop punk so we can make it at least a little bit accessible?
8: Fair enough.
0: By the way, Pepper's got an album of all covers of like 90s, like Offspring and stuff like that. I was listening to it on the way to play golf today.
3: They have, because I know they did that, I know they did an album that was like all different artists doing pop punk.
0: Yeah, that's this the one with Brain Stew, Green Day, but it's like all the artists with Pepper.
3: Oh, really? I didn't know Pepper was, are you sure?
0: Yeah.
3: Because I know, I think Article did Misery.
0: Yeah, that's not it. But this is Pepper did Ruby Soho. It's called Operation Irie.

0: Your Bedroom and Bumpin' Uglies and Pepper.
1: Oh, yeah, yeah.
0: It's pretty good. The Here in Your Bedroom, the Goldfinger song with Bumpin' Uglies. Pretty good.
1: They have one with Modest Yahoo that I loved as well.
0: The Pepper does?
1: Yeah. And Bumpin' Uglies, yeah.
0: Oh.
2: You're just making things up now.
0: Yeah, Mo, you're just... All right, pop punks of the 90s.
3: Here in your bedroom, I can turn my head off.
0: Ready, gentlemen?
4: Yes, I'm ready, Drew Garabo.
0: Artist and title, please, in 3, 2, 1.
1: Oh. What the hell?
0: Neither of you two?
1: What?
4: I was...
1: Punk rock guy? All right.
5: Someone do the party like my name was El Nino.
0: Anyone?
4: Jacob.
0: Jacob two times.
4: Fat Lip 741.
0: Oh. So close. So close. Oh. So close. Sum 41 was what we were looking for there, Jacob. Sum 41. No winner there. Next
4: Sorry
0: song.
4: About that.
0: 3, 2, 1.
6: Hey, David
0: Spotify ads. Let's chat among ourselves.
1: I thought you were going to be an Amazon man.
0: Man, I did. I tried it yesterday. The interface is just so weird.
1: But
0: like,
1: even without commercials, didn't like it as much?
0: I did not.
1: Spotify was smiling.
0: I know. Spotify's like, we got you, bitch.
1: Welcome back, bitch.
4: You'll even Drew listen Garabo?
0: With commercials. Yes,
4: Drew
0: Jacob.
4: Garabo?
0: Yes, Jacob.
4: Drew Garabo,
0: yes,
4: I caught your show about the cancer thing yesterday, and Drew Garabo, I'm here to say that my mom is cancer-free, so I thought about my mom when you were taking calls on the whole cancer thing, you know, yesterday, you know?
0: Well, yes, and I do think about your mom all the time, and she's got a very special place in my heart. I'm terribly sorry she passed. But like you said, at least she is cancer-free and she does not have to suffer from this awful disease any longer. I know she's in a very, very special place, and it was a pleasure to get to know her while she was here, Jacob. I love her.
4: I love her, too. And I love her, too. And trust me, Drew Garabo, if she was alive right now, Drew Garabo, she would love my house that I'm in right now, you know?
0: I bet
4: she would absolutely love it.
0: She would be so damn happy.
2: Can I share something that I don't want to say is funny, but it is a true fact and detail?
0: Please.
2: So I don't know how many years ago and when exactly it was, but Jacob had gifted us these photos. I believe it was like from the funeral of his mom. I don't know if you remember having one, but I have one.
0: Yeah.
2: And I've had it forever, and it's been on the refrigerator. And you know, I'll see it and I'll, you know, think of her. And we were rearranging the refrigerator, and Danielle got this little like bulletin board that has a list, like essentially like a honey-do list of things that I'm supposed to do. And I went to an open to look at it the other day, and she put the picture of Jacob's mom on the list, and she thought, I thought that if you had to look at Jacob's mom every time you looked at the list, like it was like she was looking over you, and you'd feel compelled to do the things that are on the list.
0: That's a smart ass woman.
2: That's a real.
0: Right
2: that's
0: there.
2: A real what? Thing. Your mom is on my list. I see her.
0: So
2: I see your face. Every
0: I thought
2: day.
0: You meant his mom was on your.
4: You
0: things
4: know
0: to
4: what,
0: do list.
4: Promo John, she's with you, buddy. She's
0: she sure
4: always
0: is.
4: With you. You know.
0: You know what I did, John? I don't mean to big dog you, but I took that picture from the funeral and had it blown up into a Tiki Tunes, and I sent it to Jacob.
4: Garabo, don't do that.
0: He might want to enjoy a little bit of music on the patio or the porch or the lanai with his mom looking in. I don't know what happened to the TV.
2: Yeah, he probably never even opened it. If you
0: would
2: have known.
0: I don't know, Jacob.
4: Come on now. We're talking something serious, Drew Garabo. Come on now, man. We're talking about my mom.
0: I know. We love your mom. Your mom would have loved the jokes. All right. Here we go. Next pop punk anthem. Sir, are you still there, Mr. Punk Rock Guy?
7: Yes, sir.
0: Thank you. Here's your next song in 3, 2, 1.
4: Jacob
0: two times.
4: Lifestyles of the Rich and Famous by Good Charlotte.
0: Is Whoa. Absolutely correct. Well quick. Done. 1 for Jacob, 0 for Guy on the phone. Here is your next punk rock or pop punk song from the 90s or 2000s.
4: Jacob
0: two times.
4: Jimmy Eat World, The Middle.
0: Absolutely correct.
2: He's really? You've
0: Nailed
2: got like
0: it.
2: A new, what
0: Nailed
2: happened?
0: It.
2: It's
0: Nailed
2: like it. You take some performance enhancing drugs or something? Like
0: yeah,
2: your whole
0: up?
2: Delivery and everything just got really quick.
0: You on the, I don't know, creatine? Like what would make you do that?
4: I don't know, Drew Garabo. I'm just having a good week, man, with the phone, man. You know,
0: he's having a great bone week.
2: I have to say, there's something going on.
0: I think I know what it is.
2: Please do tell.
0: Okay, Jacob is devoting a week to every radio station that he calls. That's why he keeps saying bone week. So this week, he's calling Mike, Cowhead, as he says. He's calling Johnny B.
2: Yeah.
0: You, me. Next week, I think it's going to be vibe week.
2: Yeah.
0: He'll be calling Gordy. He'll be calling EJ. He'll be calling Travis Smiley. Is that who they have in the morning?
2: Ricky.
0: Ricky Smiley? Who's Travis Smiley?
2: I don't know. Travis was the guy.
1: He was Ricky's brother.
2: Yeah.
0: Calling Ricky Smiley. Then after that, it's going to be Dove Week.
2: Yep.
0: Be calling Ann Kelly, Christy Knight. Yep. Is that what's happening?
2: That what it is?
4: I don't know yet what next week's going to be. It's on the open right now, but I do know one thing for sure is I am calling the bone on May 29th. On May 29th, on my 11th anniversary of meeting you, Drew Garabo, I wouldn't miss that call for one bit.
0: Well,
4: you know?
0: We'll be back to the bone by then.
2: Maybe. He's probably just scoping it out. Right. He's like, let me dedicate a week to each station, figure out who I want.
1: I think WOW gets 2 weeks.
2: Yeah, they do.
0: Is that true, Jacob? Does WOW get 2 weeks, one for each of Meredith's Bazoombas?
4: I don't know yet. I don't know, Drew Garabo. I'm just trying to finish out this week with the bone, man.
0: All right. Well, we appreciate it. We got one more contestant. Hello, who are you?
6: Lewis.
0: Hey, Lewis. How you doing, man?
6: Good, man. And yourself?
0: Very well. Thank you very much. Appreciate you asking. Would you like to play Jacob's Jukebox Jeopardy against Jacob?
6: I would love to give it a shot today.
0: Why not? What genre of music would you like? No 80s hair metal.
6: How about 2000s divorced dad rock?
0: I love that. 2000s divorced dad who pays child support or 2000s divorced dad who ducks child support?
6: Oh, I paid child support while I had my child.
2: Is that the difference between Kid Rock or Nickelback?
0: That is exactly it. That's the line.
2: Yeah.
0: There's a playlist on Spotify, 2000s divorced dad rock. There really is.
4: I never heard that before, Drew Garabo.
0: It's true.
4: They're funny.
0: There's minivan rock. There's divorced dad rock, etc. So it's so funny because a lot of it is the same as what we played in the last round. All right, here we go. Sir, what was your name again? I'm sorry.
6: Lewis.
0: All right, Lewis. I don't know how I forgot that. And then Jacob, artist and title. Are you ready, gentlemen?
6: Yep. We're so ready, yes.
0: Here we go. In 3, 2, 1.
6: Jacob Lewis.
0: Two times. That's Jacob two times. Sorry, Lewis.
4: Incubus Drive.
0: 100% correct. One for Jacob, zero for Lewis. 3, 2, 1. 3, 2, 1.
4: Jacob.
0: Jacob two times.
2: No way.
0: No way.
4: Finger 11 Paralyzer.
0: Wow. Lewis, thanks for playing, buddy.
4: Thanks, guys.
0: I love adding a new category in and divorced dad rock. That's a fun one. Jacob, you know we love spending time with you, buddy. Thank you very much. Doesn't matter where you wander around to, we know where your heart is, and it's right here with John Senning, Promo John, as you call him, and me, right?
4: Yes, it is.
2: Not Mo.
4: Yes, it is.
2: Oh, I wasn't expecting that.
4: Come on, a cat named Mo.
2: He's alive.
4: My heart is still with you, man.
1: I'm giving y'all 11 fingers right now, Jacob.
4: I love you, a cat named Mo. To me, you always be a cat named Mo, no matter what Drew calls you, you know?
2: Yeah, the funny way of showing it.
0: Yeah, you do. Thanks, Jacob. We love you, bud.
4: I love you. Shout out to 102.5 The Bone.
0: What is going on?
2: I don't know.
0: Because, he was, I kind of thought he was forbidden to call Cowhead for a while. It was kind of an unspoken thing. But then, when Mike and Galvin were very nice to him at the bowling event, maybe something changed for Caleb.
2: Even if that was the case, I mean, it's been far more than that. I mean, it's been far more than that.
0: So I think he is giving himself so there's not crossover. And this is probably Caleb's doing. Yeah. Price said, so they don't get mad at you for calling all the same radio stations in the same day or week. Every week, you'd call a different radio station. So this is 102.5 The Bone week. Next week, Wild week?
2: Maybe.
0: Mixed
2: maybe.
0: Week?
2: Maybe. I don't
0: whatever
2: know.
0: Week?
2: I think it's more nefarious than that. I don't know what yet.
0: I'm all I know is I got to text Crash right now. And tell him, heads up, buddy. You're going to get a call on I wonder if Crash knows who Jacob Two Times is.
2: Got to. I think so.
0: I'll tell you.
2: I mean, he's been around for a while.
0: I'll never forget him getting us weed in Ireland. Thank God. Yeah, we were so relieved.
2: Dude, I'll never forget him singing the national anthem.
0: Was that at Monster Jam or something?
2: I don't know. Do we have the audio?
0: I think so. Yeah. I hate to look it up because he's a really good friend.
2: Oh, he's a good guy. But yeah. You, I mean, in my defense, you're the one that played for me, so yeah, it's only right that. Do you know about this, Mo?
7: No.
0: Right. Crash and influence.
7: I'm assuming though it's not good.
2: You know, music is it's subjective. So you know,
0: Tampa Buccaneers anthem fail comedy.
2: Yeah, I don't know how you found it, but I swear that
0: was that at a Monster Jam.
2: That's what I would have thought. I thought it was at a Monster Jam.
0: Crash Tampa national anthem Monster. I love you, Crash. In case you're listening. Monster Jam, TikTok video. Nope.
2: No. Man, if he did his due diligence, he had it scrubbed from the internet.
0: Crash.
2: I can see him.
7: I have to hear it.
2: I could see him doing something that would ensure it was not out there ever.
0: Crash, national anthem, Monster Jam.
2: Tampa?
0: No, yeah, no, nothing. Nothing.
2: Has he been in Tampa? Like, was he on somewhere else before he was there?
0: Orlando.
2: Oh, he was?
0: Yeah, that's how I know him. He's from back at JRR in Orlando.
2: And I always remember that insane story that happened to him a couple years ago. Remember he
0: got stabbed.
2: He got, well, was that what happened? I thought the guy bit him or something.
0: Oh, no, I think he cut himself on the glass from the car. He caught a guy breaking into his car, and Crash is, like, trained in MMA.
7: Right.
0: So I think he went to go mess the guy up, and, like, a piece of glass, like, cut.
2: I thought it was, again, I'm just making things up now. I thought he punched the guy, and it was, like, his tooth or something punctured his hand, and it got, like, insanely infected.
7: Lord.
2: It got, like, insanely infected.
0: Relevant to nothing we're talking about, did you see that they announced Season 3 of Quarterback on Netflix?
2: No, who's in it?
0: You ready for this?
2: Stafford.
0: Jaden Daniels. That's exciting. Joe Flacco. Cam Ward. And Baker Mayfield.
2: Oh, that's nice. Okay.
0: That's pretty cool.
2: You got to have Baker. This point, I mean, that's got to be one of the biggest best gets you could get for viewing purposes.
0: No question. It premieres July 14th, and it is Quarterback Season 3. It's a great show. I found myself caring more about Joe Burrow than I ever thought possible. He's a fascinating dude. Same went, I think they did receivers with Amon-Ra St. Brown and a couple other. It's a great, great show.
2: I meant to bring it up to you during the joints and I forgot about it. Did you see the preview for that movie that's coming out with Will Ferrell, the golf movie?
0: Yeah.
2: The Hawk?
0: Yeah.
2: Yeah. Follows, it's a series. It's actually a series. It follows a golf superstar who's trying to like reinvigorate his career as an older man. I know you're not the biggest Will Ferrell guy.
7: No, but it's a serious drama?
2: I think it's a comedy.
0: Looks interesting.
2: I thought if anything could get you, it would be a golf show with him.
0: I'm intrigued. Hello, real quick before we go, who are you?
8: Hey, Drew.
0: Hi, what's your name?
8: Hey, it's HVAC Guy.
0: Hey, what's up, man? What can we do
2: HVAC
0: for you?
2: Guy.
8: Hey, I was hearing the show that you guys were talking about. I was just getting your thoughts about like the aliens and stuff.
2: The show that
0: this guy loves to hear his voice on the radio, and he just keeps asking about aliens. Get a new bit, man. Yeah. Like, be a little creative. We can vibe with you, but what I'm going to start doing tomorrow is when I hear your voice, I'm just going to dump it, and no one's going to hear your voice. You won't even get to hear your voice on the radio. You're so
8: I just want your opinion, man. That's all. And
0: you're so so uncreative and unoriginal, you can't even come up with a new bit.
2: Wait.
0: What? You know this guy's voice?
8: Maybe John can answer it.
0: You know his voice?
2: I don't know. I thought I did for a second. Are you somebody that used to go by a different name?
8: No, I've never called. This is John, right?
2: I am John, yeah. Oh, okay, maybe I'm just...
8: Yeah, no.
2: Never mind. I thought it was Eric.
0: Oh.
8: I can call you though, John.
0: It does sound kind of like, a little like Eric. Yeah, why don't you do that? Why don't you call Senning and ask him his opinions on aliens tomorrow?
2: I'm much more... I mean, sadly...
0: Would you do that?
2: Yeah, sadly, it would probably work, so...
0: Because we don't want, I don't mean it sounded like we don't want you here anymore, but I don't want you here anymore. Like, you add nothing to the show.
8: I do
2: want to
8: say.
0: Take it easy, guy.
2: Yeah.
0: Thank you, John Senning.
2: I'll take some scraps wherever I can.
0: You'll hang up on him within 30 seconds. He's a terrible caller. Probably a nice human being, but a terrible caller.
2: Guy.
0: Thank you.
2: Thank you, Drew Garabo. Thank you, Mo.
1: Thank you, Maurice. John Sinning.
0: And I appreciate you being here. A new Jake Gyllenhaal movie comes out Friday, In the Gray. Have you seen about it?
2: No.
0: I heard Rogan talking about it. You know, he does movie endorsements every once in a while. I heard him talking about it when he was interviewing, is it Cole Swindell from Yellowstone, the country guy?
2: No, that is not Cole Swindell. Cole.
0: All these Coles look alike.
2: Oh, damn. I don't want to look at Cole Hauser. Yes.
0: No,
2: yes.
0: Not him. Oh. The one who plays the country singer in Yellowstone.
2: Ryan Bingham.
0: That's him.
2: Yeah.
0: But not a Cole at all.
2: Yeah.
0: I heard him on Rogan. A great interview, by the way. But they were talking about Guy Ritchie in The Gray, Henry Cavill, Jake Gyllenhaal.
2: Yeah.
0: Carlos Bardem, who I imagine is related to Javier, a covert team of elite operatives embarks on a mission to steal back a $1 billion fortune from a ruthless tyrant. Guy Ritchie film with Jake Gyllenhaal.
1: I'm in.
0: I am totally.
2: He did that other Gyllenhaal movie that was really good, wasn't it? And remember, I think we made fun of him because like Guy Ritchie like featured his name in the title of the movie. He remember that? It was like blank blank.
0: The Covenant.
2: The Covenant.
0: Guy Ritchie's The Covenant.
2: And that was pretty good, too. Jilly.
0: Real good.
2: It was Jilly.
0: Yeah, real good. Yeah, Jilly loves playing a soldier, doesn't he?
2: He does. He does it well. Hopefully shirtless a little bit, too.
1: Oh, you know he's going to be shirtless. Yeah.
0: Let's hope. You're the best, John Sinning.
2: Love you, buddy.
0: Yeah. Sinning Show every afternoon at 1 o'clock. The hottest new talent in Tampa Bay radio. I'll say it, even though he's not that new anymore. And we'll be right back.
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10: Still have that crash at Providence Road between Riverview Drive and Bloomingdale Avenue. I-275 North at Del Mabry Highway, exit 41. We do have a crash that is blocking the two right lanes and heading towards Pinellas Side. We have a crash going on right now. US 19 North at Haynes Bayshore Road. That's got the two left lanes blocked. I'm Ashley with traffic.
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32: I'm Fox 13 Chief Meteorologist Paul Delgado. Becoming partly cloudy overnight, any showers ending. We'll see low temperatures in the mid-70s. On Thursday, some sunshine, a bit breezy, and actually a little less humid, with high temperatures approaching 90.
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0: to thank Lewis, who played Jacob's Jukebox Jeopardy, for reminding me that there is a genre called divorced dad rock, and we'll be playing songs off the 2000s divorced dad rock playlist for musical rejoins today. This is definitely one of them. This is divorced cool dad, though.
1: Yes, yes.
0: Like, divorced dad who's a little bit behind on his child support, Nickelback. Divorced dad who actively avoids paying child support, Kid Rock.
1: Divorced dad that forgets he has kids, Ted Nugent.
0: Divorced dad who left his wife for another man, Sugar Ray.

0: I'm going crazy top.
1: Really?
0: Yeah. Come on, man. Look at that.
1: It's a badass jam right there.
0: That guitar swirling. It's swirly, Drew.
1: Badass jam to S.A.D. too.

0: number is 800-771-1025. I feel like now the show's like really about to begin. It's fun when John's here. I love it. But yes, we hit the ground running with Jacob's Jukebox Jeopardy. And I just kind of like feel like we just rushed you right into the show. No opening act, no nothing. It's just like, here's the headliner. Boom. So now just take a moment. Breathe. If you'd like to join us in conversation, it's 800-771-1025 and 800. Nope. Only 800. There's no 727 number any longer. I heard Dom get tripped up on that last week. I get tripped up on it in my mind, but not out loud, because we used to have two numbers and now we only have one. And in my head, sometimes I go, hey, is that a... We still could use a 727 number. And I realized, no, you don't use a 727 number. You can jump on in the YouTube chat, should you see fit. We'd love to see you in there. Some really, really good people in there. And it is YouTube.com. And then you go to the Drew Garabo Show or 102.5 The Bone or whatever. See if it's live. Jump on in. Say hey to the regs that are in there. Some awesome regs. Corey Puckett, 87, all-time Hall of Famer. Ralph, 100%. I still can't quite figure out what he's all about. I love you, Ralph. I just can't figure out what your posts are all about. It's a, how do I put this? It's a stream of consciousness. It's okay. Just, I'll give you an example. His last couple of comments, and it's not mean at all. He's always very nice and very supportive, but actors in YouTube, Florida, global chat people, push that like evolution. John, aloha. Cool stuff. Respect noted. Celebrate Central Florida chat. Believe it. I don't know if he's marketing 100% reality. 145 pound sign. Answers are just right there. Mahalo, family famous. I
1: feel like the people that need to know what he's talking about know what he's talking about.
0: I feel like nobody does, and if they do, I wish they would tell me. And Ralph, I love you, buddy. Nick the Penguin, F5 Penguin, you are a reg again, as is Mark Hamilton, as is of course Misfit Kitty, Mike Walker, all you fine people. Shout out to Big Doug Millionaire, who came out to the Just Call Mo bowling event, the t-shirt of which I'm wearing right now, not just to support Moses DeWitt, but also because it was a clean t-shirt in my car today.
1: Oh.
0: And I played golf this morning at Pasadena. Shout out to my man, the Sarge, getting some surgery tomorrow. I look forward to meeting you as a woman. And not that kind of surgery. But I got here and I was all sweaty. And of course, I'm sweaty as balls. It is so muggy and swampy outside. And the first person I see is the executive vice president from corporate visiting in town.
1: Ooh-wee.
0: I'm standing there, a sweaty mess, golf shirt, golf pants, and there he is. And I'm like, hey, Rob. He's like, hey, we talked. It's just really, really nice to work for a company where we have compassionate individuals in leadership. We have very caring people, John Brennan, Jason Meter, and then Rob Babin, just to have real conversations about what I'm going through and to be met with, like, not just like, well, let me know if you need anything.
1: Right.
0: A genuine, what can I do for you? That means so much to me. I said, you can keep me employed so that I can keep health insurance. That is that is what you can do.
1: You got him by the short hairs, Drew.
0: I do. Keep me, keep me able to share my story with people who might need to hear it. Get them to get checked out by a doctor, and most importantly for me, health insurance. And I think we're good. I just want to share a story with you real quick that goes right along with getting yourself checked out. We have an advertiser that I don't talk about enough. They just joined back up with us, Craft Body Scan. They will give you a hell of a deal, under $100 for a heart and lung scan for you and someone else. Togetherwescan.com is the website. And the reason I'm mentioning that is not just to throw a plug to a sponsor, but I saw a story that really, word of the day time. Well, you just stand by. I'm going to snooze, not stop, because I'll forget if I stop the alarm. I saw a news story last night that really resonated to me on how important it is to get checked out, not just for your testicles, your prostate, your breasts, ladies, etc. Heart disease is something that you don't know is in you until you either have a cardiac emergency or, even worse, you die. This kid, a composer, I say kid, 53 years old, hiking a California mountain on Saturday, 53 years old, New Zealand-born, award-nominated musician, hiking Mount Wilson near Sierra Madre, north of L.A., just collapses, hikes all the time, collapses, and dies of, I'm going to try this one, atherosclerotic cardiovascular disease caused by plaque buildup in your heart's arteries, which restricts blood flow and can lead to heart attacks. You won't know how clogged your arteries are, how much plaque is in there, etc., if you don't get scanned. This dude was living his best life. 10 film credits, scored the Hulu horror film The Reef, Stalked, nominated for a Society of Composers and Lyricists Award, and is dead because he didn't get checked out. Had he gotten scanned, they would have done a complete report and given it to him and said, dude, you've got an astonishing buildup of plaque in your heart. I tell you that, again, not to scare you and not just to give a little added value to a sponsor, but to get you to take advantage of their offer to get scanned for a ridiculously low price. And thank you very much to Kraft for partnering up with us on this. 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So thank you very much for doing that. Now, let's give you what you really, really listen for, and that is the Bone Bonus giveaway, the word of the day, coming up in 3, 2, 1, and 0.
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0: King. Head to the 102.5 The Bone app now and enter King before 30 minutes past the top of the hour, and the $1,000 Bone Bonus could be yours. I'm the king of Boggle. There is none higher. I get 11 points off the word quagmire. I'm the king of rock. There is none higher. Sucker MCs should call me Sire. Burger King, home of the Whopper. Stacy Sky King, a famous Chicago Bull. K to the I-N-G. Radiohead had an album, The King of Limbs. The remix album, TKOL Remix, phenomenal. There you go. You're all set. All right, let's reset. We're going to come back with something that Stephen A. Smith once again said to get a little heat. This guy's so good at engaging. Because this time, I don't think there's anything wrong with what he wants, but women are freaking out about it, and we're going to talk about it next.
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3: Still have that crash at Providence Road between Riverview Drive and Bloomingdale Avenue. I-275 North at Del Mabry Highway exit 41. We do have a crash that is blocking the two right lanes and heading towards Pinellas side. We have a crash going on right now. U.S. 19 North at Haynes Bayshore Road. That's got the two left lanes blocked. I'm Ashley with traffic.
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0: Alien Ant Farm is divorced dad rock for dads who celebrate May 4th as a major holiday and have a Stormtrooper or Darth Vader sticker on their vehicle.
1: Certainly a t-shirt that says May the Force be with you.
0: No judgment.
1: I think Gio, if he were to get divorced, would be an Alien Ant Farm divorced dad.
0: Well, knowing Gio's musical preferences, first of all, he and his beautiful wife aren't going to get divorced.
1: Oh, no.
0: So I'm not trying to put anybody in that headspace. Secondly, it's going to be Limp Bizkit. Above and beyond.
1: You're not wrong. If you throw a mask on Alien Ant Farm's guitarist, you might confuse some with Limp Bizkit. You've been struck by
0: a smooth criminal. At the New Metal Mayhem Fest at Janus Live, we were looking at the Limp Bizkit cover band, Nookie. Shout out to those boys. And we caught there when they were doing their

0: 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Trade on anything.
1: ESPN last year went on to explain, I can cook for myself. I don't want to. I want you to cook. I'll pay for the food. I'll take you out every week. The only thing I'm doing for myself is getting up for some cereal. If I have to do that, why do I need you? I understand it comes across as chauvinistic. I'll take you out. I'll buy the food. I'll take care of whatever you need me to take care of. He just wants a woman who's going to cook and clean for him. But damn it, if I walk through my crib and you there, I better not smell Pine Sol. My sister has her own family. If my sister knows I'm coming, the minute I walk through the door, I'm smelling food. She knows that. She's my sister. You, the woman in my life, and I'm smelling Pine Sol, that ain't going to last. I assure you that. Go get the brother that don't mind. I hope he can offer you what I'm offering. Smith has never married before because he admitted he could not be faithful due to his lifestyle.
2: Well, I mean, listen, you got to at least the man's up front.
1: Dude, the dude is honest. Not everyone has to want the same things.
2: No.
1: I don't need, nor do I want, a woman who's going to cook for me primarily because I enjoy cooking. Would it be awesome to settle down with someone who cleans more regularly than I? Yes, only because if left to my own devices, my house will be a pigsty. I need a partner who will at least help me clean, and by help me, I mean clean more than me. 800-771-1025. Hello there, Drew Graba Live. Who are you?
3: This is Donnie.
1: Hey, how you doing? Up? Donnie, how you doing?
3: Good, man. Yeah, Stephen A. Smith, don't like a lot of things he says.
1: Oh, okay. What has he said that you don't particularly care for, sir?
3: I mean, I'm a big sports fan, so I see him all the time. Like, very much that he says that I like, but...
1: Well, I just ask you, I'm sorry, maybe the words got jumbled out of my mouth. I asked specifically, what kind of things does he say that you don't particularly care for? You said there are a lot of things. You'd probably come up with a couple, yeah?
3: I mean, just sports things, and it can't come out the top of my mind. But to say that he's not going to marry somebody unless a woman cooks for him seems a little old school to me.
1: Is he not allowed to have old school preferences?
3: Oh, he can have that. I mean, I have old school preferences too, but I've been married to my wife for 30 years and she still don't cook, so.
1: Oh, why not? Well, she hadn't taken a culinary class or anything?
3: No, not yet. No.
1: All right.
4: Stay off the weed.
1: 800-771-1025. It's so funny when people are like, yeah, that guy says a lot of things that piss me off. Oh, yeah, what are one? Well, give me one of them. I don't know, a lot. He's just walking around genuinely, just ambiguously pissed off at Stephen A. Smith. Don't get me wrong. He says some foul, stupid crap. This just ain't one of them for me.
2: Yeah, I don't think so either. Because he is offering the trade-off. He's like saying, hey, I'm going to, you know, bring home the money. I'm going to take you out wherever you want. I'm going to give you what you want. I just don't want to have to cook.
1: Yeah.
2: Some people don't like to cook.
1: Oh.
2: I gotta be honest with you. I don't like to cook.
1: Oh, I love
2: it. But I married a vegetarian, so I have to cook because vegetarians don't know how to cook meat.
1: 800-771-1025. He's going to bring home the bacon. He just expects you to fry it up in the pan.
2: Man.
1: Nothing wrong with that. Hello, Drew Graba Live.
5: Hey, guys. What's up?
1: Hi.
5: So I
1: was hoping I would hear from a lady on this one, and you do seem to be a lady. I don't mean, you know, I hope you take that as a compliment.
5: No, yeah, for sure. I don't see anything wrong with it. Like, why? What is wrong with a woman wanting to cook for her man and catering to her man? Like, what is wrong with women these days that's such a, like, oh, my God, it's so misogynistic. Like, no, like, there's going to be, and if that's not for you, then that's not for you. Then you're not for him, which, I mean, he's not for me. But I'm saying, like, there's no problem with going home and cooking a nice meal, especially if he's doing everything and providing for you. Like, what? I don't want to see the problem with that.

0: it seems like we're in this era right now where people feel like everyone should adhere to their standards and the way they want things. Like, no one's got the right to say, I would prefer what's called a trad wife. I'm not saying I would, but Stephen A, he would prefer someone who fits into a more chauvinistic, maybe trad wife, maybe paradigm where they want to cook and clean for him. There's nothing wrong with wanting that, you know?
1: I feel like the women that don't have jobs, if that's like your only job to do, like that's fine. If that's for you, like I work, you know, during the week, but sure. I still don't have an issue with coming home and cooking. Like, I don't want to do it every night per se, you know, like, but I don't feel like there's anything wrong with what he said. Like, everyone has it's like when people post a TikTok or a recipe and they're like, well, that's not how my grandma made it. Well, can you make it like this? Like, it's just so crazy.
0: Yeah. We're in weird times and I'm glad to hear, a lady like you sounding like a young lady, if I may, who doesn't see a problem with what he said, you know?
1: No, not at all.
0: Thank you very much. I appreciate that. 800-771-1025. Is there any problem with Stephen A. Smith just wanting a tradition, or any guy, really? It's like, when I was, I can't even believe this was a point in my life, but when I was on the apps, the dating apps, because I was just looking to date. I wasn't looking for anything serious, just wanted a date. And so I was on the Bumble, the Hinge, etc. And I would see so many profiles of women who are like, no men under 6 feet. To me, just to me, that seems like you are shutting the door on so many potential partners who could treat you right because they're 5'10", 5'9" and a half. That's what I am. Then what? You can't physically be attracted to them?
2: No, I think that's what they're saying, Drew. they want no short stack man.
0: Whoa.
2: I'm not saying you, 5'9", is a respectable height.
0: Thank you. For my family, that's like 6'8". but it's like, you look at this profile like, oh, there's a pretty girl. Seems to, you know, vibe with some cool stuff. And then, you know, boom. No men under 6 feet. It'll hurt you if you're lonely and under 6 feet. But guess what? That woman likes what she likes.
2: Right.
0: And maybe she's creeped out by short dudes. Oh, it hurts. Hello, Drew Graba Live. Still hurts.
3: Hi. I've been married for 8 years and I don't cook one meal.
0: This is good. What if your man came to you and he's like, yo, I need you to start cooking for me?
3: He wouldn't be eating very well. So that's just not what I bring to the table. So
0: what do you bring to the table, young lady?
2: You know what she brings.
3: Grocery shopping. I clean, but that's just his responsibility in our relationship is the cooking, and it works out. It's been working out.
0: What's his specialty? What does he make?
3: Tonight we are having chicken on the grill and then a vegetable. So simple stuff, but it gets done, and I don't have a problem doing the grocery shopping, so it's there. He also takes care of the dog is his responsibility, so we just play different roles, and it just works out.
0: Dude, and whatever works to keep a relationship together is what it is all about, because so many relationships fail, so many marriages end in divorce, that I think if you find something that's working for you, you shouldn't feel bad about that at all, you know?
3: Right. I completely agree.
0: Thank you, my dear. Appreciate the call.
3: You're welcome.
0: Thanks. This is just terrible, terrible news, if not propaganda. Some health experts now suggest and have issued a warning that the Hantavirus may be more contagious than we thought.
2: Oh, I told you.
0: I'm not wearing a mask ever again. I had a good collection of masks, some of them creative. A Depeche Mode mask, a Beastie Boys mask. I burned them all. I will not be remasking. Hello, Drew Graba Live.
1: Hey, Drew. How are you doing?
0: I'm very well. Thank you very much. What is your name?
1: My name is Amber.
0: Hi.
1: And I am very big on my husband and I work about 35 hours a week. He works about 50 hours a week. I don't think chores should be split 50-50 at this point.
0: Okay.
1: So I agree that if a man is giving more into the relationship and other aspects, then absolutely I'm going to cook, I'm going to clean. 15 hours of my time during the week is spent at what I decide to do, and 15 hours of his is spent with work more than what I'm doing. So I'm on board with the woman cooking, cleaning if the man's taking care.
0: Yeah, so like he comes home with $100 million, you know what I mean? Like the dude, when you're making that much money, you know, he I guess thinks he has the right to say, I don't want to cook and I don't want to clean. I'm making enough money to where if someone's going to be with me, they're going to have to do those things. Just to me, from my standards, that feels like an imbalance of power or an inequity, like almost like your partner's working for you. You know what I mean? Like I want me personally, and I don't make $100 million. I want an equal partnership. I want my girlfriend to know that if we're together and she doesn't feel like cooking, I'm going to cook. If she does feel like cooking, awesome. She loves cooking. She's great at it. She made a bussin' corn casserole last weekend, and it was amazing. But, like, if she doesn't feel like cooking, awesome. I'll cook. If she doesn't feel like cleaning, awesome. We will live in filth. You know, so it's you know, it's all about finding that middle ground. Thank you very much for the call. Hello, Drew Grob Alive. How are you?
1: I'm amazing. How are you?
0: Oh, just as amazing. Thank you. A female weighing in. I love it so much. What is your name?
1: Sarah.
0: H or no H?
1: With an H.
0: Hell yeah.
1: The cool kind.
0: That is the cool kind. Hell yeah. What's up?
1: I want to weigh in on the height situation.
0: Oh, yeah. In this, as a subtopic, if you will, on the Stephen A. Smith preferences, I did mention that on the dating apps, many, many years ago, probably 8-9 years ago, I saw that, you know, a lot of women say, you know, no dudes under 6 feet.
1: Yeah, I have a problem with that, actually. Ooh. Because I am 5'9", which is actually short for my family.
0: Oh.
1: And I've looked it up. It's 14.5% of males in the United States are over 6 feet.
0: How much? What's the percentage again?
1: 14.5.
0: Are over 6 feet?
1: Yes.
0: So 85 point something percent are not?
1: Apparently.
0: That's interesting.
1: These women that are 5 feet.
0: Yep.
1: Trying to get a 6'3" man. They're not saving any room for the tall girl.
0: Huh. That is interesting.
2: Well, as a 14% of Drew, I don't feel like I'm qualified to speak on the other 80%.
0: Yeah. There are a lot of dudes out there that are over 6 feet. I don't know if that statistic is so accurate.
2: I have to be honest with you. I did hear something like that like a year or two ago, and I was surprised too. So it may not be, she may not have the exact number, but it is disproportionately low, the amount of men that are over 6 foot.
0: What percentage of American adult males are over 6 feet? We're all going to learn something together here, Sarah, with an
1: answer. Thank you, Drew.
0: Thank you, Sarah. All right. Approximately 14.5% of American adult males, you nailed it, are 6 feet or taller.
1: Don't mess with me. Don't mess with me, Drew.
0: It gets even cooler. 6'2" or taller, 3.9%. 6'4" or taller, 1%.
2: So now I'm a 3%er. Okay.
0: You are a 3%er.
2: Even nice.
0: Wow, that's pretty damn cool.
2: But doesn't that seem odd?
0: Yes. It seems like as a dude who's sub 5'10", it does seem like 6 footers are freaking everywhere. Sarah with an H, would you prefer a man to be 5 feet tall or 7 feet tall?
1: I'm 5'9", so I guess 7? That's weird, though, too.
0: That's a tall-ass dude. Everybody's going to be gawking.
1: Well, my dad is 6'6", and that kind of happens already.
0: Yeah. Yeah, I can't. It's so weird the way people treat really tall people like they're a carnival exhibit or something.
2: No, they are.
0: Yeah, they're not, though. They're people like everybody else.
2: They're giants, Drew.
1: They're not. You can't stand in the front at concerts. No. You have to always be in the back everywhere. Like, he feels like an inconvenience.
0: I know.
1: For sure.
0: One of my best friends at the Magic was a 7'1" white dude.
2: Oh.
0: And man, people treated him like he was a freaking carnival exhibit, and the cruelty and the insensitivity of people.
2: Oh. Well, you can't do that.
0: Just gawking, just like, oh my God, big fella, how tall are you? Tall enough to spit on you, you loser.
2: Was he a basketball player?
0: No. Well, he tried to play college ball, but he was pretty gawky.
2: Mm.
0: Shout out to Big Ben. Mm. But yeah, we'd work games. We'd be at the sales table together. And people were just like, damn, how tall are you? And you just want to go, damn, how fat are you?
2: Yeah. See, now that's odd to me that you would gawk at a tall guy in a basketball arena.
0: Well, if he's not on the floor.
2: Yeah, but still, I just figured he was chilling.
0: Hey, big fella, shouldn't you be in the game?
2: Yeah, right.
0: I think you're fully within your rights if someone says how tall are you or how short are you to attack their waistline, because you can't help how tall you are. You can help how fat you are. So I think it's fair game. If someone says, hey, they're a short fella, like people say to Diz and Monica, oh, you're so short. Hey, you're so fat. I can't grow. You're choosing not to lose weight. Hello, Drew Gabba Live.
4: Hey, Drew, I'm still 6'4", and I'm still 180. Sucker!
0: He said sucker.
2: Who was that?
0: He was a guy who was 6'4", 180.
2: Oh.
0: We got into it on the phone about 5 years ago, and I would not believe that he was 6'4", and 180. I just know one of these days I'm going to be at an event. I'm going to get a tap on my shoulder from a tall, skinny drink of water, and he's going to go, hey, it's me, dude, 6'4", 180. 800-771-1025 is the number. Stephen A. Smith, catching heat. Who put it best? Of course, Ride or Die TB on Twitter, our buddy Jared. The thing with Stephen A. is when you're that hated and controversial, any problem will be intensified by the hopes of hurting your life and career. It just comes with the territory. There are a lot of people who root for Stephen A.'s downfall. But I don't think you're going to get it because he's very upfront and honest about who he is and the things he believes. So, you know, hate him if you want for wanting a traditional, quote-unquote, woman who cooks. But he's got the right to have that preference, just like ladies have the right to want a dude who's over 6 feet tall. They feel protected.
2: Yeah.
0: You don't feel protected by some short-ass dude like me. Like, well,
2: I don't
0: know. Can I take you out? I am a member of the Lollipop
2: Guild. You're not short like that at all.
0: I don't think I've ever I haven't dated many women who are taller than me, but it is a weird, it's just a weird balance of power.
2: It's kind of weird dating. I went out with a couple of girls as tall as me, and it's kind of weird.
0: Yeah.
2: Yeah.
0: I mean, you expect to have Melanie's significantly not as tall as you.
2: Yeah, no, she's about, 5'5", something like that?
0: Something like that.
2: I don't know. I try not to get involved in her personal life, Drew. I got things to do.
0: Well, I don't know if you know or not, but she hung out with a bunch of bone better halves today.
2: Yeah. Galvin called them the beach whores.
0: Is that what he called them?
2: Yeah, he said, Jenny's going out. Johnny B's wife with Jenny. Yeah, a couple of beach whores.
0: I was dying. I see no whores. I just saw Josh's Jen, post a photo of your boo, my boo, Mrs. Galvin, and Jen. And I feel like I'm missing somebody. I think I got Leah, everybody.
2: Johnny B's.
0: Yeah, a bunch of beautiful ladies. I don't see any beach whores. I see beach babes. I don't see any beach whores.
2: I think Galvin's right.
0: Ladies, remember who that was. Said that. Galvin and Mo, not me. 800-771-1025. Hello there, Drew Grubb Alive.
5: Drew.
0: Nelly.
5: 5'7". Lean, 180.
0: All right.
5: 5'7" hanging.
2: All right. What?
0: I'll get out of here. Jen called it the first official Wives of Radio gathering. I see a bunch of beach babes. That's all I see. I see no whores.
2: What page is that on?
0: That's on Jen's.
2: Oh, okay.
0: If you're Facebook friends with
2: them. Yes, I believe we are.
0: 800-771-1025. 1025 is the number. Your beautiful Melanie brought her snackle box.
2: Oh, yeah.
0: She's got a box of snacks.
2: I know.
0: Dude, that's a resourceful woman you got there. Dude, look at that thing.
2: Oh, yeah.
0: Oh, my God. Looks like eclairs, little pretzel nuggets. Are those Skittles?
2: Yeah.
0: Goldfish? Oh, my God. Cannolis? Dude, what is she doing with you? This woman is amazing. The hell she's slumming for?
2: I don't know.
0: 800-771.
2: I told you I don't get involved in it.
0: 1025 is the number. Two things when we come back. Number one, I may have been wrong about the fish at work thing.
2: Oh, is this breaking news to you?
0: Well, I didn't even microwave it today. I'll explain when we get back. Hello, who are you?
6: Kayla.
0: Hi, Kayla. What's up?
6: I was calling to talk about the height difference.
0: Yes, ma'am.
6: Okay.
0: And you wanted to talk to Mr. Garabo on the air about that?
6: Sure.
0: Okay, great. And is that with a C?
6: K.
0: K. But is it with a C?
6: No.
0: Okay. K?
6: K.
0: K. And how tall are you?
6: 5'3".
0: Good. I'm Ricky, the phone screener, by the way. And what do you weigh?
6: 140.
0: How big are those silky milkies?
6: 36 feet.
0: Very nice. When it comes to your preference in underpants, is it T-back, thong, none at all, or granny panties?
6: The Cheekster ones.
0: Cheekster. That's very good. All
6: right. Cheeky. I don't know what they're called.
0: Sure, cheeky peekies. Okay. Very good. All right, keep your radio off. Hang in there. Mr. Garabo will be with you next, okay?
6: Okay.
0: Thank you very much. Boop. Kayla, what's up? You're on Drew Garabo Live. How you doing?
6: I'm good. How are you?
0: Awesome. What are you laughing about? Something funny just happened?
6: Nope, not at all.
0: Okay, good. What's going on?
6: I was just calling. When I first met my husband, I'm 5'3", and he's like 5'5". And at first, I was turned off by it.
0: It's adorable.
6: Yeah, at first, it really bothered me. But then I fell in love, and it doesn't bother me at all now.
0: Okay, good. You guys are so cute. Do you have kids? Do you have, like, little tiny kids that you keep in your shirt pockets and stuff?
6: Yes, we have one, and she is tiny.
0: Oh, you got a tiny little kid? How old?
6: 6.
0: Oh, look at you guys. You must look so adorable in these parts. Except neither one of you can ride any of the rides. Oh, my God. You probably save a ton of money on theme parks. You're just like, why are we going to go to Disney? We can't ride anything.
6: Exactly.
0: That's so cute. Well, thank you very much. I appreciate that. Have a great day. Hello, Drew Garabo Live. I say hello.
7: Hello.
0: Hello.
7: Hello. Hi.
0: Hi.
7: I'm 5'8".
0: Okay.
7: And I'm good 5'7". And I'm good 6'2", 6'4".
0: Mm-hmm. Shouting numbers at us?
2: Yeah, I know.
0: Hi, 5'7", 5'8", 6'4", 6'2". Thank you. Have a good day. All right. We'll get your calls on the other side of the break, and I will tell you about the fish revelation. I didn't even microwave it, and I managed to piss off some office neighbors by merely eating fish in my office.
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9: Quick update, earlier traffic crashes we had have been cleared out of the roads. Traffic is getting back up to speed in those areas. We do have another crash, though, Pinellas side, which is going to be Belcher Road at East Bay Drive. Possible lane blockage. 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
24: I'm Fox 13 Chief Meteorologist Paul Delegato. Becoming partly cloudy overnight, any showers ending. We'll see low temperatures in the mid-70s. On Thursday, some sunshine, a bit breezy, and actually a little less humid, with high temperatures approaching 90.
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0: All divorced dad rock coming back from the show from commercial breaks. The Killers are for divorced dads who hang out outside the Bath and Body Works trying to pick up girls. This person's been holding for an extensive amount of time. Hello, who are you?
1: Hi, this is Scotty.
0: Scotty, what's up, dude?
1: So I'm circling back on that discussion around short people and tall people. Have you ever heard of the surgery that short people can get to make themselves taller?
0: So sad. Yeah, they like break their legs or something.
1: Yeah. Yeah, I remember watching Ripley's Believe It or Not when I was a kid. I thought that show was so interesting, and there was a flight attendant whose dream was just to be a flight attendant, and she didn't meet the height requirements, and she had the surgery done. I thought it was the craziest thing.
0: Yeah, I love that Ripley's Believe It or Not stuff. There was some stuff in there that most of it I could believe, but there were a few things that indeed I was like, no, that is pretty unbelievable. Can I ask you a question unrelated to anything, sir? Just something I've been wondering about people in general.
1: Sure.
0: I don't know where you find yourself politically, and I hope I'm not opening up a can of worms by asking this question, but what is more important to you? Gas prices, the cost of living, and your financial situation, or Iran potentially having a nuclear bomb?
1: Cool. Well,
0: if you had to say one of those is more important to you, what would it be?
1: Oh, definitely the nuclear bomb. I don't think I'd want Iran to have a nuclear bomb, and I don't know, maybe I'd have to consult with somebody as to why. I only know kind of like what I see and hear in the news, but I don't think I'd want really anyone to have nuclear bombs if we could.
0: That's interesting. That is a very unexpected answer, and I'm glad I asked. So let me just further that by asking. So you would accept outrageous inflation and the cost of living accelerating to an alarming rate in our country if it meant decreasing the possibility of Iran having a nuclear weapon?
1: Oh, God. It's like right now, my wife and I are fortunate enough to like not really feel it.
0: That's good.
1: But, I can understand for a lot of people why that would be impactful. I'm just trying to think of maybe... It's a difficult question to answer.
0: It is, and it's just something I've been wondering because we're in a situation right now where we're watching our cost of living skyrocket, and some like you are not affected. There are many Americans who probably aren't feeling it yet, and that's awesome. I'm glad you're not feeling it. There are many who are, and I just wonder, the average American, would they sacrifice their own financial well-being if it meant reducing the possibility that Iran had nuclear weaponry, or do you care more about being able to pay for groceries and stuff like that than you do Iran possessing nuclear weapons,
1: Yeah, I think it's all relative to the person's situation. Like, I would answer differently because of my financial situation and
0: sure.
1: Somebody who's really struggling, is going to think in the short term. I'm thinking more in the long term. Me and my wife had this conversation yesterday. She's like, I got to stop and get gas. Gas is $4.28 a gallon. Yeah,
2: getting gas at $4.28? I need to know that gas station.
0: Well, rich people have their own private gas island that they can go to. So the amount he pays is not what you're paying.
2: I'm looking for a $4.28 gas station.
0: But to your point, gas prices are crazy right now, right?
1: Yeah. I mean, if it's cheap. Usually I go to Costco, but that wasn't the day she went to Costco. I don't know where she went, but it was earlier in the week.
0: I'm a member of Costco. I got to start filling up there.
2: Yeah, you are.
0: What an idiot. God, thank you for saying that. Well, listen, I appreciate the honesty. Yeah, I appreciate the honesty a lot. I asked that not knowing anything about you, thinking that you were going to answer one way, and you answered another way. And honestly, I appreciate the very refreshing, honest answer, my guy. Thank you.
1: Yeah, no, thank you. It's a pleasure to listen to y'all. I listen to you every day on my way from work, and really enjoy the show.
0: Thanks, man. Before I talked to that dude, I would have said you could have asked 100 Americans, and 99 of them would have said they care more about their financial situation. But I guess the imminent threat of nuclear weapons from Iran is pretty real.
2: Imminent? Didn't we obliterate all of the nuclear material? And prior to that, wouldn't it gone 57
0: this
2: years.
0: This isn't here for you to get your political opinions in.
2: I'm just saying, define imminent for me, Drubert, and then I can properly answer the question.
0: Drew Gov Alive, who are you?
3: Hi, Drew. The last caller, I don't know where he's making his money at, but I would rather the first one, the first question that you ask.
0: Sure.
3: Because gas is like...
0: It's crazy.
3: Yes, and food and everything else. And being a teacher, we have to get two jobs. Like, seriously? No.
0: Yeah, no, you shouldn't. No American should have to work two jobs to put food on the table. But it was happening, you know, before all of this Iran stuff, and it'll be happening forever. It's just, I feel it. I feel the increase in gas. I feel the increase in groceries, and I see it in my Achieve a Credit Union account. You know, it's not as robust as it was maybe last year, year before last, et cetera. And for me, Iran's going to be Iran. They're always going to be a menace, but they're all the way over there. Do I want a better world for my son? Of course. But I would also like prices to go down. So just like you know, mine would be, I want the cost of living coming down. But, you know, there are plenty of people out there like that gentleman who don't feel it, who don't want Iran being able to blow us off the face of the earth, you know?
2: Fun fact, Drew.
0: Yes.
2: If Iran were to garner nuclear capability, the United States is not in range.
0: Well, thank you, Maurice, for your political agenda.
2: I'm talking science, man.
0: He won. Get over it. MAGA. Thank you, Glenda. I appreciate it. Great hearing from you, dear.
2: Mr. Imminent Threat.
0: 800-771-1025. Hey, Drew Gov Alive.
4: Hey, so your question about the nukes are struggling financially. I guess my thought behind it is, if Iran did end up with a nuke and somehow used it on us, our financial matters wouldn't even matter
0: that
4: at
0: is
4: all
0: true.
4: At that point.
0: That is very true, but that's a good thought process, but do you think that is a real, and I'm not saying it is, I'm not saying it isn't, do you think that is a realistic possibility?
4: The only realistic possibility I could see is them not using like an ICBM or something like that. It would probably be like a dirty nuke where they sneak one in somehow.
0: Ooh,
4: I don't know the extent.
0: Dirty nukes.
4: That's just what I could think.
0: ICBM is what I say when I look in the toilet after I made a bowel movement. Thank you. Fun fact. 800-771-1025. So real quick, here was my fish situation. Played a wonderful round of golf with my friend, Sergeant Adam Flynn, today. Pasadena Yacht and Country Club in magnificent shape. When I was done, I loved to grab lunch at Hook and Ain't Easy, right up the road from Pasadena Yacht and Country Club. It's just a sweet little seafood shack. I got my grouper nuggets. I got a blackened coleslaw, heading up here, sitting in my office eating, door open, and I hear, "Oh my God, what's that smell?" And I'm like, "Wait, what? No way. What is that? Oh my God!" And then they look, and sure enough, it's the crew from Magic, Scotty, Abby, Alexia. They have the office next to me, and I guess the smell of my seafood lunch was permeating through the office because someone else came in. They're like, "Oh my God, yeah, that smells." So then I'm like, "Well, is it does the smell of fish just bother people?" I guess it does. And I would like to be a considerate coworker, so I might stop eating seafood in the workplace. Well, I'll eat it in my car.
2: I think I'm pretty sure you remember yesterday when you had not cooked your fish and you were eating it, and I was at
0: yes.
2: the computer. I go, "Man, my God, even uncooked that smell."
0: Yes, with broccoli and cauliflower.
2: But I think that's probably adding to the stench.
0: It is, but I didn't have that today.
2: Okay. What I would say, if you do a nice little lemon pepper,
0: I like my fish the way I like it.
2: Which is stinky.
0: Yes.
2: I'm just saying, all fish doesn't stink inherently. It depends on the preparation, and maybe you need to dress that bitch up a little bit.
0: I'm just going to eat in my car. Hello, Drew Gov Alive. How may I help you?
5: Yeah, I was calling just to, give a little info or my opinion on the whole gas price cost of living nuke thing.
0: Yeah.
5: You know, when I think about that kind of stuff, you know, my mind kind of instantly goes back to the movie The Sum of All Fears, where they didn't have to have a nuclear weapon to destroy or kill a lot of people in America. Yeah, the cost of living sucks. I'm a truck driver, so I don't make a ton of money.
0: Right.
5: But, you know, it doesn't take very much enriched uranium to create a small bomb that was that could do a lot of damage to a lot of people, you know, very quickly. So I think the uranium is probably the bigger problem, more than the nuclear weapon itself. Is like Cat Nemo said, they can't reach us from there anyway. But, definitely a scary thing to think about. And hopefully this will be a short-term thing. Oil futures are based off the market. Not, you know, so much of what's going on in Iran, but I'm hoping this will all end soon. We all need a break.
0: Yeah, man, I'm with you. I think you can care about two things at once. There's probably a better way Donald Trump could have said yesterday. I don't care about American finances. I care about Iran having a nuclear weapon.
2: You could probably take out Iran having a nuclear weapon. He could have stopped it and I don't care about your financial situation. Well, because there have been indicators way before
0: and again,
2: Iran.
0: There's your political agenda. But what I was going to say is I would like for a president to say, I do care very much about the finances of the average American. I also care about keeping America safe from nuclear war. I would love to find a way where I can balance both, but right now, Iran is an imminent threat, so suck it up, plebeians, and pay your money for gas.
2: We obliterated their nuclear capabilities.
0: There you go again with your far-left agenda.
2: Far left? I'm just quoting the right.
0: You got purple hair over there, woke mob, DEI.
2: My hair is gray.
0: Throwing out all the damn buzzwords. Drew Gabba Live, hello. Fake news.
6: Hey there, Woke Mo, what's going on?
0: A cat named Woke.
6: But calling in to you guys. Love you guys.
0: I noticed. Thank you.
6: Great show.
0: Thank you.
6: I do want to talk about cows. Cows not...
0: Hey, Drew Gabba Live, how can we help you?
7: Hey, this is PBE.
0: What up, Eric?
7: What's up, guys?
0: Everything.
7: So, I'm an America-only guy. I don't care if Iran has nukes. And it may sound crazy, but everybody panicked when Pakistan was going to get nukes. They've had nukes forever. They never used them.
0: That is true.
7: Everybody panics about North Korea getting nukes. They got nukes, and I can use them. Iran's a country of 90 million people. Oh. They're not going to start a nuclear holocaust. All they want to do is have a little more power to get to the bargaining table.
0: Ooh.
7: And the fact of the matter is, if everybody is so worried about Iran having nukes, why is the USA the one attacking them? We're the farthest away from them.
0: That is true. You would think their neighbors would have something to say about that.
2: He makes great sense. And I would add,
0: you're a Proud Boy sympathizer are you?
2: Absolutely.
7: That's right. Mo's on my side.
2: If Iran wants to have a nuclear weapon, that's their own goddamn business.
7: We're
2: the watchdog of the world.
7: I'm not happy about them having one. I'm not happy about it, but if they get it, they get it. They're not going to use it on us. They're not idiots.
0: Thank you, brother. Appreciate you, Eric. Thank you.
2: Right. Told you those Proud Boys were good people. Both sides.
0: Both sides. Both sides.
2: Both sides.
0: Both sides. 800-771-1025 is the number.
2: Only one making sense of this whole thing.
0: Drew Gabba Live, how can I help you today?
8: Hey, I got to chime in on this. I don't think that they're worried so much about attacking the United States mainland. Mm. They're worried about the whole Middle East between Iran and the Middle East area where they're trying to invest all this money in the Gaza Strip, changing all of that area, which is where Trump's laying in tons of money to control it there. They don't want that nuclear power right beside them that they could attack that immediate area with nuclear weapons.
0: I got you. My cat food is going out of control. I swear to you, the same box of cat food that was $14 3 years ago is $21 now.
2: Oh, it's nuts. And to the last caller, I would say this. If we have a president that is so concerned with businesses, American businesses investing in America, then all of his interests should be in America. Then he doesn't have to worry about Iran.
0: Cheaper to get labor in other countries, Mo. Drew Gabba Live, hello.
9: Hey, what's up, Drew?
0: They do really good work for cheap. Hey, what's up, man?
2: Now why we deported all of the Mexicans.
9: So, my whole life, we've been going over and randomly bombing Iran for...
0: Yeah.
9: I'm not exactly sure why.
0: It's been a long time, since the 80s, right? Well, I don't know. They burned our flags, damn it, and we got to make them pay for that. But you're right. Like, since the 80s, we're taught the Ayatollah's evil, the Shah, he's evil, everything about Iran is evil. But really, I mean, September 11th, 2001, that, I don't think any Iranians were involved.
2: No, it wasn't the Iranians.
0: So it was probably the Saudis were maybe involved, and we have a real good relationship with them. We do comedy festivals over there.
2: They gave us a big, shiny new plane. Oh, wait, we can't fly.
0: That was Qatar. Qatar gave us that plane. That is very interesting. What have they done to us in 40, 50 years? So why is it now any difference?
2: Well, it's the imminent threat. It's not that they've done anything, but they might do something.
0: Now you're playing ball. So let's bring these gas prices down a little bit for the truckers, huh? Drew Gobble, imagine you bought like an F-350 right before these gas prices started going up. You're like, it cost me $900 to fill up my tank. Hello, who are you?
10: Hello?
0: Hi.
10: Oh, what? So, Mo, you're of the opinion that they wouldn't use it on us, correct?
2: I didn't say that. I'm of the opinion that there's no imminent threat. I'm of the opinion that prior to this war starting a couple of weeks ago, I didn't see anybody worried about Iran across social media for the last two decades. That's what I'm of the opinion of. I'm of the opinion that this is manufactured and that the war was ill prepared.
10: Well, if you've ever served in that theater, you would know they are a threat.
0: Ooh, theater.
10: Wow. Just look at the current state of affairs.
2: Everybody's a threat.
10: Everybody.
2: Everybody's a threat. Is Russia a threat?
0: Yeah.
2: Okay.
0: Let's get them.
2: And why are we bombing Russia? Because they have nuclear bombs.
0: Oh,
2: how come Iran doesn't? Then? Yeah. How come China back, is China a threat? China has no. But you said that they are a threat, and so they can have nuclear weapons. That's the basis of this this structured conversation.
10: They're a terrorist country. They support terrorism.
2: Russia doesn't support terrorism.
10: It's not like England.
2: Russia doesn't support terrorism.
10: What do they support?
2: Who? Terrorism.
0: This theater you were in, sir, they serve that popcorn. Yeah. And did you dump your chocolate in the popcorn? That's the important question.
10: Back to my point.
0: Yes.
10: The statement was made, whether it was by you or one of the people who had called in, that they will not use atomic weapons.
0: No one said they will not.
2: No. What the statement that you are conflating with they will not use nuclear weapons was they don't have the range to reach the U.S.
0: Unless they do dirty bombs. I heard that on the radio.
2: It'll have to be intercontinental ballistic missiles. ICBMs, we call them out on the street, Drew.
0: That is what
2: but
0: we
2: even
0: call
2: then, they probably wouldn't reach the U.S.
0: Drew Grab Alive, hello, who are you?
11: Hey, it's Brandon, how y'all doing?
0: What up, dude?
11: I was laughing my butt off. I'm sitting here in the truck with my wife. I just bought an F-250.
0: At least you didn't get an F-350.
11: My card shuts off at $125. I have yet to fill my tank up.
0: Oh, my God, dude. So, wait, your card shuts off at $125. Like, your card decides, like, hey, man, we can't handle any more money. So then when you get there, you still have and you still have a tank that needs a little bit of gas in it.
11: Oh, God, and I got to drive to Miami tomorrow, so I hate to see what it's going to cost to fill up to go to that.
0: Well,
11: it was cheaper for me to buy a little beater car to drive every day than to keep filling this truck up, you know?
0: Damn it, dude. That was ill-timed. Why, if I may ask, why'd you get an F-250? You hauling around some serious stuff?
11: Yeah, a boat.
0: Oh, yeah, that'll do it. Oh, that boat.
2: The boat fuel.
0: Oh, my God, dude. You're putting gas in a boat?
11: I haven't gone out of the boat in a month either.
0: Oh, you man. Poor son of a gun. You got a truck you can't afford to put gas in and a boat you're not using. And we're worried about goddamn Iran?
11: I'm just not going to burn a hole in my pocket filling them up. You
0: right
11: know?
0: On. Hey,
11: put
0: dude.
11: Money in the bank.
0: Hang in there, man. We got about 8 years left, and then gas is going to come down to $3.
2: 8 years? I thought it was coming down right when the war was over.
0: Oh, no. It's never coming down again.
2: It's not the word out of Washington, Drew.
0: I don't believe Washington.
2: Stop telling fake facts, you lip. Almost said it.
0: F-250.
2: And a boat. Don't forget the boat.
0: Hauling around a boat with no gas.
2: You eat up more gas when you're pulling a boat.
0: Damn. And I'm going to look it up. What do you think per mile, like miles per gallon?
2: An F-250 gets?
0: Yeah.
2: 13.
0: I'm going to take the under on that. How many miles per gallon? How many Jack Ryan movies are there? Who cares? How many miles per gallon does an F2, not 350, get? Here we go. Boop, boop, boop, boop, boop. What'd you say?
2: I think I said 13.
0: 13 to 16 miles per gallon for gas engines, slightly higher for diesel.
2: Yeah.
0: Jesus Christ. $125 and it's not even filling up. Do you remember in the late 80s, you could fill up your tank for $10? $10.
2: Yeah, it's... I fill up the tank and, you know, the gas is what it is.
0: Yeah.
2: What are you going to do?
0: I don't even look. I'm just like, I don't want to know. I'm filling it up. What do I care?
2: Yeah. But I have been getting down to the 10 and the 5 and 10 mile range a lot more than I used to.
0: Yeah, I'm about at 30 right now. No nuclear war from Iran, though. I'll tell you that much. We're safe. Hello, Drew Grab Alive.
12: Hey, Drew. How are you?
0: What up, buddy?
12: I'm calling Elaine on your miles per gallon debate.
0: Oh, okay.
12: I just happen to be behind the wheel of one, and I'm getting a whole 12.
0: F-250?
12: Yeah, 12 miles in a gallon.
0: Damn, dude. Do you drive a lot?
12: About 3 tanks a week.
0: That's a lot. How are you affording that, dude? Are you okay financially? I'm not going to give you any money or anything, but you'd be good?
12: I make it work. We make it work. And then my Chevrolet, my Silverado, gets about 14 miles in a gallon.
0: Oh, yeah. I don't have any sympathy for a guy who's got an F-250 and a Silverado.
2: Understand something. He was gas guzzling before it was a problem.
0: That's a two-truck son of a gun right there. They call him Two-Truck Chuck.
2: Right.
0: What do you got coming up at the Mo
2: Better Mo? Oh, man. We're going to go from alligators to catfish. And finally, we're going to end up with the chihuahua.
0: Sounds like we got a little progression of animals next on the Mo Better News. 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
16: 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If you're heading that direction, just use some caution. Also, we got another crash, Keene Road North at Gulf to Bay Boulevard. The accident does have the left lane blocked and seen slowdown southbound on the Skyway Bridge. I'm Ashley with traffic.
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7: I wanted to give a birthday shout out, but I don't want to make sure that I'm not. Yesterday, I'm a happy belated birthday to SBK.
8: Oh, yeah. I thought it was today. No,
7: not from what I am reading here. I think he did give a thank you. Today.
8: I always wish people a happy birthday when they thank you for wishing them a happy birthday yesterday. So I'm always a day late. Happy belated birthday,
7: yes,
8: SBK.
7: Yes. Posing the pictures, looking good.
8: He is.
7: Still got them Coke nails, though, boy.
8: Gotta get your shots in.
7: I'm just saying.
8: Check the name on the show.
7: Trim the bitches up. Yeah. Check the name on the show. good news out of Camp 47. Trump Mobile says T1 phones will begin shipping this week, Drew. And you are laughing at people that put a $100 deposit down saying they were never going to get their phone.
8: Trump phone's finally going to come?
7: Your Trump phone is finally going to come. Trump Mobile. Did they actually build an entire mobile business?
8: Yeah.
7: The wireless phone carrier, launched in part by President Trump's sons, Don Jr. and Eric, says the company's long-delayed T1 phones will begin shipping this week. So they designed phones, and they have their own carrier.
8: Yeah.
7: Yeah, that's going to work perfect.
8: Absolutely. No interruptions of service.
7: No drop calls.
8: They're not going to be like eavesdropping on you to make sure you're not spreading leftist propaganda.
7: A representative for the companies. This is good news, Drew. Stop trying to make it out like it's bad. A representative for the company's customer care team, when reached by Nexstar, said she was aware the phones would ship soon, but could not provide any estimate on when customers could expect them.
8: Hello, you have all you need to know soon.
7: Hold on, wait
8: just
7: a minute.
8: Keep waiting.
7: So this story actually contradicts itself.
8: Oh?
7: Listen, I take that all back. If you're waiting on your Trump phone, don't expect it this week. It's not coming. All right. You were talking about the urgency or the need to, when thinking about your health, to get your heart checked, not just a prostate exam, not just, those screenings that screen out the cancer or other ailments that a lot of times you can just be walking around feeling healthy as an ox, strong as an ox,
8: yep.
7: And then bam, heart. Who the gentleman that had the tartar?
8: Plaque and tartar buildup.
7: Oh, plaque. I'm sorry.
8: Plaque, tartar, stuff in the teeth, stuff in the heart.
7: And that tartar buildup. You know what I meant.
8: I did. Yeah, the dude who was climbing a mountain and just dropped.
7: Well, and this is, I think, very needed. Sarasota schools offer discounted EKGs ahead of new student athlete requirements. We read too many stories or hear too many stories about young athletes falling, dropping down or dead, for mysterious reasons, only to find out later that it was a heart-related issue. So now in Sarasota, Florida, the new requirements, or for all of Florida, actually, student athletes are leading to a series of heart screenings events in Sarasota County this week. Yes, beginning with the 26-27 school year, first-time high school athletes in Florida will be required to receive an electrocardiogram. We call it that an EKG on the streets, Drew.
8: Oh, yeah.

0: screening before participating in school sports under this new state law known as the Second Chance Act. There you go, right there. So just go online. You can find out where the events take place. The first one was today, 4 to 8, still going on at Riverview High School. $20 for an EKG. I would absolutely have my son or daughter go in for one of those situations.
1: Yeah. I mean, you're out there sweating your ass off in the Florida heat. Exactly. We want to make sure you don't have an enlarged heart.
0: Exactly. If you have a heart issue, it's only going to be exacerbated by, you know, the pressures and the factors or elements such as heat and endurance that you do when you're, you know, playing sports.
1: Yeah.
0: 12-foot alligator fed by humans ends up killing woman's dog.
1: Where would this happen?
0: Cautionary tale, people. Gulf Shores, Alabama. Oh. An Alabama alligator has been killed after it attacked and killed a dog the day after a 12-foot alligator did kill Vada, the 5-year-old lab. He was back in the same spot where he was caught. People had seen the gator multiple times. Last week, the dog, Griffin, had been dog-sitting a neighbor's dog. Took her out to throw the ball. As labs will do, Vada jumped into the water. She got hot, got into the water, got out, and went back in. A few minutes later, she saw the dog going under, thrashing, and understood that it was an alligator. Once the alligator was caught, the contents, they understood. That
1: they found the cute little puppy.
0: Not only did they find the dog, but they also found the contents that would indicate that people, humans, were feeding the alligator.
1: Oh.
0: How many times are we cautioned against feeding alligators, lions, tigers, bears, anything?
1: I wish that people who fed alligators would be fed to alligators.
0: You really don't want to give the alligator the false sense that if they come up to you, they're going to get a meal. Because if they come up to you and you don't have a meal, guess what becomes the meal?
1: You.
0: Yes, exactly. And if you're walking a dog while you're doing it, I mean, the dog's already a meal to an alligator.
1: Mm. Okay. That is true.
0: So that is alligator.
1: If you walk a dog near a pond in Florida, you're an idiot.
0: Oh, especially with all of the stories that come out. Speaking of alligators, and then we're going to get to the next one, which is the cat. Alligator Alcatraz, Florida's controversial immigrant detention center, is so reportedly closing, Drew,
1: yeah,
0: after having spent more than $1 million a day to run the facility. Oof. That's taxpayers' money. The state has yet to receive the $600 million it requested in reimbursement from the federal government.
1: $600 million. You take a post-dated check?
0: If you can't get that phone out.
1: Oh, yeah.
0: And you think
1: call Trump on the Trump phone.
0: Yeah, you think you got 600. If you think DeSantis, if Governor Sonny D thinks there's a shot in hell that he's getting $608 million back, you might as well write that off for the Florida taxpayers.
1: Damn it.
0: There you go. All of that performative
1: theater.
0: They
1: ruined redundant. All that land down there, all that beautiful land. They ruined it for nothing.
0: No, to secure a cabinet spot is what that was done for. It was all performative. Yeah, so we went from alligators, now we're going to cats. Record blue catfish makes Florida history. This is Dixie County, Florida. You ever been down to Dixie County?
1: I think so. Where is that?
0: All of Florida. Oh. The Monster 73. It's all Dixie down here. Come on, man. The Monster 73.6-pound blue catfish. Did you hear what I said? I said a 73.6-pound blue catfish was reeled in by Justin Hodge in Dixie County. Measured 48 and a half inches in length with a girth, and that's what's most important, ladies.
1: Girth.
0: 36.75 right there.
1: Dixie County is located in the Big Bend region, Parliament of Florida's northern Gulf Coast, 50 miles west of Gainesville between the Suwannee and Steinhatchee Rivers.
0: All right, there we go. We went from a fed alligator to a large catfish.
1: Yep.
0: Now I present to you, Drew, in our animal triumvirate animal and fish triumvirate, Tampa man accused of killing family chihuahua while intoxicated. Now the chihuahua was not intoxicated.
1: Oh, okay. I was going to say, well, at least he was drunk and he didn't feel it.
0: The man was intoxicated. 37-year-old Tampa man faces an animal cruelty charge after police say he killed his family's 4-pound chihuahua. They determined that Christopher Malone was intoxicated when he intentionally inflicted the trauma on the dog. They called the incident a senseless act of violence against a defenseless pet.
1: Jesus, a chihuahua?
0: A chihuahua. I know. Christopher Malone, 37. Where do you get that? Well, I shouldn't ask. It's a rhetorical question of sorts. Where do you get that kind of malice or anger or destructive behavior? You're just 37.
1: Well, you were raised probably.
0: Yeah.
1: Sad, but like he was probably raised around violence.
0: Yeah. Although I do think sometimes sometimes you're just a bad seed and, you know, people.
1: Yeah.
0: And, you know, whatever.
1: That's true.
0: All right. So we went from alligator to catfish to chihuahua. I have a wild card in the mix.
1: All right.
0: Sloth.
1: Oh, can't get no more in Florida.
0: No, FWC to temporarily ban sloth. This is why we can't have anything nice, Drew. Oh. Ban sloth imports to Florida after 50-plus sloth. World slots.
1: I just got my sloth importing permit too, and I was planning on opening up a rent-a-sloth business. Now it's all up in smoke.
0: The FWC said it is also looking to review the rules and regulations under the Class 3 licenses after 50 sloths that were imported to Florida to be showcased at the now defunct Sloth World attraction have died. 13 sloths were transferred to the Central Florida Zoo for emergency treatment. 3 of those have since died as well. Sloths are very ugly creatures.
1: They are not cute.
0: No. I mean, do we need an attraction for an ugly creature like that?
1: I don't know who would have. Like, on International Drive, I guess you got a lot of tourists who are like, I don't know, we're bored, it's raining, we don't want to go to Universal. Let's check out Sloth World.
0: Even the name is ugly.
1: Sloth World. Yeah. Sloth. It's one of the 7 deadly sins, I think.
0: Wait, actually, I think it is.
1: I know, that's why I said it.
0: Yeah, but it's not about the animal.
1: Yes, it is. Those damn animals are sins.
0: This is like the craziest story ever. A woman who published a book on grief after her husband's death is now about to be sentenced for his murder.
1: Wait, what?
0: A woman who published a book on grief after her husband's death to be sentenced for murder. This is diabolical, if you will. Out of Park City, Utah, Corey Richens was convicted in March of aggravated murder for lacing her husband's cocktail with 5 times the lethal dose of fentanyl. 5 times lacing the husband's cocktail. She is a 35-year-old or was a 35-year-old real estate agent with a house flipping business. She was millions in debt, planning a future with another man, had opened numerous life insurance policies on her husband without his knowledge, falsely believing she would inherit his estate worth more than $4 million after he died. Jurors found Richens guilty of 4 other felonies, including attempted murder for trying to poison her husband weeks earlier on Valentine's Day with a fentanyl-laced sandwich.
1: How did he survive that? He just not eat the sandwich?
0: I don't. That was probably why she threw it in a drink. She knew he'd take that drink down. He probably took one bite of that sandwich.
1: She's probably watching him eat that sandwich like, yeah, baby. How's that sandwich? Is that good?
0: Now get this. Her case captivated true crime enthusiasts when she was arrested in 2023 while promoting her children's book, Are You With Me?, about a boy coping with the death of his father.
1: She might as well have called it, Did Mommy Kill Daddy?
0: Absolutely. I would say one more time. Diabolical, and that's the mo better.
1: Thank you, Maurice.
0: You're welcome, dude.
1: What a sick world in which we live.
0: Ooh-wee.
1: 800-771-1025 is our number. Coming up next, I always love highlighting super cool things in Tampa Bay, and a buddy of mine, I didn't even know he was doing this, has a feature in the Tampa Bay Times today. I know you're going to love these two words, Maurice. Vinyl Lounge. Vinyl Lounge. We're going to tell you about it and talk a little bit about Martin Short. I heard from a good friend that new documentary is beautiful. He is making some unbelievably poignant comments about his daughter's suicide. Mm. And we'll talk about that next. I will also tell you that tonight at Fran Hosch Law Group sponsored Quaker Steak and Lube Bike Night, you can catch a really cool live music act. 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
3: 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Possible lane blockage. If you're heading that direction, just use some caution. Also, we got another crash. Keene Road North at Gulf to Bay Boulevard. The accident does have the left lane blocked and seeing slowdown southbound on the Skyway Bridge. I'm Ashley with traffic.
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19: I'm Fox 13 Chief Meteorologist Paul Delgado. Becoming partly cloudy overnight, any showers ending. We'll see low temperatures in the mid-70s. On Thursday, some sunshine, a bit breezy, and actually a little less humid, with high temperatures approaching 90.
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1: Oh, yeah.
0: Just a real quick shout out because they sent me a package. The owners of Lovebirds in Lakeland, one of the coolest restaurant concepts to come to the 863. More than just like a chicken tender restaurant. They got really, really good chicken, salads, sandwiches, etc. Been a big fan since they opened. They play loud, cool music. Real nice aesthetic in there. And Sarah and I have been a bunch of times with her daughter. Shout out to Jewel, bro. Hey, Drew. Heard you a fan of the bird. I wanted to invite you out to our new concept in Lakeland called the Grievous Angel. Next time you're in town, come check us out. Leah, with a little smiley face.
1: Oh, very nice.
0: So thank you, Leah. I'll be doing exactly that. I will make it a point to be in the land of lakes. Not Land-O Lakes, but Lakeland. Well, that's weird. We got a Lakeland and we got a Land-O Lakes.
1: Yeah.
0: Huh. We should start a rivalry between the two. Martin Short has been through it. My buddy Julia sent me, not Jewel Bro, but my friend Julia sent me a text today saying, I don't know if you've seen Marty, Life is Short yet, but you really need to. It's beautiful. And he lost his wife to cancer. He lost his daughter to suicide. And he was on CBS Sunday Morning. And for some reason, Fall Out Boy was playing. It's a very strange edition of CBS
1: Sunday Morning. It's grieving.
0: So odd. Too much grieving. So here is a just a little 40-second excerpt about him and his daughter's passing.
2: Is there anything you want to share about Catherine? I'm so sorry.
3: You know, it's been a nightmare for the family, but the understanding that mental health and cancer, like my wife, are both diseases. And sometimes with diseases, they are terminal. And my daughter fought for a long time with extreme mental health, borderline personality disorder, other things, and did the best she could until she couldn't. So Nan's last words to me were, Mark, let me go. And she was just saying, Dad, let me go.
0: That's heavy, man.
1: Yeah.
0: No one should ever have to go through that. That's he shows remarkable strength through all of that. I don't know how you ever find happiness ever again. A lot of us, I hate to think about parents outliving their kids.
1: Yeah.
0: You know, mental health, especially in the last 10 years, has been pushed to the forefront more. We talk about it more. I don't know what else we can do about it other than continuing to check on the people around you. That's really all you can do, is continue to reach out to the people around you and make sure that they're okay and ask them if they're okay. And if they say they're not okay, sit down with them and have a chat. Another beautiful excerpt. You would think that that would just be so devastating that you could never find happiness again. Instead, here's Martin.
3: Life. I think.
0: Stop.
3: I think it's interesting about life. I always think it's like the scales of justice. At the end, it all equals out. I mean, someone might look at my life and say, oh my God, how lucky he, you know, he can afford a lovely home. He's had this career. People like him. Oh, that's it. But then there's other things that can take that down. And at the end, it's probably a wash, whoever you are.
0: Really good, interesting point.
1: Yeah.
0: And it's absolutely true. For all of the people who you look at and you admire in the public eye, I guarantee you nearly every single one of them has stuff that prevents them from living a completely stress-free existence. For me, I mean this with 100% sincerity. If cancer, now two times, is the price that I pay for the life that I have been able to live these past 22 years since my son came along, through all the ups and downs, through the successes and failures, through the wins and the losses, through the heartbreak and the heart-fulfilling moments, it's worth every minute of it. I would not trade this for the world. If you came to me and said, you could live the rest of your life without cancer, but you have to give up your radio career. No way. You have to go back in time and never have been on the radio, but you will also never get cancer. Not a chance, man. What you got to understand about me is I had a career path in the hotel and restaurant industry. I had a great path. 23 years old, I was the assistant food and beverage director at the Holiday Inn by the Orlando Airport, working 60 hours a week on salary, wearing a suit and tie, busting my ass, and thinking that that was my future, thinking maybe one day I'll get to open up my own restaurant, run the place, never be able to sleep because I'm worried that people are ripping me off, never be able to trust anyone, never have a weekend for the rest of my life. But that was the goal. And then this incredible career came along. Accidentally. Volunteering my time at a college radio station because I liked the music that they play. And I just happened to be listening one day, whether it was God, the universe, whatever, happened to be listening to WPRK 91.5, the voice of Rollins College and the best in basement radio. And this ad came on that said, Rollins College is looking for volunteers from the community to staff our radio station while our students are on summer break. I was like, huh. I listened to this station. I think it'd be cool to play some of this music on this radio station. Never really thought about doing that for any type of reason. What the hell? I'm going to call the number. Called him up. 646, whatever, is Winter Park, Florida. Lady answers. Hey, I'm kind of interested in these. Oh, yeah. Come on down to our, we're in the basement of the Mills building in Rollins College. Okay, cool. Go down there, little tape recorder. She's like, here, read this news. I remember. Remember the old dot matrix printers where they have the little perforations you tear off on the those little holes?
1: Yeah.
0: Tear off the sides, and I read news. I'm like, in Israel, Benjamin Netanyahu was blah, blah, blah, blah, blah. And I guess because I pronounced that right, I was already light years ahead of the competition.
1: There you go.
0: She was like, well, your voice doesn't suck. How about Thursday mornings, 8 to 11 a.m.? I'm like, oh, it's that easy, huh? All right. So I started doing that. And then wouldn't you know it, 2 years in, 3 years in, my savior, the man who is responsible for me sitting here right now, Rich Berner, happens to be putting together an alternative music weekend on Real Radio 104.1, the talk station that's just like this in Orlando. And I'll be damned if he didn't call up and ask me if I'd be interested in working in radio. And he gave me a life. So my point is, for a guy like Martin Short, I think he wouldn't have traded it either. It's all part of it. He lost his wife. He lost his daughter. He's had an unbelievable career making people laugh. It's the yin and the yang. Don't get too down about the bad stuff. Don't get too high about the good stuff. Now the important part. A new vinyl bar from a huge name in the Tampa music scene is coming to Tampa Heights. Congratulations to my man Ty Rodriguez, Rooster and the Till alumnus, who is opening the Peppermint Lounge this fall.
1: Talk to me.
0: Soon, Tampa will get its very own Peppermint Lounge, inspired by the 1960s music club where everyone from Judy Garland to Marilyn Monroe to Frank Sinatra once held court. Tampa restaurateur Ty Rodriguez is behind the new Music Forward Bar, which he described as a vinyl-centric bar and lounge set to open this fall on Franklin Street in the Tampa Heights neighborhood. It's what used to be Foundation Coffee Co. and later Flower Crown Kombucha.
1: Oh, they sucked.
0: 4,200-square-foot footprint that includes a spacious 1,300-square-foot outdoor patio. It's not a music venue, and it's not a listening lounge, says Senor Rodriguez.
1: Huh?
0: Instead, he imagines a place that evokes a bygone jukebox kind of era where people get to play what they want to. At the Peppermint Lounge, the emphasis will be on vinyl recordings curated by Rodriguez and a rotating cast of bartenders. He's already one of the founding board members of the Gasparilla Music Festival. He is an awesome dude. He opened up Rooster and the Till with Ferrell Alvarez, and he walked away from it. He said he never really wanted to own 10 restaurants. Had a dream to open up Rooster and the Till, accomplished it. Now he's going at it solo. No business partners. beer, wine, cocktails, no food, emphatically no food, he says. He's done serving food. And it looks super cool, right? I can't wait to check it out. He's still working on how the space will be built out, but he envisions 6-person booths and a room surrounded by vinyl and several large print photographs by iconic rock photographer Jim Marshall.
1: Okay.
0: Pretty neat. Small stage for the occasional musical act, like a jazz trio. But the plan is not to become a live music venue or to bring in DJs. People should be able to have a conversation, get to know each other, but it's more about the communal aspect of being out and around people and getting out your house. Pretty cool.
1: I like that. So am I understanding it right where the bartenders and the owner will have a collection of vinyl there and you can come in and put your own, select and put it on the old phonograph?
0: That's a great question. I think their vision is to curate their own playlist. So you'll be listening to the whims of Ty and his bartending staff.
1: I'm still cool with that.
0: Me too. And, Ty would be well served to let us curate the playlist.
1: Hey, come on, Ty.
0: I think we're really good at music.
1: Yeah.
0: And I think Maurice and I would do that great.
1: Do the right thing, Ty.
0: Yeah, you know what the right thing to do is, Ty. It's to get us involved. We know music. And I would say first song that gets everybody vibing

0: There you go. Congrats to Ty.
1: I walk out without paying the tab.
0: That's why we require a credit card before we serve you your beverage, in case you do such a thing. Thanks a lot for listening to the show today. Thank you, Maurice.
1: You're welcome, Drew.
0: You've got live radio on a Wednesday next, and it's my man AskTheDom.com. I know Kat's going to be sitting in with him for the first hour.
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0: 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He is Kat Namo on Instagram. I am Drew Garabo, DREWGARABO on Instagram and TikTok, which I'm still trying to figure out. Please adopt a cat from the Dancing Goat Dairy Farm. I would appreciate that a lot. 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
5: Good news for my drivers. Earlier crashes we reported on have been cleared out of the roadways. Traffic is getting back up to speed in those areas. Interstates both sides of the bay are looking great. They are running up to speed right now. Bridge is looking great as well, and they are accident-free. I'm Ashley with traffic.
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18: Imagine being sentenced to death by electrocution just for wearing a fur coat. That's the shocking verdict that was handed down on Rain Dance as she lay imprisoned in a filthy cold metal shed on a Minnesota fur farm. Sadly, this cute, cuddly northern bobcat's only crime was being born with a beautiful fur coat. And if she wasn't sold to a pet home before reaching 1 year of age, she would be electrocuted for her fur. That's where Big Cat Rescue comes in. 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
24: 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This trial is a travesty. It's a travesty of a mockery of a sham. A mockery of a travesty of two mockeries of a sham.
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30: I want the truth. You can't handle the truth.
31: Prosecutor, why you think you done it?
32: We got all this, like, evidence. Judge should be lucky.
33: Everything that guy just says is bullshit. Thank you.
34: Are you a good lawyer?
35: I'm an excellent lawyer.
36: You do

0: to just flying through the month of May. I don't know where the time goes. Sweet Kelly is the executive producer of the Acid Dom Show. How are you doing, my love?
1: I'm great. How are you?
0: You look so colorful.
1: Oh, thanks.
0: And vibrant back there. You got a little tie-dye shirt action going. We've got the hair kicking. I'm telling you, you're really flavoring it up in here, man.
1: Thank you.
0: I love it. The spike on the mic. We got to turn the mic on, baby. How are you doing? It's off. Nobody can hear you.
2: Oh, I guess Kelly didn't want me to get any
1: Sorry
2: compliments.
1: Sorry about that.
2: You didn't want me, give me some compliments.
0: Well, wait a minute. First of all, you look fantastic. You're the mauve with the mauve.
2: Or is it,
0: The marvelous with the mauve. So right. You're looking great. Mm-hmm. My deputy executive producer here, of course, Spike on the mic on the phones, 800-771-1025. I got a chance to see my buddy Drew. I was flying in, running a little late. He was flying out, so I got a quick high five as we were passing through. And then Cat Named Mo, he goes out the side door because I guess he parks on the other side of the building, so I didn't get a chance to see him.
2: Yeah, he parks on the south side?
0: Would that be the... I'm trying to get my directionals here as I'm in...
2: You're a terrible Indian, Dom.
0: Well, I'm in the studio and I'm facing one direction, but I don't really 100% know where he parks. So
2: you'll be a good Indian, dude.
0: I would probably need to know where specific... I know he goes out a different way than I come in. And so I don't always get a chance to sneak my hug in, but nonetheless, the boys always do a fantastic job prior to my show starting, and I always enjoy seeing them. We've got a fun show for you slated today. In about a half hour, 45 minutes, we have a first-time guest in studio, a wonderful lady. I've met her a few times at some events, an elected official. We have our Hillsborough County tax collector in studio, Miss Nancy Milan. So first time on the Acid Dom Show, and it's a great opportunity for listeners to get a chance to ask really any elected official, but in particular, I've never had the tax collector on. Of course, we just came out of tax season in April. Now, we might still be in tax season for a lot of folks because you would file extensions and you've got a lot of different things. If you got corporate taxes, and those things could be extended until... if a memory serves, October. And then if you have extension on your personals, and those will drift throughout the year anyway. But there's a lot of questions that you can ask of her, of me. But the design of the show really is to, from time to time, bring in appointed or elected officials that are serving in different capacities in our community. I know there's some... Now, I don't know if this is going to be her wheelhouse, because when property tax issues come up, the property appraiser we've had on the show numerous times. Of course, that's Mr. Henriquez, Bob Henriquez. Now, he's been on the show numerous times dealing with the property values. However, I'm going to have a couple questions for our tax collector to see if those two things correlate. Might be two different agencies, but we're going to certainly hash that out. However, throughout the course of the show and program, if you have any general or questions in any area of law, as you know, the show is designed and dedicated for you. 800-771-1025. A couple lines are open here. I do have a slew of emails that have come in. I have responded to a lot of them. I printed a few that I can touch upon later in the show that are just of interesting by design and context. And of course, when I do this, you know, I don't put out the name or information. You know, everything is always anonymous here. But the concepts, the stories are sometimes interesting to help educate the listeners to different things and scenarios that are happening. And in that way, you know, they can learn about different processes from other listeners or folks that send in messages through email. And of course, if you have a desire to email, if you don't call in, you can always go to my website, askthedom.com. My personal email is Dominic, D-O-M-I-N-I-C, at askthedom.com. And it's been a little hectic this week, the past 10 days, because my wife, as you guys know from the Mike Calta show yesterday, she fractured her ankle. And it's the right ankle, so she was in a boot, and she's not able to drive until today. So the past 10 days, I've been, you know, got Dom and Gabby in the morning. They go to separate schools, so logistic issues I had to sort out there. Then I had to pick them up from different schools, but I had to be in court and had to get out of there. Then they have to go to their respective, appointments for whatever their extracurriculars they do. And I didn't realize how much crap these kids do until I solely have to drive them around everything for 10 days. Yeah, and it's really an interesting logistical puzzle to put together when you have, Dom will be a teenager in the summer. Gabby's is already 15. Trying to get them to their, training sessions or rehearsals or appointments or groups or meetings. There's a lot of tutoring and study halls going on because they're closing out the school year and they're doing all these study groups for their exams and tests, which, tis the season, right? We got graduations, you're going into all of that jazz. And then you enter the summer months. Spike, I don't know with you. Do you ever find the summer months were more chaotic than maybe the winter?
2: A kid or as an adult?
0: Well, both. From your perspective, as an adult with the, with the family and
2: the summer months always been easier.
0: See, I
2: as an adult and a kid.
0: I always thought that.
2: And as a father.
0: I always thought that. And the last couple of summers, that's not true. The summers have been more chaotic for me. Whether it's
2: because you got a lot of parties going on.
0: Well, it's not parties.
2: That's what the average citizen would call it. Average Joe. You going to parties?
0: I'm going to parties.
2: Yeah, really. You got
0: just to coordinate summer camps alone for these guys. Remember, I always tell my kids, you're on summer break, right? But Dad is not. I still have hearings. I still have court. I still have trials. I still have clients. I still have folks getting in auto accidents, getting arrested. I still do the radio show.
2: You mean you're still paying the bills?
0: I'm still paying the bills. I always tell them all the time. I says, I'm not on summer break. Well, Dale, what I can do is what I can do. Because I still have to get up 7:30. I got to get to the office by 8 o'clock so I can get to 8:30.
2: Why don't you hire both your kids a driver?
0: Well, Gabby can drive.
2: Nope, that's not what the question was.
0: Oh, you hire them a driver.
2: Yeah.
0: Well, now the problem.
2: You gotta take the money with you, Dom.
0: Yeah, well, the problem with that is, and I've talked to my wife about that, is you have to then entrust their safety with somebody else.
2: I went and saw the Michael Jackson movie. He had a driver at the age of like 13 till his death.
0: Didn't some of the folks surrounding Michael Jackson ultimately lead to his demise?
2: He got to like 45, 50.
0: Yeah,
2: right?
0: You can't say, well, we were good to a certain age.
2: Yeah.
0: And then we just kind of let things go. But didn't the folks that surrounded him kind of let this track of events.
2: You're looking at the bad. I'm telling you about the good.
0: But that's how it ended.
2: Monday morning quarterback. We didn't win a Super Bowl, but we got there. Listen, buy your kids a driver. Then you'll have the time to go to work.
0: You know, Spike, I wish everything was that simple. I do.
2: I'm just giving you options.
0: You're giving me the options. Hang on, let me see if our guest is here. Because if so, you might have to sneak down there. Let me just see here. Dun, dun, dun, dun. Nancy and I are here. Let us know.
2: I'll go get him.
0: Yeah, Miss Kelly. I think we might be closing in on the end of the first break here.
2: Oh,
0: Kelly,
2: yeah,
0: Kelly is shaking her head. So yeah. So Spike, if you could go down there and get them, and then what I will do here is we'll just queue up the first break, but 800-771-1025. If you have any questions throughout the program, we'll tackle those. But we have a wonderful lady coming in the studio, the Hillsborough County Tax Collector, Miss Nancy Milan, will be here. 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

0: Bicep is brought to you by Pro Health, Dr. Doug Arvanitis. Saw Dr. Doug today. He's my chiropractor. Actually saw him at lunch, and he's been instrumental in helping us with Pumpkins and her injury to her ankle. A very small fracture, but a fracture nonetheless, and a partially torn tendon. The Dr. Doug is one of the newest sponsors of the Ask the Dom Show here for season 13. A fantastic chiropractor because he is my chiropractor. And for your therapy needs, if you're involved in an auto accident or an at-home injury or general wear and tear, life causes all of us, Dr. Doug is the man. You can contact him at 813-304-2120. Again, 813-304-2120. His office is conveniently located in South Tampa. It's on Del Mabry, right between Swan and Azeal. You can also go to his website at prohealthdoc.com for all of the information regarding his services and what he does. Fantastic. Keeps me, keeps Boozer, keeps Pumpkins, keeps Gabby going. We are going to have our tax collector coming in here shortly. Spike went downstairs to get her. Also, let me just kind of get through a couple of things here before our guests sneak in. 800-771-1025 are the phone numbers here. So a couple of things. I'm going to have there's a flyer that I got here with regard to our Florida Veterans, a wonderful program that was emailed to me. And we're going to talk about that later on tonight. And that's going to really be anticipation of the Veterans Show, the tribute show we're going to do on or just after Memorial Day, which is going to be May the 27th. So for folks listening, as we are in sweeps month here on the Ask the Dom Show, hey, the ladies are here. They're getting situated. Don't worry, everybody. I figure I'd send Spike down to get you. So, Spike, did you get these ladies some cocktails or, you know, something? And you get everything right? Did you get them some water, some refreshments?
1: Shaken, not stirred.
0: What are you? All right, look at that. So, Spike is ready. So, here we go. So, we've got, for today, we've got our wonderful tax collector, Hillsborough County, Miss Nancy Milan, just getting in studio, getting situated. Next week, the 20th of May, that Wednesday, State Representative Danny Alvarez, State Representative Michael Owen, the boys will be in studio talking about the legislative session and all the fun and craziness that's gone up there this season. So we're going to have two House of Representatives there, and then we're going to have a special ceremony to appoint Spike as an honorary representative. Spike, I'd like to see if I can get you as a special House of Representatives appointee. I don't know how we can do that. The following week is going to be Veterans Memorial Day tribute. So the Honorable Judge Mike Shanti will be in studio with hopefully Colonel Reyes, Colonel Fletcher, maybe the Sergeant Major. And that's going to be fantastic. And that's going to connect with this program for veterans that we're going to talk about a little bit later tonight about opportunities helping veterans. And I believe this is a program where they can get some phones, wireless connectivity for Florida veterans, where they can get, looks like here, veterans receive secure mobile service and return to participate in occasional surveys. So it looks like 2 years of unlimited talk, text, data, secure mobile device, Android and smartphones, no contracts, no credit cards required.

0: So this is through a partnership for the eligible veterans that receive. So this is going to be a great opportunity. And I may also want to incorporate this in the Veterans Day show that we're going to do in respect for Memorial Day here at the end of the month. So we'll talk about that. June 3rd, Judge Liz Jack, Pinellas County Circuit Court Judge. She'll be in studio with Dead Air Bill Sansoni. June 10th and 17th, we may flip. I got a communication from our wonderful elected public defender, Miss Lisa McLean. We might have to rotate her to the 10th from the 7th due to a conflict in scheduling. If that happens, then the candidate for Congress will rotate days. So we may do a flipperooski there. And then at the end of June, we have Miss Brittany Lizzie coming in, who's a candidate for school board, and we'll be talking about education there at the end of June. Woo, Spike, I'm exhausted. Kelly, man, that was the sweeps month always knocks me out. Let's jump into the studio here. And yeah, just go ahead and put those on. And you want to just come right up to the phone, the mic right there. And Miss Milan, how are you doing tonight?
1: Thank you, Don.
0: There we go. We're going to get Spike situated over here. And is this Miss Tori over there? Yeah, now, don't be shy. You get a chance to have your own mic, too. You get in there. Get in there. So, first of all, it's nice to see you again.
1: Yes, it's been a while.
0: It has been. I know, and I always try to remember what event. You know, we always go to so many different events. And
1: I can't remember.
0: Charity.
1: We were there for a while, and we caught up, and we talked about doing this. So, I'm thrilled that I'm finally here.
0: Well,
1: in that lineup, wow, I'm honored.
0: Well, first of all, thank you for your service. Whenever we have an elected official in studio, I'm always very thankful and appreciative that, one, you put your name on the ballot, regardless of whatever office it is,
1: right,
0: to serve and help our community. And I don't care who you are, you're a Democrat, Republican, Independent, as long as you go and serve and try to help, it's just fantastic. And I know this is your first time on the show.
1: Yes, it is.
0: And love to have you here. So
1: this is my second term in office, and this is the first time on your show.
0: You know, I have to blame my deputy executive
1: Spike.
0: Producer over there, Spike. You,
1: why, need to talk.
0: Why have you not scheduled this wonderful guest sooner?
2: I just got a new phone, and I didn't have Ways and Means on it or something.
0: So we're going to be blaming. You're going to be blaming.
1: I'm going to put him on speed dial. That's who I am.
0: Madam Tax Collector, this is a safe space. So, well, let's start with this real quick. So for folks listening, and if anyone has any questions, of course, any general legalized questions or questions, obviously for Ms. Milan, 800-771-1025. We're going to Marine Rob's holding. He's a fantastic listener to the show. He's going to have a slew of questions, but we're going to let you do the interview first because he's not going to go anywhere. We love him to death. But just do a quick intro, a little bit about yourself, mm-hmm. You know, background, history, just so the listeners get a little baseline for you.
2: Remember, in the mic.
1: Yes, sir.
0: Yeah, Spike will get you.
1: So I'm Nancy Milan, Hillsborough County Tax Collector, born and raised here in Ybor City.
0: Oh, there we go.
1: First generation of Cuban parents, and I've worked at the tax collector's office, I hate to say it, but over 35 years.
0: Allegedly. We're not going to, now listen, we're not going to put an age or a date on you here, ma'am.
1: You.
0: Okay.
1: Thank
0: so we'll
1: you.
0: Just allegedly say 35.
1: But I started as an accounting clerk and I worked my way up. And for 20 years of my career, I worked under my predecessor, Doug Belden, where I was a director of communications and community relations. And really, I'm very passionate about what I do. I love our office and really trying to just make the best of what we have in providing excellent customer service. I'm married, recently married, so
0: well,
1: that's
0: wait,
1: awesome.
0: Wait, congratulations.
1: Yes, I got married. Actually, next month will be a year.
0: So you are still a newlywed.
1: Yes.
0: You're still in the honeymoon phase and period.
1: That's awesome.
0: Oh, my. How does that, you know, I not to interrupt you, I apologize.
1: No, that's fine.
0: But, you know, I have it'd be 18 years this September. So I have blown past the honeymoon phase for a while now, but I could see you're glowing in
1: yes.
0: the honeymoon phase.
1: Yes. And it's been awesome. I have a son that's 27 years old, and you said Marine. what was his name?
0: Marine Rob, yes.
1: Marine Rob will be very proud. My son is a Marine right now, serving in Okinawa. Very proud. And
0: well, thank him for his service. Yes, ma'am.
1: And we have some really, I can't wait till we dive into the things that we're going to talk about, because that's something that's near and dear to my heart. And, you know, providing service for our military members and veterans is something that we've taken to heart and gone the extra mile for them. And so you'll hear a little bit about that. So, yeah, I've been with the office. I ran for actually when Doug decided that he wasn't going to able to run because he was ill. I thought, you know, heck, I have 30 years. I can retire or I can go for it. I cared about the office. I cared about our people. I cared about the direction we were headed. And I figured, you know, I have nothing to lose and a whole lot to gain. And I jumped into a race and very proud that I was able to win. You know, I had a really rough time in my had a primary election and a general election, and was successful and now serving on my second term. I ran unopposed and working hard to continue on with the good work that we're doing.
0: Well, first of all, congratulations on the second term, in the first term, and we're definitely going to talk about that. And I know, and my apologies, not having you in sooner, right? I'm kind of mad at myself.
1: That's okay.
0: But I'm happy that
1: you're here. I have lots
0: to
1: talk about.
0: To make it up to you, the show goes to 10 p.m. We can blow through that.
1: Oh,
0: okay. It's Spike and Kelly on routine admission. We'll go all the way to midnight. And if you ladies want, we can push this show all the way to 6 a.m.
1: Oh, wow.
0: And hand it right over to Mike Caltatori. Are you with me on this?
2: Note.
1: Tori's like, y'all.
2: Raising my hand.
1: I'm with Spike.
2: I would do it, but she's a newlywed. She going to be here.
0: That's a very, very good point.
1: Very valid.
2: Yeah, come on.
0: And well, let me just ask you this. Where did you go to high school? Because you said you were from...
1: I went to Hillsborough High School.
0: Hillsborough. Okay. So I'm a product of Chamberlain. You know, so
1: that's our rival.
0: Yeah, that was that back in the day it was, and then you had more high schools that kind of came up. So Gaither kind of snuck in there, and then there was a few others. But my father-in-law and my mother-in-law also went to Hillsborough. So they are Terriers, right? I think you're the Terriers. Is that okay? So I just wanted to see what high. I was hoping you would say Chamberlain, but you went to Hillsborough. Miss Tori, just real quick, I don't know if you want to say anything, listeners, or what official capacity you do. And if I'm not mistaken, the Director of Communications, am I remembering that correctly?
3: That is correct.
0: Well, let's get your mic on for the Director of Communications. Let's try it now.
3: Hello, everybody.
0: There we go. All right. So, yeah, it's nice to meet you. Yeah, go ahead. Little intro, what you do for the administration, the department, I should say, the office.
3: Thank you. Yes, honored to be here. My name is Tori Davis. I'm the Director of Communications and Community Relations for the Tax Collector's Office and our Tax Collector, Nancy Milan. I've been with the office now for almost 10 years, and Nancy hired me and had faith in me and promoted me, and now I'm here today to support and listen to the show.
0: That's fair.
2: What is the Director of Communications? You talk to people?
3: Lots of talking.
2: It's in the title, huh?
3: So many.
0: Almost
3: so
0: like the
3: many
0: tax
3: things.
0: Collector. What does she do?
2: Yeah.
0: We collect, right?
3: It's a lot of things. I mean, we communicate in so many different ways. We have, you know, all sorts of digital channels through our website. We do social media. We have a podcast that Nancy also is on. We have all kinds of communications channels
0: very interactive with the citizens and the taxpayers. So
3: very.
0: How are you able to gauge that? Do you know how many people watch or follow or listen? How often does that happen? Is it weekly, monthly?
3: So we have a monthly podcast right now, and it is Conversations with Nancy. So we actually just put out an episode not too terribly long ago, and we'll continue to do so. We started back up in January. We had a brief hiatus. We started it a couple years ago and took a little hiatus, and now we're back and we're seeing some growth and we have some really exciting topics for the year. So I encourage everybody to tune in. We're on Spotify and we're on YouTube. Find us.
0: That is awesome. And let me ask you this. Does any other department or agency do, like, for example, a very good friend of mine is Bob Henriquez, and Coach has been on the show numerous times, of course, our property appraiser. And I like to mess with him a lot because he's my buddy. Does he do a podcast?
3: Not that we're aware
0: of. Oh, we got to later tonight, we got to text them. I said, I got Nancy here, and they're doing podcasts, and you're not. So I love the idea and the interaction with not just the listeners, but the taxpayers? Do you have a lot of people that, you know, log in with questions or issues or just complain? Do people complain a lot? I'm not quite sure how that venue is received.
1: Well, I don't think we have. Well, it's not live.
3: Right.
1: So I don't know if we have any questions or anything that. But the topics that we cover are generally those challenges and things that we're hearing from our customers or pain points that they have. So we try to address them and educating and preparing them, just having a conversation like this last one that we just finished actually today, is life happens and things change. And when those things change, what do you do? For instance, you get married, you're going to change your name. How do you do that with your driver's license? Get divorced, and you got to change your name and get a new driver's license. So we go into topics that are relevant and real to people that they can relate to. And so we're trying to find ways to better communicate with our customers and our residents, and doing it in a fashion that, you know, it's very casual, just like we're doing now, having conversations and talking about the real issues that happen at home and when you have to visit our office and what you can do to eliminate some of those pain points or challenges that you face. And sometimes, you know, hey, we have something online that you may have not realized that we offer. And so this is an opportunity, again, to try to reach our residents to better inform them of what we do and the services that we have available for them.
0: Well, what's fantastic is when we were communicating, you're like, well, do we have anything, you know, to prepare for? Do I send scripts out? You know, your thing. And I get that question all the time from whoever comes on the show. And I said, in 14 years of doing this show is my anniversary in September. And I've been with this station 17 years last Tuesday, Cinco de Mayo.
1: Wow. It was my anniversary.
0: 20 years on radio, right? Yeah. And I don't look that
1: old.
0: I'm
1: not going to do the math.
0: Yeah, that's right. Don't do the math. But, you know, I always say, so no, we don't have anything scripted. You know, it's very organic, it's very natural, free flowing. You'll have you ladies come in and you just learn about the history and background. We're going to talk about the office. And there's a lot of things that people don't realize that you do. That's exactly. Separate from being a quote unquote, my air quotes, the tax collector.
1: Right.
0: So, and that's one of the opportunities. Like, it's great to have you guys in studio, much better than to do it over the phone.
1: Absolutely.
0: You know, because you're right here with us. Do we have time, Sweet Kelly, for me to take Marine Rob now, or should I go to break and get them on the flip side? Marine Rob quickly? Okay, let's see. All right, Marine Rob, it's the Ask the Dom Show. Good evening, buddy. How are you tonight?
4: I can touch the ceiling after the surgery last week, so that's a big positive.
0: The shoulder surgery went well.
4: Yes, sir.
0: All right. So, if I'm not mistaken, didn't you have it last Wednesday morning and you called the show Wednesday night? Am I right on that? We're a week into it?
4: Yeah. Way better or not. I don't even take the pad. I've only taken 4 pain pills. So,
0: allegedly, right?
4: I have enough problems. I don't need another addiction.
0: Yes. Be careful of that. What you got tonight? You got a question for our Miss Melania, our tax collector?
4: Actually, yes. Since I heard who your wonderful guests are, I want to rewind back to a question I asked a long time ago. So, Dom, I just bought your Corvette that you paid off from Stingray Chevrolet, and I just bought it. Why do I have to pay tax on it? You already paid tax, sales tax on it once.
0: All right. So the question is
4: how can you continue to tax the same vehicle, vessel, house sale, anything? It continues to get taxed over and over and over again, like on a sales tax. That's my question for the tax collector. And then my question for you is on private liability. The mobile home, not mobile home, but a tow trailer that my dad owns, he bought it from Lazy Days, and they had the polarity reversed on the electrical system, and it keeps blowing the AC out. And he has all these warranties on it, and Lazy Days is shutting him down, saying, nope, you're on your own, buddy.
0: All right, well, let me answer the question in reverse order. So the warranty issue, you need to send or have him send me the warranty contracts. All right. So that we have to start with that date, time and sequence, what he bought, what it covers, because sometimes people think, well, I got a full warranty and it's not. It only covers...
4: This is the third AC, and the technician...
0: Did he buy it new? Was it new?
4: He bought it brand new from Lazy Days in Plant City.
0: All right, so what happens now is now we're drifting into the land of lemon law. So, Marine Rob, if you remember, because I know you listen to the show religiously, earlier this year, I want to say in January, it might have been early February, there was an attorney named John Gearding came in studio. Nice young guy, fantastic. And he does property damage, warranty claims, and lemon law issues. So
4: John what?
0: John Gearding with a G, G-E-R-D-I-N-G. And if you email me or have dad email me the warranty contracts or any communication or correspondence from Lazy Days, I'll send you John's information. It's right up his wheelhouse. It's exactly what he does. Especially if that damn thing was new, he's going to have protection under lemon law. So what I'm going to do is this, because I told you, Kelly, he's going to run long, but that's okay. We love you. Marine Rob, hang tight. We're going to go through the first commercial here break, and then we're going to flip back to you, and then Miss Milan will answer your question on the flip side. Okay, buddy?
4: Yes, sir.
0: All right. Hang tight. Don't go anywhere. And no more pain pills. All right? You're cut off for the rest of the night. All right. So hang on. I'll be right back to you. This segment's brought to you by AP Investigations, family-owned firms from the Bay Area over 20 years. They specialize in criminal defense investigation, asset searches, background checks, process service, sealments, expungements, criminal records, and surveillance. If they're cheating, they'll catch them. In fact, Spike and I will watch the video a couple times just to make sure. Right, Spike? They're cheating.
2: Yep.
0: Right. 813-254-2266. You can also visit them on the web at apinvestigationsinc.com. 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

0: 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It's the Ask the Dom Show, 800-771-1025. If you have any legal questions, we can stack those up here. I know I got a slew of emails. We have our wonderful Hillsborough County tax collector, Miss Nancy Milan, is in studio. We had Marine Rob ask two questions. We tackled the first question before the break. The second question, we are going to answer that now, which I will paraphrase, is that he gave the example of purchasing my Stingray Chevrolet Corvette, which I do have from Stingray Chevrolet. No, for those listening, I did not sell it to Marine Rob. This is only a hypothetical. But Marine Rob's question is, if I sold it to him and then he goes and takes it to the tax collector's office to put the car registration, every the vehicle in his name, then there is an implication where he has to then pay taxes on the purchase of the vehicle on his end, although in his estimation that that vehicle's already been paid taxes when I bought it initially. It was the premise of his question.
1: Right. And thank you for that question. And essentially, this is a Florida statute and regulated by the Department of Revenue. And so when there is a sale of a vehicle, there's by law that we have to collect the taxes on it. Unless it's a gift. So if, Dom, if you decided to gift
0: Madam Tax Collector, let's not go crazy. But we're answering the question for the other listeners.
1: That's a different story, but it is regulated by law, so that was perhaps something that you might want to say for our legislators to talk about, because that would require some type of law change in order for us to address that.
0: So it would be perfect timing, allegedly, if I were to say, oh, I don't know, if I have two Florida House of Representatives in studio next week, that listeners that may want to pitch change in legislation, they may want to call next Wednesday.
1: That's correct.
0: Marine Rob, there is our answer from our tax collector. It is a statute-based requirement whenever you purchase a vehicle, and then you would go in with the bill of sale, and
1: correct.
0: Then that document would be the baseline for then your office to then
1: That's
0: tax
1: correct.
0: On the purchase.
1: On the purchase price.
0: Unless it was a gift.
1: Unless it was a gift, yes.
2: So both my responses would be worthy of hitting the dump button twice.
1: Oh.
2: Because that's how I feel about
1: Understood.
2: Certain things.
0: Kelly's got the dump button.
2: No, I'm not going to say it.
0: I know you're not going to say it.
2: I would not. But my responses are worthy of a dump button. Thank you so much for your answers. No, Dom, I'm not taking the pain pills. I haven't had one in almost a week.
0: You said you took four the last segment. Did I not hear that right, Spike? Didn't he say he took four pain pills?
2: Four within the last week.
0: Oh, I didn't hear the last week segment. I thought
3: I say take them, Dom. Take them, Marine Rob.
0: I thought he said he took four.
2: I did not. All right.
0: I didn't hear the back half of it. I'm getting older. I didn't hear the back half. Okay.
3: Marine Rob. Take them. Just go ahead and take all of them right now.
0: Listen, if we didn't love you, we wouldn't care, right? Now, so I'm just making sure that you're okay. I just want to make sure you're not going too crazy.
2: Yeah, no, I'm feeling way better than I have in a long time, especially with this arm. And Spike, go change the sign.
3: You're satisfied with that answer?
2: Yeah, because he gave me something where my dad can use it. And I feel like my dad is being taken advantage of because he's elderly and a stroke victim.
3: Wait, okay, hold on. Wait. Marine Rob, I was listening to the part about Dom giving you his Corvette. You weren't satisfied with that answer, were you?
0: He wants you to change the marquee. Yeah.
3: Nope.
0: There's another satisfied call.
3: He's not satisfied with the answer.
0: Madam Tax Collector, we have a marquee in the front where Spike changes it with another satisfied call. Much like McDowell's, which is different than McDonald's, right? They have the golden arches. We have the golden arc.
2: The golden arc.
0: Of course, if you're a fan of Coming to America, we are.
2: If you want answers, call Dom. You want the truth? You can't handle the truth.
0: You can't handle it. All right, let me let you go. We got Miss Ashley here after you next. Marine Rob, take care, buddy. Appreciate you. Call next week for Representative Alvarez and Owen.
2: Senator questions. I have senator questions on my other issue.
0: You got it. So, all right, buddy. I'll talk to you later.
1: Bye-bye.
2: Have a great day. I'll be listening for the rest of it.
0: You got it. He's got it. Listen, he went from Marine Rob to Cowboy Rob back to Marine Rob, all right? Don't give him a hard time. Ashley, you're on with Ask the Dom. How are you tonight?
4: I'm good. How are you doing?
0: I'm wonderful. I think I was texting Tim, and I was chatting with him, and he had sent me a wonderful email with regard to our veterans, and I had to apologize. It took me a day or two to get back to him because I got jammed up in a felony and misdemeanor court this week. But I wanted to say thank you, one, for him reaching out and sending us the email. And I wanted to kind of do a little teaser tonight for this program for our veterans. I am going to be doing a veterans tribute show for Memorial Day, in addition to the show that I do every November for Veterans Day. But can you tell us a little bit about this program that we have for our veterans?
4: Yeah, absolutely. So it's with the Florida Veterans Coalition. I work with Empath Health, but I'm a distributor. So as a veteran myself, I go to different locations. So today I was at the Tampa Vet Center, and we brought in 100 phones, and we advertised it. We had about 65 veterans come in to the Tampa Vet Center and get their free phones. And I'm going to be doing other little pop-up, I guess you could say, type of events like that, maybe at VFWs, AMVETS, anywhere we can find veterans that are in need of these free phones. But essentially, it's a free phone. It's an Android. It comes with a 2-year contract through AT&T. So when the veteran comes in, we turn the phone on, we get it set up for them. It's a Texas phone number, which I don't mind because I'm from Texas, but you know, any of the haters out there, they may not appreciate that. But it's for veterans, and all they need to get the phone is to show proof that they're a veteran. So whether it's their DD-214, their VA card, and then proof that they're a Florida resident. So most of them today, I noticed, had their driver's license and it said veteran on it, and that completely suffices.
0: Well, this is fantastic program. This is a great opportunity. I didn't mean to cut you off. Go ahead if you had some more stuff on the program.
4: No, you're good. You're good. I mean, I'm just helping getting the word out. Bo is, he is my point of contact for the Florida Veterans Coalition. But they're always looking for other community partners, like Seniors in Service and Tim and his gang with, you know, Care Plus, you know, to find people that are already out in the community, boots on the ground, to distribute these phones, because it's harder for the veteran to come to us. You know, we can come to them, we can give them the phone. And hopefully this program will continue to thrive and they'll be able to open it up to family members of veterans as well.
0: Well, let me introduce you. We have our wonderful Hillsborough County Tax Collector in studio right now. This is Miss Nancy Milan.
1: Hello.
0: This is Ashley Hurley.
1: Hi, Ashley.
0: What I'd like to do, I want to introduce you ladies, because I know that we're up against the first break, the first intermission of the show, but that's all right because we still got 2 hours left. But if Ashley, if you don't mind holding, because I know our Madam Tax Collector had mentioned that they do some services for veterans as well. And I thought maybe I can connect you guys. I'm not sure if she can go to there.
1: I was actually writing her name down because I wanted to contact you because we do
4: absolutely
1: a lot of outreach programs. There's opportunities for us to partner with other things that we can probably help you get the word out. When you think about how many people we serve in our offices, we serve 1 million people. We do also have an office that's opening up right here in MacDill Air Force Base.
0: That's right. It's on my list here.
1: So would definitely love to be able to talk to you and see how we could help, because that's something that's very important to us, is that not only are we there to collect your taxes, but we also really believe in giving back to our community. And we're very active in our community with different outreach programs. And this is right up our alley.
0: Well, let's do this. Ashley, if you don't mind holding through the first intermission, we can exchange numbers off air, and then we come back on air. I like to hear more about your tax collecting office and what you're doing for the veterans, and then maybe we can coordinate. So, Ash, do you mind holding through the break?
4: Yeah, not a problem.
0: All right, let's do it. Spike, if you put her on hold, you guys can exchange numbers off air, and then we come back in. We can kind of go into these services and then some of the other things that your office does. And, you know, ladies, we got two strong hours left.
1: So don't good.
0: If not, maybe even four if you guys want to go to midnight.
1: How many cups of coffee have you had, Dom?
0: There's a newlywed in the studio. We may not want to do it. So
5: it's past my bedtime.
0: You stop it right now. Oh, my goodness. We're going to have so much fun. Look at it. Boom. An hour just goes by just like that. It's nuts. It's crazy. All right. 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Dead Air, Bill Sansoni reads all of those. And you keep sending them care to Dead Air, 609 West De Leon Street, Tampa, Florida, 33606. 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
9: Mike Calta here for Shark Coast Tactical. This Saturday, May 16th, it's the unofficial SIG Sour Day. We're talking the SIG P365 Macro, SIG Suppressors, and the Beast, the SIG Spear. 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It's Shark Coast Tactical, often imitated, never duplicated. They're open slinging freedom from 10 to 6 daily, closed on Sunday, but open online 24/7 at sharkcoasttactical.com. 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